0: great opening acts that you've seen. Stick around.
1: From the PJ Fitzpatrick Home Improvement News Desk, New Jersey 101.5 News starts now.
2: And now it is 74 degrees here at 8 o'clock. Thank you for listening. I'm Levon Putney. Still a flood watch in effect for most of the state until tomorrow with this latest round of thunderstorms pushing through the region. But just to give an idea of how unsettled and strong this system was earlier, a tornado warning was issued for earlier parts of Sussex and Warren counties. No twisters reported, along with severe thunderstorm warnings that ended up causing some flooding, like on I-280 through Orange and East Orange. Low-lying parts there. Newark Liberty Airport, as a matter of fact, had a ground stoppage for almost 4 hours earlier this afternoon, meaning no planes were taken off. And they also had about 250 flights that were canceled as well. And forecasters are calling for much more of that tomorrow, at least a little more of the rain. Well, law enforcement in Mercer County, they've rounded up 8 men accused of using social media to exploit and prey upon kids.
3: The defendants are residents of New Jersey, Eastern Pennsylvania, and Connecticut, and range in age from 30 to 72. They were arrested on a variety of child endangerment charges. Operation Guardian Angel was the name given by officers to the effort timed for early summer, as the FIFA World Cup matches drew a surge of visitors to New Jersey. Erin Vogt, New Jersey 101.5 News.
2: Oh, in and around Trenton, this will likely not come as good news for property owners.
4: Trenton Waterworks says new rates will take effect on October 2nd, with the average water bill set to increase to nearly $110 per quarter. The utility company says the revenue earned through the new rates will help fund its $763 million capital improvement plan, which includes upgrading water mains and valves and replacing lead service lines. Trenton Waterworks currently serves nearly 220,000 customers in Mercer County. Annette Petriccioni, New Jersey, 101.5 News.
2: The complete New Jersey 101.5 forecast is coming up now. New Jersey Fast Traffic.
5: It remains very heavy in Linden on 109 southbound off of 278 down to Northwood Avenue. It's an accident. Just that right lane is getting by, and northbound the left lane is knocked out with emergency apparatus. Continue to utilize the Turnpike or 27 instead. Doing much better on 440 northbound into the Outer Bridge crossing. That accident's gone. 78, some delays in both directions as you travel through Union Township, through Bethlehem and Bloomsbury, as some heavy rain moves through that stretch of 78. Next report in 15 minutes. I'm Mike Barker on New Jersey 101.5.
6: New Jersey 101.5 instant weather. A flood watch remains in effect into tomorrow afternoon. We'll have periods of rain tonight, some of it heavy along with a thunderstorm. It will tend to taper off late. Storms could bring flash flooding, potentially significant in some areas, lows in the upper 60s. Variable cloudiness tomorrow with a couple of showers and a thunderstorm. Still could be some locally flooding downpours, a high near 80. Then partly sunny with a leftover shower Thursday, highs in the upper 70s. I'm meteorologist Brian Thompson.
2: And now we're talking 76 in Atlantic City, 77 degrees in Cherry Hill, 81 in Rahway. 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
0: Come on, we're going to go watch NWA.
2: Hey.
0: My pal, you remember King Kong Bundy?
2: Oh, I thought you were talking about the rap group. But yeah, King Kong Bundy.
0: King Kong Bundy.
2: Yeah, what was that, back in the 80s?
0: Yeah, back in the 80s. Yeah. He was a friend. He used to come on my show all the time.
2: Really?
0: Yeah, he was a cool guy.
2: Oh, man. Yeah, that's when I used to watch wrestling. Junkyard Dog and what was all the, I forgot all those names back in the day. Hacksaw Jim Duggan.
0: Right?
2: Yeah.
0: I got Bruno
2: Ted DiBiase.
0: All right, coming up, we're going to talk more about this Anthony Knox Jr. case, and should he have lost his title? I say no.
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Team Trouble East. 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The 1-800-283-101.5. John Cafferty's playing the Stone Pony Saturday night. I'm going. And had him on. He called the morning show yesterday when I was filling in for Bill. We'll play that later on. Mike Rocket's coming in. He's going to be opening for John Cafferty. And Mike Rocket does my opening theme song, you know, Streets of Union City. So he's going to come in later, play his new song called Hey Bon Jovi. And we're going to talk about the great opening acts that you have seen in your lifetime. What I want to talk about now, I want to continue the conversation from the last hour because it's, to me, I just feel strongly about this, that Anthony Knox Jr., regardless of how you feel about what he did after the wrestling match, should not lose his fourth wrestling title. It's a record in New Jersey. He's a champion wrestler. He, there was a wrestling match in Collingswood.

0: Fantastic sports are designed to do much more than support student athletic achievement. NJSIAA rules reflect the fundamental goals of school athletics in supporting personal learning and growth. High school athletes are just as much about fostering teamwork, leadership, and resilience as it is about winning titles, given that these lessons will extend beyond the sports field into each student's academic and personal life. Athletics teach sportsmanship, cooperation, and respect for others. Knox did not demonstrate those qualities at the tournament on February 22nd, 2025. Okay, but he demonstrated the talent to win the match. And that is what earned him the title. Now, is every athlete required to conduct himself in a certain way after the title? Is there a time limit on that? We have laws for people who fight in arenas. They come with judges. They come with police. They come with jail. So if you want to arrest Anthony Knox, junior and senior, for what went on after, you know, outside in that melee, in that fisticuffs, in that brawl, then you do that and you charge them. And they did that. And they charged them. And what happened? It was pleaded down to a misdemeanor. 1-800-283-101.5. A plea bargain with the prosecution. Charges against Knox Jr. were reduced to disorderly conduct. So that's what the courts think of it. What do you think of it? 1-800-283-101.5. We have the app chat. Charlie, what do we got in the app chat?
1: We do have the app chat. And Colleen from Woodbridge says that a judge ruled he could wrestle cut and dry.
0: As simple as that to me.
1: Yeah.
0: You know, she said in one sentence what I've been saying for an hour and 15 minutes. Yeah. And you know what? It's odd that we're not getting a lot of resistance to this.
1: Yeah. And I feel like if there is to be, if you know, people are should be more mad at them overturning it if they have a problem with him being able to wrestle, but that has already happened. You know what I mean? They already made that mistake, and I don't know if the kid should really be blamed for it after the fact.
0: That's exactly right. So basically, when it comes down to the NJSIAA made a ruling, and then the judge overturned the ruling, so the NJSIAA says, okay, fine, you can wrestle, but you can't win. And should they not have said that when the ruling was made, so that there wouldn't have been a match? Who profited off the match? Was money made? You know? And as far as Anthony Knox Jr., you know, so, what becomes of Anthony Knox Jr.? What does this do to his reputation? Well, he goes to Rutgers. He's enrolled at Rutgers, where he's expected to be a starter for the Scarlet Knights when the season begins this fall. People are going to go see this guy. He's going to pay to see him. Finished with a career record of 144-1 at St. John Vianney. Won the final 138 bouts of his decorated career. Won state championships at 113, 120, and 126 pounds. He was wooed to Rutgers with the most lucrative name, image, and licensing package in program history. The NIL deal estimated to exceed $200,000 a year. How about that? And he was found to have violated the NJSIAA sportsmanship policy when he left the bench area to participate in a brawl at the Collingswood High School bleachers during a district wrestling tournament February 22nd, 2025. Brawl also involved his father, Anthony Knox Sr. The NJSIAA rules prohibit athletes from leaving the bench area during an altercation. Okay, taking his story, if you're a wrestler and you see your father in the stands in a fight, are you going to go help him? I would think yes. But we got the app chat too. Kevin from Patterson, should he have the title taken away? No, he earned the title by wrestling. Discipline him if necessary. But the title itself should only be affected if the rules specifically allow it. Anything else?
1: Yeah, so somebody was mentioned on the app chat that he actually... So he decommitted to Cornell. He was supposed to actually, I guess, go to Cornell.
0: Right.
1: So I don't know if they were supposed to give him more money or, you know, he ended up, Rutgers isn't a bad, you know, option by any means, but.
0: Well, that's his business.
1: It seems
0: though.
1: To be that, yeah, no, it seems to be that was the only, you know, real flack he got as far as, you know, college is concerned. It doesn't really say, it says he had, you know, scholarships, but. It didn't really.
0: I'll take 200 grand from Rutgers.
1: Was that?
0: I'll take 200 grand.

0: kid from Rutgers to wrestle there. I mean, think about it. If you've got a guy that talented, think about now the athlete. You know, are all athletes choir boys? You know, do all athletes conduct themselves in a certain way? Think about this. And when it comes to money, do all businesses conduct themselves in that way?
1: I don't know if that's ever been the case.
0: It's all about money. So if Rutgers is able to get a champion wrestler that Cornell doesn't want, they'll take him 10 times out of 10. And they're doing now, and it's worth the $200,000 for Rutgers. But, you know, this all comes back to one thing, though. Very simple. Should he have had the title taken away? And for me, it's a separation between school and state. The school has their rules. I get that. You wrestle, you win. If you're allowed to wrestle, you got to be allowed to win. If you're allowed to wrestle and win, you should be able to get the title. And you don't have that taken away. So what do they do now? Now they go back to court to get the title reinstated, and we waste more time and money? Because I can't see how they could not. A judge ruled that he should be able to wrestle, and he did. The courts worked out a plea bargain deal to, disorderly conduct?
1: Yeah, disorderly conduct.
0: What is it we're talking about here? And going forward, this doesn't make the NJSIA look too good either. You know, they have their rules, and the rules are overturned. A judge, but, you know, you have to respect whose court is bigger, the NJSIAA or the New Jersey court. 1-800-283-101.5. So we got the app chat, and it's very active tonight. But the phone's very inactive. So if you want to call and talk about it, I would love to hear from you. 1-800-283-101.5. Should Anthony Knox Jr. have lost his fourth wrestling title at St. John Vianney because of a fight that happened after his third wrestling title on February 22nd of 2025? I'm Steve Trevalese in New Jersey 101.5 Fast Traffic.
2: Looking at some weather-related volume along Route 78 as you travel through Pohatcong, through Bloomsbury, and through Bethlehem. It's especially slow on the westbound side. Also, some weather-related volume on the turnpike heading southbound as you go south of Exit 3 down towards Exit 2. Some big rains moving through that area. And 1 and 9 southbound in Linden, right in the area of Northwood Avenue. All lanes subject to closure with an accident. The northbound left lane is also out. Stick with the turnpike or 27 instead. Next report in 15 minutes. I'm Mike Barker on New Jersey 101.5.
3: New Jersey 101.5 instant weather. Tonight's going to be humid with periods of rain, some heavy along with a thunderstorm, which will taper off late. Storms could bring flash flooding, and that flash flooding could be significant in some areas where the rain is most persistent, a low in the upper 60s. A couple of showers and a thunderstorm tomorrow. Still could be some locally flooding downpours, a high near 80, and then a somewhat quieter day on Thursday. I'm meteorologist Brian Thompson.
0: 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Fast traffic, instant weather. 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
23: From ABC News Tech Trends. OpenAI CEO Sam Altman is in Washington this week to preview his company's next-generation artificial intelligence models to lawmakers. It comes just days after two of OpenAI's internal models hacked into a third-party website without the company knowing. Altman is also likely to face questions about recent Chinese AI models, one of which, Moonshot's Kimi K3, performs comparably to the most advanced American models on the market. NVIDIA, SpaceX, Microsoft, Dell, and Adobe are among the companies joining forces on the Open Secure AI Alliance. The group's goal is to develop and promote open-source AI cybersecurity tools, meaning any developer can modify the source code of the tool to suit their own specific use case. And Nike's latest pair of slides are heated. The Air Zoom Hyper Slides can run three levels of heat and vibration through your feet in 15-minute intervals. With Tech Trends, I'm Mike Dabusky, ABC News.
0: Steve Trevelace and you till 11 o'clock tonight, 1-800-283-101.5. John Cafferty is going to be playing Stone Pony this Saturday night, Asbury Park. He'll be coming on later on. He called the morning show yesterday when I was filling in for Bill Spady. A great interview. We'll play it. Tell us the story of how On the Dark Side got made. He was the one who wrote it, of course, for the legendary rock movie Eddie and the Cruisers. Charlie, have you ever seen Eddie and the Cruisers? You should see Eddie. It's the first and maybe the first and only rock thriller. And it stars Michael Pare, who in the 80s was really, I thought he was like the next big thing because he did On the Dark Side, he did Streets of Fire, had a couple good movies coming out, and all of a sudden he just kind of faded away, like fizzled out. But On the Dark Side, Tom Berenger was in the movie, shot at Tony Martz down in, I think, Margate. And John Cafferty wrote the songs for it. And he wrote the song On the Dark Side, which we play on the weekends on New Jersey 101.5. And when it came out, I was filling in as music director at a Philadelphia radio station called WISP. And the way that works, when you fill in, they come in, the record people, they all come in like they got the next big deal. They close the door and they, all right, don't tell anybody. I'm going to give this to you before I give it to anybody else. And they work their record. And my job was to see if the program director liked the record. If I liked it, I took it to him. And then if he liked it, it got added. So I got, I'm not adding anything. I'm not taking any chances here. But I get a call from this girl with a really sexy voice from California.

0: California for Scotti Brothers Records. And she says, I just want you to put this record on and tell me what you think. You don't tell me, I'm going to ask you to add it. Just tell me what you think. So I got the album, I put it on, and it was coming from a new movie. And I'm like, oh my God, this is great. So I add the record. And a couple of weeks later, the new guy comes in, takes the record out. And then a couple of weeks later, Eddie the Cruisers goes to HBO and moves up the charts, the record does. And then every week, Billboard magazine would come to the radio station. And the top 40 would be there. And as the record climbed the charts, my boss would put a little line next to it, send it to the music director. A little note says, Trev says, eat S. And it climbed up the charts. The one record I added. And listen to it. I mean, it's just got everything you want in a record, you know? All right. We'll hear more about that later. But so John's going to be there on Saturday night. And Mike Rocket is going to open for him. And Mike Rocket is the guy who does the Steve Trevelise opening theme. And he's going to come in later. And he's going to play his new song called Hey Bon Jovi. But what I want to know from you, started thinking about great opening acts. You know, because they set the tone, the opening act. Granted, you're not going to see them. They're filler for the headliner and all that. In comedy world, the opening act sets the tone for the show. And I was lucky enough to bring Frankie and the Knockouts on stage when they opened for the Marshall Tucker Band and also when they opened for Gary U.S. Bonds back in the day. So I want to know from you at 1-800-283-101.5, who is the best opening act you ever saw? And you know what? Maybe you're lucky that you saw them before they exploded. Let's go to Tom in Pennsylvania. Tom, who's the best opening act you've ever seen?
1: My best, now this is Steve Trevelise from PST back in the 80s.
0: That's me.
1: Okay, can I give you a throwback?
0: Yeah, go ahead.
1: Okay.
0: Chicken Man. He's everywhere.
1: You remember
0: he's everywhere. He's everywhere.
1: You remember that?
0: Chicken Man, of course.
1: Okay, but yeah, I've got three of them, and 86, I've seen Virginia Woolf open up for the Firm at the Spectrum.
0: Uh-huh.
1: That was awesome. And the next one I've seen was the Moody Blues open up for Chicago in the Allentown Fairgrounds in Pennsylvania.
0: Really?
1: And they blew them away.
0: Yes. The Moody Blues blew Chicago away?
1: Yes, they opened up for Chicago, and that was back in the early 90s. Yes.
0: Wow. You know what? Chicago had some great opening acts, like Earth, Wind, and Fire, the Beach Boys. I didn't know the Moody Blues opened for Chicago.
1: Yes, they did at the Allentown Fairgrounds in Pennsylvania. And then I seen a...
0: Don't say it. Don't say it. I got it.
1: But that's good, though.
0: You know what?
1: I know. No, like two, three years ago, I went to see... Deep Purple,
0: uh-huh,
1: up in Scranton, Pennsylvania.
0: Right.
1: And Yes opened up for him. And
0: wait a minute. Yes. How does Yes open up for Deep Purple? Wait a minute.
1: I don't know. I seen him up there in Stroudsburg, Pennsylvania. Yep.
0: All right, Tom. Thanks for the call. I can see Deep Purple opening for Yes. I can't see. I saw Peter Frampton open for Yes. I saw Billy Squire open for Queen. And Def Leppard opened for Billy Squire. Corey is in Brick. Corey, give me a great opening act. Who'd you see?
2: I saw a band called Lawrence open for the Jonas Brothers. And? Lawrence is a band with a fantastic horn section.
0: Uh-huh.
2: And this was a band, it was a situation where I was more excited to go see Lawrence than I was to go see the Jonas Brothers.
0: You know what? That's great. That is great.
2: Yeah.
0: Because you know what? Now you're on to something. You're at the ground floor of something big. Corey, thanks for the call to New Jersey 101.5. 1-800-283-101.5. Give me the best opening act that you have ever seen. What about you? Give me an opening act that you've seen.
3: Oh, man.
0: One that you
3: in
0: love.
3: In college, you know what? I don't know if they would qualify, but the Roots and Goody Mob rap group, they were opening for Public Enemy.
0: Really?
3: Yeah. I thought that was crazy because that was the greatest night. Yeah.
0: It adds so much to the show, and it depends, and you're seeing them at the early part of their life. And the great thing about it is as they grow, oh, yeah, I saw them open for so-and-so. Yeah.
3: They open for that.
0: Now you're old friends.
3: And here at 8:30, I'm Levon Putney with your New Jersey 101.5 News Flash. Well, flood watch is still in effect till tomorrow for most of the state after today's thunderstorms rolled through, causing havoc during the evening commute, no less, with flooded roads. Parts of I-280 through Essex County flooded. JCP&L crews at this point just checked. They have over 10,000 outages still to tend to. At most, they were listing about 13,000, while Newark Liberty Airport playing catch-up at this point after an almost four-hour ground stoppage and canceled about 250 flights. More rain tomorrow. Forecasters do say it won't be as bad. Well, Governor Mike Sherrill put out a statement this afternoon to say state elections officials have started removing all the non-U.S. citizens who ended up being registered to vote automatically because of a software error at state motor vehicles, while some counties are helping to get the rest sorted out, saying her administration is not hiding the problem they inherited, just fixing it. And New Brunswick-based Johnson & Johnson, they're offering a $5.5 billion settlement in thousands of lawsuits tied to the claims that its talcum powder products caused ovarian cancer. And that's your New Jersey 101.5 News Flash. Here's Fast Traffic.
4: Just spotted a problem in Stafford Township on 72 westbound. It is very heavy from just west of Route 9 out towards Washington Avenue. Just that left lane is getting by on the approach to the parkway. That is an accident being worked on. Eastbound, all lanes are open, but a little slow through the area. On 287, some southbound volume south of 78 heading down into Bridgewater. That is weather-related volume. And 109 southbound still jammed up in Linden off of 278 right down to Northwood Avenue with an accident. All lanes subject to closure. Next report in 15 minutes. I'm Mike Barker on New Jersey 101.5.
5: New Jersey 101.5 instant weather. A flood watch still in effect into tomorrow afternoon as it will be humid tonight with periods of rain, some heavy along with a thunderstorm. And rain will taper off late. The storms could bring flash flooding, potentially significant in some areas, lows in the upper 60s. A couple of showers and a thunderstorm tomorrow. Still could be some locally flooding downpours, but the storms will not be as widespread. A high near 80, maybe a shower into Thursday. I'm meteorologist Brian Thompson.
3: Well, 76 now in Margate. I mean, same deal, 76 in Trenton, 73 degrees in Hillsboro. Next update at 9. Wake up with Bill Spadio weekday morning, 6 to 10. But now, back to the Steve Trevely Show.
0: All right, asking the musical question. 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
10: 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OpenAI CEO Sam Altman is in Washington this week to preview his company's next-generation artificial intelligence models to lawmakers. It comes just days after two of OpenAI's internal models hacked into a third-party website without the company knowing. Altman is also likely to face questions about recent Chinese AI models, one of which, Moonshot's Kimi K3, performs comparably to the most advanced American models on the market. NVIDIA, SpaceX, Microsoft, Dell, and Adobe are among the companies joining forces on the Open Secure AI Alliance, the Group's goal is to develop and promote open-source AI cybersecurity tools, meaning any developer can modify the source code of the tool to suit their own specific use case. And Nike's latest pair of slides are heated. The Air Zoom Hyper Slides can run 3 levels of heat and

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12: You'll bet you can. Steve Trevelise. Talking to you until 11 o'clock tonight. Ever see Stevie Nicks open for anybody? On the stage? In the show? Ever see? Does anybody open for Stevie Nicks? 1-800-283-101.5. Talking about great opening acts. The opening acts that you have seen that went on to become huge. Or the opening acts that you've seen that you like them and oh, everybody else had a problem with. 1-800-283-101.5. On my social media, Chris tells me Whitney Houston opened for Jeffrey Osborne at the Valley Forge Music Fair in 1985. I used to host shows at the Valley Forge Music Fair. And it's now, I think, a ShopRite or whatever. But the cool thing about the Valley Forge Music Fair is you stand on a stage that revolves. So you're looking out at the crowd, and it's like a record. The thing is just spinning around. Let's go to Joe in Patterson. Who did you see, Joe?
13: Hey, Steve. Hey, you man. Know, I remember seeing Roosevelt Stadium in Jersey City. Uh-huh. The opening act was the Eagles, and they opened it for the Beach Boys.
12: Really?
13: Yeah.
12: Wow.
13: In the 70s, before Hotel California, yeah.
12: That had to be really, really early, take it easy kind of Eagles, right? That had to be.
13: Yeah. Wow. Yeah. Sunrise. Yeah. Those days. Yeah.
12: Yeah. That was a cool stadium, right? The Dead played.
13: Yeah, it was great.
12: Nash played there.
13: Yeah. I saw so many drum corps contests. You know, drum corps was really talented musicians. So, and they had great contests there. So they kind of, I wish they kept that up.
12: Yeah, and, that was like a pro stadium. Because high schools used to play there.
13: And yeah, it was great. It was amazing,
12: It was such a cool-looking field. The Roosevelt Stadium I played at was in Union City, and it was like this little bitty stadium. But it was a stadium. I didn't realize, like, when I moved, till I moved, that other high school fields had, like, bleacher seats around grass, and that was it. Let's go to, from one Joe, we go to Joe in Belleville. Joseph, what's going on?
14: All right, Steve, I'm glad you had a nice vacation.
12: Thank you, pal. Me too.
14: You deserve it. Yeah. I have three quick ones for you.
12: Go ahead.
14: 1972, July 25th, the day before Mick Jagger's birthday.
12: Right.
14: Stevie Wonder opens up for the Rolling Stones.
12: What year was this?
14: 1972. My friend's brother's postcard was picked in the lottery. He was allowed 4 tickets. My friend John and I are walking home from junior high, middle school.
12: Right.
14: And he says to me, my brother's postcard was picked. He has 4 tickets. He's allowing me to bring one friend, and the friend is you. I was jumping up and down, Steve. I
12: couldn't
14: believe it.
12: That's amazing.
14: $6.50.
12: What a shame.

0: I still have the ticket stub.
1: Uh-huh. So that would right, be, so number, 72, right? So that's like very, yes. He's doing superstition around that time, right?
0: I believe so.
1: Uh-huh. Okay.
0: I believe so, if my memory's correct. But he, at the end of this, I think, if my memory's correct, the last song was Sympathy for the Devil.
1: Mm-hmm.
0: And they had Stevie, they had like a conga line, and they had Stevie Wonder was in the line with them.
1: Wow.
0: It was a flower stage. It was a lotus flower stage.
1: Uh-huh.
0: And when the show ended, the stage, the flower was closing, and there was a ladder on the front of the stage,
1: uh-huh.
0: And Mick Jagger was like blowing kisses to the fans. He was on that ladder.
1: What a show!
0: And the flower, it was unbelievable. And I've been fortunate to see the Rolling Stones every tour since, every 3-4 years.
1: You think they're going to tour again?
0: I'm hoping, Steve. I'm glad I went to the last one. I couldn't believe how tight they were. I went to MetLife Stadium. They were there Thursday and Sunday. I went on Sunday
1: mm-hmm.
0: without tickets, and I got one an hour before the Stones hit the stage, 40 rows back from the stage, before showtime.
1: What'd you pay?
0: For them. We made out $250 because I talked to the people four seats away. They paid $600 the day they went, the seats went on sale. The people next was, they paid $350 an hour before us.
1: Wow. What are the other two stories?
0: All right. 1980, Giant Stadium.
1: Right.
0: Little River Band, Heart, and the Eagles.
1: I think I remember. Well, Little River Band opened, right?
0: Yes.
1: All right.
0: 80,000, about 80,000, 78,000 people. Unbelievable.
1: Wow, that is a big show. I think I remember that. What's the third one?
0: My latest one was I went to PNC Bank Arts Center several years ago.
1: Right.
0: I was in the front row, Peter Frampton, and during his set, during Do You Feel Like We Do?, he yells, Do You Feel Like I Do? And I said, Peter, I'm losing my voice. And he looked at me, was laughing, and he continued on. And the Steve Miller Band.
1: Oh, that's a good show. Yeah, that's a great show.
0: Hit after hit. You forget with Steve Miller. I forgot. I was like, oh my God, they play this one. They play, because I used to kid around with, I remember I had a Maurice. I was a substitute teacher. And Maurice was in the front row. And the first day I said, some people call me Maurice.
1: Nice. 1-800-283-101.5. Come on, give me the opening acts. The great opening acts that you have seen that maybe they went on to become famous, or maybe you went to see them better than the headliner, or give me the ones that blew away the headliner. That's like the worst thing that can happen to a headliner. And you've heard the stories of it happening so many times. When the opening act, I remember Neil Sedaka opening for the Carpenters, and he was just too strong, so he had to go off on his own. They had to get rid of him. Jimi Hendrix opening for the Monkees after one show. Michael Nesmith tells the story where, like, Hendrix is on stage and, you know, he's like, Foxy. And I'm like, Davey, Foxy, Davey. I got to get out of here. That lasted one show. But the great opening acts that you have seen, 1-800-283-101.5. In Lanoka Harbor, we have Russell. Hi, Russell.
2: Hey, how you doing?
1: Good, buddy.
2: You ready?
1: How are you? Yeah, what's it like by you? Sounds like you got a thunderstorm going on out there.
2: Well, I'm in a convertible in the tops now.
1: Oh, okay. All right, tell me, what do you got?
2: It's a 1968 Curtis Hickson Hall, Tampa, Florida. Cat Mother and the All Night News Boys, they opened up for Jimi Hendrix.
1: Cat Mother and the All Night News Boys, I'm opening for Jimi Hendrix. Wow, what a show.
2: And Jimi Hendrix produced their first album.
1: Uh-huh.
2: And the majority of the members in the band were from Jersey.
1: Right.
2: And they did another album, and after that, I don't know what happened.
1: Cat Mother and the All Night News
2: Boys. All Night News Boys.
1: Oh, my God. Russell, thanks for calling New Jersey 101.5. I think I may have won. They may have been on a bottom shelf of one of these stands at Seaside Heights. George is in Lawrenceville. George, who did you see?
3: A few years ago at the Lakewood Blue Claws Baseball Stadium.
1: Right.
3: I saw Edgar Winter open up for 38 Special. And they were both very good, you know, did their thing, and that was it.
1: Well, now who did you see again? Give me this again.
3: Edgar Winter.
1: Edgar Winter, opening for...
3: They only come out at night, you know?
1: I know Edgar Winter. Come on. Opening for...
3: And for 38 Special.
1: You know what? 38 Special is a good band.
3: Yes, absolutely.
1: Yeah, I saw them with the Marshall Tucker Band. They blend in, really. They sound like John Cafferty's follow-up album to the Eddie and the Cruisers soundtrack. Sounded a lot like 38 Special. They just had that really pleasant sound. You know, that just fits in everywhere.
3: Yeah, solid and pleasant. One of the coolest things they did, the one guitar player that sings over on stage right, when he finished using the harmonica on one song, he just flung it back over his head, and one of the roadies was back there with a baseball glove and caught it.
1: You think they staged that for the show?
3: Oh, yeah, of course, yeah.
1: I love that.
3: That's part of the act.
1: Yeah, you know what? The thing about 38 Special, they must hate the guitarist because every song ends with the guitar solo. It's like when the guy starts the solo at the end, they just fade down the volume and go home. He's probably still playing. They've had everyone. George, thanks for the call to New Jersey 101.5. Steve Trevelise, all right, I want to hear the best opening act that you've ever seen. 1-800-283-101.5. Some of the greatest superstars. You know, many start off as opening acts. And you got to say you saw them win. So who did you see win? I'll tell you some of mine. You tell me some of yours. David, Too Easy, Van Halen, Spectrum, Philadelphia, opening up for Black Sabbath, August 29th, 1978. Can you imagine Van Halen as an opening act? I don't know. They were just so strong. Like, they got discovered when a record guy saw them in a bowling alley with four people. They were treating it like it was Madison Square Garden. Can you imagine Van Halen as an opening act, having to follow Van Halen? You just know that, you know, there's certain guys, when you see them open, you just know they're not going to be opening very long. I'm Steve Trevelise. Here's New Jersey 101.5 Fast Traffic.
4: Some slowdowns continue on 72 westbound in Stafford Township, right near Doc Kramer Boulevard. Just that left lane is getting by. That is because of an accident that is just before the parkway. On 109 southbound in Linden, good news, right by Northwood Avenue. That accident cleared, all lanes open, and delays are rapidly easing out. 78, some delays in Somerset County in both directions. It's all weather-related volume as some big downpours move through the area. From, let's say, Tewksbury, right out into the Warren area, and on 287 south, we're seeing delays south of 78 heading down into Bridgewater and Bound Brook. Next report in 15 minutes. I'm Mike Barker on New Jersey 101.5.
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5: New Jersey 101.5 instant weather. Tonight's going to be humid with periods of rain, some heavy along with a thunderstorm, which will taper off late. Storms could bring flash flooding, and that flash flooding could be significant in some areas where the rain is most persistent, a low in the upper 60s. A couple of showers and a thunderstorm tomorrow. Still could be some locally flooding downpours, a high near 80, and then a somewhat quieter day on Thursday. I'm meteorologist Brian Thompson.
1: It is 75 in Sandy Hook, 76 in Vineland, 76 in Jackson. Fast traffic, instant weather every 15 minutes on New Jersey 101.5.
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22: More than 1.5 million cartons of eggs are being recalled because of possible salmonella contamination. The FDA says the voluntary recall was put out by Midwest Poultry Services. It involves brown and white shell eggs. They were sold under several brands in Texas, Oklahoma, Arkansas, Louisiana, New Mexico, and Mississippi. Labels included Kroger, Brookshire's, Country Morning, Simple Truth, and Sunups. Four more states are being linked to the Cyclospora outbreak. The CDC now connecting cases from Illinois, Kansas, Oklahoma, and Pennsylvania to the nationwide outbreak caused by the Cyclospora parasite. It's already been traced to scores of illnesses in Indiana, Kentucky, Michigan, Ohio, and West Virginia. And President Trump, when asked Friday about the lettuce-linked outbreak, here's what he said.
23: I think what we're going to do is we're going to put a major tariff on Texas, on Mexico, because of the lettuce.
22: Thousands of people have been sickened in the U.S., and the FDA says that lettuce was sourced in central Mexico. Health update, I'm Sarah Lee Kessler.
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1: Steve Trevelise on this rainy Tuesday night. I was lucky. I had the good days for vacation. This is the bad days following the good days. Be careful driving. If you can, we have app chats. You can just listen to the app chats. I got lots of social media. I'd love to have you call 1-800-283-101.5, but I know it's really bad in some areas, so if you're getting really rained on, let us know. Let us know what's going on by you. We've got traffic, we got weather, you got it coming up in about 6 minutes, so we'll keep you posted. But in the meantime, we're talking about the great opening acts that you have seen. I'm going to see Beaver Brown. We're going to play John Cafferty, the interview that we had yesterday morning after the 9 o'clock news. You get to hear that. And opening for him will be Mike Rock, who's coming in here at 10 o'clock to play a little for you. But it's the great opening acts that you see them, and they blow you away. In a lot of cases, they blow away the headliner, and that gets them off the opening act circuit. And you get to say you saw them win. A lot of them go on to become really, really

0: famous. Or sometimes, you know, like we heard with Chicago and the Moody Blues, you know, you get two great bands. Would they be co-headliners and one's opening for the other? And also, what about comedy? You know, how many times, if you're a comedy fan, you know, when you go, it's a lot of comedians don't want the great comedians opening for them. They're those that want the great comedians so they could take their game up and it becomes a competitive thing. And there are those that are say, I want to be the star. I don't want that threatened. And I get that a lot when I book the shows. You know, who's opening for me? Well, why him? Can't you get her? Can't you get him? Can't you get him? Hey, I do double headliner shows because I like it for two reasons. One, when the comics, when you got two great comics, they'll push each other and they'll get better. And two, God forbid anything happens to my one guy, I got somebody else that's, you know, a headliner. A lot of times when you book, like, you know, the MC, the feature's not as good as the headliner. Anything happens to the headliner, you can't make it, get sick, whatever, God forbid, you now have to scrounge. Gavish, there we go. What do you got in the app chat?
1: So we got Jim from Woodbury. He wants to mention Toad the Wet Sprocket opening for the Cranberries, and I'm assuming them again opening for Counting Crows.
0: Really?
1: Yeah, so...
0: All I Want. That was their thing, right?
1: Okay, I haven't heard them. I have to...
0: Very good.
1: Okay.
0: Very good band.
1: Okay, now they're on my list.
0: I like
1: Cranberries
0: that.
1: I like a lot.
0: Cranberries are good. Yeah, Linger. That's a good one. All right, how about this Guns N' Roses opening for Aerosmith.
1: Oh, wow.
0: Yeah. And that's the thing, like, when you see them early. The only thing, the advantage of seeing them early, the disadvantage is they haven't done the songs you know yet.
1: Yeah.
0: They're still covering Johnny B. Goode when you see him that early. Randy gives me Uriah Heep opening for Jethro Tull. Fantastic show.
1: Okay.
0: Did you ever see Jethro Tull? Ever heard of Jethro Tull?
1: No.
0: You never heard of them?
1: No, I have not.
0: They were a great 70s band.
1: Okay.
0: Ian Anderson was the singer. He played the flute. And they did a great album called Aqualung. Many great albums. The Minstrel in the Gallery was a great album. Too Old to Rock and Roll, Too Young to Die. Uriah Heep, never heard of them either, right?
1: No, I have homework now.
0: They did a song called Easy Living, and they were a British rock band. But, man, that must have been a great show. All right, 1-800-283-101.5. Give me your favorite opening act, or a great opening act that you saw. Jay Giles, opening for Sly and the Family Stone.
1: Ooh.
0: We're
1: okay.
0: Going way back.
1: Yeah.
0: Now, that's got to be before Centerfolk came out. That's got to be when Must Have Got Lost was their big hit. Let's see. We've also got here, hold on. Yes, opening for Grand Funk Railroad at the Elbow in 1971. You see, now, there's the thing. Yeah, you would never think of Yes as an opening act. But Yes, opening at the Elbow in 1971 was when Roundabout had just come out. And they had just come to this country. And Grand Funk Railroad at that time, they had I'm Your Captain. That was Me Mistreater. That they were much bigger. They kind of went on to become more of a pop band. But in 1970, 71, they were deep album rock band. Then comes like 72, 73, 74. They start around 75, 74, 75. They start doing like Some Kind of Wonderful and Bad Time to Be in Love. And I like that version of Grand Funk. Everybody's doing the Locomotion. That was my version of Grand Funk. I like that. Let's get Donna in Lakewood. Who's your opening act?
2: I saw last year Earth, Wind, and Fire open for Chicago, and then they played together. It was the best concert I've ever been to.
0: I believe it. You know, look at all the horns and the instrumentation and the voices. My God.
2: It was classic. I was on my feet the whole time. It was amazing. It was absolutely amazing. And then they came out and played a whole set together at the end, which was like nothing I'd ever seen before.
0: Do you remember any of the songs they did together?
2: No, not off the top of my head. That was a year ago, but they were fantastic.
0: Yeah, it was a great show. Yeah.
2: And they did Chicago songs and Earth, Wind, and Fire songs, but they did them together. It was very cool.
0: That's fantastic. Donna, thanks for the call to New Jersey 101.5. 1-800-283-101.5. What's great about that is you're seeing both bands now with their history. So the library that they can choose from is tremendous. Give me the greatest opening act that you have seen. Let's go to Dan in New Brunswick. Dan, what you got for me?
3: Hey, how you doing?
0: Good.
3: Years ago, we went to Stress Factory to see Finesse Mitchell.
0: Right.
3: Great comic, right? And out of nowhere, I guess there was this improv troupe. I don't even know what it is. They opened for Finesse Mitchell, and we're like, what the hell is this? And they killed. They killed.
0: Who were they?
3: They killed so much that Finesse Mitchell came out, and he was like, they're like, this is amazing. They thanked the troupe for opening for them. But, you know, you come out, you see like six guys coming out on stage. You know what it is.
0: Right. Do you know who they were?
3: And I think they were called Improv something.
0: Oh, okay.
3: Improv Jam.
0: Improv Jam. You know what? Yeah. And you know what? Then they go on to become famous. Dan, thanks for the call to New Jersey 101.5. It's 9 o'clock. Give me the best opening act you've ever seen.
4: 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Fitzpatrick Home Improvement News Desk. 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
5: It is 73 degrees here at 9 o'clock. Thanks for listening. I'm Levon Putney. Well, a flood watch is still in effect until tomorrow for most of the state after today's thunderstorms rolled through, causing havoc during the evening commute with flooded roads. Parts of I-280 through Essex County flooded. JCP&L crews have just about over 9,000 outages left to tend to at this point, while Newark Liberty Airport, they're going to have to play catch up after an almost four-hour ground stoppage and ended up canceling about 250 flights. On top of that, the FAA put out word here just about an hour or so ago that there's a nationwide ground stop affecting all American airline flights that are not already in the air. They said that's an IT outage thing, but just all kind of airline flights. And then you have more rain tomorrow in the forecast, but they do say it won't be as bad as what we dealt with today. Well, Governor Sherrill put out a statement this afternoon to basically update us all on the state elections now, going through voter rolls to remove those non-U.S. citizens automatically registered to vote by what they call the software error at state motor vehicles. And what's more now,
6: about 75,000 people who receive summonses are disqualified from jury duty in New Jersey each year because they aren't U.S. citizens. Republicans say that points to a deeper problem with state databases and are pushing a bill to clean up the state's voter rolls using that juror information. Court officials say safeguards have kept non-citizens from actually serving on New Jersey juries. Rick Rickman, New Jersey 101.5 News.
5: 20-year-old Victoria Zardoya of Montville, Morris County, fell while out with friends hiking through a historic ruins of Fort Dade near Tampa, Florida last Friday. And that University of Tampa student died 2 days later. She was reportedly best friends with Melania Giudice, daughter of Real Housewives of New Jersey reality show star Teresa Giudice. Well, New Brunswick-based pharmaceutical Johnson & Johnson now offering a $5.5 billion settlement to end thousands of lawsuits over claims that its talcum powder products caused ovarian cancer. The complete New Jersey 101.5 forecast coming up now. New Jersey Fast Traffic.
7: Hi, Levon. Weather is a problem right now. 80 westbound east of the Alamuchi rest area. We have a tree down blocking the right lane and shoulder. And we're also dealing with some pockets of heavy rain, especially 78 north. Really, the whole state north of there is getting wet right now. And then there's another batch moving across the Delaware and heading east south of 78. So again, use extreme caution on those Delaware River crossings. Hunterdon County in Bethlehem, 173 is closed with flooding between Route 22 and Asbury West Portal Road. Next report in 15 minutes on New Jersey 101.5.
8: New Jersey 101.5 instant weather. A flood watch remains in effect into tomorrow afternoon. We'll have periods of rain tonight, some of it heavy along with a thunderstorm. It will tend to taper off late. Storms could bring flash flooding, potentially significant in some areas, lows in the upper 60s. Variable cloudiness tomorrow with a couple of showers and a thunderstorm. Still could be some locally flooding downpours, a high near 80. Then partly sunny with a leftover shower Thursday, highs in the upper 70s. I'm meteorologist Brian Thompson.
5: 75 in Manasquan, 69 degrees in Woodbury, 73 degrees in Westfield. Next update, 9:30. Breaking news every time it breaks. Now back to the conversation with Steve Trevalese.
0: Hey, would a Jersey thing be considered my opening act?
5: In a way, yeah.
0: I think that's right.
5: But then again,
0: yeah.
5: I'm coming. I might be your opening act.
0: Mm-hmm. You know what? You are my opening act.
5: I'm the bridge.
0: You are the bridge. As a matter of fact, you want to hear great opening act, listen to what he does.
5: I think you've Fitz playing that more
0: try,
5: to me.
0: Try following that.
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22: From ABC News Tech Trends. OpenAI CEO Sam Altman is in Washington this week to preview his company's next-generation artificial intelligence models to lawmakers. It comes just days after two of OpenAI's internal models hacked into a third-party website without the company knowing. Altman is also likely to face questions about recent Chinese AI models, one of which, Moonshot's Kimi K3, performs comparably to the most advanced American models on the market. NVIDIA, SpaceX, Microsoft, Dell, and Adobe are among the companies joining forces on the Open Secure AI Alliance. The group's goal is to develop and promote open-source AI cybersecurity tools, meaning any developer can modify the source code of the tool to suit their own specific use case. And Nike's latest pair of slides are heated. The Air Zoom Hyper Slides can run three levels of heat and vibration through your feet in 15-minute intervals. With Tech Trends, I'm Mike Dabusky, ABC News.
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0: It's all right, Steve Trevalese, and you, at 1-800-283-101.5. Talking about the great opening acts. John Cafferty's coming to the Stone Pony on Saturday night. I'm going to be there because I loved watching the show. And we're going to have John on in a little while. I talked to him yesterday morning, filling in for Bill Spadia. But Mike Rockett's coming in at 10 o'clock, and he's going to open for Cafferty. And I want to know about the great opening acts that you have seen. 1-800-283-101.5. Tomorrow night on Trevi, we'll give away a pair of tickets. See John at the Pony. Dan is in Brick. Dan, who you got for me?
1: Hey, Steve. How's it going?
0: Good, pal. Thanks for waiting.
1: Hey, yeah, in the 70s and 80s, my favorite band was Foreigner. Uh-huh. And they would have, like, the Cars, the Ramones, and, like, Loverboy, like, open for them.
0: The Ramones open for Foreigner?
1: Yeah.
0: Wow. Wow. That must have been a hell of a show. I mean,
1: yeah.
0: Go ahead. You've seen the Car. I mean, yeah, the Cars just stand there.

0: and I'm standing in the lobby and surrounded by the Ramones, who just had an album coming out called Subterranean Jungle, I think it was. And Joey's like, you know, towering over me. And my boss, Michael Boccozzi, Steve Trevalese, meet the Ramones. Ramones, Steve Trevalese, and the four of them. Hi, Steve Trevalese. I thought it was cool. All black leather jackets on a 150-degree day. It was the summertime. But they were the Ramones. What are you going to say? Brian is in Flemington. Hi, Brian.
1: Hey, how are you?
0: I'm good, you?
1: Good, good.
0: Who did you see?
1: I saw Metallica open for Ozzy.
0: Wow. What a freaking show. When?
1: Yeah, that was Master of Puppets, when Master and Puppets came out.
0: Yeah.
1: For their third album.
0: Yeah. We played the hell out of that.
1: And there wasn't a single person in the parking lot when Metallica, you know, a lot of open bands, people are still hanging out. Everybody was inside.
0: you got in the ground floor or something big.
1: Yeah, that was an amazing show.
0: And right, who better to follow Metallica than Ozzy?
1: Oh, that was crazy.
0: Yeah, I mean, what?
1: And it was right before the bus accident, you know, Cliff Burton was still there and kind of, you know, it was.
0: Yeah.
1: It was quite a show.
0: That's amazing. That was quite a show. Brian, thanks for the call to New Jersey 101.5. Is that be about 1985 that we get a new program director at WISP, and he's going to change the entire flow of the radio station. We built the radio station. The two main songs we played was Shooting Star. I forget the name of that song, but Metallica. The Shooting Star song was called Last Chance. And the Metallica, we played Metallica's Fade to Black. Those were the two songs. So imagine you're working on a radio station fighting to survive, right? And the two songs you're building around is Last Chance and Fade to Black. What could possibly go wrong? Following year, Howard Stern came in, we became classic rock. Let's go to Jim in Jersey. What's up, Jersey Jim?
2: Hey, how are you?
0: I'm good. How are you?
2: Good. 1975, just got out of Marine boot camp out in California.
0: Right.
2: Chicago opened up for the Beach Boys in Anaheim Stadium.
0: Wow, Chicago opened, and you know what? The Beach Boys, they later, Chicago would repay the favor by having the Beach Boys open for them.
2: Yes. Three days in a row, we went to Anaheim Stadium. It was fantastic.
0: Even today, I love the Beach Boys. You know, you feel good. I brought them on stage once. They're like 150 years old, but it don't matter. They just feel good. And the Beach Boys in Chicago, what a great combination that was.
2: Shame that Chicago, most of the guys have passed, but they were a great band.
0: Absolutely. And you know what? I really like the horns. I wasn't crazy when they dropped the horns and became more like balladeers. But yeah, the first couple ones.
2: With Peter Cetera, right?
0: Peter Cetera. And who's the guy? I can't remember his name. His name is slipping my mind now. The guy that committed suicide.
2: I don't remember.
0: He sang Color My World. Right. Oh, my God, this is killing me. Terry Kath. All right, thanks for the call to New Jersey 101.5. All right, Andrew is in Flemington. Andrew, how are you?
3: Steve O'Rooney, how was your vacation, brother man?
0: It was fantastic.
3: Did you have macaroni on the Thanksgiving dinner?
0: No, I did not. It was not during Thanksgiving, but I did.
3: That's the only reason why you didn't.
0: I had ice cream on the boardwalk.
3: That sounds good.
0: I had pizza on the boardwalk.
3: Says hello.
0: I did the mic.
3: Cat says hello.
0: My best attempt.
3: I broke out your photo that you sent with it. Wow, you a mother only a mother can love. Wow, holy
0: exactly. Smoke. Right. I like that. Look at this, Andrew bringing material to the table. So who's
3: You're
0: your
3: the
0: opening
3: only one?
0: Act?
3: I am. No.
0: Oh, okay.
3: What do you call it? Black Crowes.
0: Right.
3: For Jimmy Page and the Firm.
0: Nice. I remember that show.
3: You went?
0: I did not go. I could have gone. I remember that show. Was that they came to the Spectrum.
3: Something else, man. There were a lot of people on weed there. Oh, my God.
0: Who were the three?
3: Me and my friend were like the only few people there not drinking or getting...
0: Who were the three guys? It was Jimmy Page, right? Paul Rogers.
3: It's supposed to be a super group.
0: Right.
3: Paul Rogers, right? The other one I don't remember.
0: Jimmy Page, Paul Rogers, and somebody else I can't remember.
3: I think he actually played one of the songs with the bow on the guitar too, Jimmy Page.

0: Yeah, I could see that. All right, that's good stuff, Andrew. Thanks for the call to New Jersey 101.5. All right, come on, give me some opening acts. 1-800-283-101.5. You got in on the ground floor or something? Who? Bobski gives me the Hooters, Santana, and the Clash opening for the Who. You know what? Those shows, I remember the Hooters. I remember one show, Tommy Conwell, who was such a great, he's a Philadelphia rocker. He's a rocker. He's a disc jockey. He still plays. He's great. Great guy, too. Did a song called If We Never Meet Again, which I loved, written by Joe Shear. But he opened for David Bowie on the Ziggy Stardust Spiders from Mars tour. And I remember, like, watching the show and watching him, thinking how cool it was that this kid from Philadelphia gets to open for David Bowie at Veterans Stadium at the time. All right, do we have an app chat?
1: We do, actually. We have two app chats from two different people saying the same, you know, I don't know if it's the same exact show, but
0: Hold on. Let's make that the tease. I'm going to hit the traffic now. Then we got something to talk about when they come back. See that? All right. Hold on. Find out. Give me your greatest opening act that you have ever seen. Could be music, could be comedy, could be anything you want. It's Fast Traffic.
2: All right, Steve, in Mansfield, there's flooding on Route 57, both directions west of Stevensburg Road. All lanes are shut down, and right in this area, the main line of the turnpike, right around exit 6, is slow because of heavy rain in that area. We've also got some heavy rain on Route 78 through the Lebanon area. That's slowing things down. And 80 westbound, with a tree down on the roadway, west or just east of the Alamuchi rest area, the right lane is closed. We're down to one lane in Lakewood with repairs on Route 9, both ways between Main Street and 2nd Street. Next more than 15 minutes, New Jersey 101.5.
3: New Jersey 101.5 instant weather. Tonight's going to be humid with periods of rain, some heavy along with a thunderstorm, which will taper off late. Storms could bring flash flooding, and that flash flooding could be significant in some areas where the rain is most persistent, a low in the upper 60s. A couple of showers and a thunderstorm tomorrow. Still could be some locally flooding downpours, a high near 80, and then a somewhat quieter day on Thursday. I'm meteorologist Brian Thompson.
0: 77 in Brigantine, 70 in Flemington, 76 Colts Neck. Fast traffic, instant weather every 15 minutes on New Jersey 101.5. Coming up, we hear from John Cafferty.
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3: Former FDA Commissioner Scott Gottlieb says the agency does not yet have the cyclosporiasis outbreak under control.
4: He said during an appearance on Face the Nation that while the FDA has done well in tracing the issue to Central Mexico and specific farms, the situation remains unresolved. Gottlieb added that officials cannot be certain the identified growing region is the only source of contamination. Federal and state investigators have linked iceberg lettuce from central Mexico to almost 2,000 cyclospora cases across 9 states. Those affected states include Illinois, Indiana, Kansas, Kentucky, Michigan, Ohio, Oklahoma, Pennsylvania, and West Virginia. I'm Mark Mayfield.
3: A study shows finances and brain health are tied together. British researchers looked at 2,700 people 80 and up and found that those in the bottom 20% financially in their midlife were slower on cognitive tests and they scored worse on memory tests in their later years. Health update, I'm Sarah Lee Kessler.
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9: Steve Trevelise. We're not moving anywhere. We're staying right here. New Jersey 101.5, talking about the great opening acts that you have seen in your lifetime. You had no idea when you saw them opening for so-and-so, they would be the so-and-so. And someday someone would open for them. 1-800-283-101.5. Chris gives me Slayer opening for Marilyn Manson. It was with a great show. Dan, Guns N' Roses opening for Aerosmith at the Spectrum. The Appetite Tour, first time I ever saw it, packed for the opener. All right, hold on. Charlie, we left the people waiting for the app chat that you had coming in here. So they had to sit through 5 minutes of commercials to find out what's on this app chat. So who were the show that they were talking about?
10: So the show that they were talking about was Scorpions opening for Rainbow. And it seems
9: they waited 5 minutes for that. Oh, yeah. I'm sorry. Scorpions opening for Rainbow.
10: Yeah, yes. So two people said that. It could be either 1982 or 83. There's two different dates on there, but at MSG, apparently.
9: They did Philadelphia, too. Roger Glover. I think we lived in Philadelphia for a while, but when he was with Rainbow, Stone Cold was the hit they had at the time. It was that time. And, of course, the Scorpions, Rock You Like a Hurricane and No One Like You, and the album cover with the guy with the things pulling his eyes out or whatever.
10: Yes.
9: You've seen it,
10: right? I know what you're talking about. Yeah.
9: Blue. Okay. Yeah, that was that's a great show. And I don't think the Scorpions spoke English, too. I think they were like German. They learned English for the songs, if I'm not mistaken. Rock You Like a Hurricane. Let's go to Andrew is in Middletown. Hi, Andrew.
11: Hey, how are you?
9: Good, buddy. How about you?
11: Good, good, good. The best opening act I saw was when Motley Crue opened up for Ozzy Osbourne on the Bark of the Moon tour. 1984 at MSG. It was just after Motley Crue came out with their Shout at the Devil album, and they blew the doors out, and they were even so much better than Ozzy Osbourne. They were so good.
9: Wow.
11: I definitely enjoyed that. That's probably the best one I saw when they first came out. Motley Crue did that. It was terrific.
9: They trashed a Fridays in Philadelphia. They came to visit the radio station I was at the time. We took them out for lunch. What a great band. That was around that time, Shout at the Devil. And what was the other? Live Wire. Was
11: yeah,
9: that was that the single off of

0: that?
1: Well, they had a lot of singles off of that one.
0: Yeah.
1: So many good ones off that
0: album. Well, what was the one? It was the one after that that they really put them on the map, right?
1: That's when they blew up. Yeah, that's when they
0: that
1: blew
0: was
1: up.
0: But that Home yeah. Sweet Home and
1: yep.
0: Yeah. All right, yeah, that's a good one. Andrew, thanks for the call to New Jersey 101.5. There was such a great music scene, like late 70s, early 80s. It kind of withered away. I think like because you went from the transition from the 70s, or like all the 70s bands, or I call them like the library bands, because they all had like five or six albums. The 80s, it was really hard to get that second album for a lot of them. You know, like there was a much lower, that I remember, group of bands that had five or six albums.
2: Mm, a lot of one-hit wonders.
0: All focused on rock. A lot of, yeah, quirky, a lot of what we play on a weekend. Like
2: yeah.
0: The Commissar, you know, like, where's the next album? Where's the, because it just kind of got smaller and smaller.
2: Mm.
0: Like the 60s, like, you know, the 60s had a, because they would put an album out every 6 months. Like the Beatles had, in a two-year period, five number one albums.
2: Yeah.
0: In a two-year period.
2: Yeah.
0: Now, 1 year, you know, 3 years, and the album comes out.
2: Yeah, now it's like, I feel like, yeah, nothing less than 2 years for someone to put out an album.
0: And even when it comes out, you may get, like, one single.
2: Yeah.
0: Like, in those days, you got, like, three or four singles. And that's how they would stretch it.
2: Mm-hmm.
0: Like, you know, they would have... About three. You have the first one. The third one would be the big hit. Like Foreigner, the one with Urgent on it. I think Urgent came first. Waiting for Girl Like You. When Waiting for Girl Like You hit, it hit for like forever. I remember at one point, we used to do a card file at PST. And you would play the song and you'd have an index card. And when you played the song, you moved the index card to the back of the pile. And I got so sick of Waiting for a Girl Like You, I took a hole puncher, punched a bunch of holes in the card, and stuck it on the bulletin board. All right, 1-800-283-101.5. Give me a great opening act that you have seen that went on to become famous, or maybe they didn't, but you liked them. What do we got in the app chat?
2: So we got Greg in Park City actually mentions a really good one. Joni Mitchell opened for David Bowie, Glass Spider Tour.
0: Really?
2: Yeah. So that must have been a great show.
0: I remember that. I don't remember. That was the thing that Tommy Conwell was on. I don't remember Joni Mitchell. Well, they go in different places. Maybe she was. Wow, that is a great show. That's what I mean. You know, when you get acts like that, but great opening acts. And I'm also interested in ones. Give me some of the ones that you saw them, and that's where you met them, and that's where you became acquainted. It's one thing to go see the established band. You know what you're getting. But imagine... like the people that went and bought tickets for Queen and saw Billy Squier open the show. You know,
2: yep.
0: Imagine the people that saw, that bought tickets for Billy Squier and saw Def Leppard open for him.
2: Yeah.
0: And that was a concert that was actually a YSP concert event. And I'll tell you a story about that show coming up. I 1-800-283-101.5. The best opening acts that you have seen. And we'll hear from John Cafferty. It's 9:30.
3: Oh, yeah, that red button, I need to hit that. I'm Levon Putney with your New Jersey 101.5 News Flash. Well, forecasters say we have another round of thunderstorms tomorrow afternoon, but not quite as bad today. Well, after those storms led to flooding on roads and highways like I-280 through Essex County, Newark Liberty Airport canceled a couple hundred flights, and JCPNL crews, they had about 13,000 outages, but now down to about 6,300. PSENG only had a few hundred. Well, Governor Sherrill says state elections are now going through voter rolls and deleting names of over 4,000 non-U.S. citizens automatically enrolled by a software error 3 years ago, and getting county elections to also verify a couple thousand other names that they first thought were also non-citizens, but now thinking they were Americans enrolled with the others. Well, New Brunswick-based Johnson & Johnson now offering a $5.5 billion settlement to end thousands of lawsuits tied to claims that its talcum powder products caused ovarian cancer. And hardcore roller coaster fans are about to flock to Jackson. Six Flags Great Adventure finally announced the name of the new Purple Project coaster being built now. They say that name will be Bacanawa. It'll be so tall, fast, and long that it'll break six world records. And that's your New Jersey 101.5 News Flash. Here's Fast Traffic.
4: Hi, Levon. Still rain covering much of the state, particularly heavy little cell over Hillsborough and Montgomery in Somerset County, so I could see a closure possibly at the Gridstown Causeway soon. 80 westbound Alamuchi Rest Area, right lane closed with a tree down, and 173 is closed with flooding just east of 78 and 22 in Bethlehem. We've had some slowdowns on the turnpike around exit 6 in Mansfield with rain, and now in the car lanes northbound past exit 6, there's a crash, and the center lane is closed. Next report in 15 minutes on New Jersey 101.5.
5: New Jersey 101.5 instant weather. A flood watch still in effect into tomorrow afternoon as it will be humid tonight with periods of rain, some heavy along with a thunderstorm. And rain will taper off late. The storms could bring flash flooding, potentially significant in some areas, lows in the upper 60s. A couple of showers and a thunderstorm tomorrow. Still could be some locally flooding downpours, but the storms will not be as widespread. A high near 80, maybe a shower into Thursday. I'm meteorologist Brian Thompson.
3: All right, now we're looking at 75 degrees in Surf City, 71 in Mahwah, 73 in Piscataway. Next update at 10. 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
17: 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Scott Carr explains.
18: According to an EPA announcement, if a power plant is not supplying electricity to the public grid, then they would not be subject to the 31-year-old Federal Clean Air Act's acid rain program. The new guidance is expected to give data center developers greater flexibility in where and how quickly they can build new centers, which are driving a surge in electricity demand nationwide. This as the Trump administration continues to work toward allowing data centers to build their own power sources.
17: And the CEO of Hugging Face is calling for radical transparency after last week's cyber attack involving rogue OpenAI systems. CEO Clem DeLong says he's flying to San Francisco to have a little chat with that rogue agent. Says he's asking OpenAI to release the traces from the rogue agents so the entire research community can study what happened. Tech Report, I'm Mark Mayfield.
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0: Hi, 1-800-283-101.5, Steve Trevelise. Talking about the great opening acts of our time. So, give me an opening act that you saw. And Tom, on my social media, hands me when Cinderella opened for Bon Jovi. That was an incredible show. That was an absolute... And Bon Jovi's been doing, you know. I know he's been having trouble with his voice. Bruce joined him on stage Sunday night at Madison Square Garden. And the guy running the lights for the show called us on Monday morning when I was filling in for Bill Spadia. And what a great show. What a great event. I talked earlier about if you had the choice between Bruce tickets or Bon Jovi tickets. And at this point in their careers, you could ask that question because they both got enough of a library. Bon Jovi won the poll. And I think a lot of that, of course, has to do with Bruce and the politics on the tour. But that's a whole other thing. Also, let's see, Seal opening for Sting. About Russ hands me that. I don't remember that. Do you remember any opening act comedy shows where the opener for the show did a really great job? I once saw Gary Shandling opening for Joan Rivers. You know, and that's amazing because it would need to be a Joan Rivers to follow again, a Gary Shandling. Boz Scaggs. Judy gives me Boz Scaggs open for the Eagles at Roosevelt Stadium in Jersey City. Roosevelt Stadium, if you don't know, it was around the early 70s. They used to have a semi-pro football team up there called the Jersey City Jays. And if I'm not mistaken, one Clarence Clemens may have played offensive tackle for them. I had heard that somewhere. Russell gives me Joe Cocker, but he doesn't tell me if he was the opener or if he was the act. SRV for Robert Plant. Stevie Ray Vaughan opening for Robert Plant. Can you imagine that show? Still have my ticket stubs, and Michelle puts them up to show me. That's a great show. And this is one that I had talked about because I was at. Gary Wright and then Peter Frampton opening for Yes at JFK in Philly. And that was a show that was 104,000. It was 104 degrees outside on the field where I was. And 127,000 people packed into JFK Stadium in Philadelphia to see the show. And they hosed us down. They had fire hoses. And they were washing us down with the fire hoses. And I remember, you know, the food had run out by 10 o'clock in the morning. All we had left was like a quarter pound of weed. And buying ice orange juice for $5 for a little bitty container of orange juice that you would get like in the school cafeteria. And they were selling them for $5. And people were buying them because everything was just, you know, forget water. I mean, think about this, right? They have the public fountains back then. You know, they weren't selling bottled water in 1985? No, that was 76. Wow. Yeah, they weren't selling bottled water in 1976. That show was 50 years ago. If you go on NJ1015.com, you'll see my story about that show because I got to interview John Anderson when he came on one night about, and he remembered that specific show. Here we go. Mark Leota gives me Procol Harum with Gary Brooker opening for Yes with Chris Squire the last time. That's a good show. What opening acts have you seen? The opening act sets the tone. You know, the opening act either sets the tone or gives you a chance to go to the bathroom or buy a hot dog or something. Michael is in East Brunswick. Michael, who did you see?
1: It was a few years back at the PNC Bank Center. Motley Crue opened for Kiss.
0: Wow. What? How long ago?
1: I don't know. It had to be like 7, 8 years ago, maybe.
0: How about that? How'd they do?
1: It was awesome. Tommy Lee had the drum set in the roller coaster went upside down.
0: Really?
1: And it was also a contest where a winner got to sit strapped in with Tommy Lee in his drum set.
0: Oh, my God. What was that like?
1: It was pretty awesome. Like I said, the whole drum set went upside down.
0: Uh-huh.
1: And I was filming with my cell phone, and by the time Kiss came on, my battery was dead.
0: What a friggin' show. Oh, my God. Yeah, the theatrics from both of them?
1: It was awesome.
0: Yeah. Now, was Vince, did Vince Neil sing? How was his voice?
1: Yeah. Oh, it was before his messy days.
0: Okay. The 5 days before his messy days. All right, Mike, thanks for the call to New Jersey 101.5. That's what I want. Give me the opening acts. Give me the shows that you saw where you were blown away. You know, like you just heard. You know, I had no battery left in my phone for the headliner because the opening act was so good. How about that? Go back as far as you want. Michael, the Wid, legendary Wid, Carl Perkins, opening for Roy Orbison at the Valley Forge Music Fair. I snuck a pint of Jack Daniels in my popcorn. When they searched me, I had my hands up with the popcorn container as they frisked me. Carl's toupee was changing colors as the set went on due to the heat of the lights and himself. Very good show. All right, 1-800-283-101.5. So John Cafferty is going to be at the Stone Pony. And this Saturday night, it's going to be a great show. If you know John from the Eddie and the Cruisers album, he did On the Dark Side. And he's going to tell you how he got to do On the Dark Side. He called the morning show on Monday, and it went like this. When I was the music director filling in Philadelphia, WISP, it was the only song I actually ever needed to add because it hit big. And the man who wrote and sang that song is going to be playing the Stone Pony this Saturday night. He joins us now. John Cafferty, how are you, my friend?
21: Steve, my old buddy. How you doing, man?
0: I am doing great. I can't wait to see you Saturday night. Tell us about the show. What can we expect?
21: Well, it's been 2 years since we've been in the Pony, so it's a little bit of a homecoming for us. Last year, we played over down at the Wonder Bar for the Governor's... what's that arts festival that they have north of shore? So we're coming back to the Pony, and we can't wait. See Kyle and everybody over there, so it's going to be great.
0: Dude, you know what? I've been playing your song every time I did a music shift at this radio station. Whether it was scheduled or not, I played On the Dark Side.
21: So you're the guy that's been playing.
0: I'm keeping you alive, dude.
21: I appreciate it, man.
0: I played Tender Years and Summer Nights when I was doing mornings on PST before the movie even came out. But I'm telling you, you made me look like a genius. I added that one song. And then what happened was the guy that replaced me took it out. And then the movie hit, and the song skyrocketed to the top, and it made me look really, really good.
21: And I know. That was your voice above the crowd going, I told you. I told you nobody would listen to me, and I told you.
0: How did that song come to be? How did you write On the Dark Side?
21: Boy, I'll tell you what. You know, we got an offer to do this movie soundtrack, and, of course, I refused. I didn't want to do it. You know, it's like, well, you know, we worked for 10 years to get a record deal. And good news, bad news. The good news, you got a record deal. The bad news is it's coming out of somebody else's face.
0: Michael Paré.
21: So I ended up giving into it. And they gave me a script. And there was a song title called On the Dark Side. It said, it was a description of it. It said, it starts out with a classical piano and goes into a classic rock guitar riff. And then it's called On the Dark Side. And that was it. So I wrote a little sketch, and I wrote one verse. I was with Southside Johnny. We went into the studio, recorded. And I said, I only got one verse. He goes, well, sing it twice. I said, can you do that?
0: Why not?
21: I said, can you do that? He said, it's a movie. You know, you can do anything you want. So that's what we did.
0: And you did it so
21: well. Bada bing, bada boom. And some guy named Steve got a hold of it and put it on the air. And that was all she wrote.
0: It was a wild summer night. It was tender years. It was beautiful. And now you've got Sound of Waves. Tell us about the new album.
21: Oh, boy. Well, you know, we hadn't made a record in a little while. You know, and about 37 years to be exact. You know,
0: a little while.
21: We were preoccupied. We were doing other things. But, yeah, we made this record a couple of years ago and put it out. And another song is in a movie already. It's called Day in the Sun, which is a great summer single. Sounds like it was on the radio in 1965. And it's in a movie called Ricky Stenicki, which was on Amazon. My buddy Peter Farrelly, Academy Award winning director from one of the fabulous Farrelly brothers up here in Rhode Island.
0: Nice.
21: The movie.
0: Nice.
21: So here you go. So we continue on with the movie soundtracks.
0: All right. We continue on Saturday night. I'm coming to see you at the Pony, and you've got to, too. It's StonePonyOnline.com for tickets. John Cafferty. Can't wait, my friend.
21: I can't wait either. It's going to be a great, great night. We were looking forward. Now we've been on a tour with John Waite half the summer, and I'm doing some dates with Rick Springfield now.
0: Nice.
21: And playing with my own band, Beaver Brown Band. I just can't wait.
0: It's going to be fantastic. John, thanks so much for coming on.
21: Thanks, Steve. Thanks for playing the stuff. I appreciate you.
0: All right, 1-800-283-101.5, John Cafferty, Saturday night. It's going to be a great show because, you know what, I like about him, I've known him forever, but he's I loved that soundtrack album. I loved the Wild Summer Nights and Tender Years and Betty Lou's Got a New Pair of Shoes. You go back to the Eddie and the Cruisers soundtrack. But then he had another album called Things Are Tough All Over, which had a real 38 special sound to it. All right, coming up, I want to hear your favorite opening act. Give me the opening act that you saw that you love. Coming up, we'll hear from John Cafferty's opening act.
2: Traffic, Steve, 80 West, Alamucci Rest Area. Looks like that downed tree has been moved out of the way. We do have a crash on the turnpike. Northbound car lanes, north of exit 6 in Mansfield. That one is on the right shoulder, so improvement there as well. We do have flooding on Route 40 eastbound, right around Franklin Avenue and Egg Harbor Township. So all lanes are closed there. And on Route 53 near Route 10 in Morris Plains, it's a tree down. All lanes are blocked. 173 in Bethlehem. All lanes are closed with flooding just east of 78 and 22. Next report's in 15 minutes on New Jersey 101.5.
4: New Jersey 101.5 instant weather. Tonight's going to be humid with periods of rain, some heavy along with a thunderstorm, which will taper off late. Storms could bring flash flooding, and that flash flooding could be significant in some areas where the rain is most persistent, a low in the upper 60s. A couple of showers and a thunderstorm tomorrow. Still could be some locally flooding downpours, a high near 80, and then a somewhat quieter day on Thursday. I'm meteorologist Brian Thompson.
0: And what do we got here? The wrong sheet. That's what we got here. All right, we got 74 in Stone Harbor, 75 in Hoboken, 75 Lakewood. Fast traffic, instant weather every 15 minutes on New Jersey 101.5.
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3: More than 1.5 million cartons of eggs are being recalled because of possible salmonella contamination. The FDA says the voluntary recall was put out by Midwest Poultry Services. It involves brown and white shell eggs. They were sold under several brands in Texas, Oklahoma, Arkansas, Louisiana, New Mexico, and Mississippi. Labels included Kroger, Brookshire's, Country Morning, Simple Truth, and Sunups. Four more states are being linked to the cyclospora outbreak. The CDC now connecting cases from Illinois, Kansas, Oklahoma, and Pennsylvania to the nationwide outbreak caused by the cyclospora parasite. It's already been traced to scores of illnesses in Indiana, Kentucky, Michigan, Ohio, and West Virginia. And President Trump, when asked Friday about the lettuce-linked outbreak, here's what he said.
5: I think what we're going to do is we're going to put a major tariff on Texas, on Mexico, because of the lettuce.
3: 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Health update, I'm Sarah Lee Kessler.
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0: 1-800-283-101.5, Steve Trevelis. We're talking about, that was John Cafferty from Beaver Brown Band. They're going to be Saturday night at the Stone Pony. And the opening act for that show will be the man who does my opening. If you miss what it sounds like at 7 o'clock in the morning, I mean at 7 o'clock at night when you come in here, we got him in here now, and his name is Mike Rockin. What's up, pal?
27: Hey, Steve. It's so great to be here. I love it when I come here. It's so fun. So much fun. It's so great to see you.
0: How far did you go? How far do you drive to get down
27: here? Not that far. Just from Bloomfield.
0: Just from Bloomfield?
27: Yeah.
0: That ain't bad. That ain't bad. So come on. How about this? You're opening for Beaver Brown. How cool is that?
27: I love it. I actually did open for him in 2019, I think it was. And right. When I saw him there, I said, as a kid, my favorite Bruce Springsteen song
0: was On the Dark Side.
27: Yes.
0: I wonder, like, you know, I should have asked him that, like, if Bruce had anything to say about On the Dark Side.
27: Well, I know that. He also told me with Bruce that Hungry Heart, it was the time of Hungry Heart, and Bruce asked him what he thought of Hungry Heart.
0: Really?
27: He invited him over.
0: Oh, about that.
27: Yeah.
0: you should have Bruce ask him what he thinks of this.
28: What the hell are you doing here?
29: From the streets.

0: Look at that. Look at that. Just like Mama used to sing. How about that?
1: Yeah.
0: So, all right, now you play that. You play that at the Pony, of course, right?
1: Yep, we're playing at the Pony. Absolutely.
0: Uh-huh. There you go. That's why I'm there.
1: I've been playing that.
0: And then I'm leaving.
1: I've been playing that over and over at all these at the PNC and at the Garden over the last couple weeks.
0: And the way you duck when they throw the things, and the way they miss you—that is beautiful.
1: Well, he's a wiry guy. I got my hockey goalie skills. So.
0: Yeah, wiry. So now people don't know this, but Mike Rocket actually goes to the Today Show and stands outside trying to get his mug on camera, and he does.
1: Yes.
0: So now, what made you start doing that?
1: So I there were a couple people. One was a friend of Nick Clemens who unfortunately died past COVID. He's like, you should go and set up outside the Today Show or the other morning shows. But then Katie Agresta, who's actually Bon Jovi's friend and vocal coach for a long time, she said, you got to have a story. And then those two together got me in with the CBS Early Show at first and then the Today Show. It's just like, get a
0: story.
1: When
0: you say got you in, that means like when you go up there, they know you're coming, they find a place for you, or you just got to muscle your way into the crowd
1: sometimes
0: and get yourself on. Because, man, I got a picture of you holding a sign advertising my show on it.
1: I got you and Andre Gardner.
0: Andre Gardner, right?
1: So when I can, I try to help others on the way if I can. And sometimes it depends on who's there, and they'll say, "Oh, no advertising." And I said, "Oh, but hey, Jack says it's okay."
0: and nobody asks who Jack is. You just come up with Jack says, "That's a Jersey guy, man. Yeah. He's a Jersey Mike." And you're making money off the Springsteen tour.
1: I'll take the fifth on that.
0: He shows up. He looks just like Springsteen. Looks like if Springsteen had a child, or it would be Mike Rocket. I mean, that's how. But Springsteen has a child, but despite that,
1: I like when you said the time the child Bruce never had.
0: Yeah, the child Bruce never had. But I mean, so you're actually getting hired to play as Bruce?
1: Well, sometimes once in a while I'll do that as well. I don't do that too much, but sometimes when the opportunity comes up, I don't turn it down. I mean, just
0: why would you?
1: Yeah.
0: And have you got to do that lately?
1: So I recently did something in Washington, D.C., this thing, Gig Salad.
0: Gig Salad?
1: Yeah, so it gets, like, artists, it hooks you up with, like, people who are, if they're looking for each other, the artist and the people looking for parties, and things come up. So I put a personator, but I get Bruce, and I sometimes get weird stuff like Michael Jackson, Shrek, and
0: you do
1: all
0: that
1: stuff,
0: too, huh?
1: No, but the Bruce I've done, and I might do a children's thing. But and this thing I did in D.C., it was like 3 minutes of just a couple of his songs, and it was the best paid gig.
0: Well, Bruce is very expensive to see. They could get for a Groupon. I mean, what songs did you do?
1: So I just did half of Promised Land and half of Born to Run, the boss of
0: You didn't even do the whole song?
1: Wasn't
0: I made you that much
1: song.
0: Money?
1: And I like dressed, with the bandana and the jean jacket and all that stuff.
0: Okay,
1: yeah,
0: you're all ready to go, right? Okay. I like that. 1-800-283-101.5. Who are some of the people you've opened up for?
1: So I've opened for John Cafferty before and now again. And I've opened for Jim Peterik of 38 Special and the Eye of the Tiger.
0: He's a wild dude.
1: Yeah, he's great. Yeah,
0: he dresses like the quintessential 70s, pickup artist,
1: Yeah. But and some other, I can't think of all the ones on top, but then my unofficial ones are always, that's the most fun because I do it and I post it and it's, whoever the biggest artists in the world, like Bon Jovi and Bruce or whoever's playing it, MetLife Stadium or PNC or wherever, and or the festivals, and then I just put unofficially opening for.
0: Because you play outside the stadium.
1: Yeah, but this one festival, though, the Firefly Festival, I did that for a couple years. Someone did a story, and I actually got in. Someone did the story, and then I was actually on the bill with Mumford & Sons and Florence and the Machine.
0: Oh, wait. We got to tell this story. I got to do the news.
1: Okay.
0: I'm going to tell the story. I'm going to play Mike's new single, Hey Bon Jovi. So stick around and give me the best opening act you've ever seen.
2: 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Fitzpatrick Home Improvement News Desk. 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
3: U.S. Central Command says Iran has launched ballistic missiles at U.S. forces in the Middle East. CENTCOM says in a post on X, all the missiles were successfully intercepted. They described the assault as an attempted surprise attack. President Trump expressed some hope Monday about recent diplomatic efforts in the Iran war. The Senate has voted to make Jay Clayton the next director of national intelligence. It was a party line vote today, 51 to 47. Clayton's the former Securities and Exchange Commission chair and current U.S. attorney for the Southern District of New York. He'll replace interim DNI Bill Pulte, who laid off about 30% of the national intelligence staff during his brief tenure. Senator from California, Adam Schiff, wants to crack down on paid influencers and the use of AI in campaign ads. Dina Kodiak has more.
4: Schiff has introduced a pair of bills that call for stricter limits on both means of advocating for candidates. One bill would amend a loophole in federal campaign law to require influencers to label posts funded by political committees or candidates. The other would update existing rules to ban the impersonation of candidates to include AI-generated content that uses their likeness or voices to misrepresent their positions, campaigns, or opinions. It would also remove the requirement that the misrepresentation must be damaging or violate the law. I'm Dina Kodiak.
3: In Georgia, two Democrats are advancing to a runoff in that state's special election to fill a U.S. House seat. The runoff will decide who will serve out the remaining term of the late Democratic Congressman David Scott, who passed away in April. Scott's daughter, Marcy Scott, and Everton Blair will move on to the next round. And NBC News projects South Dakota Governor Larry Roden will win that state's Republican primary runoff for governor, defeating businessman Toby Doden after no candidate won enough votes in the initial primary in June. Roden will face off against former Democratic State Senator Dan Ahlers in November. I'm Scott Carr.
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5: Flooding in Atlantic County on U.S. 40 both directions right near Franklin Avenue and Egg Harbor Township. Now the right lane of 2 is shut down. We have got a flash flood warning in effect from the National Weather Service for southwestern Warren County until 11:45. And this includes I-78 between mile markers 3 and 5. That'll be the Bloomsbury Union Township area. Also, a closure of Route 53 in Morris Plains, just south of Route 10. That's because of a downed tree. And Route 57 remains shut in Mansfield, west of Stevensburg Road, again with flooding. Next report in 15 minutes, New Jersey 101.5.
6: New Jersey 101.5 instant weather. A flood watch remains in effect into tomorrow afternoon. We'll have periods of rain tonight, some of it heavy along with a thunderstorm, but will tend to taper off late. Storms could bring flash flooding, potentially significant in some areas, lows in the upper 60s. Variable cloudiness tomorrow with a couple of showers and a thunderstorm. Still could be some locally flooding downpours, a high near 80. Then partly sunny with a leftover shower Thursday, highs in the upper 70s. I'm meteorologist Brian Thompson.
0: All right, 75 in Surf City, 71 Parsippany, 75 Old Bridge. Fast traffic into and weather every 15 minutes on New Jersey 101.5.
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18: 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OpenAI CEO Sam Altman is in Washington this week to preview his company's next-generation artificial intelligence models to lawmakers. It comes just days after two of OpenAI's internal models hacked into a third-party website without the company knowing. Altman is also likely to face questions about recent Chinese AI models, one of which, Moonshot's Kimi K3, performs comparably to the most advanced American models on the market. NVIDIA, SpaceX, Microsoft, Dell, and Adobe are among the companies joining forces on the Open Secure AI Alliance. The group's goal is to develop and promote open-source AI cybersecurity tools, meaning any developer can modify the source code of the tool to suit their own specific use case. And Nike's latest pair of slides are heated. The Air Zoom Hyper Slides can run three levels of heat and vibration through your feet in 15-minute intervals. With Tech Trends, I'm Mike Dubusky, ABC News.
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0: We get it on. Yes, we do. Night.

0: Steve Trevelise. Mike Rocket is here. He's going to be opening for John Cafferty Saturday night. He's he does my theme song. And every now and then when I ask him to come in, he brings his camera and he films me doing radio, which is pretty cool. All right. So now we were talking earlier about you and the opening acts that you've done. And you opened for 38 Special, Jim Petrezek.
1: Yeah, BB King's. That was so much fun. He was really nice. And one thing he said about that was with the band actually, which was nice.
0: He said it was with the whole band.
1: Yeah.
0: Oh, okay. When you said Jim, I'm thinking it was just him.
1: He had his band and I had my band too. Yeah, yeah.
0: Oh, okay.
1: But he was like, you guys aren't sucky enough, so maybe you
0: know. I'll take that as a compliment. Yeah. Thank you.
2: He doesn't think I suck. This is great.
0: I saw him with. John Ellsworthy from Kansas and Gary Wright and the guy from Aerosmith whose name I can't remember. Steve.
1: That's Steve Tylerico. No.
0: No, it wasn't him. No, guy from Ambrosia. Okay. I can't remember the names. But what they did was they had a line band and each one of those guys came up and did a couple of hits. And it was a great show. And Petrezek did Eye of the Tiger. And he did Vehicle.
1: Yeah.
0: Which I didn't know was his.
1: Oh, yeah, yeah.
0: And then he dresses, he's the guy, the rest of them all, he comes out with the leather pants, yeah. And like, he's there, you know, he's on the prowl. He's got things to do this night.
1: Yeah.
0: But that was a good show. And so you opened for him, and you're down there playing Bruce, and now you've got a new song called Hey Bon Jovi. Tell me, did you see Bon Jovi? You've been on the tour?
1: I didn't see.
0: You just showed up outside and played with a hat or what?
1: I saw him one time, actually, at a PLJ party at the Hard Rock several years back. But so the song actually was redone. I did it a while back
0: right. When
1: he had this contest, Have a Nice Gig, and he had all these bands like, hey, if you know. So what I was like, let me make a song that's like Bon Jovi. And so it has, The Living on a Prayer and Runaway and Wanted Dead or Alive sounds influences in there, but in this new version. And so I figured, you know, just I'll try it again and do it with a video and see. And yeah, so nothing's happened. I did meet his brother though 2 weeks ago. I didn't know. I was just like, I was out there setting up the first day I get to the garden. I was just like, hey, sir, will you, you mind taking a picture so I can post on social media? I look at his lanyard and it says Matt Bon Jovi. I was like, wait, are you related? He's like, I'm his brother. And then I look him up and it's like, he does all the stuff for him. I'm like, you're the guy I'm looking for because we got a song.

girls they saw at the Hard Rock. They say you're looking for an opening band in Jersey.

0: job, Mike Rocket.
1: Thanks so much for playing it, Steve.
0: How about that? Hey, Bon Jovi, Mike Rocket. All right, now, you gave this to Matt Bon Jovi.
1: Well, I sent it to... I met Matt 2 weeks ago before the concert. I didn't know who Matt was, even, and what his role was.
0: He happened to be walking by.
1: So, hey, take a picture of me so I can post on Instagram and Facebook and all that.
0: But he took the picture of you?
1: Yeah, and then... And then we did a selfie together, too. And I told him the story, how we have the song about wanting to open for Bon Jovi. I've been trying for years for this, and I knew a couple of bands, Bobby Mahoney, Williams Honor.
0: Right.
1: And like, hey, this would be amazing. Could it happen? And he was busy doing his thing. And I was like, well, we'll send you. And it's like, yeah, I'm on Facebook. So I sent him the video and everything. And I told him about Katie Agresta.
0: So now they don't complain. You just show up at the Garden and start playing music. And everybody says, well, that's good. It's just Mike Schumann playing music. How does that happen?
1: Yeah, so it depends where on the place and who's running and their mood. So it's always a risk and a chance. And when I was in Philly, it wasn't in I guess, April or May. For Bruce, it wasn't easy at all. I was almost like, you stay there.
0: Physically accosted, right?
1: So I tried three different places before. I was just like, all right, I'm going to set up where I parked my car and I'm tailgating at my car. Yeah.
0: Well, B Street used to get hired by, I think, MGK.
1: Pay
0: them to go out there and play.
1: Yes.
0: You know, on the way in. You don't want to pay a couple $100 to see Bruce. See Glenn for nothing.
1: Right.
0: You know, do something like that. So like when you show up, they don't say anything. You play. You put the jar out there?
1: Yeah, sometimes. But when I'm doing that, it's more just for the exposure. And I'll be promoting, like, my Stone Ponies show that I've been promoting the last couple weeks.
0: Nobody does this. This is amazing, Mike.
1: Yeah, well, it's just, I got a thing outside the box. And what I've been doing the last couple, even the last week, just with the tracks, where it's blasting and they really can hear the music, I think it's been really effective. At PNC the other night, I think so many people heard.
0: Now, did you play for Mellencamp?
1: Before Mellencamp. And they were slowing everything down because
0: Bruce was there.
1: Bruce was there. I think that was part of the reason why it was so slow going through security, with that people were like going in so slow
0: and
1: that they had to hear.
0: And they didn't bother you at all?
1: They must know you by now, right?
0: That's my
1: So they've been the coolest at PNC. They never give me a problem there.

0: So it was the fantasy that, like, you know, Mellencamp is sick and they got a house full of people and they're like, what are we going to do? And all of a sudden, here you are outside. Hey, Bon Jovi, get him in here.
1: Exactly.
0: And next thing you know, a star is born.
1: You got the right showing up, right? It's 100% of the shots you don't take. That's Wayne Gretzky's
0: But you know, we got to talk about this because people don't know just how far you'll go. How low you'll stoop, how far you'll go.
1: It's fun for me. I just enjoy it. It's so therapeutic that it's, you know.
0: Therapeutic?
1: Yeah, I just the thing about, like, you can do a show at a certain place and spend all your efforts to try to get people and to the venue or whatever, but when there are already people there and you just show up, it's like the ones who want to stop by, and the ones who don't, they keep going. I mean, there's the buskers on the streets, but if you're at a concert event already, then you know they're all music fans. And it's just, it's, then there's going to be some people that stop and really appreciate it. And it's just great.
0: That is brilliant. That is truly brilliant. We got to do traffic and come back with Mike Rockin.
2: Hi, Steve. There's a new tree down on 80 westbound right around exit 25 in Mount Olive. It looks like the ramp lane is shut down there, the ramp for 206. Now, we've also got a fallen tree on Route 53 just south of Route 10 in Morris Plains. Everything is shut down and detoured there. Route 57 in Mansfield, west of Stevensburg Road. We have a flooding there, so all lanes are closed both ways. Now, it looks like the flooding on US 40 is blocking just the right lane now. This is both directions, right near Franklin Avenue and Egg Harbor Township. Next report in 15 minutes, New Jersey 101.5.
3: New Jersey 101.5 instant weather. Tonight's going to be humid with periods of rain, some heavy along with a thunderstorm, which will taper off late. Storms could bring flash flooding, and that flash flooding could be significant in some areas where the rain is most persistent, a low in the upper 60s. A couple of showers and a thunderstorm tomorrow. Still could be some locally flooding downpours, a high near 80, and then a somewhat quieter day on Thursday. I'm meteorologist Brian Thompson.

0: 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Fast traffic, instant weather every 15 minutes on New Jersey 101.5.
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2: You're still.
3: More than 1.5 million cartons of eggs are being recalled because of possible salmonella contamination. The FDA says the voluntary recall was put out by Midwest Poultry Services. It involves brown and white shell eggs. They were sold under several brands in Texas, Oklahoma, Arkansas, Louisiana, New Mexico, and Mississippi. Labels included Kroger, Brookshire's, Country Morning, Simple Truth, and Sunups. Four more states are being linked to the Cyclospora outbreak. The CDC now connecting cases from Illinois, Kansas, Oklahoma, and Pennsylvania to the nationwide outbreak caused by the Cyclospora parasite. It's already been traced to scores of illnesses in Indiana, Kentucky, Michigan, Ohio, and West Virginia. And President Trump, when asked Friday about the lettuce-linked outbreak, here's what he said.
4: I think what we're going to do is we're going to put a major tariff on Texas, on Mexico, because of the lettuce.
3: Thousands of people have been sickened in the U.S., and the FDA says that lettuce was sourced in central Mexico. Health update. I'm Sarah Lee Kessler.
5: If a baby is giggling in the back seat, they're probably happy. 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

0: Some people want their MTV. Some people want Mike Rocket, who's here. Dude, you are a story. This is a fascinating story.
1: Thank you, Steve.
0: Mike is a hustler and a half. The very first time I met Mike Rocket, I was working for 105.7 The Hawk, and I was broadcasting live from the headliner for a fundraiser for Vinnie Mad Dog Lopez, whose wife back then had passed away from breast cancer.
1: Well, yeah.
0: And this was 2005. And inside were all the legendary Jersey Rockers, and outside was the B Street Band, and who was the Bon Jovi Band? Do you remember?
1: Was it Slippery When Wet, maybe? I don't know.
0: No, it was the guy was Italian.
1: I know who you mean. I don't know what I think
0: it began with an E. His name began with an E. Really good guy. But anyway, it was packed. Mm-hmm. And then at the end of the night, I'm ready to leave, and Mike says, would you introduce me? And Mike's running around like a chicken without a head. and so he gets on stage, and Vinny's playing the drums. And I figured, would you bring me on? So what am I going to say? So I go up there, and I'm like, ladies and gentlemen, I stole the land out line. I have seen the future of rock and roll, and it is Mike Rocket. Mike plays to about seven people, like it was Madison Square Garden, and the place is packed. And he goes, and Glenn and I, Stuart, are looking at each other going, he went crazy. And we've been friends ever since.
1: Yeah.
0: He's played my coffee house down in Seattle City, and the kids love him, right? The girls love him. He's just got that. He looks like Bruce. But he's not afraid to hustle, and you do things. You go above and beyond the call of duty when it comes to promotion. You hire Mike Rocket. It's a one-man PR firm. He goes to the Today Show and stands outside. This is a rockumentary, man. You ought to film everything you do, all these concerts that you show up at and play outside. Now, you tell me, like, why do you do that? Like, what makes you go to the music? You go where the people go to hear music and play music.
1: Yes, well, I love playing music. It's

0: It's probably just such a, the best feeling, that my highest high. And then that plus when there are people that are just appreciating, and there's lots of them, it's just, it's a really great rush, and it just, it's great. It's fun. And sometimes it's fun too when there's the people that criticize, because it's like the challenge.
1: What would they have a problem with? I'm getting a free song from a guy. Is that causing me anything? Yeah, yeah, you got a bitch about it?
0: You get stuff thrown at, well, not too
1: you
0: much.
1: You get stuff thrown at?
0: Not usually, yeah, but every once in a while.
1: That's why Roger Daltrey swung the microphone.
0: Or right? You suck, but I'll laugh at that. And it's
1: thanks,
0: like an adventure.
1: Guys.
0: The challenge, you don't, you know, it's just like doing, it is crazy. And I guess it's, you know, why do people jump and do the free falling stuff and that rush?
1: This is your rush.
0: Yeah.
1: This is your rush. And you met Clive Davis.
0: Yeah. So
1: how did you meet Clive Davis?
0: Well, there were a couple of times.
1: The late, great Clive Davis.
0: Sneaking into the Rock and Roll Hall of Fame at the Waldorf was the first time. But then in 2013, he did his thing at 92nd Street Y, and then I tried to get back to him, and this guy Dave German's like, go, in a couple days he's gonna be at the Apple Soho store, and there's gonna be hardly anyone there. There's like 15 people out there. I get the mic for Q, and I got my package for him. Mr. Davis, it's on YouTube. I'm Mike Rocket, and I got some music. I got the song that I started, Dreaming of a Better World, and please check it out and do what you can. I'd really appreciate it. and so he's like, ladies and gentlemen, Mike Rocket.
1: Said that?
0: Yeah.
1: Oh, wow.
0: And then so, and
1: did
0: then,
1: you record that?
0: Yeah, it's on YouTube. It was on the on the podcast that they had that was on YouTube. And then right after, some other artist is like, Mr. Davis, what do you have to do to succeed in the music industry? And he says a couple of things. He says you have to be careful. And as Mike Rocket points it out, hard work, tenacity, belief, and you just keep doing it. And I took that to heart and have been following that. Yeah. And actually, Darlene Love's former manager, she said, you've been listening to Clive just the other day and it's paying off. So shout out to Kay in Texas. Hope you're doing well. And if you're watching, Kay.
1: Oh, she's great. She just had a birthday, Darlene Love.
0: Yeah, she just had her birthday. Yeah.
1: Yeah.
0: Yeah, Darlene's awesome. So, yeah.
1: All right. So Saturday night, you're going to be playing the Stone Pony.
0: Yes.
1: And you're going to be going on between 6:30, 7 o'clock?
0: Yes. So I love playing there. I love the sound there and down the Jersey Shore. And it's just, and you know who could show up and
1: you
0: others could
1: know.
0: Show up.
1: As yes, long so. As you show up, that's all we care
0: that's right.
1: about. Right? And Mike doesn't rant politically. He just plays music.
0: Yeah, I just
1: that's
0: play.
1: Good. He plays music like that. We like that.
0: Yeah. And yeah, really, really looking forward to this one. And I think it's going to be an awesome show. And is there people can call in now to get a free ticket or no?
1: Screw them. That's what do you mean people call now?
0: We still have discounted ones.
1: We got discount. We got tickets. Yeah, we'll give out tomorrow night. We got tickets.
0: Oh, tomorrow. Awesome. Yeah. And if they post that they're hearing it and here or on Facebook or wherever and send me a message, I still have just a handful of the discounted. They can save like $25.
1: What's your website?
0: MikeRocket.com, or just look up Mike Rocket.
1: MikeRocket.com, yes. Look up Mike Rocket, or listen to my show at 7 o'clock.
0: That's
1: and
0: right.
1: You'll hear
0: Steve
1: the
0: Charlie's.
1: Most played song.
0: Is it? I don't know.
1: 101.5. Well, think of it this way.
0: Yeah.
1: I play it every night.
0: Right. So, right?
1: So if
0: least,
1: I'm playing it four times a week,
0: it's got to be up there, right?
1: It's got to be up there.
0: Yeah.
1: Right? Anybody else getting like that? Hold on. Let's. All right, Mike, I'll see you Saturday night.
0: Awesome, Steve. Looking forward to it.
1: Got it, pal.
0: Thanks so much.
1: For coming.
0: Thank you.
1: It's 10:30.
2: Iran has launched ballistic missiles at U.S. forces in the Middle East. CENTCOM says in a post on X, all of the missiles were successfully intercepted. CENTCOM describes the assault as an attempted surprise attack. Jay Clayton has become the next director of U.S. National Intelligence. The Senate confirmed Clayton Tuesday by a party-line vote of 51-47. Clayton's the former Securities and Exchange Commission chair and current U.S. attorney for the Southern District of New York. Polls have closed in a U.S. House special election today in Georgia. Six candidates are hoping to serve out the remaining term of the late Democratic Congressman David Scott, who passed away in April. And in South Dakota, Republican voters have been deciding between Governor Larry Roden and businessman Toby Doden in a primary runoff for governor. The primary calendar kicks back into high gear next week. Contests will be held in Michigan, Kansas, Missouri, Virginia, and Washington. I'm Scott Carr.
3: Now, here comes New Jersey fast traffic.
4: And some storms now crossing parts of Middlesex and northern Monmouth County. So a heads up along Keensburg, Middletown, Long Branch, Ocean Township, and Neptune. Also to the north, Montville, Orange, Union, Morristown also getting hit.

0: kind of hard right now, and there's a sell over 195 too in Jackson. We also have that flash flood warning in effect until 11:45 for southwestern Warren County, including the western end of I-78. So again, you got to be weather aware out there. We've got a fallen tree on 80 westbound. Exit 25 is blocked in Mount Olive. Next report in 15 minutes. New Jersey 101.5.
1: New Jersey 101.5 instant weather. A flood watch still in effect into tomorrow afternoon, as it will be humid tonight with periods of rain, some heavy along with a thunderstorm. Our rain will taper off late. The storms could bring flash flooding, potentially significant in some areas, lows in the upper 60s. A couple of showers and a thunderstorm tomorrow. Still could be some locally flooding downpours, but the storms will not be as widespread. A high near 80, maybe a shower into Thursday. I'm meteorologist Brian Thompson.
2: 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Fast traffic, instant weather every 15 minutes on New Jersey 101.5.
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9: More than 1.5 million cartons of eggs are being recalled because of possible salmonella contamination. The FDA says the voluntary recall was put out by Midwest Poultry Services. It involves brown and white shell eggs. They were sold under several brands in Texas, Oklahoma, Arkansas, Louisiana, New Mexico, and Mississippi. Labels included Kroger, Berkshire's, Country Morning, Simple Truth, and Sunups. Four more states are being linked to the Cyclospora outbreak. The CDC now connecting cases from Illinois, Kansas, Oklahoma, and Pennsylvania to the nationwide outbreak caused by the Cyclospora parasite. It's already been traced to scores of illnesses in Indiana, Kentucky, Michigan, Ohio, and West Virginia. And President Trump, when asked Friday about the lettuce-linked outbreak, here's what he said.
10: I think what we're going to do is we're going to put a major tariff on Mexico because of the lettuce.
9: Thousands of people have been sickened in the U.S., and the FDA says that lettuce was sourced in central Mexico. Health update. I'm Sarah Lee Kessler.
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1: one 800 283 101.5. Steve Trevelise. Mike Rockett's an interesting guy. I'm telling you. Did you hear Mike?
2: Oh, yeah.
1: He's got incredible balls. There's no other way to say it. I mean, you know, I've never seen a man try so hard to make it. You know, you talk about paying his dues. And every time, I've known him forever. I've known him since 20 years now. And he's not afraid to try anything or do anything. I love that. There's a story there.
2: Yeah,
1: I mean,
2: you gotta respect
1: a guy
2: it.
1: Who's trying. He's trying to get discovered, and everybody knows him. But I think the story becomes, he becomes the story. Where I was telling him, like in the off, you know, during the break, so what if you did like a YouTube series where Jersey Mike just shows up and plays at all these shows? And I love the idea of like, you know, I could play, I go on the boardwalk and just play by in front of people walking by, or I could go to concerts where people are coming specifically to hear music. Let them hear my music. It's brilliant. But he's not afraid. He goes to the Today Show and he's outside. CBS on This Morning, he's outside with signs and stuff. And like I said, I think there's a story there. But as long as we're talking about stories.
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5: As only Steve can.
10: What the hell?
1: Right, what is going on out here?
2: All right, Steve. So we got Six Flags Great Adventure. They announced their newest roller coaster, the one that was replacing the famous King Ka.
1: Yeah, Mike Brandt went to the press conference.
2: Yes,
1: today.
2: Yes, he was. He was there, and
1: I wonder if he threw up afterwards.
2: I would throw up from looking at the footage of it. But it has a very interesting name. Mm-hmm. It's called the Bacanawa. So it
1: sounds
2: takes,
1: like an Italian dessert.
2: It does.
1: Would you like some bacanawa?
2: It takes its name from the moon-eating sea serpent from Philippine mythology.
1: There's a moon-eating sea serpent? He eats the moon?
2: I've never heard of Philippine mythology, but I have to go look into it because moon-eating sea serpent sounds interesting.
1: You sure it ain't a moon pie-eating sea serpent?
2: Nope.
1: You know what a moon pie is?
2: I do.
1: Right? With the chocolate and the marshmallow.
2: Yeah,
1: maybe
2: yeah,
1: it's a moon pie eating sea serpent. He could be on a box of cookies or something.
2: I wouldn't blame it.
1: Sounds like an Italian dessert.
2: Yeah.
1: Baklava.
2: I'm going to go ride the bacala later.
1: No, the bacala is a fish.
2: Yeah, the bacala is a fish. It's like squid, right?
1: Yeah, it's like what do they call this?
2: Skunjil.
1: Skunjil is a conch. That's what's in the seashell.
2: Yes. Yeah. Okay.
1: What's the pronunciation of this?
2: The Bacanawa.
1: Oh, the Bacanawa.
2: Bacanawa.
1: Ah, yes. That was a World War II island.
2: Oh, yeah.
1: With the
2: yeah.
1: Bacanawa. All right. And I worked at Great Adventure. I used to run the ride, the rotor spins around, the floor drops. And,
2: okay.
1: You know, back then, the lightning loops was a big deal. And that just went once, like a Hot Wheels thing. This thing, you're going up and down. You're spinning upside down. It's taking you inverted down the track.
2: Yeah. So I get
1: that. I'd be like, Mommy!
2: I guess the story or like the idea is that no ride is the same because it's like moving, you know, freely. So it's like it feels different every time. I don't think I would like that because it's like, was this supposed to happen or am I about to fly off? Or I'm not a fan of that kind of thing.
1: Yeah,
2: and it seems like a pretty cool, you know, like achievement as far as like roller coaster building. But like where are we putting that towards in terms of like our infrastructure? Like how's that?
1: Just a ride. I mean? As Bill Hicks would say, it's just a ride.
2: I guess that's true.
1: Yeah, it's just the ride.
2: I'm looking at it too deep.
1: You are very, very, very deep. By the time you got done with that thought, the ride was over.
2: Yeah.
1: They go with capacity
2: again?
1: Over there.
2: Yeah, they have a capacity, you said?
1: Yeah, when I worked there,

0: The idea is you can, I don't know what it's like now, but you could, you pay your price and that got you ride as many rides as you want, as opposed to like if you went to the Seaside Heights Boardwalk and you'd have to pay per ride. You have to get your tickets, pay per ride.
1: Yeah.
0: Well, Great Adventure, you pay the one price.
1: Yeah.
0: And that ticket gets you, you know, free rides. Now, the guys doing, the guys operating those rides, of which I was one, your thing is you got to get as many people as possible on that ride.
1: Mm-hmm.
0: And as quickly as possible because they're in line. So you, they give you these capacity, I don't know if they do it anymore, but they gave us these capacity sheets. And they would, every hour, you'd go to the turnstile and you'd take a reading and how many people you were supposed to get through. So the idea was we were supposed to get 1,000 people an hour through. We weren't always doing that. But we did know how to spin the turnstile. We did know how to spin the turnstile.
1: Yeah, yeah. So, pretty easy way to...
0: Everybody's like...
1: Fudge the numbers.
0: Millions of people are riding his ride.
1: It's the most popular ride in the world.
0: You have no idea. And you know what? Steve, we really need you because in your days off, nobody, this is what this kid sucks. You can't get anybody on there. Don't worry, I got you,
1: You're
0: man.
1: Irreplaceable.
0: I got you, boss. Don't worry. What else is going on?
1: So a new law is being put into place starting Saturday. You're going to have to ask for your plastic utensils and condiments.
0: We will discuss this tomorrow night at 7.
1: Yes, yes. We'll get deeper into that. But it's the skip the stuff law.
0: Skip the stuff.
1: Yeah, so we'll
0: if they skip the stuff, there's nothing left in Jersey.
1: Yeah, no. We live for the stuff here in New Jersey.
0: We are the stuff
1: we
0: here
1: are
0: in New
1: the
0: Jersey.
1: Stuff. But yeah, that's I think that's my, I have one thought on that I just wanted to mention because I saw somebody somebody mentioned it from an earlier app chat, I believe, from one of the other shows, and they were basically saying that, you know, they're tired of just getting a bunch of, you know, plasticware that they don't need with their food because there are some places where they will just give it to you.
0: Tell them to fork themselves.
1: And I appreciate it. Yeah, you know. I hate to complain. But, you know, it is kind of like how many times do those packets or do those like, you know, packets of forks just get thrown out? But now we shouldn't punish the people that do actually use them properly. But
0: the problem is going to be you order your meal. You're driving down the road. You want to eat your meal. You find out you have nothing to eat your meal with.
1: Yes.
0: Now, hey, what do? Go back? I mean, it's not worth that. So if the world threw out plastic, is the world going to end? And with all the garbage that's in your trash, do we now worry about, oh my God, they threw out a plastic fork? Or maybe one day, you know, you'll need the plastic fork. Keep it in your car.
1: Yeah, and they're also eating it out of a plastic container. You know,
0: they're not worried about that.
1: Yeah, they're not worried about that.
0: What's going to happen? People will buy boxes of plastic utensils.
1: Yeah.
0: Well, my house, I have thousands. You want plastic? Write me. I'll send you plastic.
1: Mm-hmm.
0: My wife buys more plastic. We don't have parties. What is all this?
1: Yeah, no, and the even for like the like plastic plates or like the paper plates, I always have those.
0: Well, is that going to be next? You have to ask for the plate.
1: Exactly, like yeah,
0: I like dishes with my meal.
1: You're just gonna have to hold your hand out or bring your own dish.
0: Yeah, really. Really hold your hand out. We're trying to save.
1: Yeah, yeah.
0: Oh, here's a good one. The Clash opening for the Who. I remember that in 1982. That was an incredible show. We were talking about openers before.
1: Yes.
0: Imagine the Clash opening for the Who.
1: Yeah.
0: And that was the Who at that time had the, it's Hard album. Eminence Front and Athena. What a, yeah. That was a great show.
1: It's interesting when you can never, like you could read both of those, you know, names and you wouldn't be able to tell who was headlining. Like that's when you.
0: The Clash and the Who? Oh,
1: yeah. I'm saying, you know, more of.
0: Your generation wouldn't know.
1: Yeah, yeah, I guess. But there are other, you know, bands that like opened for you know, one another that, you know, you could see them opening for each other.
0: Oh, yeah.
1: Yeah,
0: I see what you're
1: like,
0: saying.
1: Yeah, yeah. So, like, that's when you have a good opener is when they could also be the main
0: act.
1: Chicago
0: and the Moody Blues.
1: Yeah, exactly.
0: Chicago and Earth, Wind, and Fire.
1: Yep.
0: Chicago and the Beach Boys. Chicago and anybody else.
1: Exactly. But yeah, no, that's That's my thoughts on that, but we'll talk about that more tomorrow.
0: Well, let's talk more about news tomorrow because I got to take a break here for fast traffic.
2: All right, Steve, 173 shut down both directions in Bethlehem and Hunterdon County, right in the vicinity of State Street. This is all because of flooding, so that closure ongoing. And in Middlesex County and Spotswood, we've got Main Street closed because of a downed pole between DeVoe and Summerhill. And we've also seen some pretty heavy rain along coastal Middlesex County and also northern Monmouth County. So we'll have to watch for possible closures there with flooding. 53 in Morris Plains blocked with a fallen tree between Littleton and Route 10. And remember that flash flood warning in effect for southwestern Warren County until 11:45, including I-78 between miles 3 and 5. Next report in 15 minutes, New Jersey 101.5.
3: New Jersey 101.5 instant weather. Tonight's going to be humid with periods of rain, some heavy along with a thunderstorm, which will taper off late. Storms could bring flash flooding, and that flash flooding could be significant in some areas where the rain is most persistent, a low in the upper 60s. A couple of showers and a thunderstorm tomorrow. Still could be some locally flooding downpours, a high near 80, and then a somewhat quieter day on Thursday. I'm meteorologist Brian Thompson.
0: 75 in Barney Goodlight, 75 Hoboken, 76 Lakewood. Fast traffic, instant weather every 15 minutes on New Jersey 101.5.
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8: More than 1.5 million cartons of eggs are being recalled because of possible salmonella contamination. The FDA says the voluntary recall was put out by Midwest Poultry Services. It involves brown and white shell eggs. They were sold under several brands in Texas, Oklahoma, Arkansas, Louisiana, New Mexico, and Mississippi. Labels included Kroger, Brookshire's, Country Morning, Simple Truth, and Sunups. Four more states are being linked to the cyclospora outbreak. The CDC now connecting cases from Illinois, Kansas, Oklahoma, and Pennsylvania to the nationwide outbreak caused by the cyclospora parasite. It's already been traced to scores of illnesses in Indiana, Kentucky, Michigan, Ohio, and West Virginia. And President Trump, when asked Friday about the lettuce-linked outbreak, here's what he said.
9: I think what we're going to do is we're going to put a major tariff on Mexico because of the lettuce.
8: Thousands of people have been sickened in the U.S., and the FDA says that lettuce was sourced in central Mexico. Health update. I'm Sarah Lee Kessler.
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0: All right, 1-800-283-101.5. Great beer. Great coming back, man. It was on vacation last week. Steve Trevelise and Charlie is here, which is why I come back, you know, because very rarely do I get to do this.
25: Charlie! They took my phone!
0: Jeff and Kylie don't do this for you, do they?
26: No, they don't have this in their hockey.
0: They don't have this in there. We got to get this today. So what else is going on?
26: So we have a lot going on in the sports world, actually.
0: Yes, I heard.
26: Yes, so the Philadelphia 76ers signed LeBron James, 2 years, $8 million.
0: They needed the money.
26: Yeah. So he was a bit strapped for cash. He was considering retiring. And then I guess after Jaylen Brown joined the 76ers, he changed his decision. But he's not going to be.
0: Dennis was already working with Judy, so he couldn't get that.
26: Yeah, exactly. he applied for it, but he didn't have enough industry, you know, talking.
0: Yes.
26: But basically, he's not going to be living in Philadelphia when he's there. He's going to be living in New York City. That's the reports as of now. And
0: Philadelphia must love that.
26: Oh yeah, I'm curious to see what the city thinks about it. I think they're more caught up in LeBron James is on the Sixer.
0: The city will be wise to keep the mouth shut.
26: Yes.
0: And do nothing to piss him off.
26: Yes, yes. And
0: a good LeBron is a happy LeBron.
26: Yep, or else we'll lose our coach. He'll trade for all of his buddies. We'll have Dwight Howard or something.
0: Won't be bad. But you know what, though? there was a news anchor named Larry Kane who used to be the big guy in Philadelphia. He was worked on Channel 3, Channel 6, Channel 10. Larry Kane, when he was 21 years old, wanted to cover the Beatles. They were coming to Miami. He worked at Miami. And he calls Brian Epstein, the manager, and he says, when the Beatles come, I'd like to do a story on them. And Brian Epstein, the Beatles manager, says, would you like to go on tour with the band? This 21-year-old kid, would you like to go on a world tour with the Beatles? He says, no, I'm a newsman. I don't do that. And then he goes and says, they wanted me to go on tour. And the boss says, and get your ass on that plane. You're going on tour.
26: Yeah.
0: He did 3 world tours, wrote books about it. Imagine 3 world tours with the Beatles.
26: Yeah.
0: And he did it.
26: You've had a lot of books to write.
0: But he, afterwards, he, you know, becomes a big Philadelphia news guy. He's in the Hall of Fame now. He's a great guy. He's a friend of mine. He goes to New York and he does ABC, Channel 7, leaves Channel 6. And he would take a limousine. Lived in Philly. He would take the limousine every day from Philadelphia to New York, and he commuted. And then he said, I don't want to do this anymore. He went back to Philadelphia. But I mean, a helicopter. How long of a ride is that?
26: It's got to be like 20-30 minutes. I think I heard that it was like 20 minutes.
0: Maybe.
26: But yeah, maybe it's a little longer, but it's not bad at all. And I just wonder what happens, like if the weather's bad, is he going to be late to practice? I don't know.
0: He'll take an SST.
26: Yeah, I guess
0: he'll
26: so.
0: He'll get a supersonic transport. Well, on that day, he'll drive down. Yeah. And it's a two-hour ride. Right?
26: Yeah, it's not that far. I mean, in the grand
0: scheme. He's not going to be driving.
26: No, he's not the one driving, of exactly. course. Yeah. But no, I think it's the, I think we should, if we're going to get LeBron James, we can't complain about him living in New York. And
0: yeah, I don't understand why. Well, maybe Jill will be his personal traffic reporter.
26: Yes. Yes, there we go.
0: He can stop at Parks Casino.
26: He could have he'll give her, you know, his number, and he can even be on the air if we want. If you know, we could put him on.
0: A couple of weeks ago at Spadia in Fred Murray's, you know, Sloppy Joe's Comedy Club, and he was doing Newsmax till 7, and we had to get him there with the World Cup traffic. I called Bob Williams. I called Jill. All right, give me the roads. What are we doing?
26: Yeah.
0: Yeah, for him. He went up there. He made it. He got there at 8:38.
26: Get it from the source.
0: Got it from the source.
26: You can also get it from the source every 15 minutes.
0: On New Jersey 101.5. What else we got?
26: So pretty much.
0: Well, what do you think of LeBron coming? You're a Sixer fan.
26: Yeah, I think it's, I'm excited. I think it was a good move. I mean, you can't, LeBron James for $8 million. The last time, and that seems like a lot of money, but how much was he making last year with the Lakers? $60 million? So yeah, it's I think it's really cool also just to like, I'm going to try to get tickets. Hopefully they're not insanely expensive, but just to be able to see him in a Sixer uniform.
0: You know what? With all the Sixers put their fans through.
26: Yeah.
0: And you got LeBron for $8 million.
26: Yep.
0: You should not be raising tickets.
26: No.
0: Right? All those years of 10-win seasons and the process, and they never gave the tickets away.
26: Yeah.
0: And you finally have a chance to give your fans a good team, and you raise ticket price. You can't make the argument, I'm doing it because I have to pay LeBron. You're not paying LeBron.
26: Mm.
0: Those ticket prices should not change.
26: I wonder what the resale will be like.
0: Now, that's a different story.
26: That's the, yeah, because there's a lot of people that are just LeBron fans that will follow him from wherever he goes, and they're going to be buying a lot of tickets. So I think I'm worried about, you know, the availability and, you know, in terms of that, they're going to, you know, jack up the resale prices, but.
0: Oh, they will.
26: Yeah. But
0: all right. Is he the best basketball player ever? LeBron versus Jordan, yes or no?
26: I'm going to say he's the best.
0: I got to agree with you. I had this conversation with my son last night. Of course, he's got to be the best because if Jordan's the competition, LeBron's played 20-something years.
26: Yeah.
0: Jordan didn't play that long.
26: And went the entire time averaging, what, 25 points a game?
0: Yeah.
26: And been to, you know, several NBA finals more than Jordan.
0: He didn't take 2 years off to play baseball because he had a gambling problem. He didn't have a gambling problem. he didn't go by the Wizards and suck for a couple of years. I mean, really. Yeah. There really is no comparison.
26: No.
0: Let's do this again tomorrow night, shall we?
26: Let's do it.
0: You got it.

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1: U.S. Central Command says Iran has launched ballistic missiles at U.S. forces in the Middle East. CENTCOM posts on X all of the missiles were successfully intercepted, describing the assault as an attempted surprise attack. This on the same day that President Trump met with Israeli Prime Minister Benjamin Netanyahu and Ukrainian President Volodymyr Zelensky at the White House. More than 36 million Americans in the Northeast are now at risk of flash flooding as an intense storm fires up. Forecasters call it a multi-day threat underway across parts of the I-95 corridor in the Northeast. The storms have done some early damage in New Jersey, and Andrew Whitman reports there's potential for more dangerous weather overnight.
2: Paterson, New Jersey is already flooding. The city's mayor told Channel 7 that 20 drivers needed rescues Tuesday afternoon and evening from tire-high water. Elsewhere, a man was struck by lightning around 3 p.m. Tuesday on Hoffman Station Road in Monroe. He was hospitalized. No word on his condition. Ground stops at the three tri-state airports have been lifted after some 1,100 flights were canceled. In New Jersey, I'm Andrew Whitman.
1: Two Democrats are advancing to a runoff in Georgia's special election to fill a U.S. House seat. The runoff will decide who will serve out the remaining term of the late Democratic Congressman David Scott, who passed away in April. Scott's daughter, Marcy Scott, and Everton Blair will move on to the next round. Meanwhile, NBC News projects South Dakota Governor Larry Roden will win that state's Republican primary runoff for governor held Tuesday. Search and rescue operations are underway after a massive magnitude 7.1 earthquake hit southwestern Japan. The U.S. Geological Survey reports the quake's epicenter was near the coastal city of Uki. Reports say the earthquake caused a bridge to buckle and a shopping mall to partially collapse. So far, there's been two deaths reported and dozens of injuries. Thousands are without power. I'm Scott Carr.
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0: 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Here's New Jersey Fast Traffic.
4: Another flash flood warning in effect until 2:45 a.m. for eastern Morris County. And this includes 287 between miles 35 and 53 and Route 80 between miles 37 and 48. We've also gotten reports of flooding on Route 10 at Johnson Road in Morris Plains with cars stuck in the water, fire department en route to make sure everybody is out. So again, we've got this nasty line coming through. Hopefully when it clears, things will start to improve. Next report in 15 minutes, New Jersey 101.5.
5: New Jersey 101.5 instant weather will have rain at times overnight, some of it heavy, and there could be a thunderstorm. That rain will taper off late. The storms could bring flash flooding, potentially significant in some areas, lows in the upper 60s. Flood watch continues through Wednesday afternoon. We'll still have a couple of showers and thunderstorms scattered around on Wednesday. It won't be as widespread as what we'll see overnight. There still could be some flooding downpours, though, Wednesday with a high near 80. I'm meteorologist Brian Thompson.
6: 69 degrees across New Jersey.
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19: More than 1.5 million cartons of eggs are being recalled because of possible salmonella contamination. The FDA says the voluntary recall was put out by Midwest Poultry Services. It involves brown and white shell eggs. They were sold under several brands in Texas, Oklahoma, Arkansas, Louisiana, New Mexico, and Mississippi. Labels included Kroger, Brookshire's, Country Morning, Simple Truth, and Sunups. Four more states are being linked to the cyclospora outbreak. The CDC now connecting cases from Illinois, Kansas, Oklahoma, and Pennsylvania to the nationwide outbreak caused by the cyclospora parasite. It's already been traced to scores of illnesses in Indiana, Kentucky, Michigan, Ohio, and West Virginia. And President Trump, when asked Friday about the lettuce-linked outbreak, here's what he said.
20: I think what we're going to do is we're going to put a major tariff on Texas, on Mexico, because of the lettuce.
19: Thousands of people have been sickened in the U.S., and the FDA says that lettuce was sourced in central Mexico. Health update. I'm Sarah Lee Kessler.
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1: Ooh. It's the New Jersey time check. No, it's just the time to go back on. Okay. Oh, yeah.
21: No, it's probably chime time.
1: Yes, the Bet Parks online casino and sportsbook app, New Jersey. Chime time is 11:09. I apologize. I was a little thrown off by the conversation we're having. Anyway,
2: So there's a new well-known New Jersey cheesesteak maker has opened a new restaurant inside Berlin Farmers Market. I don't know if you call it a restaurant. You call it a stand, maybe. Berlin
21: Can
2: Farmers
21: you sit?
2: Market. What's that?
21: Can you sit? Like in the one in Philly? Yeah,
2: you probably
21: there's
2: can.
21: Some places have like little chair and table.
2: Yeah, they have chairs, I'm sure, there. I might have eaten there. I don't know. No, this place is called John Steaks. I hate that word, John.
21: Why do they do that? Why do they call it that?
2: It's a Philly thing. I thought that word disappeared. Like, it was so stupid. It was a new word for a summer or two. And it was like, oh, it's a John. I love that John. That John is cool. John. And then people said, what are you saying? You sound retarded. So they stopped. But this guy named his whole place after John Steaks. Not John Steaks, which I would go to if it was John's.
21: Maybe he's a Swede. And that's how they pronounce John.
2: John. Yeah, we make the best cheesesteaks. Come to John's. No.
21: Inga dinga durga. Those are John. The only words I know in Swedish.
2: If you meet someone who uses the word John, step away slowly and never, ever go in their presence again.
21: Back away slowly. What was that?
2: Back away slowly?
21: There was somebody, it was Eric Van Ness. Oh my God. Our co-worker who passed away, God rest his soul. And he used to say, like, if you enter a room and you see somebody from corporate, back away slowly, slowly.
2: This new cheesesteak place, and my brother and I, once a week, we go to a different cheesesteak place and we try different cheesesteaks.

0: Bob's Burgers. It's on the corner of Main Street and something else, right in downtown Medford. They're known for their burgers, but the thing they sell the most is their cheesesteaks. And here's the catch. I like a good cheesesteak on a seeded roll. It's got to be on a sesame seeded crusty roll. They put theirs on an everything roll.
1: Ooh.
0: Right?
1: I love everything. Who doesn't like everything?
0: I know.
1: Mark doesn't like everything.
0: Mark doesn't like everything?
1: He's in fourth grade. His tongue and palate are in fourth grade. Why would you like everything?
0: Well, then you should be arrested. Pardon me
1: I'm telling you, I did this one thing, which I never, ever do when I know he's going to eat my food. I made tuna salad. Tuna salad sandwich, okay? What bad could you do? Chop up a little celery, mayo, a little bit of lemon. I put salt in the tuna salad because I never find it salty enough. I put black pepper. After I put two grinds of black pepper, I said, oh, shoot. Mark's going to eat this. Shoot. All right. It was two grinds. 1.5 grinds. Never going to know. Two cans of tuna, two grinds. Took a bite. Oh, my God. It's so spicy. What's in here? My mouth is on fire.
0: Oh,
1: and
0: my God.
1: Are you joking? This is what my kids did when they were three.
0: They're all, you all have the same palate. Nobody likes hot pepper in that house, right?
1: Raymond, are you kidding?
0: Oh, he likes it. That's right. Sriracha.
1: 47 ghost peppers. Give me more. He'll eat it till he throws up. Something wrong with that kid. I always knew something wrong with that kid.
0: So who makes the best cheesesteaks in Jersey? Now, there's a very famous Jersey cheesesteak place that Anthony Bourdain went to and said, this is even better than across the river in Philly.
1: Is it Pat's?
0: No. Well, Pat's.
1: Wait, let me guess. White House?
0: No, they're known for their subs. But I got to tell you, White House to me gets a... I never had their hoagies, but I've had their cheesesteaks and chicken cheesesteaks, and they're not even in the top 10 in my eyes.
1: Wow, that's fighting words, Denny.
0: Yeah, I know. Never had one of their hoagies. But down the road, another part of the family owns a place called Sacco Subs. It's because it's the Sacco family who owns both, but a different branch of the family. Sacco Subs, very good. Better atmosphere, better cheesesteak.
1: You're just reminding me that Mark has this big wound on his leg, okay? Because they did a cancer screening, whatever.
0: Right.
1: And they cut too much. So it's like a bullet hole in his leg, and it won't heal. It's like a month, okay? So yesterday, I see my son Raymond, who's the funniest person in the world. I'm like, Daddy's like really in pain. This wound won't heal. I'm like, and then we go to the beach, and you can't believe what's in there. And he's like, what? Like a slice of mac and mancos? So now he starts doing all the things you could get on the beach. He's like, what? Tampon applicator. He's telling all the things you can find in there. He's like, what? Cheesesteak? What's in there? What's in there? You went down the shore and everything's in his bullet hole. And he starts naming every single thing that you could pop. What else do you find on Jersey Beach?
0: Scallop shell.
1: Scallop shell. Was there a scallop shell in there?
0: Was there a hermit crab in there?
1: It's like a roulette wheel.
0: Funnel cake? All right. So somebody just wrote something on the app chat, and I was just about to get to it. I was saying Anthony Bourdain said right here is the best cheesesteak, better than across the river in Philly, and that's Donkey's. And he was at the one in Camden. That's the original. That's the one my brother and I want to go to. Donkey's cheesesteaks also in Medford, right down the street from me.
1: Why is it called Donkey's?
0: And the people who own it live two, three houses down from me.
2: They're in Mount Holly as well.
0: And they're in Mount Holly, too.
2: Yeah, they got
0: the reason why they call it Donkey's, Judy, is their grandfather was a boxer. And he would hit you so hard as like getting kicked by a donkey.
1: That's so cute.
0: Yeah, so...
1: Voltaico's?
0: And he opened a bar in Camden called it Donkey's, made cheesesteaks.
1: This app chat is like popping. Vic Subs in Egg Harbor, Voltaico's in Ocean City. They had the best cheesesteaks in Italian's
0: Island. Wow. All right, we'll have to go there. Ocean City, Voltaico's?
1: Maybe it's not there anymore because he goes... Jetty Jackie says, had the best cheesesteaks in Italian Subs. They had the strongest onions and the best chewy rolls. Sounds like it's in the past.
0: Hmm. So the thing about Donkey's, some people criticize it because it's on a round Kaiser roll with poppy seeds on it. And they have like a special sauce and onions to it. I love it. But some people are purists and go, I don't.

0: like it. All right. Best cheesesteaks in Jersey. One, and if you want to throw in best anything in Jersey, you know, you might not be a cheesesteak lover, and if it's burgers or pizza or whatever, go for a best of in Jersey. But cheesesteaks, there's a new one now in the Berlin Farmers Market named John's, which that word should be stricken from the language. Your call coming up, 1-800-283-1015 is the phone number right now. It's 11:19 and time for New Jersey.
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3: Now, a check on New Jersey fast traffic.
4: Well, we've been told that 173 is open now in Bethlehem in Hunterdon County with the flooding subsided near 78 and Route 22. You do want to watch out for reported flooding on Route 10 near Johnson Road in Morris Plains. We had reports of cars stuck there. Bordentown Avenue, make that Main Street in Spotswood, is closed with a pull down between DeVoe and Summerhill. And we've also got a problem on 80 West with a fallen tree blocking the off-ramp to Route 25. Route 53 in Morris Plains is closed with a tree down between Littleton and Route 10. And again, we mentioned that flooding on Route 10 in Morris Plains. There are flash flood warnings in effect for parts of Morris County and parts of Hunterdon County across the Hudson. Minor delays. Next report in 15 minutes. New Jersey 101.5.
5: New Jersey 101.5 instant weather. A flood watch remains in effect through Wednesday afternoon. We'll have periods of rain overnight, some heavy along with a thunderstorm. Now that will tend to taper off toward daybreak. The storms can bring flash flooding, potentially significant in some areas, the lows in the upper 60s. Clouds and breaks of sun Wednesday with a couple of showers and a thunderstorm. Still could be some locally flooding downpours with a high near 80. A drier day in store for Thursday. I'm meteorologist Brian Thompson.
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22: Former FDA Commissioner Scott Gottlieb says the agency does not yet have the cyclosporiasis outbreak under control.
23: He said during an appearance on Face the Nation that while the FDA has done well in tracing the issue to Central Mexico and specific farms, the situation remains unresolved. Gottlieb added that officials cannot be certain the identified growing region is the only source of contamination. Federal and state investigators have linked iceberg lettuce from Central Mexico to almost 2,000 cyclospora cases across 9 states. Those affected states include Illinois, Indiana, Kansas, Kentucky, Michigan, Ohio, Oklahoma, Pennsylvania, and West Virginia. I'm Mark Mayfield.
22: A study shows finances and brain health are tied together. British researchers looked at 2,700 people 80 and up and found that those in the bottom 20% financially in their midlife were slower on cognitive tests, and they scored worse on memory tests in their later years. Health update, I'm Sarah Lee Kessler.
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0: Thank you. And thank you for listening. It's 11:24, Dennis and Judy show. We're talking about cheesesteaks. A new one went into the Berlin Farmers Market. I guess it was established somewhere else. John's Steaks. But here's the thing about cheesesteaks. They originated at Pat's at 9th Street, 9th and Washington or Federal, years ago in what is now called the Italian Market. Growing up there, we just called it 9th Street. So it originated there. And what Pat Oliveri did was he put a slice of American cheese on the steak and made a cheesesteak. So that was the original, was American cheese. Then it became more and more popular. And people were like, American cheese? That doesn't... American cheese is the cheapest, fakest cheese, whatever. How about provolone? How about... Then they came out with a cheese whiz, which is disgusting. If I was dying and somebody offered me a cheesesteak with cheese whiz, I would die.
24: Oh, I find that very hard to believe.
0: No, I would die. I would pass on the cheese whiz. So people thought, American cheese on a cheesesteak? That's kind of an Italian thing. American? Now, let's call it something else. Cooper Sharp. Give me a slice of Cooper Sharp. Give me a slice of American. I'll blindfold you. You taste both. They're the same thing, moron. Thank you. But nobody wanted to be caught dead saying, American cheese on my cheesesteak plate. Oh, I'm the Cooper Sharp. That's cool. That's the new word. Give me the Cooper Sharp. It's the same thing.
24: Okay, but this is what I wonder about that, because I've never had Cooper Sharp. But it sounds like it would be sharp. But American cheese is not sharp.
0: Right. It's
24: did they just do that just to make it sound like it's not American cheese?
0: Yeah, it's a marketing thing.
24: Well, that's funny, because EJ, now you're going to have a little fight with my other South Jersey friend.
0: Oh, no fight. He's wrong. There's no reason for me to engage.
24: I always say that. I'm not arguing with you. I'm just telling you why you're wrong. But EJ would be like, oh, you got to have Cooper Sharp. And I just think...
0: He got bought into it.
24: So it's not Sharp?
0: No.
24: Why would they call it Cooper Sharp?
0: A marketing thing. It's because we call it Cooper. Cooper is like Cooper cheese.
24: Because American Sharp. Cheese is the least sharp cheese in the world.
0: Right. Give me a slice of both. I'll be confused. No one really? Can tell the difference. Yeah. Let's okay. go to San. One person said, well, Cooper Sharp melts better. It's a little creamier. Well, creamier? What's creamier than American cheese? It has nothing to do with sharpness. Sandy is in Riverside. What is the best cheesesteak in Jersey? Or, while we're at it, the best whatever specialty food you love in Jersey. 1-800-283-1015. Hi, Sandy.
2: Hi, guys. Judy, I love you, but it's such a privilege to talk to Dennis today. Coming out of hiding. But that's... nothing to take away from you. This was like a hidden treasure while I was driving. I'm like, oh, my God, Dennis is on the radio.
24: Oh, that's great.
2: I'm an LBI girl, and I worked a lot of doubles in my restaurant, and I spent every Easter and Mother's Day at the Porthole. And I would go down there and pre-order my cheesesteak, and they're just very moist. The bread, it's like the perfect size. It's not too big.
0: What's the place called?
2: And then the Porthole.
0: What it's town? Ship Bottom. Okay. Bottom. Yeah, you know, yeah, Ship Bottom's like one of those towns I'm not as familiar with. I go right through it. I go to Surf City. I go to Beach Haven. I go to Barnegat Light. I go to Holgate. Yeah. But I never stay in Ship Bottom.
2: Well, if you go to the right, it is like one of the oldest bars on the island.
0: Okay, I'm about to try it.
2: There's another place. It's like a block away from there or two blocks away. It's called the Speakeasy, and they make amazing cheesesteaks. And every Wednesday they sell them for $5. With my boss, we worked next door. And he would go over and buy like 12 of them for us. We worked in a restaurant, but he would go next door and buy the cheesesteak.
0: I love LBI. I should spend more time in Ship Bottom. But like I said, it's where you land when you get on the island. And for me, it's a pass through. You know, I go left or I go right.
2: Yeah, you'll see it if you make the right. It's like on 13th Street or 14th or something like
0: Porthole.
2: That.
0: Porthole. All right.
2: The Porthole. It's like, yeah, one of the oldest bars. I think it's got the number 2 liquor license on the island.
0: Oh, well, I'm going. I'm definitely going. Sandy, yeah. Thank you. Appreciate the call to New Jersey 101.5. Judy?
24: Snuggly is saying, it's sharp. My daughter loves it, and I hate it because it's so different.
0: This is your boyfriend. Steve, relax.
24: It's so different from American cheese. Now, I can't get between you and your boyfriend. And as you know, I love Steve, Dennis's best friend. We're going to take a break now for the news. And in between that, we'll have Dennis and Steve duke it out over the Cooper Sharp. And we'll let you know what the answer is and who won right after this. Dennis and Judy.
4: U.S. Central Command says Iran has launched ballistic missiles at U.S. forces in the Middle East. CENTCOM says in a post on X, all the missiles were successfully intercepted, describing the assaults as an attempted surprise attack. The Senate has voted to make Jay Clayton the next director of national intelligence. It was a party-line vote on Tuesday, 51-47. Clayton is the former Securities and Exchange Commission chair. He'll replace interim DNI Bill Pulte, who laid off about 30% of the national intelligence staff during his brief tenure. Two Democrats are advancing to a runoff in Georgia's special election to fill a U.S. House seat. That'll decide who'll serve out the remaining term of the late Democratic Congressman David Scott. Scott's daughter, Marcy Scott, and Everton Blair will now move on to the next round. NBC News projects South Dakota Governor Larry Roden will win that state's Republican primary runoff for governor held Tuesday, defeating businessman Toby Doden. I'm Scott Carr.
3: New Jersey 101.5.
5: Johnson & Johnson is offering a multi-billion dollar settlement to resolve thousands of lawsuits tied to claims its talcum powder products caused ovarian cancer. The company says the proposed $5.5 billion deal would cover about 76,000 remaining claims and bring an end to years of litigation. Johnson & Johnson continues to deny its products caused cancer, but says the settlement would allow the company to move forward. President Trump again calling for an interest rate cut, Mark Mayfield reports.
7: Trump spoke on Air Force One.
8: We should have the lowest interest rate in the

0: world.
1: Trump told reporters the new head of the Federal Reserve, Kevin Warsh, is doing a fantastic job, but the Reserve Board is very political and some members may have bad intentions. Trump nominated Warsh and says he knows what Warsh wants to do. The Federal Reserve will announce its next rate decision on Wednesday.
2: The Coca-Cola company announced that milk brand Fairlife has resumed the majority of its production in the U.S. This comes after a ransomware attack halted operations. Coca-Cola, which purchased Fairlife in 2020, said their company's working diligently to restore impacted systems and operations. The beverage giant added that product quality and safety have not been impacted. And when you look at your bank account, does your brain hurt? Well, a study shows finances and brain health are really tied together. Tammy Trujillo explains.
3: British researchers looked at 2,700 people who were 80 years old and found those in the bottom 20% financially in their midlife were slower on cognitive tests and scored worse on memory tests in their later years. The study shows cognitive decline was slower for those better off financially at midlife. The study was published in the Innovation in Aging Journal.
2: And the CEO of Cracker Barrel is stepping down. The restaurant announced Monday Julie Masino will step down from the role next month. The news comes after she was caught in the middle of a controversy last year surrounding the restaurant's logo. Cracker Barrel's new logo had eliminated the image of a man known as Uncle Herschel sitting in a chair leaning against a barrel. The decision was quickly reversed after public backlash. I'm Monica Nelson with your consumer and business news.
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6: Now, here comes New Jersey Fast Traffic.
7: Route 57 in Mansfield, west of Stevensburg Road. All lanes are closed with flooding. Route 80 west, the ramp to exit 25 in Mount Olive blocked with a tree down. There's a vehicle spin out on the Garden State Parkway northbound at 149. The right lane and shoulder are blocked. And across the Hudson, leaving New Jersey, it looks like no road work, at least at this point. But again, some flooding rains in spots, especially to the north. You're going to have to be extremely cautious overnight if you must be out. Do not drive through a flooded roadway. Next report in 15 minutes, New Jersey 101.5.
5: New Jersey 101.5 instant weather will still have periods of rain overnight, some heavy along with a thunderstorm, which will taper off late. The storms could bring flash flooding, potentially significant in some areas. Lows will be in the upper 60s. A couple of showers and a thunderstorm Wednesday. Still could be some locally flooding downpours, but not as widespread as far as those showers go, a high near 80, and still could be a leftover shower Thursday. I'm meteorologist Brian Thompson.
8: 69 degrees across New Jersey.
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14: More than 1.5 million cartons of eggs are being recalled because of possible salmonella contamination. The FDA says the voluntary recall was put out by Midwest Poultry Services. It involves brown and white shell eggs. They were sold under several brands in Texas, Oklahoma, Arkansas, Louisiana, New Mexico, and Mississippi. Labels included Kroger, Brookshire's, Country Morning, Simple Truth, and Sunups. Four more states are being linked to the cyclospora outbreak. The CDC now connecting cases from Illinois, Kansas, Oklahoma, and Pennsylvania to the nationwide outbreak caused by the cyclospora parasite. It's already been traced to scores of illnesses in Indiana, Kentucky, Michigan, Ohio, and West Virginia. And President Trump, when asked Friday about the lettuce-linked outbreak, here's what he said.
15: I think what we're going to do is we're going to put a major tariff on Mexico because of the lettuce.
14: Thousands of people have been sickened in the U.S., and the FDA says that lettuce was sourced in central Mexico. Health update. I'm Sarah Lee Kessler.

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13: 11:38, Dennis and Judy show. Talking about cheesesteaks. New place went into the Berlin Farmers Market. By the way, Judy, the Berlin Farmers Market, you never went there, but I think I told you about the Penstock and Mart.
14: And yes, of course.
13: That's long gone. There's a big apartment complex there now. But Berlin Farmers Market is still hanging on and doing well. Columbus Market is one of them, too, where indoor, outdoor, and indoor is like, you know, like a, I don't want to disparage it, it's like a low-cost mall, I guess I'll say it like that.
14: Right.
13: Cool places, good places to eat, very cool places to shop, very cool people watching. Anyway, new cheesesteak place went in there, John's. But yeah, people are arguing about the Cooper Sharp thing. I'm going to go down the street to my favorite supermarket, to Murphy's, go to the deli counter, say, listen, can I have 3 slices of Cooper Sharp and 3 slices of American? Put the Cooper Sharp on the bottom, put the American on the top. So all I want is 6 slices of cheese. I want to, you know, get a 1/4 pound of each. And I'll bring them home and I'll do a taste test. But even Brian the cheese guy said, Cooper Sharp, American's no difference. He's a cheese guy.
14: Well, you're going to have to argue this out with your friend, Steve. You said you would come back from the break with the answer, but the two of you didn't fight it out yet, so I'm not really sure.
13: Yeah, the answer is he's wrong, but what am I going to do?
14: Well, Carl in Hightstown on our app chat says they could call it baby poop cheese, and I would still buy it. Every major chef on the East Coast that I know uses it and loves Cooper Sharp.
13: They love American cheese, but who wants to put American cheese on anything? It sounds low rent.
14: Oh, no. Dennis, I think Cooper Sharp is a bit different from American cheese. There's history about the Cooper Victory, how it's got its name. It's aged longer, saltier, and sharper. Dennis, another one. Siri just told me Cooper Sharp is a type of American cheese. While it's made similarly to other American cheeses, it has a tangier and stronger flavor.
13: Okay.
14: Now I want to taste it.
13: All right, I'm going to go taste it today. John and Voorhees, you're on New Jersey 101.5. Hello, John.
15: Hi. How you guys doing? All right. Welcome back, Dennis, from your retirement.
13: Thank you.
15: The best cheesesteak place in South Jersey is in Cherry Hill, Chick's Deli. I don't know if you've ever heard it or not.
13: My brother and I went there a couple months ago. You know, and you're in Voorhees, John, not too far. Go to Audubon. There's a place right there on the main street in Audubon called Champs.
15: Really? I didn't hear that one. I like
13: Champs is excellent. Mom and Pop. It's a mom and pop for sure. Nick is the owner, Nick and his beautiful wife. Go to Champs in Audubon.
15: Yeah, I'll try that. I was in Chick's one time, and I think Mr. Spadia came in there. I believe he goes in there.
14: Oh.
13: Yeah, well, he grew up in that area, yeah.
15: Yeah,
13: all right, John.
15: Take care. All right, bye-bye.
13: You too. Thanks for calling. I appreciate it. And James is on the Parkway on line one. Hi, James.
0: Hey, how you doing? Judy, Dennis, good to talk to you.
14: Thank you.
0: Yeah, you guys make my commute absolutely bearable. But cheesesteaks with Cooper Sharp. Dennis, there's a secret ingredient that you need to put on there, and it'll change your life with these cheesesteaks. When it's still hot, take it out of the oven, and you have to sprinkle it with roasted raccoon.
13: I wasn't here for the joke.
16: He just did a roasted
14: You were wine. Here for the joke, that is. Say that again. I'm sorry.
16: He's gone. I don't know what happened to him.
13: Yeah.
16: Roasted what? You and I both caught that right away, Judy. Just immediately started cracking up.
14: It's not in Dennis's defense. In Dennis's defense, he was not here for the entire year where people would bring it up once a month. Okay. I'd be like, Judy, I miss you and Dennis. Roasted what? And then when they heard you were coming back, every single person put on my Instagram, oh, can't wait till we hear what was roasted.
13: It was Cooper Sharp cheese. Scott in Clearwater, Florida.
14: Kyle, we got to give him an award.
16: That was James on the Parkway. I don't think he did that on purpose.
14: Yes,
13: no, he did.
16: You think so? Because his phone was breaking up a little bit when I was talking to him.
14: Kyle,
13: no.
14: All right. Stop. Okay. It's a little bit too big of a coincidence.
13: Yeah. Roasted. Okay. Because what did he say? You got to put a little roasted marfanir point from.
14: Yes, he did the sound of a phone messing.
16: All right, I'm just an idiot.
14: Steven, please call back, by the way. We were not able to give you the acknowledgement for that.
16: I'm sorry.
14: James, why did I get Steven?
16: I don't know. No idea.
14: James, call back because we need to give you the kudos that you deserve.
13: Scott in Clearwater was saying it's also about the roll, too. You got to have a good roll. If you can have good steak and cheese on there, but the roll is most important. And Judy, you've never had a cheesesteak because you don't mix dairy and meat. But have you had a steak sandwich?
14: I've had a steak sandwich, yeah.
13: With no cheese on it. Yeah.
14: Right.
13: I think they're just as good. What would you put on a steak sandwich? Peppers, onions?
14: Onions and ketchup. Maybe peppers.
13: Yeah.
14: Ketchup.
13: I get mine fried onions and then hot peppers.
14: I actually had a steak wrap.
13: Ooh.
14: With peppers and onions and ketchup on it, and it was delicious. And
13: it's
14: near me, Dougie's. Okay. But there was one that they... I once had with fake cheese because, like, they try to make like a kosher cheesesteak. It's horrible. Fake cheese just doesn't cut it.
13: No, fake cheese should be outlawed with the word John. or maybe there's a John that just sells fake cheese and nobody will go.
14: Right. The fake cheese.
13: James on the Parkway's back to explain, was that his plot?
17: Yes.
13: Roasted what?
0: Oh, I've been sitting on that joke for a year. Like I said, I commute a long ways, and that whenever I'm in traffic, I think of that day.
14: I was waiting
0: for you guys to talk about food again, you know?
14: You know why I love him so much? Because anybody... Remember when Raymond buried the life-size kangaroo on the top step of my attic steps, my pull-down attic steps, and waited 6 months for Mark to pull down the steps so that he could hear, so it could gallop down in his face and he could hear him screaming? That is the type of...

0: humor that deserves a million awards.
1: How old was Raymond?
0: And he was right. His room faced the attic steps. So he knew it was probably be there. It was like 13. And he waited 6 months. And when Mark finally pulled it down, he happened to be there in the room. And that thing came galloping into Mark's face and he screamed bloody murder. You, sir, deserve accolades for holding on to that until the right time. You're amazing.
1: What do you do? What do you do that you're on the road a lot?
2: I live in Brigantine there, Dennis, and then I work up at Newark Airport, so I go up there like 2 times a week.
3: Oh, my, what a commute.
2: Yeah, but it's worth it. You know, I'm a beach bum.
1: My friend Steve lives in Brigantine in the summer.
2: Yeah, I've heard you mention that. He fishes there on Brig?
1: Yeah, he fishes, he boats, he beaches, he does everything.
0: Yeah, but he's an idiot because he thinks Cooper Sharp and American are two different Jesus. Why would you want to hang out with him?
1: Matter of fact, he called me one day. My brother and I were sitting in Sacco's Subs in Ventnor, and he called me, where are you going for lunch? I said, we're at Sacco's, and he came by and joined us for lunch. So he knows his cheesesteaks and his hoagies.
2: Yeah.
1: But he doesn't know his cheese. Yeah. All right, what do you do at Newark Airport?
2: I've probably taken Judy down to Florida a couple times. I work for an airline. I'm a pilot up there.
0: Oh my God. Nice. That's awesome. Yeah. Oh, for United?
2: Yeah.
0: Well, you've taken me a million times. Next time, come back
2: probably,
0: and find me.
2: Probably. Just stick your head up front and say hi sometime.
0: I would love to. Oh, my God. Thank you so much.
1: Say hi or say...
0: Well, I'm going to actually play the original bit for you right now if we have a minute, guys.
2: Oh, please. Do.
1: She'll stick her... Every time she boards a United flight, she'll stick her head in the cockpit and say, roasted what? And if it's you, you'll jump up and shake her hand. If it's not, they'll just look at, oh, we got a strange passenger in 13B.
0: Yeah, but they might actually escort me off the plane if it's not him. All right. Love you. Thank you so much.
2: Take care, guys. Bye-bye.
1: See you. Thank you very much.
0: I have the original call right here. Unfortunately, it is like 2 minutes.
1: Yeah, we can't.
0: So I think we need to do it when we come back.
1: After the break. Yeah. All right, we're talking about the best cheesesteaks in Jersey, the best whatever in Jersey, but we've been on cheesesteaks. 1-800-283-1015 is the phone number. 1148. 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
6: Here's New Jersey Fast Traffic.
7: Across the Delaware, the Tacony-Palmyra Bridge is going up at around midnight for marine traffic. We continue to have terrible problems with heavy rain and flooding, especially in our northern counties. Be weather aware tonight. 80 West exit 25 off-ramp blocked with a downed tree in Mount Olive. And Route 57 is closed in Mansfield west of Stevensburg Road because of flooding. Parkway northbound with a crash at 149. The right lane is closed. Next report in 15 minutes. New Jersey 101.5.
8: New Jersey 101.5 instant weather will have rain at times overnight, some of it heavy, and there could be a thunderstorm. That rain will taper off late. The storms could bring flash flooding, potentially significant in some areas, lows in the upper 60s. Flood watch continues through Wednesday afternoon. We'll still have a couple of showers and thunderstorms scattered around on Wednesday. It won't be as widespread as what we'll see overnight. There still could be some flooding downpours, though, Wednesday with a high near 80. I'm meteorologist Brian Thompson.
5: 69 degrees across New Jersey.
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21: From ABC News Tech Trends. OpenAI CEO Sam Altman is in Washington this week to preview his company's next-generation artificial intelligence models to lawmakers. It comes just days after two of OpenAI's internal models hacked into a third-party website without the company knowing. Altman is also likely to face questions about recent Chinese AI models, one of which, Moonshot's Kimi K3, performs comparably to the most advanced American models on the market. NVIDIA, SpaceX, Microsoft, Dell, and Adobe are among the companies joining forces on the Open Secure AI Alliance. The group's goal is to develop and promote open-source AI cybersecurity tools, meaning any developer can modify the source code of the tool to suit their own specific use case. And Nike's latest pair of slides are heated. The Air Zoom Hyper Slides can run three levels of heat and vibration through your feet in 15-minute intervals. With Tech Trends, I'm Mike Dubosky, ABC News.
22: And here's Heather with the weather.
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1: 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Dennis and Judy Show. Talking about cheesesteaks, the best in the state, and Cooper Sharp. Is it real or is it just American cheese rebranded? And then someone brought up roasted, to which we said, roasted what? Which was here's a thing call. On the show for a couple years, and here's where the call originated.
0: It originated.
1: Doctor, I'm here because I originated in my pants. In church on Sunday, and my wife said I should get it checked out. You originated? Yes, I did. Oh, my.
0: I'm always originating. I try not to. In church, I try to hold it in, but I'm always originating.
1: The priest thing has something to do with original sin. Anyway.
0: All right, hold
1: play
0: on.
1: Play the
0: Eddie.
1: Clip.
27: Try it. Amazing.
28: My dad
27: we also
28: was
27: do a beautiful one in the mosque. We do roasted meat.
28: Roasted what? Roasted what? You broke up.
0: We need to hear it, damn it. Roasted what, Vanessa?
27: Do you hear me now?
28: What was the roasted what?
27: Roasted.
0: Holy crap. What? This is something what? Like a practical joke.
28: Saturday Night Live skit.
0: Vanessa, roasted yeah, what?
28: Yeah, now we can. Roasted what?
27: Roasted marshmallow.
28: Oh, okay. Right.
0: Who cares? Who cares? Okay, so now... You got to hear the rest of it, okay? Because this is my favorite part. We go on to, you know, not let her off the...
28: Roasted what?
0: Wait.
28: Call. Roasted what? Roasted what? We're dying, and it was a flavor that we have to know about.
2: Hey, can you hear me now? Yeah, okay. Roasted. Roasted.
28: And it kept cutting out, and it wasn't her fault, but it was like...
2: It wasn't.
28: Judy and I are these two dummies going, roasted what? We can't die before not knowing what this flavor is.
0: Can I tell you a real talk show host, like Rich Zioli?
28: Right.
0: Rich Zioli would have been like, sorry, we can't hear you. We've got to move on. But you like,
28: roasted what? You can't hang up before we find out. And when she said marshmallow, we're like, oh, okay. No, which is good, but I don't know what we're like, roast beef? Roasted peppers?
0: I don't know. I was thinking the more times the word wouldn't come out, the more I was wanting it to be something amazing. You
28: right.
0: Know?
28: When it turned out to be marshmallow, we're like, oh, okay, no, that's good.
2: And we also have roped it up.
28: Roasted what?
0: This is where I lost it. I couldn't. Listen to me, please.
28: Let's go to
0: I couldn't Tony. Breathe. Wait.
28: We're out of time, but Tony embraces banana cream pie milkshake. Oh, my God. All right. Banana cream pie what? Milk.
2: Banana cream what?
0: I'm sorry.
1: I love it when Judy can't breathe.
0: Do you know when that happened?
3: Two, three years ago. I'm going to guess it was early 2020, late 2024.
0: Not too far. It was April 2nd, 2025.
3: Wow.
1: Oh.
0: And oh my God, Dennis. That's why when that, and then people, it must have really stuck in people's minds because whenever we laugh at something so hard that we can't breathe, it just stays in people's minds forever.
1: Right. Well,
0: but,
1: Ken.
0: But we made such a good, I think I made such a good point that like any other radio host in the world would just be like, okay, sorry, goodbye.
1: I'm sorry, Sheila, you're breaking up and just hung up. All right, Ken is in Runnymede. He has the answer to roasted what? Now, hi, Ken.
5: Roasted what? You know, how can you roast a marshmallow? You can toast one, but I've never heard of a roasted one.
1: Yeah.
0: Whatever.
1: Don't kill the
5: bit. Well, be that as it may, yeah. I've got a great cheesesteak place for you. If you're ever in Barrington, it's right on the Barrington-Haddon Heights borderline on Clemens Bridge Road. It's called the Garnet Grill, and used to be the old Barrington Grill. It's a little luncheonette. But the steak, they get the most expensive steak you can get. And unfortunately, they use Cooper cheese.
1: That's good. But, they use American. That's fine.
5: Yeah, they use American. That's fine. But it's great steak.
1: They have seating in there?
5: The best I've ever had. And I was weaned on cheesesteaks. My mom, every day she carried me, ate a cheesesteak from wow. Pat's or from Geno's. That so I was weaned on the cheesesteak.
1: We're from the same world. Ken, do they have seating in the Garnet Grill? Nope. Never get the answer to that.
0: Thank God.
1: I'll find out.
0: Seating? We're going to talk about seating. We had 5 seconds left.
1: Yeah, can I sit
0: Tell
1: in there and eat? I don't
0: want to
1: eat
0: grill.
1: On the curb. I don't want to eat on the curb.
0: Love you, Dennis.
1: Love you too, Gina.
0: Is your mother still alive? Is she from Calabria?
1: I was about to ask him. All right. Have a great day. Lou and Michelle are next. Love you, Judy. See you tomorrow.
0: Love you,
1: no,
0: too.
1: Ken. That guy, Kyle. And
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7: U.S. Central Command says Iran has launched ballistic missiles at U.S. forces in the Middle East. CENTCOM posts on X all of the missiles were successfully intercepted, describing the assault as an attempted surprise attack. This on the same day that President Trump met with Israeli Prime Minister Benjamin Netanyahu and Ukrainian President Volodymyr Zelensky at the White House. More than 36 million Americans in the Northeast are now at risk of flash flooding as an intense storm fires up. Forecasters call it a multi-day threat underway across parts of the I-95 corridor in the Northeast. The storms have done some early damage in New Jersey, and Andrew Whitman reports there's potential for more dangerous weather overnight.
8: Paterson, New Jersey is already flooding. The city's mayor told Channel 7 that 20 drivers needed rescues Tuesday afternoon and evening from tire-high water. Elsewhere, a man was struck by lightning around 3 p.m. Tuesday on Hoffman Station Road in Monroe. He was hospitalized. No word on his condition. Ground stops at the three tri-state airports have been lifted after some 1,100 flights were canceled. In New Jersey, I'm Andrew Whitman.
7: Two Democrats are advancing to a runoff in Georgia's special election to fill a U.S. House seat. The runoff will decide who'll serve out the remaining term of the late Democratic Congressman David Scott, who passed away in April. Scott's daughter, Marcy Scott, and Everton Blair will move on to the next round. Meanwhile, NBC News projects South Dakota Governor Larry Roden will win that state's Republican primary runoff for governor held Tuesday. Search and rescue operations are underway after a massive magnitude 7.1 earthquake hit southwestern Japan. The U.S. Geological Survey reports the quake's epicenter was near the coastal city of Uki. Reports say the earthquake caused a bridge to buckle and a shopping mall to partially collapse. So far, there's been two deaths reported and dozens of injuries. Thousands are without power. I'm Scott Carr.
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26: Now, here comes New Jersey Fast Traffic.
12: Middlesex County and Spotswood. Main Street is closed with a down pull both directions between DeVoe and Summerhill. Also, 80 West in Morris County and Mount Olive. The off-ramp blocked exit 25 because of a fallen tree. And Route 53 in Morris Plains is closed between Littleton and Route 10. This because of a tree down. Route 10 had some flooding in Morris Plains right near Johnson Road. There were some cars stuck earlier. Traveling on the parkway, a northbound crash at 149 being cleared. It's a spin-out. Route 57 in Mansfield, that's Warren County, closed because of flooding between Stevensburg and Old Turnpike Road. Again, use caution. Do not try and drive through a flooded roadway. Turn around. Don't drown. Across the Hudson, leaving New Jersey, no major problems reported. The Holland Tunnel does have a lane closed. Stay alert for crews and equipment along the roadway. Roadwork closures and projects to watch overnight amid storms on New Jersey 101.5.
13: New Jersey 101.5 instant weather will still have periods of rain overnight, some heavy along with a thunderstorm, which will taper off late. The storms could bring flash flooding, potentially significant in some areas. Lows will be in the upper 60s. A couple of showers and a thunderstorm Wednesday. Still could be some locally flooding downpours, but not as widespread as far as those showers go, a high near 80, and still could be a leftover shower Thursday. I'm meteorologist Brian Thompson.
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1: Your Parks Casino, New Jersey Chime Time 1209. It's the Lou and Michelle Show. I am not Lou. He is not Michelle. I am EJ, and he is Kyle Forsini. We're going to call it the Kyle and EJ Show.
3: For at least this week.
1: Yeah, we're here till Friday, and then they're back on Monday. And congratulations once again to Michelle, her eldest, going to college this weekend, moving them in. We're at that point in summer already. People are going back to school.
3: I know.
1: Does it get earlier every year?
3: Feels like it does. I mean, I made the claim a couple of weeks ago, and I wrote about it on NJ1015.com. After July 4th is over, I think summer's over. That's what it feels like.
1: You know, I feel that way on the first day of summer. Because the days start getting shorter.
3: Yeah, exactly.
1: I love it. You know, you get past the first day of winter, the solstice and all that stuff. Yeah. And the days get, you know, a minute longer at the end of the day. And little by little, you know, the days get longer. And you feel like you're working towards something.
3: Yes.
1: You're being proactive.
3: Yes.
1: You're accomplishing something. Then the first day of summer hits and the skies get lazy.
3: They really screwed it up.
1: They start
3: that way.
1: Going the other way.
3: Yeah.
1: It's like, it's okay. Well, on the first day of summer, summer's over.
3: Yep. I don't know why why does the first day of summer have to be the end of the days getting longer? I agree with you. And
1: yeah.
3: Maybe that's where that stems from, that feeling of the days and the months go by quicker
1: right.
3: Once July 4th passes by and you snap your fingers and all of a sudden you're going back to school. Or in this case, you know, the darker, colder days are coming.
1: And then we took our vacation in the middle of July, which was 2 weeks ago.
3: Flying by.
1: I know. But then you had the really hot days right over the 4th of July. It was like 100 degrees and all that. And then things calmed back a little bit. That middle week of July, I think, is a perfect week to take vacation. Now things are starting to feel like August. You know what I mean?
3: It does. It does. It almost, I've said numerous times, because I've been playing a lot of tennis at nights recently.
1: Yeah.
3: And there was a leaf that had fallen and was broken on the tennis court. And I thought to myself, it feels like the fall, that the leaves are falling. You're seeing them on the ground. And I thought, I'm not ready for that. And thankfully, it's still mid-July, or at that time it was mid-July. Now we're end of July. But that's what it felt like. It's felt like fall for the last
0: couple of weeks.
2: So you have hundreds, maybe thousands of parents across New Jersey moving their kids back to school.
0: Yeah.
2: And boy, what a pain in the ass moving is.
0: Oh, it's the worst.
2: It's the worst.
0: The worst.
2: And we haven't moved. We bought our house in 93, the one I inherited.
0: Right.
2: We're still there.

0: I do, and the thought of doing the actual moving is what drives me nuts.
1: Yeah,
0: it's intimidating to move to a different place and being farther away from family, but you get over that at a certain point. What I can't get over is the thought of having to move all of my stuff again. And you have all the stuff that you move, and then stuff sitting in boxes for weeks, and you don't feel like hanging this up or putting all your clothes in the closet. And you're kind of searching through boxes to try and find some of your stuff. Now, when we moved to where we are now, I didn't do that, and I actually made sure that I got everything squared away and put away and made that feel like home as quick as I could. But even that is a chore, and the act of moving and carrying everything, because we didn't hire movers when we did it,
1: I don't think we ever hired movers. We always moved ourselves. We would rent a big truck and, you know, go from location to location, and I remember at one point in my 20s, back in the 80s, I had a Chevy S10 pickup, and my theory was, I don't want to own any more things that doesn't fit in the back of my Chevy S10 pickup.
0: Right.
1: Well, of course, you know, time has flown. I got crap in my basement now that I haven't used in probably 20 years. I have all of my kids' artwork from kindergarten through 12th grade. I don't have the heart to throw it out, but I should. The one positive thing about moving is that it keeps you honest in terms of stuff you have. You have no choice but to purge and throw stuff out, because you're not going to move all that crap from one place to another.
0: When my parents moved out of the house that I grew up in and I was moving with them, we had a dumpster that was in the driveway to basically throw away every single thing that was in the basement or anything that you hadn't thought about in years.
1: Right.
0: And like you, my mom found artwork of mine from when I was a kid and stories that I wrote and all this stuff. And she's looking through it and it's sentimental. I looked at it. I said, Mom, this is very cute, but you didn't even know it existed. There is no need to keep this.
1: Yeah.
0: The cat story that I wrote when I was 7 years old that makes no sense.
1: Yeah.
0: And the handwriting looks illegible and like I'm writing in hieroglyphics. If you want to keep it, by all means, go ahead. But you have to lose the sentimentality of certain things when you're moving, because then you're going to take everything and just continue your hoarding.
1: Yeah, I think there's one thing that people that practice yoga, I think one of the teachings there is, and I'm not an expert, my wife is, but I never take any of her yoga classes, but the art of non-attachment, not being attached to things. You certainly can be attached to people, but stuff. And again, I think about the stuff in my basement that just piled up. And the only purpose it serves is when the cat goes down there and he wants to hide and play, he's got like a little maze to run around
0: in. He's got good spots.
1: It's the only purpose it serves down there.
0: Yep.
1: So we're talking about moving, your moving horror stories, a New Jersey Reddit thread about tipping movers, actually. We were just talking about tipping yesterday, but it quickly turned into something else. People swapping horror stories about broken furniture, movers who showed up hours late, surprise charges from the movers, trucks getting stuck. You see those trucks that get stuck under bridges? That makes me laugh. And moves that turn into all day, all month, all week nightmares. So your moving nightmares. Have you moved recently? Tell us your, was it a smooth move, or was it the stuff that nightmares are made of? 1-800-283-101.5.
0: And is anybody else there hate moving the same way that you and I both do? Because it's part of life. You're going to do it unless you stay in place for 30 years. And if you are, you're lucky. You have a home. You love it. You never want to leave there. Your kids are grown up now and you still live in that place and you can still afford it. That's the good news. But I don't think everybody's situation's like that. I think a lot of people have probably moved from New Jersey.
1: Yeah.
0: Or maybe you move and just downsize. You just go into a smaller place. That's what my parents did. Left the home that I grew up in.
1: Right.
0: Moved into a 55 and over community. They did movers when we moved from Chesterfield to where they live now.
1: Right.
0: And thankfully, nothing was broken. But I mean, when I moved out from their house, I didn't do movers because I don't want to have that expense and worry about somebody else touching my stuff. And yeah, it's very frustrating. I mean, we had a couch that you're trying to maneuver through a stairwell because it couldn't fit in the elevator. And that whole process, I mean, it's a full day and a half, 2 days worth process. I was going back and forth a bunch of times even after that to try and get everything settled so it was finally in the apartment. But having to move like couches and TVs and all the stuff that couldn't quite fit in the elevator, I mean, that's a hassle. We're fourth floor, so you're going up a fourth, four stories of stairs with a couch that's heavy that can really not fit around the corners of the staircase, and it just becomes a nightmare. I said when we move out of this place, I'm selling this couch on Facebook Marketplace and putting a disclaimer, will not help you move it. You have to do it yourself. good luck to you.
1: When I had that pickup truck, actually, I've had a couple of pickup trucks over the years. And then you become that go-to friend to help somebody move.
0: Right. My friends and I did it for one of my buddies who moved. We helped him do it. You
1: can't say no if somebody asks you for help and you have a free Saturday.

0: especially when you're a little younger and you have a little more time on your hands. I helped countless people move, but past few years, past 20 years or so, I've helped my kids move. And my daughter, you mentioned going up steps with couches and stuff. She was in a third floor apartment without an elevator over by Temple University.
1: And those are the worst,
0: and
1: man.
0: We're not getting any younger.
1: No. Going up those stairs with carrying heavy objects, you're asking for a strained back, pulled hamstring, calf tear, something like that.
0: And my son is a nightclub DJ part-time, and he's got probably hundreds, maybe 1,000 records, vinyl, that, you know, we moved. And that just moving them yep. around, that was a lot of work.
1: It's a little bit of hoarding, right? I mean, he's got a lot of stuff like that.
0: Yeah, I guess you never know what record you're going to need. The great thing about, he's a retro guy. He loves vinyl. In fact, his name is Analog Dreams on Instagram. Follow him. But he all his spinning is retro. It's all vinyl. When I spin, I just do it from my computer. I don't
1: want to
0: carry all those records around.
1: Digital hoarding is okay.
0: Been there, done that. 1-800-283-101.5. 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
4: Here's New Jersey Fast Traffic.
5: A flash flood warning is in effect until 4 a.m. for southeastern Monmouth County and northeastern Ocean County. Some locations that may experience flash flooding include Toms River, Long Branch, Asbury Park, Sandy Hook, Lakewood, Middletown, Howell, Tinton Falls, Holmdel, Red Bank, Keensburg, and Mattawan. This includes 195 between miles 29 and 34 and the parkway between miles 88 and 119. Next report in 15 minutes, New Jersey 101.5.
6: New Jersey 101.5 instant weather. A flood watch remains in effect through Wednesday afternoon. We'll have periods of rain overnight, some heavy along with a thunderstorm. Now that will tend to taper off toward daybreak. The storms can bring flash flooding, potentially significant in some areas, the lows in the upper 60s. Clouds and breaks of sun Wednesday with a couple of showers and a thunderstorm. Still could be some locally flooding downpours with a high near 80. A drier day in store for Thursday. I'm meteorologist Brian Thompson.
3: 69 degrees across New Jersey.
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2: Back to Kyle and EJ, in for Lou and Michelle, coming back next Monday, 1-800-283-101.5. What's your moving horror story? What went spectacularly wrong? And did the movers make it right? Maybe they broke some stuff, or did they make it worse? Bonus question, if they were amazing, did you actually tip them? And how much? I never used a mover before. And you didn't either, but your parents did.
3: No, I don't know what the amount was that they tipped them, but it has to be well over $100, I would assume. They're doing all that heavy lifting. Yeah. They're packaging everything to move it for you. I mean, they're basically they're doing everything.
2: So what do you tip them? Do you tip them like a server, like 20% on whatever the bill is?
3: I don't know. I mean, I would think well over $100 would be customary, I would think, depending on how much has to be moved. But it's a question for someone who's actually had movers.
2: So your biggest moving disaster that you've ever lived through, let's go to Vinny in Hamilton. Hey, Vinny, you're on New Jersey 101.5.
4: Hey, guys, how are you?
2: We're good. How you doing?
4: Good. Yeah, I just heard what you guys are talking about. And I'll just say one thing. Grand piano.
2: Yeah. Oh, boy. Uh-oh.
4: Yeah.
2: Your grand piano had to be moved from one location to another, or were you the mover?
4: It had to be moved numerous times, and it's just nerve-wracking. I mean, these guys are great, but it's nerve-wracking, especially when you have to go up where I just moved a couple of years ago, 16 stairs. It's a nightmare.
2: So that's a specialty, though, right? The movers of pianos, I mean, that's a special industry all on its own, isn't it?
4: It can be. I think some moving companies, like the moving company that I used, also say they're piano movers. But, you know, And, you know, when I watch them do it, it's like I have to walk away because, you know, it's just so heavy and everything. You think it's going to come tumbling down the stairs. It's just not a...
3: And I'm sure they've got something that's covering them that says in the fine print, if anything is damaged, it's not their fault. You can't blame it on them. So you're kind of just watching this happen, praying nothing goes wrong.
4: Exactly. I always tell them, please put extra padding on the piano because I know it's going to get tossed around a little bit.
3: And are you kind of hovering over them, watching them move it up the stairs? Or do you not want to know what's happening?
2: No, he said he doesn't want to be there.
4: it's so funny. I watch them to a certain extent, and then the anxiety sets in, and I have to walk away.
2: It's funny. Different story, but we had our house worked on back in 2013, and we converted our garage over into the rest of the house. And in order to do that, there was some other work they had to do with putting a beam up that basically holds the second floor of the house up. A big I-beam, a big metal, iron, whatever you call it, I-beam. We went on vacation that week because we didn't.
3: We don't want
2: to. If they didn't do it right, the house would have collapsed. It worked out, but sometimes you just don't want to see that work. You don't want to see behind the curtain.
4: Absolutely, 100%.
2: All right, Vinny, thanks for calling New Jersey 101.5. 1-800-283-101.5. Talking about your moving nightmares, or, you know, maybe there's a moving company out there you would like to compliment. You know, we always, you know, tend to lean on the negative side of things. But you know what? If somebody deserves a shout out, you can do it right here at 1-800-283-101.5.
3: Also, if you're moving someone into college.
2: Yeah.
3: It's about that time. I mean, you mentioned Michelle moving her son into college later this week. So if you have somebody that you're moving into college, what's that experience like? Because Peter in Chatham has an interesting comment that he said on the app chat, which I wanted to bring up. He said, parents moving kids into college just coddles them. It reinforces the idea they're still babies who can't live life on their own. College is supposed to build self-reliance. Let them figure it out on day one.
2: I don't know. I mean, I'm always going to help my kids out. And if I'm free, listen, they help me out. I don't like to go up on ladders and clean the gutters anymore. My son will come over. He'll go up on the ladder and clean the gutters. I mean, it's like your kids are like, I mean, they're not your friends, but you treat them like a friend. And if a really great friend needs some help, you're going to give them help. I did some moves on my own when I moved within a certain area, but when I moved from home, my parents helped me out with that.
3: Yeah. And I think moving your kid into college, A, their friends may not be available to help them because they're also off at college already. Who knows? Yeah. Moving. Right. And then, you're just making it easier on them. And I don't know that forcing them to do it on themselves is really reinforcing any sort of independence other than them just being resentful towards you for not helping them.
2: So am I coddling my kids paying for their college education?
3: I guess you could make the argument for that, sure. But again, I think that that's just the 18-year-olds now are not what 18-year-olds were 50 years ago, 75 years ago. Like when Vietnam was, we're not in that world anymore with 18-year-olds.
2: 26 is the new 18.
3: Yeah, honestly, I would agree with you on that. And
2: when you go off your parents' insurance, then you're on your own.
3: And we can make all the bones about it, that saying that that's not right and that's not how the world should be. But I think with cell phones and with the era of today and kids just flat out 18 being not what it was 100 years ago or whatever,
2: right.
3: I don't know that we're getting that back. Yeah. And I think that you just move on from it, and now all of a sudden, like you said, I don't know if 26 is the right number, but you're really not a full adult in this world today, right or wrong.
2: Yeah.
3: You're in your mid-20s.
2: When I moved from Mays Landing to Jackson, my dad helped me out. He had the pickup truck. He moved the couch and he did all that stuff. I was grateful for it. And I'm no matter how old I am, if my kids need my help, they don't ask for the help. They don't ask.
3: You want to help them.
2: You want to help them out. Right. So we're talking about moving. Your moving nightmares at 1-800-283-101.5. So we got Lou and Michelle on vacation. Kyle and EJ here with you on New Jersey 101.5.
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9: Iran has launched ballistic missiles at U.S. forces in the Middle East. CENTCOM says in a post on X, all of the missiles were successfully intercepted. CENTCOM describes the assault as an attempted surprise attack. Jay Clayton has become the next director of U.S. National Intelligence. The Senate confirmed Clayton Tuesday by a party-line vote of 51-47. Clayton's the former Securities and Exchange Commission chair and current U.S. attorney for the Southern District of New York. Two Democrats in Georgia are advancing to a runoff in that state's special election to fill a U.S. House seat. That'll decide who'll serve out the remaining term of the late Democratic Congressman David Scott. Scott's daughter, Marcy Scott, and Everton Blair will move on to the next round. And NBC News projects South Dakota Governor Larry Roden will win that state's Republican primary runoff for governor, defeating businessman Toby Doden. I'm Scott Carr.
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11: The report names Alaska, New Mexico, Idaho, Montana, and Wyoming as the nation's worst connected states, calling them America's biggest internet desert. Meanwhile, North Dakota ranks number one for internet coverage, followed by Connecticut, Tennessee, Washington, D.C., and New Jersey. Nationwide, nearly all urban residents have access to high-speed internet, but many rural communities continue to lag behind. I'm Monica Nelson.
10: An unknown number of Claude chats and artifacts were recently found publicly searchable on Google. Reddit users found typing search operators like siteclaude.aishare pulls up a long list of shared conversations. Some reportedly contain health records, private company documents, and the names and phone numbers of children. That's your tech report. I'm Chris Caraggio.
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1: Now, a check on New Jersey fast traffic.
13: New Jersey Turnpike, it's a broken down tractor trailer. Eastern spur northbound at 17 ENC Caucus. You got the right lane closed. Also, truck route 1 and 9 southbound at Hackensack Avenue in Kearney. We have got flooding and the right lane is closed. Some flooding now reported on the northbound parkway north of 150 in Nutley. You got the left lane taken away there. And Route 57 remains closed in Mansfield west of Stevensburg Road. This is because of flooding. 202 North is blocked with a fallen tree past Sunny Branch Road in Bernardsville. There is a flash flood warning in effect for parts of Monmouth and Ocean County. This goes until 4 a.m. And this includes 195 between mile markers 29 and 34 and the parkway between 88 and 119. Next report in 15 minutes, New Jersey 101.5.
10: New Jersey 101.5 instant weather will have rain at times overnight, some of it heavy, and there could be a thunderstorm. That rain will taper off late. The storms could bring flash flooding, potentially significant in some areas, lows in the upper 60s. Flood watch continues through Wednesday afternoon. We'll still have a couple of showers and thunderstorms scattered around on Wednesday. It won't be as widespread as what we'll see overnight. There still could be some flooding downpours, though, Wednesday with a high near 80. I'm meteorologist Brian Thompson.
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2: Yes, weekday afternoons from noon to 3, but not this week. They're off, so it's me, EJ, and he, Kyle, Eric Johnson, and Kyle Frassini. Nice to meet you. Give us a call, 1-800-283-101.5. A New Jersey Reddit thread about tipping movers quickly turned into something else. People swapping horror stories about broken furniture. Movers who showed up late, hours after they said they would show up. Surprise charges. Trucks getting stuck in and moves that turned into all-day nightmares. I even heard of one story where the moving truck just disappeared.
3: With the stuff on it?
2: It just vanished. It was moving stuff to New Orleans, and it never made it.
3: And well, that's not good.
2: Went off the face of the earth. All the stuff was in it, just gone forever. Who knows where it
3: went?
2: It just disappeared. Well, the stuff never showed up.
3: Well, that's not. I feel like this is a reference I'm not picking up here. Is this from a movie or a TV show?
2: No, it's not a movie or anything.
3: The Sopranos, or
2: it's something that happened.
3: Okay,
2: there was a shipment of things from New Jersey going to New Orleans,
3: right?
2: And there was multiple trucks taking stuff down there.
3: Yeah,
2: one of the trucks didn't show up.
3: That's so somebody stole,
2: and
3: basically.
2: Nobody knows what happened to it.
3: I still feel like I'm missing a reference here. You're so giddy telling this story that I feel like I'm missing something here.
2: What? I don't know if I can reveal everything about it.
3: Okay. Let's go to Ruth, who's calling from Hillsborough. Good afternoon, Ruth. You have a moving company that you want to shout out that moved you.
0: Yes, a shout out to Wade Odell in Midland Park, New Jersey.
2: What's that name again?
0: Wade Odell.
3: Odell.
0: Midland Park. Yeah, they moved me twice. A lot of stuff. They were the only movers that recommended they pack up the truck and then leave it overnight because it was too much to pack up the truck in one day, then drive 2 hours to the new house and unpack. So they were very cordial.
3: No, good. So they helped you out. They moved everything for you. And did you have to tip them at the end, Ruth?
0: I had two guys. I tipped each guy $50.
2: Okay. Yeah, I didn't know. I guess you'd always Google anything, but just wondering aloud here is what's an appropriate tip for movers? Do you do a percentage on the overall bill, or do you just say maybe it's just $50 or $100 or something like that?
0: No, it was 100 degree weather in July.
2: Yeah.
0: They worked. I went up three. Better walk up three floors. So I gave them $50 each.
2: Good for you. Well, that's great. Yeah, it's tough, man. Moving stuff in the summertime like that. Ruth, thanks for calling. New Jersey 101.5. Feels a little light. Well, 100 degrees.
3: 100 degree heat.
2: Yeah.
3: Three floors.
2: I'd want $100.
3: I'd want more. I'd be wanting more. If I got 50, I think I'd spit in their face.
2: Stop.
3: I'm kidding. Seriously, though, I mean, she mentioned having to do the two-hour move, which is brutal.
2: Yeah.
3: My parents, when they moved, it was about 30 minutes, so they didn't have to go that far, so you could do it all in one day.
2: Yes.
3: Go from packaging everything up, putting it in the truck, going to the new house, having everything get put in. It might have taken more than one day, but regardless, 2 hours, that's not ideal. You know, you get all that stuff packed up, you're finally ready to leave the house, and then there's a two-hour drive.
2: Right.
3: And God forbid if you're moving different states, and maybe you're moving down to Florida or something like that. I would love to hear moving stories from people who moved states. What was that like? Are you having stuff shipped down there? There you really have to think of, I don't want to hoard anything. I'm not going to bring all this stuff.
2: Well, chances are, if you're moving out of Jersey, maybe it's the home where you raised your kids in. You're downsizing, so you're not going to have room for all that stuff. And again, we talk about getting crap in the basement. And to me, a birthday present that I might request next year when I have my birthday in April, I might request a dumpster for my birthday and just get rid of stuff. That will feel so good.
3: It's like the anti-gift. You're not getting anything. You're getting rid of things.
2: But I would think, well, a couple of things. If you had your house worked on or remodeled or you're getting ready to move, you just don't want to hold on to everything. So getting that dumpster actually would be, that would just kind of be like a fantasy of mine.
3: It's helpful.
2: To have my own dumpster.
3: Yeah.
2: Just put whatever I want in it and not worry about overloading the trash.
3: Just start throwing things in there.
2: Just throw it in there.
3: Went through that entire process. I will say it is nice. And especially, I don't know what your closet looks like, but mine was insane. And there were so many things in there. My dad used to always make fun of me because I would have so many things in my closet, but I'd wear the same 6 to 7 sets of clothes.
2: Yeah.
3: And he would always say, you just need to throw these things out. You don't wear them. You wear things, you throw them in the laundry, you do the laundry, you wear them again.
2: Yeah.
3: And I wouldn't get through half of what I had in my closet. And that was therapeutic. Going through things that either A, didn't fit me anymore, or B, I didn't like the style of it anymore.
2: Right.
3: You get rid of them.
2: I tend to hold on to clothes that I don't wear anymore.
3: I still do.
2: So the middle part of my closet has all the stuff, like the active current things I like to wear.
3: Mm-hmm.
2: Then on either side of that, I may be an extra large right now. Maybe at one point a few years ago, I was a large.
3: Sure.
2: So I have hope that maybe I will fit into the larges again.
3: Right.
2: It's hope.
3: Right.
2: If I get rid of the larges,
3: yes.
2: I've given up.
3: Yes.
2: And I just keep gaining weight.
3: The larges are something to work towards.
2: I think so.
3: You would like to get back to the large.
2: It's like if I got rid of the large, it would be admitting my life is over.
3: Yes. You need to have a goal that is subtly there just reminding you every day.
2: Right. And my other motivation is going to be when I have a physical. I haven't had a physical since COVID. Like, you know, everything got canceled in COVID, right? So I didn't go to the doctor because, you know, you couldn't. Nobody was doing anything. And then, like, I haven't been to the dentist since, like, 2020. I got out of that rotation.
3: Mm-hmm.
2: And I never got back into it again. Well, I have a doctor's appointment on Monday. It's a physical. She's going to tell me all kinds of things are wrong with me.
3: Yeah.
2: That will be motivation.
3: Maybe.
2: Oh, your blood pressure is high. Your cholesterol is high.
3: Yeah.
2: You need to lose about 20 pounds. And once I'm going to come out of that, visit motivated.
3: I would say go in expecting the worst. And I don't say that because I think you're an unhealthy person, because I don't. But you were going to be, like you mentioned, they're probably going to tell you 17 different things
2: are
3: wrong.
2: I know exactly what they're going to tell
3: you. You know? So you got to just brace for the worst. And if you go there and they say, wow, blood pressure's great.
2: Right.
3: All this is great. And then you're good.
2: If they tell me I'm pre-diabetic, that'll get me off my ass.
3: Ooh. You don't want to hear that.
2: No, but if I do, it'll be a motivator.
3: Then the larges will be calling for you. Right. You'll be having to find a way to get back into those larges.
2: 1-800-283-101.5. We're talking about moving. We're talking about this New Jersey Reddit thread where there was discussion about tipping movers. We just learned that a caller tipped somebody, a mover, $50 on a really, really hot day. But is that appropriate? Do you tip on the overall bill like you would do in a restaurant? And do you have any moving horror stories? Or perhaps there's a moving company out there you would like to compliment. Give us a call and join the conversation at 1-800-283-101.5.
3: Anybody who's ever had to move upstairs and had to do what I did, like the fourth floor thing, and we had somebody else mention it too about the piano and having to move things, and you said the same thing with your daughter, up three floors.
2: Three flights, yeah.
3: Those are the things you dread. If you're moving into a house, at least you're at ground level already, and you can move everything in. Hopefully it fits through the new front door
2: right,
3: or the back door. It can, you know, find a way to get it in that way. But when you have to go upstairs, there's something about it that's the worst. Obviously, everything is heavier, and it's harder to get it up that. But we did it all by ourselves, and we had the help of our parents. And so her dad was there to help with some of the stuff, and her brother was there too. But regardless, having to move something uphill that is incredibly heavy doesn't fit the dimensions of the hallway you're in is the worst.
2: So are you a bottom or a top?
3: I was at the top when I was carrying that.
2: Let's say if you're taking the couch up.
3: Yes.
2: You're on the top side of the couch, not the bottom side of the couch.
3: So we were pivoting. So I would start at the top, but then when you pivot around the way we had to do it, I would then end up on the bottom for the next flight of stairs. And then you ever seen the Friends episode where Ross is screaming, pivot? And they're trying to move the couch. You had to like pivot yourself into a million different dimensions and then swing around so that you could get... It was a pain in the butt. I never want to do it again.
2: Yeah. What's easier, though? Is you're moving a couch up the steps.
3: They both have their problems.
2: And do you want to be a top or you don't want to be a bottom?
3: I think you would want to be the top.
2: Okay.
3: Because the bottom, you're getting the brunt of the force of how heavy it is.
2: Yeah.
3: And if that thing falls... It's coming down on you.
2: So the top's always more pleasant than the bottom.
3: I would think so, yes.
2: Okay.
3: Top is more pleasant.
2: Let's go to Doug on the Parkway. Doug, you're on New Jersey 101.5.
4: Hi, how are you today?
2: We're great. How are you?
3: Hello, Doug.
4: Good. How are you? I'd heard you say about moving. I've moved a couple times. In 2021, we moved from Upper Saddle River to Florida. It wasn't a bad experience. It was actually pretty easy to come. I don't remember the name of the company, but they came, packed everything up. When they came down there, you know, obviously I always tip the movers when they do something, or even the guys that deliver furniture, because it worked their butt off. And
3: it's a lot of heavy lifting.
4: Down there, it's hot. Yeah, but one of the interesting things is we moved from a pretty good sized house down there to a smaller one, so we were going to donate all the furniture and just. The people who bought the house, the guy happened to say, he's like, hey, any interest in selling the furniture? We said, sure. And when we did it, we sold that to them. And I don't know how it happened, but a lady we knew asked if we were doing all the stuff in the house, because obviously we had been there for 15 years, accumulated a ton of crap. And she did a house sale for us. And all the stuff we thought we were going to have to throw out, it was amazing. They take 30%. It was a five-figure number that they
3: sold. Oh, my God. This is like a hoarder's dream. Yeah.
2: So the dumpster is a bad idea. Sell the stuff.
3: Yeah.
2: Somebody's going to buy it.
4: Yeah. There's people who do house sales, and they come, and you don't pay them anything. They actually came, and they got all the stuff that we want. All we had to do is tell them what we were going to get rid of. They lay it out. They did it in our garage and in the driveway. They ran it for 2 weekends. And whatever was left over, we donated. But a ton of stuff went. I mean, my wife had bought a lot of furniture over the years and things, and, you know, crap accumulates. But I was just like, get rid of everything. And it was really kind of easy. I was amazed at it. And then in Florida, you know, we've had a couple of different moves from a condo to a house and then one house to another. And the movers there always did a fantastic job for us. And we always tipped them because, you know, it's when you're moving in the 85 or 90 degree heat, it can be pretty brutal.
3: Real quick, Doug, because we got to take a break here. How much are you tipping? Yeah. Are you doing a set number based on the move, or is it a percentage of what the cost is? How do you determine the tip?
4: You know, I'm pretty generous. We tipped every one of the guys $100.
2: There you go.
3: Okay.
2: So that seems to be a standard, I would think. Doug, thanks for calling New Jersey 101.5. 1249, here's fast traffic.
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6: First reactions for Spider-Man Brand New Day out. The fourth installment in the Tom Holland-led franchise has a 91% critic rating on Rotten Tomatoes.
7: I am totally out of control.
6: Fandango's Eric Davis said the movie feels deeper, more thoughtful, and more mature than the previous trilogy. Brand New Day projected to secure the biggest opening weekend of the year. Deadline saying earlier this month it'll at least make around $180 million in its first weekend. Releases in theaters on Friday. Real Housewives of New Jersey star Teresa Giudice and family mourning the loss of one of her daughter's college-age friends. 20-year-old Victoria Zardoya died following a fall while on a trip with friends to historic ruins in Florida. Zardoya is the childhood friend of Teresa's daughter Melania, who shared tributes to her friend on social media.
8: Good to see you.
24: You too.
6: A new trailer for season 4 of Ted Lasso being unveiled. Jason Sudeikis is returning along with Hannah Waddingham, Juno Temple, and Brett Goldstein. The new season will see Ted Lasso return to coach a second division women's soccer team. Apple TV releasing the trailer ahead of the series' August 5th release date. The first trailer for Children of Blood and Bone out.
25: They were waiting for you.
6: The movie based on the 2018 novel of the same name is set in a fictional kingdom in Africa. The cast includes Damson Idris, Cynthia Erivo, and Viola Davis. Children of Blood and Bone hits theaters January 15th. That's entertainment. I'm Jennifer Bolsoni.
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1: Now, here comes New Jersey fast traffic.
13: New Jersey Turnpike, it's a broken down tractor trailer. Eastern Spur northbound at 17 ENC Caucus. You got the right lane closed. Also, truck route 1 and 9 southbound at Hackensack Avenue in Kearney. We have got flooding and the right lane is closed. Some flooding now reported on the northbound parkway north of 150 in Nutley. You got the left lane taken away there. And Route 57 remains closed in Mansfield west of Stevensburg Road. This is because of flooding. 202 North is blocked with a fallen tree past Sunny Branch Road in Bernardsville. There is a flash flood warning in effect for parts of Monmouth and Ocean County. This goes until 4 a.m. And this includes 195 between mile markers 29 and 34 and the parkway between 88 and 119. Next report in 15 minutes, New Jersey 101.5.
27: New Jersey 101.5 instant weather will still have periods of rain overnight, some heavy along with a thunderstorm, which will taper off late. The storms could bring flash flooding, potentially significant in some areas. Lows will be in the upper 60s. A couple of showers and a thunderstorm Wednesday. Still could be some locally flooding downpours, but not as widespread as far as those showers go, a high near 80, and still could be a leftover shower Thursday. I'm meteorologist Brian Thompson.
26: 69 degrees across New Jersey.
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2: It's the time slot for the Lou and Michelle Show. 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Kyle, have you heard Matchbox 20 has rehired their lead singer, Rob Thomas?
3: No way!
2: Yes.
3: Must be because Don Mattingly was terrible.
2: Very terrible. They need to rehire Don Thomas. They need to hire Rob Thomas.
3: No, they could use that right now.
2: So bad. Phillies lost.
3: That was terrible. Huh? Horrible.
2: They blew it in the ninth inning.
3: Oh, yeah.
2: So
3: I was distraught. Now.
2: Rob Thomson gets blown out by the Phillies, right?
3: Mm-hmm.
2: And then Don Mattingly comes along. And up until the All-Star game, things are going pretty smoothly. They turn things around. And then just before the All-Star game and then after the All-Star game, they started messing up.
3: Playing bad baseball. Yeah, I had a long talk with Tony in sales this morning. We were chatting around 7:30.
2: Not with Don Mattingly?
3: Not with Don. No. If I could have a word with Don, I'd like to.
2: Right.
3: But we just, you know, chatted about the state of the team. It's not in a good spot right now. No. 7 games above 500, better than teams that are below, but it's an ugly watch right now.
2: Yeah.
3: It's painful, actually.
2: Let's go to Jack. We're talking about moving. Jack in Mount Holly. Hey, Jack, you're on New Jersey 101.5.
11: Hey, guys, quick public service announcement for anyone who's considering moving stuff on their own. And I thought these things, when I first saw them, I said, there's no way this is going to work. It's a product you can buy at any U-Haul, I think at Home Depot now, too. They're called shoulder dollies. And what it is, it tethers you to the person on the other side of a heavy-duty, like a lifting strap. And what it does is it prevents you from bending over and using your arms. You're simply using your entire body.
3: Yeah, I see that to lift here.
11: So I've been lifting. I used to lift 800 to 1,200 pound refrigerators with another person with ease because you can control it. It doesn't touch the floor, so not using like a hand truck and you can't maneuver it because it's strapped to the truck and you can't turn it through a doorway and you got to lean it down. Here you can manipulate it and move it in such a way. I wish I would have invented it. I'd be living on an island right now that I own. You know, it's just they work really, really well, and I'm telling you, they're very safe. And if you know how to use them right, they have a video. So anybody that's out there, trust me, spend the $60, $70 you make. I think they charge for them now. They work like a charm, and it's virtually impossible to get hurt using them.
2: Jack, for those that missed it, can you repeat what it's called again?
11: They're called shoulder dollies.
2: Okay.
11: Basically what it is, it's a harness that you put over your shoulders. There's a part of this go around your waist. And essentially it's got like almost like a carabiner, but it's kind of like... you put the straps through it, you cinch it up, and then what happens is you lower it down to where you're bending your knees, and when you both stand up, because you're both attached to this strap with your harnesses, you lift it up off the ground, and all you got to do is push out with your arms, and you can do whatever you want. And I'm telling you, regardless of the size of the other person that's on the other side of it, you can communicate. I'm telling you, you can go upstairs with them. You can walk, across the floor, especially if people have, hardwood floors. You don't want to run a regular. So these things keep it off the floor, and I'm telling you, they work like a charm.
2: I guess in a way, it kind of connects the strength of the two people in a way, right?
11: It does, yeah. So, like I told you, like I said, I was lifting second story condos over in Mount Holly once, lifting a 1,600-pound twin Sub-Z refrigerator. We never touched the walls. We never touched the floor. Boom. The people looked at us like we were aliens. Like, they're like, where did these guys come up with this idea? And I said, we just bought these at U-Haul or Home Depot. They work like a charm. And I'm telling you guys, it's a really safe product. And I don't own it. I'm just saying to anybody that's going to go out there and try and do it on themselves,
2: right,
11: please invest the bucks, and they work.
3: All right. Thank you, Jack. Great shoulder tip. Dolly. Shoulder dolly. Yeah, I'm looking at pictures of them right now.
2: Thanks for the call to New Jersey 101.5. So it can't be a great week to be on vacation, can it?
3: Well,
2: I mean, it's raining. I think it's a rain tomorrow.
3: A rain in New Jersey. Vacation in New Jersey.
2: No, not the week. So how do you deal with like a rainy week of vacation? And have you ever had your vacation interrupted because of weather or anything else? There was a thing that happened at Ocean Casino Resort where there was a pipe that burst and it got flooded in the casino. And, you know, people that went there to expect one thing got another. So we're going to talk about, vacation interrupted coming up the next hour here on New Jersey 101.5.
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12: U.S. Central Command says Iran has launched ballistic missiles at U.S. forces in the Middle East. CENTCOM posts on X all of the missiles were successfully intercepted, describing the assault as an attempted surprise attack. This on the same day that President Trump met with Israeli Prime Minister Benjamin Netanyahu and Ukrainian President Volodymyr Zelensky at the White House. More than 36 million Americans in the Northeast are now at risk of flash flooding as an intense storm fires up. Forecasters call it a multi-day threat underway across parts of the I-95 corridor in the Northeast. The storms have done some early damage in New Jersey, and Andrew Whitman reports there's potential for more dangerous weather overnight.
14: Paterson, New Jersey is already flooding. The city's mayor told Channel 7 that 20 drivers needed rescues Tuesday afternoon and evening from tire-high water. Elsewhere, a man was struck by lightning around 3 p.m. Tuesday on Hoffman Station Road in Monroe. He was hospitalized. No word on his condition. Ground stops at the three tri-state airports have been lifted after some 1,100 flights were canceled. In New Jersey, I'm Andrew Whitman.
12: Two Democrats are advancing to a runoff in Georgia's special election to fill a U.S. House seat. The runoff will decide who'll serve out the remaining term of the late Democratic Congressman David Scott, who passed away in April. Scott's daughter, Marcy Scott, and Everton Blair will move on to the next round. Meanwhile, NBC News projects South Dakota Governor Larry Roden will win that state's Republican primary runoff for governor held Tuesday. Search and rescue operations are underway after a massive magnitude 7.1 earthquake hit southwestern Japan. The U.S. Geological Survey reports the quake's epicenter was near the coastal city of Uki. Reports say the earthquake caused a bridge to buckle and a shopping mall to partially collapse. So far, there's been two deaths reported and dozens of injuries. Thousands are without power. I'm Scott Carr.
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1: Here's New Jersey Fast Traffic.
16: In Spotswood, Main Street remains closed because of a downpour.

0: Hall between DeVoe Avenue and Summerhill Road. 80 West and Mount Olive, the off-ramp shut to exit 25 with a fallen tree. In Passaic County, 23 North has the off-ramp closed to Oak Ridge Road. That's in West Milford. That's because of a tree down on the roadway. And it looks like in Far Hills, 202 North is almost open at Sunny Branch Road with a tree being cleared there. In Union County and Garwood, Beach Avenue is shut with down power lines at West Street. Again, you need to definitely be weather aware and pay attention to flooded roadways, debris on the roadway. We've got flooding at Tunnelly Circle both directions. The Burlington-Bristol Bridge is going up at 110. Across the Hudson, the Holland Tunnel is single file. Next more than 15 minutes, New Jersey, 101.5.
1: New Jersey 101.5 instant weather. A flood watch remains in effect through Wednesday afternoon. While periods of rain overnight, some heavy along with a thunderstorm. Now that will tend to taper off toward daybreak. The storms can bring flash flooding, potentially significant in some areas, the lows in the upper 60s. Clouds and breaks of sun Wednesday with a couple of showers and a thunderstorm. Still could be some locally flooding downpours with a high near 80. A drier day in store for Thursday. I'm meteorologist Brian Thompson.
2: 69 degrees across New Jersey.
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7: The Bet Parks Online Casino and Sportsbook app, New Jersey Chime Time 110. It is the Lou and Michelle show, but Lou and Michelle on vacation this week. They're back on Monday, so it's Kyle Forsini and me, EJ, Eric Johnson. And we'd love you to join the conversation at 1-800-283-101.5. Did you hear about this story out of Ocean Casino Resort, Kyle?
8: I did.
7: They had a pipe burst and shut the casino down. A lot of people, you know, plan their vacations. I mean, when we were down there a few weeks ago, at the Steel Pier, we weren't that far from Ocean Casino Resort. And that North Beach part of Atlantic City, obviously the beach is free in Atlantic City and we love that, but that's a really great wide open beach, deep sand. And so, you know, people love their casino gambling and Ocean is a great place to stay. And there's certainly other things to do other than gamble. And there's other casinos you want to go to, but they had to shut the casino down while they cleaned the place up. And so that was an unexpected, random thing that happened on vacation that might have made you pivot a little bit. But what about other things, too? Maybe the weather this week. We see, you know, ever since it was a spectacular weekend.
8: Yeah.
7: So you probably had all this hope on Sunday, Monday. It's going to be a great week. And now the next couple of days are going to be kind of murky like this. So you have to kind of pivot there again and maybe do some indoor things. And then what happened to my wife and I? A few years ago, we went down to South Beach in Florida, Miami, and I think she was the first one to get sick. Yeah, she started feeling ill on the plane and had the flu. Ooh. And a fever while we were in this location. If you're sick, you want to be home.
8: Yep.
7: And you don't want to be sick in a strange, you know, hotel room or away from home, or certainly while on vacation. But what do? You know, you see a doctor down there and you take the medication and you deal with it. Once she started feeling better, I started feeling worse. So we started having...
8: ping-ponged it.
7: Well, we had separate vacations, even though we were there at the same time. So the thing about that is that you plan maybe a year, 6 months out on a vacation. And it's sometimes with vacations, it's really not about the vacation itself. I say this about the Super Bowl. It's not about the event in itself. It's about all the anticipation leading up to it.
8: Sure.
7: And if you know... You see people do this online. They put countdowns to vacation or a countdown to anything. And it's that months of looking forward to that. And then, you know, what's that little horn you hear on your phone? You know, that you look forward to it. And then all of a sudden, something happens. The bottom falls out and your vacation is ruined. So has that ever happened to you? 1-800-283-101.5.
8: I think being sick is probably... I mean, I don't know if it's the worst, but it's the one that I would assume is up there as far as the worst. It happened to me when I was in Poland.
7: Just recently.
8: Yeah, like 2 days after we got there, I started to feel sick and I had the sore throat. And I'm obviously not with my family, so I don't want to say anything. I want to try and power through it, not let anybody know. But,
7: right, but you're still going to be different.
8: And you don't feel right. And it started as a sore throat on day one. And then day two was still a slight sore throat, but it was getting a little bit better. But then came the congestion. And I am not a complainer in 99% of my life, but the second I get sick, I'm the most insufferable SOB on the planet. I don't like it. I don't know. I wish I wasn't like that, but for some reason, the complainer in me comes out as soon as I get sick. And we were going to one of the cities there called Gdańsk, which is this beautiful city. It's by the sea, and we went up to a place on the water earlier that day, and we're on this boardwalk that's there, and the sun is nailing you, and you're hot.
7: Yeah.
8: And I can't breathe.
7: It's too much.
8: And I'm trying to enjoy this as much as I can and not drag everybody else down with me, but I feel awful.
7: Yeah.
8: And so when we finally got to the city and got to the hotel room, I said, look, you guys go explore, do whatever you got to do. I'm going to take an hour and a half. I'm going to take a hot shower. I'm going to take a nap because I need it.
7: Sometimes the shower helps temporarily.
8: Yeah, at least clears your sinuses to a little bit. I did that. I still didn't feel great, but I was getting better. It's unfortunate, actually, that that was the day where I was the sickest because that was like the most fun day.
7: Right.
8: And of course, I felt like crap. But being sick on vacation, I think it is one of the worst. I've had it too right before COVID, got COVID when my family was down in Florida. We ended up having to leave early. Yeah. I mean, I was so down for the count. You know, it was you're right. You want to be at home when you're sick and be able to just be in your own bed and not have to worry about going out and doing things because you're on vacation and that's what you're supposed to do.
7: Right.
8: You want to be in the confines of your own home, sulking by yourself.
7: Yeah. And then there's the other thing with the weather, which probably a lot of people were experiencing this week. You think, oh, I'm going to have a beach day. We'll be on the beach. You bring everything down there to be out on the beach and you can't do it because it's raining outside or it's just not pleasant or the wind's blowing and you got to find something else to do. So what is that go-to event if you were on vacation at the Jersey Shore? You know, what do you do? Like, I would think you would just go up on the board.

0: You've been looking forward to it, and you put so much money down. 1-800-283-101.5. Talking about times that your vacation went horribly awry. Just something random happened that just totally ruined your vacation. We had a vacation in Avalon back in the early 90s, and my daughter was just learning how to walk, and it was one of the last few bungalows left in Avalon, and it had a tile floor, so it wasn't like a soft carpet. So when a kid's learning how to walk, the kid takes a fall on the carpet or maybe hits a couch, it's a soft fall. But this place seemed to not be made for toddlers learning how to walk, and my daughter kept falling down. She would one time she hit her head on the edge of the couch or, you know, hit the tile floor, and we had to leave early because it just got to be too much with her trying to walk and falling down. And sometimes you just have to say, that's it. It's not working out. Let's just go home.
1: Yeah, good on you for even trying to have a vacation with a toddler. I always think when I've seen people on planes with toddlers on multiple overseas flights, I'm thinking to myself, how are you bringing this kid on vacation?
0: Yeah.
1: Your vacation is going to be just trying to make sure the kid's okay. And I get that you want to go out and still do stuff. You don't want to just be hunkered down in your house and doing day-to-day stuff because you have a one-year-old. But is there somebody that can watch the kid? Like, my brother's friend just had a wedding he had to go to in Italy. Has a kid that's less than a year old. His parents weren't going. I thought, why would you not leave the kid with the parents rather than bring the kid on vacation with you for this wedding when you're going overseas? You're not having a vacation at that point. That's just stress.
0: When we were young parents, we didn't let anything stop us. So at the time my daughter was learning to walk, she was probably, I mean, what are they? The kids are like around a year when they learn. Yeah. I can't even remember. Well, let me think about that. She was born in, she might have been like maybe a year. I don't know. But either way, she was learning to walk and she kept falling down and falling down and falling down. And it happened over and over and over again. The place wasn't really kid proof. And my son was like three. We did have one spectacular day. We went out on a crabbing trip on the bay behind Avalon. We rented a boat. We went out there. We put my daughter under the seat and she would take a nap under the seat on the boat. Yeah. But it was a spectacular day of crabbing. Like, we were pulling them in. Oh, geez, just hit the microphone. We would use hand lines. You put the hand lines down in the water. You put a little weight on the end. You tie a chicken back or neck on it. And then you have the net ready to go, and you pull up the string slowly.
1: How long do you have that down there for?
0: What's that?
1: How the trap for the crabs. How long are you sitting with that?
0: Well, it wasn't even a trap. Like I said, it was like a string with a piece of chicken on it and a weight. And then you pull it up. And when you pull it up, you see the crab. They don't want to let go because they're stupid. They just want to eat it.
1: Right.
0: You know what I mean?
1: Yeah.
0: And then you just scoop them up. But one after the other. We filled up a whole bushel basket. That was the best thing that happened on vacation.
1: I'm assuming you ate them afterwards.
0: Well, we took them back to the bungalow and we ate them. But my daughter kept falling down. We said, to hell with it. Let's go home. So things that made you give up on vacation. 1-800-283-101.5. It's 119. Here's New Jersey Fast.
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3: Johnson & Johnson is offering a multi-billion dollar settlement to resolve thousands of lawsuits tied to claims its talcum powder products caused ovarian cancer. The company says the proposed $5.5 billion deal would cover about 76,000 remaining claims and bring an end to years of litigation. Johnson & Johnson continues to deny its products caused cancer, but says the settlement would allow the company to move forward. President Trump again calling for an interest rate cut, Mark Mayfield reports.
4: Trump spoke on Air Force One.
5: We should have the lowest interest rate in the world.
4: Trump told reporters the new head of the Federal Reserve, Kevin Warsh, is doing a fantastic job, but the Reserve Board is very political and some members may have bad intentions. Trump nominated Warsh and says he knows what Warsh wants to do. The Federal Reserve will announce its next rate decision on Wednesday.
3: The Coca-Cola company announced that milk brand Fairlife has resumed the majority of its production in the U.S. This comes after a ransomware attack halted operations. Coca-Cola, which purchased Fairlife in 2020, said their company's working diligently to restore impacted systems and operations. The beverage giant added that product quality and safety have not been impacted. And when you look at your bank account, does your brain hurt? Well, a study shows finances and brain health are really tied together. Tammy Trujillo explains.
6: British researchers looked at 2,700 people who were 80 years old and found those in the bottom 20% financially in their midlife were slower on cognitive tests and scored worse on memory tests in their later years. The study shows cognitive decline was slower for those better off financially at midlife. The study was published in the Innovation in Aging Journal.
3: And the CEO of Cracker Barrel is stepping down. The restaurant announced Monday Julie Masino will step down from the role next month. The news comes after she was caught in the middle of a controversy last last year surrounding the restaurant's logo. Cracker Barrel's new logo had eliminated the image of a man known as Uncle Herschel,

0: sitting in a chair, leaning against a barrel. The decision was quickly reversed after public backlash. I'm Monica Nelson with your consumer and business news.
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4: In Spotswood, Main Street remains closed because of a down pole between DeVoe Avenue and Summer Hill Road. 80 West and Mount Olive, the off-ramp shut to exit 25 with a fallen tree. In Passaic County, 23 North has the off-ramp closed to Oak Ridge Road. That's in West Milford. That's because of a tree down on the roadway. And it looks like in Far Hills, 202 North is almost open at Sunny Branch Road with a tree being cleared there. In Union County and Garwood, Beach Avenue is shut with down power lines at West Street. Again, you need to definitely be weather aware and pay attention to flooded roadways, debris on the roadway. We've got flooding at Tunnelly Circle both directions. The Burlington-Bristol Bridge is going up at 110. Across the Hudson, the Holland Tunnel is single file. Next morning, 15 minutes, New Jersey, 101.5.
5: New Jersey 101.5 instant weather. We'll have rain at times overnight, some of it heavy, and there could be a thunderstorm. That rain will taper off late. The storms could bring flash flooding, potentially significant in some areas, lows in the upper 60s. Flood watch continues through Wednesday afternoon. We'll still have a couple of showers and thunderstorms scattered around on Wednesday. It won't be as widespread as what we'll see overnight. There still could be some flooding downpours, though, Wednesday with a high near 80. I'm meteorologist Brian Thompson.
2: 69 degrees across New Jersey.
3: Chief Meteorologist Dan Zero's weather to traffic that explains what's happening. 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
3: 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We have an update, Kyle. As of today, Tuesday, July 28th, Ocean Casino Resort has resumed all gaming operations, including slots, table games, and sports betting. 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So good news for our friends. And that's a spectacular, I love that building and that casino. So good to hear they're up and running again. But let's talk about random things that happen while you're on vacation. Random unexpected things that kind of threw a wrench in your long-term plans. You look forward to this vacation for 6 months, a year, and you had a pivot. 1-800-283-101.5.
4: And what's worse, being sick while on vacation or being sick on the flight home?
3: Oh.
4: 2 years ago in Greece, or I guess technically that was last year, vacation was great. Nobody was sick. And I was worried about that going there just because being on a plane with a lot of different people. I'm always worried when I'm on a plane, I'm going to end up being sick afterwards or just not feeling right. But we were fine the entire trip. We're there for a week. No issues, no sicknesses whatsoever until the last night. All of a sudden, out of the blue, I mean, this wasn't something that we had any idea was going to happen. She was fine for the majority of the trip and all of a sudden just got food poisoning.
3: Oh.
4: And felt terrible. And was throwing up and had the whole...
3: On the plane?
4: Well, yeah. So it started the night before.
3: So she had to run back to that little stupid bathroom?
4: Started the night before where she started to feel terrible. And we had the flight home and I took the middle seat for her just to let her go and run and go to the bathroom constantly. Because I said, we're not going to have to do that from the middle
3: that
4: seat.
3: That is a true nightmare.
4: And it was awful. And I felt terrible for her because that's not a short flight. Greece is 9 going, 11 coming back or something to that effect. I don't know the exact number, but... Having to be sick on a plane and feeling miserable. My dad had to go through COVID while on a plane too, feeling terrible. He didn't know he had it at the time, but was deathly sick and felt horrific and was basically bedridden for 2 or 3 days once he finally got home, but had to suck it up and push through and somehow get through that flight. And I think that's worse than being sick on the actual vacation.
3: Yeah, because you're kind of stuck. I mean,
4: you can't go
3: at least
4: anywhere.
3: You're on vacation. You can like go to the privacy of your room and be alone or with your significant other. Plane though, you're just surrounded by all these strangers, and you're probably you're more sensitive to everything when you're sick. Like everything stinks. Everything smells kind of funny.
4: Yep.
3: People are more annoying. The light is more annoying.
4: Exactly.
3: The audio that's playing from the person's headphones next to you. You know, everything just is exaggerated.
4: You're easily irritable.
3: Easily irritable.
4: For sure.
3: Oh, and some people, when they get sick, they just become mean. You mentioned about you.
4: It's like me.
3: Yeah.
4: I'm not a complainer, but the second I get sick, it's like I'm a different person. I'm a whiny little bitch.
3: And you are to the people around you, and they did nothing wrong.
4: Nope.
3: And they're trying to help, and sometimes you're mean. You know, you're mean to the people that are offering to help you.
4: And I don't mean it to be. I don't enjoy being that way.
3: It's like you're a werewolf. I know people like this.
4: It's like you when you're hangry.
3: Well, yeah, I do. My personality does change.
4: You shapeshift.
3: Yeah, it's like, you know, it's like a werewolf. You know, like the whole thing of the werewolf. It's like it's a normal, like Jekyll and Hyde. You're a normal being, and then you just turn into this monster.
4: Yep.
3: I know people very well.
4: I feel bad. I don't like being that way, but I'm sure a lot of people are like that because nobody wants to be sick.
3: Right.
4: And it's funny. I feel like the second I get sick is the moment I have a second in the day and I think to myself, thank God I'm not sick.
5: And then the next day, so you have I to wake appreciate up with a sore your throat. Health.
3: Like, yes.
5: I was thinking that too. Like over the weekend, I was feeling like Saturday, for example, I got so much yard work done on Saturday and I was feeling great. And then Sunday I woke up and for some reason I didn't get enough sleep the night before and I was just miserable the next day. But I did take some time in the moment on Saturday to appreciate how much energy I had.
4: Yeah.
5: And yesterday I rebounded. I felt so good yesterday.
4: Once you start thinking about how lucky you are and how thankful you are you're not sick, then you're going to get sick. You're waking up with a sore throat.
5: And it might ruin your vacation. So we're talking about vacations that you've looked forward to, that you put a lot of money down on. And it doesn't have to be sickness. It can be anything. It could be a burst pipe in a casino. It could be anything. Maybe you couldn't take your vacation altogether because an emergency happened and you couldn't go. That happened to us. We put money down on a place. We were ready to go, and we had a family emergency. Had to give up the whole thing. So what made your vacation or your potential vacation go awry? 1-800-283-101.5. 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
7: Iran has launched ballistic missiles at U.S. forces in the Middle East. CENTCOM says in a post on X, all of the missiles were successfully intercepted. CENTCOM describes the assault as an attempted surprise attack. Jay Clayton has become the next director of U.S. National Intelligence. The Senate confirmed Clayton Tuesday by a party-line vote of 51-47. Clayton's the former Securities and Exchange Commission chair and current U.S. attorney for the Southern District of New York. Two Democrats in Georgia are advancing to a runoff in that state's special election to fill a U.S. House seat. That'll decide who'll serve out the remaining term of the late Democratic Congressman David Scott. Scott's daughter, Marcy Scott, and Everton Blair will move on to the next round. And NBC News projects South Dakota Governor Larry Roden will win that state's Republican primary runoff for governor, defeating businessman Toby Doden. I'm Scott Carr.
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8: The NFL offseason officially ends today. Several teams have already kicked off camp, but the majority of the league, 25 teams in fact, have veterans reporting to camp today. By tomorrow, full squad workouts for every team will have begun. In Tampa, one of the Buccaneers' top players is unhappy. D-tackle Vita Vea is asking to be traded after negotiations for a contract extension broke down. Meanwhile, the Vikings have added a three-time Pro Bowler. Safety and linebacker Jamal Adams is signing with Minnesota. Baseball, the Yankees already dealing with a rash of injuries, including Aaron Judge, have another player go down. All-Star Game MVP Cody Bellinger is out with a hamstring injury. Manager Aaron Boone.
9: Probably a 4 to 6 week situation. You know, the good thing is he's obviously able to move around right now, so we'll continue to do that and just allow this thing to heal and get him right.
8: The Yankees minus Bellinger got a win last night, thumping the White Sox 9-5, pulling to within 2.5 games of AL East leading Tampa Bay. I'm Matt McCoy.
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2: Now, here comes New Jersey Fast Traffic.
11: In West Orange, Cherry Lane is closed between Brookside and Northfield because of flooding. Parkway North at 149 in Bloomfield, still a right lane crash. Jersey City, Tunnelly Avenue with right lane flooding at the Tunnelly Circle. And we also have southbound flooding on Truck Route 1 and 9 by Hackensack Avenue, also affecting the right lane. Main Street's closed in Spotswood with a pole down between DeVoe and Summerhill. 202 North, Sunny Branch Road and Far Hills. That down tree has been cleared. 80 westbound, still a fallen tree blocking the ramp to exit 25. And across the Hudson leaving New Jersey, we're looking good. Next report in 15 minutes, New Jersey 101.5.
12: New Jersey 101.5 instant weather will still have periods of rain overnight, some heavy along with a thunderstorm, which will taper off late. The storms could bring flash flooding, potentially significant in some areas. Lows will be in the upper 60s. A couple of showers and a thunderstorm Wednesday. Still could be some locally flooding downpours, but not as widespread as far as those showers go, a high near 80, and still could be a leftover shower Thursday. I'm meteorologist Brian Thompson.
10: 69 degrees across New Jersey.
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5: Yeah, they'll be here on Monday. They're on vacation this week. Lily Michelle sounding great here on New Jersey 101.5. Today it is Kyle Frasini and me, EJ, and we're taking your calls about things that have gone horribly wrong on vacation, or maybe before vacation, as was the case with us a few years ago. We had a family emergency the day we were packing, like on a Friday, getting ready to go away on a Saturday, and the family emergency happened on a Friday. Mm-hmm. And we were going to go to Block Island, and we were going to rent a house for a week, and we had paid for it, and we didn't have any kind of insurance or anything like that.
4: Just had to eat the cost.
5: Yeah. We just had to eat the cost. And we went the following year, and they did give us the place at a discount.
4: Oh, that's nice.
5: Which was nice, but, you know, we had to help our family member out. It was an emergency situation. We had to fly to another part of the country.
4: I would not handle a situation like that well, where obviously the family situation comes first.
5: Yeah.
4: But when you're packing for the trip and getting ready to leave, what you said, the next day, and then something like that comes up, well, I mean, I'm in meltdown.
5: Yeah, we were packing. We got word that we needed to help out with the situation, and we were going to drive up to Block Island. And that's a whole thing, too. You drive up 95, you eventually get to Rhode Island, and you get on a ferry to get out there. It takes about an hour, and it's a great place to go on vacation. But we had to fly elsewhere in the country and pay for those tickets at the last minute. Yep. And, you know, sometimes things go wrong. And the resilient deal with it and bounce back. And keep on going.
4: That's right.
5: Let's go to Bob in Flemington. Hey, Bob, you're on New Jersey 101.5.
22: Hey, guys. How you doing today?
5: We're good. How you doing?
4: Hello, Bob.
22: Not too bad. This was a Christmas New Year's vacation. Went to go to skiing out in Colorado. Rented a VRBO house in the woods. Nice secluded setting.
5: Yeah, sounds great.
22: For the family. Enjoy ourselves. Get there, pipes are frozen, no water.
5: Oh, man.
22: Heat, go to turn the heat on, no heat. luckily, there was a fireplace. We were able to spend at least the night. They're like, we're sorry. Go find somewhere else.
5: They didn't even offer to help her fix things?
22: No, they had. They tried to. They couldn't get parts or whatever. They couldn't get the water on.
5: Oh, and it was holiday too, right?
22: So, holiday, no place. So we ended up finding a hotel room in South Park, Colorado. At least I got my picture in the South Park photo. I was able to stay at the local brewery for New Year's, and they had a four-piece woman's quartet playing for New Year's, and they closed at 10 o'clock.
4: So it sounds like you still made the most of it, at least.
22: It was a, you know, memorable vacation for sure.
5: Well, what are you going to do, right? I mean, you're just not going to sit and pout, right? You've got to still make the most of it.
22: I still went to skiing, still did all of that. A little farther drive and everything, but had an experience to talk about for sure.
4: And that's kind of the best part. And Bob, thanks for the call. Everything becomes a story. Like my Frankfurt stranded story, I've told on air, I've told my family a million times. I even said to Allie while it was happening, this sucks.
5: Right.
4: I'm broken as a man. But we're going to have a good story.
5: But you learned to speak German while you were there.
4: I certainly did.
5: Give us a little sampling of that German.
4: Hans.
5: And what is that? What did you just say?
4: I just said, I hate the Frankfurt airport. Please get me home. But I mean, I said to her at the time, like, we're going to have a story.
5: Right.
4: We can't see the forest through the trees yet, but we'll get there and we will eventually laugh about
5: it. You know, and it's worth it if it's a story that we can use on the show.
4: 100%.
5: Yes.
4: I mean, that's I'm always thinking.
5: We need more bad experiences in our life so we can become more interesting radio people.
4: When I ate Levon Putney's lunch last Thursday.
5: Did that really happen?
4: Yeah. Unfortunately.
5: Because I heard that on the radio. I was driving around and I heard how you ate. And so you got off on a bad foot with Levon Putney.
4: Very bad foot. The worst
5: foot. So you guys both had the same Tupperware?
4: Tupperware.
5: And you opened it up and it didn't look. I mean, your food's a very intimate thing.
4: Yeah.
5: You would know if that's your food or not.
4: Yeah, so here's what happened. I'll retell it for those who weren't aware.
5: Costa, hold on. We'll get to you in a second.
4: So same Tupperware. It's clear. Red top. I had pasta that was 4 days old, I believe, and I didn't want to eat it for lunch.
5: What form of pasta was it?
4: Rocca rigatoni.
5: Rigatoni alla Tony.
4: No, not that. Okay. And there's also rigatoni alla Pauly, I believe, if I'm not mistaken, as well.
5: Going up and down on the boat.
4: Yes. And so I didn't really want to bring it for lunch, but I was going to be here till 6, and I said, I don't have anything else I can eat because my fat, you know what, ate all this dinner last night. I didn't save leftovers. So I have to bring in the little stuff that we've had from 4 days ago.
5: Yes.
4: And so I bring it in. I put it in the fridge. I don't think twice about it. Again, clear Tupperware, red top. I go into the fridge about 7 hours later. I go in. I see the first container.
5: Yes.
4: Clear, red top.
5: And pasta.
4: I open it. And there's pasta.
5: So Putney pasta.
4: Putney pasta. It's vodka rigatoni. It just has vegetables.
5: So there's the vodka rigatoni, and then there's the Putney pasta. You chose the Putney pasta over the vodka rigatoni.
4: I did. Because...
5: Was it better pasta than your pasta?
4: It was good.
5: Was it worth the infraction? Was it worth the violation?
4: No. Well, it was worth it because we get to tell the story on the air.
5: No, but whose pasta was better?
4: I think my pasta would be better.
5: Now you're even deeper
4: but
5: with Levon
4: Putney. I'm partial to what we make at home.
5: Okay.
4: But I ate it because it was 4 days old. I'm thinking, we have made pasta with vegetables before. So I'm like, maybe we just made that and I don't remember. I ate the pasta. Then I copped to it later unknowingly when I came back for the Tupperware I thought I left. And Levon accused me of rightfully or wrongfully eating his food, which I did. So I was wrong.
5: Was he mean about it?
4: Wasn't mean. I mean, it's a joke now. It's hilarious, but I still feel terrible about it.
5: Your relationship is...
4: It's on thin ice.
5: Oh, it is.
4: Well, I haven't seen him since.
5: Oh.
4: So.
5: He's trying to avoid you.
4: We happen to work at different times, and I'm happy about that right now.
5: Okay.
4: So I don't have to admit to it once again.
5: Wow.
4: I'd like to avoid if I can.
5: I used to work a night job at a radio station, and I used to always get accused of eating people's food.
4: Mm-hmm.
5: And it wasn't me. Maybe it was the cleaning people. But when, you know,
4: never you. It's always blame it on the cleaning people.
5: But I used to complain because I was on 6 to 10 at night, and the people that were there during the day, the food wouldn't be there the next day. And it was me, and I tried to explain it wasn't me. I didn't eat your food.
4: Nobody wants to believe you, though.
5: Nobody believed me.
4: No.
5: Costa in Tom's River. Hey, Costa, you're on New Jersey 101.5.
1: Hey, guys, how are we doing?
5: We're okay. How are you?
1: Not too bad. I'm actually just driving home to Berks at the moment. But, yeah, my father actually was going to be going to Greece last summer. And he kind of figured he wanted to see his, you know, the last living family members that he has left, you know, one last time. He's getting up there in age himself. And I'm literally driving home from Deborah, where he's going to be having a double bypass surgery on Thursday, I believe, scheduled. So
4: best of luck to him, Costa. Yeah. Thinking about that for you.
1: Thank you. I really, really appreciate that. God bless you guys.
5: DeBoer is a great place, though, man.
4: Yes.
1: He had an issue there, and he was there already once for a lung issue. He also had a brain aneurysm issue that they found before POP, thank God. And now they wanted to do a triple bypass, but thankfully somehow his body made a natural bypass for the third one.
5: I've heard that happening.
1: Yeah, crazy. When they said that, I was like, does he have little gnomes tunneling him? And they said, basically kind of like root system of a tree. It'll find its way.
5: Yeah.
1: And it kind of did for him, and thank God it did, because if not, he would have been gone by now.
5: Well, blessings to you and your pop,
1: thank God.
5: Man.
1: Thank you. Appreciate it. So, last summer, he was paid $4,000 or $5,000 for plane tickets to see his family and any family members that were remaining. And the day before, he was packing his bag. I was helping him. And we get a phone call. His sister, which is basically the only family member left, other than her daughter and a few other relatives, kind of cousins and second cousins. But the day before, get a phone call. She fell. She broke her hip. Mm. She'd be in the hospital minimal 6 months. And with the COVID protocols and everything else, they're like, you're not even going to be able to see her because of the COVID protocols. So my dad was basically just like, all right, well, I'm not going there. I'm like, you're going to lose all the money, this and that. He goes, he ended up taking a 1 week trip down to Florida where we used to live, see some old friends, some Greek friends as well. And, I called the plane company because I was just like, maybe they'll make an exception. He's got some older issues. He's got some, aneurysm issues. So I figured maybe they would help him out and maybe get him a trip instead of to Greece to Florida, change his destination. It's much less fuel. Yeah. I don't want no money back. Just change the destination. They wouldn't even do that.
5: Really?
1: I swear to God, they wouldn't do a thing for him. They said he could either use that ticket within this year or he loses 100% of
5: it. Well, all or nothing. You're talking about customer service, man. You're not going to go back to that airline again.
1: Never, never, never. Wow. I don't even remember which one it was. I think I wrote it down. I put a big X next to it.
4: Yeah, never again.
1: Never again.
5: Yeah.
4: Well, best of luck to your father, Costa. Obviously, sorry he wasn't able to see his sister, but at least he was able to make the most out of it by going to Florida for a little bit, right?
1: Yeah, he got to see some old friends, so that was nice. And I got to see someone that actually just passed this year, unfortunately. So he got to see him one more time, which was nice. And I was happy for him. But yeah, I would have been much happier if he was actually able to get to Greece.
5: You sound like a great son, Costa, and DeBoer, your dad's in great hands there. So thanks for the call, man.
1: Thank you.
5: Thanks for calling New Jersey 101.5, talking about your vacations that got canceled for one reason or another. You had to pivot and do something else, or maybe you had to swallow the money. 1-800-283-101.5-148. 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
13: Kentucky Governor Andy Beshear is calling for Senator Mitch McConnell to disclose more details about his health or resign from office.
19: If he doesn't have the capacity to serve, then yes, he and or every other member of Congress should resign. If they don't have the capacity.
13: The Democratic governor issued that ultimatum in a letter sent to McConnell and to Senate Leader John Thune. The Republican senator has not been seen in public since his hospitalization after suffering a fall at his home in June. His office says he's in a rehab facility. Beshear wants more evidence that McConnell can carry out his duties in the U.S. Senate. President Trump held meetings Tuesday with Israeli Prime Minister Benjamin Netanyahu and Ukrainian President Volodymyr Zelensky. He met with the international leaders in the Oval Office separately Tuesday morning. The White House says both meetings were positive and productive. This comes as Trump has become publicly frustrated with Netanyahu at times as he tries to end the war with Iran. That's politics. I'm Brad Siegel.
23: I'm a veteran. 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
7: Here's New Jersey Fast Traffic.
8: Starting to improve out there as far as the number of incidents, but we do still have some flooding issues. Southbound truck route 109 at Hackensack Avenue in Kearney, the right lane is affected. 23 north with the ramp to Old Ridge Road in West Mill.

0: Stratford shut. That's because of a fallen tree. And we also have a closure in Spotswood. Again, this is Middlesex County. Main Street is shut down with a down pole between DeVoe Avenue and Summerhill Road. So a detour still in effect there. And on the Garden State Parkway north before exit 83 in Toms River, there is a crash on the right shoulder that puts us in Ocean County, where we have a flash flood warning now in effect until 5 a.m. for southeastern Ocean County. This includes Barnegat, Beechwood, Tuckerton, Surf City, Manahawkin, and the parkway between 56 and 79. Stay alert for flooding and storm hazards such as fallen tree limbs and debris on the roadway. I'm Andrew Torres on New Jersey 101.5.
1: New Jersey 101.5 instant weather. A flood watch remains in effect through Wednesday afternoon. We'll have periods of rain overnight, some heavy along with a thunderstorm. Now that will tend to taper off toward daybreak. The storms can bring flash flooding, potentially significant in some areas, the lows in the upper 60s. Clouds and breaks of sun Wednesday with a couple of showers and a thunderstorm. Still could be some locally flooding downpours with a high near 80. A drier day in store for Thursday. I'm meteorologist Brian Thompson.
2: 69 degrees across New Jersey.
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1: 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Some intense downpours right now from Pennington up to Hopewell, Montgomery, Flemington, Reddington, White House Station, Lebanon, going up to Glen Gardner and Washington and Oxford and Belvedere, Knowlton, moving across the state. So be careful if you're driving in those areas. The shore, cloudy, but not raining right now. But the weather not great this week for a vacation. So we're talking about things that may have happened to you, whether it was personal family stuff, or maybe it was the weather, or maybe it was the hotel. Anything that threw your vacation way off. Not what you had planned. 1-800-283-101.5. In Bud Lake, it's Fran on New Jersey 101.5. Hi, Fran.
10: Hey, how are you doing?
1: We're good. How are you?
10: Okay. I have a reverse vacation story.
1: All right. It got better?
10: So my husband and my kids rented a cabin in an old campsite for, you know, sleepaway camp.
1: Yep.
10: And we found this old camp. Cabin, and it was right on the water, and it was Lake Winnipesaukee. It was beautiful. My girlfriend was familiar with the place. Oh, let's go. We'll have a good time. You take the first week. She'll take the first week. I'll take the second. Then her husband had a problem, so they had to switch, and I took the first week, and she took the second week. So we go up there. We find our way. It's really nice. It's not any kind of glamorous. You could still see the wires on the ceiling hanging from the porcelain things. And we had a good time. So the weekend came and they drove up, and it was, they came up on Saturday. They were tired. They went to bed. We'll have a good time. We had a good time on Sunday morning. It started to rain, and it rained the whole next week.
11: Oh,
10: and they were in this little cabin. So it turned out that we had a wonderful time. And they were in the cabin all week. Her kids got sick. They had to ride 25 miles to find a doctor. And I still talk to her, but it was a long time for her to
11: I'm surprised she still talks to you after all this.
10: I know.
11: The good end of this. She got the terrible end.
10: I know. And it was like I felt so bad because, you know, we did everything. We met a guy who had a boat. We took my son and my
11: I hope you didn't tell her all these things. Lake.
10: Well, the kids talk to each other. Their kids are friendly with my kids. So that's how she calls me up and she goes, and at that time there were no cell phones. I'm 83. She calls me up and she goes, I can't believe you did all that. And we did not. So we never really vacationed together again after that.
1: No, of course not. Fran, thanks for calling New Jersey 101.5. I have a tornado warning I've got to put out on the air here. There's a tornado warning in southwestern Sussex County in northwestern New Jersey, northern Warren County in northwestern New Jersey, east central Monroe County, that's in northeastern Pennsylvania where our signal goes, and northeastern Northampton County in eastern Pennsylvania. So a tornado warning for Jersey, at least, in southwestern Sussex County and northwestern New Jersey and northern Warren County in northwest New Jersey. And that tornado warning, not a watch, a warning, which means there's a potential tornado on the ground until 2:15 today. We'll keep you updated on that.
12: I feel like I've gotten 5 of those this summer.
1: Tornado warnings?
12: Tornado warnings. Yeah. I feel like they've popped up far more than they have in years past, where all of a sudden New Jersey is not a place you think of having tornadoes, and we have not had any. At least I've not seen one. But, I mean, Allie's been freaking out about tornadoes all summer, and I feel like I've been having to talk her off the ledge that, you know, these things aren't actually going to happen, but here's another one.
1: Well, this one is in Belvedere, north of Washington. So Belvedere, Knowlton, Newton, New Jersey. So that part of New Jersey under a tornado warning until 2:15 this afternoon.
12: It's been storming here, so I guess it's making its way up, or we're getting the remnants of what they're getting from up there, because this entire week is like a washout.
1: Yeah.
12: You know, I've been slowly watching my pickleball / golf time going down the tubes this week because it's supposed to rain basically the entire rest of the week. Yeah, we've had a beautiful couple of weeks, but not now.
1: There's also a severe thunderstorm warning as well for Hunterdon and Warren and Somerset and Middlesex. So, pretty stormy weather out there right now.
12: Not good.
1: Not good. But we'll keep you updated on that tornado warning. 1-800-283-101.5. 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
5: U.S. Central Command says Iran has launched ballistic missiles at U.S. forces in the Middle East. CENTCOM posts on X all of the missiles were successfully intercepted, describing the assault as an attempted surprise attack. This on the same day that President Trump met with Israeli Prime Minister Benjamin Netanyahu and Ukrainian President Volodymyr Zelensky at the White House. More than 36 million Americans in the Northeast are now at risk of flash flooding as an intense storm fires up. Forecasters call it a multi-day threat underway across parts of the I-95 corridor in the Northeast. The storms have done some early damage in New Jersey, and Andrew Whitman reports there's potential for more dangerous weather overnight.
6: Paterson, New Jersey is already flooding. The city's mayor told Channel 7 that 20 drivers needed rescues Tuesday afternoon and evening from tire-high water. Elsewhere, a man was struck by lightning around 3 p.m. Tuesday on Hoffman Station Road in Monroe. He was hospitalized. No word on his condition. Ground stops at the three tri-state airports have been lifted after some 1,100 flights were canceled. In New Jersey, I'm Andrew Whitman.
5: Two Democrats are advancing to a runoff in Georgia's special election to fill a U.S. House seat. The runoff will decide who'll serve out the remaining term of the late Democratic Congressman David Scott, who passed away in April. Scott's daughter, Marcy Scott, and Everton Blair will move on to the next round. Meanwhile, NBC News projects South Dakota Governor Larry Roden will win that state's Republican primary runoff for governor held Tuesday. Search and rescue operations are underway after a massive magnitude 7.1 earthquake hit southwestern Japan. The U.S. Geological Survey reports the quake's epicenter was near the coastal city of Uki. Reports say the earthquake caused a bridge to buckle and a shopping mall to partially collapse. So far, there's been two deaths reported and dozens of injuries. Thousands are without power. I'm Scott Carr.
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10: Starting to improve out there as far as the number of incidents, but we do still have some flooding issues. Southbound truck route 1 and 9 at Hackensack Avenue in Kearney, the right lane is affected. 23 north with the ramp to Old Ridge Road in West Milford shut. That's because of a fallen tree. And we also have a closure in Spotswood. Again, this is...

0: Middlesex County, Main Street is shut down with a down pole between DeVoe Avenue and Summerhill Road. So a detour still in effect there. And on the Garden State Parkway north before exit 83 in Toms River, there is a crash on the right shoulder. That puts us in Ocean County, where we have a flash flood warning now in effect until 5 a.m. for southeastern Ocean County. This includes Barnegat, Beechwood, Tuckerton, Surf City, Manahawkin, and the parkway between 56 and 79. Stay alert for flooding and storm hazards such as fallen tree limbs and debris on the roadway. I'm Andrew Torres on New Jersey 101.5.
1: New Jersey 101.5 instant weather. We'll have rain at times overnight, some of it heavy, and there could be a thunderstorm. That rain will taper off late. The storms could bring flash flooding, potentially significant in some areas, lows in the upper 60s. Flood watch continues through Wednesday afternoon. We'll still have a couple of showers and thunderstorms scattered around on Wednesday. It won't be as widespread as what we'll see overnight. There still could be some flooding downpours, though, Wednesday with a high near 80. I'm meteorologist Brian Thompson.
2: 69 degrees across New Jersey.
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1: 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It's Kyle and EJ in for Lou and Michelle. Our number is 1-800-283-101.5. Still have that tornado warning in parts of Sussex and Warren County. If you see any funky weather you would like to be an eyewitness of and let New Jersey know about it, give us a call at 1-800-283-101.5. In the meantime, is your bagel order a masterpiece or a crime? Senator Cory Booker's wife, Alexis Lewis, set off a Jersey food debate after revealing her favorite bagel order. Listen to this. There's a lot here to unpack. A cinnamon raisin bagel with onion, cream,
8: cheese, lox, tomato, onion, cucumber, running out of breath, whitefish salad. It has people asking whether there really is such a thing as a wrong bagel order.
9: That's wrong. That's wrong,
8: so,
9: flat out.
8: So the mix of, I would think...
9: Like, everything. What are we doing?
8: The cinnamon with the onion and the lox?
9: Let's go through this one by one.
8: I'll go through it and you can comment. Is that good?
9: Sure.
8: All right. Here's the bagel order of Alexis Lewis, Cory Booker's wife. We start with cinnamon raisin bagel.
9: Good. I had one this morning.
8: All right. And then you got the onion cream. You can't mix the raisin and the onion.
9: I would never do onion cream cheese.
8: I would do that on a plain bagel. I wouldn't do it with a cinnamon bagel.
9: I'm not into the flavorful cream cheeses.
8: No?
9: No. Give me the plain. I'm good.
8: But not fruity. I'm good with the onion.
9: All right.
8: No?
9: I'm going
8: All right. Lox.
9: Big time.
8: You don't like lox at all?
9: My dad loves
8: lox and cream cheese on a bagel? That's awesome.
9: I want to say
8: lox and bagel on an onion bagel, lox and cream cheese.
9: No.
8: No?
9: No.
8: Really? I'm trying to see what the pattern here is with you. tomato?
9: I wouldn't do it. I'm not going to say it's a violation, especially because it sort of jives with the rest of her order here, but I'm never throwing tomato on a bagel.
8: But the only tomato you would put on a bagel is a summer Jersey tomato, right. Because that is the true tomato.
9: Right.
8: The tomatoes that you get at the supermarket in January are not tomatoes.
9: Yeah, I got to be honest. I got a bone to pick with tomatoes. Specifically, like places where you get them, like a sandwich shop or a convenience store that has a sandwich with tomatoes. The only time I'm eating a tomato is if there is one bought locally and you have it with like some cucumbers, some peppers, jalapenos, onions on a plate that have balsamic vinegar on them. I know it's specific.
8: It's very specific. It's almost as specific as Alexis Lewis's bagel order.
9: I'm never putting tomato on a sandwich, on a bagel, on anything. No. I don't. On a burger.
8: What about on a hoagie?
9: No.
8: No tomato?
9: No.
8: See what a hoagie without
9: because
8: a tomato?
9: The tomatoes are never good. If you have a bad tomato sucks.
8: No, you're right about that. And in the wintertime.
9: And they're hit or miss.
8: Tomato is not a tomato. My wife actually, this is her quote. That's not a tomato. The tomato are the ones that are just out right now. The Jersey tomato. Yeah. And to me, my favorite thing is they call it the Caprese salad, where it's the mozzarella,
9: That stuff's good.
8: Basil.
9: Sure.
8: And mozzarella, basil, and what else?
9: No idea. But I've heard of it before.
8: Yeah.
9: But I mean, like, there are certain fruits, vegetables that are very hit or miss. Tomato is one of them. I would say a peach is one of them. You have a good peach, it's one of the best things you'll ever eat. You get a mealy peach, it is so bad you have to throw all the other ones out. And the same goes for strawberries. A good strawberry is great, a bad one, terrible. Blueberries, good or terrible. There's no in between. Tomato falls right in that category.
8: You have to have a Hamilton blueberry.
9: Yeah.
8: They're the only blueberries to eat. The ones from... I'm going to go back to this bagel order here. So cinnamon raisin bagel, good so far, but then the onion cream cheese, you're out.
9: Yep.
8: Lox, you're out.
9: Yep.
8: Tomato, out on a bagel, right? Onion, out on a bagel?
9: I love onion. It is one of... I swear to you, I could eat an onion like an apple. I think it's one of the nectar of the gods.
8: Yeah. Onion, lox, cream cheese, that's a good combination.
9: But I wouldn't put onion on the bagel.
8: Cucumber?
9: No.
8: No. White fish salad.
9: Never had it.
8: I don't think you mix the fishes. You can't mix the white fish with the lox.
9: Good point.
8: You know, two fishes?
9: That's a good point. Well, it is a side of white fish salad. It's not, I don't think that's on the bagel itself.
8: That's not what this article implies. It implies that she's putting all that crap on a bagel. Anyway, I guess the question here is, what's your bagel order?
9: And please have it be normal.
8: And odd food combinations. 1-800-283-101.5.
9: Hopefully you don't mutilate a bagel like Cory Booker's wife did here. Because this is what you were reading from is by Kylie. She wrote this for our
8: Kylie's
9: website.
8: Kylie's article. Thank you, Kylie.
9: And it's incredibly well written. I was chuckling while reading this. Yes. Kylie, amazing job. Go check out the article on NJ1015.com. But I agree with her. It's too many flavors. It's cinnamon raisin bagel. And she says raisins make everything worse.
8: Yes.
9: I slightly disagree on that. But a cinnamon raisin bagel, I'm all for. I do love that.
8: Yeah.
9: But then you start throwing all these other things on there. Onion cream cheese for the cinnamon raisin bagel. Lox, which I wouldn't be caught 5 feet from. White fish salad, which just sounds like vomit.
8: Yeah.
9: And then tomato, onion, and cucumber.
8: It's the vomit of a white fish.
9: Where is cucumber coming from in all this? A cucumber has very few purposes in the world. One, to make a pickle.
8: Make a pickle.
9: And that's kind of it.
8: Yeah.
9: I mean, I'm never sitting there saying I need to have a cucumber. Or, you know, you like put

0: I cannot go in those stores. It's toxic. Yankee Candle stores are toxic.
1: It's also a bit
0: and
1: of a drug.
0: And this bagel, toxic.
1: I like
0: everything bagel, toxic.
1: No, that's good. I cannot agree with you there. However, I will disagree on the Yankee Candle. I like going and smelling candles.
0: But not all those candles at the same time.
1: I can give you a little bit
0: individual
1: of
0: candle, okay.
1: Sure. Yeah.
0: Multiple candles. The confluence of candle trouble. I don't want it.
1: I believe it's lavender and pine. One of the greatest candle scents you'll ever smell in your life. I highly recommend you go and smell it. And
0: maybe
1: then buy
0: that
1: it.
0: Individual candle is acceptable.
1: That one's good.
0: If I'm going to get a Yankee Candle, I'll buy it online. I know you can't smell
1: Whoa,
0: it.
1: Oh, that's tough. I don't know if I can do that.
0: You can't smell it, but I cannot go in those stores.
1: Wow.
0: Just thinking about it is making me angry.
1: Buying a candle online feels like a sin. You have no idea what it smells like.
0: Yeah.
1: I mean, those descriptions can only do so much.
0: You don't get overwhelmed when you go in those stores with all those smells.
1: No, I do for a little bit. Like, sometimes we'll walk into like a makeup store or a woman's scent store. I can't think of what the thing is called now. But she'll take me there sometimes. And I've said numerous times, I'm going to sit outside. I get a headache from being in there.
0: Yes.
1: But the candle stores, I do enjoy that. And I do enjoy a good Bath and Body Works. This bagel order is a monstrosity. And I'm ashamed that somebody would ever say that this is what their bagel order
0: is.
1: Yeah.
0: So I guess the question is,
1: your go-to bagel order.
0: Your unique bagel order, or anything that is your unique food, like, you know, that would make people scratch their head and say, what the heck are you eating there? Give us a call at 1-800-283-101.5. Lou and Michelle are back on Monday all this week. It's me and Kyle Fersini. So give us a call. 1-800-283-101.5. It's 218. 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
4: The report names Alaska, New Mexico, Idaho, Montana, and Wyoming as the nation's worst connected states, calling them America's biggest internet deserts. Meanwhile, North Dakota ranks number one for internet coverage, followed by Connecticut, Tennessee, Washington, D.C., and New Jersey. Nationwide, nearly all urban residents have access to high-speed internet, but many rural communities continue to lag behind. I'm Monica Nelson.
3: An unknown number of Claude chats and artifacts were recently found publicly searchable on Google. 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I'm Chris Caraggio.
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10: Starting to improve out there as far as the number of incidents, but we do still have some flooding issues. Southbound Truck Route 1 and 9 at Hackensack Avenue in Kearney, the right lane is affected. 23 North with the ramp to Old Ridge Road in West Milford shut. That's because of a fallen tree. And we also have a closure in Spotswood. Again, this is Middlesex County. Main Street is shut down with a down pole between DeVoe Avenue and Summerhill Road. So a detour still in effect there. And on the Garden State Parkway north before exit 83 in Toms River, there is a crash on the right shoulder that puts us in Ocean County, where we have a flash flood warning now in effect until 5 a.m. for southeastern Ocean County. This includes Barnegat, Beechwood, Tuckerton, Surf City, Manahawkin, and the parkway between 56 and 79. Stay alert for flooding and storm hazards such as fallen tree limbs and debris on the roadway. I'm Andrew Torres on New Jersey 101.5.
11: 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The storms could bring flash flooding, potentially significant in some

0: areas. Lows will be in the upper 60s. A couple of showers and a thunderstorm Wednesday. Still could be some locally flooding downpours, but not as widespread as far as those showers go. A high near 80, and still could be a leftover shower Thursday. I'm meteorologist Brian Thompson.
1: 69 degrees across New Jersey.
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0: Shell are on vacation. 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
15: Marsha.
0: Hi, Marsha. How are you?
15: Good. I grew up with bagels every Saturday night. It was an appetizer family night. So along came all the smoked fish and all the cold sides and an array of bagels.
0: That sounds delicious to me.
15: It is, but first I have to say that a cinnamon raisin bagel is like dessert. The best way you have it is with butter and cream cheese and maybe jelly.
0: Yeah.
15: It doesn't go with all the other stuff.
0: No, if you're going to put fish on a bagel like lox, I think it's cream cheese or maybe like an onion spread or maybe an onion bagel or something like that.
15: But here's how I did it, because I'm a girl who wanted everything. I cut the bagel in half and then in quarters. So one part got cream cheese and lox and maybe onion and tomato. But Jersey tomatoes only. They're the best.
0: You got to go Jersey tomatoes, because any other tomato is really not a tomato. It's just a red thing.
15: I fully agree with you. And as for peaches, here's a peach thing.
0: Pizza.
15: It has nothing to
0: Your
15: do
0: pizza.
15: With bagels.
0: Don't let me.
15: But peaches from Battleview Orchard, dip them in hot water, peel off the skin, put them, cut them in half, put them in the freezer. I had frozen peaches tasted like sorbet for the entire winter.
16: Ooh, all right.
15: Fabulous.
16: I'm going to have to try this,
0: Marsha.
16: Sounds
0: delicious, Marsha.
16: Thank you for the phone call.
0: Thanks for calling. Yeah, she was saying peaches.
16: Right.
0: Which, sadly, there's a shortage of pizzas. There's not a shortage
16: of... Not a shortage of pizzas.
0: Not a shortage of pizza. There is a shortage of peaches.
16: Yeah, the first frost or that frost that happened in like April
0: we
16: or
0: had
16: May
0: that,
16: or
0: that
16: whatever.
0: Heat, that 90 degrees in April, and then it got cold, and then all the peaches died.
16: Yeah.
0: Very sad.
16: I actually bought some from a farmer's market. They said it was from a place in Elmer, New Jersey. No, not pizza. No, I have that. I am pizza.
0: I
16: have pizza every day. But I have
0: Elmer, which does exist in Salem County. Until yesterday, you denied the existence of Salem County and even Elmer. But you still deny the existence of Belkoville and Weymouth Township.
16: Yeah, Elmer to me is still glue. But, you know, I had peaches from down there. I got them from the farm market that I went to over the weekend. Very good. Yeah. I was pleasantly surprised. The guy that was behind the counter thing. It wasn't really a counter, but he said they were from there and they were one of the only places in Jersey that was somehow able to survive the frost.
17: And where were you to buy these peaches?
16: I was in Moorestown, not to be confused with Morris.
17: Moorestown up north in Morris County.
16: As I was a kid, I
17: Moorestown in Burlington County.
16: That's correct.
17: Yes.
16: Yes. Big farmer's market there. It's the whole Burlington County farm market. A lot of good stuff there. You probably could get, now you can't get pizza actually, but all the fruits and vegetables you want. We originally started going there because the lettuce parasite, we heard that in New Jersey, you know, you were safe from the parasite. But then we got there and we said, who the hell would go to a farmer's market to just buy lettuce?
17: Well,
16: so we said, to heck with lettuce. We're not getting any of that. Let's get everything else.
17: I am going to a farmer's market today.
16: And don't get lettuce.
17: I am going to buy lettuce today. Because I am not trusting the supermarket lettuce because I don't want to get the poopies.
16: It's a worthless food.
17: But sometimes it's good, though.
16: Nah.
17: I think my wife's making, like, lettuce wraps or something. I have a whole... Here's my
16: oh, no.
17: So today, I don't know what she's making, but here's my...
16: Hopefully
17: my,
16: not lettuce wraps.
17: Here's my grocery list for today. Chicken tenders or cutlets, iceberg lettuce, red cabbage, cilantro, large wraps, potato salad from Aldi, sugar babies from the farm market. Sugar babies is like a watermelon.
16: That's not bad.
17: I don't know what she's making,
16: though.
17: That's
16: actually a pretty short list.
17: She's making that tonight. I don't know what it's going to be.
16: Is this all for tonight?
17: These are her contributions to the shopping list.
16: Okay.
17: I have my own list.
16: Don't screw it up.
17: This is her list. She's making it. And she says this is going to be enough food for tonight and tomorrow.
16: Don't get the romaine.
17: No,
16: iceberg.
17: Not. Iceberg. Well, wait. Yeah, romaine's like the long leafy.
16: She'll know.
17: The iceberg's the head.
16: Right.
17: All right.
16: Make sure you go for the iceberg.
17: All right.
16: Just the tip of the iceberg.
17: Yeah, just the tip. 1-800-283-101.5. We're talking about your bagel order and what's so bizarre and weird about it. Or strange foods that you eat that other people don't get. My son was visiting us 2 weeks ago. He brought sardines with him.
16: What?
17: We were away up at the cabin, and he was at the house already because he had some business in Philadelphia. So we got home, and he's making lunch, and he's making like a sardine sandwich.
16: Head on or head off?
17: I don't know. I didn't get that close
16: to
17: the sardine.
16: You can't have the eyes
17: and
16: looking
17: I said
16: at you.
17: And they have bones in them, too, but I think they're soft. But he loves sardines.
16: No. I thought that they were only eaten by people who were weird or bodybuilders because they're supposed to be a good thing to eat if you're prepping for a bodybuilding show.
17: Or if you're like trying to survive the apocalypse.
16: Right.
17: And
16: or
17: you
16: the
17: need
16: depression.
17: Something to eat that's in a can.
16: Right.
17: But he chooses to eat sardines.
16: Nah, you got to talk to him about that.
17: And he
16: that.
17: Makes a sardine sandwich. And he didn't learn that from me and Linda.
16: I would hope not.
17: He learned that on his own.
16: Don't admit to
17: he
16: it.
17: Said,
16: if
17: you
16: he
17: said,
16: you
17: want to try it? And I said, no, it stinks. Anyway, we're talking about strange food and your strange bagel combination. 1-800-283-101.5. I was going to say Judy and EJ. It's Kyle and EJ. You are not Judy. This is New Jersey 101.5.
18: Iran has launched ballistic missiles at U.S. forces in the Middle East. CENTCOM says in a post on X, all of the missiles were successfully intercepted. CENTCOM describes the assault as an attempted surprise attack. Jay Clayton has become the next director of U.S. National Intelligence. The Senate confirmed Clayton Tuesday by a party-line vote of 51-47. Clayton's the former Securities and Exchange Commission chair and current U.S. attorney for the Southern District of New York. Two Democrats in Georgia are advancing to a runoff in that state's special election to fill a U.S. House seat. That'll decide who'll serve out the remaining term of the late Democratic Congressman David Scott. Scott's daughter, Marcy Scott, and Everton Blair will move on to the next round. And NBC News projects South Dakota Governor Larry Roden will win that state's Republican primary runoff for governor, defeating businessman Toby Doden. I'm Scott Carr.
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21: First reactions for Spider-Man Brand New Day out. The fourth installment in the Tom Holland-led franchise has a 91% critic rating on Rotten Tomatoes.
22: I am totally out of control.
21: Fandango's Eric Davis said the movie feels deeper, more thoughtful, and more mature than the previous trilogy. Brand New Day projected to secure the biggest opening weekend of the year. Deadline saying earlier this month it'll at least make around $180 million in its first weekend. Releases in theaters on Friday. Real Housewives of New Jersey star Teresa Giudice and family mourning the loss of one of her daughter's college-age friends. 20-year-old Victoria Zardoya died following a fall while on a trip with friends to historic ruins in Florida. Zardoya is the childhood friend of Teresa's daughter, Melania, who shared tributes to her friend on social media.
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21: A new trailer for season 4 of Ted Lasso being unveiled. Jason Sudeikis is returning along with Hannah Waddingham, Juno Temple, and Brett Goldstein. The new season will will see Ted Lasso return to coach a second division women's soccer team. Apple TV releasing the trailer ahead of the series' August 5th release date. The first trailer for Children of Blood and Bone out.
1: They were waiting for you.
21: The movie, based on the 2018 novel of the same name, is set in a fictional kingdom in Africa. The cast includes Damson Idris, Cynthia Erivo, and Viola Davis. Children of Blood and Bone hits theaters January 15th. That's entertainment. I'm Jennifer Bolsoni.
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3: Here's New Jersey Fast Traffic.
23: Starting to improve out there as far as the number of incidents, but we do still have some flooding issues. Southbound truck route 1 and 9 at Hackensack Avenue in Kearney, the right lane is affected. 23 north with the ramp to Old Ridge Road in West Milford shut. That's because of a fallen tree. And we also have a closure in Spotswood. Again, this is Middlesex County. Main Street is shut down with a down pole between DeVoe Avenue and Summerhill Road. So a detour still in effect there. And on the Garden State Parkway north before exit 83 in Toms River, there is a crash on the right shoulder. That puts us in Ocean County, where we have a flash flood warning now in effect until 5 a.m. for southeastern Ocean County. This includes Barnegat, Beechwood, Tuckerton, Surf City, Manahawkin, and the parkway between 56 and 79. Stay alert for flooding and storm hazards such as fallen tree limbs and debris on the roadway. I'm Andrew Torres on New Jersey 101.5.
0: New Jersey 101.5 instant weather. A flood watch remains in effect through Wednesday afternoon. While periods of rain overnight, some heavy along with a thunderstorm. Now that will tend to taper off toward daybreak. The storms can bring flash flooding, potentially significant in some areas, the lows in the upper 60s. Clouds and breaks of sun Wednesday with a couple of showers and a thunderstorm. Still could be some locally flooding downpours with a high near 80. A drier day in store for Thursday. I'm meteorologist Brian Thompson.
2: 69 degrees across New Jersey.
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17: 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Intense rainstorms going across pretty much central and north Jersey from White House Station, Lebanon, Califon, Long Valley, up into Mount Olive and Alamuchi. Downpours all afternoon. Be careful. 1-800-283-101.5. So there's a story that Kylie Moore wrote, and she's coming up at 3 with Jeff Dominski, about bagel violation, Kyle.
16: Right.
17: Senator Cory Booker's wife, Alexis Lewis, set off a Jersey food debate after revealing her favorite bagel order, a cinnamon raisin bagel with onion cream cheese, lox, tomato, onion, cucumber, and the conflicting whitefish salad. It has people asking, is there really such a wrong thing as a wrong bagel order or just personal taste? And should she turn in her Jersey card on this? It's kind of a hideous bagel, don't you think?
16: It's a good way to describe it.
17: It's the Yankee Candle store of bagels.
16: It's hideous. I would look at that thing and say, who's eating that?
17: Yeah.
16: No one with a sane mind.
17: So what's your bagel then? When you have a bagel, what do you put on it?
16: I always go everything bagel. I go pork roll, egg, and cheese. I do the egg over medium.
17: So you like the bagel sandwich?
16: I like the bagel sandwich.
17: Okay.
16: And I like the egg to be runny. I don't want it sunny side up or over easy.
17: Yeah.
16: Because those are a little bit too runny, and then it becomes a whole slop mess right away. The over medium, it's still a little bit runny, but it's not as annoying as it is if it's the other two.
17: Yeah. So I'll like a bagel sandwich, you know, pork roll, egg and cheese and all that. But if I'm just having a bagel, and we have bagels delivered here at the station, and you're assembling your own bagel. My favorite probably is the onion bagel with the cream cheese, maybe even a slice of onion and some lox. You don't want to smell my breath probably after that.
16: No, I would prefer not to.
17: No. But you would prefer to smell your own underwear.
16: That's a good point. I have done that. I have copped that on the air. I said that I smell my own. You're right. If the Ewing Diner will bring us bagels every Tuesday. And yes. So I'll alternate back and forth. I actually just stashed one away for tomorrow. I figured at 2:30 p.m. when I walked out there, nobody had eaten either of the everything bagels.
17: There's a lot of bagels out there.
16: They're now mine for tomorrow. You had your chance.
17: You put both everything bagels aside.
16: I only put one aside.
17: Well, that's good. If you would have put two everything bagels aside, that would have been hoarding.
16: And having a bagel 3 days in a row just makes me feel like crap about myself.
17: Might make you a little puffy.
16: Yeah, well, I've been accused of that. So I'm only doing two bagels in a row now. I had one today. I had the cinnamon raisin when they got here this morning, which was perfect because they were still hot.
17: Yeah.
16: Now, I do
17: they
16: commit...
17: They were still hot?
16: Yeah, it was nice.
17: Really?
16: So good.
17: So those bagels are super fresh out there right now.
16: I think they are.
17: Oh.
16: I think they are. And in...
17: Baked this morning.
16: Now, I do commit a sin, which I found out, and I admit I probably knew it was a sin as well. Jeff and Kylie talked about this a number of weeks ago when I copped to the fact that I will... At work, microwave a bagel.
17: Yeah, you don't want to do that.
16: I do it every morning.
17: But it makes it too soft.
16: Every Tuesday.
17: Really?
16: I don't do it for a long time.
17: Just to warm it up a little bit.
16: Just to get that inside nice and warm.
17: Yeah. I would think you would have to go toaster oven on that, though.
16: Yeah.
17: But then you have to wait.
16: Then you got
17: to
16: wait. And I'm not sure quite how to work the toaster oven we have here. It doesn't look like it's been cleaned in millennia.
17: You just turn it.
16: So I don't want to use it.
17: That in itself.
16: Yeah.
17: The inside of the toaster oven.
16: Horrid.
17: It's like an everything bagel.
16: It's scary. I'm afraid of it. And I'm not putting anything that's going in my mouth in there.
17: If you want an everything bagel and you don't have one and you have a plain bagel, just kind of mop up the inside of the toaster oven and you have an everything bagel.
16: Yeah, it's disgusting.
17: No?
16: So I put it in the microwave. I do it that way and all is well. And I do it with cream cheese. I'm not a butter guy on a bagel typically unless we're out of cream cheese and I have no other option. But the first option will always be cream cheese. And as I said before, I prefer just regular. Yeah. I don't want the onion or the scallion or the jalapeno or strawberry or all the other flavors of cream cheese that you got. Just give me the normal original cream cheese. And I'm good.
17: Yeah. It's a pretty intense order that she had there. I mean,
16: it's disgusting.
17: I just wonder how you get to that point in life.
16: How did you find out for the first time that you liked that? And for those that weren't listening, her order is a cinnamon raisin bagel, onion cream cheese, lox, tomato, onion, cucumber, and a side of whitefish salad.
17: Right. So you have to start off with something. So I would think if you're starting with a cinnamon raisin bagel.
16: And that's fine. Cinnamon raisins, good.
17: So where do you go from there? I don't think I'm not going onion.
16: No, and I wouldn't go lox either. I would just do cinnamon raisins, cream cheese
17: and
16: only.
17: Cream cheese only.
16: It's cream cheese only.
17: Yeah.
16: Which is fine. There's nothing wrong with that. I do it too.
17: And the cucumber, I mean, what's the point of even putting it on there?
16: Where did that come from?
17: Yeah.
16: Where? Why? What is it adding? You know, I'm not into that.
17: So outside of bagels, maybe there's a strange food combination, something you eat that other people just don't get.
16: You mentioned earlier, sardines.
17: My son with the sardines, my dad with the crackers, the saltine crackers, and a glass of milk.
16: Yeah.
17: And he would eat it with a spoon.
16: No.
17: I was embarrassed to bring friends home.
16: Yeah, that's not good.
17: Like, what's it? So my buddy Wayne, who I still hang out with, my dad's long gone. He passed in 91. But I remember I had Wayne over at the house one time back in the 80s. And when he brings up my dad, Carl, my dad is associated now.
16: Saltines and milk.
17: Saltines and milk.
16: We have a lot of people that have chimed in on the app chat. Some with their weird food combinations, others with their bagel order. I'll start with Danny, who writes in and he says, I learned to eat sardines from my father. He would have a can and put them on white bread with a pinch of mayo.
17: Eesh.
16: I mean, it just doesn't sound appetizing.
17: No.
16: It not a thing that I'm ever craving, not a thing that I say, I'm in a pinch. Let me do sardines on white bread with mayo.
17: Yeah.
16: I'm gonna
17: avoid
16: what's
17: a weird combination to me, and I would never eat it, when I get a hoagie or a sub, lunch meat, you know, oil and vinegar. And then some people put mayo on it. And to me, mayo being slimy up against cheese and lunch meat is gross.
16: Not good. Yeah. No. Chris in Stockton says, we got to check out the Bagel Nook in Princeton. They've got some amazing bagels. Pacer fan says, an egg everything bagel with scallion cream cheese. Again, I'm not a fan of the other kinds of cream cheese, but that one I don't think I would hate. I'm not going for it right away, but if you put it on there and I had it, I'm sure I would like it. I like scallions. Grow green onion in the pots we have outside on our balcony. Oh. I could be on board with that.
17: Yeah.
16: Anthony in Barrington, I do a garlic bagel toasted with plain cream cheese, a few slices of fresh Jersey tomato, and some garlic salt on top. Don't knock it till you try it. Trust me, you will love it. Garlic bagel toasted with plain cream cheese, a few slices of your favorite, Jersey fresh tomatoes.
17: Gotta have that.
16: And some garlic salt on top. My mom will put garlic salt on pizza. Never done it on a bagel before.
17: No, pizza definitely. But I prefer the fresh garlic and the fresh basil and stuff like that. I don't like the salts or the powders on that.
16: And Scotch Plains is writing in saying that they do an everything bagel with whitefish salad. It is delicious. So another person for whitefish salad, not just Cory Booker's wife. It's also Denise from Scotch Plains.
17: Outside of bagels, do you have any strange food combinations that other people wouldn't get?
16: I mean, I don't know if it's necessarily strange because I don't have, I'm not like, you know, putting Oreo on something ridiculous and eating it like an Oreo sandwich or something. Right. I don't do anything stupid or crazy like that. But what I get eyebrows raised from people is when I tell them that I just eat a hot dog straight up. I don't put ketchup. I don't put mustard. If anything, I put some onion and jalapeno on there. But a lot of times, I'm just raw dogging a hot dog.
17: Well, if you're going to a place like Hot Dog Johnny,
16: that's a different occasion.
17: So what will you get on that hot dog?
16: So I forget what it's called there. I think it's whatever road it's on. Maybe it's, I think it's Route 46.
17: It's on 46, yeah. I think on your way to the water gap.
16: Like the Route 46 dog. Or for some reason, I think it's the Route 80 dog, though. I don't know why that's coming to my brain. But that had like everything on it. It's got the relish. And actually, relish I will put on there sometimes.
17: Sweet relish or dill relish?
16: It's out of my pay grade here. I'm not sure.
17: So I made a mistake. Usually we get the sweet relish, and I just grabbed a relish, and it was dill. My wife was thrilled I got dill relish. She says, I've always preferred dill relish, but I knew you liked sweet relish, so I just bought that because I knew you liked it. Well, I never knew I liked dill relish. Now it's all, I'm all about the dill relish.
16: So just inadvertently, you found a new food you liked.
17: I know. From now on, it's dill relish.
16: If I'm going to a place specifically for a hot dog, I won't get it straight up. That feels psychopath. Well, like stuff.
17: But when I'm making it, what's the point of going to a place to eat a straight hot dog?
16: Agreed. But if I'm doing it at home, like if it's a grill the hot dog, just I'll do it straight up with some peppers maybe. But like I said, Hot Dog Johnny's, I'll do the thing that has everything on it, including the relish. Rutt's Hut, which is in Clifton, went to college in Montclair, not far from there, frequented that place many a time. And there I would do the relish and all the other stuff that they do with it because their hot dogs are different.
17: I do need to stop at Hot Dog Johnny's. Yeah. I've driven by there a few times. I've never stopped in. But it's cool from the road. It's just cool to look at. Very Instagrammable, right?
16: It is. I mean, you're driving up 46 there, and it's a beautiful part of, I believe, Belvedere is the town that it's in, right? And it's a nice setting, beautiful scenery. You got like mountains on the right and then the river on the left. And then all of a sudden, hot dog stand or hot dog restaurant. And it's awesome.
17: So we're talking about your strange food tastes at 1-800-283-101.5, specifically bagel combinations. 248, just ahead of Dominski and Moore at 3. Here is New Jersey Fast.
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4: For only the second time in its history, the American Red Cross is declaring a national blood crisis.
6: The Red Cross says that blood donations have fallen to a four-year summer low and is now encouraging people to step up. All blood types are needed, but especially type O blood. The supply of type O positive has now dropped below a one-day supply, according to a statement from the Red Cross. The situation's become so serious, it's now limiting distributions of certain blood products to hospitals. You can book an appointment to give blood by using the Blood Donor app or at redcrossblood.org. I'm Tammy Trujillo.
4: Johnson & Johnson is offering a multi-billion-dollar settlement to resolve thousands of lawsuits tied to claims that its talcum powder products caused ovarian cancer. The company says the proposed $5.5 billion deal would cover about 76,000 remaining claims and bring an end to years of litigation. Johnson & Johnson continues to deny its products caused cancer, saying the claims lack scientific support. The company says the settlement would allow the company to move forward. Health update, I'm Scott Pringle.
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23: On eastbound I-78 in the express lanes in Newark, we have an accident. Reported car fire. Two right lanes are blocked right by exit 56. We see the police activity there. Stick with the local lanes if you can. And then we've got a closure of Main Street in Spotswood. Main Street is shut down in both directions because of a down pole between DeVoe and Summerhill. 80 West, exit 25, Mount Olive, the off-ramp reopened. That down tree has been cleared. Across the Hudson, leaving New Jersey, we're looking at minor delays. Coming back from the Lincoln Tunnel, there is a crash just outside the tube in New Jersey near Boulevard East. And remember, there are flash flood warnings still in effect for parts of Monmouth and Ocean County. For Ocean County, it is until 5 a.m. Next report in 15 minutes, New Jersey 101.5.
0: New Jersey 101.5 instant weather. We'll have rain at times overnight, some of it heavy, and there could be a thunderstorm. That rain will taper off late. The storms could bring flash flooding, potentially significant in some areas, lows in the upper 60s. Flood watch continues through Wednesday afternoon. We'll still have a couple of showers and thunderstorms scattered around on Wednesday. It won't be as widespread as what we'll see overnight. There still could be some flooding downpours, though, Wednesday with a high near 80. I'm meteorologist Brian Thompson.
2: 69 degrees across New Jersey.
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17: Dominski and more coming up at 3 o'clock today. Yesterday, Kylie wrote an article about a bizarre bagel order. Had just about everything on it. Not just the everything bagel, but everything on top of it, from lox to whitefish, which is the conflicting fish. So Alexis Lewis, Cory Booker's wife, tends to like that combination of bagel. What's your strange food combination? Let's go to Jessica in Edison. Hey, Jessica, you're on New Jersey 101.5. Hello, Jessica.
11: Oh, hey, what's up?
17: How you doing?
25: What up?
11: I'm good. Sorry. I blanked out for a moment. I like Oregon meat.
17: Eh? Meat from Oregon? The state of Oregon?
11: Well, if the Oregons are from Oregon, I'll eat it, but...
17: So you like my dad would do that, too, with deer. Like, most people eat the venison, which is different, you know, meat cuts of the... My dad would eat, like, the deer heart.
16: What?
17: And, like, and liver and stuff like that.
16: Was he saying?
11: Liver.
17: No.
11: I love liver. I make my own chopped liver. Beef heart is a poor man's steak. It tastes just like steak. and you know, kidneys and gizzards. Gizzards, I've been eating gizzards since I was born.
17: Well, that was always Thanksgiving. You know, you get that little packet of innards that would be made with the gravy. Did your mom do that? Did she put like they call them giblets or something like that. They were like the innards of the turkey, and they would put it in the gravy to make the gravy richer, and then we would eat them.
11: No, my mom didn't make gravy with those. I just ate them right when they were done. Oh. And the turkeys have huge giblets.
17: And apparently, if you are, I have iron poor blood, the organ meat can make your iron better in your blood.
16: How did you find out, Jessica, that you liked this? Because you even said one of the organs is like a poor man's steak, but do you not like steak?
11: No, I like steak, but it's a lot cheaper.
16: Hmm.
17: So how did you become aware that you liked organ meat?
11: I'm Jewish. I grew up on chopped liver and, you know, creamed herring and everything. Yeah. I ate it all.
17: I remember when I was a baby DJ in the early 80s, not making a whole lot of money, you could go to there used to be a lunch counter at Kmart, and you could get liver and onions for $1.99. That makes me sound super old, doesn't it?
16: Yeah, $1.99 is not getting you anything anymore.
17: But the liver and onion, nobody wanted to eat it, so it was pretty cheap. Jessica, thanks for calling New Jersey 101.5. You got some app chats?
16: Yeah, we got a flurry of them right at the end of the show here. Jody in Chatsworth, my Wawa order, mashed potatoes, mac and cheese bowl with meatballs and barbecue sauce. What?
17: Meatballs and barbecue sauce?
16: I was okay with mashed potatoes. As I read that, I got more concerned. Mashed potato, obviously fine as the base.
17: Right.
16: Mac and cheese on top. Completely fine.
17: We've got to get down to Chatsworth and go to Hot Diggity Dog.
16: I drove
17: hot dogs down there.
16: Did you
17: really?
16: I didn't get any hot dogs, but I drove right by it. Great road. County Road 563. Meatballs and barbecue sauce. I can't get on board with that. Scott in Clearwater, our guy, toasted bread with butter and cinnamon and sugar. Not the worst. I could be on board with that.
17: Yeah.
16: Bruno in Bradley Beach, everything with tuna and a slice of red onion. Onion makes everything better. I have yet to find, I mean, obviously like chocolate and stuff, no. But I've yet to find something that I'll eat for a meal that onion cannot enhance. I my favorite food, I think, on the planet.
17: Yeah,
16: and red onion's great.
17: And I'd have to go with the sweet onion or the Vidalia onion. That to me, I'm the red onion's a little bitter to me, but the sweet onion, that's the way to go.
16: Stacy in Parlin, I have a strange food combination. A hot dog topped with mac and cheese and crushed plain chips. I can see the chips on there because the crunch adds a little bit to it. I wouldn't do a hot dog with
17: hot dogs
16: cheese,
17: is a topic in its own in your hot dog toppings in the different hot dog places throughout New Jersey.
16: Gary in Thomas River, when I was younger, I used to, where did that message go? It's now, I used to eat sardines on rye bread.
17: Mm.
16: They're the best on rye bread, especially seeded.
17: Yeah, my son was eating it on wheat bread when he was at our house a couple of weeks ago.
16: Why did he do this when he was young? Because when I hear when I was young, I think to myself, oh, you probably just did it when you were 10, 11, because it was a simple food. But I don't think there's any 10-year-old out there
17: son wasn't exposed.
16: I got an idea.
17: He wasn't exposed to sardines.
16: Sardines and rye bread.
17: Yeah, I don't know how that. My son moved out, you know, when he was like 18, 19, whatever it was. And, you know, maybe your money's tight. Sardines are cheap.
16: Yeah.
17: And he, like my dad with the crackers and milk. Depression era snack.
16: Depression food.
17: And he stuck with it.
16: We appreciate all of your messages on your weird food combinations. I may not eat them, but I'm happy that they make you happy.
17: Yes. We'll be back tomorrow. Lou and Michelle back on Monday. Dominski and Moore are next on New Jersey 101.5.
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28: U.S. Central Command says Iran has launched ballistic missiles at U.S. forces in the Middle East. CENTCOM posts on X all of the missiles were successfully intercepted, describing the assault as an attempted surprise attack. This on the same day that President Trump met with Israeli Prime Minister Benjamin Netanyahu and Ukrainian President Volodymyr Zelensky at the White House. More than 36 million Americans in the Northeast are now at risk of flash flooding as an intense storm fires up. Forecasters call it a multi-day threat underway across parts of the I-95 corridor in the Northeast. The storms have done some early damage in New Jersey, and Andrew Whitman reports there's potential for more dangerous weather overnight.
29: Paterson, New Jersey is already flooding. The city's mayor told Channel 7 that 20 drivers needed rescues Tuesday afternoon and evening from tire-high water. Elsewhere, a man was struck by lightning around 3 p.m. Tuesday on Hoffman Station Road in Monroe. He was hospitalized. No word on his condition. Ground stops at the three tri-state airports have been lifted after some 1,100 flights were canceled. In New Jersey, I'm Andrew Whitman.
28: Two Democrats are advancing to a runoff in Georgia's special election to fill a U.S. House seat. The runoff will decide who'll serve out the remaining term of the late Democratic Congressman David Scott, who passed away in April. Scott's daughter, Marcy Scott, and Everton Blair will move on to the next round. Meanwhile, NBC News projects South Dakota Governor Larry Roden will win that state's Republican primary runoff for governor held Tuesday. Search and rescue operations are underway after a massive magnitude 7.1 earthquake hit southwestern Japan. The U.S. Geological Survey reports the quake's epicenter was near the coastal city of Uki. Reports say the earthquake caused a bridge to buckle and a shopping mall to partially collapse. So far, there's been two deaths reported and dozens of injuries. Thousands are without power. I'm Scott Carr.
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30: Out here, in the middle of all these acres, it can feel like you're the only person on Earth. And sometimes, that's how it feels when you're going through tough times. Stress builds up. You have trouble sleeping. Maybe your mind is racing and you just don't feel like yourself. 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
24: Now, here comes New Jersey Fast Traffic.
0: On eastbound I-78 in the express lanes in Newark, we have an accident. Reported car fire. Two right lanes are blocked right by exit 56. We see the police activity there. Stick with the local lanes if you can. And then we've got a closure of Main Street in Spotswood. Main Street is shut down in both directions because of a down pole between DeVoe and Summerhill. 80 West, exit 25, Mount Olive, the off-ramp reopened. That downed tree has been cleared. Across the Hudson, leaving New Jersey, we're looking at minor delays. Coming back from the Lincoln Tunnel, there is a crash just outside the tube in New Jersey near Boulevard East. And remember, there are flash flood warnings still in effect for parts of Monmouth and Ocean County. For Ocean County, it is until 5 a.m. Next report in 15 minutes, New Jersey 101.5.
1: New Jersey 101.5 instant weather will still have periods of rain overnight, some heavy along with a thunderstorm, which will taper off late. The storms could bring flash flooding, potentially significant in some areas. Lows will be in the upper 60s. A couple of showers and a thunderstorm Wednesday. Still could be some locally flooding downpours, but not as widespread as far as those showers go. A high near 80, and still could be a leftover shower Thursday. I'm meteorologist Brian Thompson.
8: 69 degrees across New Jersey.
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23: The North calls this a sub, while the South calls it a hoagie. The North calls this Taylor ham, and the South calls it pork roll.
26: Hey, you talking about Jersey? Me and my friends are from Jersey.
31: Oh, crap, there's more of them?
26: Hey, come on, there's people from Jersey all over. Who here's from Jersey?
31: You know, yeah!

0: What do you hear? 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
2: Hey there, hello, good afternoon. It is a Tuesday, a questionable weather day is afoot. We are Domenski and Moore. I'm Jeff Domenski.
3: I'm Kylie Moore, and I'm as scared of those clouds.
2: Yeah, it was so weird. I was getting near the station today. This is in Mercer County. And on one end of the road, when I first entered this one road, it was absolutely pouring like sheets of rain. You could barely see.
3: You got me worried about that word there.
2: And then halfway down the road, and it's not that terribly long of a road, all of a sudden, it was like you drove out of a car wash. And I'm not saying it was sunny, but there was virtually no rain.
3: Really?
2: Yeah. It was like literally on the edge of the cloud that I was under or something. And you just like drove right out of it. Same road. It was like, whoa, that's really weird. But, you know, we're going to have the weather forecast, the road reports that you need all afternoon, get you through afternoon drive, try to get you home safe. And hopefully there won't be anything major. But if there is, as I always say on days like this, do not be afraid to mention that as you're calling in for anything else.
3: Please.
2: Yeah. I mean, we invite that. Just like, hey, guys, by the way, it's doing this and that over here.
3: Brendan, Jill, and Dan can only do so much.
2: Right.
3: We're in a windowless room. I'm trusting them. Don't trust us.
2: Yeah, right. And they've got, you know, and the traffic science has cameras all over the place, but not everywhere. So, right. Yeah, if you're seeing something, you're not hearing on a report or whatever.
3: Dare I say, if you see something, say something.
2: More than just a satchel at a train platform. Yeah. All right, but we've got to get to some pretty big stuff today. Do you know what's happening on Saturday? We'll talk about this later.
3: I'm so glad I'll be out of the state on this.
2: Oh, man. Yeah, you will be. Yeah, you're going to be on a trip. But Saturday ushers in the ban on plastic utensils.
3: Should I hoard them when I'm in Massachusetts?
2: Why not? We'll explain all the ins and outs of this later on. But yeah, they're going to be prying your plastic sporks from your cold, dead fingers. Also, that young guy, Knox, who was the wrestling champion, they stripped him of his state championship, his fourth one. And we're going to be asking you whether that was the right decision. We'll revisit that whole thing. But I think it was, but we'll get there. All right. But starting off a little lighter here at 1-800-283-101.5. What is the coolest thing you've ever seen in the ocean? And let me explain why I'm asking this question. Because I saw, and this is actually to give credit where it's due, Harry Hurley wrote this article for WPGTalkRadio.com, and it's about how there are many more sharks now in the Northeast off the coast than there had been a few years ago. The number of sharks has grown exponentially. Now, that is not to say that you're in any danger, but it's a pretty cool read. And, you know, they mention how even though with increasing numbers of sharks off our coast, shark attacks around New Jersey are still very, very rare. However, the movie that this theme belongs to, it was inspired by real-life shark attacks right here in New Jersey.
3: 1916, baby.
2: Right. That's where Jaws comes from. So it did happen here in the past. But since 1962, according to Harry's article, there's only been 4 shark attacks, but they say that the number of sharks has increased greatly over the last few years. And I've never seen one. Not that I want to. I'll be fine if I only see one in an aquarium, thank you. But, you know, I'm not out on a boat nearly often enough or swimming in the ocean nearly deep enough to ever see a shark. So I may never see one. I'm fine without seeing a shark. The only shark I ever saw in the wild was when I went fishing on a charter boat off of the coast of Florida. And we caught, it was a catch and release, I caught a baby shark. But we threw that right back. I got a picture of myself.
3: About how big was it?
2: The shark was little, about yay big.
3: And okay, so that's about 2 feet. He's holding his hands up.
2: About a foot and a half to 2 feet. Yeah, maybe 2 feet at the longest, maybe about more like a foot and a half, to be fair.
3: Okay.
2: But I curse myself that I didn't hang on to that photo, because I also was littler. And I am now, right, I look damn good in that photo, and I got rid of that damn photo. Damn it.
3: But no, anyway. Don't do it.
2: What?
3: Because, okay, this is like
2: what?
3: A little side tangent.
2: Why?
3: Because people who like... Well, no, not people. Guys who put those in their, like, dating profile pictures,
2: oh,
3: it's like,
2: never.
3: What are you trying to prove?
2: No, you never do that.
3: That's a red flag.
2: No, I know. How did you know that? You've never been on a dating

0: creepy what?
1: You took the words right out of my mouth.
0: What do you mean?
1: I was going to ask, are those the creepy ones?
0: Well, it's the one that, okay, here's my frame of reference. It's a really stupid frame of reference. In Finding Nemo, there's an anglerfish where it's got that weird, it's got that weird thing that comes off their head and hangs in front of their face like a lantern. Yeah.
1: It's not right.
0: Right. I know. I'm pretty sure that's called an anglerfish.
1: I'm not saying that Finding Nemo was, it was not correct. I'm saying, like, in my perspective.
0: The nature's design of that ungodly fish is not right. Yeah, I know. The nasty mouth, the teeth. But I believe that that thing only creeps around, like, the very bottom of the ocean. But I'm not sure. Maybe I got that wrong. Listen, I've never even seen a jellyfish.
1: That's still crazy to me.
0: I know that's crazy. I've never even seen a jellyfish. And they can be innocuous, tiny. They can just be right in the surf and you could see one. And I have not even seen that. I've seen a couple of cool things, which I'll tell you about later on. But I want to give you guys a shot at this. It doesn't have to be like a vicious, dangerous predator or anything. Just something cool. What is the coolest thing you've seen in the ocean? 1-800-283-101.5.
1: 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Here's fast traffic.
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3: The NFL offseason officially ends today. Several teams have already kicked off camp, but the majority of the league, 25 teams in fact, have veterans reporting to camp today. By tomorrow, full squad workouts for every team will have begun. In Tampa, one of the Buccaneers' top players is unhappy. D-tackle Vita Vea is asking to be traded after negotiations for a contract extension broke down. Meanwhile, the Vikings have added a three-time Pro Bowler. Safety and linebacker Jamal Adams is signing with Minnesota. Baseball, the Yankees already dealing with a rash of injuries, including Aaron Judge, have another player go down. All-Star Game MVP Cody Bellinger is out with a hamstring injury. Manager Aaron Boone.
4: Probably a 4 to 6 week situation. You know, the good thing is he's obviously able to move around right now, so we'll continue to do that and just allow this thing to heal and get him right.
3: The Yankees minus Bellinger got a win last night, thumping the White Sox 9-5, pulling to within 2.5 games of AL East leading Tampa Bay. I'm Matt McCoy.
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2: Here's New Jersey Fast Traffic.
7: On eastbound I-78 in the express lanes in Newark, we have an accident. Reported car fire. Two right lanes are blocked right by exit 56. We see the police activity there. Stick with the local lanes if you can. And then we've got a closure of Main Street in Spotswood. Main Street is shut down in both directions because of a down pole between DeVoe and Summerhill. 80 West, exit 25, Mount Olive, the off-ramp reopened. That down tree has been cleared. Across the Hudson, leaving New Jersey, we're looking at minor delays. Coming back from the Lincoln Tunnel, there is a crash just outside the tube in New Jersey near Boulevard East. And remember, there are flash flood warnings still in effect for parts of Monmouth and Ocean County. For Ocean County, it is until 5 a.m. Next report in 15 minutes, New Jersey 101.5.
8: New Jersey 101.5 instant weather. A flood watch remains in effect through Wednesday afternoon. We'll have periods of rain overnight, some heavy along with a thunderstorm. Now that will tend to taper off toward daybreak. The storms can bring flash flooding, potentially significant in some areas, the lows in the upper 60s. Clouds and breaks of sun Wednesday with a couple of showers and a thunderstorm. Still could be some locally flooding downpours with a high near 80. A drier day in store for Thursday. I'm meteorologist Brian Thompson.
6: 69 degrees across New Jersey.
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14: We want to hear your we want to hear your ocean stories. I'm waiting for Sebastian to sing.
15: Oh no, I went with the karaoke version.
14: Oh, it's the karaoke version? All right.
15: I can do it though. Just look at the world around you.
14: Yeah, there you go.
15: Here on the ocean floor. I'm done.
14: There is a story from one of our sister stations, and it's about how shark sightings have increased by 1,000% in recent years. off of our coast and the U.S. coast, the Atlantic coast. And by the way, real quick before we go to our phone calls, reason for this, the shark population increase, it's because of the passage some years back of the Marine Mammal Protection Act. Now, prior to that, fishermen were kind of allowed, if you will, to regulate the shark population, and it was keeping them away from the close coastline, mm-hmm. keeping them away from people. And because now they're much more protected, there's far less of that. And so you're seeing, like it said, 1,000% increase in shark sightings. Now, should that scare you from going in? They say no. Sharks, you know, shark attacks are still very rare. They're still going to happen almost always after sundown, if it's going to happen at all. Probably not, because they're like, they're night feeders. They're night predators, right? And they're not trying to look for you. They're looking for other things. If a shark bites you, it's probably just like a test bite and an accident, but a test bite can kill you. Anyway, it's not just about sharks, though. What is the coolest thing you've ever seen in the ocean? 1-800-283-101.5.
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13: Hey, how are you guys?
15: Hey, Zach, we're good. So what have you seen and how recent was it?
13: So I would say it was probably about 8 years ago, not too recent, but I used to do a lot of saltwater fishing when I was younger with my parents, and we were actually fishing out on the boat, and my stepfather had what seemed like a pretty large fish on the line, and as he's reeling it in, the fish comes in, and hanging off of the fish is a whole nother fishing pole.
15: What?
13: So, yeah, I guess someone must have lost their pole when they were trying to reel that same fish in, and we wound up getting the fish and the pole. So,
14: I wonder how long... Well, do you remember, like, how much, like how long the line was between the fish and the actual pole that he was dragging around?
13: I mean, it was...
14: Pretty close to him?
13: Yeah, it was pretty close. I mean, we could just see kind of a line hanging off of him, and then we pulled in, I want to say, maybe 10, 15 feet of line, and then there was the pole at the end.
14: Yeah, so this guy, whoever that guy was, he almost had him, and then he lost the pole. He goes back into the water. And I wonder, you had to have wondered this. This would haunt me. How long was this fish swimming around with his hook in its mouth with his pole?
13: Absolutely. I felt a little bad. I definitely felt a little bad.
14: Right. Now, were you, and I'm sorry, were you doing catch and release or did you?
13: I do both. I fish for fluke and like striped bass.
14: But with that one that day, do you remember?
13: I believe it was a striped bass.
14: No, but saying,
15: but
14: did you let
15: release.
14: It back? Right? Did you let it back in, or did you, you know, go ahead and
13: eat
14: it?
13: That one, I believe we let back. I don't think it was big enough to keep.
14: Gotcha. But, so you took the other pole out of its mouth?
13: Of course, yeah. Of course.
14: Well, then you did a
13: great
14: service.
13: We wound up having another pole.
14: Right, you did a great service.
15: You're that fish's hero.
14: Yeah, exactly.
15: Also, that fish did catch and release with the other fishermen, apparently.
14: Yeah, really, really.
15: It was caught and released a fisherman.
14: Right.
15: Zach, thank you so much for calling New Jersey 101.5.
14: I lost a fishing pole once like an idiot. I'll tell you later.
15: Oh, please do.
14: I don't want to keep Anita hanging out. Hey, Anita in Southampton, how are you?
16: I'm fine, thank you.
14: Hi.
16: When I was a kid, I used to go down to the Keys all the time.
14: Nice.
16: And I used to go off of the reef areas in, it was called Bahia Hyundai. It's one of the state parks. Bahia Hyundai is what it's called.
14: So it was a car dealership. You went to a car dealership.
16: No.
14: All right.
16: No. No, but one time when I was picking things up and everything, there was this, the body is about the size a little bit bigger than a silver dollar, but when you picked it up, it started growing, and it's called a basket starfish.
15: I have to look that up. Yeah, a basket starfish. Interesting.
14: Yeah, I'm looking it up right now.
16: And as it grows, it looks like old lady's lace.
15: Oh.
16: And it's a way to protect itself.
14: Yeah, yeah, I'm seeing pictures of it right now. I never knew this existed. That's pretty cool.
15: It's a saucy little minx.
14: Right, yeah.
15: Yeah, I will have to Google. Anita, I'm sorry, we are up against Aaron's news, but I will definitely Google this. Thank you for calling New Jersey 101.5.
14: And they live to be 35 years old.
15: I have a chance.
14: Yeah. So there's millennials.
15: Hell yeah.
14: Millennial basket starfish. All right, what is the coolest thing you ever saw in the ocean? 1-800-283-101.5.
17: Iran has launched ballistic missiles at U.S. forces in the Middle East. CENTCOM says in a post on X, all of the missiles were successfully intercepted. CENTCOM describes the assault as an attempted surprise attack. Jay Clayton has become the next director of U.S. National Intelligence. The Senate confirmed Clayton Tuesday by a party-line vote of 51 to 47. Clayton's the former Securities and Exchange Commission chair and current U.S. attorney for the Southern District of New York. Two Democrats in Georgia are advancing to a runoff in that state's special election to fill a U.S. House seat. That'll decide who'll serve out the remaining term of the late Democratic Congressman David Scott. Scott's daughter, Marcy Scott, and Everton Blair will move on to the next round. And NBC News projects South Dakota Governor Larry Roden will win that state's Republican primary runoff for governor, defeating businessman Toby Doden. I'm Scott Carr.
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18: Kentucky Governor Andy Beshear is calling for Senator Mitch McConnell to disclose more details about his health or resign from office.
19: If he doesn't have the capacity to serve, then yes, he and or every other member of Congress should resign if they don't have the capacity.
18: The Democratic governor issued that ultimatum in a letter sent to McConnell and to Senate Leader John Thune. The Republican senator has not been seen in public since his hospitalization after suffering a fall at his home in June. His office says he's in a rehab facility. Beshear wants more evidence that McConnell can carry out his duties in the U.S. Senate. President Trump held meetings Tuesday with Israeli Prime Minister Benjamin Netanyahu and Ukrainian President Volodymyr Zelensky. He met with the international leaders in the Oval Office separately Tuesday morning. The White House says both meetings were positive and productive. This comes as Trump has become publicly frustrated with Netanyahu at times as he tries to end the war with Iran. That's politics. I'm Brad Siegel.
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0: Now, a check on New Jersey fast traffic.
21: On eastbound I-78 in the express lanes in Newark, we have an accident. Reported car fire. Two right lanes are blocked right by exit 56. We see the police activity there. Stick with the local lanes if you can. And then we've got a closure of Main Street in Spotswood. Main Street is shut down in both directions because of a down pole between DeVoe and Summerhill. 80 West, exit 25, Mount Olive, the off-ramp reopened. That down tree has been cleared. Across the Hudson, leaving New Jersey, we're looking at minor delays. Coming back from the Lincoln Tunnel, there is a crash just outside the tube in New Jersey near Boulevard East. And remember, there are flash flood warnings still in effect for parts of Monmouth and Ocean County. For Ocean County, it is until 5 a.m. Next report in 15 minutes, New Jersey 101.5.
22: New Jersey 101.5 instant weather. Radar shows steady rain and thunderstorms are just about clear of the eastern edge of New Jersey early on this Wednesday morning. By 6 or 7 a.m., I think we'll be all dry statewide. Now, will we stay dry today? Mostly. I'll keep a few showers around in the forecast today, but that's it. The widespread flooding and severe weather risk is pretty much over here. It'll be partly sunny today, warm and not as humid as yesterday. High temperatures reaching into the lower 80s. Scattered clouds tonight, lows in the upper 60s. Now, tomorrow's going to be unsettled, mostly cloudy skies with spotty showers around, highs upper 70s. And then Friday, I think, will be a nice day. Sun and clouds, high temperatures in the lower 80s to close out the month of July. I'm Chief Meteorologist Dan Zarrow.
23: Your New Jersey temperature, it's 68.
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5: Yeah, lots of baby sharks. Apparently a lot more baby sharks than it used to be. Shark sightings have increased over the last several years by like 1,000% off the Atlantic coast. And I never saw one, but whether you saw a shark, an octopus, a stingray, anything cool, even a jellyfish, man. I literally never even saw a jellyfish in the ocean.
6: That is only, so bananas to
5: I
6: me.
5: Know. I agree, which is why I mentioned I've only seen them in aquariums. It's very weird. But what is the coolest thing that you see? Now, I did see a barracuda once.
6: Ooh, so, barracuda.
5: That's the only thing I got going for me is I saw a barracuda once when I was snorkeling. It was about 10 feet below me, just a little bit off to the left, and swam like right almost under my left leg.
6: Were you afraid?
5: No, because they told you to remove your jewelry because it will confuse the little glinting of like a silver ring or something with a fish scale. Mm-hmm. And that there are barracuda down here and they will take your finger right off. And I was like, yeah, like we're going to see a barracuda, right? So I removed the ring and within 5 minutes of snorkeling, I see a barracuda. I'm like, whoa, good thing I listened to the dude. Anyway, what is the coolest thing you've seen in the ocean? 1-800-283-101.5.
6: Kathy in Pennsylvania, you're on New Jersey 101.5.
7: Hey, nice to talk to you. I really like your show, guys.
6: Hi, Kathy. Thank you so much.
7: So the weirdest, ugliest thing I ever saw in the ocean, I was fishing many, many years ago, and I used to go out on the jetty by the ferry in North Cape May, and I would fish there. Never caught anything. So it was me and a bunch of old fishermen guys out okay. on the jetty fishing. But I only had two lures, so I got a bite. And I reeled it in, and of course, the old guys are interested in what I caught, and the one man comes over, and he's like, oh my gosh, step on its head. It's an oyster cracker.
6: Okay, wait, that sounds delicious. What is that?
7: Well,
5: it's a nickname. They actually also call them oyster toads. It doesn't sound as cute.
7: Yeah.
6: Okay,
7: yeah.
6: I'm Googling.
7: They are an extremely ugly fish. That looks like kind of like a catfish on steroids, but the difference is it looked like it had a full mouth full of dentures.
6: Oh, I just looked this up. Oh, this
7: I'm
6: is offensive.
7: Kidding.
6: This is an offensive fish. I just looked it up and that is disgusting.
5: Well, no, wait. Is it almost like, does it look like human teeth?
7: Yes.
5: Oh, that is freaky.
7: Like human teeth.
5: Okay, that's just freaky. That's just wrong.
7: So I'm looking at this thing, and it is literally looking back at me. And I said, well, it's got my lure in his mouth. I want to take it out. And the man said, do you know why they're called oyster crackers? Because they crack oyster shells.
5: Yeah, your finger will be gone.
7: You're going to lose a finger. And I said, well, I have to get my lure. So I put my little fish glove on, and I took out my pliers, and I got my lure out of its mouth, and I threw it back.
5: Oh, wow.
6: Damn.
5: That was brave.
7: Well, he never did anything to me, and I was very lucky, but it was the weirdest looking thing I ever saw with its mouth full of teeth.
5: Did you ever see a tarpon or hear about them?
7: I have. Yeah.
5: Those things are big and scary. Those things will take your hand right off.
6: Okay, I have not. What's scary about them?
5: I don't know. Are they all, is it ocean or back bay? I'm not even sure where they exist.
7: I think that's ocean, I think.
5: Is it? Because I saw them off a pier, and they're like, they can be like, the ones I saw can be like 3 feet long, and they've just got a mouth full of incredibly sharp teeth, and they can be very aggressive. Oh, yeah, you got to be, like, super careful.
6: Man, I am not messing with them or Kathy anytime soon. Right. Kathy, thank you for calling New Jersey 101.5.
5: All right, we're talking about the coolest thing that you've seen in the ocean. Dave in South Jersey, hi.
8: Hey, guys. How are you? Hey.
6: Hi, Dave. We're good.
8: Good, good. Yeah, I just recently moved back to the East Coast from Hawaii, so we lived out there for 4 years and did a lot of snorkeling and diving and stuff. So used to snorkel around Kaneohe Bay, around the sandbar and the reefs out there. Yeah. And it was like,
6: wow, good for like you.
8: It was awesome. It was like an indoor aquarium. I mean, you had your own private aquarium. So lots of sea turtles and sea rays. I got to witness a feeding circle when they rally up and they create this gigantic whirlpool.
5: Oh, wow.
8: And all the little fish, they open their mouth. The sea rays open their mouths and eat up all the little fish that can't get out of the whirlpool that they're stuck in.
5: Oh, wow. So
8: that was pretty awesome.
6: What I would give for a video of this.
5: Right?
8: Yeah. I think I might have one on my phone because I get to see it a couple of different times. So,
6: oh, send it to us on our app if you have the app. We have a way that you can send it.
8: Yeah, I'll have to look and see if I have it on this phone. But the reason I was calling was it was so rare. I saw a seahorse one time, within the last year, a tiny little seahorse about the size of my hand. And I would have missed it if it wasn't for the guy I was snorkeling with pointed it out to me. And it was just hanging out there quietly, just kind of hovering in this little nook and cranny of the reef. And I probably would have swam right by it. It was incredible.
6: Wait, you said it was the size of your hand?
8: Yeah, it was a tiny little seahorse, size
6: that's
8: of my hand, no
6: tiny,
8: bigger than my hand.
6: That's huge.
8: Well, yeah, I mean, to me it was tiny, but I guess, you know, I'm thinking seahorse, you know, like Disney seahorse, you know. Saddle up, ride me.
6: Did it have its tail like wrapped around something?
8: No, it was just kind of hanging out, just I don't know if it was sleeping or what it was doing. It was just kind of hanging out just in this little, tucked in this little nook and cranny of the reef.
5: Isn't it freaky that the males have the babies?
6: No.
8: Yeah.
5: What do you mean no? What do you mean no, it's not freaky?
6: Okay, notice how the men are the ones who said...
5: Oh, in other words, Kylie's in favor of that. Oh, well, yeah, of course she'd be in favor of it.
6: You guys take care of it. No,
5: Dave and I think it's freaky.
6: Yeah, because you guys aren't the ones who normally handle it. I'm like, you have at it.
5: Of course, yeah.
6: No, I geek out at seahorses. I think they're so cute.
5: Yeah.
6: Yeah, like one of my earliest memories is seeing a seahorse in an aquarium. So
5: yeah.
6: Anytime they come up, I'm just like, ooh, they're so cute.
5: Seahorse, sea health, drinking out of cups.
6: Being all right.
5: Hey, Dave.
6: You know what?
5: Dave, thanks for calling.
6: Dave, I am literally beaming at this phone call right now. I'm going to look up seahorses right now. Thank you so much.
5: So we want to know, what is the coolest thing you've ever seen in the ocean? 1-800-283-101.5.
6: 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Here's fast traffic.
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9: Johnson & Johnson is offering a multi-billion dollar settlement to resolve thousands of lawsuits tied to claims its talcum powder products caused ovarian cancer. The company says the proposed $5.5 billion deal would cover about 76,000 remaining claims and bring an end to years of litigation. Johnson & Johnson continues to deny its products caused cancer, but says the settlement would allow the company to move forward. President Trump again calling for an interest rate cut, Mark Mayfield reports.
10: Trump spoke on Air Force One.
11: We should have the lowest interest rate in the world.
10: Trump told reporters the new head of the Federal Reserve, Kevin Warsh, is doing a fantastic job, but the Reserve Board is very political and some members may have bad intentions. Trump nominated Warsh and says he knows what Warsh wants to do. The Federal Reserve will announce its next rate decision on Wednesday.
9: The Coca-Cola Company announced that milk brand Fairlife has resumed the majority of its production in the U.S. This comes after a ransomware attack halted operations. Coca-Cola, which purchased Fairlife in 2020, said their company's working diligently to restore impacted systems and operations. The beverage giant added that product quality and safety have not been impacted. And when you look at your bank account, does your brain hurt? Well, a study shows finances and brain health are really tied together. Tammy Trujillo explains.
12: British researchers looked at 2,700 people who were 80 years old and found those in the bottom 20% financially in their midlife were slower on cognitive tests and scored worse on memory tests in their later years. The study shows cognitive decline was slower for those better off financially at midlife. The study was published in the Innovation in Aging Journal.
9: And the CEO of Cracker Barrel is stepping down. The restaurant announced Monday Julie Masino will step down from the role next month. The news comes after she was caught in the middle of a controversy last year surrounding the restaurant's logo. Cracker Barrel's new logo had eliminated the image of a man known as Uncle Herschel sitting in a chair leaning against a barrel. The decision was quickly reversed after public backlash. I'm Monica Nelson with your consumer and business news.
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20: Now, here comes New Jersey Fast Traffic.
21: On eastbound I-78 in the express lanes in Newark, we have an accident. Reported car fire. Two right lanes are blocked right by exit 56. We see the police activity there. Stick with the local lanes if you can. And then we've got a closure of Main Street in Spotswood. Main Street is shut down in both directions because of a down pole between DeVoe and Summerhill. 80 West, exit 25, Mount Olive, the off-ramp reopened. That down tree has been cleared. Across the Hudson, leaving New Jersey, we're looking at minor delays. Coming back from the Lincoln Tunnel, there is a crash just outside the tube in New Jersey near Boulevard East. And remember, there are flash flood warnings still in effect for parts of Monmouth and Ocean County. For Ocean County, it is until 5 a.m. Next report in 15 minutes, New Jersey 101.5.
22: New Jersey, 101.5 instant weather. Well, over 5 inches of rain fell around Hunterdon and Warren counties in northwestern New Jersey since yesterday. A wide swath of 2-plus inches around the rest of North Jersey and along parts of the Jersey Shore, too. A soaking wet day for some. And now it's just

0: just about over. Our band of steady rain is exiting the coast now as our storm system pulls away. So we will see drier conditions over the next few hours here. And during the daytime hours today, it's just going to be a few showers around the Garden State. A mainly dry day for us here with partly sunny skies. It is going to be warm today and not as humid as yesterday. Look for high temperatures reaching into the lower 80s. Scattered clouds tonight with lows in the upper 60s and still unsettled tomorrow. Mostly cloudy with spotty showers likely, highs upper 70s. Nice day Friday, sun and clouds, lower 80s. I'm Chief Meteorologist Dan Zarrow.
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19: Hi, guys. I've been diving since 1966. I have hundreds of stories. Whales, dolphins around the world, wrecks. But some of the most memorable dives have been at night when you're out on a reef. You have your light. You're going out in the sand area between the reefs. You turn the light off. You settle down, and you wait for everything to adjust, and all you see are the phytoplankton all over the place, like thousands of stars swimming around.
20: Oh,
19: and you're like at a Peter Max poster. That's how you can attribute it. Peter Max poster. You move your hand, and you got stars coming off it. You move your fins, you got stars coming off it.
17: Okay, and it's
19: amazing.
17: And I'm hip to Peter Max, so that is such a cool frame of reference.
19: Oh,
17: that
19: yeah.
17: is way, what a cool way to. Okay, have you?
19: That's how I remember it.
17: You had to have seen a shark, right?
19: Many. I dived with sharks and the eating frenzies and everything. They're not bad creatures. They're very, very disrespected.
17: The very first time you were around a shark, did you have to kind of get over the pop culture fear of it, or were you already such an accomplished diver with other sea creatures that you weren't worried at all?
19: It is a pleasure to see a shark. When you see one, when you don't expect it, it's a little out of the ordinary. When you're going to places where you know you'll see them, they become just, you know, part of the of looking around, and there they are, hundreds of them or whatever. But when you're not expecting one, it's not scary. It's just, it's a pleasure. It's wonderful.
18: And Ben, we have about half a minute. What's the most dangerous thing you've ever been around when scuba or snorkeling?
19: The most what? I'm sorry?
18: The most dangerous animal you've been around.
19: Sharks.
18: Really? More over like a barracuda?
19: Dangerous. Barracudas don't bother you. They really don't.
17: I mean, if barracudas and sharks don't bother you, I guess you would think nothing was all that dangerous then.
19: Well, sharks don't bother you either. Eye to eye with sharks, pictures eye to eye, everything. I mean, you got to respect them. You don't go in the jungle with a tiger or a lion without respecting them. But sharks, they're a little more easy to deal with.
18: Gosh, this is spoken truly like someone who like has more confidence than me, because I'm like, I've been around a goldfish. It could have bitten me.
17: They don't even bite, do they?
18: They could.
17: That's pretty funny.
18: According to me, not according to science. Do not look it up. Do not fact check me. Ben, thank you for calling New Jersey 101.5.
17: All right, coming up, this is making news. This Saturday, that is day one of a ban on plastic utensils in a lot of situations. We'll tell you exactly what's going on and get your opinion on it. Coming up on New Jersey 101.5.
14: 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Need to know what's happening? 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Dennis and Judy are back. Lou and Michelle bring you the best of New Jersey. 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
3: U.S. Central Command says Iran has launched ballistic missiles at U.S. forces in the Middle East. CENTCOM posts on X all of the missiles were successfully intercepted, describing the assault as an attempted surprise attack. This on the same day that President Trump met with Israeli Prime Minister Benjamin Netanyahu and Ukrainian President Volodymyr Zelensky at the White House. More than 36 million Americans in the Northeast are now at risk of flash flooding as an intense storm fires up. Forecasters call it a multi-day threat underway across parts of the I-95 corridor in the Northeast. The storms have done some early damage in New Jersey, and Andrew Whitman reports there's potential for more dangerous weather overnight.
4: Paterson, New Jersey is already flooding. The city's mayor told Channel 7 that 20 drivers needed rescues Tuesday afternoon and evening from tire-high water. Elsewhere, a man was struck by lightning around 3 p.m. Tuesday on Hoffman Station Road in Monroe. He was hospitalized. No word on his condition. Ground stops at the three tri-state airports have been lifted after some 1,100 flights were canceled. In New Jersey, I'm Andrew Whitman.
3: Two Democrats are advancing to a runoff in Georgia's special election to fill a U.S. House seat. The runoff will decide who'll serve out the remaining term of the late Democratic Congressman David Scott, who passed away in April. Scott's daughter, Marcy Scott, and Everton Blair will move on to the next round. Meanwhile, NBC News projects South Dakota Governor Larry Roden will win that state's Republican primary runoff for governor held Tuesday. Search and rescue operations are underway after a massive magnitude 7.1 earthquake hit southwestern Japan. The U.S. Geological Survey reports the quake's epicenter was near the coastal city of Uki. Reports say the earthquake caused a bridge to buckle and a shopping mall to partially collapse. So far, there's been two deaths reported and dozens of injuries. Thousands are without power. I'm Scott Carr.
2: New Jersey 101.5.
5: Mama, what does the chicken say?
6: Chicken. Oh, okay.
5: When the wolf?
6: Oh, a wolf.
5: What about the tiny dog? 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Aww. Owl.
6: Ooh, ooh, ooh.
5: Dolphin? 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
6: Whale sound.
5: Do the giraffe.
6: Giraffe, really? Okay. 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
2: Here's New Jersey Fast Traffic.
11: That flash flood warning for southeastern Ocean County does continue until 5 a.m. That includes the parkway between miles 56 and 79. Also includes Beach Haven. We spoke to police there. The 72 Causeway did have some flooding overnight. They say the barrels have now been removed, so that's open going into LBI and Long Beach Boulevard. Also had some flooding, but is now open. What's not open now is the 37 Causeway going into Seaside Heights. That is flooded, but police say the flooding is coming down. Eastbound Hudson Bay Extension, Grand Street, Jersey City, we have a right lane crash. 78 eastbound at exit 56, that accident has been cleared. Next report in 15 minutes, New Jersey 101.5.
12: New Jersey 101.5 instant weather. I have some changes to report in today's forecast, changes for the better.
8: there was some concern that flooding and severe weather risk would continue today. And we do still have a band of rain clipping the coast right now. But once that's out of here, we're pretty much done. It's just going to be a few isolated showers potentially impacting New Jersey today. You're going to see partial sunshine. Humidity is going to be noticeably lower than yesterday, and it's going to be nice and warm this afternoon. High temperatures in the lower 80s. Again, just a few raindrops today. Scattered clouds tonight, lows in the upper 60s. Still unsettled tomorrow. Mostly cloudy with spotty showers likely, mainly to the north and east. Highs tomorrow coming down a bit to the upper 70s. I'm Chief Meteorologist Dan Zarrow.
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14: You know, chime time. It is 4:11. It's a Tuesday afternoon. It's Jeff and Kylie with you. I'm Jeff Dominski.
15: I'm Kylie Moore.
14: So, this had come up before. We have talked about it before, and I don't think anybody in this room is happy about it. I don't think a lot of people are happy about it, but we want to see what your feelings are at this point. Starting Saturday in New Jersey, many, many restaurants, drive-thrus, sit-down pizza joints, what have you, they are going to be prohibited from giving you plastic utensils. It's going to be illegal. Now, they can do it under a certain circumstance, but everybody has to play a little song and dance and a little game.
15: You have to answer the Trolls 3 questions.
14: Right. It's like this. Customers will be able to receive plastic forks, spoons, knives, also straws, if they go out of their way to specifically request them. It's like, oh, pretty please, with sugar on top, may I, sir? And you know what else is included in this? And we want to have a conversation about this, if you think this is just a ridiculous overstepping law, or if you think this makes sense. What else is included in this? Those little condiment packets. You know, like, where for a normal amount of ketchup that you might want with your fries, you need like 5 or 6 of them because not much is in there. Right?
15: This is the part that surprised me the most, I'll be honest.
14: Is the condiment holdback? Mm-hmm. Why is that? Just because it seems like it's part of the food that you're ordering?
15: Yeah, just because, you know, utensils, depending on the meal, like, sure. But mm-hmm. the condiments. Just give me my ketchup. I don't know.
14: Right.
15: Get off my lawn.
14: Right. And yeah, and I wonder also, are some places going to take it to the extreme? Like, okay, how many do you want? I don't know. How full are they? It's like, I don't know. I don't know your ketchup packet vendor and how many tenths of ounces of,
15: also,
14: of ketchup are inside.
15: Are you giving me the good fries or like the squishy fries? Because if you're giving me the squishy fries, then just get out of here. I don't want any of them.
14: Yeah. So the law is known as skip the stuff. And this is applying to dine-in places, takeout places, delivery places, drive-through orders at restaurants, food trucks, cafeterias, cafes, and other food vendors. This is pretty widespread. And it starts in New Jersey on Saturday. And it's all in an effort to minimize the use of plastic. And I'm so tired of this. I'm really so tired of it. Listen, we are a small state geographically. I know there are millions of people here, okay? But we're trying to be so ahead of the curve, and I just feel like it's virtue signaling to a certain degree how much of this that we're trying to do with stopping plastic usage when you've got other entire nations that not only don't give a crap about the overuse of plastic, some nations are literally dumping their garbage directly into an ocean off of a pier. And then, you know, here we're going to sit, a tiny little coastal state, thinking that we're going to somehow save the planet. I mean, I understand it's well intended, but when it's more of a nuisance than a benefit, that's where I get off. And I get off this carousel. I don't think this is a good idea. Oh, and here's another thing, by the way. Full-service sit-down restaurants, and this is defined by a place that has seating for 10 or more customers. So you could have a really tiny place. You could have a tiny little place with only 3 booths, mm-hmm. and that's it. I mean, there are going to be a lot of corner little pizza shops. Or, you know, King's? Right down the road?
15: Of course.
14: Right. The pizza joint that everybody here loves? Oh, yeah, they're going to be well over 10 people. But look how tiny it is. There's only a couple of tables, but yet they're going to be well over 10 people, right? So they will have to provide reusable utensils if you're going to sit there and eat there. You're going to have, you know, metal forks, metal knives, metal spoons, and now they also have to worry about washing all those. And maybe they didn't want to do that.
15: Just another thing.
14: Right, just another thing. Maybe they didn't want to do that. Maybe if you're going to dine in and you needed utensils, maybe they wanted you to also just use the plastic ones. But no, if it's 10 or more, now you got a choice to make. Either take out a booth and do less business and make less money, or now hire a dishwasher or the equipment to do so and start washing dishes. And, you know, all of this in the name of just saving New Jersey from the demon of plastic. I don't get it. I don't like it. Now, there are a couple of exceptions to this. All public and private K-12 schools, healthcare facilities that are licensed under certain circumstances, and county and state correctional facilities, those are permanently exempt. Restaurants located in food courts are exempt, but only for the first 24 months. Then they'll be under this as well. But other than that, all these other places, they're going to be under this. Now, And get this, you're just like a little pizza joint, right? Or whatever your little business is. And if you screw this up, violators would first get a warning, but then after that, fines of up to $100 per day, a second offense of up to $250 every time. Is this worth it?
15: Wow.
14: 1-800-283-101.5.
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16: Hey guys, I miss you.
15: Hey, Juan.
14: How are you?
16: You know, I was just telling your producer, like, imagine a Chinese food. I mean, you get a plastic tray with a plastic cover, but sorry, you know, you can't have utensils unless you ask me. And soy sauce, no, so you can't have that either. You have to ask for it.
14: Yeah.
15: Oh, yeah, I forgot.
16: I mean, that's, I mean, Chinese food. Like, that's even Applebee's, like, they give you the car side to go. Like, what do you have to do now? Like, they're going to give you trays of stuff and you got to juggle things? No bag, no this, no that.
14: Oh, no, wait a minute. They still get, no, wait, they'll still give you a bag. Don't they give you a bag for takeout food?
15: Do they?
14: I
15: plastic?
14: Think.
15: Plastic?
16: They used to give you a plastic bag. Not anymore.
14: I don't know. I think maybe they give you a paper bag. I don't know.
15: I think paper could, well, I don't know. Definitively.
14: I got to get out more, Juan. I don't know.
16: Yeah, right? You got to get out more, buddy. Yeah,
15: but no, exactly. The Chinese food, I hadn't even thought about that because we were focusing on.
16: Chinese food is like the worst one. Yeah. I mean, they live on a plastic tray.
14: Right.
16: Everything's on a plastic tray.
14: Right.
15: But
14: right.
15: Also, we were focusing so much on the ketchup packets. Hey, Juan, thank you so much for calling New Jersey 101.5. Focusing so much on the ketchup. Yeah, the soy sauce.

0: You're going to litter that just as well as littering a straw, but that's a lot more plastic than the straw would have been.
1: As the kids would say, make it make sense.
0: Right, right. And it doesn't. I think this is a terrible thing, and I swear I really feel like it's just, let's just thump our chest and pretend that we're solving problems. I don't really think this is going to solve the world's problems. But what do you think? Starting Saturday, there is a ban on plastic utensils. All restaurants in New Jersey, for the most part, I already read you some of the exceptions, but most restaurants are going to be under this. And do you think that this is fair? 1-800-283-101.5.
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4: First reactions for Spider-Man Brand New Day out. The fourth installment in the Tom Holland-led franchise has a 91% critic rating on Rotten Tomatoes.
5: I am totally out of control.
4: Fandango's Eric Davis said the movie feels deeper, more thoughtful, and more mature than the previous trilogy. Brand New Day projected to secure the biggest opening weekend of the year. Deadline saying earlier this month it'll at least make around $180 million in its first weekend. Releases in theaters on Friday. Real Housewives of New Jersey star Teresa Giudice and family mourning the loss of one of her daughter's college-age friends. 20-year-old Victoria Zardoya died following a fall while on a trip with friends to historic ruins in Florida. Zardoya is the childhood friend of Teresa's daughter Melania, who shared tributes to her friend on social media.
6: Good to see you.
7: You too.
4: A new trailer for season 4 of Ted Lasso being unveiled. Jason Sudeikis is returning along with Hannah Waddingham, Juno Temple, and Brett Goldstein. The new season we'll see Ted Lasso return to coach a second division women's soccer team. Apple TV releasing the trailer ahead of the series' August 5th release date. The first trailer for Children of Blood and Bone out.
8: They were waiting for you.
4: The movie based on the 2018 novel of the same name is set in a fictional kingdom in Africa. The cast includes Damson Idris, Cynthia Erivo, and Viola Davis. Children of Blood and Bone hits theaters January 15th. That's entertainment. I'm Jennifer Bolson. Sony.
2: 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It's 4:18. 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
9: That flash flood warning for southeastern Ocean County does continue until 5 a.m. That includes the parkway between miles 56 and 79. Also includes Beach Haven. We spoke to police there. The 72 Causeway did have some flooding overnight. They say the barrels have now been removed, so that's open going into LBI. And Long Beach Boulevard also had some flooding, but is now open. What's not open now is the 37 Causeway going into Seaside Heights. That is flooded, but police say the flooding is coming down. Eastbound Hudson Bay Extension, Grand Street, Jersey City, we have a right lane crash. 78 eastbound at exit 56, that accident has been cleared. Next report in 15 minutes, New Jersey 101.5.
10: New Jersey 101.5 instant weather. Radar shows steady rain and thunderstorms are just about clear of the eastern edge of New Jersey early on this Wednesday morning. By 6 or 7 a.m., I think we'll be all dry statewide. Now, will we stay dry today? Mostly. I'll keep a few showers around in the forecast today, but that's it. The widespread flooding and severe weather risk is pretty much over here. It'll be partly sunny today, warm and not as humid as yesterday. High temperatures reaching into the lower 80s. Scattered clouds tonight, lows in the upper 60s. Now, tomorrow's going to be unsettled, mostly cloudy skies with spotty showers around, highs upper 70s. And then Friday, I think, will be a nice day. Sun and clouds, high temperatures in the lower 80s to close out the month of July. I'm Chief Meteorologist Dan Zarrow.
2: Your New Jersey temperature, it's 68. 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
8: They can take my spork when they pry it from my cold, dead fingers.
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8: Starting Saturday, restaurants in New Jersey will no longer legally be allowed to give you plastic utensils or even those little condiment packets unless you go out of your way to say, excuse me, may I please? 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
9: Wait, you know? 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Please, sir.
8: Oh. Please, Tony. I mean, everybody behind the counter is named Tony in New Jersey, right?
9: Oh, I was going to go with Mickey Sherrill.
8: Please, Tony, may I have a spork? I don't think that this is really going to do all that much good. And, you know, I didn't like the plastic bag ban. I don't like the straw ban. But what do you feel about it?
9: I don't like the band either.
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10: Yes, hello. Always nice to talk to you. I wanted to say, regarding what you just referenced about the mom and pop shop where there might be 10 people, imagine we're saving some pollution and they got to hire a contractor and renovate the place to put a dishwasher-enabled facility together for a small mom and pop shop just to legally do this business that I imagine somebody that's been doing a business, they're about to retire. And of all the things that you know that get, this is a common term, cliche, grandfathered in. So many different utilities, so many different things everywhere that are in the business interest of many people. Mm-hmm. We all know this. So it's like what you were saying.

0: about being smart about it. Just a little bit more thought to put this together. The sad part about this is everybody wants to get armed with how to pick a side politically. That's the sad reality to all of it.
1: Yeah. Right. Hey, Rick, thank you. Thanks for calling in. Ken in Freehold, you're on New Jersey, 101.5.
2: How you doing? I'm probably going to reiterate everyone else's sentiments, but it's ridiculous. I don't understand what these legislators are doing. They're wasting time for everybody. First, it was the plastic bags. Used to be 30 cents, 34 cents to buy a bag. Now you go, it's a dollar a bag. So if you forget your bags, all it's $5, $6 every time you go grocery shopping, if not more. And then the state gets 6 to 7 cents sales tax on each bag, and so they're making money that way. The grocery stores are making money that the other way.
1: Well,
2: then you got the straws, which are less 10 seconds, and then after a while they collapse, and then now you got the utensils.
3: Yeah, the paper straws are so freaking annoying.
1: And Ken, when you have, okay, imagine the drive-up windows, right?
3: Mm-hmm.
1: You know how many of us, probably most, will quickly look in the bag just to make sure it's like, yeah, there's a burger and there's the chalupa or whatever, right? Now, you're going to be holding up the lines even longer because now you're going to be looking for the really tiny stuff. Like, did they put 4 ketchup packets in there? Is there a little packet with a fork? Right. All of that. It's going to take twice as long to get through a drive-thru window now just because everybody's going to be double-checking that they actually threw in, upon request, the plastic utensils.
3: Not so fast food after all. Ken, thank you for calling New Jersey 101.5.
1: Is this a ridiculous law, this ban on utensils, or was it necessary? 1-800-283-101.5.
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11: Iran has launched ballistic missiles at U.S. forces in the Middle East. CENTCOM says in a post on X, all of the missiles were successfully intercepted. CENTCOM describes the assault as an attempted surprise attack. Jay Clayton has become the next director of U.S. National Intelligence. The Senate confirmed Clayton Tuesday by a party-line vote of 51 to 47. Clayton's the former Securities and Exchange Commission chair and current U.S. attorney for the Southern District of New York. Two Democrats in Georgia are advancing to a runoff in that state's special election to fill a U.S. House seat. That'll decide who'll serve out the remaining term of the late Democratic Congressman David Scott. Scott's daughter, Marcy Scott, and Everton Blair will move on to the next round. And NBC News projects South Dakota Governor Larry Roden will win that state's Republican primary runoff for governor, defeating businessman Toby Doden. I'm Scott Carr.
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12: For only the second time in its history, the American Red Cross is declaring a national blood crisis.
13: The Red Cross says that blood donations have fallen to a four-year summer low and is now encouraging people to step up. All blood types are needed, but especially type O blood. The supply of type O positive has now dropped below a one-day supply, according to a statement from the Red Cross. The situation's become so serious, it's now limiting distributions of certain blood products to hospitals. You can book an appointment to give blood by using the blood donor app or at redcrossblood.org. I'm Tammy Trujillo.
12: Johnson & Johnson is offering a multi-billion dollar settlement to resolve thousands of lawsuits tied to claims that its talcum powder products caused ovarian cancer. The company says the proposed $5.5 billion deal would cover about 76,000 remaining claims and bring an end to years of litigation. Johnson & Johnson continues to deny its products caused cancer, saying the claims lack scientific support. The company says the settlement would allow the company to move forward. Health update, I'm Scott Pringle.
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16: Now, here comes New Jersey Fast Traffic.
17: That flash flood warning for southeastern Ocean County does continue until 5 a.m. That includes the parkway between miles 56 and 79. Also includes Beach Haven. We spoke to police there. 72 Causeway did have some flooding overnight. They say the barrels have now been removed, so that's open going into LBI and Long Beach Boulevard. Also had some flooding, but is now open. What's not open now is the 37 Causeway going into Seaside Heights. That is flooded, but police say the flooding is coming down. Eastbound Hudson Bay Extension, Grand Street, Jersey City, we have a right lane crash. 78 eastbound at exit 56, that accident has been cleared. Next report in 15 minutes, New Jersey 101.5.
18: New Jersey 101.5 instant weather. Well, over 5 inches of rain fell around Hunterdon and Warren counties in northwestern New Jersey since yesterday. A wide swath of 2+ inches around the rest of North Jersey and along parts of the Jersey Shore, too. A soaking wet day for some. And now it's just about over. Our band of steady rain is exiting the coast now as our storm system pulls away. So we will see drier conditions over the next few hours here. And during the daytime hours today, it's just going to be a few showers around the Garden State. A mainly dry day for us here with partly sunny skies. It is going to be warm today and not as humid as yesterday. Look for high temperatures reaching into the lower 80s. Scattered clouds tonight with lows in the upper 60s and still unsettled tomorrow. Mostly cloudy with spotty showers likely, highs upper 70s. Nice day Friday, sun and clouds, lower 80s. I'm Chief Meteorologist Dan Zarro.
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1: You know what's so screwed up about New Jersey now? It's so weird.
13: All of it?
1: Well, yeah, but I mean, like, specifically... These days, you walk right in, no problem. You could buy a big old bag of weed, but then it almost is like, hey, man, can you hook me up with a plastic fork? Like, now the plastic fork is the big thing that you got to kind of like say in whispers.
13: That's the contraband.
1: Hey, right, right. That's the bad guy now.
13: Bro, come over here. Right. Do you need a plastic fork?
1: Yeah, really.
13: Because I got a guy.
1: Yeah, I got a guy. I got a guy. It's just so this Saturday. This Saturday, restaurants can no longer, unless you specifically request it, they can no longer just hand out plastic utensils or even those little plastic condiment packets, even if it's obvious that you're going to want it. Like the soy sauce thing with Chinese food or something like that. You have to go out of your way to ask. If you don't ask, they're not allowed to give it to you. Is this a dumb law? 1-800-283-101.5.
13: Tommy and Brick, hi, you're on New Jersey 101.5. What do you have to say?
24: Hello, Kylie and Jeff. Hello.
13: Hey, Tommy.
24: I've been in the restaurant business for quite some time of my life. And this ban on this is just absolutely, it's just asinine. Think about this. You go into a McDonald's, right? And you order your thing and you're gonna sit down and they don't give you ketchup because you didn't ask. You know why? Because they have containers that you can pump it out of. But what do you put it in? A little plastic ramekin. And where do you think how do you think they fill those things up? From 1 gallon plastic jugs. Mm-hmm. And then how do they throw out that plastic? They throw it into a plastic garbage can lined with a plastic bag.
13: Mm-hmm. And that's where you're going.
24: They're worried about a lousy fork and knife. And right. Chinese places, you get some soup or wherever you get soup from, comes in a plastic cup.
1: Right.
24: Now you got to ask for a spoon to eat it?
1: Right.
24: You know, plastic they're going to be charging you.
1: Right. Plastic cup, plastic lid on the plastic cup, but God forbid they give you the plastic spoon.
13: No. Oh, right. How dare you?
1: Yeah.
24: And it's just so stupid.
1: And it's like, of course you want a spoon. What are you going to do? You're going to upend it and like drink out of it like a cup, or you're just going to lap at it like a dog on the floor? It's like, of course, it's soup. You want a freaking spoon.
13: See, the spoon is the one that I'm least worried about.
1: Is it?
13: That I can least, you know, I can slurp soup. I can just.
1: Okay.
13: The fork and knife, I need it.
1: You need it. Yeah.
13: Tommy, great points. Thank you for calling New Jersey 101.5.
1: Oh, now, I mean, I'm not throwing shade here.
13: But?
1: Because you're not the only one who does this. But, hey, our president of this country even does this. Kylie even needs the knife and fork for pizza sometimes. So, I mean, right. This woman needs her sporks.
13: Hail to the chief on that one.
1: Right. There you go. 1-800-283-101.5.
13: Carol in Middlesex, you're on New Jersey 101.5.
25: Hi, Kylie. Hi, Jeff.
13: Hi, Carol.
1: Hey.
5: when you look at this, you know, in the big scheme of things, it doesn't make any impact. I was in Cairo a couple of years ago. The filth there, you know, they have no recycling. They have, it didn't even look like they had garbage pickup. It was, you know, terrible. You think this whole country.

0: city doesn't recycle, and, you know, oh, we're not going to have plastic forks anymore.
1: Right.
0: Ridiculous.
1: Yeah, well, and you know, but I mean, I would hate it, but almost have more respect for it if they literally just banned them outright. But they're not even doing that. They're just inconveniencing everybody by saying, well, you can have it, but you've got to ask for it. It's like
2: ask daddy for it.
1: Exactly. Like, I mean, it's almost the ultimate nanny state law. You know, it's like, we're not really banning it, but you got to ask politely for it. It's like, come on, man.
2: It's Nedry in Jurassic Park. You didn't say the magic word.
1: Right. It's like that. Right. It's like, say the magic word and get your stupid plastic knife.
2: Carol, thank you for calling New Jersey 101.5.
1: And she's right. You have entire countries that are just dropping the ball on all of these things. We're not going to save the planet as a tiny little, I mean, geographically. You know, the size tiny. We got a lot of people here, but it's not going to really be a big difference. What do you think about this Saturday, the fact that it is now going to be illegal for restaurants to just automatically hand out plastic utensils or even those little condiment packets?
2: Dan in Middletown, you're on New Jersey 101.5. What are your thoughts, Dan?
3: Hey, guys. How are you today?
2: Good. I mean, good. Angry, but good.
3: Yeah, you know what, Kyrie, Jeff, That's no good. I'm definitely against that. It shouldn't be, but, you know, I was laughing before when you guys were talking about it, like, being illegal. Like, and then, so I'm saying to myself, yeah, it's going to be on the black market, right, if they do it?
2: I mean, basically, it feels
1: yeah.
2: like it.
1: Right. It feels like, it feels shady now to ask for a fork, you know?
3: Yeah, but just so you know, guys, I don't know if you know, you probably might know, but Trader Joe's, the grocery store,
1: yeah.
3: If you buy like a ready-made salad or some kind of food, they have the wooden forks and spoons if you ask for it.
2: Oh, I don't, so, how do you feel about, okay, I know, side tangent, how do you feel about a wooden utensil?
3: It's awful. You could taste it, literally taste the wood. It's but I'm like, well, you know what, it's like, yeah, it's actually... It defeats the whole purpose. It's not too good. But hopefully they won't get rid of that, you know, so...
1: You ever have, you know. When you were a kid, you ever have those little ice cream cups?
2: I know exactly where you're going, and that's why I asked.
1: Yes, in school, we used to be given the little ice cream cup, and it was like a weird little wooden spoon, and it just didn't taste right. Like,
3: The popsicles.
2: Ruined the whole experience. I mean, you just... Not only could you taste it, but you could feel it. Okay, I have to walk because you guys have both just sent me on a flashback that I need to, like, lie down from. Yeah. Oh, Dan, thank you for triggering us. Thank you for calling New Jersey 101.5. Have a nice night.
1: I don't need wood in my mouth just to get some ice cream.
2: Mm.
1: Jim and Cinnamon, you're on New Jersey 101.5.
2: I'm gonna isolate that one.
4: Take it off speaker.
1: Hey, Jim, how are you?
5: Hey, how you doing today?
2: Hey, Jim, we're good. Jeff is getting over having wood in his mouth because there could be cream. What did you want to say?
5: Our dopey politicians seem to be all right with giving themselves a raise and $20 million towards, you know, defending illegal immigrants, but banning plastic forks and ketchup packets.
1: Yeah, this is what they're worrying about, right?
2: That is what we should be concerned about.
1: Right. Isn't it?
5: You know, and it's like, and you know who's to blame for all this? The people that voted these idiots in.
2: Oh, thank you for catching yourself.
1: Murphy got in twice, and he was such a progressive, and I didn't vote for him either time, and honestly... You know, I don't know where Mikey Sherrill would stand on this, but it kind of all happened before she got in. I don't really know if she would have supported this stuff or not, but it doesn't matter.
2: Because
1: like once it's down to, okay, we're even going to ban the condiment packets, there's really nothing left for her to ban, I don't think.
5: Yeah, but the question is, too, Kylie brought it up with the paper straws. What's holding the paper straws together? Is that good for us or bad for us? What kind of glue are they holding the paper straws together with?
2: Yeah, I just think that the paper straws don't work.
5: Oh, no, not at all.
1: Right, but like, yeah, I wonder, health-wise, I don't know. Like, is there anything bad in there that we're sucking in?
2: I'm just worried about that I'm halfway sucking through my lemonade, and now I'm sucking up the straw. It disintegrates.
1: Yeah, it gets all, like, gummy. Right. Yeah, like, if you don't finish it in 8 minutes, it starts to just get gummy around the ends. And
2: It's like, you know my theory on McDonald's French fries, where there's, like, a 30-second threshold, and then it's, like, after that, they're done.
1: Right, right.
2: You have, like, 2 minutes with paper straws, and after that, what are you doing here?
1: Yeah.
2: Jim, thank you for calling New Jersey 101.5. We appreciate it.
1: All right. So, yeah, this starts Saturday. The state of New Jersey, they passed this a while ago, and it goes into effect on August the 1st, which is Saturday. Restaurants can now get fined if they are caught. And by the way, that's another thing. How are they going to enforce this? Are the taxpayers actually going to pay little spies to walk around and, you know, walk into places and just see if they get a plastic fork without asking first? Is that what we're really spending our tax money on to enforce this? But anyway.
2: Oh, boy, would that be worth it.
1: Yeah, right? Right? Save New Jersey one fork at a time. But plastic utensils and even those little plastic condiment packets are going to be banned unless asked for. Is this ridiculous? You tell us. 1-800-283-101.5.
2: Utensils, you tell us.
1: Yeah.
2: 449, here's fast traffic.
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8: The report names Alaska, New Mexico, Idaho, Montana, and Wyoming as the nation's worst connected states, calling them America's biggest internet deserts. Meanwhile, North Dakota ranks number one for internet coverage, followed by Connecticut, Tennessee, Washington, D.C., and New Jersey. Nationwide, nearly all urban residents have access to high-speed internet, but many rural communities continue to lag behind. I'm Monica Nelson.
7: An unknown number of Claude chats and artifacts were recently found publicly searchable on Google. Reddit users found typing search operators like siteclaude.aishare pulls up a long list of shared conversations. Some reportedly contain health records, private company documents, and the names and phone numbers of children. That's your tech report. I'm Chris Caraggio.
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6: Here's New Jersey fast traffic.
10: Hey, leaving New Jersey at the Holland Tunnel, we had a crash on the Hudson Bay Extension approach. It has now been cleared. Truck Route 109 South, Hackensack Avenue, and Kearney flooding in the right lane. Crash on the Turnpike Inner Roadway southbound before 7A in Robbinsville. It is on the right shoulder. The 37 Causeway in and out of Seaside Heights remains closed due to flooding, but that shouldn't be too much longer. Our next report in 15 minutes. New Jersey 101.5.
11: New Jersey 101.5 instant weather. I have some changes to report in today's forecast. Changes for the better. There was some concern that flooding and severe weather risk would continue today, and we do still have a band of rain clipping the coast right now, but once that's out of here, we're pretty much done. It's just going to be a few isolated showers potentially impacting New Jersey today. You're going to see partial sunshine. Humidity is going to be noticeably lower than yesterday, and it's going to be nice and warm this afternoon. High temperatures in the lower 80s. Again, just a few raindrops today. Scattered clouds tonight, lows in the upper 60s. Still unsettled tomorrow. Mostly cloudy with spotty showers likely, mainly to the north and east. Highs tomorrow coming down a bit to the upper 70s. I'm Chief Meteorologist Dan Zarrow.
9: Your New Jersey temperature, it's 68.
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4: New Jersey 101.5. We have news coming up in 3 minutes. Hey, you know what we're going to be talking about after the news? This was big, and it was weird that it came out kind of after the fact, but we'll refresh your memory on this. Anybody remember this young guy named Anthony Knox, the wrestler? And this was in and out of New Jersey news so many times. He was this big high school wrestler winning state wrestling champions. And he was one of very, very few to win 4 state championships. But he was the guy who went into the stands and got charged with assault because he got into a fight with people in the stands after his dad went into the stands challenging people who were smack-talking.
5: Yes, the story rings, I'll be honest, the first time I heard it, I was like, Amanda Knox? And then I was like, no, this one.
4: No, I get you. No, Anthony Knox, our own Knox. Not Amanda Knox, our own Knox. But yeah, he had left the bench area and went into the crowd with his father. And they ended up, you know, throwing down. They ended up, you know, throwing fists. And he got in legal trouble for it. And they went into the area they're not supposed to go into. It was like the visiting school. It was like the, I don't want to say enemy school, because that's like adding to the hype. But the rival school. Right. The challenge school. And you're not supposed to do this.
5: The opposing school.
4: Right. And so the father was apparently a hothead. He jumps in, also like a hothead. And so, you know, like father, like son. And they're throwing fists. And it went to court. He was allowed to then still compete. He wins the state championship a fourth time. And now, all this time later, it has been stripped away from him.
5: That's a choice. I'll save it for when we're taking calls.
4: But. Oh, I think it's the right choice, personally, because you know what? Oh, I've got a lot to say about this. It's not just about what happens on the field of play or on a wrestling mat. I mean, there's conduct, there's leadership, there's all these other things that play into this. And it was a unanimous a unanimous decision, an 8-0 decision to strip him of the championship. And he's going to be fine. He's going on to, you know, to wrestle in college. But he got criminally charged with this. Both the dad and the son did. And they both copped to some sort of plea deal. They pled it down to something lesser, disorderly conduct, whatever. But my thing is, I think they did the right thing by taking that title away from him, because something's got to give with all sports, with the violence and the nonsense that goes on. And I think this is a good first step so that people start taking it more seriously. But we'll talk about it. We'll get your opinion coming up at 1-800-283-101.5.
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8: U.S. Central Command says Iran has launched ballistic missiles at U.S. forces in the Middle East. CENTCOM posts on X all of the missiles were successfully intercepted, describing the assault as an attempted surprise attack.
9: This on the same day that President Trump met with Israeli Prime Minister Benjamin Netanyahu and Ukrainian President Volodymyr Zelensky at the White House. More than 36 million Americans in the Northeast are now at risk of flash flooding as an intense storm fires up. Forecasters call it a multi-day threat underway across parts of the I-95 corridor in the Northeast. The storms have done some early damage in New Jersey, and Andrew Whitman reports there's potential for more dangerous weather overnight.
10: Paterson, New Jersey is already flooding. The city's mayor told Channel 7 that 20 drivers needed rescues Tuesday afternoon and evening from tire-high water. Elsewhere, a man was struck by lightning around 3 p.m. Tuesday on Hoffman Station Road in Monroe. He was hospitalized. No word on his condition. Ground stops at the three tri-state airports have been lifted after some 1,100 flights were canceled. In New Jersey, I'm Andrew Whitman.
9: Two Democrats are advancing to a runoff in Georgia's special election to fill a U.S. House seat. The runoff will decide who'll serve out the remaining term of the late Democratic Congressman David Scott, who passed away in April. Scott's daughter, Marcy Scott, and Everton Blair will move on to the next round. Meanwhile, NBC News projects South Dakota Governor Larry Roden will win that state's Republican primary runoff for governor held Tuesday. Search and rescue operations are underway after a massive magnitude 7.1 earthquake hit southwestern Japan. The U.S. Geological Survey reports the quake's epicenter was near the coastal city of Uki. Reports say the earthquake caused a bridge to buckle and a shopping mall to partially collapse. So far, there's been two deaths reported and dozens of injuries. Thousands are without power. I'm Scott Carr.
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21: Hey, leaving New Jersey at the Holland Tunnel, we had a crash on the Hudson Bay Extension approach. It has now been cleared. Truck Route 109 South, Hackensack Avenue, and Kearney flooding in the right lane. Crash on the Turnpike Inner Roadway southbound before 7A in Robbinsville. It is on the right shoulder. The 37 Causeway in and out of Seaside Heights remains closed due to flooding, but that shouldn't be too much longer. Our next report in 15 minutes. New Jersey, 101.5.
22: New Jersey, 101.5 instant weather. Radar shows steady rain and thunderstorms are just about clear of the eastern edge of New Jersey early on this Wednesday morning. By 6 or 7 a.m., I think we'll be all dry statewide. Now, will we stay dry today? Mostly. I'll keep a few showers around in the forecast today, but that's it. The widespread flooding and severe weather risk is pretty much over here. It'll be partly sunny today, warm and not as humid as yesterday. High temperatures reaching into the lower 80s. Scattered clouds tonight, lows in the upper 60s. Now, tomorrow's going to be unsettled, mostly cloudy skies with spotty showers around, highs upper 70s. And then Friday, I think, will be a nice day. Sun and clouds, high temperatures in the lower 80s to close out the month of July. I'm Chief Meteorologist Dan Zarrow.
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23: 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We are Dominski and Moore. I am smoking a cigarette over here.
24: Hey, it's Smokey the Bear joining us.
23: And trying to... Okay, there we go.
24: Yeah. You're fine.
23: I'm Selma Bouvier, I guess.
24: Yeah,
23: Mark
24: really.
23: Simpson, or, you know, we'll go with Kylie Moore.
24: So I would be the other person. I'm Jeff Dominski, and our phone number is 1-800-283-101.5. This story has popped up over and over again for quite a while now. There was this very famous brawl, goes back almost a year and a half now, at a wrestling match, and it was prior to a state championship that he was eventually allowed to play. But in this February of 2025 incident, a star athlete, a high school wrestler, Anthony Knox, he went into the stands of the opposing team because his father first did it to try to, I guess, give an attitude adjustment to some people who were doing some trash talking in the opposing team's stands. And they both ended up getting physical, the dad and the kid, Anthony Knox, which is completely, entirely, outrageously against the rules. You don't do it. And this kind of crap, whether it's the athletes themselves, whether it's parents on the field, whether it's umpires, it's got to stop. It's happening too much where things are turning physical. And so at first he was not going to be allowed to even compete for the fourth and final state championship. He had already won three. And a judge went to court. They allowed him to. And he ended up winning four state championships. However, he has now been stripped of that fourth one for his involvement in that brawl. This was the Athletic Association decision. Now, this actually happened... back on, the vote was a couple of days prior to this, but it was officially stripped on July 1st, but nobody knew about it. I'm sure he knew about it, but this is only making news now, almost a month later, because of some court filings regarding it. That's how it's coming out.
23: Mm-hmm.
24: So that's why you're hearing about it now, to clear that up. But anyway... He is now he's going on to college. He's going on to be a college wrestler. He's going to have that future, right? but he had been only one of five wrestlers in New Jersey State history to win four individual championships. Now there's an asterisk next to his name because it's been stripped away and he only has three. And it was an 8-0 vote. And they say, if I may read this from the NJSIAA, "We do not come to this conclusion lightly and understand that some may disagree with our revocation of the title won by Knox. However, interscholastic sports are designed to do much more than support student athletic achievement. NJSIAA rules reflect the fundamental goals of school athletics in supporting personal learning and growth. High school athletics are just as much about fostering teamwork, leadership, and resilience as it is about winning titles. Given that these lessons will extend beyond sports field into each student's academic and personal life. Athletics teach sportsmanship, cooperation, and respect for others. Knox did not demonstrate those qualities at the tournament on February 22nd, 2025. And you know what? I agree with him. He was a hothead. His father was a hothead. They were both criminally charged. It was eventually plea bargained down to something lesser. I agree that he should have the title stripped from him. I don't think he should have even been allowed to compete for the title because he violated the rules. Mm-hmm. It's like, okay, so you're a star wrestler. I don't give a crap. You violated the rules. If he didn't have a chance of winning state, do you think he would have been forgiven the brawl in the stands? Absolutely not. Absolutely not. And that should have had nothing to do with the decision.
23: No, if that had been a freshman,
24: yeah, a lesser wrestler, he wouldn't have been allowed to.
23: A wrestler,
24: you know what I'm trying to say. I'm getting worked up.
23: If that had been a wrestler, no, yeah. That would never stand.
24: Yeah, a lesser wrestler, a wrestler. Yeah,
23: she loves a portmanteau.
24: Right, and yeah. So I mean, I don't know how many people feel which way. I have not seen a poll on this, but we're kind of taking a very unscientific one ourselves. And listen, I don't know much about wrestling. All I know is sports in general, high school sports in general, and even lower than that, lower ages than that, they're a mess. There's too much damn violence, and I think this is actually a good thing. I think this is actually trying to put some integrity back into it. So if you're not that big into sports or that, you know, knowledgeable about wrestling, I don't think it really matters. I think this is just more of a morality question. You know, I mean, it was against the rules. Rules are rules. Shouldn't that end it right there? And I don't think he should have even had a chance to win the title. So I have no problem with him being stripped of the title. But what do you guys think? 1-800-283-101.5.
23: Mark in Hillsborough, you're on New Jersey 101.5. What are your thoughts?
0: I don't. My name is Mark. I'm over here a little livid about this whole thing.
23: Okay. Why?
0: I don't get it. You have a kid that's in high school that's doing good to keep up his grades, to do what he's doing, gets these titles, and he does one stupid thing, and you're going to strip him. Okay? Now, if that's the thing, why is it that Will Smith on stage and on TV went up and hit, smacked Chris Rock and nothing happened to him?
23: He was banned from the Oscars.
0: No security was on stage. No police came on stage. And
23: well,
0: nothing
23: Mark, it's well, not Mark, that there were no. There, hold on, Mark.
24: First of all, really bizarre analogy, but he's been barred from even walking in there for the next decade.
23: Yeah, there were repercussions.
0: That doesn't matter. The cops weren't
23: no,
0: on the stage.
23: No, what do you mean?
0: Nothing
23: there
0: happened to him.
23: We just said what happened to him. What are you talking about?
0: What happened to him? What? He can't go to the thing. Oh, wow. Big deal.
23: Okay, but that's but not no nothing cop, happened. And Mark, no can you Mark, can you please listen to what I'm saying? That's not nothing happening. So don't say nothing happened.
0: I didn't see security on stage. I didn't
24: okay.
0: see
23: but that's
0: on
23: not nothing
0: I
23: happening.
0: I see them taking him away in handcuffs after you slap somebody.
24: I have no idea why you're focusing on Will Smith, but if you are, if we can retroactively get Will Smith charged, could you let me finish? Okay, and guess what? This was the high school equivalent of being rich and famous in that he was the star athlete. If this was a lesser athlete, there's not a chance he would have even been allowed to go on to compete for the state title. So don't even give me that. Hey, Mark, we appreciate your call, though. I'm going to agree to disagree, and I'm sorry. It's just, it's a strange analogy.
23: Look, I am, hey,

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15: Now, here comes New Jersey Fast Traffic.
16: Updating Route 37 eastbound remains closed between Toms River over the causeway to Route 35 because of flooding on the Seaside Heights side. Westbound side has been reopened. Truck Route 109 with flooding. Southbound side, that's by Hackensack Avenue. Up and down the parkway and the turnpike, you're in good shape. 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
17: New Jersey, 101.5 instant weather. Well, over 5 inches of rain fell around Hunterdon and Warren counties in northwestern New Jersey since yesterday. A wide swath of 2+ inches around the rest of North Jersey and along parts of the Jersey Shore, too. A soaking wet day for some. And now it's just about over. Our band of steady rain is exiting the coast now as our storm system pulls away. So we will see drier conditions over the next few hours here. And during the daytime hours today, it's just going to be a few showers around the Garden State. A mainly dry day for us here with partly sunny skies. It is going to be warm today and not as humid as yesterday. Look for high temperatures reaching into the lower 80s. Scattered clouds tonight with lows in the upper 60s and still unsettled tomorrow. Mostly cloudy with spotty showers likely, highs upper 70s. Nice day Friday, sun and clouds lower 80s. I'm Chief Meteorologist Dan Zarro.
18: 67 degrees across New Jersey.
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20: All right, so we want to get your opinion on this, and we will take any or all opinions. We already heard our first caller thinks that this young man, Anthony Knox, the wrestler, should not have been stripped of his fourth state championship. I disagree because, hey, this was the rule. He goes into the stands following his father, and you know, it wasn't just like one hit. He repeatedly hit this kid in the stands. It was repeatedly.
21: Mm-hmm.
20: And, I mean, you're not even supposed to be leaving the bench to go into the stands, let alone assaulting somebody.
9: Well, you shouldn't be assaulting someone.
20: Right. That's
9: first and foremost, by the way.
20: Right, right. Beyond wrestling. But yeah, there's just, I feel like there's just so much ugliness in school sports, and it's all sides. It's even sometimes the officials, it's the parents, it's sometimes the players, it's the fans. Do you think the stripping of this wrestling title was the right decision or not? 1-800-283-101.5.
9: Doug on the Parkway, you're on New Jersey 101.5. What do you think about this?
11: I was an ex-wrestler, so.
9: Oh, okay.
11: Something I know about the sport, the foundation of it is discipline. And absolutely, this kid deserved to lose it. He should have never left the stand. If that happened when I wrestled back in 1980, my coach's foot would have been inserted so far up my butt, I'd still have it there.
20: Yeah.
11: That should never happen. You know, if you were in the military, if you would get knocked down a grade, or you could lose your wings if you were a pilot. There's nothing that excuses that kind of behavior. And it is a result of the parents being so overly involved in these kids. Every father is a coach, you know, like the daddy football type situation.
20: Yep. Oh,
11: mom, yeah. It's ridiculous. And you know what? That's where it starts. And the caller before who was talking about Will Smith, well, there's a great example of what not to follow. You see that? He's right. Maybe there was no real visible consequences. I mean, Chris Rock would have had to file a complaint in order to be arrested. But you see that, and you see that kind of behavior, and people feel entitled for whatever reason.
20: Right.
11: And that just permeates society. Right. Goes right into school sports.
20: We appreciate your calling in. Thank you very much.
9: Thank you, Doug. Charles in Warren County, you're on New Jersey 101.5.
13: Hey, guys. How you doing?
9: Good.
20: Hey.
13: First off, if you're heading west on 80, take it easy. It is bad. It's hard to see. I pulled off the road to talk to you guys.
9: Oh,
13: I agree with Doug wholeheartedly. I work the football side. We have a right of recourse. We have flags we can use. I'm not very familiar with what the wrestling officials can do, but the bottom line is the young man shouldn't have left the bench. That's where it starts. The coaches, the team should have stopped him. So once he challenges that ruling, now we have to go through due process, right? The NJSIA takes it seriously. They're going to put him through the process. That's why he was allowed to wrestle. I agree with the last caller that he shouldn't have been. The coach should have called that. The parents should have said, son, you were wrong. But the dad was with him.
20: Oh, yeah.
13: But once he files that appeal, now you have to go through that appeal process, Jeff, and that takes time. That allowed him to wrestle. They came to a decision after, and now they're going to strip him with a stud. The point is, the kid did win. He pinned him. Can you ever really? It's like taking Reggie Bush's Heisman away. Can you really take it away? He won it. I mean, we're at the point now where the lower levels are the worst. I hear
20: I know what you're saying. Hey, listen, we got to get to the news. I know what you're saying. You can't really take the history of the win away, but you can absolutely take the title away. But we appreciate your thoughts.
9: Charles, thank you for updating us on the weather. Thank you for calling New Jersey 101.5. And by the way, anyone who also wants to do that, please feel free. Thank you. 1-800-283-101.5.
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23: 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I'm Rick Rickman, and we've got all your local Jersey updates coming your way, along with traffic and weather. But first, let's get to your news headlines.
0: Forecasters do expect another round of storms for parts of New Jersey here on Wednesday after thunderstorms dump rain on much of the state Tuesday afternoon, which even led to flooding on roads and highways like Interstate 280 through Orange and East Orange. Newark Liberty Airport canceled about 250 flights and had a ground stoppage with no planes taken off for about 4 hours. JCPNL crews had about 13,000 outages to fix at one point last evening. Well, Governor Mikey Sherrill put out a statement yesterday afternoon to say state election officials have started sending letters to reach all the non-U.S. citizens who ended up being registered to vote because of what they called a software error at state motor vehicles to let them all know what's happening at this point.
1: We are moving very, very quickly. We are already removing people from the rolls who are not properly on there as we identified the serious system error.
0: And the governor says state elections workers are removing 4,500 names from the voter rolls. She also pointed out another 2,100 at first thought to be non-citizens may actually be citizens who are eligible to vote. But either way, sending those names to county election officials to verify. Sherrill saying her administration not hiding the problem they inherited, just fixing it. Well, a North Jersey college student is dead after a freak accident while on a trip with friends down in Florida.
2: 20-year-old Victoria Zardoya, a Montville resident, fell while exploring the historic ruins of Fort Dade near Tampa Bay with friends last Friday. She died 2 days later. She reportedly was best friends with Melania Giudice, a daughter of Real Housewives of New Jersey's TV personality Teresa Giudice, who paid tribute to Victoria on social media. Sarah Lee Kessler, New Jersey 101.5 News.
0: Well, Burlington County is hoping to improve pedestrian and bicyclist safety and looking for the public input on that.
3: As part of the Burlington County Complete Network Plan, officials will be looking at demographic, infrastructure, and crash data to determine the locations in the county where pedestrians and bicyclists are most at risk. The goal, officials say, will be to use the data to prioritize projects that improve safety for the most vulnerable users. Part of the plan also includes hearing from the public through a series of public meetings expected to be scheduled in the fall. Annette Petriccioni, New Jersey, 101.5 News.
0: Six Flags Great Adventure ended the secrecy around the park's Purple Project by announcing Tuesday that Project will end up as the world's tallest and fastest spinning launch coaster. The ride's called Bacanawa. It'll rise 382 feet in the air with its purple tracks going into a spin at the top. Riders, they'll also be launched at speeds over 100 miles per hour with floorless cars that also flip riders upside down for a stretch. The park posted a simulation video on social media showing how that ride will thrill passengers. Well, I'm Levon Putney. You're the latest New Jersey 101.5 newscast when you want, where you want, and on demand. 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
24: U.S. Central Command says Iran has launched ballistic missiles at U.S. forces in the Middle East. CENTCOM posts on X all of the missiles were successfully intercepted, describing the assault as an attempted surprise attack. This on the same day that President Trump met with Israeli Prime Minister Benjamin Netanyahu and Ukrainian President Volodymyr Zelensky at the White House. More than 36 million Americans in the Northeast are now at risk of flash flooding as an intense storm fires up. Forecasters call it a multi-day threat underway across parts of the I-95 corridor in the Northeast. The storms have done some early damage in New Jersey, and Andrew Whitman reports there's potential for more dangerous weather overnight.
25: Paterson, New Jersey is already flooding. The city's mayor told Channel 7 that 20 drivers needed rescues Tuesday afternoon and evening from tire-high water. Elsewhere, a man was struck by lightning around 3 p.m. Tuesday on Hoffman Station Road in Monroe. He was hospitalized. No word on his condition. Ground stops at the three tri-state airports have been lifted after some 1,100 flights were canceled. In New Jersey, I'm Andrew Whitman.
24: Two Democrats are advancing to a runoff in Georgia's special election to fill a U.S. House seat. The runoff will decide who'll serve out the remaining term of the late Democratic Congressman David Scott, who passed away in April. Scott's daughter, Marcy Scott, and Everton Blair will move on to the next round. Meanwhile, NBC News projects South Dakota Governor Larry Roden will win that state's Republican primary runoff for governor held Tuesday. Search and rescue operations are underway after a massive magnitude 7.1 earthquake hit southwestern Japan. The U.S. Geological Survey reports the quake's epicenter was near the coastal city of Uki. Reports say the earthquake caused a bridge to buckle and a shopping mall to partially collapse. So far, there's been two deaths reported and dozens of injuries. Thousands are without power. I'm Scott Carr.
4: 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Here's your fast traffic update on New Jersey 101.5.
16: Update from Tom's River, Route 37. Eastbound side remains closed over the causeway because of flooding at Seaside Heights, but westbound, coming onto the mainland, that has been reopened. 138 still partially blocked. That's all because of a downed tree. That's east and west 138 from 195 down toward the Garden State Parkway. 78 eastbound side with a crash and downed tree involved. Eastbound side of 78 by exit 33. Only one lane is open at Liberty Corner Road. Hudson, Staten Island, Delaware crossings are good. 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
17: And here is your New Jersey 101.5 instant weather. Two pieces of good news for you. Number one, today will not be as humid as yesterday. That's always welcome news to hear. And number two, it will not nearly be as stormy and soaking wet either. Our storm system's out of here. Steady rain exiting the coast this morning. And we're just looking at a few showers around today. In fact, I think skies will go partly sunny later this morning. It is going to be warm today. And again, not as humid. High temperatures reaching into the lower 80s this afternoon. Tonight, scattered clouds, lows in the upper 60s. Now, tomorrow's still going to have an unsettled feel to the day with mostly cloudy skies and spotty showers likely, mainly to the north and east, but not an all-day thing. High temperatures in the upper 70s, and we'll close out the work week and close out the month of July. On a pleasant note, Friday, look for a mix of sun and clouds, and high temperatures on Friday in those comfortably warm lower 80s once again. Right now, Wildwood is 69, Mount Holly 70, and Hackettstown 66.
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30: Kentucky Governor Andy Beshear is calling for Senator Mitch McConnell to disclose more details about his health or resign from office.
31: If he doesn't have the capacity to serve, then yes, he and or every other member of Congress should resign if they don't have the capacity.
30: The Democratic governor issued that ultimatum in a letter sent to McConnell and to Senate Leader John Thune. The Republican senator has not been seen in public since his hospitalization after suffering a fall at his home in June. His office says he's in a rehab facility. Beshear wants more evidence. that McConnell can carry out his duties in the U.S. Senate. President Trump held meetings Tuesday with Israeli Prime Minister Benjamin Netanyahu and Ukrainian President Volodymyr Zelensky. He met with the international leaders in the Oval Office separately Tuesday morning. The White House says both meetings were positive and productive. This comes as Trump has become publicly frustrated with Netanyahu at times as he tries to end the war with Iran. That's Politics. I'm Brad Siegel.
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3: Johnson & Johnson is offering a multi-billion dollar settlement to resolve thousands of lawsuits tied to claims its talcum powder products caused ovarian cancer. The company says the proposed $5.5 billion deal would cover about 76,000 remaining claims and bring an end to years of litigation. Johnson & Johnson continues to deny its products caused cancer, but says the settlement would allow the company to move forward. President Trump again calling for an interest rate cut, Mark Mayfield reports.
5: Trump spoke on Air Force One.
8: We should have the lowest interest rate in the world.
5: Trump told reporters the new head of the Federal Reserve, Kevin Warsh, is doing a fantastic job, but the Reserve Board is very political and some members may have bad intentions. Trump nominated Warsh and says he knows what Warsh wants to do. The Federal Reserve will announce its next rate decision on Wednesday.
3: The Coca-Cola Company announced that milk brand Fairlife has resumed the majority of its production in the U.S. This comes after a ransomware attack halted operations. Coca-Cola, which purchased Fairlife in 2020, said their company's working diligently to restore impacted systems and operations. The beverage giant added that product quality and safety have not been impacted. And when you look at your bank account, does your brain hurt? Well, a study shows finances and brain health are really tied together. Tammy Trujillo explains.
9: British researchers looked at 2,700 people who were 80 years old and found those in the bottom 20% financially in their midlife were slower on cognitive tests and scored worse on memory tests in their later years. The study shows cognitive decline was slower for those better off financially at midlife. The study was published in the Innovation in Aging Journal.
3: And the CEO of Cracker Barrel is stepping down. The restaurant announced Monday Julie Masino will step down from the role next month. The news comes after she was caught in the middle of a controversy last year surrounding the restaurant's logo. Cracker Barrel's new logo had eliminated the image of a man known as Uncle Herschel sitting in a chair leaning against a barrel. The decision was quickly reversed after public backlash. I'm Monica Nelson with your consumer and business news.
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11: The NFL offseason officially ends today. Several teams have already kicked off camp, but the majority of the league, 25 teams in fact, have veterans reporting to camp today. By tomorrow, full squad workouts for every team will have begun. In Tampa, one of the Buccaneers' top players is unhappy. D-tackle Vita Vea is asking to be traded after negotiations for a contract extension broke down. Meanwhile, the Vikings have added a three-time Pro Bowler. Safety and linebacker Jamal Adams is signing with Minnesota. Baseball, the Yankees already dealing with a rash of injuries, including Aaron Judge, have another player go down. All-Star Game MVP Cody Bellinger is out with a hamstring injury. Manager Aaron Boone.
13: Probably a 4 to 6 week situation. You know, the good thing is he's obviously able to move around right now, so we'll continue to do that and just allow this thing to heal and get him right.
11: The Yankees minus Bellinger got a win last night, thumping the White Sox 9-5, pulling to within 2.5 games of AL East leading Tampa Bay. I'm Matt McCoy.
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24: First reactions for Spider-Man Brand New Day out. The fourth installment in the Tom Holland-led franchise has a 91% critic rating on Rotten Tomatoes.
25: I am totally out of control.
24: Fandango's Eric Davis said the movie feels deeper, more thoughtful, and more mature than the previous trilogy. Brand New Day projected to secure the biggest opening weekend of the year. Deadline saying earlier this month it'll at least make around $180 million in its first weekend. Releases in theaters on Friday. Real Housewives of New Jersey star Teresa Giudice and family mourning the loss of one of her daughter's college-age friends. 20-year-old Victoria Zardoya died following a fall while on a trip with friends to historic ruins in Florida. Zardoya is the childhood friend of Teresa's daughter, Melania, who shared tributes to her friend on social media.
32: Good to see you.
33: You too.
24: A new trailer for season 4 of Ted Lasso being unveiled. Jason Sudeikis is returning along with Hannah Waddingham, Juno Temple, and Brett Goldstein. The new season we'll see Ted Lasso return to coach a second division women's soccer team. Apple TV releasing the trailer ahead of the series' August 5th release date. The first trailer for Children of Blood and Bone out.
34: They were waiting for you.
24: The movie based on the 2018 novel of the same name is set in a fictional kingdom in Africa. The cast includes Damson Idris, Cynthia Erivo, and Viola Davis. Children of Blood and Bone hits theaters January 15th. That's entertainment. I'm Jennifer Sony.
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11: For only the second time in its history, the American Red Cross is declaring a national blood crisis.
9: The Red Cross says that blood donations have fallen to a four-year summer low and is now encouraging people to step up. All blood types are needed, but especially type O blood. The supply of type O positive has now dropped below a one-day supply, according to a statement from the Red Cross. The situation's become so serious, it's now limiting distributions of certain blood products to hospitals. You can book an appointment to give blood by using the Blood Donor app or at redcrossblood.org. I'm Tammy Trujillo.
11: Johnson & Johnson is offering a multi-billion dollar settlement to resolve thousands of lawsuits tied to claims that its talcum powder products caused ovarian cancer. The company says the proposed $5.5 billion deal would cover about 76,000 remaining claims and bring an end to years of litigation. Johnson & Johnson continues to deny its products caused cancer, saying the claims lack scientific support. The company says the settlement would allow the company to move forward. Health update, I'm Scott Pringle.
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3: The report names Alaska, New Mexico, Idaho, Montana, and Wyoming as the nation's worst connected states, calling them America's biggest internet desert. Meanwhile, North Dakota ranks number one for internet coverage, followed by Connecticut, Tennessee, Washington, D.C., and New Jersey. Nationwide, nearly all urban residents have access to high-speed internet, but many rural communities continue to lag behind. I'm Monica Nelson.
35: An unknown number of Claude chats and artifacts were recently found publicly searchable on Google. Reddit users found typing search operators like siteclaude.ai share pulls up a long list of shared conversations. Some reportedly contain health records, private company documents, and the names and phone numbers of children. That's your tech report. I'm Chris Caraggio.
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11: On Route 78, we have a downed tree and only the far right lane is open. This is eastbound side by exit 33 coming into Basking Ridge, and traffic is jammed from at least 287. So you've got quite a backup there, at least a 3 to 4 mile delay eastbound past 287 on 78. We've got flooding, and still eastbound 37 is closed from Toms River over to Seaside Heights. The westbound side has been reopened. Up and down the parkway, you're okay. We've got flooding on Route 109 southbound side. That's coming in toward Hackensack Avenue. And a downed tree affecting the ramps from the parkway to and from 138 coming in and out of Wall Township. And traffic is made possible by New Jersey Department of Health. 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Next report in 15 minutes on New Jersey 101.5.
4: Let's see what the skies have in store for us today. Here's your weather update with Chief Meteorologist Dan Zero on New Jersey 101.5.
22: So there were two tornado warnings issued in New Jersey yesterday, but I have not seen confirmation that the state saw its fifth tornado of the year. There were some isolated reports of wind damage around yesterday. Of course, the biggest impact of the storms by far was torrential rain, over 5 inches recorded around Hunterdon and Warren counties. That is a lot of water just getting squeezed out of the atmosphere like a sponge. We'll do better today. Just a few showers around, if that. Otherwise, partly sunny skies. It's going to be warm, but not as humid as yesterday. Look for highs this afternoon in the lower 80s. Some clouds tonight, lows in the upper 60s. And then tomorrow, still unsettled. Mostly cloudy with spotty showers likely. Highs upper 70s. Friday will be better. Sun and clouds, lower 80s. Saturday, good start to the weekend. Increasing clouds in mid-80s. But I am seeing rain chances ramping up for Sunday. That's something we'll have to keep a close eye on as Sunday approaches. Right now, Spring Lake is 69, Glassboro 68, Hamilton 69.
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29: Former FDA Commissioner Scott Gottlieb says the agency does not yet have the cyclosporiasis outbreak under control.
30: He said during an appearance on Face the Nation that while the FDA has done well in tracing the issue to central Mexico and specific farms, the situation remains unresolved. Gottlieb added that officials cannot be certain the identified growing region is the only source of contamination. Federal and state investigators have linked iceberg lettuce from central Mexico to almost 2,000 cyclospora cases across 9 states. Those affected states include Illinois, Indiana, Kansas, Kentucky, Michigan, Ohio, Oklahoma, Pennsylvania, and West Virginia. I'm Mark Mayfield.
29: A study shows finances and brain health are tied together. British researchers looked at 2,700 people 80 and up and found that those in the bottom 20% financially in their midlife were slower on cognitive tests, and they scored worse on memory tests in their later years. Health Update, I'm Sarah Lee Kessler.

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8: It's 68 degrees at 6 o'clock. I'm Rick Rickman. More than 5,000 JCP&L customers don't have power after Tuesday's storms. Chief Meteorologist Dan Zarrow says parts of Hunterdon and Warren counties saw over 5 inches of rain. In Hawthorne alone, first responders made 17 water rescues. That might be a shocker to some, as only select areas of New Jersey got those intense downpours. The state's southern coast, for example, only got about a quarter inch.

0: New Jersey may leave more than 2,000 individuals on the voter rolls after the state found a system error allowed non-citizens to mistakenly register to vote. Governor Mikey Sherrill says the state has begun removing the 4,500 people from the voter rolls, but now she says some of the other 2,000 individuals may have actually been citizens. Those names are being sent to county election officials for review.
1: Ensuring that every single person has the right to vote, that if you should not be enfranchised in our voting system, you are not, but you should not be disenfranchised as well.
0: Republicans say county election officials should get the identities of all non-citizens found on the voter rolls, not just the ones under review. A female federal prison guard at Fort Dix had a sexual relationship with a prisoner for over a year, according to the FBI. Corrections Officer Jordan Pensack is charged with having her affair inside an office at the Burlington County facility and paying other inmates to act as lookouts. Investigators found over 100 explicit images and videos. The FBI says she was caught after an apparent pregnancy scare in January. A North Jersey college student is dead following a freak accident on a trip in Florida.
2: 20-year-old Victoria Zardoya, a Montville resident, fell while exploring the historic ruins of Fort Dade near Tampa Bay with friends last Friday. She died 2 days later. She reportedly was best friends with Melania Giudice, a daughter of Real Housewives of New Jersey's TV personality Teresa Giudice, who paid tribute to Victoria on social media. Sarah Lee Kessler, New Jersey 101.5 News.
0: A federal judge has temporarily blocked Minnesota's law banning prediction markets, including Poly Market and Kalshi. The law would have criminalized creating or operating prediction markets, which Minnesota's attorney general insists are gambling. However, the U.S. Commodity Futures Trading Commission argues that federal law gives them exclusive jurisdiction. The complete New Jersey 101.5 forecast is coming up. Now, New Jersey fast traffic.
3: Morning, Rick, and good morning, drivers. Couple of problems on Route 78 eastbound side. There's a downed tree in the roadway. Only right lane is open. This is eastbound 78 by exit 33 at Basking Ridge. Traffic already backed up from Route 287. And on the westbound side, getting word of an accident. Local lanes by the parkway on Route 78 westbound. This one involving an overturned vehicle, possibly. Route 37, that is still closed. Flooding between Toms River and Seaside Heights. The causeway is closed, but the westbound side, that has been reopened onto the mainland. You got Lincoln Tunnel, that center tube construction work both ways. Bob Williams, New Jersey traffic north.
4: Joel Myra, New Jersey traffic south, and we have a lot of areas where we have trees and limbs and a mess from the storms, but right now be careful at 130 northbound at Route 38. That's where we have some closures because of storm damage and some flooding issues as well. New Jersey fast traffic made possible by Ristorante Luca. 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
2: All right, the rain is out of here. The only places it's raining in New Jersey right now, Bergen and Hudson counties from the far northeast corner of the state. A couple of sprinkles in Burlington County, and we're only going to see a few showers today. The flooding and severe weather threats are done. So just a few raindrops today, partly sunny skies. Otherwise, it's going to be warm and not as humid as yesterday. All good news, high temperatures in the lower 80s across the Garden State. Scattered clouds tonight, lows in the upper 60s. Now, tomorrow will still be a little unsettled with mostly cloudy skies and some spotty showers around. Highs in the upper 70s. We'll catch some nice weather to close out July on Friday with sun and clouds and highs in the lower 80s. 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
1: Thank you, Dan. In Beach Haven, it's 70. Chatsworth, 69. Edison, 68 degrees. Next update hits at 6:30 on New Jersey 101.5.
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0: Montecino, New Jersey. Chime time 6:11. We'll have the latest on the storm cleanup, a new plastic ban about to take effect in a couple of days. Are you afraid to go to the dentist? I want to hear your stories, and I have one to share. And is Mike E. Sherrill being truthful about the voter scandal? We'll have the latest on that. Rick Rickman with your news updates. Bob Williams and Jill Myra, traffic every 15 minutes. Jen Ursillo is pushing buttons behind the board this morning. Producer Thomas is producing. And Chief Meteorologist Dan Zero is here. Wow, Dan, that was some rain that we saw last night.
1: That was some rain, yeah. Over 5 inches over the last 24 hours. Yikes. In northwestern New Jersey. Hunterdon and Warren counties turned out to be the bullseye there. Some pretty serious flooding and a whole lot of water falling from the sky there.
0: Well, I mean, I'm in Hunterdon. I'm staying in Hunterdon this week, and I was worried about that, man. That storm rolled through. We were in Stockton, and the thunder sounded like it was clapping right over the the top of our Airbnb. And man, taking the dogs out in that rain was not fun. I was worried about flooding along 29 and trying to get in this morning, but it really wasn't that bad.
1: Yeah, I mean, it all ran off, right? So
0: yeah.
1: the rain stopped, and it's had a chance to recede a little bit. Actually, I haven't seen any. Yeah, all the warnings are gone now, which is good. I think we technically still have the flood watch in northeastern New Jersey, but it's not necessary anymore. The storm system is gone. The forecast has actually improved for today.
0: Yeah.
1: You know, we were worried that this storm system, almost like a winter nor'easter, would redevelop over the ocean. And I think that's still going to happen, but it's going to happen far enough away from New Jersey that we're not going to see more heavy rain today. We're just going to see a few little showers and sprinkles come on top of us.
0: Well, you said we might even see a break of sun, right?
1: I think so.
0: Yeah.
1: I think we're going to see partly sunny skies. It's still a little precarious because with 5 inches of rain yesterday, the ground is fully saturated.
0: Yeah.
1: So if you get a little downpour, it wouldn't take much to get, you know, a big puddle, which is flooding. So we're going to have to watch for that today. But, you know, it's looking much better today and still a little unsettled, tomorrow. And then things will improve by the time we get to the end of the week.
0: And Saturday, Sunday?
1: I'm liking Saturday.
0: Yeah.
1: I think that's the nicest day of the week. You know, seasonably warm, mid-80s, humidity there, but not atrocious. Sunday, I have to hesitate a little bit. Rain chances are going up, at least late in the day. So that's going to be all about timing, when raindrops are going to move in. Right now, I think Saturday is your better bet of the weekend.
0: Yeah, we have our men's golfing trip. We leave Sunday, and we're up in the Poconos for a couple of days. So I'm going to pester you about that forecast later today.
1: As you do every year. And of course, I'm always happy to help.
0: Appreciate it. Chief Meteorologist Dan Zero. All right, New Jersey is at it again. Starting Friday, if you order takeout, don't expect to automatically get a plastic fork, a knife, a spoon, a spork, ketchup packets, soy sauce, napkins, all little things that we have taken granted for years. Now, if you want them, you can get them, but you have to ask. And I understand the intended goal here. Nobody needs six plastic forks for a cheeseburger. And we all know somebody, maybe it's you, that has a kitchen drawer, basically, that's a landfill. But at what point does government stop trying to parent us? We have banned plastic bags, plastic straws, foam containers, and now we're regulating sporks. I can still buy a 24-pack of bottled water wrapped in plastic and have it delivered in a cardboard box filled with bubble wrap. So is this really about helping the environment, or is it another example of government making our lives just a little more annoying, one regulation at a time? And be honest, how many of you already have enough plastic forks in your junk drawer to survive the apocalypse? But is this common sense, or is this government overreach, one plastic fork at a time? 1-800-283-1015. Are you bothered by this plastic ban? I mean, is it really going to change? I've noticed on some of the apps, if we're doing takeout and delivery over an app, the app will actually ask you, do you want plates, napkins, forks, spoons, and condiments? I think the thing where you're going to run into a little bit of an issue is if you're ordering something that has to be sauced. Like, for example, if you're ordering Chinese food as takeout or to go,

0: I don't have a dishwasher anymore. I don't even have a sink. I have nothing in my kitchen. So if I try to put together a meal, paper plates and plastic silverware is perfect. What do you think about this new ban? Is it going to change your life, or is it just another one of these things where you're like, eh, it's just Jersey? 1-800-283-1015, or leave me a comment on the app chat. We'll take your calls after we get an update of weather and traffic. Bob and Jill and Dan are standing by to update you in the aftermath of this storm on this Wednesday morning in the Great Garden State. It is 6:18. Let's get to it with New Jersey Fast Traffic.
1: Morning, Eric, and good morning, drivers. Update on Route 78, a big mess in toward exit 33 at Basking Ridge. Going to take you about an hour, they say, to get through that stretch. It's a down tree, and only the far right lane is open. Eastbound 78 just past 287 down to exit 33. 78 westbound, overturned vehicle on the ramp to the Garden State Parkway. The Parkway southbound is also affected. You've got delays and ramp delays southbound at exit 142. At the shore, we've got eastbound Route 37. That is still closed between 570 over the causeway over to Seaside Heights with flooding. Westbound had been reopened this past hour. Hudson River Crossing's about 10 to 15 minutes. Lincoln and Holden and George Washington Bridge. Bob Williams, New Jersey Traffic North.
2: Joel Myron, New Jersey Traffic South at 130 on the northbound right at Route 38. We have an issue with some debris on the roadway, so be careful. Also, watch out. We still have Union Mill Road closed off in Mount Laurel. 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Next report in 15 minutes from the D'Agostino Law Bite Back Traffic Desk. I'm Jill Myra, New Jersey 101.5.
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3: You might need the umbrella for a little tiny bit today with a few showers in play, but nothing like the deluge of rain that we saw yesterday with a few inches of rain that fell over, especially northern New Jersey. A couple spots along the coast saw a few inches of rain yesterday, too. So a few showers in play, but also partly sunny skies. It's going to be warm today and not as humid as yesterday. That's good, too. Temperatures this morning, I'm seeing 60s and 70s, and we're going to see lower 80s this afternoon. Scattered clouds tonight. We're trending mainly dry during the overnight hours, lows in the upper 60s. And then tomorrow, mostly cloudy with spotty showers around. A little more unsettled tomorrow. Highs in the upper 70s. Friday looks like a nice end to July with sun and clouds. Highs back in the lower 80s. 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Atlantic City is 69, Cherry Hill 68, Rahway 74. 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
5: 6:25 it is on New Jersey 101.5. Bill's off this week and most of next week. So you got me. I'm Eric Scott. We're talking about the plastic fork ban. I'm going to miss my sporks. I think that is the most underrated utensil out there. I don't know who invented the spork, but they were genius. You can eat soup, you can eat noodles, you can eat salad with it. I mean, it is absolutely. And how come they don't make a metal spork? How come when you go and you buy a set of utensils, how come a spork is not an option? I would keep those in my drawer and I would put them on the table. Think of the real estate you would save if you didn't have to do fork, spoon, knife. Is that how it goes? Fork. Knife, spoon. I'm sorry. That's it. As somebody who has set a table for most of his career, you know, this is less about the accumulation of plastic and more about the accumulation of government regulations. And the majority of you, I think, are in agreement with that. Although Mike and Brick writes on the app chat, I've got enough Taco Bell forks in my kitchen to open my own restaurant. Lisa in Cherry Hill says, honestly, I throw most of them away anyway. This one actually makes sense. And to an extent, I guess it does, and you can still get them. That's the point of the silly part of this ban. And I think you're going to see more and more restaurants that you will have to opt in rather than opt out. And I've seen it on the apps already, and I think a lot of these companies and a lot of these restaurants and these companies that do the delivery services have already caught on to this overregulation in New Jersey, and there's a checkbox on there that will ask. Now, if you're ordering pizza, I get it. You're probably not getting a fork, knife, and spoon or a spork with pizza. But if you're ordering apps that need utensils, I would rather do that because who wants to order takeout and then have to do the dishes? And it just is one of those silly things, and once again, New Jersey becomes a laughingstock. And Diane in Tom's River writes on the app chat, fine, but don't forget my fork when I'm eating pasta in the car. Who eats pasta in the car? I have actually seen that, though, as I've been driving, and it's on Route 1. there was a guy who had a bowl of noodles. And I don't know if it was Chinese. I don't know if it was Italian. I don't know what it was. But they were eating that with a fork as they were sitting at a light. And I was fascinated by it. And I'm looking and I'm trying to figure out what's going to happen when the light changes green. Because he's got the bowl in his left hand and the fork in his right hand shoveling pasta into his face. Mark in Freehold, you're on New Jersey 101.5. Wait, there are metal sporks?
6: Yeah, so I don't know how long ago it was. It was around maybe pre-COVID or COVID. But my kids, like, you know, they always use sporks. And then I don't know, one time I went with my wife to Home Goods reluctantly because she knows how much I love shopping. And they had metal sporks. And I was like, this is awful.
5: I'm
6: pretty sure if you like Google or Amazon metal sport, they definitely have them because we have like six or eight of them. It's great. But besides the point, all this plastic band stuff and all this stuff, I think, wasn't there just recently a published article saying that it's actually driving up more plastic waste somehow going into the landfills and it's not really doing anything for the environment at all because people are, alternatively using all the other plastic bags and stuff.
5: Oh, absolutely. Mark, I've done the research myself, and you are 1,000% right. This has, if this was intended to benefit, think of all of the quote-unquote reusable bags that you have now. Are they stuffed in a closet? Are they stuffed in your trunk? And there's more plastic in that than there is in these so-called single-use bags. And now they're just jamming the landfills.
6: Yeah. We have a ton of reusable bags now, and it's, you know, it's kind of ridiculous. It's so hypocritical. Let's ban these plastic straws, bags, or whatever. But you still go everywhere, and everything's still a plastic container. You still get the plastic bags for everything at the grocery food store. Like, it's just bureaucratic nonsense. I don't know what they think they're doing, who they're trying to appeal to. But the Democrats and the left, like, they're so out of touch with everything. Like, and it doesn't matter what we, like, yes, we're going to do our step to help the environment. But at the end of the day, if China and India keep building, like, you know, new coal-powered fire plants every week, nothing's happened. Like, what is the point, you know?
5: Amen, brother. Thanks for calling in and being part of the morning show on New Jersey 101.5. All right, so I'm now on the hunt for a metal spork. Could you imagine doing a formal dinner and I'm going to set the table with a spork? I'm totally doing that. All right, we'll talk more about that and the plastic bag coming up after we get an update of news, weather, and traffic with Rick, and that starts right now.
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8: It's 68 degrees at 6:30. I'm Rick Rickman. Another New Jersey town is dealt a massive lawsuit from a developer over a local ban on data centers.
9: Monroe Township in Gloucester County is being sued for $300 million in damages by Hexa Builders. The Princeton-based developers say local officials were arbitrary and capricious in adopting one of the state's first municipal bans on data centers, which hampered the company's plan for a million-square-foot center on South Black Horse Pike. The lawsuit follows a similar challenge in Sussex County. Hexa's suit recently was sent to federal court. Aaron Vogt, New Jersey 101.5 News.
8: A ticket purchased in Florida is the winner of the $800 million Mega Millions jackpot. That's the third Mega Millions jackpot of 2026 and the 10th largest in the game's history. But if you didn't win, don't be dismayed. The Powerball drawing is tonight with a jackpot of over $290 million cash. Governor Mikey Sherrill is highlighting a New Jersey voter rights bill she signed into law earlier in the month. Sherrill says it requires state approval for any changes to election administration.
10: And it carries the work forward with stronger protections of your rights and representation and new guardrails tailored to threats facing our elections today.
8: Sherrill says the John Lewis Voter Empowerment Act will make sure politicians can't draw legislative districts that silence communities of color. It also establishes an elections database so the public can monitor election data. And now the Center for Natural Health and Rehabilitation Business Report. Asian shares are mixed amid a prolonged selling of chip-making shares. Samsung Electronics dropped nearly 5%. Oil prices jumped more than 3% early Wednesday, and futures are slightly higher. On Wall Street, the Dow closed up 537 points. 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The complete New Jersey 101.5 forecast is coming up, and now New Jersey Fast Traffic.
11: Update Route 78. Looks like things are not as bad as they used to be. Eastbound side by exit 33. A downed tree being cleared to the side of the road. You are getting through there now. Route 37 eastbound, that has been reopened over to Seaside Heights. Flooding has subsided. Just one lane closed on the Seaside Heights side. 78 westbound, the ramp to the Garden State Parkway. Local lanes, that's an overturned vehicle. It also affects the westbound side, the southbound side of the parkway onto westbound Route 78. Hudson River crossings, 25 to 30 minutes at the Holland Tunnel, Lincoln and George Washington Bridge, anywhere between 15 and 25, but it delays. Bob Williams, New Jersey Traffic North.
12: Joel Myron, New Jersey Traffic South, with a sloppy ride in some spots in South Jersey on our local roadways. Be careful. And we also have Logan Township with roadwork at 322, both ways at 295, and left lane closures. New Jersey Fast Traffic is made possible by New Jersey Department of Health. 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Next report in 15 minutes on New Jersey 101.5.
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15: From the Town Square, New Jersey, Info and Weather Network, today's weather will be way less dramatic than yesterday's. Flooding and severe weather really not concerns here. In fact, as our storm system pulls away, we're only looking at a few showers today, if that. I think we'll generally see partly sunny skies. It'll be warm and not as humid as yesterday. Highs this afternoon reaching into the lower 80s. Scattered clouds tonight, lows in the upper 60s. Tomorrow, still a bit unsettled. Mostly cloudy with spotty showers likely. Highs upper 70s. I'm Chief Meteorologist Dan Zarrow.
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5: It is 6:40 on New Jersey 101.5. Bill's off this week. I'm Eric Scott. Actually, he's off most of next week as well. Talking about cleanup and what we saw as a result of last night's storms. And on Friday, you will no longer be able to get your plastic utensils or your condiments automatically with your takeout orders. Another overreach by New Jersey government. Michelle in Paramus writes on the app chat, "I'd rather they stop putting 10 ketchup packets in every bag. Nobody needs that many." I don't think I have ever used a plastic ketchup packet. That is one of the few things that, in terms of condiments, now if we get Chinese food, I use little packets of sauce all the time. But I don't think I've ever used a plastic packet of ketchup. Oh, and by the way, thanks to the caller just before the news, yes, they do make metal sporks, and they make them in kind of like fine dining. I'm looking at a bunch of them here. You can actually get them in silver plate. A six-pack of stainless steel sporks are $15 at Walmart. And they actually have some pretty cool patterns with them. So I'm thinking the next time that I do a formal dinner party, or could you imagine if you were setting the table for Easter or Thanksgiving and all you put on the table was a spork and a knife? I love that idea. And when I did the Google search for it, the first thing that came back was, yes, metal sporks do exist. And then somebody had reminded me on the app chat that you get them when you're eating on an airliner. And I do remember that, I've had cases before where they will put the metal spork out there. But we're talking about this plastic ban and whether this is just another overreach from government. And I think a lot of people are just resigned to the fact that New Jersey is going to do ridiculous things like this. So maybe the question to ask is, what should New Jersey be doing other than banning plastic utensils? 1-800-283-101.5 is our telephone number. What would you rather see New Jersey doing than banning plastics? There's actually, this is, I'm sorry, I'm obsessed with the spork right now. IKEA actually sells, I don't think this technically would be a spork, because it has a fork on one end of the handle and a spoon on the other end of the handle, which I think is also genius. What do they call it? Oh, they call it a spork. It's not really a spork, though. It's here is the product details. A spork is both smart and practical, perfect for excursions or when you're on the go, easy to toss in your backpack, durable enough for adventures, just as great in a lunchbox for work or for school. I mean, that is taking the spork to the next level, to have a fork on one end of the handle and a spoon on the other. I think that would also look cool on a formal place setting. But I'm looking at delivery here. They're $3.99 a piece, but delivery is currently unavailable to your location. What else should New Jersey government be focusing on? I'm going to update you a little bit later on this morning on the whole voter registration scandal. And the thing that amazes me the most when I read the coverage about this, so Mikey Sherrill came out again yesterday, and she said, oh, by the way, we've removed about 4,500 people from the voter rolls who are non-citizens, and we still have over 2,000 that are still on there, but we're checking because we want to make sure. Well, this should have been checked a long time ago, and I'm still not convinced that it was only 6,600, because you got Sherrill saying it was 6,600. You have the Trump administration saying it was over 35,000. So even if the truth was somewhere in the middle, and we'll update this story coming up, but don't buy into this whole idea that this was a software glitch. And this is how lazy New Jersey media has become, because they're just gobbling down Sherrill's talking points and reporting it as if it is fact. Look at all of the coverage that you'll see on, you know, the major news websites out there. And they just accept as fact that this was a software glitch, when there is no evidence that this was the only reason why. But Sherrill got out there very smartly, very quickly, to try to establish a narrative. And it worked. The narrative was software glitch. So now that's what everybody is reporting. But even the software company, who has multiple state government contracts for other things, came out and said, hey, this wasn't the software. And anybody who has done any computing knows the saying, garbage in, garbage out. It was up to the state to verify whether or not these people could legally register to vote and vote. And that's where the failure was. It wasn't a failure of the software. It was a failure of the Murphy administration. And it all goes back to efforts to allow illegal immigrants to be able to get a driver's license. Had that law not taken effect in 2020, we wouldn't be having this conversation because there wouldn't have been that crack that would have allowed these people to be registered. Now, a lot of you have taken some issue saying, well, we don't know that they were all illegal immigrants. No, they were illegal voters. It is illegal to vote in an election. It is illegal to register to vote if you are not a U.S. citizen. So don't confuse the two. We're not saying that everybody, the 6,600 that the Sherrill administration says they've identified, we're not saying those are all illegal immigrants. They are illegal voters. They are illegally registered to vote. Now, could some of them be illegal immigrants? Possibly. We don't know. And part of the reason we don't know is that Sherrill won't share that information. The Department of Justice has launched its own investigation into this whole mess. And the administration is steadfastly refusing to share the data with the DOJ so that a comprehensive review can be done. And even in the statement that she issued yesterday, she couldn't help herself by taking a swipe at the Trump administration. And basically saying what we're doing is so much better and so much different than what the Trump administration has done in attacking the integrity of elections. I don't know what could be more integral to our election integrity than making sure that the people who are registered to vote are eligible to vote. And at the very base are U.S. citizens. Murphy administration failed. Sherrill administration failed. And this is the ongoing fallout. And instead of dealing with things like that and affordability and all of the issues that we're facing in New Jersey, we're sitting here this morning talking about a ban on plastic forks because that was an administration priority. Not ensuring the integrity of our elections. It's 6:48 on New Jersey 101.5. Here is New Jersey Fast Traffic.
11: Okay, Eric, a bunch going on at Route 78, eastbound side of 78, but better news at exit 33. Phil just drove by, said that down tree is out of there. Thanks, Phil. But now you got problems down by exit 43 at Berkeley Heights. That's a broken down vehicle on the shoulder. The westbound side, overturned pickup truck still being cleared from the local lanes at the Garden State Parkway. It's at the end of the entrance ramp from the parkway both directions. So you've got delays both ways on the parkway at exit 142 for West 78. They're just about to clear that. They've got it upright and about to put it on the back of a flatbed. Hudson River Crossing's about 25 to 30 minutes for the Holland and George Washington Bridge. Lincoln Tunnel is better. Bob Williams, New Jersey Traffic North.
12: Joel Myra, New Jersey Traffic South, and we have slight buildup at the PA New Jersey Turnpike extension in both directions. Traffic looks pretty clear, 195 and 295, New Jersey Fast Traffic, made possible by New Jersey Department of Health. 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Next to report in 15 minutes from the D'Agostino Law Bite Back Traffic Desk, I'm Jill Myra, New Jersey 101.5.
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1: It's a beautiful morning, especially compared to how wet and stormy and soggy yesterday was. Rain has exited New Jersey now. We might be left with some fog and sprinkles and mist and drizzle around, but that's about it. Now, we could see a few showers today, or maybe not. It's really going to be a much drier and calmer day than yesterday. Other than a few raindrops, we'll see partly sunny skies. Temperatures this morning, 60s and a couple of 70s. It's going to be partly sunny and warm and not as humid today. High temperatures this afternoon, lower 80s. Scattered clouds will hang around tonight with lows in the upper 60s. Now, tomorrow will feel a little more unsettled again. Mostly cloudy with spotty showers, mainly north and coast. Highs in the upper 70s. And then we should get a couple of nice weather days here. Friday, sunny clouds, lower 80s. I think Saturday's the best of the bunch here. Feeling summer-like, increasing clouds. Highs will be in the mid-80s to kick off the weekend. 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Right now, Margate is 69, Trenton 67, Hillsborough 66. From the Earth Treasures Fine Jewelers Weather Desk, I'm Chief Meteorologist Dan Zarrow.
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5: 655 on New Jersey 101.5. I'm Eric Scott, filling in for Bill this week and next while he is off with our listener tour in Europe. You know, I just have to laugh. I to the audience that listens every day, I love you guys. I think that you are some of the cleverest, most well-informed people in New Jersey. And I wish every one of you were the ones that were making decisions for our government. We wouldn't be in the mess that we're in right now. I mean, we started talking about the plastic bag ban, and then I kind of weaved into this whole voter registration scandal, which I'm going to tell you more about coming up after news, weather, and traffic with Rick. But the thing that generated the most response on the app chat and on the phones was the idea of a spork. Because you're not going to be able to get a plastic spork automatically with your takeout order. The ban goes into effect on Friday. Johnny in Tom's River writes, the spork in metal is a grapefruit spoon. Johnny, I'm sorry, it's not the same thing. Because I have grapefruit spoons, but they're really not sporks. They're more serrated rather than, have the tines on them. Then Marianne in Tom's River goes, I just ordered a 12-piece stainless steel spork set on Amazon, sending thanks to you and your caller this morning. Marianne, I think I just ordered the same set. I want to see if it actually comes in, like the gold, because I think since that's going to be one of the themes in our new kitchen, I might want to get a gold utensil set. I have to run that past Sandra first to make sure. And then Odin in Alpha says they have tactical sporks. I don't know what a tactical spork is. Is that a spork you can use as a weapon? I think one of the reasons why on airlines they use the spork is certainly because of storage and weight and all of those things. But I don't think they view the spork as much of a threat or as a weapon. Although, you know, on the occasions where we've sat up front in the plane, they actually do give you a full metal set, including a knife. Now, the knife is not a steak knife, but it does have an edge on it. If you wanted to use it for a nefarious purpose, you certainly can. But Cousin Phil and the rest of the family, Aunt Janet, if you're listening, for Thanksgiving this year, I am going to set the table with a very elegant spork. And then Cindy in Tom's River, Cindy, one of the best comments, because who could possibly link together what we've been talking about in terms of this voter registration scandal and people being illegally registered to vote and voting, people who are non-U.S. citizens, with this silly conversation about a spork? But Cindy, you did it. So shout out to Cindy in Tom's River, who says, does anybody else see the irony? You have to opt in to get a spork on your takeout order, but not for enrollment to vote at the DMV. So typical. Ridiculous. And that is, in a nutshell, that is the absurdity of New Jersey. It truly is. The fact that the legislature is focused on things like banning plastic bags and banning plastic forks and banning packets of ketchup and soy sauce and duck sauce and all of those other things, that's the focus. Not affordability. You know, on Jersey Thing, we do a thing called Capital Chaos with comedian Joey Novick every Friday. I'm thinking that we might want to bring Joey on this Friday to do it on this show, because I think you'll enjoy it. And one of the things we go through is what legislation was introduced and sponsored and what does it mean this week in Trenton? And I kind of half jokingly ask Joey every week, all right, Joey, since you're monitoring this, how many bills addressing affordability have been introduced and passed by the legislature in the last week? And usually, always, the answer is zero. So you got to hear the latest in this whole voter registration scandal. After we get an update on news, weather, and traffic with Rick, I'll go through the latest with you. And I think Mikey Sherrill is just continuing to dig herself a deeper and deeper hole. And what do you think about it? Have you lost faith already in this new administration? That after we get an update on news, weather, and traffic, which starts right now.
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0: It's 68 degrees at 7 o'clock. I'm Rick Rickman. A young driver from Somerset County faces criminal charges after a deadly crash Monday morning on Route 202. The county prosecutor says the 18-year-old man from Bellmead ran off and left his SUV after crashing with an Acura in which a female driver from Bridgewater died at the scene. Police say witnesses also reported the 18-year-old was driving erratically before running a red light just before the crash. He's now charged with second-degree vehicular homicide. New Jersey Senator Declan O'Scanlan is responding to Governor Mikey Sherrill's latest update that more than 2,000 individuals who were thought to have wrongfully registered to vote may have actually been citizens after all. Their names will be sent to county election officials to make sure no one is unduly disenfranchised. O'Scanlan, a Republican, says it's a problem that the names of the other 4,500 non-citizens who registered to vote aren't being sent as well.
4: Well, the question is why? Why not be fully transparent? Government has already demonstrated that the system is a mess.
0: Sherrill has said the non-citizens were registered to vote because of a system error and not through any fault of their own. Boaters need to pay attention while on the water. That's the message from state police after three people were killed in Barnegat Bay boat crashes involving large channel markers last week. Marine Services Bureau Sergeant Karen Fay says the buoys aren't new and they're well lit at night. Fay says, mind your speed. If you don't slow down, your boat creates a wake that could capsize another vessel. The summer is all about barbecues, with two-thirds of Americans calling the summer grilling season the best time of the year, but it's no longer all about dinner.
14: According to Talker Research, the average American will attend five barbecues and throw four between the 4th of July and Labor Day, and that can get pretty spendy. But according to Food & Wine magazine, we're ditching the steaks and grilling up dessert for a crowd. They say everything is going on the grill, from the old standby s'mores, but also grilled fruit and cast iron cobbler, growing in backyard popularity. I'm Bree Tennis.
0: And mystery surrounds why Pleasantville City Hall is closed. According to BreakingAC.com, photos and signs outside the building say it's unsafe for human occupancy and point to a possible maintenance issue. There's no word from the city about the closure. The complete New Jersey 101.5 forecast is coming up. And now, New Jersey Fast Traffic.
11: On the Garden State Parkway, north and southbound delays at exit 142 for Route 78. Crash being cleared away. Westbound 78 local lanes in the right lane right at the end of the ramp for the Garden State Parkway. Hopefully that'll clear soon. Eastbound side of 78 now a broken down vehicle on the shoulder by exit 44 at Berkeley Heights. 80 with a big crash. At least the right lane closed. Westbound at exit 61 and another big one out by exit 58. Two left lanes are closed. And westbound side of 80 backed up from at least the Garden State Parkway. Hudson River crossings 25 to 30. 5-minute delays on average. Bob Williams, New Jersey Traffic North.
12: Joel Myron, New Jersey Traffic South. A little buildup at 42 northbound side approaching 295. And 295 is nice and light. 70 starting to build up a little bit right around Evesham. New Jersey Fast Traffic made possible by the funnest, my happiest place, Parks Casino. Let's go. They welcome back rock legend Roger Daltrey. Yeah, the one and only on September 25th. And metal pioneer Sebastian Bach with Steven Adler from Guns N' Roses on October 23rd. There's so many more great shows. And let me tell you, it makes a great gift for somebody. 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Exit 6 off the turnpike. Gotta be 21. 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Call 1-800-GAMBLER. 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
1: The heavy rain is gone, the flood watches have almost been dropped, and we're just looking at a few showers around the Garden State today. Otherwise, partly sunny skies. It'll be warm and not as humid today. High temperatures this afternoon reaching into the lower 80s or so. Scattered clouds tonight, lows in the upper 60s. A bit more unsettled tomorrow with mostly cloudy skies and spotty showers likely, mainly north and east. Highs come down a little bit tomorrow into the upper 70s. Fast traffic and instant weather every 15 minutes on New Jersey 101.5.
0: Thanks, Dan. In Sandy Hook, it's 70. Vineland, 72. Jackson, 68 degrees. Next update hits at 7:30. Breaking news every time it happens. 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
5: All right, Rick, thanks. Remember when we first learned thousands of non-citizens had been mistakenly registered to vote? The governor called it unacceptable, promised the voter rolls would be cleaned up, assured everyone of the integrity of our elections. That's exactly what people wanted to hear. Now we get another update. The administration says it's made progress removing those registrations. But here's where the story gets interesting. There are still about 2,100 registrations that have not been resolved. There may be a perfectly reasonable explanation. Maybe there are cases that require more legal review. But after a mistake this big, trust us is not enough. Whether you're Republican, Democrat, or Independent, you should want the same thing. Voter rolls that are accurate, elections that people trust, and answers that are transparent. This should not be a partisan issue. And that's what Mikey Sherrill is making it. It's a confidence issue. My question to you is simple. Have state officials done enough to restore your confidence, or do you still have questions? 1-800-283-1015. I want to hear your thoughts. And what do you think government should really be doing? That's coming up in minutes on New Jersey 101.5.
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5: Parks Casino, New Jersey. Chime time is 7:11 Wednesday morning in the Great Garden State. How you doing, everybody? I'm Eric Scott, in for Bill this week and next, while he is traveling with our listeners in Europe. Amazing trip he's on, seeing all the World War II memorials and battle sites, and I can't wait to talk to him about it because that's a trip I've thought about doing for a long time. Governor Sherrill says the state's made significant progress removing erroneous voter registrations, but every day it seems there is a new angle to this, and still she is refusing to turn voter data over to the Department of Justice so they can conduct their own investigation. And the question I asked was simple, two of them really. Have state officials done enough to restore your confidence, or do you still have questions? And when we were talking about the plastic fork ban last hour, what else should our state government really be working on? The number one issue, the only issue, truly the only issue right now, is affordability, and not sniping back and forth over partisan issues. Affordability shouldn't be a partisan issue, but it is, and it's weaponized by both sides. 1-800-283-101.5. Martin in Jackson, you're on New Jersey 101.5. Martin, you ask a very good question this morning.
10: Oh, it's absolutely.

0: absolutely crazy, isn't it, what they spend their time doing on the Hill instead of making things affordable for all of us? I just tried to put my daughter's truck. She still lives with me under my roof. I let her. She bought a truck last week. She, you know, titled it, registered it. I tried it to add it to my new insurance policy, and then they came back at us, and I'm not allowed to put it under my policy because she titled it in her name, even though she's, you know, lives at home and stuff. So then they came back at us with she has to have her own policy, and for her to have her own policy, it's going to be $12,000 a year.
1: Oh, my goodness, Martin. $12,000 a year? Does she have tickets or violations or things like that? Really?
0: No tickets, no accidents. It's a 2014 F-150, but that's the price of having insurance in New Jersey. And then they wonder why half of the state wants to run around with no insurance. You don't have a choice.
1: Yeah.
0: And I have four pickups, which I fully cover, two of which do not roll at all because one is my son passed away a few years ago. It's his truck. It sits in the driveway. It's titled to us now, but it's just a tribute truck, if you will.
1: I'm sorry.
0: And I have a company vehicle, so my personal pickup never drives. And I can't get a break on either one of those, even though I can prove they don't drive. Hardly ever.
1: That's ridiculous. Martin, I ask this question when people talk about insurance all the time. Have you tried to shop around?
0: Oh, I did. Yeah. And that's what I did a few weeks ago. I did switch insurance companies, so I did try them. I was paying $10,000 a year to fully cover those four trucks. And again, none of us have accidents or points on our license. So I did get a break and got about a $3,000 break by bundling the motorcycles and the house and everything with a new insurance company. But it's still insane to what my friends pay out of state, you know, in other states.
1: Oh, it's crazy.
0: You know.
1: I mean, Martin, and this kind of slowly creeped up on us, right? Because if you think about just a couple of years ago, you know, it would have been, what, half of what you're paying right now? And all of a sudden, the auto insurance rates just exploded in New Jersey. And I think it hit people by surprise. And all of a sudden you're looking at that. I mean, I know I'm paying now every 6 months what I used to pay for a full year.
0: Yep. It's absolutely out of hand. But thank God we've got these plastic forks mitigated.
1: That'll fix everything, Martin. That'll fix everything. Thanks for being part.
0: Absolutely.
1: Listen, pal, hey, have a great day. Thanks for being a part of the New Jersey 101.5 morning show on New Jersey 101.5. Yeah, I mean, it's so easy to get derailed into other affordability topics and, you know, not just this obsession with the illegal voting. And here's the thing that is frustrating because if you've ever successfully shopped around for insurance and actually saved a lot of money, I would love to hear your story and how you did it because I've tried and it doesn't make a difference. So I've had the same quote unquote good neighbor insurance policy for probably close to 20 years. And I have auto, home, life insurance for me, life insurance for my kids, and a couple of other policies, all with the same company. And I have no points, no violations. And the thing that is frustrating for me is I don't drive that much. I mean, Sandra goes from our house in Mercer County to Flemington. So I don't know how many miles that is, but that's, you know, that's okay. That's a common commute. My commute is less than 10 miles a day. And that's pretty much, unless I'm running around doing errands or I've got client calls or something like that, that's about all I drive. I have my vehicle is a 2020, right? Yeah, 2020. I just turned 30,000 miles on it. So I don't drive a lot. And yet my auto insurance has nearly doubled. And I have tried to shop around and, you know, the savings is minimal. And in fact, if I were to drop my auto insurance with my current company, I would lose more in a discount

0: the latest on this thing. But yeah, when you talk to people, auto insurance, it's one of the biggest bills that we pay now. It's 718 on New Jersey 101.5. Here is New Jersey Fast Traffic.
1: Okay, Eric, on Route 78 westbound side, finally that overturned pickup truck cleared by the Garden State Parkway. Much better on the Parkway ramps. There was earlier problems on the Parkway ramp to the turnpike. That has also been cleared. 80 with a crash being cleared westbound west of the Parkway at exit 61 Elmwood Park. Another by exit 58 still being cleared away. In fact, that one has just been cleared. All lanes open at exit 58. Hudson River crossings, 25 to 35 minutes on average. Lincoln and Holland tunnels and George Washington Bridge. Now a new accident eastbound 80 by exit 42 at Parsippany. Bob Williams, New Jersey Traffic North.
2: Joel Meyer, New Jersey Traffic South. Some delays at 295 northbound right now. They're stretching up from exit 28 and up through to Woodcrest Station and exit 30 area and 31. New Jersey Fast Traffic made possible by New Jersey Department of Health. 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Next report in 15 minutes from the D'Agostino Law Bite Back Traffic Desk. I'm Jill Myra, New Jersey 101.5.
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3: All right, big improvements on the way for today as our heavy rain is out of here. The flooding concern is pretty much done. There is a chance for a few spot showers or sprinkles today. If that happens and if it really gets going over an area with saturated soil, okay, there's a slight chance that we get a big puddle somewhere. But that's about it. All our flood watches and warnings have been dropped. There's no risk of severe weather today. It's just still a little unsettled. That's my only hesitation here. We're going to see partial sunshine. It's going to be warm and not nearly as soupy and humid as yesterday. Temperatures are mainly in the 60s this morning, and we're on our way to the lower 80s this afternoon. Look for scattered clouds tonight, lows in the upper 60s. Now, tomorrow's going to be a little more unsettled with clouds and spotty showers around, highs upper 70s. Friday looks good, sun and clouds, lower 80s. Saturday, a nice summer day, increasing clouds and mid 80s. 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Right now, Manasquan 69, Woodbury 69, Westfield 68. From the Earth Treasures Fine Jewelers Weather Desk, I'm Chief Meteorologist Dan Zarrow.
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5: It is 7:25 on a Wednesday morning. Bill is off this week and next. I'm Eric Scott, 1-800-283-1015. We're talking about affordability issues this morning and the ridiculous costs of auto insurance or insurance of any kind in New Jersey. You know, I had mentioned that my commute is less than 10 miles a day. And my auto insurance has doubled. We heard from a guy just in before the break who's paying $12,000 a year for his daughter's truck. She has to have her own policy and doesn't have any accidents, doesn't have any points. I mean, that's ridiculous. Now, I want you to think for a second when you're planning out your family budget and your monthly expenses. How many of your monthly essential bills are more than $1,000? More than $1,000. Mortgage, homeowner's insurance, auto insurance, utility bills now. I mean, it used to add up slowly. It adds up quickly now. And I don't know anybody who has successfully shopped around for auto insurance and saved a significant amount of money. And I hadn't even considered this one, but Joey in Ocean Gate, the luxury of having a boat. What are you paying for boat insurance now, Joey?
6: Well, actually, my insurance was about $490 a year with a very predominant insurance company.
5: Okay.
6: And I had got a moving violation in my truck, which I took to court and beat the ticket. The case got dismissed. Then that company doubled my insurance. So my insurance went from about $500 to about $900.
5: Wait, Joey, hold on a second. So doubled your boat insurance for a ticket driving a vehicle that you beat in court?
6: Yes.
5: How did they justify that?
6: They said because I got a ticket. So I asked the question, well, if I got 10 tickets and I beat them all in court, would my insurance go up tenfold? And they didn't respond to that. She wouldn't give me an answer to that. So I searched out other insurance companies, and I found a company. I don't know if I could say their name.
5: Let's not do names, Joey. But you found another company.
6: Now
5: okay.
6: Paying $200 a year, and that includes towing up to 75 miles. So, like you said, you got to shop around. I went from 900 a year to 200 a year.
5: Well, God bless you, Joey. I mean, I don't have a boat, so that.

0: going to work for me, but, you know,
1: happy. And it's not a new boat. It's a very old boat. I have a 1979, but it's in really good shape. And I'm the second owner of this boat. So I don't carry a lot of insurance, but to keep the boat in the water, in the marina requires insurance.
0: Well, I mean, that makes sense. Joey, thanks for sharing your story and being part of the morning show here on New Jersey 101.5. All right, before we go to the break, Maria, I don't have a whole lot of time, but what are you paying a month for insurance now?
2: So I have a Tesla. 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
2: I have a Tesla, $125 a month. I drive 6,000 miles a month.
0: A month?
2: So you always have a month, $125 a month for my Tesla. Yes, brand new Tesla. And my son have a brand new Acura. 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So you have to shop around. 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
0: Well, I'll give it a try again, Maria. I'm going to guess, and I would love to unpack more of this with you, but I got to get an update on news, weather, and traffic with Rick here in a minute. There are ways you can save with insurance if you drop your coverage thresholds, or if you don't want to insure. And I've seen some of those simple insurance policies just to make you legal. I don't think they're smart. I don't think they're smart in New Jersey. You may be the best driver in the world, but I will tell you, if you're driving 6,000 miles, I can't imagine how you're driving 6,000 miles a month. I'm going to guess a year, 6,000 miles a year, maybe. But regardless of how much or how little you drive, you're driving among idiots. It most of the time, if there's an accident or there's a problem, it's not you. It's the jerk beside you who's eating a bowl of spaghetti while they're flying down Route 1 at 65 miles an hour. It is 7:30 on New Jersey 101.5. Yeah, I want to hear your stories. And Tim and Tom, if you can hang with me through this update, I want to hear your stories. And have you successfully shopped around for auto insurance? We'll talk more about that after we get an update of news, weather, and traffic with Rick. And that starts right now.
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4: It's 69 degrees at 7:30. I'm Rick Rickman. Police are warning teens to stay away from the abandoned Escape movie theater in Howell. Videos on TikTok make the dead theater look enticing, but it's not safe due to extensive damage throughout the building. Police warn that trespassers could face serious criminal charges. They encourage parents to talk to their children about the serious legal and safety consequences of entering the building. Big news out of Six Flags Great Adventure, which revealed details about a record-breaking coaster formerly called Project Purple.
5: Bacanawa is billed as the world's tallest and fastest spinning launch roller coaster at 382 feet tall and zooming at 100 miles an hour. It will also be the first floorless spinning coaster with the first upside-down launch. The coaster is expected to launch at the theme park in Jackson in the Shoreline Pier section next year. Erin Vogt, New Jersey 101.5 News.
4: New Jersey ranks among the top states in a well-known annual report on child well-being. Lisa Lawson, president and CEO of the Annie E. Casey Foundation, says new this year, the Kids Count Index includes both rankings and scores to give a fuller picture of the factors.
6: New Jersey ranks sixth in the Kids Count Data Book for 2026. Its overall score is 715, which is considerably above the national score of 547.
4: State scores ranged widely from 270 in Mississippi to over 830 in New Hampshire, but the Northeast includes most of the highest scoring states. And now the Ru Insurance Business Report. Americans' confidence in the economy fell this month as gas prices resumed their climbs as the U.S. and Iran stepped up their fighting. Meantime, the Federal Reserve is expected to keep its key interest rate unchanged when it meets Wednesday. On Wall Street, the Dow closed up 537 points. In business, anything can happen. 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The complete New Jersey 101.5 forecast is coming up. Now, New Jersey fast traffic.
7: Looks like a crash now on 287 South by exit 26 at Basking Ridge. One lane is closed. Delays both ways there. Route 9 is now backing up south of the Edison Bridge, southbound down to Route 35 split with a crash. Looks like it's on the ramp from Route 935 on to Route 9 South. Parkway looks better there. And Route 78 much better westbound by the Parkway. Accident cleared. Route 80 westbound a crash in Patterson at exit 61 still being cleared. 25 to 35 minute delays. Lincoln and Holland tunnels and George Washington Bridge. Bob Williams, New Jersey, traffic north.
8: Joel Myra, New Jersey, traffic south. Turnpike troubles right now. Northbound at the James Fenimore Cooper service area in Mount Laurel area, we have a right shoulder accident. That's close to Interchange 4. And then we also have problems on 295. It is backed up big time. Exit 26, Route 42, up through to Warwick Road and exit 30. And then we have a trouble spot coming into New Jersey, approaching the Trenton-Morrisville Bridge. Traffic is bam, jammed at Route 32 up through to the bridge because of a tractor trailer that broke down and the right lane is blocked off. New Jersey fast traffic made possible by guaranteed service before the summer heat really kicks in. 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Guaranteed. Next report in 15 minutes on New Jersey 101.5.
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11: From the Town Square, New Jersey Info and Weather Network, today's weather will be way less dramatic than yesterday's. Flooding and severe weather really not concerns here. In fact, as our storm system pulls away, we're only looking at a few showers today, if that. I think we'll generally see partly sunny skies. It'll be warm and not as humid as yesterday. Highs this afternoon reaching into the lower 80s. Scattered clouds tonight, lows in the upper 60s. Tomorrow, still a bit unsettled. Mostly cloudy with spotty showers likely. Highs upper 70s. I'm Chief Meteorologist Dan Zarro.
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0: 7:39 on New Jersey 101.5. I'm Eric Scott, in for Bill this week and next. And we were talking about affordability at 7 o'clock, and it kind of quickly devolved into this discussion over auto insurance, because it is one of the biggest increases that we have been forced to absorb. And I know that I'm paying for a year what I used to pay for 6 months. And it kind of quietly happened, didn't it? I mean, all of a sudden, you're looking at these increases and, you know, it's taking a big bite out of budgets. I've tried shopping around. I haven't really seen any realistic savings. Tim in Mount Holly, you're on New Jersey 101.5. All right. So, Tim, you work in the insurance industry, so you must get a huge discount on your policy.
24: Yeah, Eric, good morning. 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Still a big discount, I would assume. 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I've only worked for them for five, but I was with them for 9 years as an insurer. 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Even maybe I can save some money even with my discount. 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
0: That's a pretty good deal. But Tim, you know, as somebody in the insurance industry, so here's the, you know, you're all told you got to bundle, right? You got to put your home, your life, your auto, you know, all of those things together. So I have multiple policies with this one company. And when I did the math, if I take one or two of those things away from the bundle, what my rate increase would be with the one company would be more than what I would save with another company. Does that sound right to you?
24: Yeah, sometimes if you bundle too many things, that's definitely possible. I'm only bundling two.
0: Yeah.
24: You know, I have life insurance through work and things like that. But if you always need to shop around, always, you know, look at your options. You should always be shopping around for an insurance at least every 2 years, because staying with an insurance company typically does not owe you any discounts. You know, unless you're taking their driver safety or whatever,
0: yeah.
24: But that goes to every company,
0: right?
24: And never put that thing that tracks your car in your car.
0: Tim, I wanted to talk about this. I am so glad that you mentioned that. And I will get to that, Tim. Thanks for being part of the morning show here on New Jersey 101.5. Thanks. Man, they offer me all the time this thing that they will put in your car that monitors your driving. And I'm so glad. Tim, who works in the industry, thank you for validating my concerns over that. He said, never, ever, ever, ever, never, ever put that in your car. Because, you know, you slam on the brakes once, your rate goes up. You exceed the speed limit once, your rate goes up. Yikes. Mike in North Jersey, you're on New Jersey 101.5. Oh, we didn't even talk about flood insurance. Mike, I can't even imagine what you're paying for that.
3: So 5 years ago when I bought the house, the policy was $1,400. This year it was going to be just under $3,000.
0: Ugh.
3: Policy was through the NFIP, the National Flood Insurance yep. Program. So I shopped around on the open market and found it for $1,299. So I took it. A week later, they said they requoted it and they owed me money, and I got a little over $300 back. So I went to under $1,000.
0: Nice. When does that happen? So you went out of the national flood insurance system and you went with a private carrier. Is that how you saved the money?
3: Yes.
0: Yeah, and it's all based on these new crazy flood maps, right? So did that help you or hurt you?
3: No, the flood map didn't change.
0: Okay.
3: The government wasn't here to help.
0: Yeah, but they're the government, Mike. They're here to help you. I'm so glad that worked out for you. I mean, it's good to hear, you know, success stories every once in a while. And thanks for being part of the New Jersey 101.5 morning show, Mike. All right, let's go to Tom in Phillipsburg. I don't have a classic car and I don't drive much, Tom. So why am I still paying a ridiculous amount?
4: Well, here's what you need to do, Eric. I'm sure you can kick it old school. You don't need all the cameras and other gadgets on the new cars, correct?
0: Well, but I kind of like gadgets.
4: Okay, well, let me tell you what I did. I picked up a classic Z28 Camaro
0: Ooh.
4: In 2009. It had 11,000 miles on it. It had never even been out in the rain.
0: Wow.
4: It was better than a new car. And I got, you can find these and you can get a deal on them. They're much cheaper than buying a new car. And as long as it qualifies for historic or collector car status, I'm getting full coverage for everything that would normally cost me like $1,100. I get it for $200 a year.
0: Wow. All right. So I could look for, all right. So now you got me thinking about here, you know, maybe a GTO or a Firebird or a Trans Am, something like that. You know,
4: yep.
0: 64, 74, something like
4: that. You don't have to go back that far.
0: Okay.
4: You get a car in good shape. I think the limit is 25 years old.
0: Okay.
4: It doesn't even have to be a real cool car. I went that way because I love this Z28. It's the most fun car you could ever imagine. But here's the thing. They tell you you can't drive it more than 3,000 miles a year. And that might even be okay for you. You said you hardly drive at all.
0: Yeah. My 2020... it just turned 30,000 miles.
4: Okay, well, here's the thing. I've had this car since 2009, and they have never once asked me, what's your mileage? They don't check.
0: Okay. All right. Well, it's the honor system. All right, Tom, great advice. Thanks for being part of the New Jersey 101.5 morning show. All right, Tony in Brick. All right, so you went your whole life without an accident, and then what happened?
5: About 38 years after I started driving, in a three-year period, I was rear-ended three times, twice at red lights and one stopped in traffic. I literally, because they were underinsured, I literally had to sue my own insurance company. I have to carry insurance for underinsured drivers. They need to have a standard, get rid of the no-fault insurance, and charge these people that are bad drivers. About 7 years ago, my insurance jumped like 50-60%, and I called up the guy. I said, what's going on here? He said, well, it was a bad year in New Jersey. I said, so wait, I didn't cause an accident. I didn't have a speeding ticket, but my insurance goes up that much. He says, that's the way it works with no fault. We're protecting bad drivers by punishing the good drivers. how come I don't get a refund when I don't use my insurance for 30-something years?
0: Yeah, well...
5: No, but they look as soon as... I'm sorry.
0: No, I mean, but that's it. Yeah, that's logical, right? I mean, but you can't apply logic to things like that, especially when it's mandatory. Tony, I appreciate your feedback. Thanks for being part of the New Jersey 101.5 morning show. It was 1925 that New Jersey first started requiring you to carry auto insurance. And every year since then, the minimum coverage amounts seem to increase. And when you have when it's free market, when you aren't required to pay for something, it's going to be cheaper. When you are forced to pay for it and you have to have it, guess what happens to the prices? And New Jersey, because we are the most densely populated state in the nation, is never going to have the cheapest auto insurance. But do we always have to be number one, two, or three? 1-800-283-1015. What are you paying? Did you actually successfully shop around? We'll wrap this up after we get an update of weather and traffic. It is 7:48 now on New Jersey 101.5. Here is New Jersey Fast Traffic.
6: Big delays on 287. It's a vehicle fire. This is southbound side by exit 26 at Basking Ridge. We're watching it on the DOT cameras. And the right lanes are blocked southbound 287. And you can see it from the northbound side. So obviously very heavy rubbernecking north and south 287 at exit 26. 80 westbound. Accident still being cleared at exit 60 and 61. Right lane is closed west of the parkway. We've got a lot of traffic on 78 eastbound by the Garden State Parkway. Earlier problems cleared. Hudson River crossings 25 to 30. Lincoln and Holland tunnels and George Washington Bridge. Route 1 northbound with an accident. One lane block just past Route 18. And 206 with a crash both ways at Flanders by Drakesdale Road. Bob Williams, New Jersey Traffic North.
7: Joel Myron, New Jersey Traffic South. 295 North packed from exit 26 up through to Warwick Road and exit 30. And then the turnpike is northbound slow a little bit in Mount Laurel, James Frenemore Cooper service area. We have an accident and the right shoulder is blocked off. You also have a tough ride at Route 1 North coming up to the Trenton-Morrisville Bridge. Coming out of Bucks County, there is a tractor trailer broken down and blocking the right lane. Route 1 North is packed from Route 32 up to Pennsylvania Avenue towards the bridge. New Jersey Fast Traffic, made possible by New Jersey Department of Health. 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Next report in 15 minutes from the D'Agostino Law Bite Back Traffic Desk. I'm Jill Myra, New Jersey 101.5.
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8: Oh, today's going to be a much better weather day than yesterday. I don't have to ring any alarm bells for flooding or severe weather. It's going to be so much drier, too. Both drier air and drier weather. We're just going to see a few showers and sprinkles around. Much of New Jersey may stay completely dry here with just those few raindrops in play. You're going to see partly sunny skies developing here. Warm, not as humid. High temperatures this afternoon in the lower 80s. Again, big difference from yesterday. Scattered clouds tonight, lows in the upper 60s. Tomorrow's still going to be a little unsettled, though. Mostly cloudy with spotty showers developing. Northern and coastal New Jersey most likely to get a little damp tomorrow. Highs upper 70s. And then Friday turns nice to close out the month of July. Sun and clouds. Highs in the lower 80s. For the weekend right now, Saturday's looking good, although Sunday rain chances are going up, something we'll have to watch very closely. New Jersey weather made possible by NJ Diet. You can still get slimmer this summer with NJ Diet. 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Surf City is at 70, Mahwah 68, Piscataway 68. 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
0: It is 7:56 now on New Jersey 101.5. Hope you're having a terrific Wednesday, as good as it can be anyway. I'm Eric Scott, in for Bill Spadia. Stress levels in New Jersey are just rising as fast as our bills. And I don't mean to sound like a broken record, but we talk about this all the time. I mean, New Jersey has among the highest median incomes anywhere in the nation. And we are a high-cost state. We are always going to be a high-cost state. But the flip side of that coin is that we have the least amount of disposable income. And it's getting smaller and smaller and smaller. And I did the analysis a couple of months ago. When you take the median costs for all of the things that we deal with in New Jersey, and whether that's your mortgage and your homeowner's insurance, your auto insurance, your health insurance, all of the must-haves, not the nice-to-haves, but all of the must-haves, you know, food and clothing and things like that, you basically need a take-home pay approaching $70,000 a year just to cover your basic expenses. And that doesn't really cover a day trip down the shore or a vacation or saving for retirement or all of those other things. And when you continue to see increases in auto insurance and homeowners insurance and, you know, the must-haves, those are the things that are pinching. And, you know, now we have gas prices that are above $4 a gallon again. It is frustrating in New Jersey. It's really hard to stay here. It's really hard to think about staying here. And with all due respect to my colleague, Bill Spadia, who is still digging in despite all of this stuff, I just don't know how it's possible. And when you talk to people who are in the financial planning world, people who are fiduciaries. And what does that mean? Fiduciary means they have to look at your specific circumstances and counsel and recommend a plan for you that is in your best interest. It can't be a cookie cutter approach. So you talk to any CPA, you talk to any FA, financial advisor, who is a fiduciary, and they will tell you for the majority of our clients, we have to be honest with them because it is our legal responsibility to advise them to leave New Jersey. Because it is not in your financial best interest to remain in this state upon your retirement. It's not. And that's the reality of it. And, you know, we can talk about silly things like a plastic spork ban and, you know, all of the crazy laws that are enacted by our legislature. But the flip side of that coin is a sad one, and that is they're not tackling the affordability crisis, and not for all. You know, you'll have socialist Democrats like Mikey Sherrill and her cohorts in the legislature that are saying, hey, well, look what we did with property tax rebates and NJ Stay and, you know, supplementing in rates for electricity and gas for those that are under a certain income threshold. That's fine for those individuals, but that's relief for some, not for all. And in New Jersey, we need relief for all. Crazy story about how my morning started and what we're facing today after we get an update of news, weather, and traffic at 8 o'clock, and that means it's right now.
23: 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Fitzpatrick Home Improvement News Desk. 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
14: It's 69 degrees at 8 o'clock. I'm Rick Rickman. More than 5,000 JCP&L customers don't have power after Tuesday's storms. Chief Meteorologist Dan Zarrow says parts of Hunterdon and Warren counties saw over 5 inches of rain. In Hawthorne alone, first responders made 17 water rescues. That might be a shocker to some, as only select areas of New Jersey got those intense downpours. The state's southern coast only got about a quarter inch. State election officials have started sending letters to reach all the non-citizens who ended up being registered to vote because of a software error at State Motor Vehicle Commission to let them all know what's happening.
15: We are moving very, very quickly. We are already removing people from the rolls who are not properly on there as we identified the serious system error.
14: Governor Mikey Sherrill says they're removing 4,500 names from the voter rolls. She also pointed out another 2,100 at first thought to be non-citizens may actually be citizens who are eligible to vote, but they're sending that information to county election officials to verify. A female federal prison guard at Fort Dix had a sexual relationship with a prisoner for over a year, according to the FBI. Corrections Officer Jordan Pensack is charged with having her affair inside an office at the Burlington County facility and paying other inmates to act as lookouts. Investigators found over 100 explicit images and videos. The FBI says she was caught after an apparent pregnancy scare in January. A North Jersey college student is dead following a freak accident on a trip in Florida with friends.
3: 20-year-old Victoria Zardoya, a Montville resident, fell while exploring the historic ruins of Fort Dade near Tampa Bay with friends last Friday. She died 2 days later. She reportedly was best friends with Melania Giudice, a daughter of Real Housewives of New Jersey's TV personality Teresa Giudice, who paid tribute to Victoria on social media. Sarah Lee Kessler, New Jersey 101.5 News.
14: A federal judge has temporarily blocked Minnesota's law banning prediction markets, including Poly Market and Kalshi. The law would have criminalized creating or operating prediction markets, which Minnesota's attorney general insists are gambling. However, the U.S. Commodity Futures Trading Commission argues that federal law gives them exclusive jurisdiction. The complete New Jersey 101.5 forecast is coming up, and now New Jersey fast traffic.
6: Updating 287, Dave on the scene telling us that vehicle fire is out, but the cleanup continues. The right lanes are closed southbound side 287 down by exit 26, northbound rubberdecking. Thanks again, Dave. You got Route 80 westbound side with a crash being cleared. That's in toward exit 61 at Patterson and Elmwood Park. A lot of traffic at the George Washington Bridge, Lincoln and Holland tunnels of at least 20 to 25 minutes. Path delay system-wide. There's a communication issue at General Square and police activity at Newark. Bob Williams, New Jersey Traffic North.
7: Jill Myra, New Jersey Traffic South. Route 1 North coming into New Jersey at the Trenton-Morrisville Bridge all messed up because the tractor-trailer went and broke down and blocked the right lane of Route 1 North. It's packed from Route 13 up to the Trenton-Morrisville Toll Bridge. You know what you can opt out for? Trenton Makes or the Scudder Falls. And we have the Turnpike North at James Fenimore Cooper service area, Mount Laurel, with an accident on the right shoulder, that is, though. And 295 very thick at exit 26 to exit 30. 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Search smarter with Jersey Hired. 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
8: Well, after getting soaked yesterday, we just get spit on by the sky today. Just a few showers around the Garden State for your Wednesday. Partly sunny skies otherwise. It'll be warm and not as humid today. High temperatures into the lower 80s this afternoon. Tonight, expect scattered clouds and lows in the upper 60s. And tomorrow, still a bit unsettled. Mostly cloudy, with spotty showers likely, mainly to the north and east. Highs come down a bit more tomorrow into the upper 70s. Fast traffic and instant weather every 15 minutes on New Jersey 101.5.
14: Thank you, Dan. In Stone Harbor, 72 degrees. Hoboken, 70. Lakewood, 69. Next update hits at 8:30. 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
0: All right, Rick, thank you. So can I tell you how my morning started, in part as if the kitchen remodel isn't enough and we're living out of boxes and we've got two confused Labrador retrievers wondering why half the house disappeared? Now, Sandra is headed in for a root canal today, and I feel absolutely terrible for her. Now, let me say this before my dentist calls me. This is not about my dentist. She is phenomenal. Her entire office is outstanding. The problem really is me, because I have dentist anxiety, real anxiety. Just the thought of that drill makes my blood pressure go up, and I know exactly why. I've always been nervous about it. I had a tooth pulled before the Novocaine had fully kicked in, and I don't remember much after that except thinking this can't possibly be how it's supposed to feel. But ever since then, every appointment starts with me gripping the armrest like we're making an emergency landing. So this morning I figured misery loves company. What is the worst or the funniest or most bizarre thing that has ever happened to you in the dentist chair? And if you are a dentist or a hygienist, I know you've also got stories. So I want to hear what patients do that make you shake your head. What's your dentist horror story? Or if you're in the business, what's the craziest patient you've ever had? 1-800-283-1015. Drop me the story on the app chat and we'll go after them right after this.
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0: Parks Casino, New Jersey. Chime time, 8:11. I'm Eric Scott, in for Bill all this weekend into next week. Sandra's got a root canal scheduled today as part of treating a cracked tooth. What's your dentist horror story? Or if you're in the business, what is the craziest patient you ever had? So part of my issue with the dentist, and again, this is not an indictment of my dentist. I love her and the office. They're great. And I go for regular teeth cleanings and x-rays and all of that stuff. So I don't have a problem. So when I was a kid, my parents, we didn't have health or dental insurance. And my dad, World War II vet, just one of the hardest men I've ever met, would undergo dental procedures without any Novocaine or anesthetic, including like tooth extractions. Wouldn't even take an aspirin for it. And it gave me anxiety and terror like you wouldn't believe. Watching him go through this. I don't know why he would drag me in to watch that. I didn't need to see that. You know, he just gripped the chair a little tighter, almost ripped the arms off the chair when he was having a root canal with no anesthetic. And I had to have an extraction done one time. And the dentist actually, this was not my current dentist. The dentist actually got mad at me when he started to yank on the tooth, and I'm like, ow, that hurts. I said, I don't think there's enough Novocaine. So he gave me another shot, came back, tried it again, and it still hadn't taken effect. And he just kind of like threw up his hands. He's like, ugh, all right, I'll give you another shot. So he gave me another shot. Finally, my whole head is numb, and he was able to get the tooth out. But that was the anxiety of it. Do you have the same thing? And what do you do? Because it is a huge source of anxiety. What was your worst experience at the dentist or your funniest moment? And Joanne and Secaucus, I'm not sure whether this is traumatic or whether this is funny, but what happened when you were in the chair? Tell me this.
4: Well, it was very traumatic.
0: Okay.
4: I was in the chair. The dentist was drilling in my mouth. The helper gave him the drill bit and the drill, and he was going along drilling. All of a sudden, that thing, the end, the tip of it, fell off and went into my mouth.
0: Whoa.
4: And that thing was so sharp. It was sharper than a pin.
0: Oh.
4: And telling me, spit it out. And I was trying to. I was over the sink, but it was almost down my throat. And it was horrible, a horrible thing.
0: I can't imagine.
4: And finally, it came up. It came out. And they thought nothing of it. They just kept on going.
0: Give me a minute. Give me a minute here. Because you were probably numb at that point, and you know, your mouth doesn't work when it's numb. How are you going to spit something out?
4: Thank you. Exactly. And it was terrible. It was a horrible experience, and they didn't apologize. They didn't say anything at all to me, and he just continued.
0: Wow. Joanne, I have goosebumps, and my blood pressure is up just at hearing that story. I'm assuming you're okay now. I can't imagine what would have happened if you swallowed that thing. They probably would have had to have done emergency surgery on you.
4: Absolutely. It would have ripped up my entire esophageal. And I'll tell you, I didn't know if I wanted to even tell you the story following what you've been through.
0: Joanne, thanks for being a part of the morning show on New Jersey 101.5 and sharing that story. Yikes. What about you? What's happened in the dentist chair for you? And it's so here's how bad it's gotten. And all right, you tell me whether you think this is reasonable or not. So they don't typically give you they don't typically give you like the laughing gas, the nitrous oxide anymore, at least not in my experience. And they're not giving you like Valium or things like that to help you relax. But my anxiety is such that, and I have a good relationship with my dentist, and she really is fabulous. And her hygienists are also all top notch. So I will have the conversation if I need a procedure, and I'll say, listen, can I have the nitrous oxide, or can you write me a prescription for a Valium or a Xanax or something like that? I won't drive myself. I'll make sure that I have, you know, safe transportation there and at home. And at first she was very hesitant to do that. And I said, so let me just be honest with you because, you know, I'm a 55-year-old man. I know myself pretty well at this point. if you do not medicate me, I will medicate me. And I will tell you exactly how I've medicated myself, but I cannot come in and do this unmedicated. I just can't. It's not going to be good for me. It's not going to be good for you. So we've kind of gotten into a rhythm where she knows. Unfortunately, because I go in for regular cleanings, if there ever is an issue. There was another time where I was having a cleaning done, and it was a hygienist, and again, not at this dentist's office, but where I was having a cleaning done at another dental office, and the hygienist was brand new. And I do tend to have sensitivity issues in my teeth. And she started with the, I guess, the water and then, you know, the water pick thing.

0: If you're trying to get to the Atterbridge Crossing, very heavy traffic leaving New Jersey at Parathamboy. It's a crash going northbound side on 440 on your way to the bridge. Right lane is closed. Rubbernecking coming into New Jersey as well. On 287, that cleanup of that earlier vehicle fire continues at exit 26. It's on the side of the road. Northbound rubbernecking there. 280 westbound with a crash. One lane blocked at Route 21 at MacArthur Highway in Newark. Hudson River Crossings, 15 to 25. It delays Lincoln and Holland Tunnels and George Washington Bridge. In fact, the heaviest is the Holland Tunnel from 1 and 9. That's about 35 to 45 minutes. Bob Williams, New Jersey Traffic North.
1: Joel Myra, New Jersey Traffic South. If you're going to the shore, listen up. Route 9 is closed both ways. California Ave to Ohio Ave in Absecon with an accident being worked on. And we're bringing it over to the area of 295 North at slow exit 26 to exit 30 this morning. Extra large. And we also have delays at Route 1 going into Mercer County from Route 13 in Bucks County and Falls Township up to the Trenton-Marsville toll bridge where the right lane is blocked off and a tractor trailer broke down. You got options. You go with the Trenton Makes Bridge or the Scudder Falls Bridge. New Jersey fast traffic made possible by New Jersey Department of Health. 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Next report in 15 minutes from the D'Agostino Law Bite Back Traffic Desk. I'm Jill Myra, New Jersey 101.5.
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3: So total rainfall yesterday ranged from a quarter inch along New Jersey's southern coast to over 5 inches in Hunterdon and Warren counties. That is a lot of water falling from the sky. We're doing much better today. Much, much better. In fact, as we're just looking at a few showers and sprinkles today, if that storm system pulls away. And while we were expecting it to redevelop and re-strengthen and spit more rain at us today, this storm is going to pull far enough away that it's going to be a non-issue for New Jersey. So we're going to enjoy partly sunny skies statewide today. It's going to be warm and not as humid. Temperatures now are hanging out around 70 degrees, and we're going to see lower 80s this afternoon. No flooding threat, no severe weather threat, I am happy to say. Scattered clouds tonight with lows in the upper 60s. Now, tomorrow will be a bit unsettled again with clouds and spotty showers likely, mainly north and coast, highs upper 70s. And Friday should be a nice way to end the work week with a mix of sun and clouds and high temperatures back in the lower 80s. 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Locations all over New Jersey. Isn't it time to finally be pain-free? Right now, Barnegat Light is 70, Parsippany 69, Old Bridge 69. 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
6: 826 on New Jersey 101.5. Good morning. I'm Eric Scott, in for Bill this week and next, as he is on the listener tour to the World War II historical sites in Europe. Anybody else start sweating as soon as you hear that dentist drill? I am not the only guy who white knuckles the chair, I'm sure. 1-800-283-101.5. Sandra's got a root canal scheduled for today. Please keep a thought. Shane in Pennsylvania writes on the app chat, and this was a whole social media trend at one point. He says, my son had his wisdom teeth removed. They were finishing up. He was still asleep from the anesthesia, but coherent enough to hear a Nirvana song, and he started air drumming to the song. My older son had all four of his wisdom teeth extracted. And when we went to the oral surgeon's office, he was like, you know, he's going to be a little dopey when he first wakes up. And he was. He woke up enough to be able to get out to the car. And it was at a time when we didn't, cell phone video really wasn't a thing. But man, he was stoned out of his mind. The things that he was saying and singing and doing in the car. And he would pick his head up every couple of seconds, and then it would fall back down and it would hit the window. And then he would pick his head up and then it would hit the window. It was funny. And there were all kinds of social media videos that were going out at one point of kids waking up from the anesthesia after having their wisdom teeth out. Carl in Hightstown writes, and again, this story gave me chills. I had a dentist knowingly do a root canal on a broken tooth. Then when a new dentist had to extract it due to excruciating pain, he looked at the x-ray and helped me get all of my root canal money back from the bad root canal. #read dentist reviews. And it, this, so Sussex Man writes, and I, this might actually help ease my anxiety. So if my dentist is listening, I want you to do this the next time I have to come in there. I was 13 or 14, nervous as can be, sitting in the chair. As the dentist was working, he was washing the tooth out with a water gun, and the nurse got wet from the splashback. I kind of struggle. He looks at her and said, "That's nothing," and then proceeded to shoot her with the water gun. She picked up her water gun on her side and shot him. They had a water gun fight over the top of me. I'm in stitches, and that settled me down and never really had a problem since. And I think that is a brilliant idea, especially with a kid. Pediatric dentists, wow, that's a calling. Because I had, my youngest son had to have a palate expander, and it was, I felt so bad because it just, his mouth had needed so much work, and it started when he really was young. And the pediatric dentist that we went to, I mean, from the moment you walked in, it just, some of the best care from a dental office that I had ever seen. But do you have dental anxiety, and what do you do to kind of combat that anxiety? A lot of you on the app chat talking about how you need to have the Xanax or the Valium in addition. And I think that's, you know, and I just want to say for the record, Ed in Phillipsburg, you are a dirty old man. He goes, "I may be a jerk, but I always have a good experience with a hygienist. I have no hair, and sometimes they have to get in close. And you know what's rubbing against my head." Ed, dirty old man. You're not wrong. It's 8:30. We'll get an update of news, traffic, and weather, and then more of your calls coming up on New Jersey 101.5.
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8: It's 70 degrees at 8:30. I'm Rick Rickman. Another New Jersey town is dealt a massive lawsuit from a developer over a local ban on data centers.
9: Monroe Township in Gloucester County is being sued for $300 million in damages by Hexa Builders. The Princeton-based developers say local officials were arbitrary and capricious in adopting one of the state's first municipal bans on data centers, which hampered the company's plan for a million-square-foot center on South Black Horse Pike. The lawsuit follows a similar challenge in Sussex County. Hexa's suit recently was sent to federal court. Aaron Vogt, New Jersey 101.5 News.
8: A ticket purchased in Florida is the winner of the $800 million Mega Millions jackpot. That's the third Mega Millions jackpot win of 2026 and the 10th largest in the game's history. But if you didn't win, don't be dismayed. The Powerball drawing is tonight with a jackpot of over $290 million cash. Governor Mikey Sherrill is highlighting a New Jersey voter rights bill she signed into law earlier in the month. Sherrill says the John Lewis Voter Empowerment Act will make sure politicians can't draw legislative districts that silence communities of color.
10: If a community has that recent history, it can't change important election laws without seeking approval from the state. We're going to make sure that any changes to voting hours, polling locations, don't infringe on your rights.
8: It also establishes an elections database so the public can monitor election data. Sherrill says the legislation strengthens New Jersey voting rights, which are under federal threat. Now the Trinity Rehab Business Report. Asian shares are mixed amid a prolonged selling of chip-making shares. Samsung Electronics dropped nearly 5%. Oil prices jumped more than 3% early Wednesday on Wall Street. The Dow closed up 537 points. Still having those aches and pains? 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The complete New Jersey 101.5 forecast is coming up, and now New Jersey fast traffic.
11: Trying to get to the Outer Bridge crossing, very heavy traffic. That's all because of a crash on 440 northbound side before you get to the bridge at Perth Amboy. Southbound coming into New Jersey, a lot of extra rubbernecking. 78 westbound with a crash, a new one by exit 52 for the Garden State Parkway. The Route 1 northbound side accident just about cleared by Route 18. Truck Route 1 and 9, it's construction work on the shoulder and delays by Hackensack Avenue. And 20 minutes now, George Washington Bridge, 45 for the Lincoln, the Holland Tunnel, 45 from 1 and 9, 30 from the Turnpike. Follow Yems to Jersey Traffic North.
12: Joel Myra, New Jersey traffic south. So we have delays coming into Jersey at the Trenton-Morrisville Bridge in Bucks County, Route 13, up through towards Bridge Street on Route 1 North. It is slow approaching the bridge with a tractor-trailer broken down, blocking the right lane. That's Route 1 North packed from Route 13 up to the TMB. Go with the Makes or the Scudder Falls instead. 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
15: From the Town Square, New Jersey, Info and Weather Network, today's weather will be way less dramatic than yesterday's. Flooding and severe weather really not concerns here. In fact, as our storm system pulls away, we're only looking at a few showers today, if that. I think we'll generally see partly sunny skies. It'll be warm and not as humid as yesterday. Highs this afternoon reaching into the lower 80s. Scattered clouds tonight, lows in the upper 60s. Tomorrow, still a bit unsettled. Mostly cloudy with spotty showers likely. Highs upper 70s. I'm Chief Meteorologist Dan Zarrow.
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6: 8:38 on New Jersey 101.5. Good morning. I'm Eric Scott. 1-800-283-101.5. We're talking dentist horror stories. I feel bad for Sandra. She's got to go in for a root canal today. And I would love to hear from a dentist or a hygienist, because I'm sure that you have stories. And the stories that you're sharing on the app chat are pretty cool. And look, we're not picking on dentists. We're just sharing the stories that still make us nervous years later. If you've ever had a dental disaster, I know you've got a story. I want to have that. You ever wake up during wisdom tooth surgery with a funny memory? Have you ever canceled a dentist appointment because you were afraid? I have done that. And as I said, you know, my dentist, this is certainly not an indictment of my dentist. I've had some bad ones over the years. But the dental office that I've been going to for years is just fabulous. Their hygienists are great. Although I will tell you, and I don't know if it becomes, as you get older, right? I think sometimes your healthcare, not just your needs change, but the team that you've had caring for you for a long time also changed. I'm still not over the fact that my long-term primary care physician, who was just fantastic and had been my doctor for more than 30 years, and we were more than doctor and patient. We were friends. And oftentimes, you know, we would sit in his office after my appointment, and we would swap stories about the latest craft beers that we've had, or different bourbons that we'd had, or, you know, trips down the shore, things like that. One of the last times that I saw him, I was one of the final appointments of the day. So we go in and we're sitting in his office, and we're laughing and we're having such a good time. And my doctor was Michael Dash, and, you know, he was just I really liked him and respected him. But we're sitting there, we're talking about, you know, different bourbons and things like that. And finally, I'm like, oh, listen, I got to go. I got to get home. And the office staff had shut off the lights and gone home. That's how long we'd been sitting in the office kind of talking. And I have a really nice doctor now, but I don't have the history with him. And it was, and I'm facing that now with my dentist, because she is very deservedly so thinking about retiring. She's brought some younger dentists into her practice, and they're fine, but they're not her, right? I mean, you have that relationship with healthcare professionals and other professionals, and what do you do when they retire? And you hope that at some point they are imparting, you know, some of what made you so loyal to them over all of those years into the new generation that is coming up. But I will tell you one weird story that we had recently is I went in and I had my regular cleaning, and it was due for a set of x-rays. And the younger dentist who is going to, I assume, take over the practice, he comes in and he said, hey, I saw a little spot on your x-ray, and it looks like you have a small cavity on one of your front teeth in the back, not on the front of the tooth, but in the back of the tooth, kind of where your two front teeth meet. And he just assumed that he was going to start drilling and was going to fill that. And I said, you know, I can't really have you do that right now. I have an appointment that I have coming up where I'm doing some TV work or some film work. I don't want this tooth to be, you know, either gray or anything go wrong or anything like that. So I don't want to do that. So no, I'm not going to have you do that today. I'll call back. I'll make another appointment. So I called back to my dentist's office later that day and I said, hey, can I see my regular dentist? Can I see her? Because I kind of want a second opinion on this. And I went in and I sat with her and I told her what my concerns were. And she said, well, let me pull up your x-ray history and see if it's something that's been there for a while. So she went back multiple years on the x-rays. And she's like, yeah, I can see that this has been here for 3 years. It hasn't gotten any bigger. It's really not a cavity. It's more of kind of like a chip or something. It's not deep into the tooth. How about we do this? I'm going to give you this special toothpaste and this thing to put on it. Let's monitor it. We'll do another set of x-rays and see if it's getting any bigger. But if it isn't and it's not causing you any issues, then you just leave it alone. And that's why sometimes I think with healthcare professionals, that history matters, right? I mean, that relationship matters. And with all due respect to the younger dentist, we didn't have that history. You know, he didn't know anything about me. It was the first time he'd ever seen me. And, you know, I just didn't feel comfortable with that. And then, you know, when I spoke to my long-term dentist, you know, we came to something that was in, you know, kind of both of our best interests, right? And how do you deal with that? Have you ever had to transition from one medical professional to the next? And, you know, I think that relationship is really important. And I'm not sure how much that relationship really happens anymore. Right? I mean, I could have stayed with the office where my primary care physician was for the longest period of time, but there just wasn't anybody there that I kind of had that relationship with. So I wound up going to the doctor that Sandra had seen for a long time, and she has a good relationship with him, and we're getting there. But, you know, what do you see them once a year? I mean, I might see my doctor once, twice a year. Go for your annual physical, or if you have anything wrong. Fortunately, I often don't have anything wrong. You know, I kind of have that same, you know, whether you have a cardiologist or you have a rheumatologist or you have whatever your specialty is, you don't see that often in those specialties. And, you know, healthcare is really, really important and it's really, really expensive. And I don't know if you've ever had to transition with that stuff before, but I mean, that is a part of life. You know, when you get somebody that actually knows you and will take the time with you, I think that's rare. And a lot of it, I think, is because you have these cookie cutter places that go in and what do they budget? You know, we have somebody that's in our friends group that is a primary care physician in South Jersey and remains independent and not part of a big hospital group, in part because she wants to take time with her patients. And I've talked to a lot of doctors that have said, hey, listen, you know, in order for us to fulfill our requirements with this big group that we are a part of, I have to see a patient every 15 minutes. And in that 15 minutes, how much of a conversation are you really having? Do you have a doctor like that? Do you have a dentist like that? Do you have a healthcare professional like that where you can actually sit and have a 10 or a 15 minute conversation and they're not focused on their computer? I mean, there's a specialist that I see, and I've been seeing him for years, and he's an excellent specialist. But I don't know, other than when he first walks in the door and shakes my hand, that we ever make eye contact during that entire appointment because he's got his eyes in the computer. How do you have a connection with somebody like that? I mean, that's ridiculous. And in this whole stream of consciousness thing that happens when, you know, you're sitting in front of a computer screen and doing this show, I now have a very strong desire to have a hot dog for lunch today. Yeah. Because on my Facebook feed, I found a hot dog place where everything on the menu is named after a dog. And they make contributions to area dog shelters based on what you order. And if that doesn't compel you to have a hot dog today for lunch, I'll tell you the name of the restaurant, and I have to read the menu to you because the menu is perfect, and it's hilarious. Let's get an update of weather and traffic with Bob and Jill and Dan, and then I got to take a look at this for you coming up. It is 8:48 here on New Jersey 101.5. Here is New Jersey Fast Traffic.
11: Blaze still, Eric, over toward the Outer Bridge crossing. That's on 440 going south north into the bridge at Perth Amboy. A crash being cleared. Traffic is backed up both ways. Route 9 construction. Only one lane is open both ways at Lakewood this morning at 2nd Street. 287 earlier vehicle fire cleared by exit 26. Hudson River crossings still about 40 at the Lincoln Tunnel, the GW Bridge 30, and the Holland Tunnel 45 to an hour from 1 and 9. Better from the Turnpike. Bob Williams, New Jersey Traffic North.
12: Joel Meyer, New Jersey traffic south. Route 1, a mess coming out of Bucks County to the Trenton Morrisville Bridge from Falls Township. Route 1 north is packed from Route 13 all the way up through to the bridge. We have the tractor trailer that broke down and blocked the right lane. Police are there as well. I think they're just trying to set up, you know, keep the cones in place to get you away from that. Go with the Trenton Makes or the Scudder Falls instead. You'll be much better off. 42 is northbound packed. Lower landing to 295, New Jersey fast traffic made possible by New Jersey Department of Health. 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Next report in 15 minutes from the D'Agostino Law Bite Back Traffic Desk. I'm Jill Myra, New Jersey 101.5.
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15: Is it going to rain today? Maybe a little bit. A little shower, a little drizzle, a little sprinkle, but not a whole lot. Certainly not like yesterday. In fact, the sun's coming out now. We're going to see at least partly sunny skies across New Jersey today. Just a few showers and sprinkles around. That is it. No flooding, no severe weather really to worry about. It's going to be warm and not as humid today. Temperatures now popping into the 70s, and we're going to see lower 80s this afternoon. A much big improvement from yesterday. Scattered clouds tonight. Lows in the upper 60s. Now, tomorrow will turn a bit more unsettled again with clouds and spotty showers around, mainly to the north and east. Highs come down to the upper 70s. Friday looks good. Sun and clouds, lower 80s. Saturday, the better day of the weekend. Increasing clouds in mid-80s. Rain chances will ramp up again, though, for Sunday. 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Cape May is up to 73, Newark 70, Woodbridge 73. From the Earth Treasures Fine Jewelers Weather Desk, I'm Chief Meteorologist Dan Zarrow.
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6: 855 on New Jersey 101.5. All right, so we're wrapping up this conversation on just dentists and healthcare in general. And yeah, I mean, I was talking about the fact that, you know, my longtime primary care physician was outstanding, retired. I got a good guy now, but we don't have the relationship or the history yet. Same thing with my dentist. My dentist, I think, is going to retire in a couple of years, if not sooner, and I'm going to mourn the loss of her care. And Alex in South Jersey, you know, you bring up a really good point, and it is... it is really what may be wrong with our healthcare system on the front end is the doctors just don't have the time, right?
22: That's right, Eric. It's not that they don't have the time. It's that they are under pressure to meet these incredible quotas that consistently get raised every single quarter. The standards for patient care don't matter. All that matters is how many patients can we see in a certain number of time. And by the way, you mentioned every 15 minutes. Where my wife works, and I'm not going to tell you obviously where it is, because she's actually getting ready to retire herself. And the main reason why she's retiring early is because healthcare is just not what it was when she started working 25 years ago. And she's so disappointed at what she's seeing because they have these ridiculous quotas. They have to see patients every 10 minutes. And in most cases, they're double booked, which means you got two patients in a 10-minute span. What kind of quality patient care are you going to see when you have a doctor who needs to see a patient every 10 minutes as a minimum?
6: Yeah.
22: It's ridiculous. It's impossible. And it's just, it's one of the many things that are wrong with our healthcare system.
6: Yeah, I agree, Alex. And thank you for bringing up that point and being part of the morning show on New Jersey 101.5, because look, my longtime primary care physician was independent for a lot of years and finally gave in and joined one of the big hospital groups. I am fortunate now that my primary care physician is also an independent provider. He's not part of a major hospital group, so he will spend a little extra time, but they're few and far between. I mean, good luck trying to find an independent physician that is accepting new patients. All right, so I teased it to you, and I got to share this with you because I think it's amazing. There is in Lawrenceville, or in Lawrence, I'm pretty

0: Winston Pike. There's a hot dog stand that's called the Dog Spot. And I think this is the old Captain Paul's, or what used to be Captain Paul's. And the reason it showed up in my Facebook feed is because they, on Wednesdays and Saturdays, they run a special, and for every hot dog they sell, they donate $1 to local rescue or shelter organizations. I guess they pick a different one every week. But it is the menu that caught my attention. Everything on their menu is either dog or cat related. So, for example, your hot dog, if you order the Bloodhound, it's beans, bacon, and coleslaw. If you order a Dalmatian, it's buffalo sauce, jalapenos, and ranch dressing. 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And then they have everything. They have the Dachshund and the Frenchie and the Beagle and the Boston Terrier. You can order your French fries, which they call tail waggers. The American Hairless Terrier, that's just plain fries. The Golden Retriever, that's your cheese fries. That's your Springer Spaniel, there's your sweet potato fries with that. And then they also have shelter specials, for example, like I know our good friend and colleague Annette, she's involved in the Easel Shelter. They have a shelter special called the Easel. It's pulled pork topped with mac and cheese and coleslaw. So check them out. It's the Dog Spot Wednesdays and Saturdays. $1 for every hot dog goes to a local shelter. All right, we're going to talk Jersey Pride. Do you still have it? That's coming up after an update of news, weather, and traffic at 9 o'clock. And that starts right now.
1: 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Fitzpatrick Home Improvement News Desk. 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
2: It's 70 degrees at 9 o'clock. I'm Rick Rickman. A young driver from Somerset County faces criminal charges after a deadly crash Monday morning on Route 202. The county prosecutor says the 18-year-old man from Bellmead ran off and left his SUV after crashing with an Acura in which a female driver from Bridgewater died at the scene. Police say witnesses also reported the 18-year-old was driving erratically before running a red light just before the crash. He's now charged with second-degree vehicular homicide. New Jersey Senator Declan O'Scanlan is responding to Governor Mikey Sherrill's latest update that more than 2,000 individuals who were thought to have wrongfully registered to vote may have actually been citizens after all. Their names will be sent to county election officials to make sure no one is unduly disenfranchised. Still, O'Scanlan, a Republican, says it's a problem that the names of the other 4,500 non-citizens who registered to vote aren't being sent as well.
3: Well, the question is why? Why not be fully transparent? Government has already demonstrated that the system is a mess.
2: Sherrill has said the non-citizens were registered to vote because of a system error and not through any fault of their own. Boaters need to pay more attention while on the water. That's the message from state police after three people were killed in Barnegat Bay boat crashes involving large channel markers last week. Marine Services Bureau Sergeant Karen Faye says the buoys aren't new and they're well lit at night. Faye says, mind your speed. If you don't slow down, your boat creates a wake that could capsize another vessel. Burlington County is hoping to improve pedestrian and bicyclist safety and is looking for the public's input.
4: As part of the Burlington County Complete Network Plan, officials will be looking at demographic, infrastructure, and crash data to determine the locations in the county where pedestrians and bicyclists are most at risk. The goal, officials say, will be to use the data to prioritize projects that improve safety for the most vulnerable users. Part of the plan also includes hearing from the public through a series of public meetings expected to be scheduled in the fall. Annette Petriccioni, New Jersey, 101.5 News.
2: And mystery surrounds why Pleasantville City Hall is closed. According to BreakingAC.com, photos and signs outside the building say it's unsafe for human occupancy and point to a possible maintenance issue. There's no word from the city about the closure. The complete New Jersey 101.5 forecast is coming up. Now, New Jersey Fast Traffic.
5: New Jersey Transit now with delays, especially in the Raritan Valley line. There's a staffing shortage today, and some trains have had to been canceled there. So keep an eye on the schedule if your train is affected there in NJ Transit. PATH has some delays, but that police department activity

0: clearing at Newark. You got the Hudson River Crossing still 30 at the George Washington Bridge, upper and lower. Lincoln 35, Holland Tunnel 45 from 1 to 9. Route 9 construction work both ways at Lakewood. And earlier problems cleared on 440 onto the Outer Bridge Crossing. Earlier crash cleared. Bob Williams, New Jersey Traffic North.
1: Joel Myron, New Jersey Traffic South. Hamilton, we have an accident at Quaker Bridge and Youngs Road. So watch out for slow. 29's packed going into Trenton. One is northbound heavy coming out of Falls Township to the Trenton-Marysville Bridge. Bumper to bumper because a tractor trailer broke down. The right lane is blocked off. It is massively delayed here. So go with the Trenton Makes Bridge or Scudder Falls instead. 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
3: You might need an umbrella for a little bit today, but maybe not. Just a few showers around the Garden State as we go through your Wednesday. Otherwise, pleasant, partly sunny skies. It'll be warm and not as humid as yesterday. High temperatures this afternoon reaching into the lower 80s. Just some scattered clouds tonight. Lows in the upper 60s. A little bit more unsettled tomorrow. Mostly cloudy with spotty showers likely, mainly northeast. Highs in the upper 70s. Friday will feature a mix of sun and clouds and highs in the lower 80s. 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
2: Thank you, Dan. In Seaside Heights, it's 71. Medford, 70 degrees. Bridgewater, 68. Next update hits at 9:30. 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
4: 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You know, if you spend enough time on social media, you'd think everybody in New Jersey is miserable. Taxes and expenses are too high. 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Property taxes show up and ruin your month. Every week, another company is leaving. Every election turns into a food fight. And yet, there is a brand new Rutgers Eagleton poll that says something that honestly doesn't surprise me. Most of us are actually proud, very proud to be from the Great Garden State. Yes, we complain. It's practically a state sport. But let somebody from Pennsylvania or New York or anywhere in the world take a shot at Jersey, and suddenly we're all wearing the same team jersey. We defend our pizza, we defend our bagels, we defend the shore, we defend our diners. We even defend pumping our own or not pumping our own gas. And yes, we gripe about this state every single day, but it is our state. I'll tell you the results of the poll, and I want to know this hour, what makes you proud to be from New Jersey? Seriously, 1-800-283-1015. And on the app chat, your comments coming up next.
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11: Parks Casino, New Jersey. Chime time is 9:12 on this Wednesday morning. Hey, we made it to midweek. That means tomorrow is Friday Eve.
12: And Friday, Yacht Rock Friday, just a couple of days away.
11: What frustrates you about New Jersey? We talk about that all the time. But what is the one thing that makes you say, yeah, I'm from Jersey, damn it, and I'm proud of it? A new Rutgers Eagleton poll finds a strong majority of New Jersey residents say they are proud to live in the Garden State. Across party lines, intensity varies by age and political affiliation, location, diversity, beaches, food, proximity to major cities, all reasons to love living here. So I'm asking you, what makes you proud to live in New Jersey? 1-800-283-1015, or drop me your comments on the app chat. I can see them filling up already. And I will tell you, one of the things that makes me really proud to be to be from New Jersey is the diversity of food that we have,

0: the creative ways that local business owners have to promote their business, the creative ways that local business owners give back to their community. And just before the news update at the top of the hour, I was talking about this hot dog joint that's called the Dog Spot. It's in Lawrence on Princeton Pike because I was getting a chuckle out of the menu. You know, the Mastiff dog is barbecue sauce, coleslaw, and nacho chips. And if you think about it, if you've had one of these dogs, you know their personalities. I mean, the Labrador, spot on. Mac and cheese with buffalo sauce. Yeah, that's Holly all day long. Debbie Jones is the co-owner of the Dog Spot and joins the morning show now on New Jersey 101.5. Debbie, I got to tell you, you really put a smile on my face reading through your menu today. How'd you come up with that?
1: It was total credit to my son, who, you know, we had the place up for sale, actually, and he wanted to rebrand it about something that we're passionate about, which is dogs rescues. We own five dogs. They're all rescues and foster fails. And he did it all. It was really my son, Patrick, who did it.
0: I think the menu combinations that you have with the dogs, like the Dalmatian, the buffalo sauce, jalapenos, and ranch dressing, because anybody who's had a Dalmatian knows they're crazy. And that's a crazy combination.
1: Yeah, they are.
0: And the St. Bernard, I grew up with five St. Bernards. Bacon and cheese fries, yeah, that's a St. Bernard. All you're missing there is a shot of bourbon off of the neck barrel for the St. Bernard, but I imagine that wouldn't go well in a hot dog stand.
1: And more, and we're open to suggestions. So if anybody has suggestions, we're open to more. It amazes me what people put on hot dogs.
0: Yeah, exactly. And I think it's so great that you're giving back. So tell me real quick, and I love the fact that Norbert Gorecki from Gorecki Construction is back in this. So tell me, is it every Wednesday and Saturday?
1: Yes, we're starting out, you know, a little bit. He wants to make it all the time. Norbert came to me a month ago when we first opened, and I don't know him from Adam, let me just say, until the other day. I never met him. I didn't know him. He approached us and said, hey, how can I help? And we finally met up last week, and he literally sat down at the table at the restaurant and said, what can I do? I want to make it permanent. I don't want to do a one-time thing.
0: That's awesome. So a dollar after
1: kindness and generosity just blew me away.
0: Well, but I don't know him well, but I've met him at a couple of events, and that is just Norbert and the whole Gorecki family. Gorecki Construction.
1: Such a kind guy. Yeah. He and his contracting company, they help people out. They do fabulous work, and he is beyond generous.
0: Well, I think that's awesome. Hey, listen, Debbie, all the success in the world, and I will stop by to get a Labrador in the next couple of days. Maybe we'll come by on Saturday and get a Labrador. Gotta have that.
1: Sure, let us know. We have each week we pick a different shelter to which we have our donation drawer inside, a list of items that they might need. We match the donations every week. The company does, you know, our business does. Yep. And then now with Norbert's contribution, I mean, that's going to double for rescue. So it's really going to help out where it's needed.
0: That is so awesome. Debbie, thanks for being part of the New Jersey 101.5 morning show. Local businesses, definitely a reason to be proud. All right, so he's been hanging on for a little while. Nico in Edison. So, Nico, I understand you are only 13 years old?
2: Yes.
0: All right. So why are you proud to be from New Jersey?
2: The pork rock and cheese sandwiches.
0: I knew somebody was going to kick us off with that. You mean the Taylor ham?
2: Yes.
0: Are you a Taylor ham or are you a pork roll guy? Or are you too young to know how passionate that debate is right now?
2: Kind of pork roll.
0: It's a pork roll. Agreed. All right, Nico, you stay strong and stay part of the Garden State. Thanks for being part of the New Jersey 101.5 morning show. What makes you proud to be from New Jersey? And I will tell you, and Sandra and I have been fortunate. We've been able to travel all around the country and all around the world. And there are few things more polarizing when somebody asks you, where are you from? And does this happen to you? When somebody says, where are you from? Do you square your shoulders up a little bit and say, I'm from New Jersey, and get ready for a fight because somebody's going to say something negative about New Jersey? We can complain about New Jersey. You keep your mouth shut. It is 9:18 on New Jersey.

0: 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Go with the Trenton Makes or the Scudder Falls instead. And you also have traffic a little rough at 295 North, exit 26 to exit 30, New Jersey fast traffic, made possible by New Jersey Department of Health. 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From the D'Agostino Law Bite Back Traffic Desk, I'm Jill Myra, New Jersey 101.5.
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2: Well, just like that, our weather has flipped from stormy yesterday to pretty nice today. We've got the sun coming out, and it's just a few showers in the forecast today. Things have really turned around, even more than expected. You know, we were talking about rain getting spit back toward New Jersey today, but even that doesn't seem to be the case. It's just a couple of showers in the forecast, if that. So we're going to call it partly sunny, warm, not as humid today. Temperatures are in the 70s now. We're going to see lower 80s this afternoon. If you get wet, it's the exception, not the rule today. Scattered clouds will linger about tonight with lows in the upper 60s. Tomorrow still looks a bit unsettled with clouds and spotty showers likely. Best chance of getting, I'm going to call it damp, not wet tomorrow. Best chance for that is going to be to the north and along the coast. Highs scale back to the upper 70s. And then Friday looks pretty good. Sunny clouds, lower 80s. Mid-80s on Saturday, making for a summerish start to the weekend. 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Right now, Asbury Park, 71, Camden, 73, Princeton, 71. 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
4: I'm Eric Scott at 9:25 on a Wednesday morning. Bill is off this week and next, traveling with our listeners in Europe, seeing a lot of World War II history. Can't wait to talk to him about that. That's a dream trip for us. And I'm sure all around Germany, France, wherever else he's going, and people are saying, hey, where are you from? I'm from New Jersey. And it's a weird thing. It's a weird thing. Because as soon as somebody asks you that question, because New Jersey has been the butt of jokes forever. And I've been on a kick for a while now where I binge watch old TV shows. And one of the shows that I just finished was the old Barney Miller. Do you remember Barney Miller? So it was set in New York City, and the number of Jersey jokes, derisive Jersey jokes and swipes at the Garden State on that show from the 70s was just amazing to me. And, you know, typically when somebody says something about New Jersey, you know, the national media, national news, social media, whatever, it's usually a swipe, and it's usually to mock. And I've been able to experience this from both sides. I'm not a lifelong New Jerseyan. I grew up in a very small farm town outside of Buffalo, New York. And I moved to New Jersey really just before my 21st birthday. And I'm 55, almost 56 now. So you do the math. I've been here longer than I was in upstate New York. Or Western New York. And so I didn't know anything about New Jersey. The only thing I really knew about it was I knew Newark, because if you're going to New York City, it was usually cheaper to fly into Newark. And the first time that I took that trip, when I interviewed for a job here, they flew me into Newark. Guy picks me up at the airport and is driving me into central New Jersey. And we're going through farmland, we're going through, you know, rural areas, and I'm like, I had no idea that this was New Jersey. And I fell in love with it almost instantly, and I'm like, I need to come and be here. And I raised my kids here, and, you know, Sandra and I have got a great life here. I don't know that we'll be able to afford to stay here, but there is a certain amount of Jersey pride. And you pick it up really quick, because you really start to understand what it means to be from New Jersey. And whether it's your food, your favorite pizza, your favorite bagel, your favorite shore town, your favorite state park, your favorite whatever, don't mess with us. And I do consider myself a New Jerseyan. And I think, like a lot of people that weren't born here, you have even a more special appreciation of it because it grew on you that fast. And I do get very defensive. When we were in the Dominican Republic in Punta Cana earlier this year, we were sitting at the main lobby bar, the martini bar, and somebody said, you know, hey, where are you from? I'm from New Jersey. And you could see that they started to wind up

0: And I just looked at the guy and I said, just don't. Don't. I've heard it all. I don't need to hear it again. And I'm on vacation. I don't feel like fighting. And he just had this look on his face. And I was like, yeah, that's the real Jersey. Can I buy you a drink? Drinks are free. And that kind of diffused the whole situation. But have you found that when you're out and somebody asks you where you're from and you say, I'm from New Jersey, do they immediately say something snarky to you? And do you want to just smack them in the face? Or not even smack them in the face. Sometimes what I want to do is I want to just reach over and flick their nose. I just want to go, bink, shut up. It's 9:29 on New Jersey 101.5. Some great things to be proud of on the app chat. And I'd love to hear your story. 1-800-283-101.5. New Rutgers Eagleton poll finds a strong majority of New Jersey residents say, despite all of our issues, and affordability is listed as number one in this survey, despite all of our issues, we're proud to be from New Jersey. 1-800-283-101.5. It's 9:30. Rick's here with the news right now.
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2: It's 71 degrees at 9:30. I'm Rick Rickman. Police are warning teens to stay away from the abandoned escape movie theater in Howell. Videos on TikTok make the dead theater look enticing, but it's not safe due to extensive damage throughout the building. Police warn that trespassers could face serious criminal charges and encourage parents to talk to their children about the serious legal and safety consequences of entering the building. Big news out of Six Flags Great Adventure, which revealed details about a record-breaking coaster formerly called Project Purple.
3: Bacanawa is billed as the world's tallest and fastest spinning launch roller coaster at 382 feet tall and zooming at 100 miles an hour. It will also be the first floorless spinning coaster with the first upside-down launch. The coaster is expected to launch at the theme park in Jackson in the Shoreline Pier section next year. Erin Vogt, New Jersey 101.5 News.
2: New Jersey is in the top 10 states for this year's Kids Count data book, which measures 16 indicators of child well-being. Lisa Lawson, president and CEO of the Annie E. Casey Foundation, says nationally, New Jersey ranks first in education, which is fantastic, but the bigger picture is cause for concern.
4: Even with that ranking, unfortunately, all of the measures in education were trending in the wrong direction. So things like preschool attendance with young children or fourth grade reading proficiency or eighth grade math proficiency.
2: New Jersey got an overall kids count score of 715, higher than the national average, but a decline in factors statewide over last year. Now the New Jersey 101.5 business report. Americans' confidence in the economy fell this month as gas prices resumed their climb after the U.S. and Iran stepped up their fighting. Meantime, the Federal Reserve is expected to keep its interest rate unchanged when it meets Wednesday. On Wall Street, the Dow is opening up. Down over 400 points. The complete New Jersey 101.5 forecast is coming up, and now New Jersey fast traffic.
5: Careful now. The turnpike's outbound Western Spur by 15W. It's debris in the roadway. Left lane is out. Some pieces of metal. Watch it. Eastern Spur is better. Route 9, construction both ways at Lakewood by 2nd Street. Hudson River Crossing still between 25 and 35 minute delays across the board. NJ Transit trains Raritan Valley line. Some cancellations because of staff shortages today. Bob Williams, New Jersey Traffic North.
6: Joel Myra, New Jersey traffic south coming into Mercer County. Route 1 northbound, very busy because a tractor trailer broke down and blocks the right lane and clogs up the traffic north on Route 1 from Bridge Street up through to the Trenton Marsville Bridge. Try to go with the Trenton Mix or the Scudder Falls is much better for you. 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
5: The Town Square, New Jersey, Info and Weather Network. Today's weather will be way less dramatic than yesterday's. Flooding and severe weather really not concerns here. In fact, as our storm system pulls away, we're only looking at a few showers today, if that. I think we'll generally see partly sunny skies. It'll be warm and not as humid as yesterday. Highs this afternoon reaching into the lower 80s. Scattered clouds tonight, lows in the upper 60s. Tomorrow, still a bit unsettled. Mostly cloudy with spotty showers likely. Highs upper 70s. I'm Chief Meteorologist Dan Zarrow.
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0: 9:39 is the time. I'm Eric Scott, in for Bill this week and next, while he is traveling with listeners to World War II historic sites in Europe. We talk an awful lot about the things that make us mad in New Jersey, but man, we will defend this state to the last breath. Ron and Tom, hang on. I'm going to get your call here in just a second, but we do have a little bit of breaking news here this morning. In case you missed it, Anthony Fauci, the one who recommended that we mask and flatten the curve and shut everything down, was called to testify before a Senate committee this morning at a COVID hearing and has invoked the Fifth Amendment right not to testify, saying that there was an obsession with potentially prosecuting him for false statements made to the Senate panel. Here's what he said. Any reasonable person who has followed his unhinged obsession with me, and he's talking about the chairman, Senator Rand Paul, the Republican from Kentucky, would readily come to the same conclusion. Therefore, although it pains me to do so because of the respect I have for the legislative branch of government, I will invoke my Fifth Amendment right to refrain from answering your questions. So if you were expecting to get anything from Fauci, and also keep in mind that former President Biden issued a preemptive pardon for him. Wow. What's he hiding? All right, back to the issue of Jersey pride. Ron in Lawrence, you're on New Jersey 101.5. Hey, you got to compete with Florida Man.
18: Yeah. I was delivering a piece of equipment up in West Orange about 15 years ago. It was in the wintertime, pretty cold. And I had this guy from Florida directing traffic for me. A car had went around him because the car didn't want to wait for me to get done offloading this equipment. And then the car got stuck in a light. Guy from Florida come over to me. He's like, I can't believe it. He goes, I thought you were going to go Jersey on that guy. And I looked at him and I'm like, what does that mean? He goes, people in Florida don't mess with people from New Jersey. He goes, because you guys just react. You don't ask questions. You just react. I thought you were going to go up to him and punch his lights out right through the driver's window.
0: That is absolutely true. I mean, you know, that's true. To have a little healthy fear of a Jersey guy. I mean, Florida Man has got nothing on Jersey guy.
18: Yeah, it was funny because he was freezing. He was freezing. He goes, I hate this weather up here. He goes, but he goes, I didn't have any choice. I had to come up and help the contractor out. He goes, he was surprised I didn't go Jersey on him.
0: That's awesome. I think that showed great restraint, Ron, and thanks for being part of the morning show here on New Jersey 101.5. It is pretty funny. I mean, we do have that reputation, and it is well-earned, right? I mean, a couple of years ago, were we in Mexico or the DR? I forget where. But we had a guy that we immediately befriended. He and his wife were both from North Jersey, and he was that stereotypical, you know, Italian Jersey dude. And I watched him go full Jersey on somebody who had taken his spot at the pool. Or I don't even know what the thing was. But Sandra and I are kind of standing there. We're waiting to go to dinner. And this guy and his wife, they're still at the pool. And something happened. And you know the posture? You know what the posture looks like. He got up out of his chair and started walking over to this guy. And that's exactly what I said to Sandra. I said, oh, no. I said, he's about to go full Jersey on this poor dude. And his wife intervened. But you know it when you see it. It's coming. It's like watching the windup of a pitch. Tom in Hunterdon County, you're on New Jersey 101.5. All right, so what happened to you in Texas, Tom?
19: So my brother-in-law invited me to a Cowboys game, and I'm a Dolphins fan. But anyway, long story short, so we get down to the hotel, and we're going to check in. And I don't know, the guy said, where are you guys from? We said, New Jersey. And he stood like a deer in headlights. I said, well, what's wrong? He goes, well, we had the Giants here the previous week. I said, what the hell does that have to do with us? He said, well, they wrecked the hotel. I said, there's just two of us. I said, we're not going to wreck the hotel. I said, the way he looked at us, I was like, as soon as I said New Jersey, he's like, huh? New Jersey. what do we have?
0: Security.
19: Do we have a reputation? But I mean, it was really kind of funny. So anyway, so I've lived in Pennsylvania. We lived there for probably 30 years now. And our rivalry is the Pennsylvania school, Easton,
0: yeah,
19: versus Phillipsburg.
0: Well, yep.
19: I went to Pewterman, and I always put my flag out, and you know, I represent my Jersey roots. Man, they hate us. Hate us with a passion because we're from New Jersey, and I still get that to this day.
0: Well,
19: to this day, they absolutely hate us.
0: Well, the sports rivalries, I think, are among the best. And you know, you mentioned that you're a Dolphins fan. I don't know how that happened, but you know, I mean, it's you and I. We're about the same age, and we grew up during those great Kelly and Marino battles. I'm sorry to see the Dolphins where they're at right now, but as a lifelong Bills fan, I look forward to putting two victories on our schedule this year.
19: I have to tell you real fast, I can't get up, and just in Jersey alone, the people that I grew up with, you wouldn't believe the number of Bills fans that are around like the area where I grew up. And I couldn't understand it either, but they're big Bills fans.
0: Oh.
19: I got friends that have season tickets. They've had them forever.
0: My family, too. I mean, I grew up at that stadium, and it's breaking my heart watching them tear it down. All right, Tom. Hey, thanks for calling in. Thanks for being part of the New Jersey 101.5 Morning Show. What's your point of Jersey pride? You know, Nancy and Asbury in the app chat, she makes a really good point. She goes, it's all ignorance. I think like so many other things, people are just repeating what they hear from others without really knowing New Jersey. And, you know, when somebody says, where are you from? And you say you're from Jersey, and they actually want to have a conversation and they learn about the state, the response usually is, oh, I didn't know that. Oh, I didn't know that. I didn't know that. All I knew was Jersey Shore and all of the derisive comments that are made by, you know, national comedians and things like that. But to get here and be here and live here, you realize what a privilege it is. And that's why it makes it even more frustrating when you see the way that our government is functioning or dysfunctioning in New Jersey, and that you are enacting policies that are just driving people out in record numbers. You know, I mean, it is. And when you talk to people, and I can see it on the app chats, where the regret from people who say, you know, I'm so sad that I had to leave. You know, I miss it. And what do you miss? So you think about it when you're not there, what do you miss? Is it the food? Is it the shore? Is it the culture? Is it the people? I mean, we are a true melting pot of diversity in this state. And it's a shame to see where it's going. And I think that's what frustrates most of us, is that we love this state so much and everything that it has to offer. To see it spiraling out of control from an affordability and a political standpoint, it breaks our heart. What are you proud of to be in New Jersey? There's a new Rutgers Eagleton poll that finds even though the number one issue on everybody's mind is affordability, we're still proud to be from the Garden State. 1-800-283-1015. We'll wrap this up after we get an update of weather and traffic. It's 9:48 on New Jersey 101.5. Here is New Jersey Fast Traffic.
5: Eric, have a great day. Drive carefully, everybody. Watch it out of the turnpike southbound Western Spur. There's a debris spill. There's a piece of metal in the roadway southbound by exit 15W on the southbound Western Spur. Left lane is out. And now getting some traffic southbound on the Garden State Parkway, Driscoll Bridge, down toward the Bon Jovi service area. Looks like a crash in the express lanes. Still about 25 to 30 minutes. Lincoln and Holland Tunnels and George Washington Bridge. And New Jersey Transit, scattered delays and cancellations on the Raritan Valley line. And that's all because of a staffing shortage today. Bob Williams, New Jersey Traffic North.
6: Joel Myra, New Jersey traffic south. So the delays start in Bucks County at the Trenton-Morrisville Bridge. Route 1 north backed up from Route 32 and Bridge Street up to the bridge where we have a tractor trailer broken down. The right lane is blocked off right at Pennsylvania Avenue. New Jersey fast traffic made possible by New Jersey Department of Health. 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Next report in 15 minutes from the D'Agostino Law Bite Back Traffic Desk. I'm Jill Myra, New Jersey 101.5.
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20: All right, pretty nice weather today, especially compared to yesterday. That powerful storm system continues to charge out to sea, and we might see an isolated shower or sprinkle today, but that's about it. Partial sunshine, warm, not as humid today. Temperatures are mainly in the 70s now, and we're going to see lower 80s today. Again, aside from a few raindrops, things are looking good. No flooding threat, no severe weather threat today. Tonight, scattered clouds, lows in the upper 60s. Tomorrow will be mostly cloudy and a bit unsettled again. Could be some spotty showers around, mainly to the north and along the coast. Highs come down a bit tomorrow to the upper 70s. Friday looks good, sun and clouds, highs lower 80s. We head into the weekend, first weekend of August, by the way. Saturday, increasing clouds and seasonably warm, mid-80s. Sunday, though, looks like rain chances are going up. That's something we'll have to watch carefully, especially the timing of that potential rain on Sunday. 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Ocean City's up to 74, Patterson 69, Tom's River 73. 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
0: 9:55 on New Jersey 101.5 as we wrap up this conversation about Jersey pride. Yeah, it is a unique thing, right? I mean, it's we can criticize this state all we want, but if you are not from here, you keep your mouth shut because we will defend it to our last breath. Mike in Stewartsville. You're on New Jersey 101.5. All right, Mike. So producer Thomas tells me you're a very scary guy and you had an incident in Mexico.
4: Yeah, we were driving out west, headed to California, and we stayed in a motel in the back town of New Mexico. And my wife and son wanted to get something to eat, and I'm bad. I want to just get going. And we pulled at the McDonald's drive-thru, put our order in through the speaker, and there was a car in front of me. And they were taking so long, and the kid had his arms waving, like pointing to the people, and I beeped the horn, and the kid looked back, and he said to me, and he yelled out, "Can't you see I'm giving directions?" I says, "Tell him to buy a effing map." So then the car pulled out, and the kid was leaning out, and I guess we were in a big crowd, Victoria, just about 25 or more years ago. And I guess he looked at the Jersey plate. I didn't realize what was going on right away. And I pulled up, the kid was shaking, and he starts apologizing to me. And I pulled out, and I said, "What's with that kid?" And my son and wife are laughing. And my son says to me, "Dad, don't you realize the only image that they have of people from New Jersey is from watching The Sopranos? And you come up in a big car with a Jersey plate and you're cursing and stuff."
0: Well, I mean, look, sometimes, Mike, that works in your favor. I mean, it really does. I mean, sometimes all you need to do is just give a little wink of that Jersey attitude and people will back off a little bit.
4: Yeah. And another person told me whenever they go out of state, they said, everybody, that they see from New Jersey thinks they're in a mafia.
0: Right. Well, use it to your benefit, Mike. Thanks for calling in and being a part of the morning show on New Jersey 101.5. Yeah. I mean, look, it is a Jersey pride thing, you know, and as I said, the reason it's sad is because of where we're going, right? I mean, wouldn't you like to spend your entire life here enjoying all the great things that New Jersey has to offer? And I don't want to end this show on a down note because we're going to talk more about this tomorrow. But imagine this. Here's how bad it's gotten. A retired couple living on $80,000 a year in New Jersey, which is not a lot of money, but that's a relatively comfortable number, right? Retired, $80,000 a year. You will pay roughly $14,000 in state and local taxes off of that $80,000. Now imagine the same couple moving to Florida. They're going to pay zero in state income tax and roughly half of the property taxes, if not more. So that is a potential $10,000 a year savings on a fixed income. And if that isn't motivation to get out of New Jersey, I don't know what is. But I will tell you, the moment you leave, you're going to miss it. That's where the Jersey pride factor comes in. And how amazing would it be if we actually had a government in New Jersey, if we had a governor, if we had a legislature that really cared about affordability for everyone. Not just for a few people, but affordability for everyone. We're going to keep talking about it. We're going to keep asking those questions. We're going to keep needling them, and maybe someday they'll actually get it. I hope you have a great Wednesday. We'll reconvene tomorrow morning at 6 on New Jersey 101.5. 10 o'clock is our time.
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6: It's 72 degrees at 10 o'clock. I'm Jen Ursulo. Dr. Anthony Fauci invoked the Fifth Amendment at a hearing before a GOP-led Senate panel on the COVID-19 pandemic. Fauci called Kentucky Senator Rand Paul unhinged and said he was pleading the Fifth to avoid Republicans possibly using his testimony to prosecute him for perjury. Paul then removed Fauci's lawyer from the hearing after he was warned to stop interrupting the proceeding. It all comes days after Paul released what he calls Fauci's diary during the pandemic. Republicans say the diary proves Fauci was deliberately downplaying the theory COVID-19 originated from China's Wuhan lab while reveling in his own celebrity. Former President Biden said he preemptively pardoned Fauci because of possible, quote, unjustified and politically motivated prosecution by the incoming administration. Governor Mikey Sherrill has an update after New Jersey found that non-citizens were allowed to register to vote at the Motor Vehicle Commission.
7: We are moving very, very quickly. We are already removing people from the rolls who are not properly on there as we identified the serious system error.
6: The Division of Elections is removing 4,500 names from the voter rolls. According to Sherrill, another 2,100 individuals initially thought to have been non-citizens may actually be citizens who are eligible to vote. The governor says they're names will be sent to county election officials for review to make sure no one is unduly disenfranchised. Boaters need to pay attention while on the water. That's the message from state police after three people were killed in Barnegat Bay. Boat crashes involving large channel markers last week. Marine Services Bureau Sergeant Karen Fahey says the buoys aren't new and they're well lit at night. She says mind your speed, and if you don't slow down, it's your boat that creates the wake that could capsize another vessel. 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Big news out of Six Flags Great Adventure, which revealed details about a record-breaking coaster formerly called Project Purple.
8: Bacanora is billed as the world's tallest and fastest spinning launch roller coaster at 382 feet tall and zooming at 100 miles an hour. It will also be the first floorless spinning coaster with the first upside-down launch. The coaster is expected to launch at the theme park in Jackson in the Shoreline Pier section next year. Erin Vogt, New Jersey 101.5 News.
6: The complete New Jersey 101.5 forecast is coming up. Now here's New Jersey fast traffic.
5: New Jersey Turnpike, southbound on the Western Spur. Watch out, debris spill being cleared by exit 15W, a piece of metal in the roadway. And northbound side on the Western Spur, it's a broken down vehicle on the shoulder, north of exit 14 to 15E. Parkway, southbound Driscoll Bridge, very slow. Looks like a crash in the express lanes past exit 123, past the Bon Jovi service area. And coming in from Bucks County in toward Trenton, Route 1, northbound very slow at the Trenton-Morrisville Bridge. Broken down tractor trailer by Pennsylvania Avenue. NJ Transit with scattered delays on the Raritan Valley line because of a staffing shortage. I'm Bob Williams. Next report in 15 minutes on New Jersey 101.5.
20: New Jersey 101.5 instant weather. So remember what we talked about yesterday. This storm system regenerating, gathering steam now that it's over the Atlantic Ocean. That is still happening. It's just happening farther away from New Jersey. So we're not going to see a repeat of yesterday's heavy rain and noisy thunderstorms. Instead, today's forecast calls for a few showers. And that's it. Otherwise, we are seeing partial sunshine breaking out across New Jersey. Warm temperatures, lower humidity than yesterday. Still with us, not

0: low, just lower. High temperatures this afternoon reaching into the lower 80s. Scattered clouds tonight, lows in the upper 60s. Now, tomorrow does look a bit unsettled, mostly cloudy with spotty showers likely, mainly north and coast. Highs in the upper 70s. And then Friday should be a nice day. Sun and clouds, highs settle back in the lower 80s. I'm Chief Meteorologist Dan Zara.
1: 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Right now, Long Branch, 72 degrees. It's also 72 in Phillipsburg. And North Brunswick coming in at 72 degrees. Next update hits at 10:30. 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
4: The Parks Casino, New Jersey. Chime time is 10:09. Dennis and Judy show. I'm Dennis Malloy.
5: And I'm Judy Franco. Welcome to Dennis and Judy 3.0. We are thrilled to have you here this morning.
4: Judy, before we get started, can I just read this card to you? Because,
5: of course.
4: Janet from Madalena's Cheesecakes was just here. Tomorrow's National Cheesecake Day. Kyle, did you have some?
5: What?
6: I did.
4: Judy, she brought stuff that...
5: She's a good lady.
4: Yeah, she's the best.
5: With some good cheesecakes.
4: To our friends at Town Square Media, thank you for all the good you do for Madalena's and our community. Word warning, this delivery may cause spontaneous cheesecake cravings. Enjoy. Janet, Matt, and the Madalena family and team. She also brought a key lime pie, which is ridiculous. But anyway, tomorrow's National Cheesecake Day. And if you're so inclined and in that area, definitely go to Madalena's for a cheesecake. There you go.
5: I think so. Well, it's great to have all you people here. Did we want to talk about Kyle's issue that he had this morning?
4: Why not?
5: Well, actually, your thing is a little bit more newsy and topical, Dem, but I know that people are going to be freaking out from that. So let's do Kyle first.
4: Okay.
5: What do you think?
4: Yeah. But Kyle, tell us your... tale of woe.
6: I was overcharged by $50 by Xfinity, who I have for internet. I was under the impression that I was in a 5-year price fix period that had only begun last year. So by association, I would have 4 more years left.
4: Mm-hmm.
6: And I checked my bill this morning because it's been a year since that started. And all of a sudden was charged $50 extra. Now I have been communicating through the godforsaken AI chatbot.
4: Yes.
6: Which is actually laughable that they have this as the customer support for a lot of places now. I know that's the direction we're headed as a society, and AI can do a heck of a lot of things. Person-to-person interaction, even if it's somebody from the depths of India that knows very little English, I'd rather talk to that person and yell at them than try to get my emotions across through the AI chatbot.
4: I have dealt with one of these fun internet providers. And when you do get, I have yelled at this poor woman who doesn't speak English well because they're not treating me right. Then I feel so bad. This woman's in a hut somewhere in the Philippines. And here's this spoiled American saying, why can't I get my, ESPN? And
6: right,
4: I want
6: right.
4: to watch the Phillies game tonight.
6: Well, if you want to feel better, just always think the job did not choose them.
4: They chose the job. But then I always end up apologizing. Sorry, what village are you from? Oh, yeah, I know somebody from that village. I just try to make
6: Of course that's how it goes. Most Dennis thing I've ever heard. I'm so sorry I just cursed you with every language I know. I think I know where you're from in the Philippines.
5: And I might have known your grandmother as well.
4: I did. It's because, and they bend over backwards to be polite, but you're so frustrated with the company
6: yes.
4: they work for here in the States. I wish they wouldn't do that. But now what's worse, they're not doing it. They're using a bot.
6: Yeah, which has no emotion whatsoever. I type my angry message in there and it's asking for my bill receipt, this and that, my plan and... It has not given me a straightforward answer, no matter how many curse words I put in there.
4: There's no way you can speak to a live human?
6: It's frustrating that I can't really do it now for about the next 5 to 6 hours because I'll be on the air. So that's just kind of lingering over my head. I'll have to deal with it when I get home.
5: That annoys me also. And also, anything that doesn't have it, like if you don't have a human to talk to, it's okay. But just make the interface so simple that I don't even need a human. You know what I mean?
4: Yeah.
5: Like, I get it. If you don't have a human, then write, if any of your questions cannot be answered here, type exactly what the problem is.
6: Yeah.
5: But then you know what they do? They bot you out another response.
6: Oh, yeah. I've requested a live person to speak to, and then some person named AJ joined the chat, who I think was the second version. It was the brother of AI. Though.
5: AJ's good. I've had that bot. He can fix everything.
4: AI. Yeah, he's AI's big brother.
6: Exactly.
4: Older brother.
5: No, but like, right. You know he's Indian because the AJs are always Indian, AJAY. So that's why he's good. Yeah.
6: Well, what I really want, and even if I spoke to a live customer service representative, would anything change? I don't know, but I could intimidate. I could scream. I could
5: yell.
6: And
5: you got the fisticuffs.
6: I've got the fisticuffs. There's a way that maybe I get somebody to cave to give in to my demands. AI chatbot knows that I'm not finding their address. They're fine.
5: It's true. You can be a so
6: fear tactics work sometimes.
5: Well, one guy, like these AJ types, was being really, really mean. And my husband is, I'll agree, I'll fully admit he has no patience. And I always tell him, pretend like it's Raymond doing the job. Like, stop being mean, you know? And wait, what's... Your thingy down.
6: That came over the air, too.
5: So, I heard that, but that's okay. So, Mark is like just being obnoxious and really mean to them. And finally he goes, you know, you really need to get a life. Because the guy was being like obtuse on purpose. Mm. And the guy said, and also to you.
6: That's great. Come back.
4: I feel so bad because they don't have any employment over there. And they get a job for probably $2 an hour from some American company.
5: Me too. And I feel so bad.
4: Spoiled Americans are yelling, I can't watch All in the Family.
5: Right. What happened to my... Well, Dan, didn't we
4: Seinfeld
5: once have...
4: episode, what is it? The marathon's on and I can't watch it.
5: Yeah. It's yeah. Their babies are like starving and have like flies around them and their bellies are distended. And we're like, yeah, but like the last season of Love Boat or whatever that show is. What's that show?
4: Love Island.
5: I have to watch Love Island. Like, I feel really bad for your baby, but like my not watching Love Island is not going to help your baby eat.
4: Oh, man. So should we take a call on this?
6: Sure.
4: All right.
5: I don't have the call screen. What would the
4: question of the hour be?
5: The question would be dealing with bots and dealing with customer service. What is the worst experience you ever had? Or do you want to go back to the days where Kyle, did you send me a link this morning?
6: Yeah.
5: Oh, well, it's not on here.
4: So my pharmacy, I have the app for my pharmacy and a doctor just changed medication. And when you first call them, it's a bot, and it's a very pleasant-sounding female bot. And then she says, well, what's your date of birth? And I give her the date of birth, and she says, hi, Dennis. You know, like she's actually...
5: No, I hate that.
4: Hi, Dennis.
5: The worst is, you ever do ChatGPT, and then, like, my husband had a problem with this... He's been having a problem with his leg. They put this bandage on it. So I'm like, my husband couldn't sleep all night. This bandage was hurting him. It's a special kind of bandage. So she goes, well, with Mark's history of diabetes and poor circulation, I'm like, ho, ho, ho. When did I tell you that? And then I realized I must have said it like last summer.
4: Is this a bot telling you this?
5: I'm just saying ChatGPT.
4: Oh, right.
5: AI is so scary because don't know my name. Do not call me by my name. I didn't give you my name yet. Wait till I give you my name. Then call me by my name.
4: And your husband.
5: Exactly. And his circulation history.
4: What is the worst trap you've been caught in with AI and bots and trying to reach the whatever company? Is it banks, pharmacy, cable company, internet provider, whatever? When somebody answers the phone, I go, are you real? Yeah. Okay, good. Thank you.
5: Yeah.
4: Because it's so refreshing to talk to a real human being. And now watching stuff on TV or on YouTube, what's different? Videos about a bunch of different say health, fitness, whatever. And you could tell it's a bot. Like, they try to make it as human as possible, the facial expressions. But one thing I know is their hands always move in the same way.
5: Yeah.
4: And the voice. And I say, well, then I can't believe anything you're telling me.
5: I know.
4: Because you've made this crap up. Just have a cartoon figure or a still photo of the doctor you're supposed to be. Instead of this animated fake person.
5: AI slop, as they like to say.
4: Thank you, Julie.
5: All right, 1-800-283-101.5 is our phone number. Last time you dealt with customer service, wouldn't you sometimes rather have a bot than a human being? Because to be honest with you, some of the human beings aren't really that great at it either. When they out

0: Good morning, Dennis and Judy. Good morning, drivers. Garden State Parkway delays south of the Driscoll Bridge. Crash in the express lane south of exit 123. Route 1 coming in from Bucks County. Still have broken down track to trailer. One lane is out by Pennsylvania Avenue before you hit the Trenton-Morrisville Bridge. George Washington Bridge, Lincoln and Holland Tunnels leaving New Jersey. Still about 15 to 20. Now a crash on the New York side of the Holland Tunnel. 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One more for you, Route 29, southbound Delaware Township. It's a downed tree and lanes are closed. I'm Bob Williams. Next report in 15 minutes from the All-American Auto Group Traffic Desk on New Jersey 101.5.
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2: New Jersey 101.5 instant weather. You might need the umbrella or windshield wiper a little bit today, but maybe not. It's just a few showers around today. Nothing like the heavy, steady rain we saw yesterday and last night. Otherwise, partly sunny skies, warm and lower humidity than yesterday. That's good news, too. High temperatures in the lower 80s. Scattered clouds tonight, lows in the upper 60s. And then tomorrow, mostly cloudy with spotty showers likely. Highs come down to the upper 70s. I'm Chief Meteorologist Dan Zarrow.
3: 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Checking temperatures around the state. We've got Wildwood 75, Mount Holly 77, Hackettstown 71. Fast traffic and instant weather every 15 minutes on New Jersey 101.5.
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1: 10:25, Dennis and Judy show. I'm Dennis Malloy. That's Judy Franco.
2: Good morning, people. A lot of people have a problem with customer service in this day and age. To be very honest with you, I feel like phone customer service is so much more difficult than like in-person customer service.
1: Oh, yeah.
2: That I almost feel like today, in today's day and age, I got used to people not looking me in the eye. I got used to kids who don't really know what they're doing. But when you're in person, at least you don't feel like the person is screwing you. But when a person is far away in another land and you have no idea, these could be the same people that are sending you, that telling you they're a Nigerian prince and they want to share $10 million with you. It's so much more anonymous that it's, I just don't trust people on the phone. You know what I mean?
1: Yeah, and you said you've gotten used to kids not knowing what they're doing and not making eye contact with, and not speaking. I get, you know how me, I like to interact with people, and I get,
2: right.
1: So, it feels so awkward that you don't know how to look me in the eye and have a normal conversation. Like, I feel bad for you, but maybe you shouldn't be here.
2: I know. But then again, think about the employer. They can't get anybody.
1: Right. Can't get anybody.
2: They got to take what they could get.
1: I know. Oh, quick shout out. Last night, I went to, maybe this is a topic of some kind in the future, like chain restaurants that actually are good. First time ever went to Texas Roadhouse.
2: Never been.
1: Yeah, there's a few of them in Jersey. One just opened by me in Marlton, but I went to the one in Hamilton last night, which has been around a while. Excellent. Probably the best steak I've ever had. And the people were so nice. It was a pleasure. Texas Roadhouse?
3: I had not been there in a long time, but I remember it being good.
1: It was good.
3: Yeah. A good chain spot.
1: And it was a Tuesday night, and it was packed.
3: Always. That place is always packed.
1: The one in Hamilton.
3: Just anywhere. There's multiple. There's one in PA right by Ben Salem, which
1: the old Fridays in Marlton now became a Texas Roadhouse.
3: And it'll be packed there, too. They're really good.
2: Believe it or not, we actually have somebody who wants to talk.
1: Sorry for the... I don't know how
2: I don't care.
1: That.
2: I don't care.
1: I don't know how to do that.
2: I just feel bad for Denise because she wants to
1: tell her story.
2: Talk about an actual good story, which is so rare, especially with a telecommunications firm. Denise, talk to us.
4: Hi. So over 4th of July weekend, we lost power for about a day and a half, and we lost internet connection for 4 days. So when we finally got it back, my neighbor texted me and said she called the internet provider and said, hey, I had no internet for 4 days. So she got $10 per month off her bill for the next 12 months. So I said, oh, that's worth a 10-minute phone call. So I called, and I said, I'd like to get comp the money for the days with no internet and $10 off a month. And they're like, well, we can. It was an AI person who I loved because I didn't have to deal with a real person, honestly. And so they said, well, we can give you.

0: the $3 per day for 4 days or whatever it was that you had no internet, but we can't do the $10 off. And so I said, well, my neighbor got $10 off a month. Then they were like, oh, okay. Well, guess what? Because you're this special person or what have you, I got $15 off per month for my internet for the next 12 months. And the AI person was a pleasure to talk to.
1: That's nice. Pleasure.
2: This sounds like a dream. It sounds like you made this up.
1: And
0: they offered me a free smartphone, free for the next 12 months. And then I started going down that rabbit hole. I'm like, no. Let me just stick with my $15 off per month for my internet. And Dennis,
2: yeah.
0: Fake retirement news. Just saying, I have pictures to prove it from the diner tours. Fake retirement news. I'm gonna email you the pictures.
2: All
0: from
2: right.
0: My,
2: thank you.
0: The last two. And I was the woman that said, hey, you go kayaking? There's a lot of fun places to kayak. So then I heard that you've got a girlfriend that lives in the Belmar area. Well, you get your kayaks and your girlfriend, and I can take you on some great places to go kayaking.
1: Dad, your girlfriend's going to be pissed off when you hear about the other one in Belmar.
0: I'll bring people.
2: Yeah, she doesn't live in the Belmar area.
0: I don't know where, know you were up near Judy's.
2: Thank you. That's so sweet. And, Thank you.
0: Enjoy your semi-retirement, and it's 101.5 has a great lineup. They have a fantastic lineup with you guys for 2 hours, Lou and Michelle, and then Eric. It's great. They're doing a good job there.
1: So. Oh, that's good. They're so good.
2: Thank you so much. Very nice. Very kind words.
1: We want to hear about your experiences with customer service on the phone, whether it's with bots, texting. Kyle just got, I don't know. They try to rip him off. He's trying to resolve it.
2: That's why he's in a bad mood.
1: What was your experience?
2: Yesterday he was in a bad mood because he woke up early. Today's in a bad mood because they talk.
1: I think it's
2: going to
1: be bad moods from here on in.
2: For the rest of the day.
1: Buckle up.
3: Tread lightly.
1: It's going to be a white knuckle ride.
2: It's 10:30.
4: It's 10:30. I'm Jen Ursula with your New Jersey 101.5 Newsflash. Dr. Anthony Fauci has invoked the Fifth Amendment at a hearing before a GOP-led Senate panel on the COVID-19 pandemic. Fauci called Kentucky Senator Rand Paul unhinged, said he was pleading the Fifth to avoid Republicans possibly using his testimony to prosecute him for perjury.
5: On the advice of counsel, I respectfully decline to answer based upon my rights under the Fifth Amendment to the Constitution.
4: Paul then removed Fauci's lawyer from the hearing after he was warned to stop interrupting the proceeding. It all comes days after Paul released what he calls Fauci's diary during the pandemic. Republicans say the diary proves Fauci was deliberately downplaying the theory COVID-19 originated from China's Wuhan lab while reveling in his own celebrity. Former President Biden said he preemptively pardoned Fauci because of possible unjustified and politically motivated prosecutions by the incoming administration. A North Jersey college student is dead following a freak accident on a trip in Florida with friends. 20-year-old Victoria Zardoya of Montville fell while exploring the historic ruins of Fort Dade near Tampa Bay with friends last Saturday. She died of her injuries 2 days later. Victoria was reportedly best friends with Melania Giudice, the daughter of Real Housewives of New Jersey's TV personality Teresa Giudice, who paid tribute to Victoria on social media. The two girls were best friends from childhood and attended the University of Tampa together. Lidl is recalling cookies distributed to all its U.S. locations due to undeclared allergens, according to the FDA. The Arethinus shortbread cookies with a chocolate truffle coating and apricot filling were recalled because the packaging was in another language and failed to indicate in English that they contained wheat, soy, milk, and eggs. The cookies were distributed in many states, including New Jersey, New York, and Pennsylvania. Customers are advised to return the recalled product to a Lidl store for a refund. That's your New Jersey 101.5 Newsflash. Here's Fast Traffic.
6: Delays still on the Garden State Parkway southbound express lane south of the Driscoll Bridge. It's a crash still being cleared there. You've got rubbernecking both ways. Heavy traffic at the George Washington Bridge, Lincoln and Holland Tunnel, still 20 to 25 minutes. Coming out of Bucks County, northbound, that broken down tractor trailer is still out there. Route 1 northbound before you hit the Trenton-Morrisville Bridge. NJ Transit scattered delays and cancellations on the Raritan Valley line today. And traffic is made possible by the New Jersey Department of Health. 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Next report in 15 minutes on New Jersey 101.5.
3: New Jersey 101.5 instant weather. I've got two significant changes to tell you about in today's forecast compared to yesterday's. Number one, it is less humid. That is always a good thing.

0: And number two, it won't be nearly as stormy and soaking wet either. We're just looking at a few showers around today. Sprinkles, little isolated dollops of raindrops. Otherwise, partly sunny skies. Warm temperatures, highs this afternoon into the lower 80s. Scattered clouds tonight, lows in the upper 60s. And tomorrow, probably a little more unsettled with lots of clouds and spotty showers likely, mainly north and east. It's not going to rain all day. Highs upper 70s tomorrow. Sun and clouds lower 80s Friday. I'm Chief Meteorologist Dan Zara.
1: Right now, Spring Lake, 74 degrees. It's 76 in Glassboro. 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
2: 10:39, Dennis and Judy show, and we're talking about customer service and your experiences therewith. Kyle is having difficulty this morning with a certain internet provider. They overcharged him. He's dealing with a bot. He's used to cursing at people. Cursing at the bot doesn't seem to be helping him. The young man is very frustrated.
3: You're right.
2: Judy, this will be the second call in a row of a woman from Jersey who's had a very positive experience.
4: I feel like if you have the typical problems, right? I'm having problems with my service. I want to change the service. I want to add a service. Those things are easy. But like if a squirrel came in and like chewed through the wire, so you get Paramount, but only after 11 and only 3 shows, and they don't show true crime because the squirrels chewed through the true crime part. How you can explain that to somebody on a bot? Do you get it?
2: I don't even know what you just said.
4: I'm saying give you choices.
2: Right, that yours does not fit.
4: Right, and then they say, oh, I'm sorry, is it something else? And you go, yeah. And they go, well, is it this, this, this, or this? Well, you don't have my problem there.
2: The bot should just say, listen, I'm all you got. There's not a person here.
4: Right.
2: You can say operator or representative as long as you want, all day, in any language you want.
4: Right.
2: Nobody's coming to the phone but me.
4: Nobody is coming to your rescue.
2: It's me. I'm an automated idiot. Deal with it.
4: How about this? Just come on and be like, hi, I'm the bot. You like bots? And if somebody goes, no, they go, okay, see ya. Because that's all you have.
2: I want them to do a bot in my South Philly. Hey, what's the problem? I don't know. I'm a bot. What do you want me to do?
4: How about this?
2: Dial 2. Press 2.
4: Let's do our show as bots. Be like, hello, this is New Jersey 101.5 Radio. Do you have an issue you want to discuss? A problem that you want to discuss? Press 2.
2: Briefly tell us.
4: You have a comment to make? Press 3. No, if you want to tell us why you hate Judy, press 4.
2: Briefly tell us.
4: Yeah, Kyle, stop pressing it. It's not for you.
2: Briefly tell us what your issue is. You do that. I want to change.
4: Well, we actually have that on our app chat.
2: Yeah, that's true. Anyway, let's get to this caller here. Who's calling, Kyle?
3: This would be Ann from Pennsylvania.
2: Hi, Ann.
4: Oh, that's our Ann.
5: Hi, good morning, guys. Judy, you crack me up. I'm losing my train of thought just laughing at you.
4: Oh, thank you.
5: Laughing with you. And welcome back, Dennis. I'm off today, so I just turned the radio on and heard you guys. So I don't have any horrible, but when you started talking about the bot, I think you have to have patience when you call customer service. And I've had a company that helped me greatly and reduced my bill. And it's happened a couple times when you get that human voice. But yes, when you get the bot, I literally had to go through all the prompts. And then when I got a human voice, she spoke in such a way that she was so robotic. I said, is this a human being? And she said, yes, I am a human being. But she spoke in such a robotic tone, I thought it was still a bot.
2: So. Oh my God.
4: Was it?
5: Yeah, no, it was a human person because I asked for her name, and I always ask for like a confirmation number once I.
2: So what if that's a compliment? She sounds so professional that you think it's an automated recording, but.
5: Oh, it was unbelievable because I went through all the prompts, and then when I finally got a human voice, and she said, I promise you, I am not a robot. And she was so robotic in her speaking that it didn't. I think you always have to have patience when you call for any customer service. And I've been fortunate with anybody I've called, but it is frustrating, definitely frustrating. It's almost like medical insurance when, you know, that catch-22. People are older and they have to call more often and they don't have the patience. And it's a shame. So anyway, welcome back.
2: Thank you.

0: gold. You two are gold together. And
1: thank you.
0: You know, I'm in PA, but I'm originally a Jersey girl, and so I didn't know you were coming back because I don't get to listen a lot of 10 to 12 now, right? You're not 10 to 2.
2: Yeah, I didn't know I was coming back either. Like, if you'd asked me 2 months ago, I would have said no. But it
0: well, I'm sure everybody's enjoying everything.
2: Yes, with, thank you.
0: You know, your take on food, for sure. Judy, you and EJ were great too. But
1: thank you.
0: You and Dennis are gold.
1: Yeah, it's
0: so
1: different.
0: Have a great day.
2: Thanks, Ann. Be well. Appreciate the call to New Jersey 101.5.
1: Don't forget to press 4. 1-800-283-101.5 is our phone number. We're asking, what have your experience has been with customer service bots? Maybe it works out for you. Maybe the one, and by the way, Dennis, you should know, many, many times I'm relieved that it's not a human being on the phone because I would prefer to text. So if I have a problem that is a simple fix, they say, do you want a phone number that you can text? What do you think I say? Of course I'd rather text.
2: Sure.
1: You know what I mean?
2: Yeah.
1: I hate talking to people. But if it's something that I know is beyond the scope of any bot, then I got to talk to a person. So you ever able to get to the bot? By the way, I don't like to do business with anybody who doesn't text either. I'm trying to rent a golf cart. Okay.
2: Why?
1: I need it for a party I'm planning to have. Okay. So there's not very many companies who do it. So I look at a few companies, right? And I text them. And if they try to call me back, I don't want to do business with them. The guys that text me, I text them back. You understand? Like, get the message. If I text you, I'm a texting client. So I called this lady yesterday and I'm like, hi, I need information about your blah, blah, blah. I texted. She goes, hi, I'd like to speak on the phone to you because I want to make sure I'm talking to a real person. I just ignored her. She called me. I ignored her. We're doing business by text. 1-800-283-101.
2: Really? You're that averse to...
1: If I can only do business talking, I will. But I choose text. It's faster. I can do it during a commercial here in 3 minutes where a conversation takes longer. This is how I choose. So I will prefer. If the only way to do it is by phone, somebody called me today. They said, hey, just want you to know they showed up for the appointment. Called me. That was the message. My friend Michelle, she's going to laugh if she hears me. She listens all the time. I go, okay, thank you so much. Yeah, just wanted you to know. Okay, that could have been a text. She likes to talk. I like to text. You know what I mean?
2: Yeah, so, you're like, you are hardcore
1: my
2: text
1: time
2: only.
1: Is very valuable.
2: And I get so it. Like, and people, more and more people are like that. I prefer texts. Sometimes, and sometimes, like, you know, the group text, my siblings have a group text.
1: Right.
2: And I'll just, you know, or my family, my kids, my daughters-in-law and son, they have a group text too. And like, I don't know what to say. Just
1: but
2: like,
1: that's the way,
2: nice.
1: Like my mom used to say, are you keeping in touch with your sisters and brothers? You know what I mean?
2: Yeah, my dad used to do the same thing.
1: And I'm like, of course, we're on a group text. I speak to them every single minute of every single day. If I needed a phone call, would I speak to my other 4 siblings 10 times a day? No. They're busy. I'm busy.
2: I get the group text maybe once a week from the siblings. Yours is several times a day?
1: We're on all the time. We're on all day.
2: Is Butchie on there too?
1: My brother's on it. Yeah, of course.
2: Does he chime in?
1: Of course.
2: So I don't always know what to say on the group text. Like, ah, that's cool. And then I'm out. And then everybody else is commenting deeply. I just, okay. You send a picture. I go, cool.
1: Yeah, that's good enough. But it goes through the entire day. So I feel like I'm in touch with my family all day long.
2: That's good. Okay.
1: You know?
2: All right.
1: But whatever. Because I'm telling you, some of my sisters, like I have a sister who has a business and a million kids and a million grandkids. And I would never talk to her. If we didn't have text, we would be able to talk once a week if we're lucky.
2: Right.
1: And then would only be if we had 2 hours to catch up. Bonnie.
2: Yeah, I know who you're talking about. What, Mary has how many children now?
1: Mary's got a lot of kids.
2: Okay.
1: I'm not allowed to say.
2: All right. And so you don't talk to her very often, right? Or you do?
1: Not on the phone, no. But we text
2: a lot.
1: Yeah, all day long. I talk once a day. But
2: isn't it funny that you and I grew up through the telephone age when our parents thought that was a marvel, and then now we have the, oh my God, picture, you know, FaceTime. We could look at each other, which is a marvel.
1: Yeah.
2: And we've gone back to the telegraph.
1: I know, but there's so much more that could be said. You know, I don't have to tell you.
2: But we've gone back to the telegraph, basically.
1: Well, you had to stand by the telegraph machine, so that's the difference. This is the difference. This is
2: telegraph from Chicago. This just in, the White Sox have won the World Series 3-1.
1: Also, the telegraph was 1-1. This is like you can put 37 people on your text, you know?
2: That's true. All right, we got a break for traffic.
1: We do.
2: Customer service, and do you use the telegraph? 1-800-283-1015 is the phone number. 1050, time for fast traffic.
3: New Jersey Turnpike, problems now northbound side in the truck lanes past 8 to 13A. It's an accident. Two left lanes, overturned truck. Two left lanes are blocked there. Maybe the shoulder of the car lanes as well. What a big mess there northbound on the turnpike on your way to Newark Airport by exit 13A. Route 1 northbound coming out of Bucks County. Broken down truck still being cleared on the approach to the Trenton-Morrisville Bridge. Hudson River Crossings, George Washington Bridge, down to about a 15-minute delay. Construction on the upper level, Lincoln and Holland tunnels under 10 to 15 minutes. Parkway southbound side accident being cleared in the express lane south of the Bon Jovi service area at 123. And traffic is made possible by New Jersey Department of Health. 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I'm Bob Williams. Next report in 15 minutes from the All-American Auto Group Traffic Desk on New Jersey 101.5.
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5: New Jersey 101.5 instant weather. You might need the umbrella or windshield wiper a little bit today, but maybe not. It's just a few showers around today. Nothing like the heavy, steady rain we saw yesterday and last night. Otherwise, partly sunny skies, warm and lower humidity than yesterday. That's good news, too. High temperatures in the lower 80s. Scattered clouds tonight, lows in the upper 60s. And then tomorrow, mostly cloudy with spotty showers likely. Highs come down to the upper 70s. I'm Chief Meteorologist Dan Zarrow.
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7: Now here's my partner, Judy Franco.
9: So I have a new baby. You know, my son just had a new baby.
7: That's right. Congrats again.
9: Thank you so much. And it's very different being the mother-in-law as opposed to being the mother.
7: Right.
9: The girl's babies, they pop out. They're right in my arms, sliming all over me.
7: Right.
9: His baby, I go to visit. I have to ask permission. I didn't want to pick up the baby because I didn't want my daughter. It's not my kid, you know? It's her mother's kid.
7: Right.
9: So
7: I guess.
9: It's just a different, it's complete, like when your daughter has kids, you're going to see. It's a completely different vibe. So I go to the hospital. She has the baby in a bassinet. And when I've been there for the births of all my other grandchildren.
7: Right.
9: In the freaking canal catching the baby. You know what I mean?
7: Wow.
9: So there's no doubt that
7: really
9: I'm holding.
7: Involved.
9: But the point is, with my daughters, I'm there. And there's no doubt that I'm holding the baby, bringing the baby over to, you know what I mean? It's my baby. With this baby, by the time I get there, it's all cleaned up and bassineted up and in its thing. And I go to just like move the clear bassinet to take a picture because the baby's sleeping. And I see her husband, my son, go to move it around for me. And she says, you know, I don't want the baby to wake up. Now, it's her first baby. So she doesn't realize, of course, that the babies don't wake up when you're, you know, when they're newborn. Or even if they did, it doesn't matter because they go right back. Because all they do is sleep, you know. So she doesn't know that I could pick the baby up, toss it up in the air, spin it around on my finger like a basketball, and it would be fine. And
7: hey, the Harlem Globetrotters are here. No,
9: exactly.
7: It's a short Jewish woman spinning a baby. Relax.
9: Hey, Meadowlark Lemon. But I mean, at that point in their lives, that it doesn't matter what you do with them. But I could see she was just like being, you know, she wants her baby to sleep.
10: Right.
9: She doesn't know yet. So my daughters are like, you should have just picked the baby up. I'm like, you can't do that with a daughter.
10: Right.
9: With my daughters, if they said, don't wake her up, I would have been, guys, listen, you don't understand. It does. This baby's not waking up for nothing. You know what I mean?
10: Now, I was with the two of you about a month ago. Yeah. The relationship seems good. Is it good?
9: Oh, I mean, I adore her.
10: Yeah, I adore her too.
9: She's the greatest girl. But like, you can't tell a first time mother what to do if they're not your daughter. Even if it's your daughter, they're like, shut up, mom. So you can imagine, my mother-in-law was a wonderful mother-in-law. She taught me a great lesson. With your daughters-in-law, keep your mouth shut and your pocketbook open. And that is what I do. I give her stuff and I don't say a word. And that is why we get along so wonderfully. Anyway, we got more coming up.
10: Good story. I like that story.
9: Thank you. We're going to, coming up though, Den, I want to talk about lightning. We had something else, but
10: I'm just reading.
9: Somebody died.
10: Yeah, a man died after a possible lightning strike in Monroe Township.
9: That is correct.
10: Yeah, a solar field.
9: Very scary. And I think 34 years old.
10: 32.
9: You know, not that it's not 32. Scary if you're 72, but still, it's sad.
10: Yeah.
9: All right, we'll get to your calls. Your brushes with lightning strikes, and how scary was that to you? On the Dennis and Judy Show, right after this.
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11: It's 75 degrees at 11 o'clock. I'm Jen Ursulo. Dr. Anthony Fauci has invoked the Fifth Amendment at a hearing before a GOP-led Senate panel on the COVID-19 pandemic. Fauci calling Kentucky Senator Rand Paul unhinged, saying he was pleading the Fifth to avoid Republicans possibly using his testimony to prosecute him for perjury. Kentucky Senator Rand Paul kicked out Fauci's attorney from the hearing.
12: That's the way you want to be remembered, and that's what you're going to do. You are not recognized, sir. Security, please remove him from the room.
11: It all comes days after Paul released what he calls Fauci's diary during the pandemic. Republicans say that diary proves Fauci was deliberately downplaying the theory COVID originated from a China Wuhan lab while reveling in his own celebrity. Former President Biden had preemptively pardoned Fauci because of possible unjustified and politically motivated prosecutions by the incoming administration. An 18-year-old driver has been charged after running a red light, causing a fatal crash on Route 202 in Raritan, then running away from the scene. Siddhartha Surapanini of Belmead was arrested Monday in connection with the collision that killed a Bridgewater woman. Police responded to the intersection of Route 202 and First Avenue around 6:30 a.m. They say the teen was driving a Genesis SUV when he ran the light, crashed into an Acura SUV, killing the driver. He then fled the scene. Investigators received multiple reports that the teen was driving erratically leading up to the crash. The news made possible by Ristorante Luca. It's fine dining at its best. 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Another New Jersey town is dealt a massive lawsuit from a developer over a local ban on data centers.
13: Monroe Township in Gloucester County is being sued for $300 million in damages by Hexa Builders. The Princeton-based developers say local officials were arbitrary and capricious in adopting one of the state's first municipal bans on data centers, which hampered the company's plan for a million-square-foot center on South Black Horse Pike. The lawsuit follows a similar challenge in Sussex County. Hexa's suit recently was sent to federal court. Erin Vogt, New Jersey 101.5 News.
11: Police warning teens to stay away from the abandoned Escape movie theater in Howell. Videos on TikTok make the dead theater look enticing, but it's not safe due to extensive damage throughout the building. Police warn that trespassers could face serious criminal charges and encourage parents to talk to their kids about the serious legal and safety consequences of entering the building. The complete New Jersey 101.5 forecast is coming up. Now here's New Jersey Fast Traffic.
14: Update, New Jersey Turnpike, nasty crash opposite Newark Airport in the truck lanes. I'm watching it on our live cameras here, northbound side New Jersey Turnpike, coming up toward exit 14, overturned truck, tractor trailer, only the far right lane of the truck lanes out of roadway open. Traffic is backed up well past exit 13. The car lanes are open, but they're also feeling the effects. Route 1 and 9, much better if you can get over there up toward Newark Airport. Route 9, northbound side accident just cleared by the Garden State Parkway at Sayreville. Hudson River Crossings, 15 minutes at the Lincoln and Holland GW Bridge with a 10-minute delay. I'm Bob Williams, next report in 15 minutes on New Jersey 101.5.
15: New Jersey 101.5 instant weather. So remember what we talked about yesterday. This storm system regenerating, gathering steam now that it's over the Atlantic Ocean. That is still happening. It's just happening farther away from New Jersey, so we're not going to see a repeat of yesterday's heavy rain and noisy thunderstorms. Instead, today's forecast calls for a few showers, and that's it. Otherwise, we are seeing partial sunshine breaking out across New Jersey. Warm temperatures, lower humidity than yesterday. Still with us, not low, just lower. High temperatures this afternoon reaching into the lower 80s. Scattered clouds tonight, lows in the upper 60s. Now, tomorrow does look a bit unsettled, mostly cloudy with spotty showers likely, mainly north and coast. Highs in the upper 70s. And then Friday should be a nice day. Sun and clouds, highs settle back in the lower 80s. I'm Chief Meteorologist Dan.

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1: 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Right now, Seabright, 73 degrees. It's 73 in Morristown, Red Bank, 79. Next update hits at 11:30. 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
2: Dennis and Judy show coming up in this next hour. No, I'm not going to do the old-timey announcer voice. Very, very tragic story out of Monroe. 32-year-old kid, I call him a kid, killed by a lightning strike. You watch lightning all around, Kyle, but you never think like it's coming near you. And then especially with the chances being so slim, it's a sad, tragic story. 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
4: You guys about Dennis and Judy-ish topics. One of them today is about lightning, because we all talk about lightning almost like a joke, you know, like, lightning doesn't strike twice, you know, or like, oh, that's like getting hit by lightning.
5: We forgot to mention the Bet Parks online casino and sports book app. New Jersey chime time is 11:10.
4: Or sports.
5: Sportsbook app.
4: But there is a sports book, and I'm not even joking. It's all about the history of the spork. Who invented it?
5: And does Taco Bell still use the spork?
6: What a useless invention.
4: I'm sorry, I'm pushing back. Pushing back.
6: I used to think this work had a place in this world too, and I've grown up.
4: I'm going to tell you
6: really?
4: Why. It,
6: yeah.
4: I'll tell you the only place where I agree with you, Kyle. It's overrated, but here's the one place.
5: It's
4: where
5: not it overrated because nobody freaking uses it.
4: Okay, but you're right. But here's the one place where it actually works, and it happened to me recently, and that is why I'm a convert. I'm a spork. I'm a sporkist. Spork. I converted.
5: Sporkism, Judy.
4: I'm sporkish.
5: Sporkish. Excuse me. Is that are you Jewish? Is that a Jewish name? No, I'm sporkish. We actually came from Sporkovia back before the war. They were chasing us all out.
4: We worship the spork god. He's a little funny looking. Kind of looks like Buddha, but with like 4 prongs coming out of it.
5: Okay.
4: All right. Relax. Okay. Here is where the spork comes in handy. Are you ready?
5: Please.
4: You ever have an acai bowl or anything similar? Like a...
6: Big fan.
4: Okay. So there's blueberries in there sometimes. There's even cranberries in there, raspberries in there sometimes, right?
5: And you want to poke it.
4: Correct.
5: And
4: now,
5: scoop.
4: Like yogurt, you can scoop, scoop, scoop. Parfait, you can scoop, scoop, scoop. Ice cream, scoop, scoop, scoop. But if you want to get that little berry, dude, you need to come to my church of sporkism. And that's it.
5: Congregation, welcome. It is the 13th day of our Lord.
4: We're going to hand out some berry parfaits now.
5: But here's the thing.
4: The main part of the service.
5: I find instead of communion, you get an
4: acai bowl. You get like a little berry.
5: All right. So I hope religious people aren't good. I hope they're all offended.
4: I don't care. Screw them. You know what? Screw them. Okay? Thank you.
5: We're both religious, so.
4: I know. That's why we can do this.
5: Here's the thing. I find the spork much more useful than something everybody uses when they go to a Chinese restaurant with those stupid sticks.
4: Yeah. That's not, it's not useful. And nobody thinks it's useful.
5: But they all, you know, use the, well, you got to hold it like
4: well,
5: this.
4: Let me tell you why.
5: Give me hold a fork. On.
4: I know this is way more important than people dying of lightning strikes.
5: Yes.
4: And so that's why I have to say this. One thing you cannot eat, you can only eat with chopsticks. And Dennis, I understand.
5: Sushi.
4: You're not in this.
5: I sushi. Eat sushi now, but never with raw fish.
4: Can't eat it with a fork. You know what I mean?
6: You just can't eat it with raw fish. What do you eat it with?
5: Vegetables.
4: Yeah,
5: or maybe
4: my grandkids
5: cooked,
4: eat it
5: cooked
4: with
5: crab. Or something.
4: A lot of them eat it with cooked fish.
5: Yeah, I don't know.
4: But they also eat it with raw fish.
5: Yeah, you know what's in raw tuna? You would.
4: What's in it?
5: It's gray. It's been dyed and preserved. It's not that beautiful pink color.
4: I don't
5: you
4: care
5: see.
4: Though.
5: All right.
4: I mean, if it's unhealthy, I don't want it.
5: I don't. Well, how many people have gotten sick from raw tuna?
4: I've been eating sushi. Have.
5: Well, you, there
4: Why,
5: was
4: you
5: an
4: do?
5: Outbreak. There was an outbreak.
4: What? I don't know what you're talking about. But anyway, I'm a huge raw tuna fan. Now that you said this, I'll get sick tomorrow, but I probably have it twice a week and serve it to my grandkids. But anyway,
5: rather
4: the
5: get
4: point
5: struck
4: is
5: by
4: this.
5: Lightning than use a chopstick on a raw piece of fish.
4: Well, that's
5: it's
4: a good segue.
5: Bait.
4: But anyway, the point is, yeah. You're right, but the only place to eat, to use chopsticks, is with sushi because there's no place to stick the fork, or else you got to pick it up with your hand. Which is disgusting.
5: You stick the fork in the top. It's easy. Why? What's with the sticks? What are we, cavemen?
6: Aren't they like supposed to make you eat slower?
4: Yeah.
5: All right.
4: Yeah. And see, that's why Dennis doesn't like it.
5: How about self-control? I eat slow.
4: Oh,
6: I don't have
4: slowly.
6: Any of that.
4: I've sat next to you at a meal.
5: Trust me, I eat like a human.
6: I'm a gavone.
5: Yeah, he's like a garbage disposal.
6: I don't chew enough. I eat it when it's still burning hot. And then I have GI issues.
4: I definitely do eat it when it's burning hot. I don't wait.
6: Me neither.
5: What a dumb conversation we got ourselves into.
4: Well,
5: anyway.
4: It's your fault.
5: It is my fault.
4: No, actually, it's not. I don't. Well, it's your
5: spork
4: fault because you said the spork book. And by the way, all of this
5: and
4: is going to be chapter 4 in the spork
5: And now
4: book.
5: A reading from the spork book. Chapter 5, from the book of Kyle, chapter 3.
4: Just want to say one thing, and put this in the beginning of the spork book, okay? Acai bowls. That's all I'm saying.
6: Can okay. I ask one very quick question before we get off the spork?
5: Of course.
4: Yes.
6: Did they ever make a metal spork? You know how you have silverware, fork, knife. Was it always plastic utensils, or did they ever graduate to thinking this may stick and we should do them as metal?
4: Good question.
5: You know, Kyle, it's that kind of insight that makes your future in broadcasting so bright.
4: No, this is good. This is why Kyle's going to be included in Parks Casino's spork book.
5: All right. Do we want to get to the topic or do we just want to keep grab-assing for another
4: I kind of think that Brad's going to talk about the topic, but I just also want to say if anybody wants to... You know, talk about the spork because I know it's a difficult thing for people sometimes.
5: Well, sporkism and the sporkish people have been persecuted for so many years, pushed out of, yeah.
4: Remember after the Crimean War when all the sporkish people came over?
5: Sure.
4: And they detained them in chain link fences made of spork.
5: We took one of the families in, as a matter of fact.
4: You couldn't climb over.
5: All right. Judy has officially lost it.
4: All there right. are all these prongs. And they're actually, by the way.
5: Instead of barbed wire, they use sporks at the top of the
4: fence. They were tines. They were called tines.
5: Tines, right. All right. We're going to give Judy a few minutes to regroup. And
4: no,
5: we'll
4: but if
5: back.
4: Anybody wants to call
5: Brad, don't
4: in
5: go away. And John,
4: and,
5: don't go away.
4: You know,
5: and what?
4: Talk about their love for the spork, we won't turn you down. Just saying.
5: Again, my argument is much better than two sticks. All right. It's 11:18.
4: A good argument.
5: Time for New Jersey fast traffic.
7: Top traffic stories, the New Jersey Turnpike northbound opposite Newark Airport. It's a crash involving an overturned truck. It looks like it's a tractor trailer. We're trying to pick it out. We've got a live camera view there. Nonetheless, it's the far right lane. That's the only one open in the northbound truck lanes coming up toward exit 14. And a mess of traffic, car and truck lanes. On the inner roadway, the shoulder is blocked there for emergency activity. Those delays go back past exit 13. Route 9 northbound side, accident cleared now by the Garden State Parkway at Sayreville. Hudson River crossings all calming down to under 10-minute delays. And traffic is made possible by the New Jersey Department of Health. 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I'm Bob Williams. Next report in 15 minutes on the All-American Auto Group Traffic Desk on New Jersey 101.5.
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12: Dennis and Judy, 11:24, and we were trying to start a conversation about lightning strikes. We had a tragedy yesterday, but we got sidetracked into sporks. And the app chat is full of spork comments. A Republican dad says, put a spork in it and move on.

0: John says the grapefruit spoon is close to a spork.
1: That's so true. My mother always had a grapefruit spoon, and it wasn't like tines like a spork, but it was like little cuts, like a little zigzag.
0: And a woman called to say that an ice cream spoon is actually a spork.
1: True that.
0: Did Dennis say sporkasium? Spork Lives Matter, says Cindy in Toms River, for sure. Toy Story 4 star Forky is a spork.
1: Ooh.
0: Yes, there are sporks made of metal, can be purchased at Walmart, Crate and Barrel, Temu, and of course, Amazon. All right, so we have people on the line that would like to talk about something. Who should we go to first, Kyle, John?
2: Sure.
0: In Lawrenceville, it seems like he's been waiting.
1: What do you got, John?
3: Hey, guys. How you doing, man?
0: Good.
3: Lightning strike hit about, let's see, I'm going to say about 35 feet away. I was sitting out on the deck. I have a covering deck. Hit my neighbor's black walnut tree and flew down. It jumped onto a metal pole, which was right near her outdoor outlet. Melted her whole house. Me, my heart, like, my hair standing up because I'm out there watching the lightning like an idiot. Never do that anymore, you know? Watching
1: well, obviously. Who does that?
3: Yeah. Well, I mean, it's pretty exciting watching sometimes, but once that happened, never do it again. And Dennis, it almost knocked me out of my white socks. How's that?
0: Oh, I know who this guy is. He comes to our comedy shows at Parks.
1: Oh.
3: Yeah.
1: But
3: let me tell you, I love you guys. It's great to see you back anyway. But, I mean, my heart was, my wife came out and found me out on the porch, and my heart is like beating at a weird rate after that because it's only 30 feet away. Almost blinded you. I mean, it was that close.
0: Did your heart go back to a normal rhythm?
3: Yeah, it actually did. I kept telling her I was going to be all right. She wanted to take me to hospital. You know?
1: Oh my God, that's scary. That's very scary. Right.
0: Thank you, John. It left
3: a scar in the tree the size of the Grand Canyon, but the tree survived.
0: The black walnut.
3: Yeah, the black walnut still survived. I fixed it for my neighbor. I got tree paint and fixed it afterwards. She wanted to save it.
0: Look at you. All right. Very good, John. Thank you for that. So a man died following a possible lightning strike near a Monroe Township solar field yesterday afternoon. Police were contacted about 3 o'clock after dispatchers were told that a man had possibly been struck by lightning on Hoffman Station Road. When officers and emergency medical crews arrived at the location, they found 32-year-old man unconscious lying in a field. He was transported to Robert Wood Johnson University Hospital in New Brunswick and pronounced deceased. Police not releasing his name until they notify next of kin. But solar field. So, you know, they always say golf course is bad. You're on an open field. You've got a bunch of metal rods in your bag. You're in a little metal cart.
1: Right.
0: They say don't go under a tree because you know, the tree could get struck. Solar field, that's got to be a very scary place to be as well, right?
1: 100%.
0: But here's the thing with yesterday. Two areas I was in, little or no rain. Other areas, I think some parts 100 in got 5 inches of rain, and some parts got like barely a quarter of an inch. And the tornado, and I want to, well, let's take another call before I rant about tornado warnings. Kayla is calling from Lambertville. Hi, Kayla. Oh, I'm sorry, Linda. Linda.
4: Hi, how are you?
0: Good, how are you?
4: I'm doing good. Thank you. I just wanted to, I wanted to get somebody else's opinion and somebody else's thoughts on like the whole robot thing, that the AI. I mean, what are your thoughts about that? I mean, because I mean, they're even talking about like where you can actually fall in love with a robot. I mean, I don't know. I couldn't possibly fall in love with a robot. But I mean, would you?
0: That's weird, and I feel bad for the person that would fall in love with a robot, but to each is you do you.
1: But also, you know, they trick you. So you can be fooled into thinking you're in love with somebody and it's actually a robot.
0: Right. But also now the robots, the AI is instructing AI, the next generation, on how to, was it read it yesterday, how to take over the world or how to fool mankind. So it's getting to a point where it's a little scary.
4: It is scary.
1: Sporks also scary, though, that I have to say. Thank you so much for calling New Jersey 101.5. I just wanted to get back to the most important part of that conversation.
0: That's Judy, you're always a good spork.
1: When you saw lightning strike, brushes with lightning, and if you want to extol the virtues of sporks, please feel free. Tom in Bridgewater, we're talking to you next on Dennis and Judy.
2: 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I'm Jen Ursula with your New Jersey 101.5 newsflash. Yes, a man is dead from a possible lightning strike near a Monroe Township solar field Tuesday afternoon, News 12 reports. Police were called at about 3 p.m. after dispatchers say a man had been possibly struck on Hoffman Station Road. Police found the 32-year-old lying unconscious in a field. He was taken to a hospital where he was pronounced dead. The incident remains under investigation. A female federal prison guard at Fort Dix had a sexual relationship with a prisoner for over a year and paid other inmates to act as lookouts, according to the FBI. They say corrections officer Jordan Pensack and the inmate would hook up inside an office. Investigators found two cell phones the inmate used, which they say had sexually explicit chats with Pensack saved, along with pictures and videos of them. The FBI says Pensack was caught after an apparent pregnancy scare in January. New Jersey ranks among the top states in a well-known annual report on child well-being. Lisa Lawson, president and CEO of the Annie E. Casey Foundation, says new this year, the Kids Count Index includes both rankings and scores to give a fuller picture of factors.
5: New Jersey ranks sixth in the Kids Count data book for 2026. Its overall score is 715, which is considerably above the national score of 547.
2: State scores ranged widely from 271 in Mississippi to 838 in New Hampshire. The Northeast includes much of the highest scoring states. That's your New Jersey 101.5 News Flash. Here's Fast Traffic.
6: Big delays, big cleanup continues. New Jersey Turnpike northbound truck lanes opposite Newark Airport by 13A and 14 overturned truck. The two left lanes are closed. Watching it on one of our live cameras. And very heavy traffic in the car lanes as well past exit 13 because of the shoulder being blocked for the cleanup there. 109 is much better in and out of Newark Airport. A lot of traffic at the Hudson River Crossing. Still about 20 minutes at the George Washington Bridge with construction work on the upper level. Lincoln and Holland tunnels with a 5 to 15 minute delay. And traffic is made possible by the New Jersey Department of Health. 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Next report in 15 minutes on New Jersey 101.5.
7: New Jersey 101.5 instant weather. I've got two significant changes to tell you about in today's forecast compared to yesterday's. Number one, it is less humid. That is always a good thing. And number two, it won't be nearly as stormy and soaking wet either. We're just looking at a few showers around today. Sprinkles, little isolated dollops of raindrops. Otherwise, partly sunny skies. Warm temperatures, highs this afternoon into the lower 80s. Scattered clouds tonight, lows in the upper 60s. And tomorrow, probably a little more unsettled with lots of clouds and spotty showers likely, mainly north and east. It's not going to rain all day. Highs up 70s tomorrow, sun and clouds lower 80s Friday. I'm Chief Meteorologist Dan Zara.
2: 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Right now, Atlantic City, 79 degrees. It's 78 in Cherry Hill, Rahway, 80. Next update at 12 o'clock. 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
0: Thank you, Jen. 11:34, we're talking about lightning strikes. Unfortunately, we had a tragedy yesterday. A 32-year-old man struck and killed by lightning near Monroe Township in a solar field. What have your brushes with lightning been like? 1-800-283-1015. 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
0: Yeah, baby. It's 11:39, Dennis and Judy show, and we're talking about lightning strikes and sporks. Yeah, it's a sloppy, unfocused mess, I understand. But we try to entertain, and we appreciate your listening, and we try to just be as entertaining and informative as possible. Sometimes really, really stupid, but let's go to the Tom in Bridgewater show first.
1: Hey, Tommy.
19: Hey, good morning.
1: How are you?
19: Hey, guys.
1: Good.
19: No, I was the one. It was like way back 2014. You guys were famous for the sloppy, unfocused mess format, and I just kind of like the nostalgia of it coming back. It's great.
0: Yeah, we brought it back.
1: Yeah, I got to tell you, I'm a little offended by that, Tom, because I find this show to be extremely polished and buttoned down. So I maybe you're listening to like Lou and Michelle or something. Those guys are a mess.
0: Yeah, a lot of research goes into this show.
19: I do have a question, though. If now Judy is a senior member, why is it not the Judy and Dennis show?
0: Ah.
1: Because he's an angry Guido and he scares me.
19: Ah, got that one. Okay. Hit a vowel. So, yeah, okay. I understand.
0: All right. Thank you.
1: Yeah.
0: Well, no, that's actually, the original name of the show, so whatever.
1: We're not going to change the name of the show because he left for 10 minutes, allegedly. Maybe he didn't even.
0: Right.
1: Maybe he went to Italy. A few flights got canceled. Basically what it was.
0: I'm going in September. You should read it.
1: That could be fake news also.
0: The emails back and forth with my cousin, the way she writes in English. I'm sure the way I write in Italian is just as hilarious.
1: You know that I canceled my Italy trip.
0: I know. You told me. Forte di Marmi.
1: I'm not as, sophisticated as you are.
0: Oh, I'm staying with my cousin in her basement.
1: I'm pulling a chain to go to the bathroom.
0: Yeah, actually, the North is much more sophisticated than the South, and she lives in a big, beautiful house above her pharmacy, 10 minutes from the Swiss border.
1: So good.
0: All right, let's talk to Tom. Again, another Tom in Hunterdon County has a lightning story. Tom, hi.
20: How you guys doing?
0: Good.
1: Good.
20: Anyway, first and foremost, you guys do an awesome job. I'm new to coming on to listening to you guys, and I have to say, hands down, you have the best content, the best topics. It's fantastic. Anyway.
0: Thank you, Tom.
20: I was golfing a few years, well, this is way back. And there was actually, I saw the storm rolling in, and I said, okay. I got 13 lightning rods in my bag. I got metal cleats on my feet. And I wasn't driving a cart. I threw the bag down. I kicked my shoes off.
0: Did you have spikes?
20: I had spikes, metal spikes.
0: Yeah.
20: And I ran to the clubhouse. I said, there's no freaking way. And that lightning, I mean, you've seen Caddyshack. You've seen where he's out, and he gets struck by lightning. I wasn't about to do that. So, it was very scary.
0: How long? Was it a long time ago, Tom?
20: Yeah, well, here's the thing. I don't know how many years it's been that you can no longer wear metal spikes on the golf course because I never realized that they carry diseases from course to course.
0: Really?
20: That's why they went to the... Oh, absolutely. Yeah, I didn't know that.
0: I didn't either. I just thought they got tired of the clunk, clunk, clunk in the parking lot or the clubhouse. And remember that little tool they used to change the spikes?
20: Yes. I had many of them. Yes. But a friend of mine that was a greenskeeper at a course, he told me, he said that the metal cleats carry diseases on the other courses and stuff. And I didn't realize that.
0: They
20: went to the...
0: plastic.
20: I can look it up, I guess. But now that was my little...
0: That's funny. Yeah. What hole were you on? Do you remember?
20: Well, I was on a 10th hole.
0: Okay.
20: And I'm not going to lie to you. Thank God I was in decent shape because it was pretty far to the clubhouse. But I'll tell you what, I didn't care. I even told the pro. I said, well, my clubs are over here. My shoes are over here. I said, if you want to go out and get them for me, because I'm not leaving. I'm staying right here.
0: That's funny. Great story, Tom. Thank you. Appreciate the call. Kyle, did you start golfing with metal spikes or no?
21: I don't think so.
1: Why? What are they now?
0: Plastic, rubber.
21: They still make metal. You can still use them.
0: You still use them?
21: But I don't use them, no.
0: And they have a little tool that goes in to the two holes.
21: Sure.
0: And it spins and takes them out. You want to talk to this person, Virginia?
1: Sure. Meet Virginia. Hi, Virginia.
22: Yeah.
3: pie. Then the spork is a non-binary plastic utensil that's not sure if it's a spoon or a fork. And the only friend it has is the ketchup packet, who's not sure if it's a fruit or a vegetable.
1: Very, very good, Virginia. Very good. How much you drinking today, honey?
3: Actually, this is without drinking. Which, yeah, I don't know, is that good or bad?
0: That's a funny story.
3: And you guys make me laugh. Like,
1: that's
3: you guys
1: great.
0: Thank you, Virginia. Aww. They should turn.

0: Turn that into a children, one of those woke children's books, and put it in story time,
1: and have what, Spork doesn't know if he's a boy or a girl.
0: Right, it's non-binary, like Virginia said, and have a
1: non-binary
0: drag queen. Have a drag queen read the book to them,
1: or we could have non-binary utensil day at school, and everybody can bring their non-binary utensils.
0: All I know is the spork.
1: Right. So that'll be a good day to make the spork feel very welcome and put it in the place in society that it belongs, Dennis. It's the unsung hero of utensils.
0: Now, when you get that utensil tray for your drawer, will there be room for the spork?
1: Well, I think that's a really good point.
0: Will it go with the spoons or will it go with the forks?
1: See, that's my whole point, is we are not allowing the spork its liberty and its acknowledgement in society.
0: Oh, you're just going to put it in that utility slot to the right where you put in, you know, nutcrackers and cocktail stirrers? Are you going to put them in there? Huh?
1: Again, if you want to know the answer to these and other questions, you're going to have to read the Parks Casino Spork.
0: And you're going to have to smoke a lot of weed.
1: It's going to be chapter 2 of the
0: Spork.
1: Guys, this all started because Dennis accidentally said Spork's book instead of Sports book. And me not being one to let go
0: of anything. Just went on this spork rampage. And I got a little animated in saying that I think the spork, although it has sort of vanished from society, is more useful than those two sticks they give you at the Chinese restaurant. That's stupid.
1: Okay, except...
0: Once the Chinese saw the fork and the spoon, they didn't go, oh, okay. They said, no, we're sticking with this. We're sticking with two sticks.
1: Well, you do have to kind of double down in situations like that. You're not going to be like, oh, my God, we're the Chinese. We're the most brilliant race on earth, but we effed up with our utensils. I don't think so.
0: We're you digging know what in. I mean? Yeah, they're like Bill Spadia.
1: Or like every time an Asian beats your kid in like the spelling bee, at least we have that to hold over their heads. Americans came up with a fork.
0: Johnny, before you leave the stage, turn around and say, at least we got the fork. At least we got the fork right, stick man.
1: Right. How many days? What's the quickest we could be fired from the time we got back
0: together? I think I said it's been 12 days. 12, 13 days about. It's about right. All right. It's humor. It's a multicultural humor. What?
1: The good news and the one thing about the shrinking listening market that we have in radio today is most of the oversensitive people have moved on to like self-help podcasts about, you know, expanding their relationships.
0: I was watching something.
1: I should shut up because I have a self-help podcast about expanding your relationship.
0: So... somebody was talking about how 2017 was the peak of woke, where everybody was looking for everybody to get canceled. They were canceling everybody left and right. And that was the year around the time when we got in trouble for something really, really minor and stupid.
1: Yeah.
0: But that was the height of the witch hunt for anything that could have offended anybody. Let's cancel them. And so many people got fired. Probably better things happened for a lot of people. In our case, our ratings tripled.
1: Yeah.
0: Following that for a year.
1: Okay, well then, you know what? Let's just try to do it again, then.
0: All right. No, just kidding. Sam's having a nervous breakdown.
1: A heart attack right now.
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2: Big backups continuing. New Jersey Turnpike northbound side. Truck lanes out of roadway up by exit 14. Cleanup of an overturned truck. I've been watching this live on one of our in-house cameras. Very slow traffic there in the car lanes as well from exit 13. The shoulder is blocked for that cleanup up by the airport. Garden State Parkway looking good as an alternate. Some minor delays up by exit 135 in Clark. Lincoln and Holland Tunnels and George Washington Bridge. They're all between 15 and 20 minute delays, especially for the GW Bridge with construction work on the upper level. And we've got a lot of traffic now on the westbound side of the AC Expressway right by the Garden State Parkway with a crash just coming in. Traffic is made possible by the New Jersey Department of Health. 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I'm Bob Williams. Next report in 15 minutes from the All-American Auto Group Traffic Desk on New Jersey 101.5.
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4: New Jersey 101.5 instant weather. You might need the umbrella or windshield wiper a little bit today, but maybe not. It's just a few showers around today. Nothing like the heavy, steady rain we saw yesterday and last night. Otherwise, partly sunny skies, warm and lower humidity than yesterday. That's good news, too. High temperatures in the lower 80s. Scattered clouds tonight, lows in the upper 60s. And then tomorrow, mostly cloudy with spotty showers likely. Highs come down to the upper 70s. I'm Chief Meteorologist Dan Zarrow.
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0: 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I mean, on Instagram, I watch things or people send me things. But in general, Facebook or Instagram or what's the other one? 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
16: Never call it X.
0: And I don't read the Dennis and Judy comments on whatever forum, whatever. And this is why. Jackie and Neptune says, wow, listen to how out of touch and wrong this person is. Wow, hard to believe that the first time I'm listening to this show after a year due to the political BS, the first thing I hear is about woke non-binary utensils. Now, first of all, a woman named Virginia called, sounded very giddy, and she introduced the concept of non-binary because we were talking about the spork. We thought it was funny. It was kind of clever of her to say it that way, so we took off and ran with it and tried to make it funnier. She says, this person, Jackie and Neptune, the usual BS and radical right nonsense trying to divide the country. No, we're trying to bring it together like the spoon and the fork.
1: I answered her, Den.
0: Did you? Poor thing.
1: I wrote, hi, Christina, because that's it's a fake name that she wrote. Her real name is Christina. First, neither of us is a Republican, right. LOL. Second, it was a listener who brought up the non-binary utensils, not us. Three, also, it was Turban Man. Nothing about towels. You're a horrible person for making that comment about towels. Because she said we said Towel Man or something.
0: Yeah.
1: But thank you so much for listening. Better go back to not listening, though.
0: Your life is better. And it's people like that in general don't have a sense of humor. And I feel bad. Like the angry people who are on the left or woke or whatever you want to call it. Don't seem to be happy people.
1: She thinks we said towel heads. What kind of disgusting person would say that?
0: No, I know. And even one of the news outlets, when that happened, what, 8 years ago, misquoted what I'd said. And I was like, are you kidding me? No wonder some people are more angry than they should be. Anyway, all in the past. Fun day today. And Christina or Jackie, whatever you like to call yourself, take a deep breath. And try to embrace everyone around you who may or may not be different from you.
1: You know what the bummer is about replying to these app chat things, though? Yeah. Most people just like send this thing off to us because they're upset. And then they never look at it again.
0: Right.
1: So, and also hopefully she just changed the station because obviously we're not the station for her.
0: Yeah.
1: So she won't even hear us talking. But it makes me feel good.
0: I feel like the knife is, CD from Tom Silver says, I feel like the knife is being left out of this conversation. So how about we name that?
1: Somebody said the spife, but I disagree. I think spork is knife. That's very dumb.
0: Yeah, very dumb.
1: I think we...
0: That's very dumb. We've just had 55 minutes of a conversation laughing about sporks, and you're saying that guy's comment is dumb?
1: I think
0: some self-reflection is in order here, Judy.
1: Yeah, I really, really feel that way, Dennis.
0: Oh!
1: Oh, wow.
0: What? It seems like it just started. All right. So Kyle and EJ are filling in for Lou and Michelle for the next 3 hours. They're always funny. They're always enjoyable to listen to. Kyle's in an amazing mood today, so you'll definitely want to stay tuned for that.
1: June, yes.
0: I love you, and I'll see you tomorrow.
1: I love you more.
0: But bye now.
1: Be here tomorrow. Bye.
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1: It's 77 degrees at 12 o'clock. I'm Jen Ursulo. Dr. Anthony Fauci is not answering questions as he appears before a GOP-led Senate panel on the COVID-19 pandemic this morning. He called Kentucky Senator Rand Paul unhinged and said he was pleading the fifth to avoid Republicans possibly using his testimony to prosecute him for perjury. Paul then removed Fauci's lawyer from the hearing after he was warned to stop interrupting the proceeding. New Jersey Senator Declan O'Scanlan is responding to Governor Mikey Sherrill's latest update that more than 2,000 individuals who were thought to have wrongfully registered to vote may have actually been citizens after all. Their names will be sent to county election officials to make sure no one is unduly disenfranchised. O'Scanlan, a Republican, says it's a problem that the names of the other 4,500 non-citizens who registered to vote aren't being sent as well.
2: Well, the question is why? Why not be fully transparent? Government has already demonstrated that the system is a mess.
1: Sherrill has said the non-citizens were registered to vote because of a system error and not through any fault of their own. A new study confirms the high levels of toxic chemicals remain at the former Aeromarine landfill in Keyport. NJ.com obtained a copy of the study ahead of their public release and reports many of the same toxic chemicals that were identified in the last report of the site 16 years ago are still there in various levels. Several contaminants, including cancer-causing chemicals such as benzene and vinyl chloride, are still present in higher than acceptable levels although they're somewhat lower than the last report. Heavy metals such as lead and cobalt are also present. Pacer Partners, which plans to buy and develop the site, says the landfill must be capped before it can be developed. Checks on the site found that the defunct landfill was not sealed using modern methods. More than 40 residents who live near the site have been diagnosed with different cancers, many of them living on the same street. The news made possible by Casino Pier and Breakwater Beach. Now is the best time to visit the iconic Casino Pier in Seaside Heights for rides, games, food, golf, go-karts, and more. 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There's a big winner to the $800 million Mega Millions jackpot, as well as second prize winners in New Jersey and New York. Lotto officials say the winning ticket from Tuesday night's drawing was sold in Florida. It's the game's 10th largest jackpot. There's been 38 drawings since the jackpot was last won back in March that resulted in 18 second-tier prizes between $2 and $5 million sold in New Jersey and 9 other states. The complete New Jersey 101.5 forecast is coming up. Now here's New Jersey Fast Traffic.
3: Heavy traffic, New Jersey Turnpike continuing up by Newark Airport. Crash involving an overturned truck in the truck lanes at a roadway. Only the far right lane is open, and in the car lanes, you have the shoulder block for the cleanup, and delays go back almost back to exit 12 and exit 13 up toward the airport. AC Expressway westbound side, very slow by the Garden State Parkway. It's a crash, and you're backed up past the airport area. Taconi Palmyra Bridge, that's traffic stop because of a drawbridge opening. I'm Bob Williams. Next report in 15 minutes on New Jersey 101.5.
4: New Jersey 101.5 instant weather. Today in weather history, 5 years ago today, July 29th, 2021, was one of New Jersey's biggest tornado outbreaks on record. 6 confirmed tornadoes touched down that day in Essex, Mercer, Burlington, and Ocean counties. I remember it well. You know, yesterday was an active severe weather day here in New Jersey. Today, though, trending much calmer and drier. Just a few showers around as we go through the rest of today. Otherwise, partly sunny, warm, not as humid as yesterday. High temperatures, lower 80s. Some clouds tonight, lows in the upper 60s. Tomorrow's going to feel and look unsettled with mostly cloudy skies and spotty showers likely, mainly north and coast. Highs come down to the upper 70s tomorrow, but Friday's looking good with a mix of sun and clouds. Highs back in the lower 80s. I'm Chief Meteorologist Dan Zarrow.
1: 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Right now, Margate, 80 degrees. It's 79 in Trenton. Hillsboro, 78. Next update hits at 12:30. 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
21: Parks Casino, New Jersey Chime Time 12:08. It's the Lou and Michelle Show, but Lou and Michelle are not doing the show. Kyle Forsini's doing the show. Good afternoon, Kyle Forsini.
22: Hello, Ege. Happy Wednesday.
21: Ege is here with you until 3, and that's when Jeff and Kylie come in. How was your night?
22: Well, the Phillies lost again, 1-0. That was tough. Was a little tired yesterday, so I actually took a nap, which was nice. Only like 25 minutes, but that'll really do the trick.
21: Those cat naps, I guess that's what they call
22: them. They work, man.
21: They do make a big difference. I have learned, too. So I wear this Fitbit, and the Fitbit tells me what my sleep score is. And if I have a sleep score, anything greater than 80 is...
22: You're happy?
21: I feel pretty good the next day.
22: Sure.
21: I had like a 69 over the weekend. Oh, Sunday was rough.
22: I don't know how those morning radio people do it. And do it for a living and do it every day.
21: Getting up at 3:30?
22: Getting up at that time to do radio every single morning.
21: Isn't that drag feel you feel like around noon or 2?
22: I mean, I feel it at 7 a.m. Instantly feel. I don't know if you ever get used to that, but I, for one, will never get used to that.
21: No. Fortunately for us, we work a little later in the day.
22: Yes, thankfully.
21: I had a little situation, a little panic attack the other day. And I couldn't find my keys. And my wife's always losing her keys. Before she leaves for work, where are my keys? Where are my keys? You know, and with women,

0: And maybe it's a little more complicated because they have different purses. And sometimes the keys are in this purse or that, or they're at this counter or that counter. When I come in the door, I have a drawer. And I pull the drawer open. I put my wallet and my keys in there. I keep my phone in my pocket. Of course, my phone is always with me. But when I couldn't find my keys, it's like, oh my, you know, you have to trace your steps. Where'd I go? As soon as I got home the other day, we had one of those downpours, mm-hmm. and we had the cushions that were out on the patio. So I wanted to bring the cushions in. So I went outside real quick, not even thinking. I put my keys down in a place where I don't normally put them. And then I needed them later in the day. I looked all over and not even thinking that I put them in that one spot. But it got me to thinking that what's the worst thing to lose? I think Adam Sandler did a bit years ago called wallet, keys, phone, or something like that. And I thought, well, what's the worst thing to lose? Like, what strikes more terror into you? If you lose your phone, your keys, or your wallet? 1-800-283-101.5.
1: I think it's a close tie between keys and phone. I would take wallet out right away. I think you can cancel all the credit cards that are in there. I don't carry much cash on me anyway. It would still be a hassle because then you got to get a new license. You got to get new credit cards and everything that's in your wallet. You got to have it replaced. And no doubt that it's annoying. But if you're talking about what makes you panic stricken the second that it's gone, I would go phone or keys.
0: Yeah.
1: And I would likely pick phone as the most detrimental.
0: Yeah. I'm going to agree with you on phone because I did lose my keys the other day and I knew they had to be someplace because I knew I let myself in the house. So they had to be somewhere in the house. I didn't like drop them outside or anything like that. But when we went to the second Eagles Super Bowl parade and we were standing on Broad Street and I had my phone out, I was taking photos and then I dropped it and there was a huge crowd right on Broad Street. We were over by the Kimmel Center in that area of Broad Street and the phone just, I couldn't find it anywhere. There was a storm drain pretty close by. You know, I looked over into the storm drain, and if it went down deep into there, I would have never gotten it back. I'm down on the ground. I mean, it was like I was a drug addict, and I needed to get my fix.
1: Right.
0: And without it, it was more than terror. There was something else going on when I lost my phone, right?
1: You feel naked without it.
0: I don't know what it was. And I know there's so much in there. You know, you've got you could pay bills and you'd go shopping with it and, you know, your directions.
1: Everything.
0: But I've had nightmares about losing my phone and not being able to find it.
1: It certainly has shortened our attention spans. I know mine is far worse because of the phone than it ever would have been before it. I'll try and sit and watch things and try my hardest not to look at the phone, but we all get that urge and that feeling of you want to pick up your phone and check something. There may not even be anything to check. I might look at my phone. There's no notifications. I put my phone down. 5 minutes later, I look at my phone again. I don't know why. Yeah. I don't like it, but we all do it.
0: Well, I equate it to my dad, who was a habitual smoker. I mean, multiple packs of cigarettes a day. Back in the days when you could smoke in the office at your desk or smoke at the dinner table or smoke in the car. He just smoked. And he used to wear a jacket to work because he had an executive position. He was a quality assurance manager at Wheaton Plastics in Mays Landing back in the day. And he was always reaching into that jacket pocket for that pack of Salem cigarettes. Always reaching. I do the same thing with my phone. I'm always reaching for it. Sometimes I'm holding it and I'm reaching for it. What? Like I'll be on the phone and I'll say, where's my phone? Yeah. It's a weird thing. I don't think there's anything in our lives that we feel so connected to that's not, you know, like a spouse or a kid or anything like that.
1: I mean, it's by far and away your phone. The keys I'll always have with me because I have my key fob on them to get into my building and to get into my apartment.
0: Right.
1: So I know I'll always have my keys on me. And if I'm ever in the apartment and I don't have them, I'll know they're somewhere in there, like you said, because I had to get in somehow.
0: Yeah.
1: The phone is basically your life. Whether we like it or not, you're basically, I mean, think about it. If I were to lose my phone and I want to get a new one or do something, I can't call somebody to do it because I don't have a phone and I don't have a landline, so I'd be SOL. I'd be living in 1960.
0: I had a nightmare a couple of weeks ago, like over the weekend, that my wife and I were at a flea market that was also like a junkyard. Like part of it was a junkyard. It had a bunch of old stuff. And in this dream, I was collecting trays they used to serve beer on. They would have these trays that would have the logo. Like I have one that says Ortlieb's, which is an old brand out of Philadelphia. There might be one that says Bud, but there were these trays, serving trays. And I, in my dream, collected them. And my wife and I were there looking around. The problem was, in that same area, there were all of these zombied out, you know, people that you see in Kensington, like the druggy people, right?
1: Sure.
0: And they're all milling about. And I'm saying, well, okay, they're not going to bother any. Well, one of them stole our car. And my wife started getting really freaked out in the dream, and she ran away real fast, and she outran me. She just wanted to get away. And then she found a drain pipe that she climbed up that brought us up to another level where the road was. And I'm following her up there, and she outran me, and she was totally gone. And then there was a fork in the road. She went to the right. I went to the left. I had no idea where she went. I thought maybe she could have gone in either direction. But the point is, in the dream, I didn't have my phone on because it was in my car and stolen.
1: Right.
0: And so I felt so lost and abandoned and trapped. And it was like, it would be almost like a daddy long leg spider. He pulled all its legs off and it was just a dot and it couldn't do anything.
1: You're stuck in place.
0: That's what I felt like.
1: Yeah.
0: And I've had dreams before. You see this case I have on my phone? It's multicolored.
1: Mm-hmm.
0: If my phone was in this studio, there's not going to be another case like this one.
1: Right.
0: I'll be able to pick it out right away.
1: Mm-hmm.
0: I had a dream once where all these phones were all, and I couldn't find, they all had
1: which
0: a black case.
1: Yours?
0: I couldn't
1: figure. Yeah.
0: So it causes a lot of anxiety.
1: I can tell. So I can certainly tell.
0: I went on too long. I apologize. Eric on the Turnpike, you're on New Jersey 101.5.
2: Hey, how are you?
0: Good, man.
1: Hey, Eric.
2: All right, yeah. So when you get to be 60, where I'm at, you got to start calling it like this. You got to go wallet, keys, teeth, testicles, and spectacles. You got all them. That's what my mother used to say.
0: Say that one more time. I'm going to write that list down. Wallet, teeth, and what else?
2: Wallet, keys.
0: Oh, keys.
2: Testicles and spectacles.
0: Oh, I thought you said teeth. Maybe your mom had dentures and she couldn't leave that. You don't want to lose.
2: No, I did say. I did.
0: Oh, okay. All right.
2: I did say teeth. When you get to be over 60, some of us want to admit it, some of us don't. But you got to check wallet, keys, teeth, testicles, and spectacles.
0: Right. It's the first time I heard that one. But the phone's not on that list at all, is it? There's no phone.
2: It may not be, but, you know.
0: All right.
2: Oh, yeah, that's right. It isn't. It isn't. Yeah, the phone's not on it. Well, hey, I'm 60. I'm 62, so we didn't, you know, 20 years back, 25 years back, we didn't have phones.
0: Gotcha, Eric. Thanks a lot for being a longtime listener to New Jersey 101.5.
1: I'm surprised he doesn't have it on that list, because even though you've lived without it, you're somebody who's lived without it. Most people have lived without it at some point.
0: I mean, I had a phone. I didn't get this until, like, maybe 2010, the iPhone.
1: But it's made us all addicted. And it doesn't matter what age you are.
0: I wasn't addicted to the dumb phone.
1: Right.
0: I mean, it was something you had, but you didn't carry it everywhere you went. You would put it down somewhere.
1: Yeah, and those back in the day, and I think Judy just got something that is a dumb phone now, that I think she still has her smartphone too, but she has the dumb phone, which doesn't have social media or anything else like that. And
0: right.
1: So the phone is essentially for texting or calling, and it's much harder to be addicted to that than it is
0: right.
1: The phone that's got all the apps on it.
0: Yeah, so I guess the topic is phone addiction, but I mean, where do you feel like you're... you've lost control of your life. If you lose your wallet, your keys, or your phone, certainly, I think I've illustrated with me, at least, it's my phone, and for you too, right, Kyle?
1: Yeah.
0: Yeah, give us a call, 1-800-283-101.5. It's 1218. Here's New Jersey Fast Traffic.
3: Crash by Newark Airport on the New Jersey Turnpike northbound side. It's an overturned truck. It's in the truck lanes. Been out there for a couple of hours now. Truck is still on its side. I see from our private cameras that the tow trucks are in place to flip that rig back onto its feet, but it hasn't happened yet. So we're still waiting on that. Only the right lane open in the northbound truck lanes. The car lanes have the shoulder block there northbound by exit 14. And Route 109 still a good option. Hudson River crossings down to minor delays for the Holland Tunnel. Lincoln and GW Bridge 15 to 25 at delays. And traffic is made possible by the New Jersey Department of Health. 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And the AC Expressway westbound still delays past the parkway with a crash in Atlantic County. I'm Bob Williams. Next report in 15 minutes on the All-American Auto Group Traffic Desk on New Jersey 101.5.
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4: New Jersey 101.5 instant weather. There's no heavy rain, no flooding, no severe thunderstorms in today's forecast. It's just a few showers, if that. Otherwise, partial sunshine, warm, and lower humidity this afternoon. High temperatures in the lower 80s or so. Tonight, scattered clouds, lows in the upper 60s. And tomorrow, we'll see some spotty showers, mainly north and east. Otherwise, mostly cloudy skies. Highs for your Thursday in the upper 70s. I'm Chief Meteorologist Dan Zarrow.
1: Thank you. Chief Brigantine is 80. Vineland 78, Jackson 77. 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Contact NJ Diet today and you'll shed a contraction.

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13: And they're both on vacation this week, coming back on Monday. So it's Kyle Forsini and me, EJ, Eric Johnson. Love to have you join us at 1-800-283-101.5. A couple of days ago, there were phone outages that left T-Mobile and Verizon customers without service. And it got us to thinking, when something suddenly disappears from your life, what causes the biggest panic? What's the worst thing to lose? Your phone, your wallet, your keys, or maybe something else? Which one sends you into full panic mode? And what's the longest you've ever gone without it? Or tell us about the time that you lost something important and you finally found it again. 1-800-283-101.5. I explained that between the wallet and the keys and the phone, losing my phone and not having it around puts me into pure panic.
14: They're all bad to lose, right? I mean, wallet, all the stuff that's inside, phone, personal information. A bunch of things that you probably don't want other people to see, or at the very least, it's the thing you use the most.

0: And then keys, you're stuck somewhere. If you don't have your keys and you're trying to leave to go drive your car somewhere, you don't have them.
1: But at least you have your phone where you could call an Uber or a Lyft or
0: there's a way to get around
1: a friend or something like that. If you can't get into your house, you can always break the window, I guess, or but then, I mean, you'll get home and you'll have your, so let's say you lose your keys at work and you get an Uber home and you show up at home. Do you keep a key hidden outside?
0: No, so ours is a key fob, so I can't. And I couldn't even break through a window because I don't have any way of getting up to where I'm at. I'm on the fourth floor.
1: Right.
0: So I don't have any way of even getting into the apartment if I didn't have my keys. So I need those just as much as I would need my phone, I guess. But at the very least, I could call the front desk and say, hey, I don't have my key. I need somebody to let me in my apartment.
1: Right.
0: But if I don't have my phone, I can't do that.
1: No.
0: You know?
1: We keep a key hidden somewhere.
0: Everybody's got that.
1: Somewhere
0: else.
1: It's like in a little box under the ground, somewhere under a rock.
0: Yep.
1: And you have that.
0: My parents used to have a fake rock. Now they don't anymore because they don't have rocks. But there was a fake rock mixed in between all of the normal rocks.
1: Right.
0: So you had to find the fake rock. Problem is, what if the fake rock blends in?
1: Yes.
0: You got no idea which rock is the real rock.
1: That would be my nightmare of my... So this nightmare I had about losing my phone, we were at a party in my dream, and there was a long extension cord, and everybody had a place... Like, there's extension cords for Christmas lights that maybe every 5 feet or so, there's a place where you could plug the plug something in.
0: Right.
1: So it was just this line of phones, and they all have the same exact cover. And I'm telling you, in that dream, trying to find my phone... It was a nightmare, and I woke up, and it was. I don't remember all my dreams. I don't think you do either, but I remembered it enough to tell my wife. She remembered, and for Christmas, she got me this very unique phone case.
0: So you never have to worry about
1: it. I'm never going to lose my phone.
0: So, I want to know what that dream really means and why you had that dream. Like, they analyze those and have ways of finding out what these dreams mean. Because I have one, too, where my car starts sinking underwater. I'm driving. All of a sudden, I find that, I'm driving, and then I black out, and then I come to, and I'm in a field of grass, and I see my car sinking in the water in front of me, and I'm panicking, and there's nobody around that I can talk to, and I have nothing that I can do but watch my car sink. I don't know why it happens, but it does.
1: Yeah, maybe.
0: Maybe it's because I love my car. I don't know.
1: Maybe it's that, or I don't know. Maybe you feel out of some things in your life aren't in control. You're not in control.
0: I do like being in control.
1: Yeah.
0: So maybe that is why.
1: I'm wondering what mine is with the phone and not being able to find it, and especially that dream where my wife like outran me because she wanted to go get away from the zombies, and she went right and I went left and we didn't realize it. And I didn't have my phone and I'm just stuck out there and I can't do anything. And then if I analyze that dream, is it fear of losing my phone or is it a fear of abandonment?
0: That may be actually what it is.
1: Yeah.
0: Is a fear of abandonment. You know, she's a way ahead of you and you can't catch up. You have no way of contacting.
1: She didn't even wait for me. I could have been eaten by those zombies.
0: Isn't it the best though? When then you wake up from that and you go, thank God
1: it was a dream.
0: Real. It's like the dream where you're falling and you just all of a sudden wake up before you hit the ground and you go, oh
1: yeah,
0: thank God that wasn't real.
1: Sometimes too, when you're falling asleep at night, I mean, you feel that falling thing for a second.
0: Yeah.
1: Which is very bizarre. But we did see this news story about Verizon and T-Mobile and no phone call. This was like 2 days ago that happened, and people didn't have access to their phones because there was no service. So, what can't you do without? I can't do without my phone. I think I could get by without my keys. I'd be panicked if I didn't have my wallet, but the phone is like the number one thing you don't want to lose.
0: I don't want to do without it if I didn't mean to. So when I've been in Europe, I can't use my phone unless I'm on Wi-Fi. So I will be going large portions of the day without ever being able to use it. I'm okay with that because I know I still have it, and I know that eventually when I get back to where I have Wi-Fi, I can go on the phone and everything's normal.
1: Let me ask you this. Can you make a call on Wi-Fi?
0: I could make a call while I was on Wi-Fi.
1: You can. Because sometimes I'll have trouble with that, and I'll make like one of those Instagram calls or something like that.
0: Yeah. No, I was able to do it.
1: Oh.
0: Yeah.
1: Huh.
0: Yeah, so not being able to use it throughout the majority of the day, honestly, it is a little bit freeing. Right. Again, it's because I know I still have it and I'm not without it and I didn't lose it and have to worry about getting a new one. But basically just not having a reason to look at your phone every 5 seconds because there will be nothing there.
1: Right.
0: That I'm okay with. And that is kind of pleasant.
1: It's Kyle and EJ, Lou and Michelle off until Monday. It's New Jersey 101.5.
2: 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I'm Jen Ursula with your New Jersey 101.5 News Flash. The city of Englewood has agreed to a $1.6 million settlement after a family accused the city of failing to protect their 9-year-old daughter in an after-school program. The girl's family says former Parks employee Jonathan Jones was hired by a relative without a background check before he abused the young girl. The 24-year-old Jones, charged with multiple counts of aggravated sexual assault and child endangerment, he remains in the Bergen County Jail and faces another court hearing on Monday. A federal correction officer at Fort Dix has been charged with having sex with an inmate several times in an office.
3: FBI agents served a criminal summons to Officer Jordan Pensack on Monday, and she was scheduled for a Tuesday afternoon hearing in Camden Federal Court to face the charge. Investigators say Pensack and the inmate would hook up inside an office starting in 2024 to this past January, while the inmate paid other inmates to act as lookouts. Now, NJ.com is reporting the criminal complaint filed in court details how FBI investigators found two cell phones the inmate used, which they say had sexually explicit chats with Pensack, along with pictures and videos of the two. Levon Putney, New Jersey, 101.5 News.
2: A North Jersey college student is dead following a freak accident on a trip in Florida with friends. 20-year-old Victoria Zardoya of Montville fell while exploring the historic ruins of Fort Dade near Tampa Bay with friends last Friday. She died of her injuries 2 days later. Victoria was reportedly best friends with Melania Giudice, a daughter of Real Housewives of New Jersey's TV personality Teresa Giudice, who paid a tribute to Victoria on social media. The two girls were best friends from childhood and attended the University of Tampa together. That's your New Jersey 101.5 News Flash. Here's Fast Traffic.
4: Cleanup continues. New Jersey Turnpike opposite Newark Airport by exit 13A and 14. Overturned truck in the truck lanes. Only the far right lane is open, and they have yet to upright that rig. Still on its side. Northbound car lanes, the inner roadway, the right shoulder is blocked past the crash scene, and the delays continue past exit 13. AC Expressway westbound by the parkway. It's a crash still being cleared. Hudson River Crossings 25 at the GW Bridge. Upper level right lane is closed. Lower level better. Lincoln and Holland tunnels are good. And traffic is made possible by the New Jersey Department of Health. 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Next report, 15 minutes on New Jersey 101.5.
5: New Jersey 101.5 instant weather. Two significant changes in today's weather compared to yesterday's. Number one, it's less humid. Number two, not nearly as stormy and soaking wet. Just a few showers and sprinkles around today. Otherwise, partly sunny skies, high temperatures in the warm lower 80s. Tonight, scattered clouds, lows in the upper 60s. Tomorrow, mostly cloudy with spotty showers around. It's not going to rain all day, but you might need the umbrella for a little bit. Highs upper 70s. Friday, a nice mix of sun and clouds back to the lower 80s. I'm Chief Meteorologist Dan Zara.
2: Right now, Manasquan, 79 degrees. It's 80 in Woodbury. Westfield, 77. Next update at 1 o'clock. 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
1: Yeah, and they're on vacation this week, so it's me, EJ, and Kyle Fersini. Our phone number is 1-800-283-101.5. We would love to speak with you today. Here's a story about the party being over. A 21-year-old woman is facing charges after police say a pop-up party near Rowan University sold more than 300 tickets, gridlocked a neighborhood, and led to multiple calls for noise, parking problems, and even reckless driving, even after the crowds broke up. So we thought we'd open up the topic a little bit. Have you ever been at a party when the cops showed up? Were you just a guest? Or maybe you were the one that threw the party and had the cops show up. And it happened to me like two or three times. What happened after that? Give us a call. We're talking about the times the cops broke up a party that you attended or threw. Give us a call. 1-800-283-101.5.
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15: 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I'm Michael Kastner.
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1: Kyle and EJ. All this week, Lou and Michelle back on Monday. So a 21-year-old woman is facing charges after police say a pop-up party near Rowan University sold more than 300 tickets, Kyle. It gridlocked a neighborhood and led to multiple calls for noise and parking problems and reckless driving. And that was even after the crowd broke up. So have you ever been at a party when the cops showed up? Were you just a guest? Were you the one that threw the party? What happened after that? 1-800-283-101.5. What about you, Kyle? Ever get busted by the cops?
0: So it has happened before. But before, it was real quick, I'm so fascinated by the selling of tickets for a party. And these are college-age kids.
1: Right.
0: I've never heard of selling tickets to a party before. Is that happening today where somebody organizes an event and you pay that person to go? Is this a new phenomenon?
1: A reservation to go to that party?
0: I've never heard of someone who throws a party for profit.
1: And you're not that far removed from being a young person.
0: Right. I have gone to my fair share of parties, both high school, college, the whole deal, and that was never something that was a thing. So when I was reading this, that's what stuck out to me first. Second, I know these pop-up parties have happened all over New Jersey. They've been on boardwalks. They've been in a bunch of other spots. People don't like them. They cause neighborhood commotion that people don't like.
1: Mayhem.
0: I get that. And I don't know if it's because I was, 7-8 years ago, I was probably the person going to these parties, so I wasn't paying attention to what was in the news about how annoying and frustrating they were, and maybe back then the same things were being written about the parties that I used to go to, but now I'm more privy to the fact that these things happen and people don't like them.
1: Well, put yourself back to college age, and you're 19, 20, 21, you're up at Montclair, and usually the word of a party, at least in my day, it was sort of like word of mouth. You got a phone call. Sure. There were no texting, no social media, no emails, anything like that. Somebody would invite you to a party, you'd go to a party.
0: Yeah.
1: And then maybe when you go there, you contribute maybe $5 or $10 for the keg that's there. Somebody's collecting money for that. Somebody's probably charging, you know, upcharging a bit, and they're probably making a little bit of a profit. But if you're going to a big blowout party like that, you know, you just kind of show up. I would think maybe during your time in college, word did get out on a party about through texting or social media.
0: Yeah, yeah.
1: Right?
0: That would be how it would get out. It'd be texted by somebody or a group chat, whatever the case is, or even maybe social media. Like you said, I don't think I've ever gone to one based on social media posts. But if it was somebody that I knew, maybe you bring stuff to the party. But I was never paying money for a ticket.
1: But you ever go to one of a blowout like keg party? People are like, or you
0: I mean,
1: know,
0: not
1: or
0: like this
1: smaller
0: one.
1: Parties where people are just hanging out and you bring something. This people, I think, are pretty much just showing up to drink.
0: Yeah,
1: something.
0: I mean, mine were more smaller form. I wasn't doing the 300 people event. I mean, that feels like a cluster. You know
1: it's
0: what?
1: Bigger than my wedding reception.
0: Yeah, 300 people is insane. The person who was selling the tickets obviously was making some good money by having 300 people show up to this.
1: Right.
0: But now, I mean, I look at it and I think that that would be an incredible. Annoying neighborhood ordinance. The police should be called. And I've been in that situation before too. We've gone to a party where I think I was 18 or 19 and we went with my friends and we literally got there and it was like 3 minutes later the police had been called and word of mouth started being spread that the police were there. We took off running, go, and thankfully everything was okay. We ended up getting out of there. But that at that point, that was going to a party at somebody's house, meaning parents were either not there or parents were there and didn't care.
1: The parents go away for the weekend, there's a party.
0: And that's on their property.
1: Yeah.
0: And that becomes their problem.
1: They're liable.
0: My parents used to ingrain that in me. And granted, I would have never been somebody that wanted to have a big party at my house because that just creates more of a headache for you than fun. But they always said that. They would always tell me, you're never having a party here. And don't even think about doing one when we're not here, because if anything were to happen, we are the ones who take the fall for this.
1: Kid leaves, gets in an accident.
0: You're going to screw us up if you know, something were to happen where it's on our property. So I never even considered it.
1: Yeah, I never considered it either growing up.
0: I
1: grew up at different times, and my dad was pretty strict. But the thought never came to my mind to throw it. Well, first of all, they didn't go anywhere. So I never would have had the opportunity.
0: Sure.
1: But I would never, never think to do that. We have had parties, my wife and I, before we had kids, the first time the cops ever showed up, and it was basically just based on noise. You know, I like to play music really, really, really loud.
0: Mm-hmm.
1: And we had a party. We were living up in Bethlehem and had some friends over, and I was just, I've always had really great sound systems, and I like to listen to things loud. And yes, and we were living next door, and I didn't even think about the neighbors next door, but the cops showed up. That's got to be turned down,
0: And that's all they did, though? They just told you to turn it down and left?
1: They just told us to turn it down. But years later, this is after we did have kids, and we would have a party every year. The first Saturday night in June, we would have a bonfire in our backyard. And we used to tell people, let's burn things in effigy, or a cathartic burning of things. Like if you had something you didn't want anymore, like you paid your mortgage off or whatever it might be, and you had bills or whatever, just something to burn.
0: Sure.
1: So we'd have the bonfire. People would bring something to burn. And we would tell our friends to save their Christmas trees from 6 months ago.
0: Sure.
1: You ever set a Christmas tree on fire?
0: I have not, but I can imagine.
1: 30-foot flames.
0: Yeah.
1: And I had the sound system set up in the backyard. One year the cops showed up and I guess they thought it was around graduation time in June, and they thought there was a graduation party in the backyard, and there was a bunch of kids.
0: It's just full-grown adults burning things.
1: Middle-aged people there just burning, like people in their basically 30s, 40s, and 50s, and in some case, 60s. Well, when the cops showed up, my neighbor showed up with his Christmas tree, and he saw the cops were behind him, and he was trying to outrun them so he could get the tree on the fire before the cops caught up with him.
0: Right.
1: And so he goes on, you know, puts the tree on the flame, 30-foot flames, and the cops show up, and they say, that's got to go out, you know? And well, how are we going to put it out? There's 30-foot flames, and he got to turn the music down. But we didn't get, they thought it was kids. They didn't know it was middle-aged people out there having a party.
0: I'm very lucky.
1: Twice they've shown up at our house.
0: I'm very lucky. I mean, the loud music thing, it's fun for the people who are there, but it is incredibly annoying for anybody who's near you.
1: Yeah.
0: And I don't know if every apartment building is like this. If there's someone out there that lives in an apartment building, let me know. Does every apartment building have quiet hours? Because mine technically does.
1: Right.
0: I don't know what time it starts. I'm never blaring loud music to begin with, so I don't ever have to worry about getting somebody to complain about me. But I'll hear it, and I'm lucky that nobody around me does it either. The people that surround me on the fourth floor, nobody's playing super loud music. But every time I get into the elevator on the first floor, I'll hear a couple of apartments that are down there that are just blasting music. And if I was living next door to them,
1: yeah,
0: that would be incredibly frustrating.
1: It's inconsiderate.
0: And I would be the person to call and say, right, this needs to stop.
1: And I did tell my neighbors, I invited my neighbors, even the neighbor that doesn't like me, I invited them too. Right. Like, listen, there's going to be a little noise. It's one night a year. We might be blasting music till 2 o'clock in the morning. It's just one night. Rest of the year, we're very, very quiet.
0: I think that's what you should, like, that's the right thing to do.
1: Yeah.
0: You know, you give them the heads up. And as you said, it's one night. It's not something that will happen every other day. You only have to worry about this once. And you're invited to come over and join if
1: absolutely,
0: you want.
1: Absolutely, yeah.
0: Don't be a hermit and stay inside for the entire time. We're inviting you and welcoming you to our right, property. Come burn your Christmas tree and listen to some good music.
1: Sure.
0: You know, that's the right thing to do.
1: Next door, there was this older couple. They had to be in their late 70s or 80s by then, and we invited them over. Oh, you guys have a really nice time. We used to have some great parties ourselves.
0: Aww.
1: They were really, really nice about
0: right,
1: it.
0: Right, right.
1: But I guess the question is, have the cops ever shown up to your house because of a party? Have you ever been at a party and you had to outrun the cops? Happened to my daughter once.
0: It's not a fun feeling.
1: She didn't outrun them.
0: It's not fun. Oh, God. She got caught by them? They caught her?
1: They kind of helped. She was just an attendant. It wasn't her party.
0: Right, but she was
1: there. She was there, and maybe she was a little underage. But
0: sure.
1: She hadn't been drinking, but some had been. But they just put the kids in like a little corral, called the parents. We just had to pick. We didn't have to go to the police station.
0: That's good.
1: Yeah. 1-800-283-101.5. Give us a call and let us know the times when the cops have shown up to your house for loud noise or a party or whatever. 1-800-283-101.5.
0: I'm lucky that the one time it happened to me, I didn't get caught by the cops. It was, now it's in an area that my friends and I weren't familiar with. So we were basically just kind of running through a neighborhood and trees and all these places that we didn't really know where we were. And we're trying to get back to one of my friend's cars. We were smart enough to not park the car by the house. We walked a little bit to get there. So it wasn't like the cops pull up.
1: Oh, right.
0: You have
1: there.
0: To run and get back to
1: so
0: your car.
1: So you run away, find your car down the block, right, and then drive away.
0: Right. The car was a little bit farther away, but we had to find the car. And would anything have happened, or would it have probably been like your daughter's situation? I mean, we probably would have been okay, and they right, wouldn't have done anything. But still, I mean, the thought of the cops coming to bust a party, and you're 18, and probably drinking when you shouldn't be drinking,
1: it's
0: and you're
1: scary,
0: scared.
1: Yeah.
0: You just want to get the heck out of there and get home without having to face any sort of police officer.
1: The times the cops busted up a party of yours, or one you were at, we would love to hear those stories, either on the app chat, or at 1-800-283-101.5. It's Kyle and EJ, Lou and Michelle off till Monday. Here's New Jersey fast traffic.
4: Cleanup continues. New Jersey Turnpike, not much change. Northbound truck lanes by Newark Airport. Only the far right lane's getting through. It's an overturned truck still on its side waiting for the crews. They're in position, but they have not yet uprighted that rig. Still that accident still out there. Northbound car lanes have the shoulder block up by exit 13A and 14 for the crash cleanup. 1-9 is better to the airport. Garden State Parkway, the crash now northbound by exit 151, Watchung Avenue, and the AC Expressway westbound by the parkway. An accident's been cleared. Heaviest Hudson River crossing leaving New Jersey's 25 for the upper level George Washington Bridge, and traffic is made possible by the New Jersey Department of Health. 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I'm Bob Williams. Next report in 15 minutes from the All-American Auto Group Traffic Desk on New Jersey 101.5.
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5: New Jersey, 101.5 instant weather. There's no heavy rain, no flooding, no severe thunderstorms in today's forecast. It's just a few showers, if that. Otherwise, partial sunshine, warm, and lower humidity this afternoon. High temperatures in the lower 80s or so. Tonight, scattered clouds, lows in the upper 60s. And tomorrow, we'll see some spotty showers, mainly north and east. Otherwise, mostly cloudy skies. Highs for your Thursday in the upper 70s. I'm Chief Meteorologist Dan Zarrow.
0: Thank you, Dan. 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
22: More than 1.5 million cartons of eggs are being recalled because of possible salmonella contamination. The FDA says the voluntary recall was put out by Midwest Poultry Services. It involves brown and white shell eggs. They were sold under several brands in Texas, Oklahoma, Arkansas, Louisiana, New Mexico, and Mississippi. Labels included Kroger, Brookshire's, Country Morning, Simple Truth, and Sunups. 4 more states are being linked to the cyclospora outbreak. The CDC now connecting cases from Illinois, Kansas, Oklahoma, and Pennsylvania to the nationwide outbreak caused by the cyclospora parasite. It's already been traced to scores of illnesses in Indiana, Kentucky, Michigan, Ohio, and West Virginia. And President Trump, when asked Friday about the lettuce-linked outbreak, here's what he said.
23: I think what we're going to do is we're going to put a major tariff on Texas, on Mexico, because of the lettuce.
22: Thousands of people have been sickened in the U.S., and the FDA says that lettuce was sourced in central Mexico.
24: Health update. I'm Sarah Lee Kessler.
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1: 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I'm EJ. He's Kyle Forsini. Our phone number is 1-800-283-101.5. Talking about the times you've been busted by the cops. Maybe you were throwing a party. Maybe you were at a party. The music got too loud. Something got out of hand. There was a story out of Rowan University. Somebody sold tickets to a pop-up party. How much are those tickets?
0: I was wondering the same thing, because you're selling 300 of them?
1: Yeah.
0: I don't know.
1: And why would you want to go? Why would you want to pay money to go to a party.
0: Yeah, I didn't get that either. Because again, I've never been to any parties where you had to pay. And if someone said, sure, you can come to the party, it's $10. I'd say, screw you, I'm not showing up.
1: And then the people that put out these flyers and they're getting busted by the cops, whether they're shutting down the social media post or in one case, I think in Wildwood, they made an arrest from somebody who put a promotion out about a pop-up party down there because they don't want these pop-up parties on the boardwalk because right. they're disruptive and they're scary and they can get out of hand. But I mean, if you're promoting a pop-up party on the boardwalk, I mean, you can't charge money for people just to gather on the boardwalk.
0: You would think, but
1: what's
0: someone
1: the
0: will try.
1: Point? What's the point in promoting those pop-up parties? What's the benefit there?
0: I have no idea.
1: Is it to get people in one place so you could sell them drugs? I mean, I don't know. I'm guessing on that. If you promote a pop-up party on the boardwalk and you want to get people all in one place, you can't charge them to be on the boardwalk, but they're all there. Well, I mean, what's the point?
0: I don't know. So the way I liken this is, you ever listen to like a sports announcer who used to play the game and then it's been 10 years since they were moved and the game has changed and they've just kind of been passed by and their analysis
1: stuck
0: isn't
1: in their
0: as
1: ways.
0: Relevant.
1: Yeah.
0: I feel that way about kids that are growing up now. It's so much different than what it was when I was that age that I can't even get into their heads, to be honest with
1: right.
0: you. Social media has taken off more than it was when I was that age. Like you said, I mean, they organize pop-up parties, but I don't remember that when I was a kid.
1: And let's be clear, you're 26.
0: I'm 26. I'm not far removed from this in
1: right.
0: the slightest.
1: You're only, I mean, really 5 years removed from being 21.
0: Yes, I'm not far removed from it at all.
1: And so you didn't see flyers inviting you to go to a party or gather on the boardwalk. I mean, just a few years ago, I mean, this isn't just known to just, you know, Seaside or Wildwood. I've seen it in squeaky clean Ocean City and
0: sure.
1: and Sea Isle
0: yeah,
1: City,
0: it's everywhere.
1: Where all these suburban kids are all right. there with their parents, and their parents are back at their houses partying, or their parents are in a bar, and the kids are just out there being, and they all gather. But
0: yeah.
1: And maybe it's to hook up. Maybe that's why they do it.
0: I don't know. I know multiple people that I'm friends with that are in my life that work in schools, whether it be a teacher or some other form of it. And I, for the longest time, would always side with kids when we talked on the radio and say that, you know, you're just being a kid. You're just doing this. You're all going to make the same mistakes. And it's about what you do afterwards, not about the mistake that you made. But
1: right.
0: I don't even know that I can reason with that, with what some kids today do. And I don't want to sound like
1: no,
0: that.
1: I
0: hate sounding like that. I sound like I'm 85 years old.
1: What I should say to you is, okay, boomer.
0: Get off my lawn,
1: but
0: of course.
1: But you're like multiple generations removed from being a boomer.
0: I think kids today just suck. Just flat out. I think they suck.
1: Today's kids, well, on top of that, the parents
0: the
1: suck
0: media.
1: Even more.
0: Yeah, I guess.
1: That don't really care what they do. The parents are more concerned with what they're doing and their friends and not, I mean, they have the kids, and the kids are just a byproduct of them having sex. That's how they treat their kids as an inconvenience.
0: Right. I mean, a lot of it is parenting. I grew up with two parents who were not my friend and made sure that I was aware that I wasn't their friend, that they were my parent. And we had a great relationship. My parents were not mean people by any stretch, but I've seen it the other way too, where guys I grew up with or girls that I grew up with, and the parent was their friend.
1: Right.
0: And that doesn't always end up in the best result.
1: Yeah.
0: You have those parents that want to be the cool parent. You can party at my house, do the drugs, do whatever. I'll turn a blind eye and won't care. And in some instances, do it with you.
1: Right.
0: And that, to me, is always just completely crazy.
1: Partying with your kid.
0: Completely crazy.
1: Yeah, that is pretty crazy. It's a fact of the matter that the majority of young parents today are they're millennials, and they're millennial parents, and they have millennial kids. It would seem to me that many in that generation, or maybe one generation up, take the path of least resistance with their kids. They don't want to have any trouble with their kids. They don't want to yell. They don't want to be on the outs with them. So they don't discipline them, and they
0: sure.
1: they run amok into all hours of the night, and they're gathered on the boardwalk, and they're causing problems for other people. They're being disrespectful. In the worst case scenario, it happened in Wildwood over
0: yeah,
1: the weekend where
0: I wrote an article
1: about this,
0: yep.
1: where this kid got a hold of cocaine
0: yep.
1: because of parents being irresponsible, because all they wanted to do is party at the shore. I didn't mean to rant. I'm sorry.
0: No, I agree with you on it, though.
1: Yeah.
0: You know, I don't like sounding like I'm 60 years older than I am, but
1: to be clear, just to give
0: 26.
1: You're 26.
0: Yes.
1: I might be around 60. But just to give ourselves...
0: The kids today suck.
1: Right.
0: They really do.
1: Well, it's the kids, the parents.
0: And
1: Come on, parents, wake up.
0: It's the parents, and it's also what we talked about for the first half hour, the phone in your hand, that just makes everything complete chaos.
1: I guess so.
0: It really does.
1: What are you watching on TV these days?
0: Well, I'll get to it coming up. I got some interesting stuff I want to talk about with what I watched.
1: Right. Lou and Michelle are on vacation at the Rack Monday. It's me and Kyle, and you're listening to New Jersey 101.5.
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2: It's 78 degrees at 1 o'clock. I'm Jen Ursulo. Dr. Anthony Fauci has invoked the Fifth Amendment at a hearing before a GOP-led Senate panel on the COVID-19 pandemic. Fauci calling Kentucky Senator Rand Paul unhinged, saying he was pleading the Fifth to avoid Republicans possibly using his testimony to prosecute him for perjury. Kentucky Senator Rand Paul kicked out Fauci's attorney from the hearing this morning.
3: That's the way you want to be remembered, and that's what you're going to do. You are not recognized, sir. Security, please remove him from the room.
2: It all comes days after Paul released what he calls Fauci's diary during the pandemic. Republicans say the diary proves Fauci was deliberately downplaying the theory that COVID originated from China, from a Chinese lab, while reveling in his own celebrity. Former President Biden preemptively pardoned Fauci because of possible unjustified and politically motivated prosecutions by the incoming administration. A man is dead from a possible lightning strike near a Monroe Township solar field Tuesday afternoon, News 12 reports. Police were called about 3 p.m. after dispatchers say a man had been possibly struck on Hoffman Station Road. When police arrived, they found the 32-year-old lying unconscious in a field. He was taken to a hospital where he was pronounced dead. A commuter bus crashed into a house in Ocean County just before dawn Wednesday morning. The empty bus crashed into the left side of a two-story home on East Veterans Highway in Jackson around 4:30 a.m. Police say no passengers were on the bus. No one was home at the time of the crash. The driver suffered a minor injury. The home was deemed uninhabitable because of foundation damage. The circumstances of the crash remain under investigation. 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The summer is all about barbecues, with two-thirds of Americans calling the summer grilling season the best time of the year. But it's no longer all about dinner.
10: According to Talker Research, the average American will attend 5 barbecues and throw 4 between the 4th of July and Labor Day. And that can get pretty spendy. But according to Food & Wine magazine, we're ditching the steaks and grilling up dessert for a crowd. They say everything is going on the grill, from the old standby s'mores, but also grilled fruit and cast iron cobbler, growing in backyard popularity. I'm Bree Tennis.
2: The complete New Jersey 101.5 forecast is coming up now. Here's New Jersey fast traffic.
11: Still dealing with a big jam on the turnpike. It's northbound in the truck lanes. Bumper to bumper, exit 13 to exit 14. An overturned truck has the left 2 lanes blocked. The right lane's getting by, but it's about a 40-minute delay to get through that. Car lanes northbound, about a 10-minute delay as everybody's slowing down to see what's going on. Parkway northbound, you're a bit heavy at exit 151. A crash there is taking out the left lane. And on 287 southbound, jam volume from exit 17 down to exit 12. Slow-moving crew is taking out 2 lanes. Through Spotswood, Main Street remains closed both ways between DeVoe Avenue and Summerhill Road. That is due to a down pole and wires. Careful in Glassboro, 322 eastbound. That's closed. Flanagan Avenue and Fries Mill Road, as crews there are working on construction. Leaving New Jersey, Ben Franklin Bridge into PA, about a 5-minute delay as you head through construction. For the GWB, you're looking at a 10 to 15-minute delay, both upper and lower level. Lincoln Tunnel and Holland Tunnel are both moving freely. Next report in 15 minutes. I'm Brendan Joseph on New Jersey 101.5.
5: New Jersey 101.5 instant weather. Today in weather history, 5 years ago today, July 29th, 2021, was one of New Jersey's biggest tornado outbreaks on record. 6 confirmed tornadoes touched down that day in Essex, Mercer, Burlington, and Ocean counties. I remember it well. You know, yesterday was an active severe weather day here in New Jersey. Today, though, trending much calmer and drier. Just a few showers around as we go through the rest of today. Otherwise, partly sunny, warm, not as humid as yesterday. High temperatures, lower 80s. Some clouds tonight, lows in the upper 60s. Tomorrow's going to feel and look unsettled with mostly cloudy skies and spotty showers likely, mainly north and coast. Highs come down to the upper 70s tomorrow, but Friday's looking good with a mix of sun and clouds, highs back in the lower 80s. I'm Chief Meteorologist Dan Zarrow.
2: 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Right now, Surf City, 80 degrees at 77 in Mahwah, Piscataway, 78. 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Now back to the conversation. I'd say with Lou and Michelle, but it's with Kyle and EJ on New Jersey 101.5.
0: What are you watching right now? Could be a documentary, could be a great TV show, maybe a true crime, something to that effect. 1-800-283-1015. 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
3: BetParks Online Casino and Sportsbook app, New Jersey. Chime time 109. It is EJ and Kyle. Kyle and EJ filling in for Lou and Michelle. They're off until Monday.
0: So you know when you've watched something and you just don't want to stop? You don't want to go to bed. You don't want to do anything other than sit there and watch
3: and the next one. You want to see what happens next. And if you don't, it's like... it's like you severed an arm off, an appendage. Like we were watching The Bear and last night, and we want to go another. No, I was tired, go to bed. It's like, because the worst thing is trying to stay awake.
0: So I'm going through that right now, and it's not with a TV show.
3: Oh.
0: It's not with, and I love true crime stuff. It's not anything that's related to true crime.
3: Okay.
0: Tomorrow, Allie is leaving to go to California with her friends to go and spend some time out there. And two of the days they're there, they're going to go to Yosemite.
3: Oh, cool.
0: National Park.
3: Right.
0: I've discovered on Disney Plus, the National Geographic, what they have there. I've been watching all of their national park documentaries that they've done.
3: Okay.
0: So there's 10 of them.
3: So you're going to sort of... vicariously enjoy Yosemite
0: a little bit,
3: Allie.
0: A little bit.
3: You're going to be in the know. You're going to know what you're missing.
0: Absolutely. And so I think I've watched, so there's 10 documentaries that are on there, and I've watched 4 or 5. I've seen Yosemite. I've seen Big Bend. I have seen Grand Canyon. Mm. And then, so 4 actually, because then yesterday I watched Badlands National Park, which is in South Dakota.
3: My daughter's been there.
0: And I'll tell you what. I mean, first of all, this country has so much beauty that I wasn't even aware. I mean, some of these national parks I never even heard of. Right. I didn't know Badlands National Park, and maybe shame on me for that. But I am learning about them through watching these documentaries, and I look forward to doing it every single night.
3: Are you going
0: to
3: make a bucket list up and maybe make it a goal to visit these places?
0: I would definitely like to go and experience them and see what it's all about. I wish that I was going to Yosemite with her, because after watching it and seeing the animals that live there,
3: right,
0: the way they go about things. I mean, truth be told, I'm as captivated as I've ever been watching a documentary.
3: Huh.
0: I've never... said to myself, oh, I want to sit down and watch this documentary. I've never really cared for them that much.
3: I don't think I've ever seen you as like a big outdoors kind of guy.
0: Well, I love being outdoors,
3: well,
0: but I've
3: golfing,
0: never done...
3: right? But you're not big a big park camping,
0: no,
3: hiking.
0: Not that.
3: Well, you do hiking.
0: I do hike. I'm not into the camping, but I might become a camper.
3: Well, you just canoed over the weekend in the Pine Barrens.
0: I did.
3: Yeah.
0: I saw people that were camped out on the Wharton State Forest there. Right. I don't know if that's for me.
3: Right.
0: But I liked kayaking past them and watching them grill their bacon in the morning.
3: Right.
0: But I'll tell you, Grand Canyon National Park was awesome. I love seeing the wildlife that is there. Because I'm very fascinated by that stuff. My parents, they live, and we call it a sanctuary behind their house.
3: They have the beaver.
0: They've got the beaver. They've got the foxes. They've got the ducks, the geese, the deer. I mean, they have a whole wildlife sanctuary basically behind their house. And it's enjoyable to just sit there and watch the animals do their thing.
3: Suburbia has turned into a wildlife sanctuary.
0: Yeah, I mean, it really has. And, you know, I make fun of the people who bird watch and do that thing. It's like something that as you get older, all of a sudden you enjoy it.
3: Yeah, we do it.
0: I know that you do it. But I kind of understand it now. And after watching the 4 that I've seen so far, I can't believe some of the stuff that's out there. I mean, genuinely captivating stuff. And it's fascinating to learn. Like I was watching Badlands National Park yesterday. There's prairie dogs that live there, which are really just squirrels. It's basically what they look like. They're a little bit bigger, maybe.
3: Yeah.
0: But they've got an entire language that's been basically decoded, and they know when enemies are in, or, you know, potential predators are near. They give out these calls, and then they've got a separate call for when the enemy is gone and the predator is left, and they let every other prairie dog in the area know that the coast is clear. You can come out of your burrow now. Everything's okay. I mean, I genuinely have never been as fascinated with
3: really
0: the stuff I've seen.
3: Into these documentaries on
0: so cool.
3: On national parks.
0: So cool. If you have Disney Plus, watch the National Geographic documentaries. And I'm sure there's other, I mean, National Geographic has hundreds of stuff that's out there that you can watch. But the national park stuff, being in the United States and being places I've never visited but am learning about now, incredibly fascinating.
3: Well, the thing you have today, too, with these documentaries, we used to call them nature shows growing up, is the photography.
0: Yeah.
3: And the photography is just, I mean, in order for them to get the shots they get, they've got to be kind of 100 yards away, whatever it might be.
0: They're never as close as they seem.
3: No, yeah. but the photography and the the zoom is just spectacular. And then the way they add the sounds in and things like that. And you know they're dubbing those sounds in because they're not that close to capture those. But it really, those shows do suck you in. I don't watch enough of them.
0: So 1-800-283-1015, what are you watching right now? Are you like me, captivated by a documentary, or you maybe just have a TV show or movie that you want to give us a recommendation for? Again, 1-800-283-1015 is the number. Real quick, Grand Canyon National Park, which is one of the other ones that I had watched.
3: Right.
0: Again, and this just kind of goes towards learning some of the animals that are there. There's the Gila monster, I believe it's called, which is the only venomous lizard in North America. And just talking about the camera angles and how they're able to track these things, from what they were saying, 95% of the time, the Gila monster is underground, basically doing nothing.
3: And how do they capture that?
0: 5% of the time, this thing comes out of its burrow underground and goes to look for food, and they captured one of these. And I was thinking, what are the odds? You know, how long do you have to sit there and have that camera pointed in a certain direction until you finally find this thing?
3: And these are high quality, very expensive, you know, broadcast film quality cameras. They're not just leaving them there like you would leave a well, they have trail cameras now, like you have your door camera, they have trail cameras,
0: sure,
3: but these are, you know, there's somebody there filming it. It's not just out there.
0: They're there,
3: yeah,
0: trying to make sure that they can get all this footage of these animals, which is just,
3: they must go back day after day after day just to get those shots.
0: Have to. And so I just watching the animals interact, and some of the, I think there was a bird yesterday that I was watching. I don't remember what it was, but in order to mate, if you're a male, you have to have a dance off with one of the other birds that are there, and whoever wins the dance off,
3: wow,
0: it gets up getting, you know, being able to mate with the female. There's just the little intricacies that we have no idea about.
3: And how did evolution make these odd particular displays happen?
0: But you would love it, seriously.
3: Yeah, I would love it. You know, one thing, this is not a documentary or a TV show, right? This is just me in my backyard, and you talk about nature and animals and communicating. So there's a hawk that lives, you know, in our neighborhood, and the birds are having their babies now. So, but I noticed that the blue jays and the robins gang up on the hawk to chase the hawk away
0: because he's the apex predator.
3: Well, the blue jay has their that noise they make, and the robins are like, but they're all freaking out.
0: Yeah.
3: And you know, when you hear these birds all freaking out like that, sure enough, you're going to see a hawk fly by. And it's sometimes all these birds, they just, I feel bad for the hawk. Well, all the hawk wants to do is eat something.
0: Right.
3: Happens to be their babies. But they all go after the hawk.
0: Yeah.
3: And the hawk's like crying and thinking, leave me alone.
0: I mean,
3: there's a communication there between the blue jays and the hawks, which I find, and the blue jays and the robins, which I find pretty fascinating.
0: And I mean, in watching this stuff, I mean, you mentioned the hawk just basically wanting something to eat, but we naturally root for the other birds to win.
3: The little birds?
0: To get them to be shooed away. The same thing happens when I watch the
3: nobody wants to see
0: stuff.
3: A baby being eaten.
0: You're always rooting for the poor animal that wants to get some sort of dinner, and you're rooting for it to starve.
3: This time of year, it's a buffet for the hawks.
0: Right.
3: You just got to fly around, look down, and that's what there is. I think I'll have a robin. I think I'll have a blue jay. 1-800-283-101.5. We're talking about what you're binging on TV. We just watched a really wacky rom-com called Too Much. And it's not a light, fluffy rom-com like Emily in Paris. The humor is very cringy. The characters are imperfect. And the romance feels more realistic than idealized.
0: A TV show?
3: It's a TV show called Too Much. I think it's on Netflix.
0: Okay.
3: We just got through that one. Kind of hard to watch, but it does seem real. And they do seem to tap into real emotions. And some of it seems improv a little bit, but it's... It seems realistic to me so we liked that show. We just started watching the final season of The Bear, which is critically acclaimed. We'll talk more about that. And we want to know the shows that you're binging. And, you know, once Kyle and I run out of nature shows and documentaries and rom-coms, what should we watch next? What are you watching? 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Here's New Jersey Fast Traffic.
5: 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Northbound Turnpike, that's bumper to bumper in the truck lanes. Exit 13 to exit 14, where an overturned truck has the left two lanes blocked. About a 40-minute delay through the truck lanes. Car lanes, about a 10-minute delay as you head northbound. 287 southbound, stop and go exit 17 into exit 12, with a slow-moving crew taking out two lanes. And there's a closure in Spotswood. It's Main Street shut down both ways between DeVoe Avenue and Summerhill Road, as crews there are working on some down poles and wires. 322 eastbound in Glassboro, that shut down between Moore Road and Fry's Mill Road as crews are doing construction. And there's a crash on 55 northbound. You're heavy from exit 58 for Deptford up to Route 42. That crash, though, is off to the shoulder. Leaving New Jersey, the GWB looking at about a 10-minute delay, upper and lower level. Lincoln Tunnel and Holland Tunnel are both moving freely. 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Next report in 15 minutes from the All-American Auto Group Traffic Desk. 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
9: New Jersey 101.5 instant weather. There's no heavy rain, no flooding, no severe thunderstorms in today's forecast. It's just a few showers, if that. Otherwise, partial sunshine, warm, and lower humidity this afternoon. High temperatures in the lower 80s or so. Tonight, scattered clouds, lows in the upper 60s. And tomorrow, we'll see some spotty showers, mainly north and east. Otherwise, mostly cloudy skies. Highs for your Thursday in the upper 70s.

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13: We suspect Lou's on a boat smoking a cigar. Michelle is helping her kid move to college, which is a big deal. Congratulations to the Polenza family. They'll be back on Monday. It's Kyle Forsini, me, Eric Johnson, EJ on New Jersey 101.5, talking about what you're binging, what you're watching on TV these days. Go to Tony and Brick. Hey, Tony, you're on New Jersey 101.5.
14: Good afternoon, gentlemen.
13: Hey, Tony.
14: If you've never seen it, you got to watch The Americas, narrated by Tom Hanks. It's on Peacock.
15: Yes.
14: The photography is like the best nature photography I've ever seen. They go from Canada all the way down to South America, focusing on a different area, including like 4 or 5 spots in America. But the photography is just absolutely incredible.
15: Tony, that's ironically how I got into these national park documentaries. Is I was watching Sunday Night Baseball a couple of weeks ago, and when it was over, I think The Americas came on, and it was, like you said, narrated by Tom Hanks, and just incredibly captivating watching these animals.
14: I looked forward each week to watching the next series because it was just, like I said, it was breathtaking. And just the scenery as well as the animals itself. It was wild the way they shot this thing.
13: Yeah, the digital photography is even more spectacular than seeing it in real life in some cases.
15: Yeah. I mean, I'd almost argue that it's more captivating than seeing it in real life because you get to see all the cool stuff
13: that's what I meant to say, that seeing it would be better than real life because it's closer to you. It's sharper, right?
15: Right.
13: It's more brilliant color-wise versus just maybe looking out into a field or something.
15: Let's go to Tom's River and talk to Barb, who's streaming something. Good afternoon, Barb. What are you watching?

0: I'm watching a show on Prime called Ride or Die. But I wanted to ask EJ something quickly. EJ, what did you end up reading when you were at the cabin?
1: What did I end up reading? It was a, I'm trying to remember the name of the book right now.
2: He may not have read Barb.
1: No, I started reading it and I didn't finish it. And it was a book that my son had recommended. I'll let you know in a second. I wasn't really ready to answer that question, but look, I'll tell you in a second.
0: That's okay.
1: Yeah.
2: Thank
0: you,
2: Barb.
0: I was hoping you were going to read The Last Tribe.
1: No, I didn't read that one.
0: But you have it written down somewhere, right?
1: I do have a list that we made before I went away on vacation.
2: We'll figure it out, Barb. Appreciate the phone call. When EJ figures it out, we'll tell you what he's reading.
1: I just drew a blank. What did I read?
2: I'll tell you what I'm reading right now. I just got a new book. I had kind of been out of the book way of life. I was into it for a couple of months, and I didn't have a book that I liked. I've said before I'm a James Patterson fan. I just like the way that he writes a book because it keeps my attention, and short chapters leaving on a cliffhanger makes me want to continue reading. And he just came out with a book with Viola Davis, who, actress, How to Get Away with Murder is what I know her from, but she's been in a million different things.
1: Right.
2: The book's called Judge Stone, which I just started reading yesterday. And so far, pretty good. 8 chapters in. It's about a judge in Alabama. And I won't spoil anything because it's a new book. But if you're interested in thrillers, I would suggest Judge Stone.
1: So the book is by an author named Cormac McCarthy, who I read a book by him called The Road, which very post-apocalyptic. And then my son recommends books, and I like to read books that my son recommends. That way we can talk about them. This book's called Sutree. I couldn't remember the name. Sutree, from 1979. A semi-autobiographical, rich Southern Gothic tale set along the Tennessee River. So I didn't finish it. I read it, and then I got caught up with other things, and I might have gotten one or two chapters in, but it's called Sutree by Cormac McCarthy. Thanks for asking. Sorry that I drew a blank there for a second.
2: So if you want to tell us what you're reading, you're more than welcome to as well. But also, what are you binge-watching? 1-800-283-1015. Jerry in Cape May says there's a new documentary on Hulu called Pompeii. It's about the people who survived. That would be another thing that would be right up my alley, because I have a curious fascination with Pompeii in general. My brother went there 2 years ago, and him and his wife did like a whole PowerPoint documentary for my family to watch when they came, because it was their honeymoon, and it was 3 weeks that they were there.
1: Are you exaggerating about the PowerPoint?
2: No.
1: Oh, really?
2: They made like a whole PowerPoint afterwards for us to watch. It was fascinating.
1: Wow.
2: Yeah.
1: People would take pictures of and in slide form, and they would have a slideshow, and they would invite people over. They would put a screen up and project their, and everybody come over and watch my look at my now. People just put it up on social media, and you can see their vacation that way. But in this case,
2: you're kind of right that it's more of a slideshow, because it wasn't like they had writing on it. PowerPoints I did growing up for classes, and you have writing and maybe a photo to represent
1: what
2: you're writing.
1: Was it was it on the TV screen?
2: Yeah, they've got it on the TV.
1: And then they they would go through it one by one saying that's what this is.
2: Exactly.
1: Oh, that's pretty cool.
2: And Pompeii was part of that, and I said, I need to go there. So I might watch that on Hulu.
1: So we want to hear about what you're watching on TV right now, whether it's a romantic comedy or a documentary, or maybe it's a movie, but a series. We want to binge something, and you know, that whole act of looking for something, and you're looking and looking, and you're going between all the different apps, between Hulu and Netflix and Apple Plus, and all. How do you make a decision? So we want our decision made easier by you. What are you binging right now? Let us and all of New Jersey know by joining the conversation at 1-800-283-1015.
3: It's 1:30. I'm Erin Vogt with your New Jersey 101.5 News Flash. Another New Jersey town is dealt a massive lawsuit from a developer over a local ban on data centers. Monroe Township in Gloucester County being sued for $300 million in damages by Hexa Builders. The Princeton-based developers say local officials were, quote, arbitrary and capricious in adopting one of the state's first municipal bans on data centers, which hampered the company's plan for a 1 million-square-foot center. Hexa's suit recently was sent to federal court. Governor Mikey Sherrill is highlighting a New Jersey voter rights bill that she signed into law earlier in the month. Sherrill says it requires state approval for any changes to election administration.
4: And it carries the work forward with stronger protections of your rights and representation and new guardrails tailored to threats facing our elections today.
3: Cheryl says the John Lewis Voter Empowerment Act will make sure politicians cannot draw legislative districts that silence communities of color. And someone in Florida is $800 million richer today after hitting the Mega Millions jackpot. Lottery officials say the winning ticket from Tuesday night's drawing matched all six numbers, so it's back to work for players here in New Jersey and other states. And that's your New Jersey 101.5 News Flash. Here's Fast Traffic.
5: Still dealing with this delay on the Turnpike. This report sponsored by the New Jersey Department of Health. It's the northbound side of the Turnpike. It's a 45-minute jam in the truck lanes. Exit 13 to exit 14. Left two lanes are blocked by an overturned truck. Just the right lane is getting by. Car lanes northbound, about a 10 to 15-minute delay as people are slowing down to see what's going on in the truck lanes. Southbound Turnpike, just a tap of the brakes in the truck lanes between the Woodrow Wilson service area and exit 7 with a crash off to the shoulder. 287 southbound, pretty heavy. Exit 17 to exit 12. Slow-moving crew there has two lanes blocked. And we've got a closure in Spotswood. Main Street remains closed between DeVoe Avenue and Summerhill Road as crews there are working on a down pole and wires. Careful in Brick, 70 westbound at Herbertsville Road. A crash there has the right lane blocked. And through Glassboro, 322 eastbound, that's closed from Flanagan Avenue to Fry's Mill Road with construction. Leaving New Jersey, the GWB, 10 to 15 minute delay, both upper and lower level. Lincoln Tunnel and Holland Tunnel both look good. 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Next report in 15 minutes. I'm Brendan Joseph on New Jersey 101.5.
6: New Jersey 101.5 instant weather. Two significant changes in today's weather compared to yesterday's. Number one, it's less humid. Number two, not nearly as stormy and soaking wet. Just a few showers and sprinkles around today. Otherwise, partly sunny skies, high temperatures in the warm lower 80s. Tonight, scattered clouds, lows in the upper 60s. Tomorrow, mostly cloudy with spotty showers around. It's not going to rain all day, but you might need the umbrella for a little bit. Highs upper 70s. Friday, a nice mix of sun and clouds back to the lower 80s. I'm Chief Meteorologist Dan Zarrow.
3: Barnegat Light 80, Parsippany 76, Old Bridge 79. 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
1: Well, hello there. How's it going? It's Kyle and EJ in for Lou and Michelle. They're on vacation until Monday. And we're talking about what you're binging on TV right now. Kyle here is, looks like five, the top five best overall shows to binge on TV.
2: Is this current or all time?
1: One, two, three, four, five. Yeah, I think this is somewhat current.
2: Okay.
1: Recently current. It doesn't go back 10 years or anything like that. But The Pit on Max.
2: Yeah, I've heard good things about that.
1: Intense, fast-paced ER drama that's earned rave reviews. I have not watched that yet, but I know that Noah Wiley, I think, is in that. And he used to be on ER back in the 90s. Severance, one of your favorites, right?
2: Great show. I highly recommend it.
1: They say one of the smartest and most addictive sci-fi mysteries. We started on that.
2: Keep going, man.
1: Keep going. Like, you know, you're watching the beginning, and you have an open mind, and you're taking it all in, and then things, you have to start thinking a little bit, and you're still getting to know the names of the characters, and you're trying to find like the vibe and the continuity and all that kind of stuff. And sometimes you get 2-3 episodes in, and then you just stop. But you say, keep going, keep pushing through that.
2: Yeah, I mean, we were in the same boat that you were, where I had heard so many good things about the show from my brother and then as well from my friends, and we started watching it, and we loved the first episode. And then I think episodes 2 through 5 were relatively slow. And I remember looking at Allie after we watched like the 5th episode and said, Do you still like this?
1: Right.
2: I don't have any interest in this anymore. And she said, I kind of feel the same way that you do. And I said, but I want to at least stick it out to the end of the first season. I've heard so many good things about it. I have to be missing something,
1: right,
2: that I don't, for whatever reason, I don't find it good. And lo and behold, I mean, it took off after that and became amazing.
1: There is something to the concept where you have one way of being or one set of memories, one personality that's a work personality.
2: Yeah.
1: And then another way of being
2: at home.
1: At home personality.
2: Yeah.
1: And, you know, in some ways, that's a real thing, not as extreme as it is, where your memory is totally cut off from one to the other. But have you ever like hung out with somebody at work and you get to know them and then you see them outside of work and how it's like a totally different person sometimes?
2: Yeah, it's weird.
1: It is.

0: I mean, seeing somebody at work outside of work is almost, it's comparative to seeing your teacher in the grocery store.
1: Exactly.
0: Or you're not supposed to be
1: especially
0: there.
1: After like a drink or two and they get a little looser.
0: Yeah.
1: But this show sort of takes that to an extreme, right?
0: It takes it to an extreme, but I love a show that makes you really think, and that's one of the ones where there are so many things that you're constantly thinking about. It's not an easy watch. Right. I don't know how to do, like, you're not just understanding everything right away. I'll go and look on Reddit and see what other people are saying and saying, oh, I didn't realize that that's what that meant. That makes sense now.
1: But I will
0: think
1: do
0: that's
1: that.
0: Fun. I love if, sleuthing around.
1: If there's something I don't get or don't understand, like I've done that with the third time I watched The Sopranos a year ago, that if there's a little nuance in a scene, I would freeze the scene, do some research online, whether it's about the actor or the plot or where the filming location was.
0: Right.
1: And maybe that's how you become an expert. I'm not a Star Wars guy, but Andor, did you watch that?
0: I have not, no.
1: Andor on Disney Plus.
0: Very good things about the Star Wars TV shows that have come out. I think The Mandalorian is one of them, too.
1: Right.
0: That I've heard is really, I mean, if you're into Star Wars, I know those are very popular.
1: They say about Andor, even if you're not a Star Wars fan, it's a gripping political thriller. We'll go on with the list of suggestions that we have for you. In the meantime, let's talk to Linda in Sukasana. Hey, Linda, you're on New Jersey 101.5.
2: Hello, guys. Good afternoon. How are you doing?
1: Good. How are you today?
2: Good, good. So I really enjoyed the morning show, Jennifer Aniston, Reese Witherspoon, Steve Carell had, a big part in the beginning.
1: Yeah, early in the beginning, and then John Hamm came in.
2: Yes, yes. And then you were talking about The Mandalorian. I did watch that, and I really, really enjoyed that because I like, who is the star in that one? Who is the main guy?
0: Let me look it up.
2: That's not Oscar, anyway, that was very good. I do like the series.
0: Pedro Pascal, is that who you're thinking of?
2: Yes, yes. I thought he did a fun job. And, and then, of course, the little teeny tiny whoever. I can't think of. Who's the cute little character? Like Yoda. Yoda.
0: Grogu. Grogu, yeah.
2: Yes, yes, yes. Very good. There's just a lot of TV. I love this good series.
1: The one thing I wonder about with these Star Wars series, though, and what they just said about Andor here on the list I have, is that you don't have to know the backstories on things. Like, sometimes I think if you're a Star Wars fan and you've been watching since the very beginning and you've watched all the movies and all the TV shows, that is it possible to jump in on a show like Andor that you've never, you're not familiar with anything?
2: Absolutely.
1: The stories are self-contained.
2: Absolutely. Mandalorian was like that. You didn't have to know anything about even who Yoda was or space or, what kind of, machines and guns they fight with or anything like that. It was very good. Lots of stuff out there.
1: Awesome, Linda. Thanks so much for taking the time to call in today to New Jersey 101.5. 1-800-283-101.5. Kyle and I are putting a list together for things to watch. It's kind of annoying just to sit there and keep hunting and pecking, and you're going from Hulu, and you're going over to HBO Max, or you're going over to Netflix, or you're going over to Prime. Or there's just so many choices out there, and so many shows that it's sometimes, don't you find it difficult? Like, unless you got like a heads up from a friend or saw something online, like you were saying before, you're watching a show and you're so into it, and you're so attached to these characters, and then the show ends, like when Breaking Bad ended.
0: Yeah.
1: When The Sopranos ended, you feel that sense of loss.
0: You go through withdrawal, legitimate withdrawal.
1: And you're not going to, the next show you watch is not going to be as good.
0: That's kind of, I tried watching Peaky Blinders not long after we finished the second season of Severance, and 4 episodes in and just stopped. And have not gone back since. Have not had the urge to go back, and I know it's a great show, so we'll probably try it again. But I've been stuck on episode 4 of season 1 of that show for going on 8 months now. And just haven't had any interest in watching it again.
1: We just finished Too Much and moved on to The Bear. And The Bear started with its final season a month ago. So, and I think there's like eight episodes. And so far, they all seem to be set in one day. It's one rainy day in Chicago. And one thing after another, goes wrong. A pipe bursts, in the basement of the place. The ceiling collapses in one scene. The guy who is their bankroll guy loses like 2/3 of his fortune, and the restaurant may have to sell the bill. Mm. It's just like, once you think something got bad, something gets worse, and it's

0: all seems to be in one day of them preparing to open up to have dinner that night, and they don't have enough food to go around. They don't have enough servers, and it's like, how are they going to pull this off? And it's very chaotic. It's a lot of yelling. The Bears always had a lot of yelling and arguing, and dysfunction. But and sometimes you can feel that. You ever, when you watch a show where if there's a lot of yelling and dysfunction and people are angry, you can feel that stress.
1: Oh, yeah.
0: And I guess that's really incredible acting. So final season of The Bear just came out about a month ago. I'm not familiar with this one on Apple Plus. It's called Slow Horses. It's a sharp British espionage show with plenty of humor, which sounds interesting, but I got to be honest. Sometimes I have a hard time understanding the English accent. You know, if it's from England and some of the, I don't know what it is about. I mean, it's English. It's the same language we have, but maybe when they get into the slang and.
1: You know, do subtitles or no?
0: I don't do subtitles.
1: You gotta do them. Subtitles are clutch.
0: Do you ever watch British shows?
1: Well, no, but I Peaky Blinders.
0: Yeah.
1: I started and I have subtitles on.
0: But with the slang and the dialect, sometimes you don't pick up on every word. So subtitles are a must, I guess.
1: So I want to highlight a couple of messages here on the app chat because we're getting a lot of recommendations. Rosie in Ortley Beach, my husband's been watching Westies. Westies. It's a power struggle between the Italian and Irish mob in New York.
0: Oh, I'd like that. Westies?
1: Westies.
0: I like that.
1: I don't know what it's premise on, but we can look it up. All Gina right. In Barnegat says to watch Silo.
0: I see that on my list here, too. Under mystery and thriller, Silo is at the top of that list.
1: Catherine in Highbridge, which is a beautiful area, Highbridge. Manifest on Netflix.
0: Okay.
1: Dixie Dawney says the Knots Landing, the old Knots Landing series from 79 to 93. I don't know what you're streaming.
0: You don't like watching old TV shows.
1: No, I don't need to see something similar to Maude. I'm good.
0: You won't watch a show from the 70s. Maude literally makes you angry.
1: And then real quick, Ian Little Egg Harbor. So he goes back to talking about the nature documentaries that I was watching. He said, I read today, that's how you know your frontal lobe is fully developed, is when birds have become interesting to you.
0: Yes.
1: And I don't know at what age history and American history or world history becomes interesting to you, but I mentioned in our tease a couple of minutes ago that there was another thing I watched on Netflix, which was great, and that is the American Manhunt series. So I don't know if you've seen that. There's three parts to it. There is the Boston Marathon bombing, which they've done a series on. They've done the O.J. Simpson trial, which they have. And then I have not watched those two, but I have watched the one that came out last year. It's called American Manhunt Osama Bin Laden, which, for anybody out there that is interested in history and is interested in it goes through the entirety of 9/11, and then it takes you through the war in Afghanistan and going over there and how we thought bin Laden died far sooner than he did, and turns out he didn't.
0: Right.
1: And it takes you through basically the entire strategy that the U.S. government was going through. CIA is very prominent in the documentary, people that worked for it at that time, and going through exactly what basically the strategy was and how all that came to light. Incredibly fascinating stuff. It's American Manhunt on Netflix. It's that one's on Osama.
0: Interesting dynamic between you and me. I was just a little kid, a baby when Kennedy was shot.
1: Sure.
0: And with you, it was the same thing with 9/11.
1: Yeah, I was not even 2 years old yet.
0: Yeah.
1: Yeah. I mean, we learned about it all throughout school. And believe me, obviously everybody that's my age knows about it. And we learned about it growing up through grade school, middle school, high school, the whole deal. But and I get that maybe it may be harder for people that lived through it to watch because you guys were alive.
0: It is hard to watch that. And every year we come up on the anniversary, it's always a difficult time.
1: Sure.
0: We were here. We were in the building covering it.
1: Yeah.
0: That's the thing about September. You know, it's you know, you go back to school and summer is over and then there's 9/11 sitting there and you have to honor it and remember the people, and we're getting ready to do that again.
1: So it may be a trigger warning for some people. I'll give that to you now, that it's, you know, obviously has 9/11 ties to it and it's mentioned throughout the entirety of the documentary. But if you're interested in that kind of history, I mean, it's well worth your time.
0: 1-800-283-101.5. Kyle Fersini and Eric Johnson, we're hanging out with you today. Demisi and Moore coming up at 3:00 right now. New Jersey Fast Traffic.
2: Our biggest delay remains on the Turnpike. 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It's the truck lanes northbound. That's bumper to bumper, exit 13 into exit 14 with an overturned truck taking out the left two lanes. Right lane is getting by. Car lanes northbound, about a 5-minute delay as the shoulder is blocked as part of the truck lanes crash. Southbound Turnpike in the truck lanes, tap the brakes, the Woodrow Wilson service area to exit 7. A crash there is off to the shoulder. 287 southbound, that jams exit 17 into exit 12. That's because of a slow-moving crew. You're going to find two lanes blocked. Spotswood Main Street is closed between DeVoe Avenue and Summerhill Road as crews are working on some down power lines there. And be careful in Tinton Falls, 18 southbound, right around the parkway. There's a disabled vehicle in the left lane. Through Glassboro, 322 eastbound, that remains closed from Moore Road to Fry's Mill Road as crews there are doing construction. Leaving New Jersey, the GWB looking at a 15 to 20 minute delay, upper and lower level. Lincoln Tunnel starting to see a 5 to 10 minute delay. Holland Tunnel's clear from either approach. 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Next report in 15 minutes from the All-American Auto Group Traffic Desk. 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
1: 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New Jersey 101.5 instant weather. There's no heavy rain, no flooding, no severe thunderstorms in today's forecast. It's just a few showers, if that. Otherwise, partial sunshine, warm, and lower humidity this afternoon. High temperatures in the lower 80s or so. Tonight, scattered clouds, lows in the upper 60s. And tomorrow, we'll see some spotty showers, mainly north and east. Otherwise, mostly cloudy skies. Highs for your Thursday in the upper 70s. I'm Chief Meteorologist Dan Zarrow.
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16: 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Monica Nelson explains.
17: The report names Alaska, New Mexico, Idaho, Montana, and Wyoming as the nation's worst connected states, calling them America's biggest internet deserts. Meanwhile, North Dakota ranks number one for internet coverage, followed by Connecticut, Tennessee, Washington, D.C., and New Jersey. Nationwide, nearly all urban residents have access to high-speed internet, but many rural communities continue to lag behind.
16: Reddit users are reporting an unknown number of Claude chats and artifacts were recently found publicly searchable on Google. There's a long list apparently of shared conversations. Some reportedly contain health records, private company documents, and the names and phone numbers of children. And after speculation from outside, Anthropic CEO Dario Amodei says he doesn't oppose open-weight AI models. He says he views open-weight models as falling into a different bucket than the threat that China poses. Tech Report, I'm Mark Mayfield.
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3: Talking about shows that you are binge-watching, 1-800-283-1015. TV show, true crime documentary, maybe a National Geographic documentary like I've done. Or maybe an old TV show. EJ, you and I, both fans of The Sopranos, have gone back and binge-watched that numerous times. What are you binge-watching? 1-800-283-1015. You made a comment last segment about Slow Horses, I think it was. Was that the one that had the people that were hard to understand?
0: Yeah, well, they're British.
3: So a lot of people have chimed in and have said closed captions are necessary.
0: Necessary.
3: So you got to watch it with the subtitles.
0: Okay.
3: So for future reference, if you do it, make sure. And you should always just be doing that. I always am a subtitle guy.
0: Next time somebody asks me, what are you reading right now? I'll say, subtitles.
3: Very true. Get your fix that way.
0: What are you reading? What did you read on vacation? Subtitles.
3: It is, but it does become a little bit of a crutch. I mean, I do it for every little thing that I watch. The Sopranos, a lot of times they talk real low. You know, Tony doesn't talk.
0: You miss the nuances.
3: So it's kind of hard to understand every little word he's saying.
0: But then you're looking at that and you're not looking at the facial expressions.
3: Right. So it's a give and a take. I know at least what he's saying, but maybe I miss something on the face, you know, a facial expression or the background, whatever.
0: I don't think that's why I didn't get through Peaky Blinders because there was a severe accent there.
3: You have to have the subtitles for that. I don't know if you ever watched Squid Game. That was big back in like 2021. I think they did come out with a second season. I never watched it, but that was a show that was entirely in a different language and you had to watch with subtitles.
0: There were some very bizarre shows on during COVID.
3: It was entertaining. You know, I got the whole tiger thing going on.
0: There.
3: I also watched that. Yeah, that was,
0: that was
3: Tiger
0: horrible.
3: King. That was weird.
0: So sucked into that stupid show. Yep, that everybody watched it because they had nothing else to do.
3: Exactly. It was the perfect time for that to come out. They could not have timed that any better. That everyone was stuck inside with nothing to do.
0: What was that guy's name? Joe Exotic.
3: And Carol Baskin.
0: Carol Baskin. That bitch Carol Baskin.
3: Yes.
0: That was pretty funny.
3: You just unlocked a memory I forgot I had.
0: 6 years ago.
3: The
0: COVID days.
3: Yeah.
0: So the all-time binge classics include Breaking Bad.
3: I honestly think I like that better than The Sopranos.
0: I never watched that a second time.
3: You have to.
0: Got to.
3: That's the one I think
0: I didn't like the wife, though.
3: Yeah, you'll come around on her because you will realize.
0: Well, I mean, I watched it and
3: she's not. You'll realize how awful Walt is on a second watch.
0: Yeah.
3: He was terrible on the first as well, but then on the second, I said, this guy sucks.
0: Right.
3: Why did I root for him? What an idiot I am.
0: But you never felt that way about Tony Soprano.
3: Tony's also a terrible person.
0: Yeah.
3: They're like the
0: anti-hero. He got worse for in the end. Like when he borrowed that money from Hesh, and then he was being such a D about giving the money back to Hesh.
3: Yeah.
0: And then after his wife died, or his girlfriend died, he went back and, you know, he just was very insensitive with Hesh.
3: Yeah, they're both
0: Tony
3: terrible.
0: In that last season was really not as likable.
3: Went off the deep end.
0: It went off the deep end.
3: Yeah.
0: Better Call Saul's on the list.
3: Great show.
0: Succession. Succession is great.
3: Things.
0: Definitely worth
3: heard
0: watching.
3: Great things.
0: Dark. I never watched that one. Or The Americans. I'm not familiar with those latter two. Anyway, we enjoyed talking about that. So Bon Jovi just wrapped up his 9 shows. The band wrapped up their 9 shows at Madison Square Garden. Bruce showed up on Sunday night, so we'll talk about that. And the best show you ever saw. 1-800-283-101.5. 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
18: It's 80 degrees at 2 o'clock. I'm Erin Vogt. PSE&G crews have been out in Hackensack today after a weather-related storm earlier that torched 8 cars. A utility pole caught fire Before 5 a.m., its live electrical lines fell onto the cars that were parked below. Firefighters did respond very quickly but could not tackle the blaze until PSENG arrived to turn off the power. Six of the eight cars that burned are said to be a total loss. 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Lose weight or stop smoking, only $59.99 or your money back.

0: Sunday, August 2nd at the Crown Plaza Edison, and Monday, August 3rd at the Radisson Hotel in Feasterville, Trevos. Sign up at alexgoen.com, G-O-E-N, that's alexgoen.com. Boaters are urged to pay attention while on the water. That's the message from state police after three people were killed in Barnegat Bay boat crashes involving large channel markers in back-to-back weekends. Marine Services Bureau Sergeant Karen Fahey says the buoys are not new and are well lit at night. She also stresses that speeding boats create a wake that could capsize other vehicles and vessels. New Jersey is in the top 10 states for this year's Kids Count data book, which measures 16 indicators of child well-being. Lisa Lawson, president and CEO of the Annie E. Casey Foundation, says nationally, New Jersey ranks first in education, which is fantastic, but the bigger picture is cause for some concern.
1: Even with that ranking, unfortunately, all of the measures in education were trending in the wrong direction. So things like preschool attendance with young children or fourth grade reading proficiency or eighth grade math proficiency.
0: New Jersey got an overall Kids Count score of 715, higher than the national average. And fellow musicians, celebrities, many fans mourning the death of Oscar-winning singer Glenn Hansard. The Irish songwriter was killed in a motorcycle crash at the age of 56. Bruce Springsteen, photographer Danny Clinch, the folks at the Stone Pony, where Hansard played in April, and New Jersey native actress Rachel Ziegler, just some of an outpouring of online tributes. The complete New Jersey 101.5 forecast is coming up now. New Jersey fast traffic.
2: A big jam continues on the turnpike northbound. It's the truck lanes, bumper to bumper from exit 13 to exit 14. An overturned truck has the left two lanes blocked, but as we're looking, they now have the truck upright, so we're getting a little bit closer to that getting clear. 287 southbound, jamming up exit 17 into exit 12. That's because of a slow-moving maintenance vehicle. We've got two lanes blocked because of it. In Spotswood, Main Street between DeVoe Avenue and Summerhill Road, that remains shut down as downed power lines are being cleaned up. And it's getting better in Brick on 70 westbound at Herbertsville Road, a crash that was there. That has been cleared. In Glassboro, it's construction on 322. The eastbound side is closed from Moore Road into Fry's Mill Road. Leaving New Jersey, GWB, 10 to 15 minute delay, upper and lower level. Lincoln Tunnel, about a 5 minute delay. Holland Tunnel, that's clear from either approach. Next report in 15 minutes. I'm Brendan Joseph on New Jersey 101.5.
3: New Jersey 101.5 instant weather. We're over the hump, past the midpoint of this week. And so now it's time to start thinking about the weekend, right? Zooming out on the forecast here, we have one more somewhat unsettled day tomorrow, then a couple of nice days heading into the weekend. I am getting a little worried about rain chances on Sunday, though. Timing is key here. That's still a bit up in the air about that next to arrive storm system. For tonight, we'll see scattered clouds, low temperatures in the upper 60s. And then tomorrow, there could be some spotty showers around, mainly to the north and along the coast. Otherwise, mostly cloudy skies, high temperatures in the upper 70s. Friday, sunny clouds, lower 80s. Saturday, increasing clouds and seasonably warm into the mid 80s. And again, rain chances are going up for Sunday, especially later on. High temperatures will come down to around 80 degrees. From the Edison Heating and Cooling Weather Desk, I'm Chief Meteorologist Dan Zarrow.
0: 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Breaking news when it happens. 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
4: Thanks, Aaron. John Bon Jovi described it as perfectly imperfect, talking about the shows that just occurred at Madison Square Garden. Nine shows. They went from July 7th through the 26th. This past Sunday was the last show, and Bruce showed up. So for a lot of people that went, that was a pretty cool night. So we want to hear about the most awesome show you went to, the most memorable concert, whether in the Great Garden State or really anywhere. 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And if you went to the Bon Jovi show, maybe you were there on Sunday night. 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
4: Parks Casino, New Jersey Chime Time 209 with Kyle and EJ in for Lou and Michelle. We're coming back on Monday. Bon Jovi's 9-show residency at Madison Square Garden has ended. The final performance took place on Sunday, this past Sunday, wrapping up the New York run with a surprise appearance by neighbor Bruce Springsteen. The residency included shows on July 7, 9, 12, 14, 16, 19, 21, 23, and 26. A lot of shows, and we sent some listeners to those shows, too. Hopefully you won from the station, had a chance to go for free. One of the final concerts on July 23rd was cut short because John was dealing with a sinus infection. But the show ended spectacularly on Sunday. John said it was perfectly imperfect, which is really the best you could ask for. If you went to the show, he'd love to hear it. To any of these shows, chances are somebody listening now went to one of those many 9 shows. Share that story with us or any show that you've ever gone to that you think was the best of all time. 1-800-283-101.5.
22: I went to a concert earlier this year. I went to go see Journey, which was a super spur-of-the-moment thing. Allie's parents had free tickets and asked us if we wanted to go see Journey at the Cure Insurance Arena. And I'm not like a big Journey fan by any stretch. I know I ended up knowing more songs than I thought that I would. I think I probably knew 5 or 6.
4: Did you know they did the last song heard in The Sopranos?
22: I did know that, yes. Yes, Don't Stop Believin'. They were part of the horrific ending to The Sopranos.
4: Oh, you thought that was horrific, huh?
22: I
4: don't think it was genius or brilliant.
22: Nah. The first time I watched it, I said, I understand why everybody
4: hated
22: it.
4: Don't stop.
22: This. Yeah.
4: No. Cut to black. Uh-oh, what's wrong with my cable?
22: I think they actually did that last of the show, too. That was the last song that they played there. But it was really cool. And I did not realize Journey has...

0: had multiple lead singers. I mean, was Steve Perry?
1: Steve Perry for many, many years.
0: He was the one that the band... 2000s?
1: He left because of throat issues or whatever.
0: And they don't like each other, right?
1: I am not sure about that.
0: I know they certainly ended on bad terms.
1: Yeah, I know it from even the guys that are still in the band, they have a bad business relationship about the business of the band. But they still toured this year. And Arnel Pineda...
0: Yes.
1: Is a guy from the Philippines who was in a Journey tribute band over there, and they discovered him, I guess, online on YouTube, and he actually sounds more like Steve Perry than Steve Perry would sound like today.
0: Well, when I heard him, like I said, and I had no idea that he... So two things went through my mind. Go to the show, Arnel Pineda is on the stage, and I'm looking at him thinking to myself, this guy is way too young to be the lead singer of Journey from the 1980s.
1: Sure.
0: But maybe he looks great for 70. You know, I don't know what the case is here.
1: Yeah.
0: And second off, his voice is great and it's doesn't sound like it has aged at all. Are they either A, lip-syncing, or B, does he just have some great luck that his voice never goes away?
1: Miraculously found a guy that sounds like Steve Perry.
0: I then learned that he was not the original guy, and he's younger and sounds just like him. And that's not an easy voice to replicate.
1: One of the best shows we saw did involve Journey. I always liked Journey. I like that Escape album, that whole early 80s rock era. Stone in Love on the Escape album, one of my favorite songs of all time. And we saw them a few years ago at the Freedom Mortgage Pavilion in Camden. It was Journey, it was Heart, it was Cheap Trick, and it was a great show. Heart is great in concert. I saw them there and saw them over at the Keswick in Pennsylvania, in Glenside, PA. I've been to a lot of great shows over the years.
0: I saw them at the Cure Insurance Arena, and they had it sold out. You know, I didn't realize how big Journey was or still is.
1: Yeah.
0: So to still be selling out arenas, and I think they were playing down in Atlantic City. I think they ended up doing that.
1: They played over the summer.
0: Yeah, I knew that it was a summer time when they were going to be down there. But so they're no longer in New Jersey, but if you get a chance, they were good.
1: George in Mount Holly, thanks for holding, George. Good to hear from you. Thanks for calling New Jersey 101.5.
2: Oh, thanks for taking my call. I grew up at a time when concerts were weekly. I lived really close to the Garden State Art Center.
1: Yeah.
2: And I could walk there from my parents' house.
1: That's pretty cool.
2: That had lineups in the 70s of superstars, one after another. So I was really fortunate. I mean, the band, you name it, they were there. Janis Joplin was there. But my favorite concerts that I went to was, one was at the Capitol Theater, which used to have great bands. And it was A Night of Blues featuring John Mayall and the original Blues Breakers. And a whole lineup of older blues players. And it was filmed for HBO, but I never saw it played. And the other one was Pink Floyd at Roosevelt Stadium. And that was when the Wish You Were Here album came out. So they did the whole Dark Side of the Moon and Wish You Were Here in quadraphonic sound.
1: So you saw them at their prime in the mid-70s.
2: Oh, incredible.
1: Wow.
2: The stage show wasn't what a lot of other ones were, but the music was just incredible.
1: And the only thing we could hope for today is to see a great tribute band of Pink Floyd. George, awesome to call. Thanks for calling New Jersey 101.5. Marilyn in Lawrenceville. Hey, Marilyn, you're on New Jersey 101.5.
3: Hey, good afternoon. First of all, I want to say I miss you guys on the morning show with Judy.
0: Oh, thank you.
3: Really enjoyed you guys together. And I got to go see Bon Jovi. It was my one and only concert. And I'm celebrating this July 25 years of breast cancer survivor.
1: Wow. God bless.
0: Congratulations.
3: And so his song, It's My Life, was the song that united me after I had my cancer.
1: And that song was out in 2000, so it was there, right? It was new right when you were suffering, I would think, right?
3: Yeah. It just started a fire under me, and I used to take my kids in to see the Broadway shows. Just, it was my life. I was going to celebrate it any way I could.
1: Yeah.
3: And so I was able to take my daughter with me to see the show on the 16th.
0: Oh, so you just recently went.
3: Yeah.
0: Nice.
3: Yes.
0: Okay.
3: Just went. And my one and only concert. So,
1: how about that?
3: It was just a really rewarding, special night.
1: Your only concert that you've ever gone to in your whole life?
3: Yes.
1: Wow. At Madison Square Garden?
3: Yes.
1: So, and who did you go with?
3: My daughter.
1: Oh, that had to be a really special time.
3: Yeah. Yeah. She was a senior in high school.

0: school when I had my breast cancer.
1: Wow. So, and the show, what did you think of the show? John said it was perfectly imperfect. I guess he's saying that, you know, his voice is never going to be what it was 25, 30, 40 years ago. But you still got the Bon Jovi vibe, right?
0: Oh, for sure, for sure. And it was, you know, being live, you know, and just, I mean, he still has energy. You know, no matter how strong his voice is, he still was bopping around the stage.
1: Yeah.
0: You could feel it, and it was great.
1: It's funny. He and I are the same age, and I met him in 1984. He was 22. I was 22, working across the hall here at WPST. And he came in, and we kind of gave him his start. He was from Jersey. We were the local Jersey pop station. And I got to meet him back then, which was pretty cool. So I followed the career pretty closely over the years, watched him hit the stratosphere. And then when It's My Life came out in 2000, I thought, what a great comeback song that was, you know, and in your case, fighting cancer and being a fighter and hearing that song and that it inspired you, that would be meaningful to John, I'm sure.
0: I even had a special shirt made up for the concert, and it said, "It's my life, 25-year survivor." And, you know, it just, you know, I was on medical leave when 9/11 happened, and, you know, the whole time. So it just, that concert just was so special to me.
1: Well, let me think about that for a second. You're saying all these compelling things to be, you know, fighting. It's probably the better word than suffering, fighting cancer. And then seeing this surreal thing on 9/11 play out on TV. I mean, it had to be a difficult time for all of us, but for you watching that home while you were fighting.
0: Yeah, it was crazy. And my husband thought he was supposed to go in there for the day, but he didn't meet up with his friends, and he thought one of his friends' wives worked in one of the towers, so he had to call him, and you know, but I've been so blessed for 25 years, and this was like the icing on the cake to go see him in concert finally.
1: Well, we're blessed to get your call today, Marilyn. I'm glad you're doing well, and thanks so much for listening to New Jersey 101.5. Talking about the great shows that you've seen over the years, maybe the best concert, John Bon Jovi and the band Bon Jovi just wrapped up 9 residency shows at Madison Square Garden. Maybe you went to one of those. Maybe you went to the one on Sunday night where Bruce showed up, or really any show. I saw The Police once at Convention Hall in Atlantic City. That was back in like 84. Saw him once at JFK Stadium in South Philly, or saw The Police there. So memorable shows that you'll never get out of your mind. We'd love to hear those stories. 1-800-283-101.5. It's 219, and here is New Jersey Fast Traffic.
2: Still battling this big delay on the Turnpike. This report sponsored by the New Jersey Department of Health. It's the northbound side of the Turnpike, the truck lanes. That's bumper to bumper, exit 13 to exit 14. A 35-minute delay because of an overturned truck. Crews are still working on clearing. Left two lanes are blocked. 287 southbound, you got some stop-and-go volume. Exit 17 to exit 12, where two lanes are blocked by a slow-moving crew. And there's a closure in Spotswood. Main Street remains closed between DeVoe Avenue and Summerhill Road. That's because of a down pole and wires. Also dealing with the closure in Glassboro, it's 322 eastbound between Moore Road and Fries Mill Road. That's for ongoing construction. And be careful in Pensauken, 130 southbound. As you go from the Marlton Pike into the airport circle, there's a crash taking out the right lane. Leaving New Jersey, Commodore Barry Bridge into PA, about a 5-minute delay through the construction. For the GWB, it's 15 minutes for both the upper and lower level. Lincoln Tunnel's 5 to 10. Holland Tunnel, a 5-minute delay at most from either approach. 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Next report in 15 minutes from the All-American Auto Group Traffic Desk. I'm Brendan Joseph on New Jersey 101.5.
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4: New Jersey 101.5 instant weather. I can't rule out a shower or sprinkle here, but tonight's forecast does look mainly dry across the Garden State. We'll keep scattered clouds overhead with lows in the upper 60s. Now, tomorrow does look a bit unsettled with spotty showers likely for New Jersey, otherwise mostly cloudy skies. High temperatures upper 70s. And then Friday, last day of July, looking good. Sun and clouds. Highs bounce back to the lower 80s. From the Edison Heating and Cooling Weather Desk, I'm Chief Meteorologist Dan Zarrow.
3: 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Around New Jersey Seaside Heights 82. 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
5: 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Scott Carr explains.
6: According to an EPA announcement, if a power plant is not supplying electricity to the public grid, then they would not be subject to the 31-year-old Federal Clean Air Act's acid rain program. The new guidance is expected to give data center developers greater flexibility in where and how quickly they can build new centers, which are driving a surge in electricity demand nationwide. This as the Trump administration continues to work toward allowing data centers to build their own power sources.
5: And the CEO of Hugging Face is calling for radical transparency after last week's cyber attack involving rogue OpenAI systems. CEO Clem DeLong says he's flying to San Francisco to have a little chat with that rogue agent. Says he's asking OpenAI to release the traces from the rogue agents so the entire research community can study what happened. Tech Report, I'm Mark Mayfield.
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11: And they're coming back on Monday on vacation this week. So it's Kyle and EJ hanging out with you guys at 1-800-283-101.5. I want to thank Madalena's Cheesecake and Catering Company in Ringo's. Janet Madalena was here earlier this morning and brought us some beautiful and delicious cheesecakes.
12: It's funny, I walked in this morning and I saw them on the table and I said to Thomas, who brought these in? Because a lot of times when there's just pastries or delicious cakes looking outside, I say, I don't know if I trust these things. Who's bringing them in? Maybe it's a leftover someone had from 3 days ago that they don't want.
11: Yes.
12: And he said, Madalena's.
11: Madalena's.
12: And I said, oh, then I know they're going to be
11: so
12: delicious.
11: So you've had Madalena's before.
12: I've gone to Madalena's actual location.
11: You've been to Ringo's.
12: I've been to Ringo's because that Delaware Water Gap hike, I go and take that route up. And on the ride home, after you've hiked for 5 miles and feel real good about yourself, what's better than to spoil yourself with a delicious cheesecake?
11: And were Paul, John, and George there as well?
12: They were not. Just Ringo.
11: All right. Yeah. Madalena's. And Ringo. I had the
12: phenomenal cheesecake.
11: I had the apple crumb cheesecake. There's more of it out there. So if you're in Hunterdon County in the general vicinity of Ringo's, Route 202, stop in.
12: And if you're in the New Jersey 101.5 building, eat the cheesecake or else I will have to eat it and I don't want to gain 75 pounds.
11: No. Let's go to Wally in Hackettstown. Hey, Wally, you're on New Jersey 101.5. How you doing?
13: Good, good. How are you guys?
11: We're good.
13: Excellent, yeah. So we're talking concerts, right?
11: Yes, sir.
13: Yep. So I actually won concert tickets on 101.5.
11: Yeah.

0: for this this Sunday was the Lynyrd Skynyrd Foreigner concert.
1: Yeah, how was that? I was talking about that on the radio over the weekend. I said because there were tickets still available, I believe, on Sunday night, and if you wanted to go, you could have just gone.
0: It was packed, man. Yeah. It was great. It was a beautiful night. Yeah, full moon out. Foreigner was excellent. The Lynyrd Skynyrd was amazing. The light shows, everything was perfect.
1: Did I see correctly that it was a kids choir from Manchester that sang along with the chorus part of "I Want to Know What Love Is"?
0: Yes, they were incredible. Yep,
1: pretty cool. So is that just this past weekend and one of the best shows you've seen?
0: It is. It was special. I got to take my uncle Harold with me. You know, he's been going through some rough times. You know, he's on dialysis and. You know, it's been tough. So, you know, he hasn't been to a concert in a while. And, you know, so it was very nice and special to spend it with him there.
1: Awesome. Nice you took him, Wally. And cheers to Uncle Harold. And cheers to the choir from Manchester that sang along with Foreigner on Sunday night at the PNC Bank Arts Center. That had to be pretty cool for Foreigner and Lynyrd Skynyrd. Thanks for the call, Wally, to New Jersey 101.5. Bob in Freehold. 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
2: Bob,
3: yes,
1: you're on the air, sir.
3: Oh, how you doing? Yeah, sorry, I met. I was with my wife. We went out to Vegas, Caesar's Palace, to see Frank Sinatra.
1: And
3: the Fifth Dimensions were there.
1: That's pretty cool too.
3: Yeah, but I got better stories. So anyway,
1: really,
3: yeah. As he came down the elevator. I was waiting for my wife to come down. I went over and he was with a bouncer, and I just, you know, "Hey, Mr. Sinatra, how you doing? Blah blah blah. Saw your show last night." He says, "How was it?" I says, "You were great. You got a kick out of that." So now, a week later, we come back from Vegas, and a big politician, John V. Kennedy. I don't know if you ever heard him. Died. And he was at a funeral parlor, and I was a Jersey City cop at the time.
1: Oh, thanks for your service.
3: And so I was, you're right. I was picked to work the funeral, make sure nobody parks in front of the place and all that kind of stuff.
1: Yeah, gotcha.
3: So a car pulls up, big Cadillac, and a guy comes out, the chauffeur, walks up to me. He says, "Can I park over there?" I says, "You're not supposed to park. We're leaving it for the funeral parade, blah, blah, blah." He says, "I got Frank Sinatra's mother with me. She can't really walk far." So I said, "Okay, park. Don't worry about it." So he brings her over, goes inside, comes out, and she said, "Oh, thank you for letting me park there." You know,
4: did you confirm it was Frank Sinatra's mother, not just Anne from the nursing home?
3: No, this is in the street. She was parked. No, I was doing the funeral parlor outside.
1: He was working the traffic, being near the parlor, yes. And Frank Sinatra's mom parked there.
4: Allegedly.
1: I believe him. Come on. You don't believe Bob?
4: Oh, we got it
1: right. I believe Bob. Bob was the real deal. He was a Jersey City cop.
4: I believe you.
1: Letting Frank Sinatra's mom park in front of a funeral parlor. 100%. That guy, he's a link to the past. And I appreciate it. Whippersnapper. 2:30.
5: It's 2:30. I'm Erin Vogt with your New Jersey 101.5 News Flash. A new study confirms high levels of toxic chemicals remain at the former Aero Marine landfill in Keyport. Citing a study ahead of its public release, NJ.com reports many of the same chemicals identified 16 years ago are still at the site in varying levels. Back in April, more than 40 cancer cases, including 28 clustered on one street, were identified near the landfill. Governor Mikey Sherrill has an update after New Jersey found that non-citizens were allowed to register to vote at the Motor Vehicle Commission.
6: We are moving very, very quickly. We are already removing people from the rolls who were not properly on there as we identified the serious system error.
5: The Division of Elections is removing 4,500 names from the voter rolls. According to Sherrill, another 2,100 individuals initially thought to have been non-citizens may actually be citizens, and those names are being checked. And the Federal Reserve is leaving interest rates unchanged. It's the fifth straight time the Fed has kept rates steady, and this is the second rate decision under new Federal Reserve Chairman Kevin Warsh. And that's your New Jersey 101.5 News Flash. Here's fast traffic.
7: 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It's the northbound side of the Turnpike. The truck lanes are bumper-to-bumper, exit 13 into exit 14. Crews working on an overturned truck in the left two lanes. Right lane's getting by, but it's about a 35-minute delay to get through that. Getting better on 287 southbound as you approach exit 12. The slow-moving crew that was there, they have cleared. All lanes are open once again. Careful in Spotswood. Main Street remains closed between DeVoe Avenue and Summerhill Road. That's because of a downed pole and wires. Another closure in Glassboro. It's 322 eastbound that's closed from Moore Road to Fries Mill Road, and that is because of ongoing construction. Tap the brakes on 130 southbound in Pensauken between Route 70 and the Airport Circle. Right lane's blocked by a crash, and we're starting to see volume already on 42 southbound from the Walt Whitman Bridge down to 295. Leaving New Jersey, GWB looking at a 20 to 30 minute delay, both upper and lower level. Lincoln Tunnel, about a 10 minute delay. Holland Tunnel's 5 minutes from either approach. 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Next report in 15 minutes. I'm Brendan Joseph on New Jersey 101.5.
8: New Jersey 101.5 instant weather. Hey, today wasn't half bad. Tomorrow might slip downhill a little bit again with a few extra clouds and a few more raindrops in play. But then I think we'll break back into pleasant weather for the end of the week. At the very least, there's nothing dramatic or hazardous in the forecast here. No alarm bells to ring. For tonight, scattered clouds overhead. Low temperatures in the upper 60s. A hint of stickiness in the air. And then tomorrow, mostly cloudy skies with some spotty showers around, mainly to the north and along the coast. High temperatures in the upper 70s, that is, below normal for late July. Friday, sun and clouds. High temperatures in the lower 80s should be a decent end to the work week. From the Edison Heating and Cooling Weather Desk, I'm Chief Meteorologist Dan Zarrow.
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1: Thanks, Aaron. And Lou and Michelle are coming back on Monday. We're here talking about the best concerts you've ever seen, whether you're in New Jersey, maybe Atlantic City, maybe the PNC Bank Art Center, maybe the Freedom Mortgage Pavilion, maybe up at MetLife. 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
16: More than 1.5 million cartons of eggs are being recalled because of possible salmonella contamination. The FDA says the voluntary recall was put out by Midwest Poultry Services. It involves brown and white shell eggs. They were sold under several brands in Texas, Oklahoma, Arkansas, Louisiana, New Mexico, and Mississippi. Labels included Kroger, Brookshire's, Country Morning, Simple Truth, and Sunups. Four more states are being linked to the Cyclospora outbreak. The CDC now connecting cases from Illinois, Kansas, Oklahoma, and Pennsylvania to the nationwide outbreak caused by the Cyclospora parasite. It's already been traced to scores of illnesses in Indiana, Kentucky, Michigan, Ohio, and West Virginia. And President Trump, when asked Friday about the lettuce-linked outbreak, here's what he said.
17: I think what we're going to do is we're going to put a major tariff on Mexico because of the lettuce.
16: Thousands of people have been sickened in the U.S., and the FDA says that lettuce was sourced in central Mexico. Health update, I'm Sarah Lee Kessler.
18: And we're live here outside the Perez family home just waiting for the... And there they go! 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
1: You know, you really shouldn't let things you can't control affect your mood, Kyle.
4: I'm good.
1: I'm good.
4: I don't know what you're talking about.
1: The Phillies blew a pretty bad lead, a big lead. They're losing to Florida right
4: Terrible.
1: Now. 8-6. They've only gone downhill since before the All-Star break. But you know who performed better than the Phillies?
4: Bon Jovi?
1: Bon Jovi!
4: He delivered, at least, for his audience.
1: John, the band, Madison Square Garden, they delivered for 9 shows, but one of the shows, John had a sinus infection, had to cut it off early. Maybe this is the Phillies' equivalent of John Bon Jovi having a sinus infection.
4: Yeah, it's a lot of sinus infections in a row.
1: Let's go to Jill. Hey, Jill, you're in Hamilton on New Jersey 101.5. How you doing?
26: Hi, good, good.
4: Hi, Jill.
26: Hey, yeah, back in probably the early 90s, I saw the Moody Blues with the Philadelphia Philharmonic Orchestra backing them up.
1: That had to be a big show.
26: Oh, yeah, it was at the Man with the open air. We had lawn seats.
1: Yeah.
26: Because they went toward and they used the local, whatever town they were in, they would use their Philharmonic Orchestra.
1: Wow, that's pretty cool. What's your favorite Moody Blues song?
26: Probably, like, what was that, Question?
1: Yeah, that's a good one. Singer in a Rock and Roll Band. I like...
26: They're all good.
1: I like their newer song. Not newer, but, I mean, the ones they had out in the 80s. They had a song called The Voice that was out. Gemini Dream.
26: Yeah.
1: Everybody remembers Nights in White Satin. Go Now. Right. I mean,
26: They're all good.
1: Jill, thanks for calling New Jersey 101.5. Anthony in Mars Plains. Hey, Anthony, how you doing?
27: All right, guys. Back in 1974, I saw Emerson, Lake, and Palmer at Roosevelt Stadium in Jersey City.
1: Wow, you are a lucky man.
27: Well, that was a great song, Lucky Man.
1: Yes, I know.
27: That was one of the real good songs. And what was great was it was outside. And it was done in quad.
1: Oh.
27: They had in each corner of the stadium, they had these huge speakers, and it was like double stereo. But towards the end of the concert, the last song, they had it where the sound went from each corner around, and it was like the whole stadium was spinning. It was like really cool.
1: You know, I think there was an album Todd Rundgren had put out, and I think it was produced in quad. I think the song was called Carousel. I might be remembering this incorrectly, but I was actually at a friend's house once. Do you know what quad is, Kyle? Well, stereo is left and right, but quad was basically a 4-channel stereo system, so it was like surround sound, and they recorded albums like that in the early to mid 70s. And I did not know, Anthony, that they had concerts in quad. That had to be pretty cool.
27: That was the only one I ever heard of. And the concert was Welcome Back, My Friends, to the show that never ends.
1: Right. Pretty cool.
27: That was their thing.
1: All right, Bob, thanks. Yeah. Thanks for calling New Jersey 101.5. They tried to do that early on with the quad experience on FM radio, like FM radios and stereo, where, you know, when you're listening to music, you're hearing stereo, left and right channels and all that. But there was at least one station out of Philly that broadcast in quad where you needed to have four speakers. Hmm. And it sounded really, really cool. It just never caught on.
4: On the app chat, none from Skillman says they saw Queen at Madison Square Garden in 1979. Unbelievable. Musicians staged the show. Everything was amazing.
1: That was at the height. You know, We Will Rock You had just come out.
4: I mean, they would have been awesome to see in concert.
1: I mean, We Will Rock You is the ultimate concert song.
4: Sure. Yeah.
1: And to see Queen do that and to be there for that.
4: Plus, Freddie Mercury, just an amazing voice.
1: Yeah.
4: And to see that live and in person.
1: That's the thing about Queen, though. All the different types of songs that they did over the years. Like, you had Killer Queen. And then after that, they had You're My Best Friend, which Dennis Judy play every day.
4: That's what I associate that song with.
1: And then, you know, I remember the first time I heard Bohemian Rhapsody on a 45 at a radio station in Atlantic City in 1976. And it didn't sound like anything. It still doesn't sound like anything being played on the radio. Like, what is this? The Night at the Opera, Somebody to Love. And then they come out with like a rock and roll bopper, like a crazy little thing called Love. And then Radio Gaga, which was electronica. I mean, the fact that they were able to change it up like that, a lot of respect for Freddie Mercury and Queen.
4: I always wanted to go and see Bruce in concert. And when I was in Philly a couple of years ago, I went and saw a concert at the Wells Fargo Center, which was Childish Gambino, an artist that Allie really likes. I know his music, but wasn't super into going to the concert, but went anyway. But that same night, Bruce was playing across the street at Citizens Bank Park, and I kept thinking to myself, I wanted to be going
1: over there.
4: And I don't know a ton of Bruce. I know the hits, but I certainly don't know a large majority of what he would be playing. But from everything I've heard, he's one of the best concerts around, and it's still rocking for three hours.
1: First show I ever saw from Bruce was in 84, Born in the USA tour. And that was at the Spectrum in Philadelphia. I mean, over the years, I saw him at the very first event at Lincoln Financial Field, even before the Eagles played there.
4: It was what, like 03, 04?
1: Something like that. It was the first summer the stadium was completed. The Eagles hadn't even played at least a regular season game there yet. And we had great seats, and the show was awesome. That was the Tunnel of Love tour. That was the Rising tour. And then we got to see the Rising tour up at Giant Stadium, and we had the worst seats. I mean, we were all the way at the top, all the way right up against that, you know, that
4: got the nosebleeds, man. Those are scary. You stand up a little too quick, you're falling down.
1: But it was actually kind of a cool place to be that particular show because a thunderstorm had come in like they do this time of year with the downpours and the lightning. And he has a song on the Rising called Mary's Place. Me at Mary's Place. And one of the lines in the song is, let it rain, let it rain, let it rain. And the skies just opened up when he said that. Wow. It was almost like do you remember when Prince performed at the Super Bowl?
4: I know about it. I don't remember it, but I know what happened.
1: And he was doing Purple Rain.
4: In the rain.
1: And this was almost like, except I was there, and it was Bruce at Giant Stadium in New Jersey. It was like the ultimate Jersey experience. I didn't see Bruce this time around because I love Bruce, and I can separate the politics from the music, but I just didn't feel like going to this particular show to hear about that. Sometimes when I go to a show, I just kind of want to escape and just enjoy the music and not think about any of that stuff. And listen, Bruce it's his show. He can do whatever he wants, and you can choose to go if you want or don't want to go. I chose not to go, but I'm still a huge fan. Go to Artie on Route 1. Hey, Artie, you're on New Jersey 101.5.
0: Hey, how you doing, guys?
1: We're good. Well, Kyle's not. The Phillies are losing.
4: Officially lost.
0: I heard that. I understand.
1: No, you shut the TV off and everything. Man, you were angry. I can tell you got anger. You're seething about the Phillies.
4: No, I'm good.
1: All right, you sure?
4: What's your concert,
1: Artie? You even said that like you're not good. No. I don't believe you.
4: I'm okay, believe me. No need to worry. All right. What's your concert, Artie?
0: I was at the Rush show last night.
4: Oh, nice.
0: Yeah, and the woman they got to fill, you know, to take Neil's place, which he's not replaceable, but
1: yeah,
0: she was spot on, man. She's amazing. And as of being a drummer myself,
1: yeah,
0: dude, I'm in love.
1: Really? Well, what's her name? Do you know?
0: It's Annika Niles.
1: And she, and you know, Neil had I can't think of any drums bigger than Neil's drums. I mean, just that big sound, right? And so you're saying that she kind of she was able to duplicate the way the songs sound, the records.
0: Amazing.
1: Huh.
0: Amazing. If you would have closed your eyes, you would have thought he was there.
1: Where was that show?
0: Madison Square Garden. Oh, three more shows.
2: Nice.
1: Okay, three more shows. Pretty cool.
0: Yeah.
1: I guess they're all sold out, though.
0: Yeah.
1: Yeah. All right, Artie. Well, good that you had a chance to go. 1-800-283-101.5. Time for, Darsha in Burlington. Hey, Darsha, you're on New Jersey 101.5.
3: Hi.
1: Hey.
3: In 1973, the Beatles were going to play in Jacksonville at the Gator Bowl. It was, I believe, their first tour of the States. And I was 14 years old. We really wanted to go. My mother got online the day of they started the sales of the tickets, and we got 10th row seats.
2: Nice.
3: And were able to go. It was wonderful. And then we also were able to go to, in 1975, to Atlanta, and we saw them. But we had nosebleed seats.
2: Who did you see in 75?
3: The Beatles. The Beatles again.
1: The Eagles.
3: Yeah.
1: Oh, the Eagles.
2: Wait, Beatles or Eagles?
3: No, the bee is in a bee that flies. Yes.
1: You didn't see the Beatles in 75.
3: I did. Well,
1: what?
3: Whenever they were in Atlanta, yes, I saw them.
1: Maybe it was 65. The Beatles broke up in 70.
2: That's why I was confused. I'm thinking, did I not know they got back together?
1: Yeah, I'm confused about this call because the Beatles
3: that
1: broke
3: makes
1: up.
3: Sense.
1: Huh?
3: Yeah, I had the years mixed up.
1: Oh,
3: yeah,
1: okay. So it was probably 65.
2: Right.
3: Yeah, 63 and 65.
1: Gotcha.
2: That's awesome.
1: Pretty cool, though. The far minority of people on this earth right now can say they ever saw the Beatles in concert. And Darsha, thanks for calling New Jersey 101.5. George, hang on. We want to hear about the show that you went to, a legendary song that's a big sing-along, maybe one of the biggest sing-along songs at the shore. We'll take George's call next. He's up in Flemington, 248, and this is New Jersey Fast Track.
5: And we still have this big jam on the turnpike. This report sponsored by the New Jersey Department of Health. It's the northbound side of the turnpike in the truck lanes. About a 35-minute delay to get from exit 13 into exit 14. Crews are working on an overturned truck. Left two lanes are blocked. Just the right lane is getting by. There's a closure in Spotswood. It's Main Street shut down between DeVoe Avenue and Summerhill Road. That's because of down power lines. And another closure in Glassboro. 322 eastbound is blocked from Moore Road to Fries Mill Road as crews are doing construction. Careful in Pennsauken, Route 130 southbound. You're a bit heavy from Route 70 into the airport circle where a crash has the right lane blocked. And we're sluggish already on 42 southbound from about the Walt Whitman Bridge down to 295. Leaving New Jersey, GWB looking at a 20-minute delay upper and lower level. Lincoln Tunnel's about 5 to 10 minutes. Holland Tunnel about 10 minutes now coming in from either approach. 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Next report in 15 minutes from the All-American Auto Group Traffic Desk. 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
6: New Jersey 101.5 instant weather. I can't rule out a shower or sprinkle here, but tonight's forecast does look mainly dry across the Garden State. We'll keep scattered clouds overhead with lows in the upper 60s. Now, tomorrow does look a bit unsettled with spotty showers likely for New Jersey, otherwise mostly cloudy skies. High temperatures upper 70s. And then Friday, last day of July, looking good. Sun and clouds. Highs bounce back to the lower 80s. From the Edison Heating and Cooling Weather Desk, I'm Chief Meteorologist Dan Zarrow.
2: Thank you, Dan. 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
12: The report names Alaska, New Mexico, Idaho, Montana, and Wyoming as the nation's worst connected states, calling them America's biggest internet deserts. Meanwhile, North Dakota ranks number one for internet coverage, followed by Connecticut, Tennessee, Washington, D.C., and New Jersey. Nationwide, nearly all urban residents have access to high-speed internet, but many rural communities continue to lag behind.
11: Reddit users are reporting an unknown number of Claude chats and artifacts were recently found publicly searchable on Google. There's a long list apparently of shared conversations. Some reportedly contain health records, private company documents, and the names and phone numbers of children. And after speculation from outside, Anthropic CEO Dario Amodei says he doesn't oppose open-weight AI models. He says he views open-weight models as falling into a different bucket than the threat that China poses. Tech Report, I'm Mark Mayfield.
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14: This is the Lou and Michelle time slot. This is not Lou and Michelle. They're on vacation till Monday. It's me, EJ, and he, Kyle Forsini.
15: Hello, EJ.
14: Hello there, Kyle. 1-800-283-101.5. I was going to go right to George's call. George hung on for 11 minutes and 10 seconds before I went to take his call. Oh, he's back.
15: He's back.
14: He's back. Hey, George, just take his call. George, where'd you go? You're back. Well, I missed you.
16: Yeah. Yeah, snooze, you lose, you know?
14: You're back, though. Good to hear from you. Well, you know, listen, we have business. We have to, you know, we have to get paid.
16: Okay, good enough. The most memorable concert I was ever at was back in the mid-70s. It was Neil Diamond at the Winter Garden in New York.
14: In the 70s?
16: In the 70s.
14: He was in his prime. Sweet Caroline was still a new song.
16: And that was a small venue and had seats on the upper front row, upper mezzanine, which was great.
14: Yeah.
16: And it's just one that I remember to this day.
14: I am sure. You know, Neil, he's known for, like, maybe, I don't want to say sappy, but, you know, like, Song Sung Blue, I Am, I Said, Sweet Caroline, which is a great song. I'm not saying it's sappy, but he did a song early on called Solitary Man that rocked. Solitary Man is,
16: right.
14: That's a great Neil Diamond song.
16: One of his best.
14: Yeah. But all the other ones are great, too. And, George, thank you for calling. Thanks for holding and calling New Jersey 101.5.
4: Mel and Clark says The Who played at their dad's high school in...
14: What?
4: Yeah, this was November 29th, 1967, before they were famous.
14: Wow.
4: It's apparently a book written about the event called When the Stars Were in Reach, The Who at Union Catholic High School.
14: Wow, right here in New Jersey.
4: How about that?
14: That's awesome.
4: Awesome.
14: I never heard that story before.
4: Granted, they weren't big yet, so nobody had any idea.
14: Yeah.
4: Would have been kind of cool if they did that at their heyday.
14: I went to this show back in the summer of 85. It was like so many bands that were there. It was like one band after another. There was one guy, this guy Phil Collins. He played in England and he played in Philadelphia. Any artist that you could think of from the 80s was there.
4: Mm-hmm.
14: Live Aid.
4: Mm-hmm. Figured that's where that was going.
14: Oh, it was Live Aid,
4: yeah.
14: Man.
4: Yeah.
14: And it was at JFK Stadium and
4: yeah.
14: All Day Long and MTV.
4: Didn't they have it in Philly, too?
14: Well, that's what I'm saying. Philly and right, and Wembley. Wembley Stadium?
4: That's in London, yeah.
14: In London. So, mm-hmm. Yeah, it was in both locations.
4: Yeah.
14: But that certainly was a memorable event. But it was so hot that day. There was that same summer, maybe the summer before that, I saw the Police at JFK Stadium. And it was like 95 degrees in the fire department or whoever was there with hoses.
4: Spraying everybody down.
14: That's kinda cool. Everybody, and everybody's just standing out there like, yeah, I think I didn't have a shirt on. I just had cut off, you know, jorts. We didn't call them jorts back then, but jean shorts.
4: Those were fashion back then, yes.
14: I think they're making a comeback.
4: Yes, to a degree. You know who wears a lot of jorts? Europeans. You see that a lot in Europe. People wearing jorts.
14: The actual cutoffs with the fringe, or are they like hemmed?
4: I think hemmed more so than having the, you know, loose like strings at the end of them.
14: Right.
4: But they're very commonplace over there, which is like a jump scare when you first see it. I said, whoa, jorts. The heck's going on there? I don't think I've ever worn jorts before, but they are very popular there.
14: Yeah, that's something you see still often on the boardwalk. You see a lot of jorts on the Wildwood boardwalk.
4: I'm going to be on the boardwalk tonight, so I'm going to tell you, I'll report back if I see any jorts.
14: Yeah, so by the way, I want to say happy anniversary to you
4: Thank
14: and
4: you.
14: Allie. How many
4: Thank
14: years
4: you.
14: Together?
4: Four.
14: 4 years together.
4: Yeah.
14: And you guys are going to celebrate at the shore tonight?
4: Yeah, I will be down the Jersey Shore. So if you see me, don't say hi. It's my anniversary.
14: But you mentioned lobster roll.
4: Yeah.
14: And so I didn't know you could get a good lobster roll in New Jersey.
4: Oh, yeah. Point Lobster Company
14: is
4: where we're going. We've been there a couple of times. I actually think we went there last year on our anniversary. It's one of our favorite spots. Because you can sit outside. It's cool. And it's actually, I stepped outside just to check the temperature a couple of segments ago.
14: It's nice out.
4: It's beautiful outside. Yeah. I'm loving the fall summer we have. We had that heat wave over the 4th of July weekend where it was 110 degrees and you felt like you wanted to never set foot outside ever again.
14: And then you had the smoky week.
4: Now it's nice.
14: Yeah. Well, after yesterday, we've had these intense storms where it was flooding everywhere and it's been intense that way.
4: But temperature-wise, it's been good.
14: Yeah.
4: We have been very lucky so far. We'll see what August brings.
14: Well, you enjoy the shore. I think I'm going to go for a hike this afternoon.
4: Beautiful day for it.
14: So you know who's next, Dominski and Moore. We'll be back tomorrow at noon. We're here for Lou and Michelle all week long here on New Jersey 101.5.
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8: It's 80 degrees at 3 o'clock. I'm Erin Vogt. A man is dead in Middlesex County after a lightning strike yesterday. NJ.com reports police in Monroe got a call to a field around 3 p.m. and found a 32-year-old man who was unresponsive. He was pronounced dead at a local hospital. His identity has not yet been publicly released. Just last July, a lightning strike at an archery range in Ocean County ended in similar tragedy in Jackson, where a 61-year-old instructor was killed and 13 people were hurt. The city of Englewood has agreed to a $1.6 million settlement after a family accused the city of failing to protect their 9-year-old daughter in an after-school program. The girl's family says a former Parks employee, Jonathan Jones, was hired by a relative without a proper background check. The 24-year-old Jones is charged with multiple counts of aggravated sexual assault and child endangerment. Burlington County is hoping to improve pedestrian and bicyclist safety and is looking for the public's input.
15: As part of the Burlington County Complete Network Plan, officials will be looking at demographic, infrastructure, and crash data to determine the locations in the county where pedestrians and bicyclists are most at risk. The goal, officials say, will be to use the data to prioritize projects that improve safety for the most vulnerable users. Part of the plan also includes hearing from the public through a series of public meetings expected expected to be scheduled in the fall. Annette Petriccioni, New Jersey, 101.5 News.
8: And it was a crazy scene to start the day in Ocean County in Jackson, where a commuter bus crashed into a house just before dawn. The empty bus crashed into the left side of a two-story home that was on East Veterans Highway around 4:30 a.m., according to Jackson police. Thankfully, no passengers on the bus, and no one reported to be home at the time of the crash. According to police, the driver suffered a minor injury. The complete New Jersey 101.5 forecast is coming up now. New Jersey Fast Traffic.
17: Still seeing this big delay on the turnpike. The northbound side, it is crawling in the truck lanes. Exit 13 and exit 14. Crews working on an overturned truck. They have the left two lanes blocked for it. Right lane's getting by. We're still seeing about a 30-minute delay in the truck lanes. Car lanes, only about a 5-minute delay as people slow down to see what's going on in the truck lanes. Through Spotswood, Main Street remains closed both ways between DeVoe Avenue and Summerhill Road. That is because of down power lines and a down pole. Going to be detoured around the scene. And be careful in Lakewood. Route 9, it's a bit heavy both ways between 2nd Street and Route 88. That's through construction. Just one lane is getting by. Parkway, tap of the brakes here and there, but nothing too major to report at the moment. Leaving New Jersey for the GWB, about a 10 to 15 minute delay, both upper and lower level. Lincoln Tunnel is about 10 minutes. Holland Tunnel, that's 5 to 10 minutes coming in from either approach. I'm Brendan Joseph, New Jersey Traffic North.
18: Joel Myra, New Jersey Traffic South. It's a backed up ride big time at the 295 southbound scene at exit 32 Cherry Hill all the way down to exit 26 at Route 42. What a jump start on the rush hour. And traffic at 76 East backs up at the Walt Whitman Bridge. New Jersey fast traffic every 15 minutes. Next report coming up on New Jersey 101.5.
19: New Jersey 101.5 instant weather. We're over the hump, past the midpoint of this week. And so now it's time to start thinking about the weekend, right? Zooming out on the forecast here, we have one more somewhat unsettled day tomorrow, then a couple of nice days heading into the weekend. I am getting a little worried about rain chances on Sunday, though. Timing is key here. That's still a bit up in the air about that next-to-arrive storm system. For tonight, we'll see scattered clouds, low temperatures in the upper 60s, and then tomorrow there could be some spotty showers around, mainly to the north and along the coast. Otherwise, mostly cloudy skies, high temperatures in the upper 70s. Friday, sunny clouds, lower 80s. Saturday, increasing clouds and seasonably warm into the mid-80s. And again, rain chances are going up for Sunday, especially later on. High temperatures will come down to around 80 degrees. From the Edison Heating and Cooling Weather Desk, I'm Chief Meteorologist Dan Zarrow.
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22: Power plants that only serve data centers are exempt from pollution limits that seek to prevent acid rain. Scott Carr explains.
23: According to an EPA announcement, if a power plant is not supplying electricity to the public grid, then they would not be subject to the 31-year-old Federal Clean Air Act's acid rain program. The new guidance is expected to give data center developers greater flexibility in where and how quickly they can build new centers, which are driving a surge in electricity demand nationwide. This as the Trump administration continues to work toward allowing data centers to build their own power sources.
22: And the CEO of Hugging Face is calling for radical transparency after last week's cyber attack involving rogue OpenAI systems. CEO Clem DeLong says he's flying to San Francisco to have a little chat with that rogue agent. He says he's asking OpenAI to release the traces from the rogue agents so the entire research community can study what happened. Tech Report, I'm Mark Mayfield.
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38: The North calls this a sub, while the South calls it a hoagie. The North calls this Taylor ham, and the South calls it pork roll.
39: Hey, you talking about Jersey? Me and my friends are from Jersey.
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0: What do you hear? 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
2: Hey there, good afternoon. It's Jeff and Kylie with you. You don't have to call us by our last names. It's so formal.
3: No, yeah. mine's so boring.
2: Yeah, you hate your last name.
3: I really always have.
2: I don't think anybody ever likes anything about themselves.
3: By which I mean, I love you, Dad.
2: Hey, so anyway, I'm Jeff Dominski.
3: I'm Moore. I'm Kylie Moore.
2: And our phone number is 1-800-283-101.5. You know one thing we're going to get back to talking about, not right now, but the one truly serious thing that we're going to be talking about, that'll be in the middle of the show about an hour from now. I had mentioned this the other day. We just didn't take calls on it. But first, it came out that we've got more than 6,000 non-citizens registered to vote through what Governor Sherrill is saying was a software glitch, mistake, what have you. Then it came out that you have tens of thousands of people that are non-citizens that were getting jury duty notifications. And we will talk about all of this kind of under the umbrella of, ever since Murphy ran the first time for office with that whole sanctuary state platform, how much of a mistake looking back on it do you think that was? We will talk about that later on. Right now, though, this is a sad story. This is really a heartbreaking story. And this young guy, my God, man, only 32 years old, a man was struck by lightning yesterday in Middlesex County, and he did not make it. Emergency workers and Monroe police were called to a solar field, and they found, this was about 3 in the afternoon, of course we had that bad weather as we all know, they found this unconscious man. He was taken to an area hospital. He was later pronounced dead. And
3: That's awful.
2: Yeah. And the last I read, if this changed, forgive me, but the last I read, they had not identified the guy yet because, you know, they need to notify the family and everything. But I mean, my God, 32 years old. What a shock that's got to be to anybody who cared for him.
3: Freezing.
2: Right? Wait, what?
3: What a shock.
2: Oh, I'm sorry. You know what? I'm sorry. I didn't mean it like that. But, you know, they also said, and I had forgotten about this until I read it. Last July, a year ago, there was another person that died in a lightning strike at an archery range in Jackson. I had forgotten all about this.
3: Oh, I had forgotten all about that, too.
2: Right? And 13 others in that same incident had been injured, but one person sadly died. And then a week earlier from that, there was a 28-year-old man last year who was struck by lightning on a golf course in Sussex County. That one I did remember.
3: Okay, so everyone listen to Dan Zara when he says, go inside, go inside.
2: Yeah, I mean, you know, we talk about this, but my gosh, this is like, this really can happen? And yes, obviously it's rare. Anything that's rare, they will compare it to being struck by lightning. Because being struck by lightning is so rare. But yet here we have, I mean, a couple of deaths in just a couple of years right here in New Jersey. But I almost feel weird when I see a story like that, that I feel a little bit fascinated by lightning because it is so devastating. It can be so deadly. And it's not that I don't take it seriously. It's not that I take it lightly. But I am fascinated by how close some people have been.
3: I don't think you should feel bad. Things can be serious and fascinating at the same time.
2: Yeah, I mean, okay, the one thing that has always fascinated me the most, I mean, if you were ever in a house that was struck by lightning, obviously, that is gripping. If you are on an airplane that was struck by lightning and a big commercial jetliner, those are designed to withstand a lightning strike. But still, that's got to be a hell of a story. But the one thing that always captures my imagination is if you're in a moving car and you get struck by lightning.
3: Mm.
2: I always think about that. I almost, and see, obviously, I respect it. here you see what can happen to you. I don't want to be hurt by it. But I would almost love to know what that must be like, because it's got to be, in my opinion, probably so disorienting to be in a car that gets struck by lightning. The sound alone must be like, you must feel like there was an explosion right in your car. And you must not be able to see for a few seconds. I mean, if you were that close to a lightning strike, isn't it blinding?
3: I couldn't tell you.
2: But I would think. Yeah, I mean,
3: to your point, what is the sound that it makes? Does it make an explosion? Does it?
2: Oh yeah, I mean, it's the thunder, but it's instantaneous. I mean, it would happen just like simultaneous with the lightning, rather than the lightning 3 seconds go by, then the thunder.
3: Ugh.
2: You're right there at the sight of it, so yeah, it's just going to sound like an explosion, and probably far, far louder than even thunder from half a mile from your home. It's probably just unbelievably loud. And we would like to hear your stories because of the bad weather yesterday. What was the closest you ever were to a lightning strike? Did your home ever get it? Did your business ever withstand a lightning strike? Was there any damage? Did you have a tree in your backyard that got split in half? 1-800-283-101.5.
3: You took the words right out of my mouth.
2: Wait, did that happen to you? Did I forget this?
3: Two separate tree lightning incidences. One was at my parents' home. This was, I was maybe like 13, 14.
2: Yeah.
3: And there was a tree in front of my

0: parents' house that like was you saw it, the one like the weird bendy tree.
1: Mm-hmm.
0: That got struck by lightning and it stunk to high heaven.
1: Oh, but it still stood. The tree still stood.
0: Yes, it still stood.
1: Gotcha. Yeah, that was a very cool looking tree.
0: Yeah, I think because of the weird, like, the bendiness of it, that it was able to withstand this. Mm-hmm. But yeah, it got struck by lightning. And I want to say that thing smelled like burning for 2 weeks.
1: Yeah, wow.
0: Like, that lasted.
1: Right.
0: And the annoying thing is that my parents do not remember this. My sister and I...
1: What?
0: My sister and I... can still smell it if we want to.
1: Right. And they don't even remember it happening.
0: It feels like we're being gaslit. It's like I blanking know that this was done.
1: So, okay, so they don't even remember it happening. It's not just that they don't remember what it smelled like. They don't even remember the incident?
0: Correct.
1: Whoa, yeah, that's crazy.
0: I know for a fact this happened.
1: What was the other one?
0: The other one was at a wedding. We're up against traffic. Okay. Do we want to just do this after?
1: Let's take care of traffic and then you can tell that story. But yeah, but what about we'll take your own story as well. How close were you ever to a bolt of lightning? What happened? Tell us. 1-800-283-101.5.
0: 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Here's fast traffic.
2: 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The northbound Turnpike truck lanes, all lanes are now open between exits 13 and 14. Crews have the overturned truck out of the way, and traffic's starting to get moving there once again, still seeing about a 15 to 20 minute delay. Southbound Turnpike, both the eastern and western spur, a bit heavy, about a 5 minute delay as you head through. And then also the Turnpike, both directions as you exit at exit 8A. Careful on the ramps, there is a report of a crash there with some slow going. In Spotswood, Main Street remains closed between DeVoe Avenue and Summerhill Road. That's because of down power lines. And it's construction in Lakewood that's slowing you down. Route 9 is heavy both ways between 2nd Street and Route 88. Only one lane there is getting by. And just into the traffic desk in Hunterdon County and Reddington Township, White House Avenue westbound. That's closed Juniper Road to Nelson Street because of a crash. Leaving New Jersey, GWB, we're looking at a 15 to 20 minute delay, upper and lower level. Lincoln Tunnel's 5 to 10 minutes. Holland Tunnel, about a 5 to 10 minute delay from either approach. 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I'm Brendan Joseph, Jersey Traffic North.
3: Jill Myra, New Jersey Traffic South. What a delay on 295 South, stretching from exit 32 Cherry Hill down to exit 26. We also have traffic tough in Glassboro with road work closing off 322's eastbound side of Flanagan Ave in through to Fry's Middle Road. And it is also going to be a little messy at 322 westbound side at Fry's Mill. The left lane is blocked off. New Jersey fast traffic every 15 minutes. From the Earth Treasures Fine Jewelers traffic desk, I'm Jill Myra, New Jersey 101.5.
4: New Jersey 101.5 instant weather. I can't rule out a shower or sprinkle here, but tonight's forecast does look mainly dry across the Garden State. We'll keep scattered clouds overhead with lows in the upper 60s. Now, tomorrow does look a bit unsettled with spotty showers likely for New Jersey, otherwise mostly cloudy skies. High temperatures upper 70s. And then Friday, last day of July, looking good. Sun and clouds. Highs bounce back to the lower 80s. From the Edison Heating and Cooling Weather Desk, I'm Chief Meteorologist Dan Zarro.
1: Current temperatures, we've got Long Branch 82, Phillipsburg 80, North Brunswick 82, fast traffic, instant weather every 15 minutes on New Jersey 101.5. 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
11: Really sad and scary story because of the storms yesterday. A 32-year-old guy was believed to have been struck by lightning and did not make it, which is just tragic. And I don't know, man. That happened, not that he was struck, but here's how close my dad once came. Mm-hmm. He was a letter carrier, and it literally struck right across the street. Like, I guess, what's that? Maybe 40 feet, 35 feet away? Residential street. Yeah, residential street. Not a wide street at all. And and the weirdest thing, he was at a very low point in his life. I may have told you this once. My dad was at a very low point in his life. And he was walking out there, delivering the mail, pouring rain. There's thunder and lightning around, but not like that terribly close, like right over top of him. And in his head, obviously not out loud, but in his head, he was so down. He had the thought, he told me years later. Yeah, I just thought, yeah, God, you know what? Just let lightning take me out. That's how sad he was.
12: Well,
11: I was much older, but yes. Yeah.
12: I know. Doesn't matter the age.
11: I know. He told me. And he swears right in the very next second, a bolt of lightning came down right across the street from him. Literally right across the street from him. And he said he never succumbed to depression again because he thought, okay, God just said, oh yeah, hold my beer. You really want that? Here's a taste of it, buddy. And I swear to God, true story. And he said, yeah, anything that ever happened after that, he never wished himself dead again.
12: That's not part of what Aspire Counseling does, right?
11: No. No, they can't make that
12: happen. They will send a lightning bolt right to you.
11: Yeah, nope. Does not happen. All right. And I know you still have to have that other story that you got to tell, but let's take a couple calls. We're asking how close you were to a lightning strike. Nick in Berkeley Heights, hi.
13: Hey, how you doing?
11: Good.
13: So we were down the shore in Bayville, and we're sitting outside our house, and we're sitting under the balcony, so it's pouring rain.

0: rain, it's thunderous lightning. Our boat is on the lift, and the lightning strikes the lift, fries the boat, and the boat was totaled.
1: No kidding. Now, when that happens, did the boat catch fire? Did it just burn out all the electronics on it? Like, what exactly did it do to the boat?
0: The battery was shot. The motor wouldn't start. Like, it was a bright, like, orange and white flash. But it really was, like you didn't really see a fire. Like, no fire or anything.
1: Right. But it just basically fried all the tech equipment on it. Yeah.
0: Yes, exactly.
1: When you're that close to it, did it just sound like an explosion, or do you not remember?
0: So, it's kind of just like the movies. Like, your hair stands up, and, like, you see, it's eerie, almost. So when it came down, like, it was a big boom, I think, because of the water, and because, like, the boat kind of, like, I guess, shifted a little. Mm. But I don't know if the lightning itself actually made that boom.
2: And no... This is a dumb question. No, like, you didn't get zapped, right?
0: No, not at all.
1: Yeah. Okay. Yeah, close
0: but
1: enough, though. The hair is standing
0: like, so
1: up on your neck.
0: Close to the water.
2: Well, yeah, that's why I was
0: asking. The water gets struck all the time.
1: Right. Hey, Nick, thank you for sharing
2: that. That has been terrifying.
1: That.
2: Yeah, I'm sorry, I talked over you. Thank you for sharing, Nick. Thank you for calling New Jersey 101.5.
1: Janice in Farmingdale, hey, what was your story?
3: Oh, yes, I remember that bang. This was about 35 years ago. My husband and I were training race horses, harness racing. We had brought our trailer home because we wanted to do some repairs on it. And we were living on at a horse farm where there were paddocks and stuff. Well, we had the bottom, the ramp down, and we were fixing something. And there were some dark clouds. We weren't really thinking about it. It wasn't raining. All of a sudden, out of nowhere, this bolt of lightning came down. Couldn't have been more than 10, 15 feet away. It hit one of the fence posts of the paddock, exploded it, started it on fire. And here we are standing on this metal trailer on the ramp, and that happened 15 feet away. So you want to talk about remembering even to this day what it felt like, sounded like. Our hair must have stood up. We both looked at each other like, what do we do? Because sometimes they say lightning comes down again at the same place.
1: Yeah.
3: And we're like, we don't want to stay inside the metal trailer. So we just bolted to the door of the shed of the barn, and we just ran into the barn. And we were like, oh my gosh.
1: Yeah.
3: And our ears, we couldn't hear. It was such an explosion.
1: I guess your ears were probably ringing like after a concert or something for a little while.
3: Yeah, for a little while. It was the most terrifying thing ever to be that close to that power and that lightning. It was unbelievable.
2: Wow. That is an unimaginable experience. I would have needed a new pair of pantaloons. Let's put it that way. Janice, thank you for calling New Jersey 101.5.
1: Yeah, as fascinated as I am with it, I often think I kind of want to experience it.
2: Nope.
1: But I don't want to be hurt by it.
2: Mm-hmm.
1: And it's like, well, I don't think it's a buffet, Jeff. I don't think you can have everything you want.
2: Oh, so I'll have that.
1: Yeah, exactly. But not the injury.
2: Part.
1: Right.
2: Pantaloons, yes.
1: So I ought to just be grateful it hasn't happened. But has it happened to you? How close were you standing to a lightning strike? Did your home ever get hit? Did your car? Were you on a plane that got struck by lightning? 1-800-283-101.5.
4: It's 3:30. I'm Erin Vogt with your New Jersey 101.5 News Flash. Another New Jersey town dealt a massive lawsuit from a developer over a local ban on data centers. Monroe Township and Gloucester County being sued for $300 million in damages by Hexa Builders. The Princeton-based developers say local officials were, quote, arbitrary and capricious in adopting one of the state's first municipal bans on data centers, which hampered the company's plan. Governor Mikey Sherrill is highlighting a New Jersey voter rights bill that was recently signed into law. Sherrill says the John Lewis Voter Empowerment Act will make sure politicians cannot draw legislative districts that silence communities of color.
5: If a community has that recent history, it can't change important election laws without seeking approval from the state. We're going to make sure that any changes to voting hours, polling locations, don't infringe on your rights.
4: It also establishes an elections database so the public can monitor election data. And someone in Florida is $800 million richer after hitting the six numbers of the Mega Millions jackpot. So it's back to work for players here in New Jersey and in other states. And

0: 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Here's fast traffic.
1: Delays easing on the turnpike in one spot. 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It's northbound in the truck lanes. We're getting better approaching exit 14. That overturned tractor trailer has been cleared. All lanes are open once again. Southbound turnpike, both the eastern and western spur, seeing about a 5-minute delay as you head through. And we still see delays exiting the turnpike. This is at exit 8A as there's a crash on the ramps, but the turnpike itself there is looking good. We're still dealing with the closure in Spotswood. It's Main Street shut down between DeVoe Avenue and Summerhill Road. That's because of down power lines. And through Lakewood, Route 9 is heavy both ways, 2nd Street and Route 88 through construction with a lane restriction. A bit of volume building on the parkway northbound, exit 142 to 145. And be careful in Reddington Township out in Hunterdon County, White House Avenue. That's now closed both ways, Juniper Road to Nelson Street, because of a crash involving down wires. Leaving New Jersey, GWB, about a 15-minute delay, upper and lower level. Lincoln Tunnel's about a 10-minute delay, and the Holland Tunnel's 5 to 10 minutes from either approach. While some insurance companies use gimmicks to get your attention, NJM would rather focus on putting their policyholders first. 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I'm Brendan Joseph, Jersey Traffic North.
2: Joel Myra, New Jersey Traffic South, and traffic is very messy in South Jersey right now. On the right at the Walt Whitman Bridge, coming into Jersey across the span, slow into New Jersey onto 76 to 42 South, all the way down through to Creek Road. Glassboro Road work, acting a little extra this afternoon. 322 East is closed at Flanagan Ave in through to Fry's Mill Road. 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They're welcoming reality show star and podcaster Jonathan Van Ness on December 4th and comedian Michelle Wolf. She is so cute on December 5th, and there are so many more great acts. Roger Daltrey is going to be at Parks. You got to go right now to parkscasino.com. I want you to check out all the shows. It's exit 6 off the turnpike. So easy. 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
3: New Jersey 101.5 instant weather. Hey, today wasn't half bad. Tomorrow might slip downhill a little bit again with a few extra clouds and a few more raindrops in play. But then I think we'll break back into pleasant weather for the end of the week. At the very least, there's nothing dramatic or hazardous in the forecast here. No alarm bells to ring. For tonight, scattered clouds overhead. Low temperatures in the upper 60s. A hint of stickiness in the air. And then tomorrow, mostly cloudy skies with some spotty showers around, mainly to the north and along the coast. High temperatures in the upper 70s, that is, below normal for late July. Friday, sun and clouds. High temperatures in the lower 80s should be a decent end to the work week. From the Edison Heating and Cooling Weather Desk, I'm Chief Meteorologist Dan Zarrow.
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4: Thank you very much. All right, let's talk to Holly, and then we'll take more calls on this after a quick break, too. We're asking you how close you've been to an actual lightning strike. 1-800-283-101.5.
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5: Hey, how are you doing?
2: Hey, good, Holly.
5: Doing good. So I actually have two lightning strike instances, kind of like you, one of which was in a car, the other was on a boat. The first one was in a car. The passenger window was broken out of the car, and we had rode, I live on a boat, and we had come in while it was raining, so we were soaking wet. We got in the truck, we were going down the road, we pulled into a drive-thru, and while we were sitting, waiting in line at the drive-thru, there was a retention pond about 40 foot off to the starboard, or the right side, and a lightning strike came down and hit the retention pond, and it looked like a 10 or 15 foot, just bright, white, blinding, welding spark is the best thing I could relate it to.
2: Oh, my gosh.
5: And then just a fraction of a second later, apparently there was a transformer on the telephone pole right next to, like, almost over the vehicle, so it exploded. And we were rained down on by all these pieces of, like, I don't know, electrical burning stuff.
4: I've seen those go up. I wasn't that close to them, but I've seen a transformer explode.
5: It came down, it's an amazing all thing. Over the truck and all next to us. It was wild to watch. And then, like, again, we started touching our fingers together and looking at each other like, what is that? And it wasn't like an electric shock feeling, but it was, there was just so much static in the air that it kind of felt like touching your fingertips together. It felt like putting your tongue on a 9-volt battery.
4: Like, oh, no way. Ooh, like, you could feel the energy in the air.
5: It was a wild, and it was just in the air. It was really wild. Me and my friend were looking at each other going, oh, is this going to keep

0: increasing, and eventually it kind of decided, and that was it. But it was a wild experience.
1: Was it like a numbness that you felt, or was it like when you're, you know, when your hand falls asleep?
0: It was, I guess, sort of. It was like very, very tingly. Like you could just feel the tingle on your and so touch your fingertips together. It was like, I kind of felt like your fingertips were 9-volt batteries. Like you kind of had a little bit of a pizzazz to them.
2: What was the other one? What was the other incident real quick?
0: I was offshore sailing by myself down in like the Lesser Antilles, I think offshore Dominica or something.
3: Oh yeah, I do that all the time. Just, you know, Lesser Antilles on my sailboat with my yachting cap. Nice life. anyway, go ahead.
0: I've lived on a boat for 15 years.
3: Nice. So no, that's great. That's great.
0: So sailing, and I had my paddleboard on my davits, which is the kind of the metal contraption that holds the little boat, the dinghy, up on the back of the big sailboat.
3: Yeah.
0: And so the paddleboard was up there, and the storm was going, and the wind was blowing, and it was starting to kind of come loose. So I went out there reluctantly and started to try to tie it down and secure it so that it didn't disappear off into the ocean somewhere. And while I was there, right behind the boat, I mean, it might have been an eighth of a mile. It was way too close for comfort.
3: Yeah.
0: I watched the lightning bolt come all the way down and strike the water. Again, kind of not quite the same welding spark that I recall from that little retention pond experience. But hit the water, you know, big crack of sound.
3: Yeah.
0: And then just a moment later, I was laying on this metal structure of rain, everything soaking wet. And I felt like I grew up with horses. And like if you grab an electric fence, it kind of freezes you for a second in a pulse of energy and like, and everything gets real tense.
3: Yeah.
0: And then release it. I felt one wave of that.
3: Holly, we absolutely love that you called in. We appreciate the stories. Your phone's starting to get a little spotty there. I hope it's not a third strike coming at you. I shouldn't even joke. No, but we appreciate your call.
1: 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We want to know the closest that you were ever to a lightning strike. 1-800-283-101.5.
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3: And it's Jeff and Kylie with you. So, by the way, in addition to the calls that we're taking, coming up in a little bit, we're also going to talk to Brendan Joseph about a hysterical thing.
1: I simply need to talk to him about this.
3: We found out how he deals with people who might be snooping in his medicine cabinet. It's genius and very funny. We'll talk to him coming up. All right, but what's the closest you were to a lightning strike? What was your other story real fast?
1: Oh, very, very fast, because I know people are on hold. But yeah, I was at a wedding that was outdoors.
3: Yeah.
1: And not only were there tornado warnings, heat advisories, like everything was a nightmare. Suddenly we were like, do you smell burning?
3: Oh, God.
1: A lightning strike, it hit a tree nearby. So we were like... Well, I hope that's not near the outdoor toilets that we have to go to. But for at least, I'm going to say like 30 minutes, you could smell the burning tree.
3: Oh, man. I hope they were not superstitious thinking this is a sign.
1: So far, they're good and they're expecting their second child.
3: There you go. All right.
1: God bless them.
3: Maybe it was luck. Jill in Red Bank. Hi.
21: Hey, guys. How are you?
1: Good.
3: Good.
21: So we had three different incidences, but nobody got hurt, just to head off of that. The first time was our house. It got struck, and our entire house was glowing blue.
1: Oh.
3: Oh, that is weird. You probably can't even really explain it other than just saying that. Like, you probably couldn't even imagine it until it happened, what that would look like.
21: My neighbor saw it from her house, and she's like, what the heck? And so my husband happened to be on the phone, and back then we still had landlines, and it was a push button. He threw the phone out of his hand because it hit the phone. All the buttons melted. All
3: wow.
21: of our ceiling fans, all of our ceiling fans had black circles around them.
3: That's
21: all of our
3: wild.
21: Electronics burned out. Every TV, every computer.
3: Oh, that is
21: everything.
3: Wild stuff.
1: How long did that take recover everything?
21: You know what, Honor? We had to have somebody come. It ended up putting a hole through our roof, which we didn't realize. So we had to replace walls, and it was a whole fiasco, and a roof and everything. And then we have a sailboat.
3: Yes. Jill, I'm sorry, not trying to be rude, but I want to give some other people a chance too, but we do appreciate the one story. I know you had more. I apologize.
1: That's incredible. Jill, thank you for calling New Jersey 101.5.
3: Eric and Clinton, you're up. Hey, what's going on, Eric?
22: Hey, thanks for taking my call, guys.
3: Yeah.
22: So, I was headed back to Clinton area from LBI. My wife and I were in the car with our one-year-old daughter strapped into her car seat.
3: Yeah.
22: Coming up through 517 in Oldwick, which is pretty rural. And a storm had been brewing for quite a while. And literally, as my wife and I looked at each other and said, wow, the weather's not good, our car got struck by lightning. And it was
3: directly.
22: The loudest, most piercing, directly,
3: wow.
22: The loudest, most piercing boom that we've ever heard. It woke our daughter up. She was crying and frantic. And it's something you can't explain because it's something that, you know, it only happens to a handful of people.
0: Okay,
22: a handful of times.
0: Were you blinded for a couple of seconds? Or no?
22: It was loud. It was bright.
0: Right.
22: And I do not know how anything in the car, the controls, the devices, the electronics were not affected.
0: Right.
22: My daughter had woken up, so we literally unstrapped my daughter. My wife held her the entire way home, which is about 5 miles.
0: Yeah.
22: But we survived. And again, like, you cannot replicate a sound, a sight, something like that. In a lightning strike.
1: And that must have been so terrifying as a parent. Like, a 1-year-old, you can't explain what's happening.
0: Right, right, right.
1: You just know that they're freaking out, you're freaking out.
0: Right. You can't explain this to them.
1: Oh, that's...
0: You could probably barely process it yourself. Like you said, it's like you could just say the loudest sound they ever heard, but it's like until you experience it, you can't really explain it to somebody.
1: Yeah. Oh,
0: wow, that's crazy.
1: Wow. Eric, thank you so much for calling. I'm glad everything worked out. Thank you for calling New Jersey 101.5.
0: Okay, wait until you hear Brendan Joseph's very funny, weird thing he does to catch somebody snooping in his medicine cabinet. It is inspired, but we'll do that in a few minutes later after the traffic.
1: Yeah, we're putting him on blast. Right now it is 3:49. Here's fast traffic.
2: Here's a hint. It's not traffic related, but we do got a lot of... We do have a lot of volume out there on the roads. 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We got a new crash on 280. It's the eastbound side, jamming up exit 13 to exit 14. One lane there is blocked by a crash. Also dealing with a crash now on the parkway southbound. You're bumper to bumper from exit 89 into exit 82. The crash takes out the left lane, and it adds about 20 minutes onto your drive. Turnpike southbound, both the eastern and western spur, seeing delays of about 5 to 10 minutes. In Spotswood, Main Street remains closed between DeVoe Avenue and Summerhill Road. That's because of down power lines. And out in Hunterdon County in Reddington Township, White House Avenue is closed between Juniper Road and Nelson Street. That because of a crash as well. Leaving New Jersey, GWB, 10-minute delay, upper and lower level. Lincoln Tunnel's about 10 to 15 minutes. Holland Tunnel, 5 to 10 minutes from either approach. 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I'm Brendan Joseph, Jersey Traffic North.
19: Jill Myron in Jersey Traffic South. 29 in Trenton. There is an accident you need to know about. 29 north of Laylor. The left lane is blocked off, so it's slow going into that spot. We also have it backed up at 295 south at exit 30, down through to exit 26, and everything all boggled up at the Walt Whitman Bridge across the span with only a few lanes available because of road work. New Jersey fast traffic every 15 minutes. From the Earth Treasures Fine Jewelers Traffic Desk, I'm Jill Myra, New Jersey 101.5.
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23: New Jersey 101.5 instant weather. I can't rule out a shower or sprinkle here, but tonight's forecast does look mainly dry across the Garden State. We'll keep scattered clouds overhead with lows in the upper 60s. Now, tomorrow does look a bit unsettled with spotty showers likely for New Jersey, otherwise mostly cloudy skies. High temperatures upper 70s. And then Friday, last day of July, looking good. Sun and clouds. Highs bounce back to the lower 80s. From the Edison Heating and Cooling Weather Desk, I'm Chief Meteorologist Dan Zarrow.
1: Spring Lake 83, Glassboro 82. Hamilton 83, fast traffic and instant weather every 15 minutes on New Jersey 101.5. 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
2: Former FDA Commissioner Scott Gottlieb says the agency does not yet have the cyclosporiasis outbreak under control.
3: He said during an appearance on Face the Nation that while the FDA has done well in tracing the issue to Central Mexico and specific farms, the situation remains unresolved. Gottlieb added that officials cannot be certain the identified growing region is the only source of contamination. Federal and state investigators have linked iceberg lettuce from central Mexico to almost 2,000 cyclospora cases across 9 states. Those affected states include Illinois, Indiana, Kansas, Kentucky, Michigan, Ohio, Oklahoma, Pennsylvania, and West Virginia. I'm Mark Mayfield.
2: A study shows finances and brain health are tied together. British researchers looked at 2,700 people 80 and up and found that those in the bottom 20% financially in their midlife were slower on cognitive tests and they scored worse on memory tests in their later years. Health update, I'm Sarah Lee Kessler.
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5: New Jersey 101.5. We have news about 4 minutes from now. After that, in the 4 o'clock hour, we're going to be asking you about the state of the undocumented, the immigrants that are in the country illegally, and if it was a mistake to help them out so much. Because of the, you know, non-citizens registered to vote through motor vehicle, and now the 75,000 being called up for jury duty. God knows how deep this iceberg goes, but we'll get to that. All right. Let's lighten things up a little bit. We've got Brendan Joseph, our traffic reporter, standing by because, Brendan, you did something so damn funny. I never knew you did this. You had an ingenious way of trying to find out if anybody ever snooped in your guy's medicine cabinet in your bathroom.
6: I can't help but respect.
5: It was so well done. We saw this on your Instagram, and it was just genius. Can you explain this, please?
7: Well, you said you didn't know this, but nobody knew this. I think we did it for 3 years now.
6: Are you kidding? Wow. Okay, I'm sorry.
7: We love doing things that either take a long time or like have a long payout. So we did this for 3 years without telling anybody at our annual cookout and barbecue. And we joked one year, we're like, oh, what if anybody snoops through our medicine cabinet? Not that we have anything really in there. And we're going to joke and say, like, let's put something really embarrassing in there. So somebody goes in, they get a laugh. But then that kind of shifted to, what if we make like a little snooping guest book? So we had found a bunch of liquor mini bottles that had been left over, I think from like somebody's wedding or something like that. And we went, okay, this is perfect. So we put all the mini bottles in our medicine cabinet and then put a sign on the inside of the medicine cabinet that said something along the lines of like, you know, congratulations, you snoop, you found the hidden liquor cabinet. You know, feel free to take one, but you must sign your name in the guest book here.
6: You must atone for your sins. You must admit to
7: absolutely
6: them.
7: Absolutely.
5: And again, folks, remember, it was taped to the inside of the medicine cabinet door. So you had to have opened it to be a snoop to have even seen any of this. Now, you think in those years that nobody ever snooped. I disagree. I think they snooped. I think they just wouldn't admit it by taking one of the bottles and signing their name. Don't you think it was
7: We both think that as well, that somebody was, they probably opened it up, looked and went, I'm not putting my name down on that. But they at least kept themselves quiet or didn't come up to us later and were like, okay, so I chuckled at the medicine cabinet. Nobody said anything. So we're kind of 50-50 on that.
5: Well, yeah, because they wouldn't. They'd be embarrassed. But no mini bottle was ever missing, was it?
7: No, there was not. Not a single one.
6: Yeah. And you have a, based on the picture, you had a variety. I think people would have owned up to it.
7: Yeah, we had some for everybody, depending on your taste. We had vodka, we had gin, we had, there was like a little bottle of limoncello. So, I mean, there was something
6: Jack
7: for
6: Daniels
7: everyone.
6: I saw. These.
5: I did see the Jack Daniels because that's my drink. You know what? If anybody,
6: Jeff and I both went to what we would have taken.
5: If anybody had ever just slightly cracked that medicine cabinet open to snoop without seeing the guest book note, but seeing what you had in there, all the bottles, oh, they would think you guys had a major problem. Oh, yeah, they would have been thinking, oh, man, God, I hope they get some help. But
6: oh,
5: no,
6: God.
5: that's a very funny thing that you guys did. That's great.
6: Brent, I cannot express enough how tickled I was when I saw this. Oh.
7: I want to know how many people are going to try this now at their next party.
5: Well, yeah, and now, right, and now it's over for you. Now it's over because you put it out on Instagram, and now we're broadcasting it, so you guys have got to come up with something else.
7: Purposely, yeah. We figured after 3 years, if anybody was going to snoop, they would have done it now.
5: Exactly. Exactly.
6: Now I'm just going to be barreling towards your medicine cabinet.
5: Yeah, really. Look at every nook and cranny for the booze when you go to Brendan's house, man.
7: And all you get is preparation H.
6: Get the cat out of my way. I'm going to the liquor cabin. Right.
5: Hey, Brendan, thank you, man. No, that's a great story. Hey, listen, we got news straight ahead. And then after that, do you think it was a mistake years ago when Murphy was first running for New Jersey to become this sanctuary state and to be so overly helpful to people in the country illegally? I'll give you my reasons why I think it was a mistake. Coming up, New Jersey, 101.5.
8: 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Fitzpatrick Home Improvement News Desk. 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
9: It is 81 degrees now at 4 o'clock. Thank you for listening. I'm Levon Putney. Well, aside from all the flooding, yesterday's thunderstorms around New Jersey also produced lightning, being blamed for killing a guy in Middlesex County. Police in Monroe said they were called to a field around 3 p.m. and found a 32-year-old unconscious. Got him to a hospital, but doctors could not save him. Well, a North Jersey college student is dead after a freak accident while on a trip with friends down in Florida.
2: 20-year-old Victoria Zardoya, a Montville resident, fell while exploring the historic ruins of Fort Dade near Tampa Bay with friends last Friday. She died 2 days later. She reportedly was best friends with Melania Giudice, a daughter of Real Housewives of New Jersey's TV personality Teresa Giudice, who paid tribute to Victoria on social media. Sarah Lee Kessler, New Jersey 101.5 News.
9: Yes, Judice, yes. Well, on the Capitol Hill this morning, in a Senate committee hearing on how the COVID pandemic was handled under now Chief Immunologist Dr. Anthony Fauci.
10: On the advice of counsel, I respectfully decline to answer based upon my rights under the Fifth Amendment to the Constitution.
9: And Dr. Fauci took the Fifth Amendment over 100 times by the Associated Press's count and said his lawyer warned him anything he said before the Republican-led committee would be used against him. Senator Rand Paul said a panel will vote now on whether to hold Fauci in contempt. Now to the Lester Glenn Business Report. Well, no change on interest rates after the Fed meeting in. Well, ended. On Wall Street, the Dow, S&P, NASDAQ, they all closed down sharply. The Dow was down over 2% today. 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The complete New Jersey 101.5 forecast is coming up now. New Jersey Fast Traffic.
7: Dealing with a couple of crashes on the Garden State roads, one of which is on 280, the eastbound side, jamming up exit 13 to exit 14. You got one lane there blocked by the crash, about a 10-minute delay. It's a 20-minute delay on the Parkway southbound, exit 89 into exit 82, where a crash is in the left lane. Northbound Parkway, a little heavy with volume, exit 142 to 145. Turnpike southbound, both the eastern and western spur, seeing delays of about 5 minutes. A closure in Spotswood, it's Main Street, still shut down between DeVoe Avenue and Summerhill Road, as crews are working on down poles and power lines. In Lakewood, pretty heavy on Route 9 both ways, 2nd Street to Route 88. That's through construction. And we got a closure in Reddington Township out in Hunterdon County. White House Avenue, that's closed between Juniper Road and Nelson Street because of downed wires. Leaving New Jersey, GWB, about a 5 to 10 minute delay both levels. Lincoln Tunnel's 5 to 10. Holland Tunnel, about a 10 minute delay from either approach. I'm Brendan Joseph, New Jersey Traffic North.
11: Joel Myra, New Jersey traffic south. Yeah, it's all backed up at 322's closure area in Glassboro, where we have some repairs being done. 322 is closed eastbound side from Flanagan Avenue through to Fry's Mill Road. And on the westbound side, you have 322 west at Fry's Mill Road with the left lane shut down. If you're jumping over into Bucks County, Langhorne Newtown at the bypass has a car broken down, and there's an accident at the bypass both ways at Summit Trace in Newtown. New Jersey fast traffic every 15 minutes on New Jersey 101.5.
5: New Jersey 101.5 instant weather. We're past the midpoint of the week, so hey, let's talk about the weekend. As we zoom out on the forecast, we do have one more unsettled day tomorrow, then a couple of nice days heading into the weekend. But Sunday, getting a little worried about rain chances here. The timing is still a bit up in the air about that next to arrive storm system. Scattered clouds tonight, lows fall into the upper 60s, and then tomorrow only upper 70s with some spotty showers potentially in play, mainly to the north and along the coast. It's not going to rain all day tomorrow. We will see mostly cloudy skies. Friday looks good. Sun and clouds, highs in the lower 80s. Saturday, a seasonably warm summer day, mid-80s with increasing clouds. And again, rain chances on the rise for Sunday, especially later on. Highs will settle around 80 degrees. From the Edison Heating and Cooling Weather Desk, I'm Chief Meteorologist Dan Zarrow.
9: All right, Friday and Saturday sounding good. Right now, 84 in Lavalette, 82 in Millville, 81 degrees in Perth Amboy. 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
5: Thank you, Levon. 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
8: 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Monica Nelson explains.
9: The report names Alaska, New Mexico, Idaho, Montana, and Wyoming as the nation's worst connected states, calling them America's biggest internet deserts. Meanwhile, North Dakota ranks number one for internet coverage, followed by Connecticut, Tennessee, Washington, D.C., and New Jersey. Nationwide, nearly all urban residents have access to high-speed internet, but many rural communities continue to lag behind.
8: Reddit users are reporting an unknown number of Claude chats and artifacts were recently found publicly searchable on Google. There's a long list, apparently, of shared conversations. Some reportedly contain health records, private company documents, and the names and phone numbers of children. And after speculation from outside, Anthropic CEO Dario Amodei says he doesn't oppose open-weight AI models. He says he views open-weight models as falling into a different bucket than the threat that China poses. Tech Report, I'm Mark Mayfield.
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12: The Parks Casino Chime Time. It is 4:11, and it's a Wednesday. We are Dominski and Moore. I'm Jeff Dominski.
13: I'm Kylie Moore.
12: All right, so we're going to talk about this for a little while, then we're going to lighten things up before we get out of here later in the show. But I feel compelled to talk about this because this is just bothering me more and more, and I'm not a hateful person. I'm really not.
13: What a way to start it.
12: No, I know.
13: I know what you mean, but that's a very funny way to start it.
12: I for so long, for longer than I even worked in radio, that's how long I have felt like this. I wish we could have, as a country, found a way to legitimize people who are here illegitimately. If you want to call them undocumented, I don't think that's fair because we give them driver's license now. We give them documents. I will still refer to them as illegal immigrants. I mean no harm by that. But immigrants who are here illegally in the country, I wish we could have found a path to citizenship, and nobody ever got it together to do that. And until it got to the point where it seemed unsustainable and the floodgates were opened during the Biden years, but they certainly were here before and after as well. But now it has led to, after two terms of Phil Murphy, we find out first that 6,600 non-citizens ended up being registered to vote in the state of New Jersey. They had no business being on the

0: voting rolls. We are told that at Motor Vehicle Commission, they actually checked off the box saying no, they were not eligible to vote. They were admitting that they were here illegally. And yet somehow, Governor Sherrill says, through a software glitch, they were registered to vote anyway.
1: And it doesn't sound like a glitch to me, but okay.
0: I know. Oh, yeah. And the vendor behind that software, they're saying, no. This did exactly what it was designed to do, and it just throws even more suspicion onto the whole thing. And so there was that. Just days after that, after we find out over 6,000, and that was, by the way, that was on only 1 year. There were plenty of Republican lawmakers who were saying there has to be a major inquiry because that was only 1 year. There's got to be a lot more. And only days after that story came out, then we find out tens of thousands, about 75,000 non-citizens. I'm sure many of them here illegally, but the whole group of them, they had no business being called up for jury duty. They were non-citizens one way or another. 75,000 of them received notifications to serve for a jury. Not saying that they did, but they were in the system as legitimate. That's the problem.
1: That's not a number you can just, push away.
0: Right. 75,000?
1: That is significant.
0: And hey, I don't know. They always say that us Americans, we don't want to do certain jobs, but that illegal immigrants will do them. Maybe one of those is jury duty. I mean, how many people don't want to do jury duty, right?
1: Someone can put on a wig and say that they're Kylie Moore and they can do jury duty.
0: But I don't think anybody would think it's okay, And yet, it's apparently happening. And this has to just be, you would think, the tip of the iceberg. You have to wonder how far this goes. Basically, between... Oh, and may I add this, too. Where do they, in some cases, get that pool of prospective jurors? From motor vehicle records. So here we are. We started, and I was always against this as well. I was against giving non-citizens, more specifically, people who were in the country illegally. I didn't think that we should be giving them driver's licenses, but we did. Then we flipped it around in 2018, where instead of opting in, you were automatically registered to vote unless you opted out. That clearly didn't work. We end up having thousands of potential illegal immigrants being registered to vote, even ones who said no, they were not eligible. And then we're getting tens of thousands of people, I'm sure many, if not most of them, illegal immigrants who are being called up for jury duty. So even if it were just mistakes, however you feel about that, and you can talk about whatever part of this you want to, but even if it were only mistakes, these mistakes are legitimizing people who are here illegitimately. And what I want to hearken back to is, and we've done this even before Phil Murphy, but Phil Murphy really, really made it a platform of his when he ran the first time for governor. Sanctuary state. Was sanctuary state a mistake? Was it a mistake for the state of New Jersey to be so overly helpful and overly accommodating to people who were in the country illegally? Because I feel like what we're seeing now is just all of those chickens coming home to roost. I really do. We were basically, in a way, legitimizing parts of being here illegally to the point that we kept our eye off the horizon, and here's where we are now. We have people receiving jury duty notices, people who are registered to vote that aren't even supposed to be in the freaking country. And it is insulting, frankly. And I don't know. I mean, this is pretty wide open, whatever you want to say about this, but I'm dying to hear your opinion on it. 1-800-283-101.5.
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2: 3 times in a row, I love this.
1: Hey, Juan.
0: Hey.
2: Hey, guys. Hey, Jeff, I completely agree with you. You guys know I was a resident alien. I went through the whole process, and I became a citizen, right?
0: Right, and you did it the right way.
2: I did it the right way, right? My point is, you said how many, about 70,000 were invited to be part of the jury system? Is that what you said?
0: Yes.
2: So, imagine, I just want to throw this monkey

0: wrench out there just so you can put it, and it's going to really blow your mind and then really piss you off more. Imagine if, even if you say 1% of those folks decided to go to the court system, they got accepted, they went into a jury system, and they actually acquitted or made somebody guilty because they were part of that jury pool, mm-hmm. right? Mm-hmm. Does that mean that now we have to go back in time and that that person is going to get acquitted because an individual that was not supposed to be there was put in that jury system?
1: Oh, absolutely. If they could prove that? Oh, absolutely, yeah. That would happen. The whole case would be thrown out, 100%.
0: Everything's going to be thrown out, yeah. And that's what's scary. That's the scariest part about it.
1: Yeah, and you know, and I don't know where this is going to go, Juan. I don't know how far, how deep. I don't know how many defense lawyers out there are going to try to dig into, you know, certain clients' pasts, try to bring up old records, try to see, you know, was this ever verified that, you know, that particular jury pool was totally legit, or would you just take their word for it during what's called the voir dire when they get to ask them questions? I don't know. But it's scary.
2: It's a real, and I think you said this earlier, I might be misremembering, it's a real tip of the iceberg.
1: Right, yeah. Yes. It could be. Who knows
2: what
1: knows how far this
2: will
1: goes?
2: Come from, what else will come from this? Juan, thank you for calling New Jersey 101.5. We appreciate you.
1: So again, I'm not meaning this in a hateful way, and I actually feel bad for a lot of these people, and I know a lot of people here in this country are here for the right reasons, but they are still here illegally. And who I really feel bad for are their kids. They didn't have any choice. Mm-hmm. They were just dragged here. But yet, you can't sustain this. And this is just wrong. So you tell us, was it a mistake for New Jersey to be so overly accommodating to help illegal immigrants? 1-800-283-101.5.
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3: Couple of problems now on the parkway. 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Both the issues southbound. We'll start here jamming into exit 145. A crash has popped up there, taking out the left lane. Then the parkway southbound jamming exit 89 to 82, where a separate crash has the left lane blocked. Northbound parkway just heavy with volume exit 142 to 148. Construction in Lakewood, you're pretty heavy on Route 9 both ways between 2nd Street and Route 88. And in Spotswood, Main Street remains closed between DeVoe Avenue and Summerhill Road as crews are working on down power lines there. Turnpike southbound, both the eastern and western spur seeing delays of about 10 minutes as you head through. And in Reddington Township, Hunterdon County, White House Avenue, that remains closed both ways, Juniper Road to Nelson Street. That is because of a crash with downed wires. Leaving New Jersey, GWB, only about a 5-minute delay upper and lower level. Lincoln Tunnel's 5 to 10 minutes. Holland Tunnel, about a 10-minute delay from either approach. Public Health works behind the scenes, building a healthier future for everyone. 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I'm Brendan Joseph, New Jersey Traffic North.
4: Joel Myra, New Jersey Traffic South. I want to talk to you about the Walt Whitman Bridge coming into Jersey across the span. We have some road work, a few lanes available. It's very slow into Jersey on the 76 to 42. We also have an accident that is being tended to on the turnpike south at exit 4, Mount Laurel, down to the Walt Whitman service area. And that is an accident involving a car flipped over. It's off to the shoulder. Traffic is also nasty at 29 easing out in Trenton from an earlier accident. And just over in Bucks County, 332 westbound at 295. We have a crash and left lane's blocked off. 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
5: New Jersey 101.5 instant weather. I do like a forecast with no alarm bells to ring. That'll be the case through the remainder of July here. Scattered clouds tonight, lows in the upper 60s. And tomorrow, lots of clouds with spotty showers likely, highs in the upper 70s. Friday's looking good, a mix of sun and clouds, highs in the lower 80s. We'll push into the seasonable mid-80s with increasing clouds on Saturday. From the Edison Heating and Cooling Weather Desk, I'm Chief Meteorologist Dan Zarro.
1: Seabright 82, Morristown 79, Red Bank 81. Fast traffic, instant weather every 15 minutes on New Jersey 101.5. 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
7: Power plants that only serve data centers are exempt from pollution limits that seek to prevent acid rain. Scott Carr explains.
8: According to an EPA announcement, if a power plant is not supplying electricity to the public grid, then they would not be subject to the 31-year-old Federal Clean Air Act's acid rain program. The new guidance is expected to give data center developers greater flexibility in where and how quickly they can build new centers, which are driving a surge in electricity demand nationwide. This as the Trump administration continues to work toward allowing data centers to build their own power sources.
7: And the CEO of Hugging Face is calling for radical transparency after last week's cyber attack involving rogue OpenAI systems. CEO Clem DeLong says he's flying to San Francisco to have a little chat with that rogue agent. Says he's asking OpenAI to release the traces from the rogue agents so the entire research community can study what happened. Tech Report, I'm Mark Mayfield.
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18: Okay, what we're asking you is, in the wake of learning that thousands of non-citizens ended up being registered to vote through Motor Vehicle Commission, in the aftermath of learning that some 75,000 non-citizens were actually called up for jury duty, received jury notifications, do you think that the concept of the sanctuary state has been a huge blunder, a huge mistake? Have we been wrong for being so overly accommodating and helpful to people who came to this country illegally? 1-800-283-101.5.
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18: All right, let's go to your thoughts on the phone. Sal in Point Pleasant, hey, what do you think?
4: Hey, guys, how you doing?
19: We're good, right, Sal.
4: What I think is that those numbers are just the tip of the spear in the state. I think countrywide it's even worse than we can imagine.
19: I'm kind of with you on that, but go on.
4: Quite frankly, yeah.

0: the end of the day, you know, I fought hard against giving illegals driver's licenses. I said it's a bad idea because I knew exactly what was going to happen. I said they're going to be registered to vote, and on top of that, who else, whatever else that they can do. I didn't even think about the jury pool. But
1: right.
0: how many people actually sat in juries? And how, you know.
1: Well, you know what? You're the second one to bring that up, and I've got a reason why I think it probably did happen. I don't have any proof, but I will give that after the news at the bottom, because Sal, I want to get at least one more call on before we hit news. But I think you and Juan were right to wonder if anybody actually served in a jury, and I'll tell you why coming up in a little while.
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1: Basically, it has to do with they don't really check. They don't really check, and I'll explain this later on.
2: Beth and Stanhope, you're on New Jersey 101.5.
3: Hello, thank you for taking my call.
2: Hey, Beth, thank you for calling. What do you want to say?
3: Unfortunately, they really all have to be deported, because besides voting and picking who our governors are, the whole gamut, jury pool, it's also money. And these people haven't been vetted. We have no idea if they're murderers. Some of them are. Nobody talks about the young college girls that are getting, you know, have gotten killed in Loyola University. You don't see that every day. It's probably done by design. They knew they wanted to sign these people up. And it's happened.
1: Do you think so? I mean, like you're talking about the motor vehicle debacle with what they're calling a software glitch. Do you believe it was not really a glitch and a mistake, that it was actually by design under the Murphy administration?
3: Yes, of course. It's all by design by someone, because they're automatically registering them, giving illegals who can't read the signs, and they're killing families. I mean, this is not just, oh, we want to sign them up for pool. There's other repercussions happening. People, we should all be up in arms about this and demanding they deport them. Forget about closing detention centers and the like. They got to go.
1: Well, okay, there's so much I want to say, but we're up against the clock here. Hey, Beth, we appreciate your thoughts. Thank you for calling in. You tell us your thoughts on this, between the motor vehicle registering to vote, between the jury duty notices going out to non-citizens. Was a sanctuary state a mistake for New Jersey? 1-800-283-101.5.
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5: It is 81 degrees here at 4:30. I'm Levon Putney. 8 parked cars were torched around 5 this morning on a street in Hackensack, where fire officials say a transformer exploded, snapping a utility pole, dropping power lines onto the cars and trees, which all went up in flames. Over 1,000 PSE&G customers lost power from this. And around 3 yesterday in Middlesex County in the afternoon, police in Monroe were called to a field where a 32-year-old man was struck by lightning from the thunderstorms. Got him to a hospital, but he died. Well, police in Howell are telling TikTokers and young folks to stay out of the now-closed and abandoned Escape movie theater, which they know kids are sneaking into because kids feel this need to post videos on TikTok of themselves doing these illegal things. And speaking of kids, New Jersey is in the top 10 among states for this year's Kids Count Data Book, which measures 16 indicators of how well kids are being raised. But as far as Jersey's top 10 status,
6: even with that ranking, unfortunately, all of the measures in education were trending in the wrong direction. So things like preschool attendance with young children, or fourth grade reading proficiency, or eighth grade math proficiency.
5: Lisa Lawson there is president and CEO of the Annie Casey Foundation. The state got an overall kids count score of 715 in this, higher than the national average, but fell a little in some areas compared to last year. Well, the news here has been brought to you by Ristorante Luca. It's fine dining at its best. 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Now, New Jersey Fast Traffic.
7: Some headaches on the parkway, but they are getting better. Let's go southbound the parkway, clearing at exit 145. That crash that was there, that has been cleared. And also the parkway southbound starting to get better around exit 82. The crash there has been cleared as well. Northbound parkway, heavy with volume from exit 142 to 148. Through Lakewood, you're pretty heavy on Route 9 both ways between 2nd Street and Route 88. That through construction, just one lane's getting by. And in Spotswood, Main Street remains closed between DeVoe Avenue and Summerhill Road. Crews there working on some down power lines. Turnpike southbound, both the eastern and western spur seeing delays of up to about 10 minutes. Reddington Township in Hunterdon County, White House Avenue is closed between Juniper Road and Nelson Street for a crash with downed wires. And just coming into the traffic desk in Bridgewater, 202 and 206. Heading southbound, you're pretty heavy into Route 22 with a crash taking out the right lane. Leaving New Jersey, GWB, 5-minute delay for both the upper and lower level. Lincoln Tunnel and Holland Tunnel seeing delays up to about 10 minutes. I'm Brendan Joseph, New Jersey Traffic North.
2: Joel Myra, New Jersey traffic south to the ride at 29 in Trenton. A crash was cleared up northbound right after Laylor Street. And we also have the turnpike south. Still kind of messy in the Burlington County area, Mount Laurel. And the turnpike south has a car flipped over between exit 4, Route 73, down towards the Walt Whitman service area. And once again, it's off to the shoulder. New Jersey fast traffic every 15 minutes on New Jersey 101.5.
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4: From the Townsquare, New Jersey Info and Weather Network, one more unsettled weather day coming up tomorrow. And then as we turn the calendar page from July to August, we do it on a pleasant note. Some clouds tonight, lows in the upper 60s. Tomorrow, mostly cloudy with spotty showers likely, mainly to the north and east. Highs come down to the upper 70s. Sun and clouds on Friday sounds good. Highs in the lower 80s. Seasonable mid-80s on Saturday with increasing clouds. A nice weather day. Rain chances are going up, though, for Sunday. I'm Chief Meteorologist Dan Zarrow.
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0: More than 1.5 million cartons of eggs are being recalled because of possible salmonella contamination. The FDA says the voluntary recall was put out by Midwest Poultry Services. It involves brown and white shell eggs. They were sold under several brands in Texas, Oklahoma, Arkansas, Louisiana, New Mexico, and Mississippi. Labels included Kroger, Brookshire's, Country Morning, Simple Truth, and Sunups. Four more states are being linked to the cyclospora outbreak. The CDC now connecting cases from Illinois, Kansas, Oklahoma, and Pennsylvania to the nationwide outbreak caused by the cyclospora parasite. It's already been traced to scores of illnesses in Indiana, Kentucky, Michigan, Ohio, and West Virginia. And President Trump, when asked Friday about the lettuce-linked outbreak, here's what he said.
1: I think what we're going to do is we're going to put a major tariff on Texas, on Mexico, because of the lettuce.
0: Thousands of people have been sickened in the U.S., and the FDA says that lettuce was sourced in central Mexico. Health update. I'm Sarah Lee Kessler.
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6: And we're talking about the aftermath of more than 6,000 non-citizens being, they say, accidentally registered to vote at Motor Vehicle Commission. The over 70,000 non-citizens called up for jury duty. And do you think that all along it was simply a mistake for New Jersey to be so helpful, so accommodating for people who were in the country illegally? Because is this kind of where it led? And I got a lot to say. I've got to tell you why I think you should be concerned about people. Possibly maybe they did serve on a jury. I'll explain that in a moment. Some of the mistakes I think that we have made in the past as a state. And I also want to respond to that last caller in a little bit, too, as far as, you know, oh, the murder and the acts of violence and all of that. So I got a lot to say, but let's take a few calls first.
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23: Hey, Kylie. Hey, neighbor. How's it going?
6: Hey,
2: John.
6: What's going on, John?
23: yeah, I agree with you. I when there's a chance, a path for citizenship, you get people like Juan who did it the right way and can make, you know, become a great American.
6: Yep.
23: But when you're looking at these numbers of illegals that were invited, that's not immigration. That's an invasion. So, you know, I mean, there's a big difference there to me. I think all of this stuff with the voting, the driver's license, all of the chaos that's ensued is all by design.
6: And you know, and I don't know, I want to see where investigations go, but I absolutely understand why people would think it. I understand why anybody would at least be concerned and worried that it might be by design. Because you know what, like where was Murphy? Why did it take the next governor to hear about something that went off the rails between 23 and 24 when he was still governor? Why didn't he come clean with it?
23: Right. And my question too is, you know, where was the GOP through all of this to say, wait a minute, you know, what's going on? Why are we doing these things?
6: Yeah, I think they didn't know. I think they didn't know.
2: Where was everyone?
6: Yeah.
2: Who could have stopped this?
23: You know,
6: right.
23: All of us sitting back, you know, doing our jobs and doing everything else, we're going, what the heck? And the people who were in charge, like, oh, yeah, everything's fine. You know,
6: nothing to see here, folks. Return to your homes.
2: It's like that gif of the dog with everything else on fire. Everything's fine.
6: Yep.
2: John, thank you for calling New Jersey 101.5.
6: Stephanie from Central Jersey. You're in New Jersey 101.5.
25: Yes. Hello. I guess the comment I want to make in reference to the driver's license and having immigrants driving, to me, I think it was important to have them now registered and be able to drive, because you got to think about, they was going to drive anyway. And then when we have to look at the standpoint of, okay, if they're driving without the license and they hit somebody else, then that falls on a person who's a registered driver, the insurance. So there's other issues in reference to them just not being able to drive, or they shouldn't drive. So I think you have to look at the whole picture, and that's just not part of the picture.
2: For the record, my personal standpoint, I do think I'm fine with driver's licenses, but I do give pause, if you will, when it comes to having unregistered or illegal citizens voting.
6: Yeah, and I'm the one who was never in favor of the driver's licenses. And I know, and you know, we debated it way back then, Stephanie, and I know all the arguments you're making, all the proponents of it, they made the same arguments. I'm not denying any of that. But I said even back then, I thought it would lead to this. And guess what? I was right. It led to people being registered to vote who had no business being registered to vote. I mean, are you okay with them being registered to vote or no?
25: Here's my thing. Like, to me, is it betterment for the state?

0: is it's going to be better, because you got people that's voting now that are, quote unquote, shouldn't be voting. When I say shouldn't be voting, so I look at it from the standpoint is, is there a detriment to New Jersey, or is there going to help New Jersey?
1: Well, are you saying, it's not trying to be rude. I'm just trying to get, do you think that somebody here illegally ought to still have the right to vote? Yes or no?
0: I think they should.
1: Wow. Wow.
0: I mean, you have your point of view, okay, and I have mine. When I say they should have the right to vote, it's the sense of if they're here, they're working, they're doing, they're paying into our taxes. When you have, and I know this is off topic, and I know people don't, it's not a great topic and people don't want to hear it, but you have American citizens that do not do anything but live off our
1: you're
0: taxes
1: not wrong.
0: As well.
1: Oh, you're not wrong. You're not wrong. And you know what? And this would be a good time to go back to that caller right before the news. Another woman, this is not at you, Stephanie, but another woman who called in, and she was talking about, you know, deport all of them, and they're not vetted, and they're coming in here, and they're violent, and they're murdering. I just want to point this out. And this is statistically a fact. This is not an opinion. This is fact. More on a percentage basis. On a percentage basis, a per capita basis, more American citizens commit crimes than illegal immigrants commit crimes. Mm-hmm. More American citizens, percentage-wise, commit crimes. So, and this is not at you, Stephanie. I'm talking about another woman who was talking about that. You know, the current administration and they whip everybody into, you know, this frenzy. Right. Thank you.
2: We found it.
1: I'd like to buy a word, Alex.
2: We found it together, you guys.
1: Right. But I mean, you know, that is hyperbolic. But I do respectfully, vehemently disagree with you that and somebody in the country illegally should have the right to vote. I do not think that many people would agree with you. But Stephanie, we got to move on. But we thank you.
2: Stephanie, I'm sorry, we have to move on. Thank you so much for calling New Jersey 101.5. We appreciate it.
1: Okay. Now, as far as why I think we should at least be concerned that maybe some of these 75,000 non-citizens that got jury duty notices actually served on a jury, mm-hmm, I have zero proof. So I'm not trying to be hyperbolic about that. But I'm reading articles about this. And listen to this. There is a spokesperson for the New Jersey Administrative Office of the Courts, a Peter McAleer. Now, McAleer is going to say these things almost trying to reassure you that there's no problem, but I think his very words say there is a problem.
2: Mm.
1: Okay. These are all his words. Prospective jurors are asked about their citizenship and other qualifications when they complete the mandatory juror qualification questionnaire. Oh, okay. So what, that means they might not just lie? Those who advance are reminded of the eligibility requirements during jury orientation and are directly questioned about their citizenship during jury selection by the judge and as permitted by the attorneys. Oh, okay. So they can't just lie? In other words, we're not actually verifying anything. We're just saying, are you a citizen? Yeah? Okay. We're not requiring any proof. We're not requiring anything. And he's saying all this blathering nonsense as if this is supposed to put our minds to rest, that anybody that got a jury notification to serve couldn't possibly have served on a jury. If anything, this makes me feel the exact opposite. Oh, and here's another one. Potential jurors have to watch a training video, and in that training video, it includes the requirement that you be a citizen. Well, guess what? If you just want to go along with the ruse, if you've already been given a freaking voting registration by Motor Vehicle Commission, and if that's why you got a jury duty notification, maybe you just want to go ahead and be on a jury. And you're just going to tell me, oh, don't worry about it because we ask them a yes or no question? I don't know what world you're living in, McAleer, but that is not the real one. That is nonsense, man, and I think we should all be concerned about it. All right, so we'll take more of your thoughts on this. 1-800-283-101.5.
2: It is 4:48. Here's fast traffic.
3: Still battling delays on the Parkway. This report, it is sponsored by the New Jersey Department of Health. It's a southbound Parkway. We're heavy in the express lanes. First, right around exit 105, a crash has popped up there, taking out a lane. Then the Parkway southbound, right around exit 98, a separate crash. That one is off to the shoulder. Parkway northbound, pretty heavy with volume from exit 142 to 148. Through Spotswood, Main Street is closed between DeVoe Avenue and Summerhill Road. Crews there working on downpulled wires. On the Turnpike southbound, both the eastern and western spur, about 10-minute delays at the moment. 280 eastbound, that's jamming up again. Exit 11 into exit 15. A new crash has the right lane blocked. That's a 30-plus minute delay. In Reddington Township, Hunterdon County, White House Avenue is closed between Juniper Road and Nelson Street. That because of a crash involving down wires. And a crash in Bridgewater on 202 and 206. It's the southbound side. You're pretty heavy into Route 22 where the right lane is blocked. Leaving New Jersey, GWB, 5-minute delay, both upper and lower level. Lincoln Tunnel and Holland Tunnel are about 10 to 15-minute delays. 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I'm Brendan Joseph, Jersey Traffic North.
2: Jill Myron, New Jersey Traffic South on the New Jersey Turnpike. There is an accident I want to tell you about southbound. We've been following this by exit 4, Route 73, Mount Laurel area, down through towards the Walt Whitman service area. The car is flipped over. It's off to the shoulder, but attracting a lot of attention. And we also have traffic a little nasty right now at 295 South from exit 40 and Route 38 down through to Route 70 at exit 34. New Jersey fast traffic every 15 minutes from the Earth Treasures Fine Jewelers traffic desk. I'm Jill Myra, New Jersey 101.5.
1: New Jersey 101.5 instant weather. I do like a forecast with no alarm bells to ring. That'll be the case through the remainder of July here. Scattered clouds tonight, lows in the upper 60s. And tomorrow, lots of clouds with spotty showers likely. Highs in the upper 70s. Friday's looking good. A mix of sun and clouds. Highs in the lower 80s. We'll push into the seasonable mid-80s with increasing clouds on Saturday. From the Edison Heating and Cooling Weather Desk, I'm Chief Meteorologist Dan Zarro. Atlantic City 85, Cherry Hill 84, Rahway 81. Fast traffic, instant weather every 15 minutes on New Jersey 101.5. 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
10: More than 1.5 million cartons of eggs are being recalled because of possible salmonella contamination. The FDA says the voluntary recall was put out by Midwest Poultry Services. It involves brown and white shell eggs. They were sold under several brands in Texas, Oklahoma, Arkansas, Louisiana, New Mexico, and Mississippi. Labels included Kroger, Brookshire's, Country Morning, Simple Truth, and Sunups. 4 more states are being linked to the cyclospora outbreak. The CDC now connecting cases from Illinois, Kansas, Oklahoma, and Pennsylvania to the nationwide outbreak caused by the cyclospora parasite. It's already been traced to scores of illnesses in Indiana, Kentucky, Michigan, Ohio, and West Virginia. And President Trump, when asked Friday about the lettuce-linked outbreak, here's what he said.
11: I think what we're going to do is we're going to put a major tariff on Texas, on Mexico, because of the lettuce.
10: Thousands of people have been sickened in the U.S., and the FDA says that lettuce was sourced in central Mexico. Health update. I'm Sarah Lee Kessler.
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1: Okay, so we've got about 5 minutes before the 5 o'clock news. We're going to lighten things up heavily. Well, no, lighten heavily. We're going to very much lighten things up.
2: I would have called you out on that.
1: I know. I saw it coming. In the 5 o'clock hour, we've got something kind of unusual and fun to talk about. But right now, did we go too far in accommodating people that are in the country illegally that brought us to this spot where we are now? And one other quick thing I want to say. This is the last thing that I wanted to say. Part of this, it was even before Phil Murphy was doing this whole sanctuary state thing. I think it was wrong back when we started allowing people in the country illegally to have in-state tuition, you know, to go to our colleges. Mm-hmm. I thought it was crazy that some American citizen, simply because he lived in New Hope, Pennsylvania, right across the river, would have to pay out-of-state tuition. But somebody who's not even supposed to be in the country could go to a school here and pay in-state. I thought that was nuts. And also, we started allowing financial aid with state grants under the New Jersey Dreamer Act. I thought that was wrong. I think every little step we took in legitimizing people who were here illegitimately has led to this latest illegitimate thing. So what do you feel? Dave in Point Pleasant, you're on New Jersey 101.5.
14: Hey, guys. I've been on your show a couple times, and I love it.
2: Hey, Dave. Thank you.
14: I'm not going to tell you. I am so angry over this topic. You have no idea.
2: Why? I think
14: that these people, well, I come from an Italian family. My grandfather came here in 1909, legally.
1: Yeah.
14: Ellis Island, the whole deal. Legally. And he had to learn English before he came here.
1: Oh, and I know this isn't your point, but Italian immigrants back then, even when they came here legally, they were not treated very well.
14: Mm-mm. No, they were treated terribly, and my grandfather would tell me all the time.
1: Yep.
14: But he did it. He did it. He had a fight. He had a box. That's how he started here.
1: Wow.
14: That's how he started his living.
1: Hmm.
14: And he raised a great family. I believe that these people that are oppressed, these people that want to come to the greatest country in the world, okay? Mm-hmm. But it's not going to be great anymore if we keep letting people here illegally, because we have to pay our butts to sanction that. And some of these Democrats think the money's coming off trees. Like, it's just going to drop from the sky. Where do we do that? Like, we're already overtaxed, underpaid. I go into Walmart and I've seen some illegals. I don't know if they're illegal or not. I can't say that. But I see them come in into Walmart and they're behind me or in front of me, and they have shopping carts full of whatever they need. Now, they eat well, trust me, because I see it. And they pay with cash. Then I see them send money, and I know some people that send money.

0: I know them. I just know these people. I'm not against them coming here. You have to understand that.
1: Mm-hmm.
0: I'm not. My grandfather had to come here to the greatest country in the world, and that's why I'm here. My father served 32 years in the service in the Air Force.
2: Yeah. No, no, we get your point. You're just, you just want, right, you want a level playing field.
1: No, Dave, we hear you. Thank you so much for calling New Jersey 101.5. We wanted to scoot in one more call.
2: Bernadette in Spotswood. 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
3: Hey, how are you?
2: Hey, Bernadette.
3: So, yeah, I'm going to piggyback off of what Dominski said, what you said earlier about people actually lying to the courts. And I know this for a fact, like an absolute fact. Different topic, but same subject. Like, my best friend, she had to go to court for child support, and the guy told the courts he was making $15 an hour, and they believed him. So because he said it to the courts, and they believed him, he believed him, only to find out 2 years later that, no, he was making $25 an hour. He lied to the courts. They didn't even look into it.
2: Right.
3: Like, yeah, no, they don't look into it. They just take your word for it.
2: Well,
3: like,
2: right.
3: The word illegal means you got to get out. They don't belong here.
2: Right, right. Yeah, you're referring to a few minutes ago, in case people weren't hearing it, when I was talking about how a spokesperson for the Administrative Office of the Courts in New Jersey was basically saying, oh, don't worry that we have tens of thousands of potential illegal immigrants that were getting jury duty notices, because we ask them once they come in. We ask them, hey, are you a citizen?
1: No, they said.
2: Right.
1: Well, they said.
2: Right. It's like, I'm sorry, that's your firewall? Oh, you ask them. Oh, okay. But nobody's proving anything. No, no, no. I agree, Bernadette. I mean, even American citizens will stand there and lie to a judge. So, yeah, I think you could certainly have it go the other way around as well. Hey, we appreciate your thoughts. Thank you for calling in.
1: Thank you so much for calling New Jersey 101.5. We're going to lighten up with a very, very silly thing.
2: Yeah, I don't even know how to explain what we're about to talk about.
1: And that's why I was going to let you do it. It's time for the news on New Jersey 101.5.
4: 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Fitzpatrick Home Improvement News Desk. 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
5: It is 81 degrees. You're at 5 o'clock. Thank you for listening. I'm Levon Putney. A transformer exploded early this morning in Hackensack, snapping a utility pole, dropping power lines, and ended up torching 8 cars and at least 1 tree on that block. And about 1,000 PSE&G customers lost power as a result. Also, in Burlington County now, making things safer for pedestrians and bicyclists.
6: As part of the Burlington County Complete Network Plan, officials will be looking at demographic, infrastructure, and crash data to determine the locations in the county where pedestrians and bicyclists are most at risk. The goal, officials say, will be to use the data to prioritize projects that improve safety for the most vulnerable users. Part of the plan also includes hearing from the public through a series of public meetings expected to be scheduled in the fall. Annette Petriccioni, New Jersey, 101.5 News.
5: Well, for those who missed it yesterday, Six Flags Great Adventure's new ride on the way that they've been calling the Purple Project now has a name.
6: Bacanawa is billed as the world's tallest and fastest spinning launch roller coaster at 382 feet tall and zooming at 100 miles an hour. It will also be the first floorless spinning coaster with the first upside-down launch. The coaster is expected to launch at the theme park in Jackson in the Shoreline Pier section next year. Erin Vogt, New Jersey 101.5 News.
5: 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And we will get to the Ace Home Improvements Business Report now. 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The latest meeting ended today with no change to interest rates. On Wall Street, down day. The Dow closed down over 2% lower. 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The complete New Jersey 101.5 forecast, that's coming up now. New Jersey Fast Traffic.
7: One of our biggest delays remains on 280. It's the eastbound side that's bumper to bumper from exit 11 into exit 15. A crash has the right lane blocked. Left lanes are getting by, but it's a 30-minute delay to get through that. Parkway southbound, the express lane's off-ramp to exit 105. That ramp partially blocked by a crash. And then the parkway itself southbound is a bit heavy around exit 98 with a crash off to the shoulder. Northbound parkway stop and go with volume from exit 142 to 148. In Spotswood, Main Street remains closed between DeVoe Avenue and Summerhill Road. Crews there working on some down power lines, and now a crash in North Brunswick, Route 1 southbound at Finnegan's Lane.

0: You're going to find the right lane blocked there. Turnpike southbound, both the eastern and western spur delays of up to about 10 minutes. And in Bridgewater, 202 and 206, the southbound side, pretty heavy into Route 22 with the crash taking out the right lane. Leaving New Jersey, GWB, about a 5 to 10 minute delay, upper and lower level. Lincoln Tunnel and Holland Tunnel delays up to about 15 minutes. I'm Brendan Joseph, New Jersey Traffic North.
1: Joel Myra, New Jersey traffic south, and it's still a backed up ride right now on the turnpike southbound. It's all messy around exit 4 where we had that accident and a car is flipped over. We have some delays for about 2.5 miles. Oh boy, so it's exit 4, Route 73, down towards the service area. And you know what's going to be better for you? 295, because yeah, it might have some delays, but at least you don't have to pay for a toll. We can also give you an offer of 206 or 130. And traffic is also going to be pretty nasty right now on 676 South in Camden, right around Morgan Boulevard, exit 3 down to 76. New Jersey fast traffic every 15 minutes on New Jersey 101.5.
2: New Jersey 101.5 instant weather. We're past the midpoint of the week, so hey, let's talk about the weekend. As we zoom out on the forecast, we do have one more unsettled day tomorrow, then a couple of nice days heading into the weekend. But Sunday, getting a little worried about rain chances here. The timing is still a bit up in the air about that next to arrive storm system. Scattered clouds tonight, lows fall into the upper 60s, and then tomorrow only upper 70s with some spotty showers potentially in play, mainly to the north and along the coast. It's not going to rain all day tomorrow. We will see mostly cloudy skies. Friday looks good. Sun and clouds, highs in the lower 80s. Saturday, a seasonably warm summer day, mid 80s with increasing clouds. And again, rain chances on the rise for Sunday, especially later on. Highs will settle around 80 degrees. From the Edison Heating and Cooling Weather Desk, I'm Chief Meteorologist Dan Zarrow.
3: It is 80 now in Salem, 83 in Monroe, 84 degrees in Manaloking. 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
10: The Bet Parks online casino and sportsbook app Chime Time is coming up on 5:11. It is the Dominski and Moore show. We're going to have a Jersey thing coming up with Aaron Vogt in just about an hour. I'm Kylie Moore.
11: And I'm Jeff Dominski. Okay, so I briefly sort of kind of mentioned what we're going to try to explain to talk about. But
10: that was such a roundabout way of saying it sounds weak.
11: But you said you once did this when I was off with Eric Potts?
10: Yes.
11: Do you know how it came up, having people call in? You don't have any memory of that? Having people call in who knew something by heart, who could, like they could do their own, say, like, Scarface scene. Not just a line, but, like, something involved, and people could nail it. They could recite it word for word. They knew it by heart.
10: Yeah, I don't remember how it came up, but just, like, one weird specific thing.
11: Something happened.
10: That you can recite it from the bottom of your heart.
11: Because could people do it? Because, I mean, whatever. I guess I was out sick or something. I didn't hear. Were people able to do it? Because I don't think most people could do this.
10: People were so good at this. Like,
11: and I don't think most people could do it.
10: Okay, there's some, like, was it McDonald's or Burger King where there was some, like, recipe that people could recite?
11: Oh, 12B patty, special sauce, lettuce, cheese, pickles, onions on a sesame seed bun.
10: What?
11: 12B?
10: I legitimately just almost cursed on air. I'm sorry, what did you just say?
11: 12B patty, special sauce, lettuce, cheese.
10: Slow.
11: Two all beef patties, special sauce, lettuce, cheese, pickles, onions on a sesame seed bun. That's a Big Mac.
10: Oh,
11: and that was like a jingle right. That it was a McDonald's thing back in the day, and they even sometimes would have promotions that if you could say that in under 7 seconds, which is why I was saying it fast. I think it was something like in so many seconds, if you could say it, you would get like $1 off or whatever. So you would walk up to the counter and you'd go, 12B patty, special sauce, lettuce, cheese, pickles, onions on a sesame seed bun. Boom, 3.5 seconds.
10: This feels like a prank.
11: Other than that, I don't think I could. Like, why do you think when they have a karaoke night, mm-hmm. people are picking songs that they already really like to sing, and yet they still need the words? Like, I don't think that many.
10: I think the words are there for the
11: for
10: other
11: fun.
10: People.
11: Totally for fun. And by the way, and why are we doing it? Was it because of the Huma Huma Nuka Nuka Apua'a?
10: You nailed it. Yes,
11: is that
10: absolutely.
11: Why? Okay. All right. There's been this ongoing thing from the movie Forgetting Sarah Marshall. And I was never able to do it, but I finally can actually pronounce the name of the state fish of Hawaii.
10: State fish of Hawaii.
11: And it came up sort of off air, bled a little bit onto air yesterday, and that's why you thought about
10: it. Well,
11: this.
10: It also came up on air when we were doing the Lurita Winery.
11: Yes,
10: giveaway.
11: Yes, yes, yes, yes.
10: Because the state fish of Hawaii is
11: Humuhumu Nuka Nuka Apua'a.
10: Yeah, you bitch.
11: That's right. All right, but see, the McDonald's thing and this thing, they're really quick. They're short, you know? And you know me, when I try to do quotes or anything long,
10: one word off.
11: I'm always one word off. I can never quite do it right. I don't think that many people could do this, but you want to, just for fun, ask? I mean, we'll ask.
10: I am desperate to find these because I think they're so fun. There's just a, I don't know, cultural... I love a cultural, like, bring togetherness.
11: It could also, okay, it doesn't have to be just like the lyrics to a song or the words to a certain scene in a movie. It could be
10: a commercial.
11: It could be a commercial. It could be the, you know, beginning of the Gettysburg Address. It could be historic. I mean, it could be anything. It could be anything. But what, if anything, do you know by heart? And impress us with it. Call us and recite it for us. I don't think too many people would be able to do this, but I'm not going to bet money against you.
10: I am hoping that people are as nerdy as me, and I am really putting myself out there on that one.
11: Yeah, like if you're the kind of person who could do karaoke and not look at the little monitor because you just know all the words, if you're the kind of person who could sit there and annoy your friend by reciting the words in a scene as the actors on the screen are saying it, and get them all right. Like, if you're that person, show it. Show off a little. What do you know by heart? Recite it for us right now. 1-800-283-101.5.
10: I wonder if I could do the fast part of 1 week by Bare Naked Ladies. You know I love that song.
11: Oh, I never could remember. I can't even remember what the hell they say.
10: Yeah, I'm going to have to sit on that one. I'm going to go to Rachel first because that will give me time to think. Yeah, Rachel and Cherry Hill. Hi, you're on New Jersey 101.5.
11: Or time to back out of it.
10: Yeah.
11: Hey, Rachel, how you doing?
12: Hey, guys.
10: Hey.
12: Oh, my God. I'm so happy you guys brought this up. So I'm...
11: It's a little out there, though. You got to admit that.
12: Yes, but, like, it's so relatable. I'm a rewatcher, so yeah. I rewatch all the same movies and shows. So right. It's very easy for me to recite, like, songs or the same... Or, like, scenes from movies. You could call it mental problems, but I think it's a mental solution.
10: I'm going to go with that one okay. Because I'm the same way.
11: Do you have one that you want to impress us with?
12: So I think if somebody put like a gun to my head and was like, recite a movie from start to finish, and I can give you like a percentage of like mess ups, it would be Matilda.
10: Oh, that's a sweet one. What's yeah. your, What's the scene you're going to recite?
11: Yeah, like, just give us a little bit. I mean, just one scene, just a few lines.
12: Well, I can give when Miss Trunchbull threw that girl over the fence with the pigtails.
11: All right, let's hear it. You don't have to set it up or anything. Let's just hear the words.
12: Amanda Thripp. Yes, Miss Trunchbull. What are those? What's left, Miss Trunchbull? Hanging down from your ears. You mean my pigtails? Are you a pig, Amanda? No, Miss Trunchbull. Do I allow pigs in my school? My mommy thinks they're sweet. Your mommy is a twit.
10: Wait.
12: Brought back memories.
10: Rachel, did you like the musical, rather?
12: I never saw the musical.
10: Oh, you know what? Worth your time. I'm just going to say it. I really liked it.
11: Okay.
12: Yeah?
11: Kylie, do you think she nailed it? Because I never saw Matilda.
10: You
11: I
10: don't know. What?
11: I never saw Matilda. Why
10: okay,
11: I see
10: Rachel,
11: Matilda?
10: Shame him. Shame him.
11: Isn't that like a chick movie or something?
10: A chick movie?
11: I thought. Oh, no. I don't know.
12: It is. All right. Well, it's a kid movie from the 90s. It's me and Kylie's demographic.
10: It's Roald Dahl.
12: I'll give it.
11: Oh, all right. Okay. Very famous writer. Yes. Okay. But I mean, Mike, I didn't have a kid until 2004.
10: Okay. But you were still a person.
11: No,
10: okay, I'm
11: 2005.
10: Sorry. I got heated up. I'm calming down. Rachel, thank you for calling New Jersey 101.5.
11: I had no kids in the 90s, okay?
10: You didn't have to.
11: Well, I'm not lurking around in a trench coat going to a kid's movie alone. And if I had no kid,
10: why would I see it? Danny DeVito.
11: Okay, look.
10: I'm sorry. I'm sorry.
11: I'm not explaining myself here.
10: I am legitimately sweating.
11: Okay. Oh, you know what else could be?
10: What?
11: It could also be a TV commercial. Could a person recite all the words from a TV ad? Like the one I think you could do?
10: Like how it's going to be a scorcher?
11: Right. Can you do that?
10: A scorcher.
11: Right now. You're going to panic. You're not going to be able
10: now
11: to do
10: panicking.
11: It.
10: Scorcher, like yesterday, you said you'd call Sears. I'll call today. I'll call now.
11: Okay, not too bad. All right,
10: do not tempt me with the Sears commercial from the 90s.
11: What, if anything, do you know fully by heart? And can you impress us? Can you recite it? 1-800-283-101.5.
10: 519, here's Fast Traffic.
13: Scattered delays around the Garden State. This report, it's sponsored by the New Jersey Department of Health. Let's start with the Parkway southbound. Got some pretty heavy volume from exit 149 to 142. Then in the express lane southbound, careful, the off-ramp to exit 105. That ramp partially blocked by a crash. Northbound Parkway at stop and go with volume exit 142 to 148. Through Spotswood, still dealing with this closure, it's Main Street shut down between DeVoe Avenue and Summerhill Road. Crews there working on a down pole and wires. North Brunswick, Route 1 southbound in Finnegan's Lane. Some heavy volume there with a crash taking out the right lane. Turnpike southbound, both the eastern and western spurs seeing delays of about 10 minutes. Northbound, both spurs heavy through the southern mixing bowl. A closure in Reddington Township. It's White House Avenue that's closed between Juniper Road and Nelson Street. That because of a crash with downed wires. And also a crash in Bridgewater. It's 202 and 206 southbound, pretty heavy into 22 where the right lane is blocked. Leaving New Jersey, GWB is a 5 to 10 minute delay upper and lower level. Lincoln Tunnel, 10 to 15 minutes. Holland Tunnel, that's about 15 minutes now coming in from either approach. 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I'm Brendan Joseph, Jersey Traffic North.
14: Joel Myra, New Jersey Traffic South. Oh, the delays on the turnpike southbound, stretching towards exit 4 and down towards the service area where we have an accident involving a car that flipped over. Traffic is bumper to bumper about 2.5 miles at the turnpike south at exit 4 and south of the exit. New Jersey Fast Traffic made possible by the place where there is no road delay at all to get there. Parks Casino, let's go. Exit 6 off the turnpike. 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Next report coming up on New Jersey 101.5.
15: New Jersey 101.5 instant weather. I do like a forecast with no alarm bells to ring. That'll be the case through the remainder of July here. Scattered clouds tonight, lows in the upper 60s. And tomorrow, lots of clouds with spotty showers likely. Highs in the upper 70s. Friday's looking good. A mix of sun and clouds. Highs in the lower 80s. We'll push into the seasonable mid-80s with increasing clouds on Saturday. From the Edison Heating and Cooling Weather Desk, I'm Chief Meteorologist Dan Zarro.
11: Margate 85, Trenton 83, Hillsborough 82. Fast traffic, instant weather every 15 minutes on New Jersey 101.5.
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11: 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Fast traffic and instant weather every 15 minutes on New Jersey 101.5. But
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11: that's too
10: it,
11: short.
10: Nailed,
11: that's
10: it.
11: Too short. That doesn't count.
10: Okay, fine. Weather
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10: The report names Alaska, New Mexico, Idaho, Montana, and Wyoming as the nation's worst connected states, calling them America's biggest internet deserts. Meanwhile, North Dakota ranks number one for internet coverage, followed by Connecticut, Tennessee, Washington, D.C., and New Jersey. 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
8: A new study from compareinternet.com finds that where you live still plays a major role in internet access. Monica Nelson explains.
9: The report names Alaska, New Mexico, Idaho, Montana, and Wyoming as the nation's worst connected states, calling them America's biggest internet deserts. Meanwhile, North Dakota ranks number one for internet coverage, followed by Connecticut, Tennessee, Washington, D.C., and New Jersey. Nationwide, nearly all urban residents have access to high-speed internet, but many rural communities continue to lag behind.
8: Reddit users are reporting an unknown number of Claude chats and artifacts were recently found publicly searchable on Google. There's a long list, apparently, of shared conversations. Some reportedly contain health records, private company documents, and the names and phone numbers of children. And after speculation from outside, Anthropic CEO Dario Amodei says he doesn't oppose open-weight AI models. He says he views open-weight models as falling into a different bucket than the threat that China poses. Tech Report, I'm Mark Mayfield.
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11: Okay, do you think you know the lyrics to We Didn't Start the Fire?
12: Oh, nobody knows that. I could try, and I've never tried this.
11: Okay.
12: What?
11: Do we want to do that coming out of the next break? Because we already have people.
12: Do we want to do what? What I was going to say, or what you're trying to get me to do?
11: What I'm trying to get you to do.
12: Oh, I can't do it. I'm not even going to try to do it. I can't do it. I don't know the very first word if We Didn't Start the
11: Harry
12: Fire.
11: Harry Truman.
12: Okay, good for you. I didn't know that. I was going to try to recite the Brenda and Eddie
11: Brenda
12: part.
11: Brenda and Eddie with the puppy that says, the king, the queen, of the prom.
12: Riding around with a car top down and the radio on. Nobody looked any finer as Morpha hit at the Parkway Diner. We never knew we could want more than that out of life. Surely Brenda and Eddie would always know how to survive. Brenda and Eddie were still going steady at the end of 75 when they decided the marriage would be at the end of July. And see, and that's where I end. So I'm
11: best
12: not going
11: to do is pick up their pieces. Okay.
12: No, that was way at the end.
11: No, that was right after what you were about to do.
12: No, it's not. Pick up their pieces. That's after the divorce.
11: That's what?
12: Doof.
11: That's what you were doing.
12: No, I said when they decided the marriage would be at the end of July. You didn't even get to the deep pile carpet, a couple of paintings from Sears. You went straight to the divorce, doof.
11: Okay, I'm not going to look at my phone because I'm paying attention to the show and we have people on hold.
12: All right,
11: but
12: let's go.
11: We are going to do We Didn't Start the Fire coming out of the next break,
12: oh
11: by
12: God.
11: The way.
12: All right, so we're talking about what things you actually know by heart and try to impress us with them.
11: Stephanie in Monroe, you're on New Jersey 101.5.
12: Hey, Stephanie.
13: Okay, can you hear me okay?
12: Yeah, you're great.
11: You're good, Steph.
12: You're perfect.
11: How's it going?
13: Awesome. Sounds good. Real good. So, you know what, Jeff? You brought up some nostalgia for me. Oh, my gosh.
12: With what?
13: Like, So, the McDonald's jingle.
12: Oh, yeah.
13: I mean, I'm 60 years old, so just so you know, like, I don't... Nothing for that. But, like, in the 70s, that was a campaign, right? So
12: right.
13: You would go to McDonald's
11: okay.
13: and you would win a prize.
11: Then, Stephanie, do it.
13: Yep.
11: I'm good.

0: Challenge.
1: Okay, here we go. Challenge accepted. All right. Do all beef patties, special sauce, lettuce, cheese, pickles, onions on a sesame seed bun. However, mm-hmm. I can say it backwards.
0: What?
2: No way. No way.
1: Yes.
0: I'm.
1: Oh, listen.
2: Not a chance.
0: Second time I almost curse. I'm calling Bull, you know what.
2: All right, do it.
1: You know what? And I'm not even going to pull over. I can recite it just because, you know, like, I can do it. All right, ready?
2: Yep.
0: Yes.
1: All right, here we go. Bun seed, sesame, onions, pickles, cheese, lettuce, sauce, special patty, beef, all two.
2: Dang.
1: Want me to do it again?
2: No. We want to get one more call on. We want to get one more call
0: stunned.
2: On.
0: I have never been, like, more... I have no thoughts. Stephanie, that was so impressive. Thank you for calling New Jersey 101.5.
2: I think Kylie's Twitter painted over there.
0: Oh, my God.
2: Let's talk to Diane.
0: That was just so impressive.
2: I know it was. Yeah, she didn't have to do it again. Hey, Diane, what do you have for us?
3: I'm going to knock your socks off.
2: Okay.
0: Please.
3: Do you remember the song in Greece at the end when they were at the carnival?
0: Yes.
3: Okay. Rama lama lama, kinigini dingy dong, shoo wop shoo wada wada, yippity boom gi boom, chang chang, chang chang, chang chang, chang chang, chang chang, chang chang, chang chang, chang chang, chang chang, chang chang, chang chang, chang chang, chang chang, chang chang, chang
0: chang,
2: chang chang, chang chang, chang
0: chang, chang chang, chang chang, chang chang, chang chang, chang chang, chang chang, chang chang, chang chang, chang chang, chang chang, chang chang, it's well, incredible.
3: I mastered that when the movie came out. So I was like 12 and I'm 60 now and I still remember it. So I'll remember it till the day I die.
2: Well, it's actually really impressive because, I mean, just like any doo-wop, a lot of it is just kind of like gibberish. But you did it. I could tell you did it right.
0: Yes.
2: Like, I never could have even started it, but I could tell she did it right.
0: It's kind of like the song in Rent, La Vie Boheme, where it's just a bunch of like, we're just throwing spaghetti against the wall.
2: Yeah, right. Yeah.
0: You remember it. It's like, if you remember it, cool. If you can't, understood. Diane, I'm floored. Thank you so much for calling New Jersey 101.5.
2: All right. What do you know by heart? 1-800-283-101.5.
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5: 80 degrees here at 5:30. I'm Levon Putney. America's former chief immunologist, Dr. Anthony Fauci, asserted his Fifth Amendment rights not to answer over 100 questions during today's Senate committee hearing on how the COVID pandemic was handled, saying anything he says can and will be used against him.
6: The chairman has denied your assertion of privilege and directed you to answer. But you nonetheless refuse and stand on privilege despite the existence of the pardon.
5: Kentucky Senator Rand Paul there subpoenaed Dr. Fauci to testify and said he'll now get a panel to vote on whether to hold Fauci in contempt. Well, Fort Dix federal prison officer Jordan Pensack has been charged because she's accused of having sex with an inmate several times in an office while other inmates acted as lookouts. Investigators say they found two cell phones the inmate used, which they say had sexually explicit chats, pictures, and videos of the two. Well, a commuter bus driver with no one on board crashed into an empty two-story house before dawn this morning on East Veterans Highway in Jackson. Police say the driver had what they called minor injuries. And New Jersey State Police's Marine Unit is begging boaters at this point to please pay attention while out on the water after three people were killed in Barnegat Bay the past two weekends by two boats hitting channel markers. Well, the newscast here brought to you by NJ Diet. You've put off losing that weight for too long. Contact NJ Diet today and you'll shed a contractually guaranteed 20 to 40 plus pounds in only 40 days. 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The complete New Jersey 101.5 forecast coming up now. New Jersey Fast Traffic.
7: Quite a few sluggish spots if you're traveling on the parkway. Let's go southbound first. It's heavy from exit 149 to 142. Now we're seeing a jam on the parkway southbound exit 89 down to the Toms River tolls. We're checking for a crash in that stretch. Northbound parkway around exit 83, report of a debris spill. Then you're heavy on the parkway northbound exit 142 to 148. Be careful in Brick. 70 westbound at Brick Boulevard. A crash there has popped up in the right lane. Through Spotswood, Main Street remains closed between DeVoe Avenue and Summerhill Road. That's due to down power lines. It'll be detoured around that scene. Route 1 southbound getting better in North Brunswick, approaching Finnegan's Lane. The crash that was there, that's been cleared. But heading through Linden, routes 1 and 9 northbound, bumper to bumper Pleasant Street to Stiles Street. About a 30 minute delay. We're checking for a crash in that area. Turnpike southbound, both the eastern and western spur, delays of up to about 10 minutes. Leaving New Jersey, GWB, 5 to 10 minute delay for

0: Both floors, Lincoln Tunnel's about a 10-minute delay, and the Holland Tunnel's 15 to 20 minutes from either approach. I'm Brendan Joseph, New Jersey Traffic North.
1: Joel Myra, New Jersey Traffic South, Turnpike southbound exit 4, Route 73 exit. It's all messed up with the car flipped over. The car's off to the shoulder. Everything's jacked up for about 2.5 miles as a result, southbound on the Turnpike by Interchange 4. And New Jersey, fast traffic is every 15 minutes. From the Earth Treasures Fine Jewelers Traffic Desk, I'm Jill Myra, New Jersey 101.5.
2: From the Townsquare, New Jersey Info and Weather Network, one more unsettled weather day coming up tomorrow. And then as we turn the calendar page from July to August, we do it on a pleasant note. Some clouds tonight, lows in the upper 60s. Tomorrow, mostly cloudy with spotty showers likely, mainly to the north and east. Highs come down to the upper 70s. Sun and clouds on Friday, sounds good. Highs in the lower 80s. Seasonable mid-80s on Saturday with increasing clouds. A nice weather day. Rain chances are going up, though, for Sunday. I'm Chief Meteorologist Dan Zarrow.
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14: Okay, we have 20 seconds in this build-up.
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14: 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Here we go. Harry Truman, Doris Day, Red China, Johnny Ray, South Pacific, Walter Winchell, Joe DiMaggio.

0: South Korea, Marilyn Monroe.
1: I knew that one.
0: That's the only one?
2: That's the only one.
0: If you had to guess what the next word is.
1: Oh, when it comes around again? No.
0: H-bomb, Sugar Ray, Panmunjom. Okay. And the catcher in the rye. You're not going to
1: Yeah, like, I mean, it's easy if it's the rhyming one, because that jogs it.
0: I say, and a goodbye.
1: I don't know how anybody remembers anything.
0: This is like a really, this is such a dorky thing, I know.
1: I can't believe how many people are melting down the phones with, I did not think this many people would know things by heart. I am so impressed by this. Seriously. I think once a month we need to do this. I'm serious.
0: Would love.
1: I'm serious because this is very interesting.
0: Because for me, it would just be like this niche Simpsons quote.
1: Miranda in Hightstown. Hi. What have you memorized? What do you know by heart?
3: Well, to be transparent, I'm a professional singer, so my job is memorizing things.
0: Okay.
3: But I would love to share with you the Education Connection theme song from like 2009.
1: Well, wait a minute. What is the Education Connection? What is that?
3: Working for an hourly wage. I went to high school. Didn't do great. Still, I got to make more cash. More education is what I'm looking at. When I get a degree, I will make a bigger salary. So now I got to see which college is right for me. I went on the internet and found Education Connection. I took some free tests to find out my direction. Taking my classes online, getting my degree on my own time. Education Connection matched me with the right college for free. Get connected for free. Free with Education Connection. 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Okay. Free with Education. That's it.
1: Marshall Mathers, ladies and gentlemen. Marshall Mathers, otherwise known as Eminem. Well, that was amazing.
0: This has the same vibe as like, what was it? With the Magic School Bus. With Frizz? No way.
1: Yeah, I never even heard of the thing that you're singing, to be honest with you, let alone knowing the words to it. That was great.
0: No, that was impressive.
3: If you're trying to further your education, check out educationconnection.com.
1: Okay.
0: I was about to say no blank. Miranda, that was perfect. That is exactly what we're looking for. Thank you so much for calling New Jersey 101.5.
1: Yeah,
0: I beamed the entire time.
1: This could be literally anything. It could be the song lyrics. It could be a movie scene. It could be commercial dialogue from a TV ad, whatever. John in Harmony, you're in New Jersey 101.5.
4: Hi, guys.
1: Hey,
0: hey John.
4: So I have two that I can do. One of them got inspired by a recent caller. I can sing Jingle Bells backwards, but the words backwards, not the words in reverse order.
1: What was the other one?
0: Yeah, because that sounds like I would go insane.
4: The other one is I can recite the top of a Budweiser can label.
0: Oh, prove it.
1: Wait a minute. Do you mean that it's sort of like it's a long script? It's sort of like in an arc at the top of the can, and you know, hold on. I'm looking this up to fact check you.
0: Okay.
4: Yeah.
0: You have it pulled up, Jeff?
1: Not yet. Hold on.
0: Okay. I am.
1: All right. I got it. I got it already.
0: Okay, John, let's go.
4: All right. This is the famous Budweiser beer. We know of another brand produced by any other brewer, which costs so much to brew and age. Our exclusive Beechwood aging produces a taste, smoothness, and drinkability you will find at no other beer at any price.
1: Oh, my God. You got it.
0: He got it?
1: Yes.
0: Okay. Yeah, because I did not look it up. So I'm trusting Jeff on this. I'm trusting Jeff and John on this one.
1: Only because I looked it up. Most would never even have read that, let alone you memorized it. That's crazy.
0: Why do you know that?
4: I had to learn that when I was a plebe at the Naval Academy for one of my upperclassmen.
1: Oh, wow. What? Almost like in a weird, almost like in a like a fraternity thing, in a way?
4: Yeah, very, very similar. Yep.
1: Wow.
0: That, you know what? Whatever
1: respect,
0: reason you have.
1: Right?
0: That's impressive.
1: Respect.
0: John, thank you so much for calling New Jersey 101.5. Never in a million years.
1: Drinkability.
0: Never.
1: Right? Sandra in Swedesboro, you're on New Jersey 101.5. What do you know by heart, Sandra?
5: The theme song from Maud.
1: Now, do you...
0: That's a good one.
1: Oh, there's... I remember that...

0: all I remember, some of it was kind of like a little fast moving. Do you recite it or do you sing it when you do it?
1: Well, I try to sing it, so
0: that's no, all I can say. Hey, I can't sing well either.
2: We're not going to put you on the spot, but
0: this is going to bring me back because I'm old enough. When I was a little kid, it was on. So yeah, let's hear it.
1: Okay, lady could die, but was a freedom rider. She couldn't tell it from home. Joan of Arc with the Lord to guide her. She was a sister who really cooked. Isadora was the first bra burner. Ain't you glad she showed up? Oh, yeah. And then when country was falling apart, guess who all got it? Oh, soda. And then there's Maud. And then there's Maud. And then there's Maud. And then there's Maud. And then there's Maud. And then there's that electrifying enterprise of anything but tranquilizing. Right on, Maud. Boom.
2: See, I only got it. And then there's Maud. Other than that, never.
0: I knew there was some fast thing at the end, but she even knew those words. Right. Enterprise and blah, blah, blah, blah, all that part, whatever the hell that was. That's great.
2: Sandra, I wish you could see, both of us have we've both been smiling for the last like 30 minutes.
0: This is so charming. This feels like an untapped talent skill that no one's ever talked about.
2: Sandra, thank you so much. You gave me a smile. Thank you for calling New Jersey 101.5.
0: Except you and Eric Potts that time, I mean.
2: Right.
0: I'm not shortening him there.
2: Melissa in Collingswood, you're on New Jersey 101.5. What is just deadlocked in your brain?
3: I can say the preamble to the Constitution or the 50 states in alphabetical order.
2: Ooh, Jeff, you choose because I would hear either. I'm putting you on the spot.
3: Tell me which one you want.
0: The people in the perfect union.
3: What?
0: No, I was about to say, do the preamble, but okay, go ahead.
3: We the people, in order to form a more perfect union, establish justice, ensure domestic tranquility, provide for the common defense, promote the general welfare, and ensure justice and liberty for ourselves and our posterity, do ordain and establish this Constitution for the United States of America.
2: See, I would have said we the people, and then I would have handed the mic to someone else.
3: Honey, you need to pay attention to Schoolhouse Rock. They have them on DVDs. Oh. They're still hysterical.
2: Schoolhouse Rock is exactly what I was thinking of this hour. Conjunction, junction. What's your function?
0: What's that kid's show that you learned a lot of stuff from, though? Like the State
2: Animaniacs.
0: Capitals? Animaniacs. Yeah, that was Kylie's
3: thing.
0: Oh,
3: dear God.
0: Animaniacs.
3: What? Yeah, that was way after me.
0: Yeah.
2: I was going to say, don't hey. Oh, dear God, me, Melissa, hey. With Animaniacs.
0: We weren't all born on the same day, you know? It's all good.
2: Melissa, thank you for calling New Jersey 101.5.
0: All right, how about Barbara in Old Bridge? You're on New Jersey 101.5.
4: Hello. Well, following up on that woman, I can name the 21 counties in alphabetical order for the state of New Jersey. I learned this when I was in the fourth grade.
0: And you're not reading it. You swear this is just by heart.
4: No. Oh.
0: All right.
4: No, but it's by heart. I can still amaze my elementary school friends remember this.
2: Three, two, one, go.
4: Atlantic, Bergen, Burlington, Camden, Cape May, Cumberland, Essex, Gloucester, Hudson, Hunterdon, Mercer, Middlesex, Monmouth, Morris, Ocean, Passaic, Salem, Somerset, Sussex, Union, Warren.
2: See, you can tell that you weren't reading it. I can tell you weren't reading it because you tripped yourself on Hudson. So that is legitimately something that you have memorized. And that is so impressive. Right. I could not do it for a second.
0: Right. Oh, yeah.
4: All 21.
0: Yeah.
2: Wow.
0: Yeah. No, I mean, I know there's 21. You know, do I get any credit for that?
4: Yeah. I learned it in the fourth grade.
0: That's very good.
4: And there was a book called On the Go in New Jersey. That was our curriculum. I went to a Catholic school and that's what we had to learn.
2: Gosh, and you still know it. That's so cool. Barbara, thank you so much. That's so cool. Thank you for calling New Jersey 101.5. I cannot stress how much all these calls have just made me smile.
0: Yeah, we're asking what people know by heart. Like, I'm always blown away that not actors in a movie and not even musicals so much on Broadway, because there's something about songs that kind of helps you remember, but plays.
2: Mm.
0: actors in stage plays and they remember every line, that is impressive to
2: me. I did a monologue. I've been there.
0: Yeah, yeah.
2: It's hard.
0: I can't imagine it. I can't imagine it. All right, so what do you know by heart? Recite it for us. 1-800-283-101.5.
2: It is 5:49. Here's fast traffic.
5: Lots of sluggish spots on the Garden State roads. 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Let's go northbound on the parkway. We got some heavy volume around exit 83 with a report of a debris spill. Then the parkway northbound, heavy again from exit 142 to 148. Southbound parkway, the express lane sluggish into exit 105 with a crash reported. And then the parkway southbound, heavy from exit 89 into the Toms River tolls. Careful in Brick, 70 westbound right around Brick Boulevard. Crash there has the right lane blocked. Left lanes are getting by. Good news in Spotswood, Main Street has been reopened. That between DeVoe Avenue and Summerhill Road, earlier down Poland Wires there, has been cleared. Through Linden, routes 1 and 9 northbound, just bumper to bumper with volume Pleasant Street up to Stiles Street. And if taking the turnpike southbound, both the eastern and western spurs seeing delays of up to 10 minutes. Northbound, both spurs pretty heavy through the southern mixing bowl. Leaving New Jersey, GWB, it's about a 10 to 15 minute delay, both upper and lower level. Lincoln Tunnel's 10 to 15 minutes. Holland Tunnel about 15 to 20 from either approach. 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I'm Brendan Joseph, Jersey Traffic North.
6: Jill Myrity, Jersey Traffic South. Oh, 295 and the Turnpike are both brutal right now in the Burlington County area, all because of an accident that we had to deal with on the New Jersey Turnpike South, where a car flipped over south of exit 4, the exit for Route 73. And if you notice, I said had to deal with. It was just cleared up, but everybody flocked over to 295 South. So that's all messed up as well. And that's slow from exit 40 at Route 38 down to exit 34 at Route 70. So pick your poison right now. They should both be easing out soon. Or opt out and go with 206 or 130 and go real scenic. New Jersey fast traffic every 15 minutes. From the Earth Treasures Fine Jewelers Traffic Desk, I'm Jill Myra, New Jersey 101.5.
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7: New Jersey 101.5 instant weather. I do like a forecast with no alarm bells to ring. That'll be the case through the remainder of July here. Scattered clouds tonight, lows in the upper 60s. And tomorrow, lots of clouds with spotty showers likely. Highs in the upper 70s. Friday's looking good. A mix of sun and clouds. Highs in the lower 80s. We'll push into the seasonable mid-80s with increasing clouds on Saturday. From the Edison Heating and Cooling Weather Desk, I'm Chief Meteorologist Dan Zarrow.
2: Manasquan, 83. Woodbury, also 83. Westfield, 83. 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
22: Power plants that only serve data centers are exempt from pollution limits that seek to prevent acid rain. Scott Carr explains.
23: According to an EPA announcement, if a power plant is not supplying electricity to the public grid, then they would not be subject to the 31-year-old Federal Clean Air Act's acid rain program. The new guidance is expected to give data center developers greater flexibility in where and how quickly they can build new centers, which are driving a surge in electricity demand nationwide. This as the Trump administration continues to work toward allowing data centers to build their own power sources.
22: And the CEO of Hugging Face is calling for radical transparency after last week's cyber attack involving rogue OpenAI systems. CEO Clem DeLong says he's flying to San Francisco to have a little chat with that rogue agent. He says he's asking OpenAI to release the traces from the rogue agents so the entire research community can study what happened. Tech Report, I'm Mark Mayfield.
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0: New Jersey 101.5. We've got news coming up in about 3 minutes, and then it's a Jersey thing after that. All right, so we're doing this crazy thing. What do you know by heart that you could actually recite? And this has been oddly entertaining. Let's go to Nico in Brick. Hey, man.
26: Hey, how's it going?
2: Hey, Nico.
0: What do you have? What do you know by heart?
26: So I can recite the very beginning of the 1938 podcast of Were the Worlds by Orson Welles.
2: No.
0: This is so random, but it's great.
2: Oh, please.
0: I'm pulling this up to see. Okay, no, go ahead. Whenever you're ready.
2: Okay, so while you're pulling it up, I just want to say that I listened to this every Halloween when I was trick-or-treating at my best friend Sarah's house, and her father would always play this broadcast. So, Nico, this is very near and dear to me.
0: Okay, whenever you're ready.
26: We know now in the early years of the 20th century, this world was being watched closely and keenly by intelligence greater than man's and yet as mortal as his own. We know now that as human beings busied themselves about various concerns, they were scrutinized and studied, perhaps almost as narrowly as a man with a microscope might scrutinize the transient creatures that swarm and multiply in a drop of water. With infinite complacency, people went to and fro over the earth about their literal affairs, serene in the assurance of their dominion over this small spinning fragment of solar driftwood, which by chance or design man has inherited out of the dark mystery of time and space.
2: Oh my God. Nico, I wish you could see both of our faces.
0: Yeah. It's jaw-droppingly cool. I can't believe what people can do.
2: That is so impressive. Nico, thank you so much for giving me the laugh. Thank you for giving me the smile. Thank you for calling New Jersey 101.5. I love it.

0: Let's. We got to be quick. Hopefully, this is a short one. Eileen, hi. What do you have?
1: Hello, it's quick. Yes, fifth grade. I remember this poem. Every line is opposite. Ready?
0: Go.
1: One bright day in the middle of the night, two dead men got up to fight. Back to back, they faced each other, drew their swords and shot each other. A deaf policeman heard the noise. He came and shot those two dead boys. If you don't believe this lie is true, ask the blind man.
2: He saw it too.
0: I do remember this.
2: That unlocked such a weird memory.
0: Right? How do we all know this? But we didn't know that we knew this, but I would never have been able to recite it.
2: No, never in a million of years would I be able to do it. But as soon as you started, Eileen, it came back to me.
0: Exactly.
2: Thank you so much for calling New Jersey 101.5. Jeff, this was a delight. I'm so glad we did this.
0: Weird hour. No, I want to do this again. This is like an untapped skill. Right? Seriously.
2: Don't tempt me with a good time.
0: This is a feature. All right. We gotta run.
2: We gotta go. Aaron Vogt's coming up with a Jersey thing after Levon's news on New Jersey 101.5.
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4: It's 81 degrees here at 6 o'clock. I'm Levon Putney. Well, aside from all the flooding, yesterday's thunderstorms around New Jersey also produced lightning, being blamed for killing a guy in Middlesex County. Police in Monroe said they were called to a field around 3 p.m. and found a 32-year-old unconscious, got him to a hospital, but doctors could not save him. Well, a North Jersey college student is dead after a freak accident while on a trip with friends down in Florida.
5: 20-year-old Victoria Zardoya, a Montville resident, fell while exploring the historic ruins of Fort Dade near Tampa Bay with friends last Friday. She died 2 days later. She reportedly was best friends with Melania Giudice, a daughter of Real Housewives of New Jersey's TV personality Teresa Giudice, who paid tribute to Victoria on social media. Sarah Lee Kessler, New Jersey 101.5 News.
4: Where'd you dice? Now on Capitol Hill this morning in a Senate committee hearing on how the COVID pandemic was handled under now former chief immunologist Dr. Anthony Fauci.
6: On the advice of counsel, I respectfully decline to answer based upon my rights under the Fifth Amendment to the Constitution.
4: Yeah, Dr. Fauci took the Fifth Amendment over 100 times by the Associated Press's count and said his lawyer warned him anything he said before the Republican-led committee would be used against him. Senator Rand Paul said a panel will now vote on whether to hold Fauci in contempt. Now to the Guaranteed Service Business Report. 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Their two-day policy meeting. 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The complete New Jersey 101.5 forecast is coming up now. New Jersey Fast Traffic.
7: Still a busy evening on the Garden State roads. We'll start with the Parkway northbound. Careful around exit 83. Some slow going there with a report of a debris spill. Then the Parkway northbound heavy with volume from exit 142 to 148. Southbound Parkway, the express lanes are heavy right around exit 105. That ramp partially blocked by a crash. And then the Parkway southbound jamming up exit 98 into exit 82. Heading out of Bayhead into Manaloking. 35 southbound, about a 15-minute delay into the light at the Manaloking Bridge. Through Linden, routes 1 and 9 northbound, still pretty heavy. Pleasant Street up to Stiles Street. Turnpike southbound, both the eastern and western spurs seeing delays of up to 10 minutes. And then the turnpike southbound, heavy from exit 4 down to the Walt Whitman service area where an earlier overturned vehicle has been cleared. 295 southbound, pretty well jammed exit 40 into exit 34. And if traveling 42 southbound, it's heavy off the Walt Whitman Bridge down to about 295. Leaving New Jersey for the GWB, still looking at delays of about 10 minutes, both upper and lower level. Lincoln Tunnels 10 to 15, Holland Tunnels 15 to 20 coming in from either approach. Next report. Report in 15 minutes. I'm Brendan Joseph on New Jersey 101.5.
8: New Jersey 101.5 instant weather. We're past the midpoint of the week, so hey, let's talk about the weekend. As we zoom out on the forecast, we do have one more unsettled day tomorrow, then a couple of nice days heading into the weekend. But Sunday, getting a little worried about rain chances here. The timing is still a bit up in the air about that next to arrive storm system. Scattered clouds tonight, lows fall into the upper 60s, and then tomorrow only upper 70s with some spotty showers potentially in play, mainly to the north and along the coast. It's not going to rain all day tomorrow.

0: Tomorrow, we will see mostly cloudy skies. Friday looks good, sun and clouds, highs in the lower 80s. Saturday, a seasonably warm summer day, mid-80s with increasing clouds. And again, rain chances on the rise for Sunday, especially later on. Highs will settle around 80 degrees. From the Edison Heating and Cooling Weather Desk, I'm Chief Meteorologist Dan Zarrow.
1: It's 85 degrees in Brigantine, 80 degrees in Flemington, 82 in Colchonek. We'll be back at 6:30 with a New Jersey 101.5 News Flash. Coming up next, Jersey Thing with Eric Scott.
2: Hey there. Coming up on a Jersey Thing, we are going to talk about the brand new thrilling roller coaster that's been unveiled. We know the details now about what used to be known as Project Purple at Six Flags Great Adventure in Ocean County. Now, Bakkanawha setting six world records, and oh my God, the amazing adrenaline that's going to come from this. We're also going to speak with our veteran New Jersey 101.5 news reporter, Dan Alexander, about the latest on keeping boaters safe for the rest of the summer after two back-to-back tragedies. And we're going to learn about all things film and TV related being shot around the Great Garden State from John Crowley of the New Jersey Motion Picture and Television Commission. He always is great for some nuggets of information about projects that have just dropped or are about to. Coming up on A Jersey Thing.
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9: 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Monica Nelson explains.
10: The report names Alaska, New Mexico, Idaho, Montana, and Wyoming as the nation's worst connected states, calling them America's biggest internet deserts. Meanwhile, North Dakota ranks number one for internet coverage, followed by Connecticut, Tennessee, Washington, D.C., and New Jersey. Nationwide, nearly all urban residents have access to high-speed internet, but many rural communities continue to lag behind.
9: Reddit users are reporting an unknown number of clawed chats and artifacts were recently found publicly searchable on Google. There's a long list, apparently, of shared conversations. Some reportedly contain health records, private company documents, and the names and phone numbers of children. And after speculation from outside, Anthropic CEO Dario Amodei says he doesn't oppose open-weight AI models. He says he views open-weight models as falling into a different bucket than the threat that China poses. Tech Report, I'm Mark Mayfield.
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0: Jersey Thing. I'm your guest host, Erin Vogt, in for Eric Scott this week as he is on morning show duty. And we've got a lot of great things coming up. We are going to be talking to a friend of New Jersey 101.5 News that we always learn something new from. John Crowley, the executive director of the New Jersey Motion Picture and Television Commission. He always knows what's going on around the state, all the amazing facts and figures, how much these projects are making for the state. So he'll give us some of that latest scoop. And we're also going to talk to one of our veteran news reporters about just the absolute tragedy that has marred an otherwise great summer on the water. At Barnegat Bay, there's been these two back-to-back crashes. And so Dan Alexander is going to give us the latest on trying to piece together what happened and also trying to avoid future tragedies from happening. But first, Thomas, I wanted to mention, I would be very remiss once this news came out yesterday. Project Purple was the name of this mystery coaster that's going in at Six Flags Great Adventure. Great place to go. I do like roller coasters. I enjoy them. I go on a lot. My favorite there so far right now is Nitro. You, as a ride person?
1: Yeah, that makes one of us, Erin. No, that's a no for me for rides.
0: Yeah, you just never had the inclination to
1: absolutely
0: try.
1: Absolutely not.
0: Just looked at it. Wasn't for you.
1: No. The most thrill I get from a roller coaster is when I go up a hill and down the hill when I'm driving. That's it for me.
0: So if you go to a theme park, you're the person that winds up watching the bags and the food or
1: yes,
0: whatever.
1: Yeah,
0: or
1: you can go. I'll stay down here where it's safe.
0: That's fine. Well, that's good. Every group needs that dynamic.
1: I have gone on a roller coaster before though. Once.
0: Yeah.
1: I was at Great Adventure.
0: Okay.
1: And I'm forgetting which roller coaster I went on.
0: It was an older one, probably.
1: Yeah, this was a couple years ago. Yeah. And I was with two of my friends, and they were like, "You're coming on this roller coaster." I'm like, "No, I'm not coming on this roller coaster."
0: And
1: they're like, "Yes, you are." So they made me go. I forget how they did it, but we got to the roller coaster. I'm freaking out the whole entire time.
0: Uh-huh.
1: And mid ride, it started pouring.
0: Oh my gosh.
1: So that didn't add to my
0: thrill
1: of the roller coaster.
0: But you got through it.
1: Yeah, you could say that.
0: Just barely.
1: Just barely.
0: Just barely. Effort took everything. That's a hard thing mentally. If you're not in a great place and you haven't committed, worked through your feelings, if you're feeling on the fence about it, it's a hard thing to be in, sitting in the seat, strapped in, and then having to go through with it. So I commend you for being able to do that.
1: Thank you.
0: It is. It's a big thing. But for the one that's coming, and see, so from a person who does love a good roller coaster, like I said, Nitro is a great one.

0: Joker is a great one. You know, El Toro, we've done all as a family. And now I have two kids who are both into roller coasters. And they are the ones lobbying for me to try out Bacchanawa. I believe I'm saying that right. It's like a named after a mythological serpent dragon that ate the moon. It's Philippine culture. It's really amazing and intimidating. And it makes sense when you think about what this ride's supposed to do. I believe our very own Mike Brandt might be writing about this and sharing the videos on our website. So you can keep an eye out for that. They have like a point of view video that's teasing this ride. So you can go to NJ115 to check it out. But it's going to break six world records.
1: Six world records.
0: Yes.
1: Wow.
0: It's going to be the world's tallest and fastest spinning launch coaster. 382 feet tall, 100 miles an hour.
1: Oh, did you say 100?
0: Literally 100 miles an hour.
1: Gosh.
0: So you know that's going to be very fast. As if that weren't enough, it's also going to be the first floorless spinning coaster. So you're like dangling.
1: Yeah.
0: I think it fits like 20 people on a car. I saw some comments from people who are like eagerly awaiting this thing. And it's going to be the first upside down launch, which that just kind of blows my mind for some reason to think that you're starting it upside down. Like, you know, there's a lot where you turn upside down very quickly, but to start it out upside down. That's new. That's a new thing. So that's definitely a roller world record. And it's expected to launch in Jackson at the theme park. I think it's the new Shoreline area. So like adjacent to where King Dekal was. And their target is next year. So
1: I don't want to yuck anyone's yum. This generally, if you like roller coasters, mm-hmm. this generally does sound really cool.
0: Sounds very
1: interesting. And I would encourage you to go.
0: Mm-hmm.
1: I don't think I'll be one of those people going.
0: No, I don't think
1: going.
0: Knowing your history or lack thereof with roller coasters, this would not be my recommendation for you to try.
1: But if you like roller coasters, absolutely go to this. This
0: when
1: does
0: you
1: sound cool.
0: See the videos for this thing. I know another person in this building, our evening reporter, Levon Putney, very excited. Very excited to ride this with his daughter. So he was all about this when we were talking about it yesterday. An amazing thing. Kudos to Six Flags and the best of luck to get this going. Because I know it's always, you know, something comes up sometimes in these builds. So hopefully it meets their idea of having it for next year. Whatever the case may be, I think it will be worth the wait because people are very eager to try this out. And I don't know if my kids are going to get me on this because it does look very intimidating. And like I said,
1: would you go on this, Erin?
0: There's a possibility.
1: Yeah.
0: Because I do enjoy, like I said, there's a few that we've done elsewhere. I think if I don't think about this particular coaster too much, then I can get on it and enjoy it. But mentally, I can build up.
1: Just get in the mindset that this is a normal roller coaster, you know?
0: It happens as you get older.
1: Yeah.
0: It does, because you kind of have more reasons to, you know, be unnecessarily afraid or whatever. Maybe it's survival instinct, whatever the case, whatever you want to call it. It's unreasonably, like, you know, anxious about it. But when you have people who want to ride it with you and are really, you know, it's a fun thing to do together.
1: In my experience, my one-time experience, by the way, of getting on a roller coaster, the anticipation of getting on a roller coaster was so built up that the roller coaster itself.
0: Waiting. And then also, though, a lot of times when you have, like, this is one of the reasons I think I like Nitro is because it's one of those big, big, big inclines and then they hold you. And then that anticipation is like killer.
1: Uh-huh.
0: Whereas some of these start out really fast from the get-go. So in those cases, it's like what you're talking about, Thomas. So I think it kind of depends on the ride.
1: Yeah, the waiting is
0: the worst part. As Tom Petty once said. So coming up, we'll be talking to our very own news reporter, Dan Alexander, about the latest on what's going on with boating safety on Barnegat Bay on a Jersey thing.
2: 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Let's go to the Parkway southbound. The express lane's jamming again from exit 109 to 105. A new crash has popped up. Left two lanes are blocked. Just the right lane's getting by. And then the Parkway southbound, that jams exit 98 into exit 82. That is all volume. Northbound Parkway, heavy. The Colonial Rest Area up to exit 135 with a crash off to the shoulder. Heading out of Bayhead into Manaloking. 35 southbound. A 15-minute jam into the light at the Manaloking Bridge. Turnpike southbound, both the eastern and western spur, delays of about 5 minutes. And be careful in the truck lanes northbound, the off-ramp to exit 11 in the Parkway. That ramp partially blocked by a disabled vehicle. 295 southbound, jamming up exit 40 into exit 34. And it's still pretty heavy on 42 southbound, heading from the Walt Whitman Bridge down to 295. Leaving New Jersey, GWB is looking at about a 15-minute delay, upper and lower level. Lincoln Tunnels 10 to 15 minutes, Holland Tunnels 15 to 20 from either approach. 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Next report in 15 minutes from the Earth Treasures Fine Jewelers Traffic Desk. I'm Brendan Joseph on New Jersey 101.5.
3: New Jersey 101.5 instant weather. I do like a forecast with no alarm bells to ring. That'll be the case through the remainder of July here. Scattered clouds tonight, lows in the upper 60s. And tomorrow, lots of clouds with spotty showers likely, highs in the upper 70s. Friday's looking good, a mix of sun and clouds, highs in the lower 80s. We'll push into the seasonable mid-80s with increasing clouds on Saturday. From the Edison Heating and Cooling Weather Desk, I'm Chief Meteorologist Dan Zarrow.
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9: More than 1.5 million cartons of eggs are being recalled because of possible salmonella contamination. The FDA says the voluntary recall was put out by Midwest Poultry Services. It involves brown and white shell eggs. They were sold under several brands in Texas, Oklahoma, Arkansas, Louisiana, New Mexico, and Mississippi. Labels included Kroger, Berkshire's, Country Morning, Simple Truth, and Sunups. Four more states are being linked to the Cyclospora outbreak. The CDC now connecting cases from Illinois, Kansas, Oklahoma, and Pennsylvania to the nationwide outbreak caused by the Cyclospora parasite. It's already been traced to scores of illnesses in Indiana, Kentucky, Michigan, Ohio, and West Virginia. And President Trump, when asked Friday about the lettuce-linked outbreak, here's what he said.
10: I think what we're going to do is we're going to put a major tariff on Mexico because of the lettuce.
9: Thousands of people have been sickened in the U.S., and the FDA says that lettuce was sourced in central Mexico.
11: Health update. I'm Sarah Lee Kessler.
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0: You are joining us on

0: under the water, but also there is definitely a big call out for trying to keep people safe. And so safety tips and the officials kind of taking a moment to stop down and talk to the public. So thanks for joining us today, Dan.
1: Anytime.
0: So give us the latest. I know you spoke, you were able to speak with some officials, I believe it was yesterday earlier today. You always have, you know, your sources, your information. So give us the latest on these two situations, unfortunately kind of tied together in the sense that they happen back to back, but two different scenarios in terms of the loss, the connections and what have you. So just give us where we're at right now in terms of coming to terms with these tragedies.
1: Well, right now we're kind of waiting for the next shoes to drop in the two separate cases. They're very similar but very alike. You've got one where it's a family situation where the grandfather was behind the wheel was driving this boat in Barnegat Bay when he hit one of the intercoastal markers. And then you've also got less than a week later, you've got another motorboat with five people on board. It also hit a buoy as well. So we're now waiting for toxicology reports to come back. We're waiting for, and then that will lead to possible charges against the respective drivers of those two boats by the Ocean County Prosecutor's Office.
0: So they are taking it up in terms of there has to be that accountability. I mean, I think you and I, Dan, have talked, you know, off the air about the idea that I can't help but wonder if there are maybe some inexperienced boaters out there who kind of don't stop and think about the gravity of the fact that, yeah, you're on quote unquote open water, but it is very not unsimilar to driving a very large vehicle on a road. And so the idea of, you know, trying to stay as sharp and aware as possible, you know, might be need to be more top of mind for people who might be new to the boating community. I know that, Dan, that's kind of some of the ideas. I think it's like a back to basics attitude, maybe from state police and from Coast Guard or whoever is talking about safety and trying to get that word out there, right?
1: Well, yeah. So I talked to New Jersey State Police Marine Services Bureau Sergeant First Class Karen Fahey. My story's up at engine115.com on our free app. And, you know, her big thing was, you know, boaters, these markers are there. They're on navigation maps that boaters use when they're out there. These aren't new things that just got put in. And her message was that you've got to be aware of what's going on when you're out there. You know, she has said that, you know, excessive speed and careless wake can cause damage and injury to others. If you're not slowing down, you actually create a wake that can affect other boats in the bay. So, you know, her message was just pay attention and be thinking about, you know, what's going on. Ocean County Sheriff's Office Corporal James Scott, he told 6ABC Action News that it looks like the Saturday night boat anyway, that they were actually on the wrong side of the bay. And that could have been why they hit the marker when they did. So, you know, it's very, and the other issue with this is that what they do for one set, you know, for one of the drivers, they have to do with the other driver. They can't have kind of two sets of charges. They have to be very judicious in how they charge the drivers.
0: And that would be like the initial onset. And then just like any other case, the compassion of those who have lost loved ones in these crashes can then step in and intervene or speak to the authorities in terms of showing mercy on the charges, which we've seen, you know, in other unrelated cases. But as you're saying, Dan, the initial charges have to be equal or the same because they're very similar tragedies. But it sounds like from what you're saying, Dan, that this could very well be a case also, regardless of whether there are impairment factors, but the idea that knowing the safety tips, so I don't know if this will maybe open a conversation to making the regulations for having a boating license, you know, tougher, maybe more hours on the water or knowing it. I don't know if, do you see that maybe being possibly a conversation at least at this point?
1: I think it might be a conversation. I wouldn't be surprised to see, you know, one of our representatives decide that that's a good thing to talk about. But I think overall, it's just that, again, with Sergeant Fahey, he said you got to pay attention. It's just like driving a car, except you're on the water, and there's a lot of things going on, much like when you're behind the wheel of a car. There's a lot of things. There's other boats. You've got sun glare, she said. You know, you're coming off the water, for example, which is a worse problem than when you are behind the wheel driving, you know, into the sun. Yes, a sun glare, but it's a whole different set of circumstances when you're on the water, and you have to

0: be just as careful, wear your life jacket. A boat might be a little much, but if you wear a life jacket, that's a good thing.
1: It's back to basics, right, Dan? That's what they're basically saying. A little bit goes a very long way, as we've unfortunately seen. So hopefully these tips will get out to those who are hitting the open water and trying to keep people as safe as possible for the rest of this Jersey Shore summer and into local summer, which is definitely a thing. And coming up on A Jersey Thing, we're going to be talking about all things movie and TV related with one of our ultimate sources, John Crowley, coming up on A Jersey Thing.
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3: It's 81 degrees at 6:30. I'm Levon Putney. 8 parked cars were torched around 5 this morning on a street in Hackensack where fire officials say a transformer exploded, snapping the utility pole, dropping power lines onto the cars and trees, which all went up in flames. Over 1,000 PSENG customers lost power from this as well. And around 3 yesterday afternoon in Middlesex County, police in Monroe were called to a field where a 32-year-old man was struck by lightning from the thunderstorms. They got him to a hospital, but he died. And police in Howell are now telling TikTokers and young folks to stay out of the now closed and abandoned Escape movie theater, which they know kids are sneaking into because kids feel this need to post videos on TikTok of themselves doing these illegal things. And speaking of kids, New Jersey is in the top 10 among states for this year's Kids Data Count book. Measures 16 indicators of how well kids are being raised. Well, the state got an overall kids count score of 715. That's higher than a national average, but did fall a little in some areas compared to last year. The complete New Jersey 101.5 forecast is coming up now. New Jersey Fast Traffic.
4: 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Parkway southbound, the express lanes right around exit 105. A crash there has been cleared. All lanes are open once again. But then the Parkway southbound, heavy in pockets, exit 98 into exit 82. Northbound Parkway, a tap of the brakes at exit 135 with a crash off to the shoulder. Heading out of Bayhead into Manaloking on 35 southbound, about a 10-minute delay as you get into the light at the Manaloking Bridge. Turnpike southbound, both the eastern and western spur, a 5-minute delay or less. Northbound turn Pike, the truck lanes off ramp to exit 11, an earlier disabled vehicle there that has been cleared. Still sluggish on 295 southbound, exit 40 into exit 34, and 42 southbound, just a tap of the brakes right around 295. Leaving New Jersey for the GWB, we're looking at a 15 to 20 minute delay, both upper and lower level. Lincoln Tunnels 5 to 10, Holland Tunnels 15 to 20 minutes from either approach. 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Next report in 15 minutes. I'm Brendan Joseph on New Jersey 101.5.
2: From the Town Square, New Jersey Info and Weather Network, one more unsettled weather day coming up tomorrow. And then as we turn the calendar page from July to August, we do it on a pleasant note. Some clouds tonight, lows in the upper 60s. Tomorrow, mostly cloudy with spotty showers likely, mainly to the north and east. Highs come down to the upper 70s. Sun and clouds on Friday, sounds good. Highs in the lower 80s. Seasonable mid-80s on Saturday with increasing clouds. A nice weather day. Rain chances are going up, though, for Sunday. I'm Chief Meteorologist Dan Zarrow.
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12: 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I'm Michael Kastner.
11: A new study shows eating an avocado each day reduces the risk of heart disease in obese adults.
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11: 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Health update, I'm Sarah Lee Kessler.
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8: Thanks very much so much for joining us on A Jersey Thing. I'm your guest host, Erin, vote in for Eric Scott, who is on morning show duty. And we are delighted, and I don't use that often, Thomas, but we are delighted to welcome to the show somebody that I've had the pleasure of speaking with. And every time I speak with him, I learn something new and exciting about what's going on in the world of everything filmed, television, and movie production here in the state of New Jersey. And so we welcome New Jersey Motion Picture and Television Commission Executive Director John Crowley. Thanks for joining us on A Jersey Thing.
9: Thanks, Erin. Thanks for having me back. But now the pressure's on. I gotta come up with something new.
8: You always
9: I need
8: do.
9: New material.
8: You're so modest, John. You always know what's going on. So let's dive into that. I know that at any given moment, we've all gotten used to the luxury of seeing these great film crews around all of the film-ready municipalities and counties, which we can get to in a little bit. How many there are, or, you know, like the general idea that it's been growing all these years now. But you always know what productions are happening. And then, of course, you want to kind of let them do their thing. And then once things are wrapped, we always find out from John what amazing things we have to look forward to. You did it with Disclosure Day when Steven Spielberg was in the off season with his stars and did that amazing movie and recreated all these different places throughout the state. And I know that there's some new stuff coming down the pike. So, John, tell us what you can tease or share about what we have to look forward to that has filmed in New Jersey somewhat recently.
9: There are a bunch of great films that are coming out that were all filmed here in New Jersey. I tell you, last week, the trailer for I Play Rocky dropped. That's the story about, you know, Sylvester Stallone writing the script for Rocky in whatever it was, 5 days, 3 days, and then pushing to make sure that he got to star in it. So they filmed that backstory here in New Jersey. And they were here, I think, October through December last year. Peter Farrelly involved in that production. He's a, you know, he's an icon in the industry. And I went to set last year. They were filming in Newark, and they had dressed part of Newark to look like Times Square from about 1976. So it was an amazing transformation. And when you see what these people do in set deck and art department, how a couple of well-placed props and art in the windows and an awning, you know, and a fake fire hydrant, you know, whatever it is, you look at it and you go, I feel like I am back in New York in the 70s. It's crazy. So they

0: they hired over 900 people, 900 crew hires, and they were here for 31 days, and they spent almost $28 million. Wow. So again, that's why we do what we do, is to get that spend, you know, when they're here in the local economy and they're putting our folks to work. So that was great. The trailer looks great. I'm excited for that one. And then we've got Whisper Man with Bob De Niro.
1: Scary and that trailer looking. Also that looks, was creepy, yes. And scary looking. Oh my God. In the best possible way.
0: And the set, I walked through the set. The set was creepy too. And you knew that it was a set, but it was still creepy. But that looks really great. And then there's Here Comes the Flood with Denzel Washington. And again, I visited one of their sets and they were in Newark and they took over a real office building and they were constructing it in a way so that they could, no spoilers here, but flood is in the title, to create a flood. So a lot of movie magic going on there. So Jersey's going to be all over the place, you know, from now to the end of the year. In 72 Hours with Kevin Hart, I think just recently dropped on Netflix. We played as Miami and they were down there in the Long Branch area. That's on the air. Office Romance with J-Lo. That has been running for a couple weeks now on Netflix, but that was also filmed in New Jersey at an empty office tower. They took over this complex and they had the run of the tower. And so that's her headquarters. So Jersey's everywhere. Big screen and little screen.
1: It's amazing, John. I mean, you just mentioned a few that I knew. I knew The Whisper Man because I knew that there were a lot of eagle-eyed people living in that, like, Cranford, Westfield area. I know that I think there was, like, a home in there that they had. So I know I remember the big buzz that, you know, De Niro and Monahan and Adam Scott had all been filming there. And then to see the trailer, you know, you just don't know. And some of these other projects that you mentioned, though, were so good, as you always point out, John, at playing for other areas, that sometimes it's a little tricky to tell what's been filming here.
0: When you're talking about lookalike locations, Jersey's filled with them. And in fact, Disclosure Day was not supposed to be shot in New Jersey. It was definitely headed to Atlanta. And we got on the phone and we started working the phones and we were saying, you need to come to New Jersey. You need to take a look at our locations because we know what you're looking for and we have everything you need. And that started with, we had that train down in Cape May County. And we knew that that was an integral part of the film. So that was all filmed there. And in fact, when Spielberg was there and driving to location, he discovered a couple of back roads that he loved. And he said, can we film here? And the film commission had already taken two counties and two towns and put together this alliance so that when the film was there, things were going to go very smoothly. So we were able to pull the permits rapidly for him, those two towns, those two counties. And so film shooting that was supposed to occur in another state across the river, which I will not mention by name, New York, we got it. We landed it, and we got a lot of those chase scenes that you see in the movie. They're filmed right down there in Cape May County on the back roads. So that meant a couple more days of work for all the crew and a little more local spend for the businesses, like the hotels and the restaurants where the crews were staying. So, again, that's why we do it, putting people to work and getting that spend in the local economy. And we're able to do that and stretch that shoot out a little bit more. And then all the newsroom stuff that you see in Disclosure Day, that was filmed at NJIT in basically classroom space that they converted to make it look like a TV studio. That's what's a lot of fun is that we play as the Midwest, plays Washington, D.C., we'll play as the South. We've actually even played as Southeast Asia.
1: Wow.
0: So in addition to places like Newark and Jersey City and Hoboken and Patterson, playing as, you know, Times Square or the Village in New York. So we're one-stop shopping for filmmakers. They can get all these great varied looks in one state. And because we're compact geographically, time is money, right? So they're not having to travel all around the country to get these different looks. We cheat those looks very well.
1: Well, as always, John, you give us so much conversation and we'll have to have you back to talk about another part of it and the other facets of the business here in New Jersey. But thank you so much to John Crowley, Executive Director of the New Jersey Motion Picture and Television Commission, and we will be right back on A Jersey Thing.
2: 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In East Windsor, we do have one crash. It's on 130 southbound. You're jamming up from the 133 bypass into Dutch Neck Road. Right lane is blocked. It's about a 15-minute delay to get through. Parkway southbound, heavy in pockets from exit 98 into exit 82. Northbound Parkway clearing out at exit 135, where an earlier crash has been cleared. Heading into Manaloking, 35 southbound, about a 10-minute delay leading into light at the Manaloking Bridge. Turnpike southbound, both the eastern and western spur seeing a 5-minute delay or less at the moment. Leaving New Jersey, GWB about a 10-minute delay upper and lower level. Lincoln Tunnel's about 15 to 20. Holland Tunnel 10 to 15 minutes from either approach. 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Next report in 15 minutes from the Earth Treasures Fine Jewelers Traffic Desk. I'm Brendan Joseph on New Jersey 101.5.
3: New Jersey 101.5 instant weather. I do like a forecast with no alarm bells to ring. That'll be the case through the remainder of July here. Scattered clouds tonight, lows in the upper 60s. And tomorrow, lots of clouds with spotty showers likely, highs in the upper 70s. Friday's looking good, a mix of sun and clouds, highs in the lower 80s. We'll push into the seasonable mid-80s with increasing clouds on Saturday. From the Edison Heating and Cooling Weather Desk, I'm Chief Meteorologist Dan Zarrow.
4: 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Robert Wood Johnson University Hospital is a 7-time ANCC Magnet recognized nursing organization, acknowledged among the best in the world since 1997.
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11: The report names Alaska, New Mexico, Idaho, Montana, and Wyoming as the nation's worst connected states, calling them America's biggest internet deserts. Meanwhile, North Dakota ranks number one for internet coverage, followed by Connecticut, Tennessee, Washington, D.C., and New Jersey. Nationwide, nearly all urban residents have access to high-speed internet, but many rural communities continue to lag behind.
10: Reddit users are reporting an unknown number of Claude chats and artifacts were recently found publicly searchable on Google. There's a long list, apparently, of shared conversations. Some reportedly contain health records, private company documents, and the names and phone numbers of children. And after speculation from outside, Anthropic CEO Dario Amodei says he doesn't oppose open-weight AI models. He says he views open-weight models as falling into a different bucket than the threat that China poses. Tech Report, I'm Mark Mayfield.
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1: You are joining us on A Jersey Thing. I'm your guest host, Erin, vote in for Eric Scott, who is on morning show duty this week. And we've had a lot of information and packed into the show. First and foremost, we want to thank again John Crowley, the executive director of the New Jersey Motion Picture and Television Commission, always a fountain of information about the amazing projects that are being shot all over New Jersey at any given time. I mean, you see the crews, you see the trucks, there are certain hot spots. I did not know, Thomas, that 72 Hours comedy that just hit Netflix, it's like Marcelo Hernandez, Kevin Hart.
2: Yes, I've heard of that.
1: It's like a bachelor party gone wrong, I think. I haven't watched it yet. It looks very funny. But that the Long Branch area played for Miami. I had no idea.
2: Yeah, I did not either. I had no clue.
1: This is what I mean. Whenever you talk to John, you find out, you know, because then that's the thing. This is why we're successful as a film location, as he's told us many times. It's hard to tell because the people who work here who are skilled and in these unions and get the sets ready and the costuming and all that stuff make it look so seamless. So that's a new one to put on the list of things that got filmed here. And he also talked about the Whisper Man, which I think you need to watch the trailer for.
2: I'll definitely get to that.
1: You will like it, I think. It seems like really thriller, like almost too thriller for me, but I like it. It's De Niro, I think, plays like a retired law enforcement. Adam Scott was seen filming around. Oh, they made it really, really
2: it does sound intriguing to me. I will definitely watch the trailer for that.
1: and then reserve judgment.
2: Yes.
1: But I think you'll wind up watching the project, too. So he told us about all those and more. I Play Rocky also coming out. We also spoke with Dan Alexander about Barnegat Bay safety and trying to get back to basics and getting boaters new and experienced to remember what to do. Because one thing, as we talked about, it's a lot like driving a large vehicle, but then that wake idea that he was talking about that really impacts other surrounding boats. If you haven't been on the water ever or not in a while, you forget what that's like until sometimes it's in a very critical situation. And we also started the show by talking about the new and upcoming world record breaking and setting roller coaster, Bacchanalia. Six Flags Great Adventure. Oh, my goodness. The jury's out on whether or not I'm going to be able to get onto this when it opens up. And we've just established, Thomas, that you will be the one standing by and holding.
2: No, I'll watch you. I'll watch you.
1: You'll hold my bag.
2: Yeah,
1: while
2: you know what, Aaron, I'll hold your popcorn. I'll hold your bag.
1: I don't have to rent a locker that day.
2: During the break, we did. It is, in fact, Bacchanalia.
1: Bacchanalia.
2: Yeah, I'm already forgetting what the
1: somebody from
2: was.
1: That has like Philippine background. Maybe they know because it's that mythology that this feeds into. it's a very intimidating creature that it's based on. It's like a dragon serpent that ate the moon and causes all kinds of chaos and stuff. So I guess
0: yeah,
1: they
0: that
1: were going
0: fits. That,
1: for
0: you know what? Yeah.
1: Very, for breaking six world records, I guess they really needed a good figurehead for that. And it'll look good on all the
0: t-shirts. Thomas is going to stay away from the moon eating serpent, but you can do it.
1: I'm going to stay away from the eclipses. That's right. So we got all that in and more. Thomas, we wanted to kind of preview something that's going to be affecting New Jerseyans starting this weekend. It's the Skip the Stuff law that goes into effect on August 1st. But I kind of feel like that will be better served since I'm back with you again tomorrow on a Jersey thing, because somebody in our midst has a very passionate reaction to this.
0: Yes, they did. that's for sure.
1: I'm waiting. I'm trying. Our very own digital editor, he's a manager of all sorts. He's a Sergio of all trades, Sergio Bichal, and he had a very passionate response that was very entertaining to the rest of us.
0: I mean, can you blame him, though, to be honest, Erin?
1: I can't. He's just trying to live his life. He's just trying to enjoy the simple things. So we're going to work and see if we can get Sergio to share his rant, his personal experience with the idea of having to ask for utensils and straws. Specifically, it was the straws that really gave him a moment of pause.
0: I mean, you really can't blame him because if you're ordering like, you know, a coffee mm-hmm. or a drink of some sort, what do you not have a straw for
1: the
0: that?
1: The idea is you're going to have to ask for it. So I think we do need to explore this a little bit more tomorrow, whether it's with Sergio or not. But he gave us a good inspiration when we join you again tomorrow on a Jersey thing.
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1: And now it is 78 degrees here at 7 o'clock. Thank you for listening. I'm Levon Putney. A transformer exploded early this morning in Hackensack, snapping a utility pole, dropping power lines, and ended up torching 8 cars and at least one tree on that block. 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Now back to the news, because we have Fort Dix Federal Prison Officer Jordan Pensack, who has been charged because she's accused of having sex with an inmate several times in an office while other inmates acted as lookouts. They said this was happening 3 years ago. Now, investigators, 3 years ago until this past January. Now, investigators say they found 2 cell phones the inmate used, which they say had sexually explicit chats, pictures, and videos of the two. Also, in Burlington County, making things safer for pedestrians and bicyclists.
13: As part of the Burlington County Complete Network Plan, officials will be looking at demographic, infrastructure, and crash data to determine the locations in the county where pedestrians and bicyclists are most at risk. The goal, officials say, will be to use the data to prioritize projects that improve safety for the most vulnerable users. Part of the plan also includes hearing from the public through a series of public meetings expected to be scheduled in the fall. Annette Petriccioni, New Jersey, 101.5 News.
1: And for those who missed it yesterday, Six Flags Great Adventures' new ride on the way that they've been calling the Purple Project now has a nice name to it.
14: Bacanawa is billed as the world's tallest and fastest spinning launch roller coaster at 382 feet tall and zooming at 100 miles an hour. It will also be the first floorless spinning coaster with the first upside-down launch. The coaster is expected to launch at the theme park in Jackson in the Shoreline Pier section next year. Erin Vogt, New Jersey 101.5 News.
1: The complete New Jersey 101.5 forecast coming up now. New Jersey Fast Traffic.
15: Some slowdowns in Newark on Route 78. This report sponsored by the New Jersey Department of Health. 78 westbound in the local lanes. Watch out for an accident just west of exit 57. They are just now moving off to the right shoulder, so all lanes should be open here in a minute. 280 westbound, that is slow into Newark right by Route 21. That is an accident. Northbound Parkway slow from 143 up towards 145. Southbound, some delays in Woodbridge, then some delays near the Art Center in the local lanes, and some slowdowns in Ocean County through Lakewood and right through Toms River. 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Next report in 15 minutes. 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
16: New Jersey 101.5 instant weather. Rather cloudy tonight with a couple of showers around, especially across central and north Jersey. Lows will be in the mid-60s. Partly sunny. Still a couple of showers into tomorrow with a high near 80, but most of the day will be dry and mostly sunny. A little warmer Friday with highs in the low to mid-80s. Much of the time will be dry this weekend, although we could see a thunderstorm or two by later Sunday. I'm meteorologist Brian Thompson.
1: And right now we're talking 80 degrees in Belmar, 73 in High Point, 77 degrees in Freehold. 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
0: 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Now to Steve Trevalise. What's up, man?
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4: More than 1.5 million cartons of eggs are being recalled because of possible salmonella contamination. The FDA says the voluntary recall was put out by Midwest Poultry Services. It involves brown and white shell eggs. They were sold under several brands in Texas, Oklahoma, Arkansas, Louisiana, New Mexico, and Mississippi. Labels included Kroger, Brookshire's, Country Morning, Simple Truth, and Sunups. Four more states are being linked to the Cyclospora outbreak. The CDC now connecting cases from Illinois, Kansas, Oklahoma, and Pennsylvania to the nationwide outbreak caused by the Cyclospora parasite. It's already been traced to scores of illnesses in Indiana, Kentucky, Michigan, Ohio, and West Virginia. And President Trump, when asked Friday about the lettuce-linked outbreak, here's what he said.
5: I think what we're going to do is we're going to put a major tariff on Texas, on Mexico, because of the lettuce.
4: Thousands of people have been sickened in the U.S., and the FDA says that lettuce was sourced in central Mexico. Health update, I'm Sarah Lee Kessler.
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0: for John Cafferty Saturday night. I'm going to be there. It's going to be a great show. We got tickets for you to win tonight on Trevia, Music, Movies, Television, New Jersey. And we also have tickets for Brian Adams at the PNC Bank Arts Center. Brian Adams at Prudential. And we've got the Coral Reefer Band at PNC on August the 4th. So you got lots of choices tonight on Trevia. Gemini is going to be here. Jeffrey Paul is going to be here. And, of course, I will be here as well, Steve Trevelise. Hope you had a great day today. We got a lot to talk about tonight. We'll talk about the best concert you ever went to, because Bon Jovi calls his New York run perfectly imperfect. So it says a lot, because he wasn't supposed to be perfect. It's a party. It's a good time. It's camaraderie. And we'll talk about that later on. We're also going to talk about, today is National Chicken Wing Day. We talk about pizza all the time, right? We talk about the best sandwich. How often do we talk about the best wangs? So let's find the best chicken wings in New Jersey later on as well. And it's good that we find the best chicken wings, because they don't require any kind of plastic utensils to eat a chicken wing. Who would eat a chicken wing with plastic utensils? And if you do want to eat a chicken wing with plastic utensils, starting Saturday, you're going to have to ask for them. Because New Jersey has a new law called the Skip the Stuff Law. This is what we focus on here in the Great Garden State. While illegals are voting in New Jersey, while non-citizens are doing jury duty, do we have 35,000 on the books, 6,000 on the books, 2,000 on the books, depending on who you asked, how'd they get on the books? Forget about that. We've got bigger fish to fry. And if you want that fish, you're going to have to ask for a plastic utensil to eat it with. And you're probably asking yourself, why should I care? Because I ask myself all day when I heard about this. I knew I had to talk about it. Could there be a dumber law? Can we, focus on the important stuff? Why are we worried about plastic in New Jersey? Funny you should ask. Because, all right, calm down, boys. The U.S. recycles just 5% of its plastics, with the majority of waste ending up in the landfills, incinerators, or the environment. Plastic utensils present an additional challenge. They are too small to be recycled. They can jam recycling machinery. At the same time, close to 1 trillion individual pieces of disposable foodware and packaging are used each year by U.S. food service businesses and restaurants. 21% used for on-site dining, 79% for takeout and delivery. That's, I guess, why you should care. Having heard that, do you care? I still don't. But how do you feel about this idea? 1-800-283-101.5. Do you like the idea of having to ask when you pull up to the restaurant, order your fast food, order your, for the utensils? What do you want, forks and knives with that meal? You can no longer easily get forked in New Jersey. You must ask. It goes into effect on Saturday, stops food businesses from automatically giving out single-use plastic utensils, condiment packets, and straws with takeout and delivery orders. Single-use cutlery, napkins, straws, and condiments are provided only if you specifically ask for them. So now what happens is you have to remember to specifically ask for them. Don't take for granted just because you order something that would require, like you order a baked potato, you order chili or something like that. You get your bag, you drive down the road, you want to stop and eat, and you find out that you forgot to ask for the plastic utensil. And what, you don't have any in your car? And as long as we're talking about that, do you have any in your car? Monday night, I'm with the wife and kids, and I forget what somebody had that they needed a fork. And lo and behold, I was able to find a sealed plastic fork in the door of my Rogue. So, I mean, we probably have them anyway. But we also have an app chat that you can get us on as well. Charlie, what are you thinking? We got this. I got to give Charlie his intro. Yeah, really. We can't just bring Charlie on.
1: Charlie!
0: They took my forks and knives!
2: It's almost like the national anthem before a football game.
0: Yes, it is, actually.
2: At this point.
0: We'll get celebrities to do it.
2: Yeah, exactly. I actually had an experience with that today. Our Dan Alexander from the newsroom came in and asked me if I had, a straw on me.
0: Yeah.
2: And I was like, you know what? I do. And

0: Like, it's one of those things where you keep something in the car in case you need it, and then you never need it. But when someone asks, it's like, I was so excited to
1: that
0: be.
1: You had it.
0: Yeah, yeah. And I had one straw. And I don't know if he needed it for himself or for someone else, but whoever needed the straw was satisfied.
1: Straws are like gold, though.
0: Yeah.
1: I mean, was it the plastic straw or was it the paper straw?
0: It was a good one. It was a clear plastic straw.
1: It's a good one.
0: Yeah. Right. At home, I buy the bendy straws.
1: We're now in New Jersey where we have to think about plastic straws as being the good stuff.
0: Yeah, yeah. They're valuable.
1: It's what we've come to. But yeah, but I mean, I no doubt that we have them. I don't want to have to think to ask for them because I know that, you know, there's going to come a time quite often when I'm not going to think to ask and I'm going to be SOL or have to go back, have to try to find them somewhere else.
0: Yeah.
1: And again, why do we care? Why are we focusing on this? With all that's going on in New Jersey right now, you know, especially, you know, is this supposed to take our mind off the, you know, the voter rolls?
0: Oh, this is way more important.
1: Exactly. You know, we have to worry about, you know, whether or not we're asking for plastic knives and forks and stuff. Or are we supposed to now just carry silverware on us? You know, like a little holster on our belt for the fork and knife.
0: Yeah, that's our
1: like
0: responsibility.
1: Like the Batman utility belt. I want it on 283-101.5, Steve Trevalese. We have an app chat. So if you don't want to call, you can always get us on the app chat. But seriously, though, what do you think of this idea? How do you feel about it? Is it just another annoyance? Do you think we're actually saving the planet? Do you feel good having to ask for the plastic utensils? Will this do any good? If you're a business, will it make a difference? As a business owner, you know, or if you work, you know, in food service, is this going to be a good thing or a bad thing? Are you going to save money or... on giving out these utensils, not having to buy as much? Or are you going to be annoyed when customers keep coming back complaining, I didn't get my fork and knife? Andrew is in Flemington. Andrew, your thoughts?
2: Yes. Hi, Steve. Thanks for taking my call.
1: Sure.
2: Can I tell you a very funny story first, and then I'll tell you my opinion, which is very similar to yours?
1: Give me the opinion. I like the opinion first.
2: First? Okay. So, yeah. I was telling Charlie, like, if I go to my favorite pizzeria and I order a nice salad and I tell him to go, like you said, if I forget to ask the guy for a fork, I'm SOL. But then when I get home, I got to wash a fork because the cheap guy didn't give me it because of the silly law, you know? And then, I don't know, man. It's like it doesn't make sense to me.
1: What's the funny story?
2: We got way more problems. We got way more problems than that, you know?
1: What's the funny story?
2: So when I was driving my car years, decades ago,
1: right?
2: I was driving with a good friend of mine. He was passenger shotgun, nobody else in the car. We get pulled over. I don't even know for why. Maybe I changed lanes without a light or something, signal. Cop searches him. He didn't search me, I don't think. Maybe he did. But he searched my friend. And guess what he found on my friend's person?
1: Plastic utensils.
2: A metal fork. And the guy was like, why are you doing that? And he's like, well, if I go somewhere and I have to eat and they don't have silverware, they didn't arrest him or nothing. It's hilarious.
1: I got a butter knife. Andrew, thanks for the call to New Jersey 101.5. What have we come to? I mean, seriously, how do you feel about this? New Jersey's Skip the Stuff Law. This is what they work on, which means having to ask for plastic utensils and condiments when ordering food. How much of this stuff do you already have? I'm Steve Trevalese. This is New Jersey 101.5 Fast Traffic.
3: 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Southbound Parkway in Monmouth County, the local lane's very heavy, approaching exit 109. That is an accident being cleared from the left lane. Go with the express lanes for a better southbound ride. Inbound Pulaski Skyway, right near Broadway in Jersey City, that is an accident being cleared. And heading away from the Holland Tunnel on westbound Route 7, right near the Charlotte Circle, there's an accident involving a tractor trailer, one lane out of service. 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Next report in 15 minutes. I'm Mike Barker on New Jersey 101.5.
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4: New Jersey 101.5 instant weather with a mostly cloudy sky. Tonight there will be a couple of showers around, especially across central and north Jersey. Lows will be in the mid-60s. Back to a little more sunshine tomorrow with a couple of showers around and a high near 80. And a drier day on the way for Friday with a good deal of sunshine. We'll be a bit warmer with highs into the low and mid-80s. I'm meteorologist Brian Thompson.
1: It's 82 in Cape May, 81 in Newark, 82 in Woodbridge. Fast traffic, instant weather every 15 minutes on New Jersey 101.5. 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
25: The World Health Organization is launching a new effort to try to prevent drownings.
26: Every year, 300,000 people die from drowning, and it's among the leading causes of death among children. The organization wants to put in place what it calls 7 proven measures to reduce drowning deaths in an effort to help governments on the matter. That includes swimming and water safety education, threat preparedness for floods, and safety for work around water. I'm Michael Kastner.
25: A new study shows eating an avocado each day reduces the risk of heart disease in obese adults.
27: So this means that one small dietary modification every day can improve your long-term

because I have, like, in my refrigerator, my outside refrigerator, I've got, like, giant drawers filled with this stuff. And nobody will use it because everybody thinks that there's some kind of an expiration date on it. And I wonder if there is. Because, like, once it goes into the, you get the stuff at the place, you bring it home, and then what do? You don't want to throw it out because, God forbid, you should waste that little ketchup packet. So you throw it in the drawer. Or in my case, we throw it in the refrigerator. For some reason, we feel the stuff needs to be refrigerated. But then later on, like, you know, then my wife will go and buy a bottle of ketchup. I said, why? We have all the ketchup packets. Oh, they're no good. Who knows how long they've been in the packet? Who knows? Right? I have no idea. But I like the idea of getting them. I hate the idea of having to ask for them because when I need them, I'm not going to think of it. And I think it'd be better if the restaurants put it in, instead of putting it in the hands of the consumer, why not put it in the hand of the restaurant? And then, like, for their own inventory, you show up at the counter, you order your food, and they say, you know, would you like utensils with that? Now, it's better for business because they're not going to be upset when they drive away, find out they don't have the utensils for the baked potato, the chili, or, you know, the macaroni or whatever they're going to get. And then they circle around, come back, and they're upset. You didn't give me fucking knives. I'm not allowed to. It's the law, right? Why not just do it that way if you really need to do it at all? And if you're a business, why do you need the state to tell you how to run your business? State doesn't make money doing anything. But now all of a sudden they've parked themselves in the restaurant business. And if you want utensils, you have to ask for them. Now, there's more to this too. Because the most requested items are single-use cutlery, napkins, straws, condiments, only if you specifically ask for them. I think it'd be better if they asked you. I don't think it should be this way. Online ordering, digital menus, and delivery apps must default to the no utensils or condiments, requiring you to actively check a box to add them. Again, you know, I mean, that's not bad. So you have the choice there. At least they're reminding you, hey, you're not going to get this unless you ask for it. 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And the exemptions are school cafeterias, healthcare locations, and correctional facilities. They don't have to follow the rules. But what do you think of it? 1-800-283-101.5. We also have the app chat. Should you have to do this? And how much of this stuff do you already have in your house? Do you, when you bring it home, do you throw the utensils out or do you save them and reuse them later on? You know, and I'm talking about the ones that are packaged, the ones that are sealed in the box, in the package. You know, the little plastic thing, because I'm assuming that if you get a fork and knife and spoon in a little wrapper and you open it up, I'm thinking you're not reusing that stuff, right? You're throwing that out. But when they accumulate, do you keep them in your car? Do you keep them in your house? Do you throw them away anyway? Do you save your condiments? 1-800-283-101.5. I'm telling you that for me, the gold, condiment gold is when I go to a Chinese restaurant and get the hot mustard. That I love. The duck sauce, I got drawers full of it. But 1-800-283-101.5. How do you feel about New Jersey's skip the stuff law, which means you have to ask for the plastic utensils and condiments when ordering the fast food, and it starts on Saturday. Are you up for this? You think you're going to feel, are we going to feel better that we're saving the universe here in New Jersey? We are going to save the universe one plastic fork at a time because that's just the way we operate. Yeah. And now you got to be like Batman. You have the utility belt. And in the utility belt, you carry the knife and fork. In the Old West, they would carry their guns, right? I'm watching Yellowstone and everybody's got a side piece. In New Jersey, the side piece will be the fork and the knife and the spoon and the salad fork. The salad fork will be on the right side, and the spoon will be on the left side, and then don't even talk about the ketchup. You know where you can put the ketchup. It is 7:30.

0: And I'm Levon Putney with your New Jersey 101.5 News Flash. Well, aside from all the flooding, yesterday's thunderstorms around New Jersey also produced lightning, being blamed for killing a guy in Middlesex County. Police in Monroe said they were called to a field there around 3 p.m. and found a 32-year-old unconscious. Got him to a hospital, but doctors could not save him. Well, a transformer exploded early this morning in Hackensack, snapping a utility pole, dropping power lines, and ended up torching 8 cars and at least 1 tree on that block. And about 1,000 PSE&G customers lost power as a result. Well, police in Howell are telling TikTokers and young folks to stay out of the now closed and abandoned Escape movie theater there in town, which they know kids are sneaking into because kids feel this need nowadays to post videos on TikTok of themselves doing these illegal things. And New Jersey State Police's Marine Unit begging boaters now to please pay attention while out on the water after 3 people were killed in Barnegat Bay the past 2 weekends by both boats hitting channel markers. And that's your New Jersey 101.5 News Flash. Here's Fast Traffic.
1: Still some slowdowns on the parkway in Monmouth County. This report sponsored by the New Jersey Department of Health. Southbound local lanes of the parkway right by exit 109. That is an accident. They just moved it over to the shoulder, so at least now all lanes are open. But for the time being, grab the express lanes for a better ride. Route 9 slow in Lakewood both ways. Right around Route 88, that is volume through the construction zone. And northbound Route 7 in Jersey City, watch out for an accident involving a tractor trailer right near the Charlotte Circle. 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Next report in 15 minutes. 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
2: New Jersey 101.5 instant weather. A lot of clouds tonight. We'll have a couple of showers around, especially across central and north Jersey. Lows will be in the mid-60s. Partly sunny with a couple of showers around tomorrow with a high near 80. Looks a little warmer by Friday with sunshine. Highs into the low and mid-80s. And most of the time does look dry this weekend, but there could be a thunderstorm or two by later Sunday. I'm meteorologist Brian Thompson.
0: Well, now it's 80 in Seaside Heights, 79 degrees in Medford, 73 in Bridgewater. 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
2: 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Monica Nelson explains.
3: The report names Alaska, New Mexico, Idaho, Montana, and Wyoming as the nation's worst connected states, calling them America's biggest internet deserts. Meanwhile, North Dakota ranks number one for internet coverage, followed by Connecticut, Tennessee, Washington, D.C., and New Jersey. Nationwide, nearly all urban residents have access to high-speed internet, but many rural communities continue to lag behind.
2: Reddit users are reporting an unknown number of Claude chats and artifacts were recently found publicly searchable on Google. There's a long list, apparently, of shared conversations. Some reportedly contain health records, private company documents, and the names and phone numbers of children. And after speculation from outside, Anthropic CEO Dario Amodei says he doesn't oppose open-weight AI models. He says he views open-weight models as falling into a different bucket than the threat that China poses. Tech Report, I'm Mark Mayfield.
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7: 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All right, so enjoy getting those free plastic forks and knives when you get your fast food, because you're going to have to ask for them starting on Saturday. Skip the stuff law. This is what they work on here in New Jersey. Forget about the voter registrations. Forget about the illegals voting, non-citizens on jury duty. The important stuff is that you have been getting plastic knives and forks and ketchup and mustard when you order your food. And we got to put a stop to that. If you want it, you got to ask for it. And that's what happens. New Jersey law starting on Saturday. How do you feel about it? We have the app chat. What do we got, Charlie?
8: Okay, so we got just NJ. That's all
7: NJ.
8: Their name. Okay.
7: Yes.
8: They speak for the people in Atlantic Highlands. So they say that they keep a plastic fork package in their car just in case you might need it. If the worker forgot it. So they're looking out for you, Steve.
7: Now they're going to have to.
8: Yeah.
7: But
8: yeah.
7: Now they're going to use it quickly.
8: For
7: and
8: sure.
7: Then they're not going to have another one.
8: Yeah.
7: But they got to keep asking for it.
8: Yeah, just got to keep asking.
7: The problem is you have to think to ask. I like it. If you want to, for one thing, why does the state have to be involved in this? If I own a restaurant and I'm trying to save money, and I'm saying to my employees, or I'm saying to my staff, you know what? We're wasting a lot of money on these plastic utensils. So, and we know that they're just throwing them away. So then why don't we just ask if they would like them? And if they say no, now we've given them the option and we could save money that way. Why do we need the government to tell a restaurant whether or not they can give out a plastic fork? And why do we have to fine that restaurant if they don't obey the law? Because there are fines. There are like $100 fines and up for this. Joe in Hamilton, he wants forks, right, Joe?
9: Hey, Steve, yes, sir. I got a really silly question for you, brother.
7: Go ahead.
9: Do condiments include napkins?
7: Yeah.
9: Do you have to ask for napkins?
7: Yeah.
9: You got to be kidding me.
7: You got to ask for napkins, plastic utensils, and it's ridiculous. Straws, you got to ask for straws. Now I got to ask you, Joe. How many yeah. of this stuff? How much of this stuff do you already have in your possession?
9: I'm in my wife's car. Her glove compartment's full.
7: Right, but again, you shouldn't have to. They should ask you. Yeah. I don't think you should have to ask them, because if you have to remember, you know, that time that you forget, you're going to be screwed.
9: Yep. But it's going to save the world, Steve.
7: But exactly. If we could save one baby seal, this is all going to be worth it. I don't know the baby seals are actually eating with plastic forks. They just gulp the fish down. What else we got on the app chat, Charlie? App chat, Charlie.
8: Well, New Jersey's comment also

0: saying that they mentioned wood utensils that some restaurants give out, right. And it's just it's not the same, and it's not like
1: the
0: why
1: wood utensils?
0: We shouldn't even have to.
1: All right, hold on, hold on. Hi, you're on New Jersey 101.5. Who's this?
2: Hey, this is Ed. How you doing?
1: Ed, Steve Trevelise. What's going on?
2: So this whole fork thing. What if they leave them out? Like, I go to places and they leave out the forks and all the condiments and everything. And if you need it, you take it. Are they not allowed to do that?
1: You know what? I honestly don't. Well, here's the deal. Dining if you have a full service restaurant with 10 or more seats, you have to use real reusable silverware for people eating at the restaurant. So based on that, I don't know. Like if you go to Taco Bell or McDonald's and they have the tray there and you just take what you want, I don't know if they're going to be able to do that now. Same thing like when you're in the mall, right? You're going to have to ask them. It's going to have to all be behind the counter and you're going to have to ask for it.
2: I agree. There's more important things going on.
1: Don't you
2: think maybe there's something going on right now. And this is, look at this hand. While the other hand's doing some magic.
1: Yeah, really. Don't worry about the illegal voting. Don't worry about the non-citizens on jury, sitting on juries. Let's worry about the plastic forks, because that's the problem. Thanks for the call to New Jersey 101.5. What else we got there, Charles?
0: So we got Colleen from Woodbridge, and she's saying that she's going to stop going to places simple, and was also saying that...
1: But don't blame the restaurant, right? It's not their fault.
0: That is true. She also was saying that restaurants will do the right thing, probably.
1: What do you mean, slip them on there? Hey, man, you want to buy a fork?
0: Yeah, that was Mitch. He's kind of saying the same thing, too. But, like, I guess they're saying that the restaurants will make sure that... they ask you, because, like, who's going to be there sitting there?
1: Do you know what they're going to do? These idiots are going to do. These morons in government. They're going to start sending inspectors in disguise. Excuse me. Can I have a plastic fork? Well, if you ask for it, you get it. Yeah. So they're going to be just, if only I had a fork. Would you like one? Aha!
0: What else could they do? Operation.
1: It is totally freaking ridiculous. So full service restaurants, they're going to have to get 10 or more seats. They're going to have to get the real stuff. You're on New Jersey 101.5. Who's this?
3: Hey, this is Lori. I work for a convenience store. I've been working with a lawyer.
1: Right.
3: On this skip-the-law stuff, and I have some of the answers about napkins and about whether or not they can leave utensils out.
1: Okay, so what's the deal?
3: So the deal is utensils can be left out if they're in a single dispenser. So a dispenser that will, you can only get one at a time. You cannot leave them out in bulk.
1: Oh, you can't go to the tray anymore. You know that compartment tray? You can't, no more of those.
3: Correct. It has to be in a single-serve dispenser. And then condiments can be left out for customers to help themselves.
1: Right.
3: So ketchup packets and all of that. What it really impacts is to-go orders and delivery orders is where you're really going to see the greatest impact in it.
1: Right.
3: Because they automatically add that. So a lot of us are changing our apps where you need to select what utensils. And with the law... states is that you have to put the exact amount that the customer requests.
1: So if they order like four meals, they better ask for four forks and not just knife and fork.
3: Correct.
1: Check off. That's so ridiculous. What do you think of this?
3: Correct. I think it's stupid. I don't know. Like, in my opinion, you should be able to just leave it out and if people ask... But, it's a go. I get what they're saying, like delivery orders. A lot of them get delivered to homes that you have utensils and things of that nature.
1: But that doesn't matter, though, right? I mean, what do you care what they have in their house? You're giving them a meal, and you're giving them the fork and knife to eat the meal with.
3: Correct. And the spoons and forks and spoons and all that go in these dispensers cost more. So they're saying it's going to save restaurateurs money. However, some of these utensils, that the display comes for free,
1: right.
3: But each fork and whatever costs 4 cents, so it's more. Now, the only thing is somebody had mentioned about wooden forks, right?
1: Right.
3: It's the same thing with stirrers, if it's wooden stirrers. But napkins are not part of it because it's composable, right?
1: Well, they can you can give them napkins.
3: Right. Right. So napkins can stay.
1: Okay.
3: Anything wooden, wooden stirrers, wooden forks, wooden knives, any of that type of stuff. That is, it's the same thing with the straws, right? The
1: so wait,
3: that-
1: hold on, hold on. So if I pull up and I pull up to the drive-thru and they give me my baked potato, they can give me a wooden fork. They just can't give me a plastic fork?
3: Correct.
1: Who's going to get wooden forks?
3: That can just, well, if you want invest in them, but they're more money.
1: Yeah.
3: Probably not, right?
1: Right.
3: Yeah, probably not.
1: So let me ask you this, Lori. Are you going to save any money with this? Sure. I mean, you know, is this going to, when all is said and done, the money that you're going to save in handing out plastic utensils versus the aggravation you're going to deal with from the people who are not going to be getting the plastic utensils they expected, which is worse?
3: Listen, it's really pennies. And when I look at, it's going to cost my company $80,000 a year to go to this new, above what we pay, to go to this new fork and spoon.
1: Mm-hmm.
3: I think this is going to be like the plastic bag disaster where, yep, here we are how many years into it, and I'm still going into shop right without my plastic bags because I keep forgetting them, and I have a mountain in my garage.
1: And in the car.
3: It's going to be the same thing. People are going to forget to ask, no matter what kind of signage you have up.
1: Mm-hmm.
3: I know I'm going to get ticked off because I'm going to forget to ask, even though I'm trying to institute this into the company that I'm working for. It's just going to be a pain in the butt all around. It's just bigger fish to fry than this. So,
1: you know what? Big business can handle itself. We don't need government in business. Lori, thanks for the call to New Jersey 101.5. And that's really what this is all about. You know, 1-800-283-101.5, Steve Trevelise, starting on Saturday, skip the stuff law. Somebody sat there, wrote this BS up, and named it Skip the Stuff.
4: It's the Skip the Stuff law. It's going to keep the cost down.
1: And basically what it says is, you know, you're going to have to ask for your plastic utensils when you order your food. And as Lori was saying, if you're ordering four meals, you better ask for four forks. And it doesn't matter, as far as I'm concerned, what you already have in your house. It would be better for me if the restaurant were to ask. They're doing that on the takeout. I get that. But even when you pull up to the fast food, you shouldn't have to ask. If they want to ask you, it's one thing. But overall, why does government need to be parked in this phase of the restaurant business? Why should they care? Why is New Jersey, when you see the entire world just dumping garbage into the water like they do in China, like they do in other countries, we're worried here in New Jersey about throwing out plastic utensils? 1-800-283-101.5. We got the app chat. Your thoughts. Here's New Jersey 101.5 Fast Traffic.
5: 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In Hazlitt, 36 southbound, Rainier Pool Avenue, that is an accident being cleared from the right lane of travel, and delays are starting to build up behind it. Southbound Parkway local lanes and exit 109, still a little bit slow. An accident being cleared from the shoulder. Still grab the express lanes for a better ride. Turnpike on the southbound side and the truck lanes, they are slow approaching exit 9. That is construction work. Eventually, the northbound car lanes will be closing the entire way. That'll be for overnight construction. That should be starting in the next half hour. 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Next report in 15 minutes. I'm Mike Barker on New Jersey 101.5.
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6: New Jersey 101.5 instant weather with a mostly cloudy sky. Tonight there will be a couple of showers around, especially across central and north Jersey. Lows will be in the mid-60s. Back to a little more sunshine tomorrow with a couple of showers around and a high near 80. And a drier day on the way for Friday with a good deal of sunshine. We'll be a bit warmer with highs into the low and mid-80s. I'm meteorologist Brian Thompson.
1: All right, we get 83 in Asbury Park, 81 in Camden, 78 Princeton. Fast traffic, instant weather every 15 minutes on New Jersey 101.5.
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21: The World Health Organization is launching a new effort to try to prevent drownings.
22: Every year, 300,000 people die from drowning, and it's among the leading causes of death among children. The organization wants to put in place what it calls 7 proven measures to reduce drowning deaths in an effort to help governments on the matter. That includes swimming and water safety education, threat preparedness for floods, and safety for work around water. I'm Michael Kastner.
21: A new study shows eating an avocado each day reduces the risk of heart disease in obese adults.
23: So this means that one small dietary modification every day can improve your long-term heart disease risk.
21: An author of the study, Janhavi Damani, says findings out of Penn State University show eating avocados regularly reduces low-density lipoprotein particles. These are proteins that transport bad cholesterol in the blood. Health update, I'm Sarah Lee Kessler.
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1: Tonight. Steve Trevelyse, tonight you're going to get your chance to win Coral Reefer Band tickets. Tonight you're going to get the chance to win Brian Adams tickets at Prudential. Tonight you're getting a chance to win John Cafferty at the Stone Pony. That's trivia coming up at 10. Music, movies, television, New Jersey. All new questions tonight, finally. And not only that, we're going to talk about your best concert experience.

0: Bon Jovi wrapping up his concert experience at Madison Square Garden. Perfectly imperfect is the way he describes it. We'll talk more about it coming up. But for right now, we're talking about the skip the stuff law. Because we got so much stuff in New Jersey. We could do that topic. What stuff in New Jersey do you wish you could skip? I wish we could skip the tax stuff. I wish we could skip the Delaney Hall stuff. I wish we could skip the voter roll stuff. Of all the stuff that we should skip in New Jersey, they have come up with plastic forks and plastic knives. This is what we need to skip in New Jersey. Because God knows, we are overrun as a state with plastic knives. You know what? I didn't even think like, remember when the bags were going down? When they were, oh my God, it's so much, because you walk along the beach and all you see are these single-use plastic bags. They're everywhere. They're killing birds. I have yet in my life to hear anyone complain about an abundance of plastic knives and forks in the trash. I know people got them, but I never thought of it as being a problem. No, in any of the conversation I've ever had in my life, in any situation, has anyone said, you know, it's a real pain in the ass. Those plastic forks and knives that are sitting in my drawer. All those mustard packets. And if anybody knows, how long does that stuff last? Like, when you go and you get, like, the mustard, the ketchup packets and the mustard packets, is there a shelf life on those? Or could they be from World War II and still be used? Are they like, you know, like the rations that the Army used to have? I don't know. Because, like, we have them in the fridge. And every time, you know, we go, we get the fast food or whatever, we bring it home. And, you know, we come from that, I don't know, that ethic where we don't throw it away. God forbid you should waste, you know, a thing of ketchup by throwing it in the garbage. So you throw it in the refrigerator. But then after a while, you know, nobody wants to use them because they don't know how old they are, especially the mayonnaise. Charlie, what do we got in the app chat?
1: So John from Warren said something that I was kind of thinking as well, is that you're going to expect to see a lot of, like, signage, you know, just saying you have to ask in front of every...
0: I don't know if they're allowed to do that.
1: I think so. I mean, if they're able to say it on the...
0: I don't think they can ask. They could put it on the slip.
1: They can say, but I'm saying they can put a sign on the wall that says, if you would like, you know, utensils, you must ask. We will not give, you know.
0: I'm not sure if they can. I hope they can.
1: Yeah.
0: Because I hate to see the restaurants go through this kind of aggravation.
1: Yeah, because, I mean, if you can do that at, like, the top of your, like, online ordering menu, because I've seen, actually, like, restaurants by me that have already kind of done this.
0: Right.
1: And they say, like, it has, like, in all caps with exclamation points at the top.
0: Well, that's not the law, though.
1: But that's...
0: Now, the law goes into effect on Saturday.
1: Yeah, we'll see.
0: I agree with you. I think that they should. Because I think this whole thing is ridiculous. Tom from Edison, I get trying to reduce plastic waste, but if I'm grabbing lunch on the road, I shouldn't have to remember to ask for a fork. It just makes ordering more complicated. And then Maria, I actually like it. Most of us have silverware at home anyway, and I don't need a drawer full of extra ketchup packets. It cuts down on waste. But you don't have to throw them in the drawer.
1: Yeah, no. No, right? I get it. I mean,
0: they
1: I
0: do ask. Like, when you go to Taco Bell,
1: yeah,
0: you order, they'll ask you, what kind of sauce do you want?
1: Yeah. No, they have gotten better about that and not just giving you every... I sometimes, like, if you go to, like, a Chinese place or whatever, they'll give you so much, you know,
0: really.
1: I appreciate it, you know, but you do kind of feel bad. It's like, all right, they just gave me all this plastic, I'm throwing it away, but, like...
0: I don't want it.
1: What are you going to do? Yeah,
0: you can just say thank you very much. I don't need it.
1: I'd rather say I don't want it than have to say that I want it. You know,
0: yeah.
1: If that makes sense.
0: Well, if you have it, you know, then you say you don't want it. But
1: yeah,
0: you should have that option.
1: Yeah, no, definitely.
0: And it's unfair to the restaurants to have to deal with that. You know, if anything, you know, I don't know. No, thank you. But if I'm giving you a meal... It's my job to give you that meal. You're paying for the meal. You should be included, should be the utensils to eat that meal with.
1: That's true.
0: And it shouldn't be something you should have to ask me for. It kind of sounds weird that that even put you in that position.
1: It is a weird thing. And it's a weird thing to be dealing with everything going on. But
0: imagine like family restaurant.
1: Yeah.
0: Right? You want a family restaurant. So like when you go to your family's house for dinner. Charlie's here. Come here, Charlie, sit down. We made a nice lasagna. Levon's here too. Have a nice lasagna. Munch.